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1: I ain't gonna lie, that was fly to be like, everybody's like, this is it, this is the last go. And to be like, hit him with a little Roy Jones Jr., Martin. Y'all must have forgot. You know what I mean? Hit him with a little, hold up, bop, bop, bop. Hit him with a little three-piece
2: so
1: real quick.
2: I'm watching soccer for the first. It reminds me of when I started watching baseball. Like, I'm starting to gain an appreciation for it.
3: Welcome on. We've missed you.
2: You know, and trust me, in about 3 weeks, you'll miss me again for four more years. Because this is about it. I say I watch it like the Olympics. Like, I don't watch regular season figure skating either. But I will have to say, I'm on Issa Rae status in this tournament, and the African nations have been competing. And I have learned, they said, you know, I appreciate the fact now that soccer is a draw, because it's definitely not a tie. Because some of them games not tied. It's like, y'all lost, even though the score was the same.
1: Yeah.
2: Y'all lost.
1: And
2: Portugal today, they got their asses kicked in a tie game.
1: See, now Lexi, him talking like that lets me. I'm feeling real 6-7-ish out of 0 out of 10. You all excited about the Neil Neil boy. 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And then YouTube, you should be watching us right now. If you're not, you need to step it up. Go ahead. You can watch us and listen to us. Go to YouTube right now. Search iCoupleFSR. Like, share, subscribe. Thumbs up, all that good stuff. And we'll read some comments through the Odd Mob, the YouTubians, a little bit later on. But you lead me to a conversation, Martin, with this. I'm at work. You're at work. People got the shirts on, guys you never even knew were into the soccer, right? You just, oh, what up, Bobby, Jimmy, Derek, whoever. And they got the shirts. Ladies got the shirts on. Monty's been wearing hers. Everybody's excited. And you got people going. Elijah buried the headline yesterday that he has already been gone to a match. Didn't even tell us.
2: Oh, wow.
1: Exactly. So, but you know,
2: never seen him either, I guess.
1: Never seen him. You know, never knew he was into soccer. Prince Elijah. So my question is to this. You've been keeping up. It's your job to, know how these matches get around the world, even beyond just the World Cup, just period on a regular Tuesday in another, you know, in some other league. I was thinking, not more so the conversation of will America ever love soccer like the rest of the world. We've done that. We've had that conversation. Why is it that it seems football would be the king in our country? Why is not on the level of what we see when it comes to soccer in other countries, if you catch my drift? Like, we get a fight, they get a shooting. They out here beating down referees, running on the field, literally beating up refs and umpires. I mean, they got flares. They literally have flares in the crowd. You know what I'm talking about. It's a whole next level. I was wondering.
2: You might have touched on it on reverse, because I'll split it like this. If we get a fight, they don't get a shooting. They get fights, and we get shootings. Like, I think that might play a role. And because I'll put it like this, man. I saw some of the members, or I shouldn't say members, but the members of the fan group, I should say, of Congo, right, after the Portugal game. Yep. And if those were Spurs fans after game 5 in New York, they would have been posted about how we don't condone this, because it would have been a whole bunch of people stomping them out. Yeah.
1: So, but that's what it got me thinking. Like, I think football here is king. We know that. It dominates other sports from viewership to money to the whole nine. And that's just, you know, football is king here in the States. We love our baseball. We love our basketball. We love UFC and some other things. But I'm like, man, is it on the level of that? And part of why I do think, Martin, we're stretched thin in the States with our fandom. What I mean is, so I'm from Ann Arbor, outside of Detroit. So I'm a go blue, right? You know that, you yourself. And then it's, well, the Tigers, and then it's the Pistons, and it's the Lions, and it's the Red Wings. And I think we're stretched thin, that we were, and a lot of those seasons collide together. And so you're kind of, I'm fanning it. I'm loving it. Okay, good game there. Okay, well, this is 82 games, so I don't have to care as much right now. Whereas a lot of these other countries, this is it. Yes, we might have some basketball team in Congo, but dang it, we don't give a dang about that. This is it. Soccer team.
2: This to me is like, this is like their college. Like the way that like the people have fervent college sport fandom, that's the way like people follow. I have a buddy I went to college with who literally follows Michigan. When they play on Saturday, he's there. Wherever, like for
1: it don't matter where.
2: He don't drink, he don't do drugs, that's his vice. It's Michigan football, right? And it's like that's what when I'm seeing these. And again, I'm parachuting in, and I will be next 4 years. I'm not gonna not waking up at 4 o'clock in the morning to watch soccer across. I'm just not gonna do it. I'm 30. It's not happening. But I will watch this, provided because it's not at 3 o'clock in the morning. That also helps.
1: But, still, like, even if it's for World Cup, I still ain't getting up at 3, 4 in the morning. Well, I have to, but I get your drift.
2: Yeah, if I'm up, I'll turn it on. But when it was in Qatar, it was like I was watching when I was at work, and that was about it. But it gives a shot. It reminds me of college with all the chants and the friend way that people are really die hard. Like people are not. I shouldn't say people are not because it takes a lot of equity to be built up in really fandom and mediocrity to get a real true emotional response. Like we saw at the New York Knicks, massive fan group, and then a ton of mediocrity amidst this time period, right? And then you finally get that the well breaks, right? The damn bus, and it's like, oh my goodness, we can't even control the city anymore because the Knicks can't lose, right? It's like that, but I think that only really happens when you have that massive gap of, and you have to be good once. And then either good ones are from a big city, really, and then have a valley. Because if you were like, we're a Saints fan, been bad forever, right? Mm-hmm. Nobody cares. If the Saints win 13 games, the story the next day is how do they lose to whoever they're playing in the wild card round?
1: Right. No, I totally get that. And I was looking at this. I'm like, man, the level of fandom, fervor, excitement. I'm like, golly, like, I know we love our football. And I think college football could be a great example of what you were saying. It could be comparable, maybe not on that level. But I also think it's because there's a united thing where when you have the country all in, where we're so regional, right? For you, you just mentioned the Saints. But I'm going to be the Lions. And then Rob G will be the Raiders. And then, you know, I think Monty is Rams, I'm not mistaken. But just like, we'll be, Charge.
2: Started.
1: I don't want to get her started. But my point is, you get what I'm saying? It's fragmented in my city or my state. And in some cases, we got multiple teams in states, right? Like I just said, Rams and Chargers. Sure. So I think we stretch thin.
2: Multiple teams in stadiums.
1: Facts. And when they get united because, like, we are all in on this. I don't care if you're from city whatever or city that. We are all in on this, locked in on that. And I'm like, that adds to it. And I was explaining the same thing when it came to the World Baseball Classic. Rob, as in Parker, was saying, oh, man, this doesn't matter. The only thing that matters is the World Series for those guys that are in Major League Baseball that were playing in the World Baseball Classic. I said, Rob, listen, some of these dudes who are Dominican, they absolutely want to win a World Series. But this might matter to them more. This is for their country. These are guys they played with since they were 8. You know what I mean? They've been 10 years old. This is blood, sweat, tears, family, generational. So many of them, that's the only country they ever know. Whereas a lot of guys in America, they come here and they might be first generation or second generation. This has been where their bloodline is from. That we're Dominican, far back 15, 20 generations. So my point is, it means a little bit more. And I feel like that same thing when I watch in the World Cup that, man, it just means a little. It's more life or death. Whereas, like you said, the Saints were good. We'll blow it next year. For them, it almost feels like, man, this is the end all be all. I can go to my grave because Team Milan or Team Congo or Team Carousel just got a team, you know, as far as in the World Cup. First time in it.
2: Smacked. Got the first goal and then lost by 6. Tunisia, how about that? The Tunisia, to your point, fired their coach. They fired their coach in the first game of the World Cup.
1: First game. Boy, let me tell you who's in Tunisia. Rob Parker must be there. Firing people at the one that fired Vince Johnson.
2: Speaking of that, that's Mike Brown's status, right? Like, remember when Mike Brown got fired four games in with the Lakers? That's got to be like the equivalent of firing your coach. Game one of the World Cup.
1: Game one. And this is the group play. This is like the early stages. It ain't like it was like when it mattered most, he choked or did something bad. They like, man, get him out of here now. My gosh. That, and that means one of his homies was the ops too, Martin, if you think about it.
2: Had to be.
1: Like one of his assistants was plotting. Sitting there, hey, I'm just going to say.

0: all in, and a lot of people are the same way with the World Cup. So maybe that's you. 877-99 on Fox. Are you all in? And do you ever see? Can we ever get to the fervor, the excitement of the level of what you see when you are watching these teams who love their World Cup teams? 877-99 on Fox. We'll take some calls on that. It's the Odd Couple, Kelvin Washington, Martin Weiss, who is in for Rob. Stick with your boys, Fox Sports Radio.
1: Kelvin.
0: Yes,
1: when
0: sir.
1: When M-Drive first came to me, I'll be honest, I'd never heard of it.
0: Boy, you sound like Rob Weiss right now. Neither had I before.
2: Wow.
0: Then I started paying attention. Martin, I was paying attention to what's going on in my body.
1: Same. After 40, energy drops. Weight won't move. The gym stops giving back what you put in.
0: And then at that time, you start thinking, man, I'm doing everything right, man. I'm doing this. I'm trying that. Is it me?
1: Hello? Is this thing on? It's not. It's testosterone. It declines after 40 and takes everything with it. Just ask LeBron James.
0: And facts. And you, because I know you're barely 40, Mr. Rob Rice. 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
14: 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Don't forget, in about 6-7 minutes or so, we'll have Ryan Field, ABC 7 New York, lead sport anchor. We'll chop it up with him about the finals. What's out of city of New York is buzzing. Of course, they got the parade jumping off tomorrow as well. And we got One's Gotta Go coming up here in a little bit as well. So still a lot left in this hour. Last hour, we will have James Barlow, NBA draft junkie, join us as well. Don't forget, you can always check us out on YouTube. If you're not already, go do that. Shout out to Elijah, who is Prince Elijah. He's just always on vacation, always hitting up matches and just living his best life. He's got us looking good on the tube. All right, Mark, we were just talking about, you asked a great question. You asked, you know, how, like, kind of where am I enjoyment of the World Cup was. I bounced the same question back to you. We had one about, well, you know, can Americans, will they pick up what they feel about our football or basketball ever quite like these other countries do with soccer?
15: I've watched every match, bro.
14: Oh, then you all, well, you didn't add 0 to 10. Where are you?
15: Oh, I'm 10 and now, but then after the World Cup final, I'll go back to 0. Yeah, I'm fully acknowledging I'm dropped in. Like, this to me is like the Olympics. I'm not watching regular season figure skating.
14: It's not, for me, between the two, it's like Olympics still, you know, because I get the variety, right? Like I said, it's like you said, oh, there's a figure skating, or it's the diving and swimming, and then it's the track and field, and then obviously Olympic basketball. I get a little bit more variety. All right, let's take some calls, 877-99 on Fox. Who we got?
15: Let's go to John and Raleigh. You're on the
14: iPhone. John, that's right. What's up, John?
16: Hey, guys. How's it going?
14: Going good, brother. How are you?
16: I'm good. So here's just what I have to say, I think, is what Americans generally like when it comes to our national sports. I think we only really like it and appreciate it and will tune in when we win. I think this time around, you know, the first USA game, we were all shocked when it was, what, 3-1, 4-1, because we didn't know we were that good. And I think the most recent example we can see that is when it was USA versus Canada and the hockey Winter Olympics.
15: That's a good point.
16: In the U.S., that game got almost 30 million views. If we look at the NBA Finals, they averaged 20 million views, with the Game 5 peak, I think, had like 32 million views. So when Americans see that no one wants to tune in just to see us lose to a bunch of Europeans and countries that we don't even know and can't even name. But if we think we're good enough, we'll tune in to watch.
15: He makes a great point. Because I didn't watch a single, as much as I talk about this, the Olympics, I locked into the hockey, like, probably second period gold medal game.
14: Right.
15: Like, all right, let's see if we win.
14: Could go to when we talk about the Olympics, why women's gymnastics does so well. Because generally, we're going to be one of the best, if not the best, and you know, we have, or at least some of the best in those competitions. So we're all in because we expect to dominate and scream USA. All right, let's take another call. Appreciate you, man. Who else we got?
15: Let's go to Andrew in Bakersfield. You're on the Odd Couple.
14: What's up, Andrew? All right, we'll see if we can get Andrew here in a minute. Dominance absolutely helps. I do think you added an element, Martin, when you brought up misery, because you of course spent many years in Detroit.
15: Yes.
14: The Lions. On paper, you tell me. Lifelong Lions fan. It's all I've ever known. It doesn't make sense how they sell out and have a huge fan base when the vast majority of the time of a Lions fan, it was either or bad for the vast majority. I'm not saying they have a good year, a couple years. And yet it is always packed. Am I wrong?
15: No, not only is it always packed, but it's because sports sells hope. That's what it sells. Every start of every season, everybody starts out 0-0. And that's the best thing that you can do if you're a Lions fan for probably the majority of that time, save the last 4 years. Andrew in Bakersfield. Want to try this again? Let's see. Andrew.
14: What's up, Drew?
15: You're on the Odd Couple this time. Is he on the Odd Couple, Rob?
14: Come on, Drew.
17: Hello?
14: Hey. We got you. There he is.
17: All right, guys. I'm all in on the World Cup. If I was any more all in, I would be the World Cup. I'm dripping in World Cup juice.
14: World Cup juice is crazy.
17: I grew up playing soccer, and I was like 13 when the World Cup was here in 94 with Lawless, Balboa, Kobe Jones, and that set it off in the U.S. for us. And Alex, back me up. If Terry's not watching the game on Friday, I'll be pissed. How about you? Thank you, guys.
14: No doubt. He's talking about Martin. We had Kerry on yesterday. He asked something about that similar question. Mm-hmm. Kerry said he ain't watched not nan minute, and he could care less. And we were actually shocked. Me, Alex, a.k.a. Lexi, Rob G, we were kind of like, Kerry seems like the type of person that, you know, will dabble a little. Like, I'll watch this, watch that.
15: Man, if it ain't Duke basketball, the Dallas Mavericks, or the NFL.
14: I'm in the studio making a hit.
15: Yeah, right. Or you want to talk about players to break. He'd be more than happy, you know. Yeah, but unfortunately, he's on the one radio station they don't play music on.
18: Yeah, I know, right? I was actually shocked, though. I didn't expect him to be dripped into soccer juice, the World Cup juice, like Andrew, but I didn't expect that. All right, appreciate the calls. On the other side, we'll talk to Ryan Field, ABC7, New York lead sports anchor, and another person, another Michigan man. We'll talk to him in just a minute. Monty Bolaños, now, getting you updated. Monty's all into the World Cup.
19: I really am. I like the World Cup. I like that there's games throughout the day. It's just a change.
18: Like that too,
19: you know
18: Monty.
19: What I'm saying? Like, and it's just a change in our everyday schedule. And I feel like that's what I like, that it's spicing it up. Before we dive into what's happening at the FIFA World Cup, I got to tell you something else first. 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Right now at the World Cup, out of Group L, Ghana and Panama are still scoreless in the 68th minute. And you can catch all the action on FS1. Earlier today, out of Group L, Harry Kane had 2 goals as England defeated Croatia 4-2, while Portugal and DR Congo out of Group K, they ended in a 1-1 draw earlier today. We'll check in on the Men's College World Series, because if Oklahoma holds on to their lead right now against Georgia, they're headed to the College World Series finals, and right now they're up 4-0. It's the bottom of the fourth inning. So again, if the Sooners hold on, they're going to head to the finals, where they're going to face North Carolina, who defeated West Virginia in the semifinal 12-7. The Tar Heels haven't been to the College World Series finals since 2007. In Major League Baseball, the Brewers are blanking the Guardians. It's 5-0, top of the fourth inning. The Giants are shutting out the Braves in Atlanta, 5-0, top of the fifth inning. The Blue Jays are blanking the Red Sox in Boston, 2-0, bottom of the fifth inning. But right now, the Red Sox do have the bases loaded. They are down to their final out. Colson Montgomery with a 3-run homer put the White Sox on the scoreboard, but the Yankees are still up. It's 4-3, bottom of the fourth inning there. In NBA news, the Utah Jazz and restricted free agent center Walker Kessler are far apart on negotiations on a new contract. The report said that Walker turned down a 5-year, $140 million deal. Also, NBA news on Google, if you Google Jalen Brunson, it says, did you mean Captain Clutch Brunson? So it gives, yes. If you just go to Google, just search Jalen Brunson. Did you mean Captain Clutch Brunson? It's awesome. It's the greatest thing. WNBA, the season is going to expand from 44 to 50 games. And in NHL news, the Maple Leafs are hiring former Kings head coach Jim Hiller to be their next head coach. Back to you guys.
18: Did you mean Captain Clutch Brunson?
19: Isn't that right? Awesome? I'm looking at it now. Isn't that awesome? It's so good.
18: Let me Google Monty right now. Monty Bolaños.
19: It's going to say, did you mean Latina Costa Ricana?
18: I'm really doing it, by the way.
19: It's going to say nothing. I hope it doesn't. I hope it doesn't say something. In fact, don't tell me if it does.
18: Oh.
15: An AI overview. Scary.
19: Stop.
18: Yeah.
19: Stop.
18: I ain't gonna tell you what it said.
15: It said
18: YouTube sensation who draws thousands of subscribers every time she's on. How they know, Monty?
19: How do they know?
18: All right, appreciate you.
19: Jess.
18: All right, it is the Odd Couple, Kelvin Washington, and in with my man Martin Weiss. He is in for Martin, for Rob, of course, who is traveling all around the country. Right now, we are joined by my man Ryan Field, ABC7, New York lead sports anchor. Ryan Field, ABC. You can follow him there. What's up, man? What's going on?
20: Kelvin, Martin, what's going on, boys? How you guys doing tonight?
18: Doing good, brother. I would imagine, have you been safe? Is your car tipped over? Is it burned? Is your house or condo or apartment, is it all right? The streets of New York are going crazy.
20: We are surprised the city is still standing after what we witnessed here Saturday night. It was such a weird feeling because I was down in San Antonio, and, you know, you're so far removed from the situation going on here. So much, in fact, by the time they came to me for the post-game show on ABC after Ernie and Charles and those guys wrapped it up, and when they came to me, I was standing in an empty arena. You could hear a pin drop while all of our reporters were all over the city just getting mobbed by fans, and it was just such an interesting differentiation where we were at in terms of, you know, where they were at and where I was at. It was just a crazy night, man, and the party tomorrow is going to top all of that tenfold. They just announced that the NYPD is bringing in a record 10,000 police officers for a crowd that people are expecting anywhere between 2 to 4 million people tomorrow for this parade. So it is going to be a party unlike anything this city has ever seen, and we are bracing for it, bracing for impact, as they say.
15: Now, Ryan, I got to ask you, because you said you were in San Antonio. I wonder, what was the vibe? Because it felt, there were times during this postseason, I'm watching these games on TV, and I look up and be like, wait, who's the home team? Because that guy's shooting free throws, and they're booing him. Like, how many points does he have? He's playing well. And I realize, oh, because it's cheaper to fly to Cleveland. It's cheaper to fly to San Antonio and all that. So just like on a real, like, actual boots on the ground, how many Knicks fans were there?
20: I'll tell you what, man, if it wasn't a 50-50 split, it was pretty darn near close. And I flew out of JFK, ended up having to leave Saturday morning, day of the game, and there were just Knicks fans everywhere piling into flights. You know, we get on the plane down to San Antonio, and the flight attendant's like, welcome aboard, let's go Knicks. The place starts going crazy. Let's go Knicks chance breakout. Once they won game four in the fashion that they did on the OG Anunoby tip-in, and the Knicks were on the precipice of doing something that they hadn't done in 53 years. You knew damn well that place was going to be at least half full of Knicks fans. And they traveled, they represented, they made all sorts of noise, exactly what you'd expect them to do. And if you were not watching the game and you just heard the crowd react to a basket, it would be hard to differentiate who was scoring between the two for a home game for the Spurs. So, had that series been 2-2, it probably would have been a different vibe for game five. But because it was 3-1 with the Knicks on the verge, and they came back and got it done, I mean, it was kind of a surreal sight to see them holding up the Larry O'Brien trophy, a franchise that people love to pile on. You know, in the last 26 years, only the Wizards had lost more games. It's kind of crazy to think where they are now, and it's been a pretty remarkable run, and we're looking forward to celebrating him tomorrow here in New York.
18: He is Ryan Field, ABC7 New York, lead sports anchor, somebody I've known for a very long time, man. Shoot, we probably about 24 years now, Ryan. We're getting old.
20: Now, let's not date ourselves, bro. We didn't need to go down that road.
18: Yeah, my bad. That's on your board.
20: We could have been like, listen, we go way back. We just could have left it aside.
18: Hey, let me ask you this. You've been in New York now for quite some time. I was watching last night because, you know, they just have anything New York is airing, and they had basically the 30 for 30 on the 86 Mets. They show the parade. The mayor at the time jumps, hey, it looks like a record 2.2 million. Everybody's going crazy. When you talk to people who are there, are they like, the last time I've seen the city on fire like this was the Mets, or was it maybe a Yankees run? What are people maybe comparing, if at all possible, what this is feeling like?
20: I think you just nailed it. It's impossible to compare because the Knicks are the only team in town that does not have a rival fan base. Right. I mean, how many Brooklyn Nets fans do you know? The Nets moved to Brooklyn in 2012. So they don't have the longevity, they don't have the history that the Knicks do, and this long-suffering fan base. You know, I had a lot of friends, Calvin and I are from Detroit, and, you know, comparing it to if the Lions won the Super Bowl, and it's pretty darn near close in terms of how long it had been. I mean, the Lions last won an NFL championship in 1957, the Knicks last won the NBA championship in 1973, but you've got 10 times the population here in the city of New York. And pretty much everybody roots for the Knicks. Even all of these new transplanted people that have come to town have gotten on the Knicks bandwagon. So there's really nothing to compare it to. They didn't even have parades for the Knicks in 70 and 73 when they won their other two titles because of the mayor at the time. So this is literally going to be the first parade that the city of New York has ever thrown for the Knicks. And it is going to be something else, fellas. It's going to be people as far as the eye can see. I'm going to be excited to be a part of history, but it is certainly going to be a madhouse in the city tomorrow morning.
15: So Ryan Field, a New York lead anchor and sports anchor in for ABC. Now, I know that you've also spent some time in Los Angeles. So, like, L.A. famous people kind of can hide a little bit. They don't really, like, if you're out to dinner with somebody. Like, I went to dinner and Sterling K. Brown was there like 2 weeks ago. And it was just like, we're just eating food. Like, nobody's like, can I take a picture? Whatever. I imagine Jalen Brunson is not afforded that same level of like anonymity in New York. I'm wondering how far down the list goes. Like, can Landry Shamet go out to eat? Like, or is he getting his meals comped? Do you know what I mean?
20: At this point, dude, anybody who was getting any sort of minutes is getting comped for the foreseeable future. Because the ratings for this, it was the highest rated final since 98. Game 5 peaked at 33 million people. I mean, everybody was watching this thing. And because it's New York and there's always a certain stigma and mystique that comes along with teams from New York, and frankly, people love to hate on, if you're not from New York, people love to hate on New York teams, and I totally get it. But these guys are all celebrities, from Jalen Brunson down to Deuce McBride, you know, down to Ariel Porti at this point. I mean, it's basically everybody.
15: Is there a way to quantify how much more popular that, like, the Knicks as a whole, but of course, like, Jalen Brunson specifically, how much more popular he is than the second most popular just person in New York? Not more popular than any of the Knicks. I'm not trying to do that, but I'm just like, the most popular person, whoever he is, I feel like he's got to be number one with a bullet.
18: Would it be Aaron Judge?
15: A mile long, right?
20: Well, I was just about to make that point. A popular debate in the last couple of years on sports talk radio here is who is the king of New York when it comes to sports? And it's either Aaron Judge or Jalen Brunson. And I was literally just texting with a buddy of mine right before this conversation, and I said, it's Brunson now.
15: Yeah.
20: Because he's done something that Aaron Judge has not, and that's win the title. And Judge, for him being basically the face of baseball, and for as good of a player as he is, you look at what he's done in October, and the guy just hasn't delivered. Where Brunson dropped 45 points in a road closeout game, most in the finals since Jordan in 98. So, I mean, this guy, they call him Captain Clutch, as your radio update lady just perfectly put it.
15: Just Google it.
20: I mean, that's exactly what he is. This dude single-handedly brought them back in every game in the finals. And, you know, you look at what the Spurs did to Shai Gilgeous-Alexander, and you thought that they were going to have similar success against Brunson. And Brunson just made these guys look silly, dude, from Wemby right on down. And you just look at him. He's not the most athletic. He's certainly not the fastest guy on the court. But, man, he knows how to get to his spots and make his body work. And when you need a bucket, he can go get you a bucket. And that, to me, makes him the king of New York right now.
18: No doubt. Hey, we got to leave it there. Ryan, my man, appreciate you as always, my guy.
20: Anytime, fellas. Take care.
18: No doubt. Ryan Field, give him a follow, Ryan Field ABC. He's, of course, with ABC 7 New York, lead sports anchor. And he does a whole bunch of the Bachelor stuff, too. He's like the face of the Bachelor podcast and all those conversations for the Bachelor on that. So shout out to Ryan. All right, one's got to go. If you've been keeping up with the 2016 Cavs team that won the 3, that came back from 3-1, five or six of them have been out doing different stuff on social media. LeBron, Kevin Love, and the guys. So I got something geared around that. We'll do that next. As one's got to go. It is the Odd Couple. Martin's in for Rob. Kelvin Washington. Stick with us. Fox Sports Radio.
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0: 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And Lexi, give us a little quick update with some of the scores here, Lexi.
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2: Oh, gentlemen, the pitch is vibrating. Can you hear them in the stadium?
0: Oh, yeah.
2: Not only is Congo still gallivanting through the fields of the United States for their tie against the crumptity creps Portugals because of Ronaldo. Poppycock. The only Ronaldo I validate is Brazilian Ronaldo. But anyways, we are still in the last half of Ghana and Panama. Mil mil is the point, but it looks like it's a strapping game. I have the odds, and I'll go on record here and say that Ghana will score the 90th minute and bring it home for their favorite country of all. And I'm still curious how they and Senegal decide on who gets the flag, horizontal and vertical, as they look the same. But as for the rest of today, England dominated Croatia 4-2, and Portugal, as I said, tied it 1-1 to Congo. Stay tuned, though, because later tonight, 7 p.m. Pacific, 10 p.m. Eastern Time, is Uzbekistan and Colombia, which will close out every single group stage in this tournament, my friends. Back to you.
0: Lexi, thank you. Appreciate it. Let's get to One's Gotta Go.
3: Hear me out.
0: All right, let's get to One's Gotta Go. This one is in honor of the 2016 Cavs, who have been hanging out. They're in like London now. They've been golfing. You got LeBron, Kevin Love, J.R. Smith, Channing Frye and the crew. I think Tristan Thompson too. They've been golfing. Looks like they're having a nice little, like, they all got a little jazzy, went wine tasting or something. I don't know. So it got me thinking, Martin, Rob, Alex, Elijah, Monty. Monty, you're in on this, even though you're not a guy, but you are one of the guys. We love you. You're a part of the crew. So
4: it got me thinking of
0: what would you guys, One's Gotta Go, of these options of if you said, hey, we're going to do a guys thing on Saturday. You know, we all get together, the crew.
5: Love this.
0: Let's get together. Mm-hmm. Casino night. You can maybe literally go to a casino, or we could do it at somebody's house. We all get fly, you know, like do a casino night at somebody's house. A ball game. We all go to whatever the sport. We're just going to go to a ball game. Golfing. Comedy show or concert, either or. Or an outdoor activity like a gun range. You'll shoot off some AKs or something. Or RV, the off-roading, or paintball. Okay?
1: What about a hike? Does that count?
0: That can count outdoors.
5: Well.
4: If you got guns, according to Kelvin. If
0: you're
1: America.
0: You got guns. So those are your options quickly. Casino night, however you want to either go or do it at somebody's house, a big casino night. Go to a ball game. Go golfing. Comedy or concert. And then like an outdoor thing, like a gun range, or off-roading, or paintballing, or hiking. Which one has to go?
4: Not easy. Comedy concert, because you'll find me 6 feet under before somebody's making fun of me for being in a group of all dudes. Crowd work, and I'm in the back of somebody's Netflix special.
0: All right, easy for Martin. Monty.
5: Oh, easy for me, too. As one of the guys, I am with Martin. I do not want to go to a comedy show or a concert with all the boys. That is not
0: so
5: what I want to do.
0: All right, hold on. Let me ask you this. I hear you, and you're not wrong, Martin. Mm-hmm. I get it. But if right now I say, hey, I got all of us big, great seats to go see Dave Chappelle, y'all not going? Now it changes. Yeah, Martin, look at your face.
5: But
4: Dave
5: I'm
4: Chappelle
5: not.
4: That's the only point in the crowd. I wouldn't tell my friends I did it, though.
5: Yeah. Like, I'd
0: look
5: go.
0: At y'all. Y'all changed. Look, I guess. All right. Because I get your point. Some small comedy store, you'll get roasted. But I'm saying if you go in a big Kevin Hart, it's going to be lit. We all there. Take the limo, whatever. You know, you go. All right. But who we got? Rob G.
6: I'll tell you what. Monty and Martin are not, never heard the expression bros before something else. Because we all going to the comedy club. I'm going to Vegas next month. I'm doing all of these things except the outdoor activity. So that's what's got to go.
5: Says right. The guy who's, you know, doing the shot. Dang. Doesn't want to go outside.
0: That's true. By the way, I know. You got some in the fridge for me.
6: Yeah,
0: all right, Alex,
6: you want to buy some, we give.
1: I'm going to go casino night.
5: What?
7: Yeah,
5: that's,
7: I don't know.
5: That's
7: I just
5: not
7: feel
5: a
7: like
5: boy's
7: that's
5: answer.
7: Just, I've seen too many of those movies where it's like, don't go out to Vegas with your boys at night. Bad stuff
5: what?
7: Happen.
5: It's
7: I
5: so just, fun.
7: Nah, not with the boys.
5: It's so fun. It's My so dad bad. Loves the casino.
7: I do it with like a lady or something. I wouldn't do it with the boys.
0: All right, and my final answer is, you're right, it's a comedy concert. I gave y'all a hard time.
6: Y'all are whack.
0: I gave y'all, I just rather not. I'd rather kick it with y'all, you know what I mean? I'd rather do the thing, like go do and be a part and chop it up and hang. You kind of can't do that at a comedy or a concert because
6: you know
0: we got to watch the
6: funny.
0: Thing for 2-3 hours. You, hey, Rob G, don't invite us. 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
4: Oh, at the FIFA World Cup, Ghana just scored in the 95th minute of the match. They are up on Panama 1-0, coming down to the final seconds because they are now on the 99th minute. This is out of Group L, where earlier today Harry Kane had 2 goals as England outscored Croatia 4-2. And earlier today, out of Group K, Portugal and DR Congo ended in a 1-1 draw. You can catch all the action right now between Ghana and Panama on FS1. At the College World Baseball, at the College World Series, the Oklahoma Sooners are up on the Georgia Bulldogs. It's 4-1, top of the 6th inning. If the Sooners hold on, they are going to head to the College World Series Finals, where they're going to face North Carolina, who defeated West Virginia in the semifinal 12-7. I'm Monty Bolaños.
5: One guy is happily divorced. One guy is happily married. One guy gets called daddy by his 3 beautiful daughters. One guy gets called daddy after a credit card approval. One guy won a state high school basketball championship. One guy only covered a state high school basketball championship. One guy does voiceovers for fast food chains. One guy only eats fast food. Does this seem weird to anybody else?
6: Crazy!
5: Can this sports writer and this sports fan

0: Calvin Washington.
1: That's right. Our number three.
0: Number three.
1: On the Odd Couple, Martin is in for Rob. Rob, I literally can't keep up wherever place he's been over the last handful of days, but hopefully he's doing well. Still got a lot to get to this hour in about 30 minutes or so. James Barlow, NBA draft junkie, going to join us. Looking forward to having a conversation with some of these young prospects hopping into the league. And we've seen Martin. I mean, these young dudes are coming straight in, playing well. Dylan Harper being the lead example. Cooper Flagg, Konkanipal as well. So we'll talk there in just a little bit. And excitement of the FIFA World Cup is now streaming live on Fox One, the official English streaming platform. To catch every unforgettable moment, Fox One brings the action straight to your screen so you never miss a goal. Download Fox One and experience the FIFA World Cup live. And speaking of the World Cup, don't miss Team USA's second game of the group stage. It's going to be this Friday, 3 p.m. Eastern, noon Pacific on Fox. USA versus Australia live from Seattle. Should be a good one. Wish they were here in L.A. I would try to go get my Elijah on Martin, go pull up on them, but it'll be in Seattle. And also check us out on YouTube. As always, we are streaming there. Search Odd Couple FSR. Elijah's got us up and running there. Like, and share, thumbs up, subscribe. All that. Come on, you know Elijah. You know he's sitting right there, man. Prince Elijah. Rob G, let's get some comments from the YouTubians, a.k.a. the Odd Mob.
2: Well, the YouTubians weighing in hot and heavy like they always do. And Rob Parker's not even here, but he's still taking strays, catching a lot of L's.
3: Cause I had a Wendy? Favorite one in here, and I'm wondering if you're going to get to it. If not, I got it. I remember it from earlier.
2: You remember one? Okay, so here's a couple. There, KP Goo says, Rob, you and Becky Hammon going to have to come outside sooner or later. All of New York is on y'all heels. I like that.
1: Oh, shoot.
2: Prince 550 says, man, Rob is a clown. Talked all that BS about the Knicks. They went on vacation not to look stupid online. So that is true.
1: Hey, listen. Listen, what we do, Martin, you know this, and Rob G, we make predictions, right? We're going to get something right, you're going to get something wrong.
2: Yeah.
1: But I do think the smoke is warranted because he not only act like the Cavs are going to beat him. The Cavs ain't do nothing. They got swept, and they got destroyed, and their hearts, their souls taken. Then he went ahead and said, Wemby, they finally get a win, Martin. And you know what he said. He said the Knicks weren't going to win another game. And they didn't lose another game. And in fact, they go to the President Trump didn't go to the game. They might have never lost. They were looking like a biblical 40 days and 40 nights of rain. They were raining down on the NBA. And so Rob is how hard he went on them. He made six versions of a Wemby song. Rob G can't get his song that he's old from
2: never.
1: The bet, Rob G.
2: Never.
1: The Sam Darnold song. What was the one supposed to be?
3: Everyone knows. Yeah, no.
1: Yeah, exactly.
4: Everyone knows it's Wemby.
3: It's Brunson.
2: Rob been living off of last football season the way the 08 Celtics living off of one championship. Because he has been wrong ever since the Super Bowl on everything.
3: I know you didn't call Rob Doc Rivers now.
2: No, he might be. Bro, I'll tell him. Rob, where you at? Rob's a Doc Rivers sports prognosticator.
1: No. He's not been wrong, Rob G. He told us, he keeps reminding us that Atlanta won two games versus
2: they did win two games, yep. He literally lost those two wins in the next 14.
1: He's been, you know what he sounds like? He sounds like Kenny Atkinson. Analytically, boy, telling me analytically the Hawks and the Cavs and the daggone Spurs analytically won.
3: I liked somebody said earlier, heliocentric.
2: Oh, yeah, that's on the list. Oh, Poncho Z says heliocentric, LOL, dude, just making up words now. That is true.
1: Yeah, Martin, let me listen. We try, the people been at work all day. They've been dealing with their kids. They want to have some normal basketball talk. You're over here heliocentric.
3: Hand up, my bad.
2: And then let's get this last one out of the way. We got a bunch of these, but SGS says fire emoji, Monty, my fire.
1: Oh, yeah,
2: fire
1: we
2: emoji.
1: Are your
3: favorite. Yeah.
1: And my favorite.
2: Well, all she did was wash her hair. Oh, that's all she did.
5: Yeah.
3: I just want this energy Saturdays.
5: I did wash my hair. Thank you so much.
3: I'm not saying that I wash my hair on Saturdays. I'm talking about from everybody else.
1: No. Mark, the best part about it is, my favorite part is Monty. It's been weeks now, dag near years at this point, since Elijah got us all up on YouTube. Mm-hmm. And my favorite part is how she acts so surprised. Like, wait, what? Oh, my God. Wait a minute. Girl, you know good and well what's about to happen. Stop it. She always acts like, wait, me? I just wore this little thing. Stop it.
5: I mean, it seems like you're complaining about nothing, Kelvin.
1: No, I'm not. You know I love it because I told you them subs be going up.
3: I'm just saying.
1: Elijah, last time I asked, we were at 27.3, might be at 35 subscribers, 1,000 subscribers now. Monty, you know I love it.
5: I love being here too.
3: I'm just saying, maybe we get up on Saturday. We can go from we can double our count from zero to one.
5: Exactly. I think and we can
3: double
5: do that
3: again from one to two.
5: I think we can do it.
3: I believe in you.
5: Can we do it on Friday?
3: We will be here Friday.
5: We will be here
1: what
5: Friday.
1: What you need to do.
2: Yeah, but we're getting all the stuff because it's the Odd Couple show.
3: I know, but we'll be able to take that number and then bring it to the powers that be and be like, do you see this 20% change over time?
1: You know what?
3: What happened?
1: You know what? Here's what we're about to do. Monty, Martin, my bad in advance. An apology. I apologize. They're not going to care, but like they're Monty. Go ahead, give them your handle. Because to your point, you guys don't get, it doesn't matriculate
3: no, it
1: to
3: doesn't.
1: You.
3: It doesn't.
1: So give them your handle.
3: I'm with the most popular person on Fox Sports Radio, unless she's hosting a show with me.
1: So go ahead, Monty and Martin. Give them your handle so that, you know what I mean, if you can get some of this love.
5: Go ahead, Martin.
3: I mean, what exactly do you people? I mean, we're on Saturday nights, 8 to 11.
5: Your handle for social media?
1: I tried. Rob G, he fumbled that, boy. He looked like Wimby passing to Stephon Castle right now.
3: You tell me, I'm sorry, promotion is for somebody else. I got takes.
1: All right, see? All right.
5: You don't get it,
1: Monty. It's 2026, Monty. I'm trying to hook him up. I threw him to alley-oop.
5: I know. I saw you. And then I was trying to also let him, dunk it, but he didn't. You can follow me across social media at Monty Bolaños. Thank you so much.
1: Now watch. You're going
3: to
1: hit me.
3: Follow me. I want people to respond to my takes.
5: Okay.
1: How they going to do it? They going to scream in the air?
5: I don't know where to find you. Hello?
1: They're going to be at home screaming on the rooptop, screaming.
3: On YouTube.
1: Bro, Martin, where that was a terrible
5: great day. No, they're going to come to me and tell me about your take.
1: Oh, that's a good point. That's a good point.
3: You know what? Thanks. It's probably, honestly, the best possible scenario for me.
1: Hey, you know what? K-Dub Live, go tell Monty how you feel about me. All right, let's get to this. Appreciate y'all, Ma. Thank you. Rob G, we talked about this a little bit earlier. Listen, the hit's going to hit. And what I mean by that is the Knicks has been the biggest subject. Obviously, it's been an amazing finals. And then Wemby and the Spurs take on that. But also, we talked about Lakers and LeBron. And even the Warriors are starting to get some of this conversation as we get here in the offseason as well.
2: That's right. The Gold State Warriors, according to multiple outlets, were trying to go big fish hunting basically since last trade deadline. They wanted Giannis, couldn't get him. This offseason, they thought they had a chance at LeBron James. Now they're being led to believe that no, he's going to be signed with the Lakers. They tried to get in on Kawhi Leonard. They aspired to get in with Kawhi Leonard. But Steve Ballmer's like, nah, we're going to keep him. We're
3: he's
2: building
3: here for 45
2: around Kawhi.
3: More minutes, folks.
2: Exactly. So they're trying to get to him. Problem is they can't. And now ESPN's reporting that there has been a mandate laid down from the front office and including Steve Kerr that says we are not going to mortgage the future for the present. We're not going to throw around first round picks for marginal upgrades. So guys, if they can't get Giannis, they can't get LeBron, they can't get Kawhi, they can't get a meaningful big name player, what should they do?
1: Go ahead, Martin.
3: Oh, if you want, it's called The Odd Couple with Kelvin and Rob, not with Martin. I'm here. All right. Anyway, if the Warriors,
1: I'm CP3, I'm throwing you, oops.
3: If the Warriors, Rob G set the table. If the Warriors are not going to, if they're not going to improve upon the margins, right? You said they're going big fish hunting. They're going big fish hunting. Supposed to be going for Giannis. Supposed to be going for LeBron. I personally believe, Kelvin, that is not necessarily big fish hunting. You may go from play in to 4 or 5 seed. Sure, cool, but I wouldn't necessarily quantify that big fish hunting. But I would also say, if you're going to tell me that you're not going to improve along the margins, which is what the Warriors and every team in the NBA with a superstar should be trying to do, because if what it has shown is the margins are where you win these championships, not necessarily, is AJ Mitchell, can he play 25 minutes a game? Maybe you don't go back to back then, right? That's how these championships get won. If you're not going to improve upon the margins, then you should trade Steph Curry. If it's that important, not to mortgage your quote-unquote future for right now, then you're doing yourself a disservice not trading Steph Curry, which is why all of this is a bunch of, as my friend Dave would say, hooey and applesauce. I don't buy it. The idea that, first of all, big fish hunting is a joke when you're talking about the people they're actually considering going after. And if you're not going after anyone, then go ahead and give Steph his walking papers so he can go somewhere and try to contend for a championship-level team or compete for a championship-level team. But also, because if it's oh so important for you to have your future together, that's the best piece you got. That's the most valuable piece you got. Mortgage him for your future.
1: I get the sentiment. I get the sentiment. It ain't happening, Captain. And I'll tell you why. Low key, and I think Joe Lacob and the whole crew, I think they have, they want to win. I don't think they're like some owners, you know this covering sports, who like, wink, wink, yeah, we trying to win. No, we ain't, because them checks cash, and we making money, we all right. The Warriors do want to win. I'll give that to the tune of how much money they've spent in luxury tax over the last basically decade. So absolutely they want to win. However, what they're not doing is giving up the face of the franchise, maybe the second face of the league aside from LeBron over the last 10, 15 years, and they're not absolutely getting rid of him. And this goes back to the Laker conversation. When you have had some success, and they've had a bunch winning championships, the trouble with that is, it's like when you were back in the club days, Martin, you were a married man, but back there, when you still thought you had it, and I could still pull them like that, and I still got some game, you still think, if I get a good lineup, throw on a nice shirt, to make sure the kicks is matching, I can still go get them. And that's what the Warriors are. They still feel like they can go get them. And they're playing the game of, Draymond, what did he say? Man, don't let us get in the playoffs. Don't let us get in. Because they feel like we still them boys. We pull up to the club in the big body Benz, whatever car. We looking good, smelling good. We got it. They got Steph Curry, who at any given night can still be one of the top 10 player, best players in the league when healthy. We know that. Draymond still feels like he's at the top of his game. And they're going to be banking on an old man, Jimmy Butler, who ain't going to get healthy enough for them to do anything. But they're going to lie to themselves and think that we got a shot. Well, and they didn't bring, they didn't bring Steve Kerr back to bring him back and then trade Steph. So they're not going to do that. And they're going to feel like once everybody's healthy, including a Porzingis, who they're excited to have back, that they're going to feel like we got a shot. And this is what happens when you have that same old guard, same old, let me tell you about the old dude in the club, how I used to kill him and I used to get him. Your boy, that's what the Lakers are doing with LeBron. We used to do it like this. Let me show you. Ha ha. We can still do it. And that's what you about to get that in all of California. You want Northern California? You want Southern California? You're going to get the same thing and kind of running it back from the like, let me show you how we used to do it. But they ain't trading Steph because they need butts and seats in a new arena that it costs a gazillion dollars to get into. And he at least draws butts in them seats. He at least gives you excuses to charge $500 for a ticket. And absolutely, he is going to be sticking around. And not to mention, again, I do believe they feel like a piece here, a piece there. Don't let us in. Don't let us in the door.
3: If they're saying we're only going to make marginal improvements here and there, that's more than, to me, a piece here, a piece there. And to your club analogy, if they don't see that Draymond and maybe Jimmy Butler, probably too Jimmy Butler, but Draymond for sure is in the club wearing jeans with a belt and every button on his shirt is buttoned and his shirt is tucked in.
1: And he got those Skechers?
3: Yeah, exactly.

0: Everybody likes Trey Murphy on their team.
1: Right, I'm just saying, because he fits, and he's one of those, like, I don't need the ball all the time, but if you need a bucket, I can get one, but I can also kind of just come off pick, you know, come on. He's one of those guys who fits like that. But, yeah, I just think there are certain guys, and I think Curry feels the same way of, like, I'd rather retire than leave Golden State, right? I've MVP'd it up, first ever unanimous. I've ringed it up. I've lost in five. I've been through it all. I got my family here. I think Draymond maybe could still go somewhere else to be, but I don't think, like, I think those guys want to, let's fall on our shield. You know what I'm saying? Let's die on our sword, I should say. You know, me, Steph, and Kerr. And I think those three guys, we're all going to hang it up at the same time. Like, when it's done, when you're done, I'm done, we done. Like,
0: sincerely, that's how I view them. I honestly thought it was going to be last year. And I think that they
1: I said that on the air. Yeah,
0: I think they've overshot. Like, you're not getting LeBron. You're not getting the Expendables. You're not getting the Vegas residency. And you're just now telling me you're not going to build around Steph. If Steph didn't just sign that massive Chinese shoe deal, yeah, maybe he would hang him up. But he's probably got to go out there and play and drive his
1: Q some obligation. Yeah, you got to play another at least 2 years, and we're gonna give you this $1 billion for these shoes. But yeah, I think they're going to bank on, we'll make some all-star around trade deadline time. We'll make a trade or two. We'll see what we got. Steph's healthy. Draymond Porzingis healthy. Jimmy Butler, hopefully. And I think they're going to feel like we're right around, if we're competing around 4, 5, 6-ish. And then, you know, we make a move. That's just what they're going to do. Again, like I use the club. They just think they still got it, pulling up, smelling like jute. And I think it's going to be some cool water, and they think they're going to be able to do it. 877-99 on Fox. Let's take a few calls on this. Just the Warriors as a whole. Would you trade Steph? I say no if I'm the Warriors because I can't trade the entire franchise. Martin says yes. What do you say? It is the Odd Couple on a Worship Wednesday. We'll take some few calls. Stick with your boys, Fox Sports Radio. Before we get to those calls, though, of course, we got to tell you all about Express Pros. I've been telling you about them for years. 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

0: 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Before we get to this real quick, take a couple of calls about the Warriors. Martin, I don't think, I was just telling Rob G this, I don't know if you've seen Washington Park in New York. Everybody's just obviously, the New York City is on fire. Mm-hmm. They had a Jalen Brunson, like, not a contest, but just like all these people who happened to be there who got together who looked like Jalen Brunson. Grown men. People 10 years older than him to people literally only 10 years old. It was hilarious. And it goes back to the conversation we were having last hour with Ryan Field.
1: Ain't no Aaron Judge contest.
0: Yeah, I don't think it's that close anymore. Like, I think Aaron Judge is beloved. I think he's an incredible ball player, probably the best, you know, the last 10 years. Obviously, Shohei's the best player, but I mean, maybe the most in New York, I'm saying. But I feel like there's a large gap now. You know what I mean? Like, I mean, Jalen Brunson! Aaron Judge, am I over? Am I prisoner of the moment?
1: No, Jalen Brunson is the. I mean, like, seriously, that was the question I was trying to ask him. It's not just. I think he's the most popular person in the last 25 years from New York.
0: Because like, Melo was huge, but not this. This is crazy. And Melo was already big, right? And so it wasn't like Jalen Brunson is just like emerged. Melo was big when he got to New York.
1: Like, he feels New York grown, which is not true, but it feels that way with Jalen Brunson. Yeah. But I think he's the most popular person, like sincerely. Like, his approval rating, if he was a politician, would be
0: 99%.
1: 100%. It's unprecedented to be this liked.
0: Yeah, I'm just, like I said, I'm seeing grown men 10, 12, 15 years as senior with his braids and doing a little three thing he does over his face or whatever. I'm like, this is crazy, man. All right, let's take a couple calls. We're talking about the Warriors. Martin said, you know, if you're really trying to make a bold move, trade Steph. I said, sometimes it's just never going to happen within an organization, and that includes Steph. They ain't never getting going. They'll go down with the ship like the Titanic with Steph. What do you say, 877-99 on Fox? Let's take a couple calls.
1: Yeah, my thing is, if you're not going to make moves, then make the biggest move. Andre, Massachusetts, you're on The Odd Couple on Fox Sports Radio. Andre, how you doing, my friend?
2: How you doing? Thanks for taking the call. Yeah, no way in the world are they going to trade Steph Curry, but if they're not going to go big game hunting and land one of these free agents and put the draft capital that it's going to take to get a big name, then they have to realize it's all about yesteryear in Golden State, okay? It's all about nostalgia. That's what they're going to bank on. Just like when Michael Jordan left the Bulls and they tried to, you know, go with a new team, but, you know, you're just going to lean into what it was before because they're not competitive, never mind the fact that you have San Antonio, that's the merge. Obviously, OKC is not going anywhere. Houston, if they can get their ducks in a row and get Kevin Durant to actually play in the postseason. The West, Denver, right? The West is strong. The Lakers with LeBron. So they're not going to – the glory days are over, and you're just going to have to live on what it was. Steph Curry is going to be a good citizen, you know, good guy, show up. But they're not going to be a competitive team, and if that's what they're going to have to come to grips with. Thanks for taking the call.
0: Hey, no doubt. Hey, Dre, you still there?
2: I'm still here.
0: What kind of high are you riding on? What's your Knicks?
2: Oh, it's out of this world. You know, it pains me that I'm not going to be there tomorrow for the parade. But you guys are right. Jalen Brunson is the toast of the town now, and he deserves to be. And it also ties in because he's an underdog. And that's a story that New Yorkers love, you know, coming, you know, a Rocky type of a theme, even though it's New York and not Philly, because people doubted him. They slept on him. True Knicks fans knew what they were building because high character and all the Villanova guys set the culture with Tibbs, and then Brown got them over the top. But he bringing this championship to New York, never pay for another dinner, always have drinks on, you know, he did something singular, and he's the type of person that New Yorkers can really get behind.
0: No doubt. Well said, brother. Thank you. Appreciate it. All right, we're going to get to Monty, and after Monty, we'll have James Barlow, NBA draft junkie, is going to join us.
1: I had asked the question before the playoffs started, how much better would New York sports be if Jalen Brunson and Aaron Judge switched heights? Right? Like, Brunson was 6'7", Aaron Judge was like 6'2". Like,
0: Brunson, man, he might be competing for, you know, a different top five conversation.
1: Listen, I asked it earlier. I was asking it at the start of the postseason, but now it doesn't
0: matter. Roger, don't act like you ain't questioned. Man, what if I could have Aaron Judge's height?
1: Here's the real thing. Here's the real thing.
3: I settle for Kelvin Washington's height.
1: Kelvin, this is what you have to notice every time. And then after this, we'll kick it to Monty for sure. I'm not trying to steal her shine, believe me. But anytime that you see a man, right, really, truly arguing like, oh, Becky Hammon said Jalen Brunson couldn't do it.
0: Right.
1: Just check and see how tall he is. And then you'll have the answer as to why there's that extra vinegar in the voice.
0: You little Napoleon syndrome, you're saying? Little, you know.
1: I didn't take it. It wasn't a personal affront to my entire lifestyle when Becky Hammon said that Jalen Brunson couldn't win a championship.
0: The idea, though, that she, I'm not going to lie, that she's getting the extra, and Monty, you can jump on in here. The extra smoke is crazy. Like, you know how many people said he's too small, he's too this, he ain't that? And, like, Becky is now the poster child. I do think that's a bit overblown. Like, yes, she had her opinion, you could disagree. But the fact that she's, like, the child of Jalen ain't the guy, when mad people have said that, Monty, I think it's a little crazy.
4: It is. But, I mean, once they won, I did text a few people, you know, Becky Hammon in shambles right now.
1: Like I said.
4: Yeah.
1: If you have a beef with Becky Hammon, just check their height first.
4: It just, and it wasn't, I don't like even I know. Said. I don't even have a beef against her, but I did think, like, oof, this is rough, especially because of how the final game went.
1: Sure.
4: Like, it was all him. I mean, the Knicks were literally like, we'll just win in game six. It's fine. And the Spurs are like, hold my beer. You're winning right now.
1: I know. It's
4: You're not walking out of here without
0: those
4: winning.
0: Those last two games, he did go crazy, Monty.
4: Yeah, no. So it's pretty. It is too much, but even I leaned into it. I'm not going to lie.
0: That's all right. You better stand up for them vertical.
4: You know what I'm saying? I'm still on the bandwagon.
1: Right. You got to stand on each other's shoulders.
4: That's right. That's right. We're going to be 6 feet together. That's right. The parade is tomorrow, guys, and apparently it's going to be the largest planned police deployment for any NYPD event in history. 10,000 officers is the number I saw. Martin doesn't want to go to the Knicks championship parade. Jalen Brunson, Josh Hart, they threw out the first pitch today for the Yankees. So, no, they are definitely living their best life. But let's go over to the World Cup, guys, because Ghana scored in the 95th minute to defeat Panama 1-0 out of Group L. Caleb Urenski. I may have said that name wrong, but he is the youngest player on the Ghana roster, and he's the one who scored in the 95th minute. Things got testy there at the end. Final score was 1-0. Earlier today, also out of Group L, it was England and Croatia. England won that 4-2. Harry Kane with two goals in the win. And out of Group K, what started all today for the World Cup, Portugal and DR Congo, they ended in a 1-1 draw. The excitement of the FIFA World Cup is now streaming live on Fox One, the official English streaming platform to catch every unforgettable moment. Fox One brings the action straight to your screen so you never miss a goal. Download Fox One and experience the FIFA World Cup live. And speaking of the World Cup, don't miss Team USA's second game of the group stage this Friday at 3 Eastern, noon Pacific on Fox. It's USA versus Australia live from Seattle. And there's still one more game. Uzbekistan? How do you say this?
0: Uzbekistan.
4: Uzbekistan, just the way it looks? Uzbekistan? Okay, all right. Uzbekistan and Colombia. That's going to start at 10 Eastern from the pitch.
1: If you're ever in doubt, just read every letter.
4: Sometimes it's like you're not supposed to read every letter.
1: It only catch up with, like, Krzyzewski.
4: That's the one. Maybe that's why I'm so traumatized right there. All right, guys. At the Men's College World Series, Oklahoma still leads Georgia right now 5-3. It's the top of the seventh inning. If the Sooners hold on, they're moving on to the finals where they're going to face North Carolina, who defeated West Virginia in the semifinal earlier today, 12-7. The Tar Heels are headed to the College World Series finals for the first time since 2007. In Major League Baseball, it's been all Yankees in this one against the White Sox. Paul Goldschmidt with a three-run shot. Yankees are up 10-3 in the Bronx. It's the bottom of the seventh inning. Blue Jays are blanking the Red Sox in Boston 3-0, bottom of the eighth inning. The Braves are on the scoreboard, but the Giants are still up. It's 5-2, bottom of the eighth there. Brewers have extended their lead over the Guardians. They're up 7-4 at home, bottom of the seventh inning. And the Cubs have an 8-2 lead over the Rockies after five innings in Chicago. Back to you guys.
0: No doubt, Monty. Hey, have a great night.
4: You
0: appreciate
4: too.
0: You.
4: Bye. Yeah.
0: It is the Odd Couple, Kelvin Washington, Martin Weiss in for Rob on this Worship Wednesday. 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Join now by James Barlow, NBA Draft Junkies, Draft Junkies James. You can follow him on X. James, what's going on, man?
3: Hey, how you guys doing? Appreciate you having me on.
0: No doubt. I want to get into started with the news that Darren Peterson said, I'm only going to go have meetings with the Wizards. We had this kind of same feel Ace Bailey last year where he wasn't going to go and who he wasn't going to talk to. Big deal, no deal. Where are you with it?
3: It's no deal. It's because these teams, these organizations, they've been scouting these kids for 3 to 4 years in most cases. As you saw with Ace Bailey, that's not going to stop a team like, especially a team like Utah. That's not going to stop Danny Ainge and company from selecting a guy. It's almost like it's icing on the cake to get these kids in person, but they've been watching them for so long and they understand what kind of player that they're going to have. But also in Darren's case, like, I'm not mad at him because he feels like he's the best player in this draft. And, you know, when you watch the tape, when he goes heads up with D'Vanza, you know, he comes out on top. So I'm not mad at him for feeling that way. And also at the same time, if he does fall to 2 or even 3, I don't think it's going to stop a team from selecting him.
1: Is it just we want to avoid Utah, or is it I want to be the number one pick, or how much of this is like it seems like guys are really trying to not go to Utah, except but DeBanza seems like he likes it there. I don't know, with the high school, then with the college there. But I'm wondering, is it just I want to avoid playing for the Jazz or X team that I feel like is tanking going forward, or is it more I want to be the number one overall pick, James?
3: I think it's a combination of both, but at the same time, you know, I get the resentment in some instances for, you know, wanting to play for Utah, but this is a childhood dream, and, you know, only 60 players get their name called. It's still a privilege to play in the NBA, and it's everything that you work for, but I also think that this DeVanza and Peterson, it's competition. It's been competition 1 and 2. For these two guys, I mean, they go heads up, they guard each other. They're going to be tied to each other for a very long time. So I think it's a combination of both. But at the same time, like I said, the Jazz will draft whoever they feel like it, and they will dare you not to show up. And they're going to welcome you with open arms. And sometimes it's just the best basketball fit for you. I think Ace Bailey doesn't have the same season that he had if he was a Wizard. So, but it, like I said, it goes two ways.
0: I want to go here with you. You get a draft. Everybody's saying this is supposed to be the best draft in some time. But I would argue, I mean, we'll see. Last year's draft, Colin Knipl played very well. People thought he should be the rookie of the year. Cooper Flagg balled out. He is the rookie of the year. Dylan Harper had the best latter portion of the season, meaning how well he played in the playoffs and the finals. You got Edgecombe out there in Philly. I mean, how good was that class? And then, I mean, everybody's saying this one's even better. Is that even possible?
3: I think it's going to be on par. It's going to be really hard to top last year's class because then you got guys like Derek Queen was racking up triple doubles at one point. Yep. Jeremiah Fears finished the season strong. And then some of the rookie success is, especially later in the season, you kind of have to look at it a little funny because, you know, especially when teams are, you know, trying to position themselves. I won't say the T word. They're trying to position themselves for lottery picks. But it's going to be hard to top this last class, especially when we saw how successful Dylan Harper was in the finals. But at the same time, I think this class, while last year, I think Cooper was like the clear-cut number one. And then, you know, we reevaluate and see that Dylan Harper is really, really good. He's on an all-star trajectory. Colin Knipl had a great season. But this draft here, I think that one of Boozer, Peterson, or DeBanza is worthy of the number one pick. And it's not because it's a wide-open draft. It's because these guys are that talented.
1: Is there a guy that we're overlooking in this class? Like, I don't want to say Dylan Harper was overlooked, but played at Rutgers, was kind of had a losing record, if I remember correctly. Like, it was all about Cooper Flagg, Colin Knipl, like, the guys, like, especially the guys who were playing in March at that time. And I'm wondering, who's the guy who, if you're like a draft casual, you're watching more college basketball, who's the guy that is, you're going to drop in and be like, oh, wow, this kid can really go?
3: So I would say Mykael Brown Jr. out of Louisville. He had an up and down season. He still averaged 18. Didn't shoot the ball as well. But he is someone, if you remember, last summer in Switzerland at the under-19s, that team that featured A.J. DeBanta and Mykael Brown. Mykael Brown didn't win MVP, but he was the best American player on that under-19 team. I think he's somebody that, you know, when you look at him, he's going to play at 6'5 in shoes, and he's a very good passer. I think he can shoot the ball, very good athlete as well. He just has a ton of, like, of the skills that you see the NBA is gravitating towards, with the bigger point guards. He doesn't have the same college resume as the Darius Acuff or even a Keaton Wagler, but I think long-term he's going to be the best, could be the best guard from this draft. Definitely the best point guard.
0: And lastly for me, real quick, I'm looking at, you know, Acuff Jr. I mean, I feel like he's the guy Martin was referring to me, where not that he's going to last long. He might go fourth, third, fifth, sixth, but nope, most people say not past seven. But how good is he, man? He kind of seems like he's got that pedigree. His dad played college ball, tough as heck. I like what I see there.
3: Yeah, he had a phenomenal shooting season, and it seemed like his control, his understanding of who he is as a basketball player and how he fit and Coach Cal's system at Arkansas, like, he had a special season. Either he shot the ball and it was never forced, and then also he made the right play. He threw a lot of lobs to Trayvon Brazil. I think he's really, really good. His biggest issue is going to be on the defensive end. He's got to give more effort there, but at the same time, we just saw a similarly sized point guard in Jalen Brunson win a championship, so you kind of have to put some of that can small point guards win talk, at least on the shelf, but he had a great season. I don't think he makes it past Sacramento. They've been rumored to, you know, be a big fan of his of some yep. time, but really good shooter, really good playmaker, just really good basketball player.
0: All right, we'll leave it there, man. It should be a good one for sure. And even if it's on par with last year's draft, there should be some really good players in it for sure. All right, appreciate you, man. Thank you so much. And if you want to follow James, you can do so. Draft Junkie James. James, thanks for your time, brother.
3: Appreciate you guys. Thank you again.
0: All right, Martin, it's time for last call. 877-99 on Fox. 877-99 on Fox. Your chance to get in with the Odd Couple. 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We'll hear from you. It is the Odd Couple on a Worship Wednesday. Stick with your boys. 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

0: Fox Sports Radio. Odd Couple, Kelvin Washington. Martin Weiss, who's in for Rob. Appreciate you, Martin.
1: Wow.
0: Shout out to that's tomorrow. Shout out to James Barlow, NBA Draft Junkies, for joining us. If you want to follow him, Draft Junkie James. I'll tell you what, Martin. We'll talk about the 03 draft, the 84 draft, the 96 draft, and I'm not saying last year's were like that, but it was some really good talent in that draft, man.
2: It might have been.
0: I mean, well, you know, let me rephrase that. Yeah, we got to wait and see. But Dylan Harper, fantastic. Cooper Flagg, obviously, he is about to get every resource, they're going to make him the guy, and he played very well. A couple of games, back-to-back 50 pieces. Conkinibble plays his role perfect, and it just fits. He's one of those guys who'll fit on any team. I like VJ Edgecombe. I like what I see there. A couple other cats that the James named as well. So that was a nice rookie class, man. And people are really high on this year. So I'm like, I don't know. It might almost feel like, can it really live up to what we just saw? Because I'm like, if that's the case, man, these dudes are starting to come in on fire.
2: Well, the thing is, we've seen Harper and Edgecombe play well in playoff series so far.
0: Yeah.
2: And I think until you see these guys play well in postseason series, my book is still out on any rookie, any player. Like, until you show you are a 16-game player and an 82-game player, to paraphrase Draymond Green, then I'll start to talk about you and your pantheon of lists. Like, Dylan Harper and Colin Knipple have done something Cooper Flagg haven't. Flatly. And that's play well in the postseason. Like, he may. He may.
0: You may Edgecombe, not Knipple.
2: Yeah, well, thank you. But he may.
0: Because Colin Knipple, he lost the rookie of the year possibly on his play-in. Right. It wasn't supposed to count, but they let the voters watch that game.
2: And the book is not done on him. He may be a great postseason performer down the line. But it's just until that happens, that's when we start to really, where do you rank? How do you know what I mean? Like, that's where regular season you make your money, postseason you make your name.
0: Absolutely. And I was just about to say, one of the great phrases I stole from Kenny Smith is, the regular season you make your name, the playoffs you make your fame. I love that. Yeah, that's a dope one. 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And again, you can always check out the podcast, rated 5 stars. Go search it, iCoupleFSR. Rob G will have that up, a best of, and also a full-length version as well at the end of the show. So go rate it 5 stars, share it, subscribe, all that good stuff. Rob G, what you got?
3: We got some big news happening in the world of sports media. Within the last 2 hours or so, Odd Couple 3.0 reunited in City, New York. Chris Broussard and Rob Parker had a steak dinner at Mastro's. In case you haven't seen it, they both posted about it on social media. This is a question for the room here. We know that Rob Parker went to the Super Bowl using a mattress bag as a luggage. We also know that Chris Broussard once gave Alex a playlist for Christmas rather than buying him a gift. Guys and gals, who do you think picked up the check at Mastro's Steakhouse in Manhattan? Chris Broussard or Rob Parker?
2: Sincerely, they're doing the dishes in the back. The both of them. No.
4: Nick Wright. Nick Wright paid for it.
0: I'm gonna go one up on Monty, and I'm gonna say Fox. Like, nice. I think Chris is using a P car, a company car.
3: Oh, that's a good answer.
0: But stunting like it's your boy. You know, God has blessed me. You know, he's been fruitful for me. Things are multiplying. I've been blessed. I'm gonna go ahead and do this, Rob, and take care of this on your boy. You know, I'm a servant of the Lord, the Most High, and I'm gonna take care of you.
3: I'm gonna piggyback off of that though. Okay, Rob asked for the receipt afterwards so he could use it on his taxes.
0: And if you put all four of our answers together, we get the right answer. Answer right there.
2: I think probably FS1 funded that bill, but I like the Nick Chris Wright. Lost the bet on TV, and then this is the payoff.
4: Yeah, I like that.
0: That's what it is. By the way, Mastro's, we'll tell you about it tomorrow.
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4: The World Cup continues, and you can catch all the action on FS1. That's where Ghana scored in the 95th minute to beat Panama 1-0 out of Group L earlier today. Harry Kane had two goals as England defeated Croatia 4-2, also out of Group L. And in Group K, Cristiano Ronaldo and Portugal ended in a 1-1 draw against DR Congo. In the Men's College World Series, Oklahoma leads Georgia 8-3. It's the top of the eighth inning. If the Sooners hold on, they're going to face North Carolina, who topped West Virginia in the semifinal 12-7. The Tar Heels are headed to the College World Series Finals for the first time since 2007. In Major League Baseball, Yankees have a 10-4 lead over the White Sox at home. They're about to start the ninth inning. Giants lead the Braves 7-4 in Atlanta, bottom of the ninth inning. Brewers over the Guardians 9-4, bottom of the eighth inning. I'm Monty Bolaños.
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23: Well-dressed hobos.
5: As another night, another big World Cup day, Colombia and Uzbekistan is 0-0 in the second minute. How much money did you gamble on the World Cup today, Mike Harmon? How much?
24: Thousands.
5: How much? Wow, really?
24: And I can't even say the phrase anymore because now it's being trademarked, so they're going to try to collect it from me. Within the first 2 minutes, we've already had one big rush, and we've already got a free kick from just outside the box. So hopefully a lot of entertainment and excitement like we had yesterday with great game after great game, big-time performances throughout the day, you know, making sure you're tapped in to World Cup action. I do love the desperation in your voice of the, hey, it's the last thing for this run. So Parade Eve, really? Parade Eve?
5: Well, that's what it is. It's parade. It's Knicks Parade Eve. It's what it is. It's going to be the biggest parade in the history of New York tomorrow. I forget. It could be like 17 different Thanksgiving Day, New Year's Day parades all rolled into one in New York tomorrow.
24: Yeah, it's funny. We were having the conversation. Couple of guys were asking, hey, is Jason going to go? And I kind of laughed. I go, no, I mean, and you made your impassioned speech about, you know, being on air, and it was great. And for folks who want the full version of it, go to the podcast from last night. But it's also the, I chuckle. I go, I wouldn't walk across the street. I go, what do you mean? I go, I don't stand for Disneyland parades, let alone travel cross country to go stand with a million of my favorite Jackass buddies. That ain't happening.
5: When Mike was a young boy, his father.
24: I might lead a parade, but I'm not standing around to watch one go by.
5: I've gone to one parade in my life. I went to when the 86 Mets won, I went to the parade. And it was really weird because nobody knew, like, the next day the parade was. But it's not like we ever really talked about, are we going, are we not going to the parade? What are we going to do, right? But the 86 Mets win, and I'm a junior in high school, and everybody goes to first period. And I didn't happen to be in a first period with all my friends in the class. Like, first period, I had, like, it was senior year, I had, like, one of those crazy classes, and there's a bunch of people in it. I think, no, my first period was gym. So my first period was gym. So I had that and I didn't see, you know, so I went to first period. And I'm like, okay, people are here in school. Am I going to go to the parade? I don't know. I'll talk to my friends in second period. I go to second period, which is math. And I walk in and I sit down and I go, I'm the only one in this room. I'm like, because everybody else had first period together. All my friends, they all decided they're all going. And now there's no cell phones or anything. So they, but no, I'm like, no one comes and says, hey, Jason, we're going to the parade. So I'm in there and the teacher walks in and he walks in and he comes to the room and he sees and he does a double take when he sees me because he knows the Mets fan I am. And he goes, Jason, what are you doing here? I said, I didn't know. I had first period. I didn't see anybody at the parade. And he says, I'm going to turn around and walk out. I'm going to go get a coffee. When I come back, I do not expect you to see you in this room. I said, you got it. I packed my stuff up. He walked out. I went out. I got to the city, saw my friends, got to the parade. And I got there so late. The only people that I saw in the parade, right? I saw Kevin Elster and the back of Kevin Mitchell's head. That's all I was able to see in the cars going by me. That's it. Like, I didn't see Strawberry. I didn't see Carter, Ray Knight, Davey. Remember, Dwight Gooden overslept and missed the parade, which was the beginning of his issues.
0: Well, you know.
5: But, like, that's all I saw. But I remember it was still the most awesome time in the world. But now I'm 55, and I'm like, okay, I'm going to talk about it tomorrow, and I'm going to watch it. I don't feel the need. I actually have to be one of the two million people are going to be there for this parade tomorrow. Like, how? I mean, I really don't feel the need to go and be in that crowd. I get to do what nobody else gets to do, and that's talk about it on the air and watch it and be able to react to it like we've done the entire finals. I'm okay with not going back for the parade. I'm okay with that.
24: Well, I mean, if you get up really early, you could watch it live, or I'm sure our crack editing staff will get it together. What was funny is, as you told that story and that you were the only person in the classroom, I really thought you were then going to admit that you were the script doctor and really did all the cleanup on weapons and that you've actually accepted awards and lots of money as part of human monies. Can't say it anymore.
5: No, but you know,
24: it's in process. Right? He's stealing it from all of us.
5: Right, and here's
24: damn WWE. And here's
5: the thing. Just to mention this before we get to the day in the World Cup. Is that now I know I'm losing it with the whole Danhausen and Nick stuff. So I go in today to the store and, I go to get my car washed and I didn't have any cash on me. So I want to be able to tip them after. So I said, hey, can I get cash back? Am I able to do that? And the cashier said, hang on a second, let me go look. And of course, all I'm doing is scrolling through all the Knicks. I'm like Ben Stiller, my algorithm, it's all Knicks. It's so many different great
24: every
5: things.
24: Appearance, like, every store.
5: Best, right? This is the best, right? The best one today was, hey, maybe Wemby got a finger on Brunson's shot at the end of game four, and that's why it hit the rim so soft, and I was able to go in. I'm like, wow, that's interesting, and I'm watching it, seeing it. Right? So, you know, my head is all Knicks, Knicks, Knicks, Knicks, Knicks. So the woman comes back and says, yes, I can do that for you. I can give you money back. And I said, okay, great. I go, can I get $10 in human monies? And I said, she looked at me and I said, sorry, can I just get $10 back? Because I'm thinking.
24: I've now broken your brain with my introduction to this.
5: I don't know why I just said that. I just said, can I get $10 in human monies? And the woman had me going, okay, whatever you want, sir. I'm just going to give you whatever. You just walk out. You just ask me for human money. I'm losing it, man. I am absolutely losing it.
24: You might have entered a world where she thought you were part of the Men in Black initiative. I don't know. But, yes, the Danhausen effect. Now, ESPN put out a mini movie of the whole thing. He had his sit down with Stephen A. I mean, it's a record kind of moment for what a guy that when he was called up, everybody kind of laughed saying this will never work.
5: Yeah.
24: And it's been a throwback to when you and I mm-hmm. were growing up with some of the comic characters. And I don't mean some of those that didn't age well. I mean, there were a lot of just comical things mm-hmm. they tried to integrate back into the old scripts, even if it was just screwing around with Gene Mean mm-hmm. And everybody. But you look at it and what it's done, and it brings a whole other audience. Like we were talking about with the FIFA World Cup, like we talked about with the Stanley Cup Final and mm-hmm. those huge ratings. You brought some of those WWE people that may not be part of a larger mm-hmm. NBA base. And look at the merch that they've been able to sell out of that NBA store and online.
5: Oh, the Danhausen Knicks t-shirts that are out there. The Knicks are uncursed. I'm like, oh, okay. You sent me that picture. I'm like, I'll take an XL where you can get it. That's fine. If it's 100% cotton XL, if it's not large, we're all good.
24: Well, and then you had the one-of-one WWE Knicks championship belt signed by Brunson, Housen,
5: I mean, really,
24: and Danhausen.
5: See,
24: so.
5: All that, and see, there's going to be 10,000 extra police officers on duty tomorrow because expects many for the parade, but my favorite Knicks content of the day, right, was, and I read about this for a couple of days, where they were having a Jalen Brunson look-alike contest in Washington Square Park, and I'm like, okay, how many people are going to actually come to this and see it? And the video that came out there,
0: Like, I saw it, and there's like 25 people. They just keep panning by, and it feels like, you know what it is? This is what it is. You look at the people, and they, some of them look enough like Jalen Brunson. Some of them are 20 years older than Jalen Brunson. Some of them are kids. They're all wearing different Knicks jerseys. Some of them weigh 30 or 50 more pounds than Jalen Brunson does, and they're still, you know, stuffed into a Knicks jersey. And I saw that, and I said, this is the real life Into the Spider-Verse, where all the different Spider-Men from all the different Earths showed up.
24: Sure.
0: And it's like, here's a Spider-Pig, and here's Nick Cage, and here's Miles Morales. Yeah, that, they're just showing all the different Brunsons down the line. Like, this is the Into the Brunson-Verse. That's I'm watching it. It's Into the Brunson-Verse.
24: It was really an odd video that every time it popped up, I let it scroll. I let it do its thing. And you got guys that are probably 5'1". You got a couple of guys that are probably 6'6". You got a couple of kids, like you said, different hairstyles and beards and the whole nine. And it's like, wow, this is really an amazing amalgam. It's just someone yelling, news team assemble.
0: Yeah.
24: I mean, what I don't know what the prize was and if you got a participation trophy, but that's pretty damn cool. I mean, the way it's galvanized and united everybody. So be safe out there if you're going. It goes without saying. You'll have some percentage of dopes in the crowd. Make sure you're not one of them.
0: Yeah. So, again, we'll have more on the NBA. Look, finals week is still rolling with all kinds of different reaction. We got great stuff from the losing locker room coming up in a few minutes. But got to add another team to the Pantheon list of teams we have seen play their first game that have looked incredibly good in the World Cup, right? We talked about this last night. The United States looks as good as anybody. Maybe they looked the best of any team so far in the World Cup, right? Germany looked really good. Right? Mm-hmm. We talked about that. Argentina looked very good yesterday. France looked very good for a half. But for the most part, for the full game, 98 minutes, the United States looked the best. Gotta add England to that. Because England looks like they are just full of firepower, right? Incredibly entertaining game today.
24: That was a good
0: back
24: one.
0: And forth. They pull away. They win 4-2. You know, Kane and Bellingham, and you know, this is still the crux of the team that went so far in the Euro a couple of years ago. I'm not as high on Harry Kane as I was a couple of years ago. Like I don't know how he's going to be able to navigate an entire tournament. Is he still going to be a big goal-scoring threat early on so far? Really good. But
24: sing the song. But sing it. Sing it.
0: But so far, hey, England looks like, okay, you want to talk about a team I'm not worried about Germany's firepower. Look, 7 goals against a team that's completely overmatched. But England looked really good today. Yes, it was a little bit more dicey in the first half, a little more roller coastery for them, but they showed no problems offensively, and they clearly have that ability to tilt the field that not many teams in the World Cup draw do so far, because we've seen teams that are really good offensively struggle to score, right? They're a very small group of teams where you can say, well, yep, they can dent the back of the net. They're going to dent the back of the net. Everybody else is going to be a struggle.
24: Spacing, creativity. You got the early penalty kick, then the header. And that's been fun watching the set pieces and the different strategical moves that squads are making, right? Yesterday we watched it with Norway, and well, you're doing everything you can to prevent Holland to get the ball. Guess what? Someone else is wide open. Same thing here. Harry Kane, they set a beautiful pick for him just in front of him to give him plenty of space to operate. No body on him. Gets the header, puts it in. He also had a huge defensive play when that game was still in the balance. So, I mean, that was pretty, I mean, it was a 3-2 game, and he did this. They had a pretty good run, did Croatia, and Kane slid in, and prevented a shot on goal, which looked like that was going to be a big test for the keeper. Ultimately, you get the fourth goal to give you your distance. But yeah, I mean, Bellingham, everybody, all the names that you know, if you follow soccer at all, they all played a huge role, and just getting warmed up. But for Croatia, I give them all the credit in the world. That first half, and well, unfortunately, give up that goal, just into the early part of the second half, and we're chasing ever after. But a great game amongst a series that, you know, let us down a little bit. A lot of Ronaldo hate today as his scoreless streak continues, and a lot of Zapruder film of guys giving him side eye, or one where he could have done the lasso move of letting it go by to a wide open teammate, you know, who didn't have two guys checking him. But all in. I can't wait, man. We're just getting warmed up. This thing's starting to gain momentum.
0: Exit out by the Fresca exit, Swollen Dome, the Jason Smith Show with my best friend, Mike Harmon. Still zip zip, 15th minute, Uzbekistan and Colombia. We'll keep you updated on this. The game, of course, on FS1. But coming up next, my new favorite NBA final story today, and I really am stunned at the story. But not only that, Mike Harmon, I have advice for people who are upset about this. I'm going to help people because I'm full of happiness this week. I will help people.
24: It's Knicks fan Smith putting his hat on right now.
0: I will help people coming up next. Jason.

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6: Fox Sports Radio, the Jason Smith Show with my best friend, Mike Harmon. I'll put my big help out the losing team's fan base hat in a second. 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
7: Oh, yeah.
6: Caitlin Clark is able to debut her brand new shoe. She is now the fifth WNBA star to get her own shoe. And I got to admit, like, you want a hot take? Almost all of the W shoes that the players have had the last few years, Ionescu and Wilson, and I like Caitlin Clark's and Angel Reese, even though Angel Reese's kind of looks like a really good sneaker that I wouldn't see looking like a signature basketball shoe. It kind of looks like a really nice shoe. I like almost all of the W shoes that have come out, and I hate every single one of the NBA shoes. Every new shoe, because I go, that's terrible. That shoe stinks. That's awful. I mean,
7: change of style.
6: You go back to that Steph Curry, the white.
7: I think that ruined you forever.
6: The fact that it's a white shoe that said SC, I'm like, that looks like something ESPN would have sold in the 90s. Like, hey, do you want the official SportsCenter sneaker?
7: Oh, this will show up with your phone.
6: Like that, that's kind of what you go back to that. That was bad, man. That was start of bad things, man. Bad things.
7: Well, I mean, look, there's only so many combinations, colors. You're trying to be distinctive. Everybody wants to have their own say and flavor, as opposed to once upon a time, it was, what did the creatives come up with? All right. Can I play in them? Cool. All right. Moving on. Right. Yeah. Now it's guys are just so very much in tune, as are the women of the WNBA. Right. We have all these between trading cards and different bits about drip and fits going in and out of stadiums. Right. We see that all the time. All right. Here's what they wore in. Look at, he's got a completely different suit combination as he exits the arena. I mean, look at what Angel Reese wore in. She always looks like she's going to fall in the high heels, by the way.
6: Yeah. But I like that. I like that they're wearing, because everybody goes for style going in, and the shoes all look good.
7: They look good.
6: I like that shoe. And I like the Caitlin Clark. I like the blue. Obviously, the blue, you know, it's Knicks blue. It looks awesome. I could do a little bit of orange, but, you know, hey.
7: The design is pretty good in terms of its good support.
6: Yeah. Well, you can't come out. I mean, this can't be like, hey, Shaq's N1 shoe that now you can get at Payless, and it's like, $14.99.
7: Yeah, but that was the point of Shaq's shoe. You know? Like, we'll go back into the origin stories of what he tried to do.
6: But that's the whole thing. Is like sneakers, and that's what really, and that's why when you look at the Steph Curry sneaker, to go back, sneakers are a status thing, and people want to buy sneakers that look cool, right? No one wants to, hey, I'm buying sneakers for comfort. You know, when that's the case, you know you're old, right? I'm just buying sneakers for comfort so I can
7: raise my hand.
6: So I can walk around the mall and just get my steps in over the course of the day. I'll stop and eat at the food court.
7: Yeah.
6: Maybe I will stop in and do some browsing at Tumi if I want to get some luggage. Then I'll see it's too expensive. Then I'll go into a secondhand bookstore and maybe I'll look and say, this is where Radio Shack used to be. Now it's an H&M.
7: Well, we wanted to see reviews of the Steph Curry shoes. My daughter's going to go into nursing. I wanted to see if those would be comfortable and give enough arch support for long stints on your feet.
6: Yeah, I mean, people want them to be cool. They want the sneakers to look and feel cool. And like that Steph Curry shoe did not look and feel cool at all. Like these shoes, they
7: unless
6: look
7: it came
6: and
7: with
6: feel
7: some
6: cool.
7: markers,
6: it's okay.
7: And you can color them to your own design.
6: Right. Like what I think they've done is, and this is important, is that they've created a basketball shoe now, and kind of in the run, like with the shoes that the W stars are getting, is that shoes that people not of all ages. But enough people can wear where I can wear them out and it doesn't look like I'm trying too hard to stay young and like I'm 25. Because if you're in your 20s or your teens and you're getting the cool basketball sneaker, great. But they've made them look that, okay, like these Caitlin Clark sneakers, like these are sneakers that I could wear. Like I could wear out with a pair of shorts, sure. and they look cool, and even the Wilson sneakers look great too, and the Inescu sneakers look great, and the Angel Reese sneakers. I mean, I'd have to worry about, you know, pairing stuff with Reebok because you can't go Reebok and Nike. You can't, you know, you can go Reebok and Adidas, but you know, Reebok is really tough to pair. Because, you know, you can't cross brands like that. But outside of that, it's like they've created sneakers that, oh yeah, I can, it's not like here's some crazy ass shoe with iguana skin, you know, like, well, I could wear them, I guess, but, all right. I mean, I can't all be turtle with the Fukujamas from
7: nice and done.
6: You know, from Entourage.
7: But yeah, I mean, if you cross brands, of course, you'll be denied entry to any restaurant and your credit card will be declined. Yeah. But
6: Reebok, Nike's the worst one. You cannot, I mean, Reebok and Adidas, you can, because Adidas bought Reebok, but you can't, if you go Reebok and Nike or Adidas and Nike, like, you can't do it, man.
7: Well, let's just bring it back to brass tacks, though. I'm really glad they got it in before she retired.
6: Oh, wow.
7: Four years later. Look, I know there was a lot of whether Asia Wilson's needed to come out before hers and things of that nature, established star versus new star, etc. And yes, she was hurt and has been hurt much of the last 2 years, really. But ultimately, 4 years after you sign this massive deal with her, I mean, the product and development took that long. It's, I think the people that bought the LeVar Ball shoes got them earlier than this.
6: I don't know about that, man. Everybody knows shipping slow at the holidays. I get that if you want him to come out last year, she got hurt. So maybe they scrapped it and pushed it. Okay, I understand that. But like, this entire time, everything with the WNBA, I keep going back to, right? And Jason Whitlock did a big thing today about where the voting is now for the All-Star games and where Caitlin Clark is and why isn't she number one? The league keeps finding a way to push her down and get people not like her.
7: Hey, they're adding more games though.
6: Yeah,
7: so that's good.
6: Games. Yeah. We'll get to see all Caitlin Clark's games. I go all the way back to the issues the WNBA had when Caitlin Clark and Angel Reese came in, and the WNBA still, and it's 2 years ago now. Over 2 years ago, and it's still true, the league does not know how to handle success. They do not know, and that's a really big thing. Handling failure, big thing. Bigger, though, how to handle success. They were gifted a generational player who has brought the league already to untold heights where it has become, WNBA has become part of the sports year now. It's become a big deal, and the players are getting paid more money, and I'm sorry if you don't feel it's because of Caitlin Clark, but it's because of Caitlin Clark, right? She's the one who broke through. And it's like the WNBA and the league and the players are still bent on keeping her down and not pushing her and not treating her like the big superstar she should be for the league. And again, I don't understand how they can't handle success. Why they still do things like when they're promoting an Indiana Fever game, you don't even show her picture.
7: Mm.
6: Like what I really don't understand. The WNBA has been gifted this and they have no idea how to handle success.
7: Well, the other is, I mean, you're not helped by the larger media contingent because anytime there's a crossword and look, she's put herself in some bad positions in terms of dealing with teammates on court, the officials thing, and occasionally on the sidelines, but it's always put in the worst terms of her as immature or a bad teammate, can't be coached, all of those things. Whereas similar shots of other players are just lauded as, wow, what a leader. Just will not take no for an answer and has to be heard and everything else. So you've got that, you know, part of the discussion as well that remains swirling in the background with every game. But yeah, why you don't lean in? You got the new TV deals. We've talked about the stuff with the airlines. We've talked about all of these different sponsors coming on board, and it takes nothing away from the other players of the league, but you need to make sure you maximize what has been offered to you at this point. And it's, again, not putting it on a pedestal. It's just recognizing that people are showing up to arenas to see her do a shoot around, that people are showing up in droves. You know, again, we talk about television ratings with a lot of this stuff. W's ratings have been much better, and that's why they push the Indiana Fever games on TV as often as they do. So as a collective, someone's got to be the voice of reason and sanity to recognize, you know, those people come through every once in a while, and the money and monies
6: and the human monies
7: that come with it, they go away too, or they need to be re-upped, and you need to sell a little bit harder if you don't take advantage of the opportunity now.
6: So to go from handling success to handling failure, let's talk about the Spurs. Oh, is that I promised I'd be positive. That was a pretty good Tom Hanks. I promise I'd be positive.
7: Type that out on an old-fashioned typewriter while you're at it.
6: Every day there is something new with the we're still on the NBA Finals hangover because of the championship with the Knicks and them winning and the ratings and how popular it was and how dramatic it was. And now the parade is tomorrow for the Knicks. And this week will probably, you know, put the end to the week of the finals and mm-hmm. talking about Brunson and everything else that went on. But boy, you know, the thing that I'm starting to see is that when Wemby started to get criticized, and oh, by the way, congratulations to everybody who stole our Wemby take from two nights ago and mm-hmm. used it today. And congratulations on stealing our Wemby take, that what you learned from him in the finals is that he is dirty and immature, right? That's what you learned from Wemby. Is that all of the criticism for the Spurs after the loss, I'm seeing the backlash now from Spurs Nation, Spurs fans, and media members who just don't like the fact the Knicks won. Like, you go back to Michelle Beadle really upset at the, you know, she's part of the Spurs broadcast now, and right. She's, oh, Knicks, go back and burn down some cards, whatever she said. And I'm realizing something, and this is where I'm going to be helpful. I'm going to be helpful because I'm going to tell everybody who is not celebrating the Knicks or is mad at the Knicks or is a Spurs fan, I'm going to tell you what's going on right now. You are still in shock that you blew the NBA Finals to the extent that you did. That for five games, you led by double digits after the first quarter in every game. You led by double digits at halftime in four of the five games. You led by 20 points in the fourth quarter two times in mm-hmm. the series.
7: Yeah, yeah.
6: You blew that series. What did you find out? I know you love Wemby, but what did you find out about Wemby? Again, dirty player. The evidence is there. Immaturity, it's there, right? His refusal to acknowledge that they were in trouble, because obviously Wemby's a guy that they're going to follow his lead, and he was someone who was the leader of the, we're fine, we know we're going to win the championship, you're down 3-1, dude, worry about the next game. Nope, didn't do it enough. The immaturity, the not shaking hands, and also, oh, by the way, he missed every big shot that he took in the NBA Finals. He missed the shot at the end of Game 2. He missed free throws. He missed other big shots at the end of Game 5. He did not come through in the clutch. And I know that everybody expected this to not happen to the Spurs. They're the better team. Of course, they're the better team. The Spurs, and I get that when something like that happens, your brain kind of shuts off. And it says, my brain is recircuiting now because I can't come to grips and I can't get right with the fact that we blew the NBA Finals to the extent that we did. So I'm going to lash out at Knicks and Knicks fans and Brunson and all this stuff. I'm upset that Brunson's yelling blank Wemby when he's having drinks celebrating the championship. Yeah, okay, I'll take one blank Wemby for however many times he tried to end Brunson's career by landing on his foot and not getting called for a flagrant foul. Right? I love the melting down that Spurs Nation and Knicks haters are going through, and it's all because you can't understand and you have to come to grips with it, because as a fan, I'll tell you, I've had to do that many times in my life. You blew the finals. You blew it. You absolutely 100% blew it. You missed big free throws. You missed big shots, whether it's Dylan Harper. You missed dunks. You missed layups that could have won games. You blew it, and you got to own that. Don't worry about the Knicks. Knicks are having a we're having a parade tomorrow. Everything is great, but this is not about anything else other than you blew it, and the new golden child of the NBA, Victor Wembanyama, it was the poster boy for blowing it in the NBA Finals. I'm sorry you have to deal with that, but that's where you are, because they're in shock right now, because this wasn't supposed to happen, and it did, and they don't know how to get right, so they're lashing out at the Knicks.
7: You did a really good job until you got the "we" in the final three sentences there.
6: Go but New York, go
7: the,
6: New
7: the
6: York.
7: The other
6: go.
7: Is, look, I will take exception to the Wembanyama trying to end Brunson's career. It wasn't trying with malice to end the guy.
6: When I continue to put my foot under where you're landing and that's going to be an injury, well, okay.
7: But he's also a guy that we've watched contort his body into and away from traffic and whatever else. Again, the one where he looks down at the spot is going to be the one that will forever be damning. But
6: the Karate Kid kick at OG Anunoby or in his way there, that's there.
7: I don't
6: too.
7: Know what that stomp Finish was. Him. That was like a giant kid going into a puddle. That one didn't make any sense. But he didn't kick him. He
6: Yay!
7: Didn't hit him.
6: Splash, splash, splash.
7: That was almost like I'm frustrated. Watch, here I am, flash in front of you, but it's like this giant leap instead of stepping in. It made no sense.
6: You're holding hands with your kid, you walk by and go, do you have to splash? There's other people walking.
7: Hey, maybe he got early notice that Rocky Horror was going to the Sphere. I don't know. And he jumped to the left. But all of that, the immaturity, yeah, he's 22. Okay, so I appreciate that. The give no quarter during the course of the series, I can't kill a guy for that, right? Because they did say, hey, a lot of it was, what's one of the biggest problems most people, government and business leaders into your own households, maybe the people you work with, most folks can't say, hey, you know, we're to blame for any of our problems. Spurs did that to a fault where they gave the Knicks no credit. So, you know, I can't kill them necessarily for that, saying, hey, we can still see that little sliver of light at the end. The shaking of hands, that's one I don't get too upset about. I don't know. We don't do that in every little league game, let alone, you know, this. Hockey has that, and that's why it's been so special in hockey, that it's tradition and whatever. NBA, Major League Baseball, whatever, not so much. Right? Guys look from the dugout, go, eh, okay. See you later. Maybe they meet in the tunnel, maybe they don't. But all of it to say, yeah, the reaction, you referenced a couple of other, our media brethren and how they did things. It's very clear, you know, when you have an allegiance to a squad, saying what could be a one-liner in a stand-up set, probably not appropriate, probably not the best time, probably not the best look for you. That's, you know, for people like me who have no dog in said fight. But it's the idea of trying to diminish the Knicks. It's like everybody's still saying they're way ahead of schedule and all this other crap. No, you got to the finals. Then couching it by saying, they just weren't ready. What are you going to do? No, that's not that. No, they failed. They played horribly. Their coach shrunk in the moment. And the guy that was 7'5" threw the ball off someone's back, missed free throws, missed jump shots, wasn't strong enough to hold his space in the lane. Yes, you have a few of those incidences where the elbows are coming up high, and that's something that we'll need to figure out going forward, how you're going to rule on that time and time again. But all of it is just been a very interesting 5 days, right, of how quick it was. He was the next. He was the chosen one. Now he's the bad guy, and everything's gone to hell. It's like, let's be calm and rational. Let's enjoy a parade tomorrow.
6: When I was a young boy, Rick Brunson, he had a kid named Jalen.
7: No, and see, that's been made enough of him wanting to fight everybody that touched his son during that series, too. So Rick needs to sit his ass down, too.
6: I just wanted to try to help the Spurs fan. I understand you have no idea what happened and you can't reconcile it, so you're lashing out. Accept it. Accept how you blew this series, and boy, Wemby blew every big play, and he's dirty and immature. Just accept it.
7: Failing is hard.
6: Time now to find out what's trending in the wide world of sports. From Martin Weiss, M-Dub, what do you got for us?
4: From the Columbus, I'm not going to do any accent. That's all I got. Columbia just scored.
7: Careful with that.
4: No. All the accent I'll do is British. That's it. The British soccer announcers.
6: Really? And what's a goal by Martin Weiss? The update with the big floppy hat, playing the guitar, giving the scores. It's Martin Weiss.
4: Columbia have good form up the field. They put the ball in the back of the net in the 41st minute. 1-0 Columbia over Uzbekistan right now in the 41st minute on FS1. That's Group K action. Earlier in the World Cup, saw Ghana score in the 95th minute to beat Panama 1-0 out of Group L. Portugal and Congo played to a 1-1 draw in their Group K opener in Houston. England took the lead in the second half, beating Croatia 4-2 out of Group L. Harry Kane had two goals. In NBA news, Trae Young plans to decline his $50 million or so player option for 2026-27.
6: Yeah, he's going to try to get to the Knicks. Just watch. MSG. He loves playing in MSG. Just watch. Just watch.
4: Well, he will be a free agent, so he's available. But here it says Washington remains a frontrunner, so Knicks will have some competition there, Jason. James Dolan did confirm the Knicks will go to the White House. They accepted an invitation. He also said they can't go into the second apron next year. Sorry about that. Caitlin Clark also officially announced her first signature shoe with Nike, launching in October. Major League Baseball, the Brewers beat the Cardinals 9-4. Christian Yelich and Jackson Churia both with home runs. Carter Jensen went 4-for-4 with a homer as the Royals beat the Nationals 6-2. Marlins topped the Phillies 12-4. Sandy Alcantara with 6 strikeouts. Kyle Stowers went yard twice. Robbie Ray with 8 strikeouts. It's the Giants beat the Braves 7-2. Shohei Ohtani gave up 4 home runs but got the win as the Dodgers with a 5-4 win over the Rays. Live games, Baltimore with a 2-1 lead over Seattle in the fourth. The Pirates lead the A's 5-0 in the fourth inning, and the Cubs over the Rockies 8-6. That one in the top of the ninth inning. In the bottom of the ninth inning with 2 outs here, Oklahoma leads Georgia 11-4. That game's over now. Oklahoma with an 11-4 win in the College World Series. Now they will play again Thursday. Bella's back to you.
6: Thanks a bunch, M-Dub. Coming up next, we got the play of the day coming your way and a World Cup story that sounds like it's from The Onion, but it's not. That's next. Jason and Mike Fox.
2: 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You want to see Harmon's Cavs? 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
10: 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And of course, our play of the day comes to us courtesy of the World Cup. 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All right, Harry Kane, big day for you. You get to be the play of the day. Harry Kane! There it is, Big Fox on the call. There's your play of the day. Well, it's a penalty. What do you want? I mean
11: Harry Kane!
10: Yeah, we had it twice. Are you okay? We had it twice.
12: At least we know who it was.
10: All right? He said Harry Kane. It was a goal. That's
12: here,
10: a play.
12: Here. I have a
10: it's
12: better
10: a play
12: one for
10: of the
12: Harmon.
10: Day.
12: Hold on.
11: And a crashing header. There it is again. There he is again. Harry Kane. England back in front. Double digits in his World Cup career.
12: Is that better?
10: Are you happy now?
13: Yes.
10: Okay.
11: Harry Kane.
13: I mean, the other one was operational efficiency. Say the minimal and let the crowd do its thing.
10: It was a goal? It was. I was on a penalty.
13: Okay.
10: You're not going to get a crazy. But it was a big, exciting play. It was play of the day. I think Alex Teichert won a lot of money on that. I think he had the over goal and a half for Harry Kane today.
13: Well, right. The penalty had to be taken twice, right?
12: Yes. Yeah.
13: He got stopped and the goalie was off his line.
10: Yeah.
12: I was sweating bullets.
10: Yeah.
12: As soon as he missed that penal, I was like, "Crap, dude! It's supposed to be the one."
13: Well, I mean, that's the thing. We talked about it yesterday in the France game, right? Mm. Anytime goal Mbappe, and then he didn't get that penalty call. People are like, I don't know if I'm getting another one of those. He scored 3 minutes later. But also, you know, just to hit the rewind on that real quick, people, because, you know, you take your L's. How many Knicks players were at the France game?
10: Oh, yeah.
13: Yesterday?
10: Yeah.
13: So everybody was like,
10: how pissed is Wemby?
12: Not three,
10: how pissed is
12: not
10: Wemby?
12: Four.
13: Here's a box. And, hey, it's the Knicks are here.
10: Hey, we're here, Wemby.
13: We're at Team France's game. Hi, Wemby.
10: Thank you, Wemby. See you in the Olympics in 2 years.
13: But Harry Kane, man, he doesn't have to be great for a tournament, but he was great today.
12: Jason, when are you going to poop on Ronaldo?
10: Wow. Whoa.
12: What?
10: You sounded like Triumph the Insult comic dog.
12: I'm just saying, everybody showed up but him. It's kind of weird.
10: He is great for me to poop. We'll get to that, but this is the more unbelievable story out of the world, more so than Ronaldo.
13: apparently, fans from Scotland have drank the city of Boston dry. And I'm not saying, like, oh, it's a euphemism. No, according to reports of all these different pubs, they have all run out of beer because Scotland playing in Boston, they traveled really well, right? It's easy, flight from, it's a 9-hour flight from Scotland to Boston, a little less than that. And they have drank so much beer that a lot of these pubs ran out. Even the bars that were served, they served them Bud Light. And the Scotland fan said, yeah, we don't care. We're just going to keep drinking. So there are bars in Boston, many bars in Boston, that do not have beer because the Scottish fans drank the city dry.
5: Now, there's a couple of questions here. I mean, supply chain management at its worst. Do you not have the little underground? We talked about this yet.
13: I don't know, man. I've been to Boston. That's a tough town to drink dry. Scotland, but that's what I'm saying. Tough town to drink dry.
5: Also, I hope every one of these bars, and I was having this conversation with my brothers a little bit earlier on this, is every one of those bars made sure as soon as those guys started walking in, the men and women in their gear as a pack, we've already established it's plus 20% gratuity included, right? Because otherwise we're getting stiffed. Right, because a lot of bars don't do that automatically.
13: Yeah, sure.
5: Right, restaurants, it's become customary. But when we're talking about bars, a lot of times you're still depending on tips or a little cash tip, like we were talking about before with you at the car wash. So hopefully they made sure to add that little revenue for themselves and for their staff.
13: Yeah, and I'm sure they're also going, yeah, it's great we did that, but we ran out of beer. We don't have any more beer.
5: How did you not double up? How do you not have a little, even if you got to go put it in the guy's house for a couple of days? I mean, Johnny, remember all those cases we put?
13: I mean,
5: we hit the lottery.
13: The city of Boston has run out of beer. The home of
5: Sam Adams.
13: You're
5: not getting reelected.
13: The home of Sam Adams and all these other great
5: people
13: ran out of beer. Like, that's... Ooh,
5: ring that shame bell walking the streets of Boston tonight.
13: We got more on this and more... Big story out of the NBA coming up next. Jason and Mike, Fox Sports Radio.
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33: At the half in group. And excuse me, at the half, Uzbekistan and Colombia. Colombia with a 1-0 lead over Uzbekistan. That goal scored in the 40th minute. Ghana scored in the 95th minute to beat Panama 1-0 out of Group L. Group L action earlier, we saw England take the lead in the second half to beat Croatia 4-2. Harry Kane found the back of the net twice. And Ghana scored in the 95th minute to beat Panama 1-0 out of Group L. Trae Young plans to decline his $50 million play option for next season. He'll become a free agent. Washington remains a front runner. James Dolan confirmed the Knicks have accepted an invitation to the White House, also saying they will not go into the second apron next year. Major League Baseball, Shohei Ohtani gave up 4 earned runs but got the win. Dodgers 5-4 over the Rays in a sweep. Live games, Baltimore 2-1 over Seattle. Pittsburgh 7-0 over the A's. I'm Martin Weiss.
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35: Here they are.
36: Jason Smith and Mike Harmon.
39: Harry Kane!
10: Hey, can we play that second Harry Kane goal in its entirety, Ty shirt? Let's hear that. Very good. Very good. Jason Smith, Mike Harmon, live from the Fox Sports Radio studios. We got Rick Bucher coming up in about 15 minutes, who I know is dreading the appearance, going, I can't believe I'm going to have to go on. I've known Rick Bucher for almost 20 years now. He's going to say, I have to go on and congratulate Jason about the Knicks winning the championship. A day he never thought would get here is here.
39: Here's the thing. He's also had another 72 hours to marinate it, yeah. Or at least an extra 48, right?
10: Sure.
39: Was he going to have him, hey, you want to just get this over and do it Monday night? Nope. Let it marinate a little bit on the eve. Parade Eve, as you like to call it.
10: But we have the biggest World Cup story of the day coming up in a second. But just a little bit more on the topic we brought up a few minutes ago. That the Scottish fans have drank the city of Boston dry, right? And many, many pubs, many bars in Boston said we're out of beer because Scottish fans of Scotland's playing in Boston. They're there for a few days and not a lot of match days. So, okay, there's a few bars that have run out of beer. And the big quote was they even drank all our Bud Light. So it's not like they ran out of Sam Adams, the imported beer. They ran out of Bud Light, which is like basically, hey, here's water and some carbonation and go ahead and have it.
39: Any of you home brewers got some extra kegs laying around?
10: But you want to know why? Like we said, I can't believe this happened. I can't believe Boston's run out of beer. Like that's a big fail. But I'm going to tell you, I could see exactly how it happened, especially with the Bud Light thing. You ready for this? Here's a great hot take about beer, right? I've been to Boston. I've been to Scotland. Anybody that's been to Europe understands that beer in Europe is a bit of a different animal than it is here in the United States. Here, beer is about taste, cold being a big thing, and for the most part, being a little bit less filling, where, you know, I can have a couple of beers. I can enjoy the taste. I enjoy a couple or three. Obviously, some people, we go too many, have a lot. That's why beers
39: Some
10: Coors Light and Bud Light do so well. Right?
39: Well, I mean, sometimes you're essentially drinking water.
10: But you go to Scotland and you go to Europe and all the beers they have there, it's like I have one beer there and I feel like I've eaten a steak.
39: It's
10: like
39: a meal, yes.
10: I'm really full. Like my dad says, Guinness, it's roast beef in a glass, right? That's what my dad always says. Like you have one beer. I'm like, it's heavy, it's warm, I don't want another one, and I'm really full. Like I'm full for the day. Like I think a beer diet going through parts of Europe would be very successful. I'll have a beer in the beginning of the day.
39: A new YouTube series for you.
10: It's all you need. I'm good until dinner. Then what happened? I have one more beer and I'm done for the day.
39: Rick Steves has his European guide tour. Here's the bars I went and had my beer of the day.
10: Jason, what'd you do? Well, I woke up in the morning and I went down and had a big glass of Guinness at 8:30. And I was good until dinner time. Then I had my second glass of Guinness and went to bed 9:10 o'clock and felt great waking up the next day.
39: I mean, all you're really doing is adding to the Christofferson song. Well, I woke up Sunday morning.
10: But
39: with no way.
10: Here's the thing is like, okay, so how does Boston get drank dry? So here's Scottish fans who are used to drinking the beer in the United Kingdom, which is heavier, it's warmer. Okay, again, I don't get the whole appeal of that, but okay, fine. Then they come to the States, and they come here, and they go to Boston, and they have a Bud Light, and they're like, I'm sorry, I didn't want a water, I wanted a beer. No, you drank it. No, you just poured a water in a bottle and said Bud Light. No, really? Well, I need like 15 more of these. Because this is not what I'm used to. So, of course, they can drink all kinds of Bud Light and feel like I'm not even drinking anything because I'm used to having however many Guinness or whatever heavy beer you
39: have. The heaviness, the percent alcohol, right? I mean, we're talking very different levels depending on what you're normally consuming. You're also on holiday. And you're coming in, and you're going to run amok because you have no other responsibilities except to support your squad.
10: Yeah, I got to get up at 8 in the morning. What are you going to do? I'm going to go to the pub. And then what? What do you mean? That's the
39: day. That was the best interview of one of the English team supporters today. What are you doing? It's like, well, we're going to get up. We're going to get drunk. Then we're going to drink during the game. And then what are you going to do after the game? We're going to drink some more.
10: You're going to go visit Bunker Hill or anything? Nope. Just going to go to the pub. And then stay there, watch the games, and then leave at like, I don't know, 2, 3 a.m.? Then what are you going to do? Well, get a couple hours sleep and get back at 8 a.m. the next day. Go.
39: They tell me they're going to open up again at 6 o'clock tomorrow morning. We're going to have some eggs, and we're going to have another beer.
10: So there, I can explain just how they come. Boy, this beer is so much lighter. I can drink so much of it.
39: But that's
10: how Boston gets drank dry. Drank dry.
39: But all of it to say, though, supply chain management, though, you got to have the expectations.
10: Yeah.
39: Because, look, the beer isn't going to go bad as long as you've stored it well. And this becomes the thing we talked about, like when the Spurs and
0: Don't they have another way to get the bus down without him getting an egg thrown at him?
1: Yeah, they might.
0: Yeah, that's how they get their beer and food deliveries is underneath. Same thing here.
2: So there, we solved that problem.
0: Yeah.
2: We'll solve that. Now we'll solve another one.
0: Uh-oh.
2: The big Cristiano Ronaldo problem that is everywhere after today. Portugal, a frustrating 1-1 draw with Congo DR today. And Portugal's coach, Roberto Martinez, said not too worried about Ronaldo, even though he was held scoreless for the fifth straight World Cup match, 10th consecutive game in major competitions. He has not scored a non-penalty goal in major competition since June of 2021, despite playing nearly every minute. Like, this is not a guy that's had his minutes cut down at all.
0: Right.
2: He has not scored a goal in major competition in 5 years. Okay? Now, what's the right way going forward? Because this guy is a legend. I think the questions of, is Ronaldo better than Messi? I think that's kind of been solved because Messi is still playing at a near elite level. It's like, okay, who's a better player, LeBron James or James Harden? Well, I'll tell you who LeBron James is, and that's Ronaldo, and I'll tell you who James Harden is Messi, and I'll tell you James Harden is Ronaldo. The right thing here is not about benching Ronaldo. It's not about, oh, he shouldn't play, he should do this. The guy's still one of the greatest goal scorers we have seen. But when you don't put the ball in the net, your failures are laid bare for everyone. This is not where you could say, well, as a midfielder, you graded out really well. You didn't score, but boy, you graded real on a scale of, you know, the 5 to 10 scale. They graded out as a 9. This is not the case. When you are a scorer and you don't score, this is where everything gets laid bare at your feet. And all of a sudden, a guy who was the biggest scorer has not scored on a big stage in 5 years. It's easy. The guy's 41. He is 41. He can't play 90 minutes. Guys at 41 years old can't play 90 minutes. As you've seen, he can't score. It's not about benching him in the 55th minute. This is about how do you maximize Cristiano Ronaldo. It's him coming off the bench as a substitution at some point in the game where he doesn't have to worry about playing 90 minutes, where maybe you go through the first half and he comes on as a sub to start the second half. That's the right way to deal with a guy that's 41 years old. Not everybody is LeBron where they can play 38 minutes at 41 in the playoffs. Most guys at 41, you kind of have to pick your spots. So really the right substitution, the right plan here is that if you're having trouble scoring goals, bring him in when you need a goal, right? That's what you do to goal scorers that get older. You want to make sure you maximize their time on the field, and that's what Portugal should have been doing for a while, and they should be doing it now. And now they're stuck because it's, well, he's such a legend, and now it's a story, and now if you bench him after saying there's no concerns, like now you've made it a thing where it's easy to come in and say the thing for a guy who's 41, as good as he is, he comes off the bench. He's not a guy that starts anymore, and that's a huge ego, a hit to him, and here's a guy, and he's just holding on now, and it's a hit to the optic and the image that is Ronaldo, but you're trying to win. And the best way to try to win is less minutes for him when you need a goal. To me, it should be easy. That's why I could be a World Cup head coach. It should be easy, but now they've made it really hard.
0: Yeah, the creativity wasn't there to try to create opportunities. We talk about scoring, and since we're just finishing the NBA and you're still basking in the glow of what Jalen Brunson's primary bit of greatness is, that ability to create his own shot, even in the improbable space, right? That hard dribble drive and pull back with the teardrop jump shots over an outstretched Wemby or whatever else. For Ronaldo, that was once upon a time easy. Well, he doesn't get that separation anymore. So working into space. Now, he still does draw a defense, which in theory should open up opportunities for other players. They didn't do a great job of carrying the ball into the zone to where there was much creativity. He doesn't move a ton. So he's kind of like the spot up 3-point shooter. You know, you can move along. It's about flow, right? Ebb and flow. So for Ronaldo, the play that is going to be most exemplary of the way this game went was one of those, hey, let the pass go by you to your wide open teammate. Nope. I'm going to hit it awkwardly. I'm not taking a drive with it, right? I'm not putting it into play. I'm not pushing it towards net. Nope. I'm kicking it. Oh, it's 6 feet wide. So we watched that. It's not that same killer instinct. It's not that same physicality because he gets beaten up a little bit, right?
2: Sure.
0: When he does try to create his space. So you have that. And over the last 2 years, you've seen as a squad, they've averaged nearly a full goal more on games he didn't play, right? Yeah. More creativity, more speed, more space. So you're changing how you're playing the game to accommodate him, which is all fine and good. You still just need to be creative in your space to where you can maximize it. Because they did have a couple of opportunities where either they didn't see him, or for some, it becomes the, well, why do we keep featuring this guy?
2: Yeah.
0: To where they're not even looking in his general direction. It was one where he filled the lane straight up on the goalie and didn't get the look and immediately just shot, you know, the death stare over to the side like, wait, I'm Ronaldo.
2: Yeah.
0: I'm Ronaldo.
2: I'm Ronaldo. I don't know if you know this. I'm Ronaldo.
0: Goal score, baby. Feed me. And they did not. But yes, it is a growing, persistent problem going on a couple of years with that downturn in productivity.
2: And again, he's not LeBron. Like, I get it. If you like Messi, yes, playing all the minutes. Still, he's a little bit younger, but still playing all the minutes he should. Hey, hat trick in his first World Cup game, right? He can still do it. But for Ronaldo, it's been, they needed to do this 4 years ago and say, okay, how do we deal with Ronaldo, the lion in winter? How do we deal with him as he is fading? And as the United States did for Megan Rapinoe, hey, she was the biggest goal scorer, the captain all the way through. Guess what? Well, there's some games where you're going to come off the bench. Maybe some games you don't play at all, but this is where when we need a goal, this is what we think you can bring us. And as you said, averaging a goal a game more when he doesn't play, I'm not saying get rid of him, because the guy's an absolute legend and what he's meant to Portugal soccer. And he's still someone that in a World Cup situation, you want to be able to think, okay, when things are getting tight and everybody's knees are knocking, he can get that goal. But you want to put the best team out there for 90 plus minutes, and maybe the first 55 or 60 minutes of the game are better without him. And it's better for him the last half hour into whatever else you need, into extra time. When you move on to the knockout round, if you do, into penalties when you move on there. But for this round here, it should be easy, and it should have been something that had been taken care of going into this time, is that, okay, the last few years, now we're going to sort of taper you off a little bit just so it's not a big shock. And because now Portugal's stuck. What do you do now? If you bench him, or you put, now it's, oh wait, it's a big knee jerk thing, and the team doesn't know what's going on. You needed to manage this better.
0: Now, the other thing, just to give one more NBA analogy, I'll let you pick your Laker. You want to go current or old school?
2: Let's go current.
0: So it's like having Luka Doncic. He's going to score a bunch.
2: Mm-hmm.
0: He ain't playing any defense. Mm-hmm. And that's one of the things Ronaldo is also not doing.
2: No, he's
0: not even pretending to back check.
2: What's that cut up I saw on the internet today of like Ronaldo just watching the play go in front? Like he's just standing and watching as the ball's going.
0: It's like not even a pretend. Like that's the one thing. Messi, like, say what you will, he's at least putting a body into things, right? Harry Kane today had a huge defensive play. Another of the elder statesmen. Because I was going to give you either Luka or Kareem Abdul-Jabbar. Hey, I'm helping.
2: Okay.
0: Helping back here. Get me the ball. I'm a scorer.
2: Exit out by the Fresca. Exit Swallow the Dome. The Jason Smith Show with my best friend, Mike Harmon. Yeah, this Ronaldo story is just, ooh, it's going to get bigger and bigger. Coming up next, Rick Bucher stops by with all the latest on the NBA Finals. Are the Knicks really going to lose a couple of big players off their championship team with what was said today? Keep it right here. 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
1: Harry Kane.
0: Here it is. Play of the day. It's been the better part of almost, not quite, maybe 15 or 17 years that I've known our next guest. Coming on shows that I've done on ESPN, Fox Sports Radio.
2: Mm-hmm.
0: We've talked NBA.
2: Oh, yeah.
0: And I don't know that he ever thought in his life he would be coming on the show to talk about the Knicks winning an NBA championship. But this is the lot in life for Fox Sports 1 insider extraordinaire Rick Bucher. He is on Twitter at Rick Bucher. And suddenly the words he said last week, it's only a matter of when, not if, for the Knicks winning a title.
3: Yep.
0: Now the reality is here. Rick Bucher, how do you feel?
3: It's not a matter of how I feel. I just want to know whether you've drawn a sober breath yet since that went down.
2: He's Scottish, Rick.
0: Not at all. Not at all. I mean, you saw me on social media singing Empire State of Mind at the top of my lungs after they won.
3: Yeah. Well, as I may have told you, Matt Bucher has an internship in Manhattan this summer. And so he was out and about the craziness when they clinched it and sent us some video. So I felt like I had a little piece of the New York hysteria around it. But what a way to close it out. What a great story. There's a lot of reasons to get excited about a team like New York, where the fans have thirsted for a championship for 53 years. But I think it's even sweeter that it was accomplished by a team like this that had a lot of disparate parts that had to come together. And then, you know, if there was ever a Seabiscuit in the NBA, it's probably Jalen Brunson, right? Yeah. You got to love that the 6'1", they list him at 190. He's got to be pushing 2 bills and, you know, vertical of maybe, I don't know, I'm going to give him 15, 16 inches and yet got the job done in a big way in game 5. But this really was, as it often is, it was a collective effort. You had the OG Ananobis stamping who they are. Karl Anthony Towns changing completely how we look at him. And then, you know, the Villanova crew coming through and doing it one more time, just doing it at the next level. I mean, it's such a great story. And I love that Knicks fans have finally, at long last, Jason included, have been rewarded.
0: Now, I spend most of my time every day scrolling through Knicks content because it's my algorithm on social media, and it's just awesome. I keep coming different things every day that's just awesome. So I challenge you, Rick Bucher. Give me something right now a little bit different off of the Knicks beating the Spurs, something that's not been talked about for the last couple of days, whether it's winning with a small player like Brunson or Wemby. Give me something that stuck out to you that maybe is not getting as much attention as you thought it should be coming off of the Knicks winning the title.
3: Well, I think probably primarily the transformation. I don't know how much attention Mike Brown has gotten for his evolution, but the fact that in so many cases we would look at him as the young coach who wasn't quite ready to get it done or the stage was too big for him. For me, his composure throughout this, I mean, the San Antonio Spurs led for 72% of the series. And yet I never got the sense that Mike Brown was ever out of sorts with his team or ever lost faith in them. And you think about everything that he's been through and the times that he's, you know, drummed out by the Lakers, goes and gets swept, when he's in Cleveland with LeBron, like he's Sacramento gets booted. And then he has the audacity to throw some lineups out there in the finals that I don't know that we'd ever seen before, with Alvarado running the show with Landry Shamet next to him in the backcourt. I mean, the the guts and the bravado that Mike Brown showed and the composure. I haven't been looking at what the New York media has said about this series and who they've highlighted, but the growth of Mike Brown and how he handled this entire series, I think went a long way toward the New York Knicks never being cowed by the fact that they were trailing for the vast majority of it.
2: All right, so since we did chronicle Mike Brown back to Sacramento, one of the guys he coached there, ta-da, De'Aaron Fox. What happens now as that contract extension comes to life with that young backcourt and the pain of what just transpired?
3: Well, it's not, I mean, obviously it's the contract, because you pay a guy that much. If you're going to keep him, you got to use him. You're not putting a guy, you know, making $51 million, $55 million and just mothballing him. I think you keep a very, you keep an eye out to see, can you move him to make room, because he has to come off the bench. I mean, Dylan Harper has to be the starter, and you're not replacing Stephon Castle. And the question would be, is De'Aaron Fox willing to play that role? Is he willing to embrace that role? And I don't know that. And a guy making that much money might have a hard time with that. But ultimately, I think the biggest mistake that Mitch Johnson made was that he didn't go and roll the dice and say, Dylan Harper, Wemby, you're my cornerstone. I'm not calling timeouts and then running a play for Stephon Castle with him being 1 for 8. I'm not putting the ball in De'Aaron Fox's hand when he's 3 for 15. Like, I'm going to go with my young guns and see if they're able to salvage this series. And so to make room for Dylan, and I think for Mitch to get the locker room back, quite honestly, he's got to make a bold move and say, De'Aaron, appreciate your service, but you're going to be coming off the bench. And if De'Aaron's not willing to play that role to the gusto, then you got to figure a way to move him. And I know that it's a lot of money for a guy who had a terrible finals, but I've going back to Rafe LaFrance, I am convinced that, yeah, I know. How about that?
2: How about that?
3: I am convinced that there is no such thing as an unmovable contract. So I think that, you know, for the good of the growth of this team, and all that happened, you move on from De'Aaron. I think Mitch has to do that. I think they have to do that for Mitch in order for him to get the locker room back and for this team to move forward.
0: You know, it's funny you say that, Rick. Rick Bucher with us here, Jason Smith, Mike Harmon, is that you look at the way both these teams conducted themselves during the finals. The Knicks said nothing. And this is a team you expect would talk big, winning the first two in San Antonio. And the Spurs did a lot of talking. And the message, whether it was Wemby saying, we all know we're going to win the series, De'Aaron Fox saying, we didn't practice, but we talked and we'll be fine. Mitch Johnson saying, listen, we've dictated the tempo. We've won most of this series. I never got the sense the Spurs ever thought they were in trouble in this series. I never got the sense that they thought, hey man, it's 3-1. Our backs are to the wall. They still kind of felt like it was an early round playoff series where, hey, we just got to go out and execute. We'll do our thing. I don't think they ever really grasped how much trouble they were in over the course of the series.
3: I agree with you. And I think, you know, there's a certain ignorance is bliss, or, you know, you, being young and dumb can be an asset and a defect at the same time. I agree with you. I don't think that they ever realize that when it comes to the finals, like the games that they gave away, you don't get those back in the finals. But then how could they possibly know? Because if you look at their team collectively outside of Harrison Barnes, they really didn't have that experience. And what I did appreciate with Victor Wembanyama, and I probably said it, is that I saw him taking counsel from Harrison Barnes, and I saw him talking to Bismack Biyombo, and I think that's good on Wemby, that regardless of the role of those veterans, he was willing to ask them questions and take counsel from them. But collectively, I didn't get the sense that the Spurs understood the urgency of the situation. And in a way, I mean, I look, you've never been there before. You weren't supposed to be there. You're suddenly in the finals. You're leading 72% of the time, yeah, New York won a couple games, but based on the way they overall played, I guess if you've never experienced the heartbreak of missing opportunities, you don't know what you may have given up, and you don't play as close to the vest. And so I guess I'm explaining why the Spurs would feel the way that they did, but I agree with you 1,000%. They never, even with game five, normally you get to a 3-1 and teams are like, oh, well, hopefully we can extend the series maybe one more game. I still got the feeling, the distinct feeling from the Spurs that they thought they could still win the series.
2: So as we hit the eject on the series and the season, Wembanyama, yep. We talk about seeking counsel of the veterans. Remember, the only veteran that really played heavy minutes was De'Aaron Fox, and well, he played a lot in Sacramento, so he didn't see those moments. But another drive-by. But
3: kidding.
2: For Wembanyama going forward.
3: Is it the back of your hand hurt right now?
2: Yeah, no, that was a pretty good one too, right? I got that one nice and crisp. Yeah.
3: I heard a slap. That was crisp. Well
2: pretty,
3: done.
2: Pretty good. For Wembanyama, I mean, where do we go from here, right? We have a lot about the way he comported himself on the court, right? That little jump stop, singing in the rain, jumping in a puddle like a kid, move in front of OG. You had the landing spots. I mean, is that something just from a larger officiating, how we're doing the landing zone calls? But for him in particular, what's the next step there?
3: Well, I will say I was disappointed in how he and the Spurs didn't recognize on the floor the Knicks winning. I did appreciate Wemby afterwards saying, acknowledging that Jalen Brunson controlled the tempo and his team in a way that Wemby did not, and that he has to go back to the drawing board, and he was too passive at times and needs to learn how to control the game on a more consistent basis. Now, I agree with him 1,000% on that, but it's a question of how he plans to do that. Because for me, he and the Spurs need to find a way to take full advantage of the fact that he's 7'4", 7'5". And I know that he doesn't necessarily have a whole lot of junk in the trunk, so holding his position is not easy. But he needs to develop a game where he's able to play below the free throw line on a consistent basis. There was one play in game five where he took a three. They got the offensive rebound. They looked for something else. Nothing else came to it. The ball came back to him. Knicks basically dared him to shoot another three, and he took it. He had missed both. And I'm like, that's where that needs to change. I'm sorry. Like, in a situation like that, okay, I'll give you one three, but the second time you get it, we're finding a way to get you the ball below the free throw line, one dribble either to the cup or some sort of mid-range floater either way. I mean, he's got the ultimate tutor for that in Tim Duncan in San Antonio. I would hope that he's going to take full advantage of that, because while I do think that they have to have because he's a big man, they have to have a guard who can also be their go-to guy in certain situations when the clock doesn't allow you the time to get the ball to Wemby, because it's a little harder when your go-to guy is a big, because you just can't put the ball in his hand and have him bring it up the floor and work. You've got to get the ball in and then to him. But I just would hope that he finds a sweet spot, free throw line or down, where they can get him the ball, and then he can go to work, and he's got two or three options off of that. And if they cluster around him, then he's kicking it out for a three. Those are the kind of threes I want to see, not the kind of threes that we saw by both Wemby and the Spurs collectively in the second half. If they're going to win a championship, they've got to have that.
0: All right, lastly, Rick, as we look ahead to tomorrow, the Knicks parade, maybe the last time we see the team intact like this, because owner James Dolan said today they're not going to go into the second apron to keep the team together. Mitchell Robinson is a free agent. Landry Shamet, Jose Alvarado can be as well. If I said to you, the Knicks players, I said, you give me a couple of names where you wouldn't be surprised if they're not Knicks players next year because of this situation, who would you give me?
3: I think there's going to be a market for a number of those guys. Robinson probably is going to get offers elsewhere. I honestly, I wish I could give you a specific answer. I need to look a little bit closer at the roster and all the contracts and see what fits with other teams and who would be most attractive. But this is not an unusual thing. That second apron one is very punitive in terms of your flexibility and just getting pieces. I will say this, no matter who they get rid of, the fact that you are in New York and you are defending champions, carries a lot of, cachet, and they're going to be able to get some talent with some guys who are thinking, you know what? I've played my career. I want a chance at a ring. I'll take less in order to have a shot at that. And I have no reason not to believe that the Knicks, looking at the Eastern Conference, I don't know if we necessarily make them favorites, but they're certainly in the mix. Regardless of what happens, they're in the mix to come back and at least represent the Eastern Conference again next year.
2: Yeah, agents are already saying that Jalen Brunson ruined the NBA because everybody's holding up a picture saying, well, he took less. All right, I have to ask the obvious question to finish this off. Who's saying better, Mike Brown and his Who Let the Dogs Out or Jason Smith in the parking lots of Los Angeles?
3: I mean, that's really no contest. In spite of the, in spite of the acoustics, I got to think that the parking lot was just an all-time winner.
4: Concrete jungle where dreams are made of.
3: Yeah, I mean, that's, you know what? I will say I'm at the Valkyrie Wings game tonight, and I will say that whatever you think of that, it was better than what we heard of the national anthem tonight.
0: Wow. He's on. Now I got to go find
2: him. Yeah, we got to go find him. He's on that one.
0: He's on Twitter at Rick Bucher, FS1, the On the Ball podcast. Great On the Ball podcast this week from Rick. Check it out. Again, the link on his Twitter page at Rick Bucher. Rick, we'll talk to you next week. We'll be talking free agency and all kinds of fun stuff, and also the Knicks.
3: Can't wait. Paige Becker's, yo.
0: All right.
2: Cheers, bro.
0: Yo. See you, Rick.
2: NBA draft. No, I got to
0: find that.
2: No, exactly.
0: If I'm better than that Woo-hoo! National anthem.
2: Woo. Look at you. We're number one.
0: Let's find out what's trending right now in the wide world of sports from Martin Weiss. And Dub, what do you got for us?
5: Some second half action in Group K. Colombia with a 2-1 lead over Uzbekistan in the 80th minute of the match. Again, it's 2-1 Group K action earlier today. In Group K, saw Portugal and DR Congo play to a 1-1 draw. That one in Houston. Group L, England took the lead in the second half to defeat Croatia 4-2. Harry Kane with two goals in the win, and Ghana scored in the 95th minute to beat Panama 1-0. In the NBA, Trae Young plans to decline his $48.9 million player option for 2026-27. He'll be a free agent. Washington does remain a frontrunner to re-sign him. James Dolan has confirmed the Knicks have accepted an invitation to the White House, also saying they cannot go into the second apron next year. I should say, that's poorly written. He said he won't write the check to go into the second apron next year. The Knicks are definitely eligible to do so should they choose. Caitlin Clark officially announced her first signature shoe with Nike is launching in October. Major League Baseball, two games live right now. Baltimore has a 4-1 lead over Seattle, and the Pirates have an 8-2 lead over the A's. That game's in the 7th. Baltimore, Seattle's in the 8th. The Brewers beat the Cardinals 9-4. Christian Yelich and Jackson Chourio both with a home run. Carter Jensen 4-for-4 with a homer as the Royals beat the Nationals 6-2. Marlins 12-4 over the Phillies. Sandy Alcantara with 6 strikeouts. Kyle Stowers 1 yard twice. Robbie Ray 8 strikeouts. Giants over the Brewers 7-2. Shohei Ohtani gave up 4 earned runs but got the win as the Dodgers beat the Rays 5-4. In Oklahoma, beat Georgia 11-4 to advance to the College World Series Finals. Sooners will play North Carolina on Saturday. Fellas, back to you.
0: Thanks a bunch, M-Dub. Jason Smith, Mike Harmon, live from the Fox Sports Radio studios. Coming up next, it's been a minute since the latest big Fox ESPN war, but enter the World Cup, and now the two rivals are at it again. We'll break it down for you coming up next. 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
1: That's it. That's the cut.
0: It's been a minute since we've had a great Fox versus ESPN story, both sides being upset with the other, the big longtime rivals in the sports landscape. But enter the World Cup, and now we have one. Few reports over the course of the past couple of days have pitted Fox and ESPN against each other because, according to some reports, which Fox has said, listen, this is not true, but you saw a few blogs talk about how Fox executives were upset about ESPN's lack of coverage of the World Cup. And if you've watched ESPN's coverage over the course of the past week or so, especially Scott Van Pelt doing a thing, hey, we're restrictive with the highlights we can show. So here we're drawing it out. He and Taylor Twellman are drawing out highlights on a pad of paper.
1: Which is what we've done for the Olympics. Like, this is not a new invention, but yeah, it's the latest firing the salvo to folks.
0: Now, and now we've seen some quotes from Fox saying, look, that's not true. And look. Obviously, there's going to be, each side is going to be upset with the other over different things over the course of the past years. This is nothing more than just, you know, hey, they've been brawling since Fox got the rights to the NFL back in 1993, mm-hmm. right? So that's where this comes from. Now, one thing that we see, yeah, one thing for Fox and one thing for ESPN, because I'll be fair about this. Yeah, the one thing I can tell you is that if you are a rights holder for an event like the World Cup or the Olympics, everybody knows that everybody who's not a rights holder can't really show highlights. So understand that you spent this money and you're showing the highlights. Other shows can't do that. All right. So that's kind of where, if you don't, I'm not seeing a lot of highlights, you have to understand that's kind of what it is. If ESPN parses out what they can show over the course of the day, right? Mm-hmm. When can we show the highlights? When can we not? Now, honestly, highlights now, it's a load of crap. It's not 1995 anymore. You can get highlights anytime you want. I can get a highlight a minute after a play happens. Mm-hmm. I could see Erling Haaland's two goals a minute after they happen. I don't need to worry so much about highlights, right? So I don't think that's that big a deal. And you know, Fox really understood. Okay, we spent a lot of money on this. Yeah, they're not going to show the highlights. Now,
1: Harry Kane, like that one.
0: Now, the ESPN...
1: Context, figure out what that was.
0: The ESPN part of it, I can see where Fox could be a little upset where Scott Van Pelt is on TV saying, oh, we can't show you highlights. No, they decided to show the highlights in the morning with Get Up, with Mike Greenberg. They just decided not to give you the highlights to be able to show at night. So I can see where they'd be a little bit upset with Scott Van Pelt doing that. But quite honestly, where I see the coverage, where I go, yeah, this is ESPN promoting something they have over what they don't, is that when the World Cup is going on, if you go to ESPN.com, which is, look, the big sports front page in our business, and that's where everybody goes, yeah, the World Cup games are front and center, and here's a big, you click on it right away, and here's the link to the highlights, and here's the game, and here's the game recap, and you can click on the box score all the way through it. But when there's a College World Series game going on at the same time, guess what's all the way down the page, right? Hey, all of a sudden, North Carolina and West Virginia in the College World Series, that's the big prominent mm-hmm. display on the front of ESPN, and you got to scroll down to find wherever the World Cup is. So it's like, oh, okay, so let's understand that we talk about rights and what we can and can't show. You know, look, and I love Scott Van Pelt, but dude, you know that ESPN and ESPN.com, when they have something that they have the rights to, they're going to make that the number one thing in the world. I mean, really. So you're telling me that the College World Series deserves that kind of prominent display on the number one web page in sports in the country? No, it doesn't. But everybody kind of does that, right? So Fox does their thing with the highlights and restrictive coverage, which is obvious. And ESPN does their thing there. So let's understand that that's where this is coming
1: yeah,
0: from.
1: Yeah, where you have your investment, you're going to put your resources, your talent, your highlight packages, whatever, right? And if you have the ability to have the embargo that you can't use whatever portion of a telecast until a certain time, maybe it's after the final whistle off the post-game shows, off the Fox networks, whatever that is, plus 1 minute, well, then either adjust your programming or in this case, you lean into this bit and it becomes a, well, what was really said? And it could just be one exec blowing off steam, right? Because you're trying to make sure you're getting as much coverage because they have to say courtesy Fox. So, right? I mean, that's part of the underscored part of it as well is, you know, hey, you got to say rights here, there, whoever owns them. But, you know, the slap fight to this, to your point, you can get highlights immediately. So, I mean, there's nothing there. Sure, you'll get cease and desist and lawyers involved if you're a giant broadcast network that's doing it versus the, hey, I'm going to go after your Twitter account for posting it up there. But all of this made for a nice little backdrop to the sport's biggest event. And just remember, you know, ESPN didn't exactly cover WWE till I had a deal either.
0: Exit up out of Fresca, exit Swollen Dome, the Jason Smith Show with my best friend, Mike Harmon. Coming up next, we got more big stuff from the World Cup and a big thing of what is next coming off the NBA Finals. 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
7: In Group K action, Colombia just netted the third goal. Now it's 3-1 in the 98th minute as they're about to get this win in Group K. Also in Group K, Portugal and DR Congo played to a 1-1 draw. In Group L, Ghana scored in the 95th minute to beat Panama 1-0. And also, England beat Croatia 4-2. Harry Kane with two goals. In Major League Baseball, the Brewers beat the Cardinals 9-4. Christian Yelich and Jackson Churio both had home runs. Carter Jensen 4-4 and a homer. Royals beat the Nationals 6-2. Robbie Ray with 8 strikeouts as the Giants beat the Braves 7-2. Shohei Ohtani gave up 4 owned runs, but still got the win as the Dodgers swept the Rays in their series. Beat them today 5-4. Game still alive right now. The Baltimore Orioles have a 5-1 lead over Seattle Mariners in the ninth. Pittsburgh leads the A's 12-3 in the seventh. I'm Martin Weiss.
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1: Feel sick in my top.
0: Well, we nearly just had the first great gambling moment of the World Cup. Colombia.
2: Harry Kane.
0: Colombia leads Uzbekistan 2-0, and 8 minutes of extra time were put on the clock, and Colombia scores on a header in the 99th minute to make it 3-1. Now, Uzbekistan just hit the crossbar on a chance, but...
3: Yeah, we've seen that a couple of times.
0: Colombia just... when they scored that goal, I said, okay, Harmon, do your thing. Tell me what the over-under was for goals going into this game, because if it was 3.5, oh my goodness, are we going to have something. But it was actually, you told me, it was only 2.5, so they had already hit the over despite that goal in the next to last minute.
3: Yeah, Colombia was a 74% implied probability to win, minus 280, 9-1 for Uzbekistan. But yes, the over-under was just 2.5 goals.
0: Ah, that's too bad. That would have really been something.
3: But nice little extra juice. I'm sure there was some money made on, you know, the specific outcome bets that we've seen become popular. We've seen some pretty good parlays.
0: There were some human monies made.
3: Some human monies made, some human monies lost. Hopefully, folks, I mean, we've seen some crazy attendance figures through this first week, and even with all the ticket snafus, folks seem to be having a hell of a time. So it's cool to watch the nations gather and the celebrations for these 2+ hours.
0: So Colombia wins at 3-1. That is your final game of the night in the World Cup. I wish we had a midnight game, but we don't.
3: Yeah, if only we had another one of those 9 o'clock.
0: I kind of miss that, you know, 9 o'clock after dark games. I kind of miss that. I kind of like having
3: that. Well, college football will be here soon.
0: I mean, we had Jordan last night.
3: Yeah.
0: Yes. Jordan now down 3-1. First time being down 3-1. Jordan is down 3-1.
3: You think Steve ever comes back?
0: No, after the last hour last night for DeSager.
3: I mean, to the point, you infected his brain, so I mean, he started running Marv Albert lines.
0: The entire final hour of the show last night was me doing Marv Albert broadcasting the Jordan soccer game.
3: Yes.
0: Jordan across midcourt, and Pat, it's a field, Marv. Doesn't matter, Jordan to Jordan. Jordan with the ball. Jordan takes it down the left side, passes back to Jordan. Marv, the country is Jordan. The players aren't named Jordan. Yes, Jordan to Jordan. Jordan, yes, that cuts the deficit in half. Timeout, Matt Gukas. He wants to talk it over.
3: This is where Marv would become indignant, saying, we are in an international competition. The name on the back means nothing. They are all Jordan tonight.
0: And Jordan to Jordan. Jordan. They're not all named Jordan. It says the Jordan on the jersey. They're all named Jordan. Now, as we look ahead now, by this time tomorrow, the 2025-2026 NBA season will have concluded with the Knicks parade.
3: Are you excited? Did you buy some snacks? What do we got?
0: I can't wait to get up and watch this thing. I'm going to watch a little bit of it on tape delay because it's a little bit early for me, but I got it all set to go to tape, and I can't wait to watch it.
3: Can you get someone to get us at least one of those garbage cans? Because those things are awesome. The orange and blue garbage cans?
0: Yeah.
3: I mean, those are going to be in people's apartments by tomorrow night.
0: I asked my uncle, hey, if I pay for the shipping, can you get one of those and send it out to me?
3: They're fantastic. They were unloading in them and unwrapping them, and you could just see it across socials. Like, yeah, I'll get that arm. Yeah. I mean, I'll get that trash can.
0: I'll get that trash can. Now, it's going to be a little bittersweet tomorrow because Knicks owner James Dolan does an interview today on WFAN in New York, and he says that we're not going over the second apron, right? The restrictive second apron in which all kind, you know, the NBA owners have to pay all kinds of penalties. You know, this is a far cry from the James Dolan, hey, sacrifice for 10 weeks. I'm not going to pay to keep the team together. They are right at the second apron. They are $13 million below the second apron, which is, okay, you think that's not bad. But if they're not going to go over that to pay to keep this team together, Mitchell Robinson, Landry Shamet, Jose Alvarado are the three biggest names out there that are probably could not come back. Now, I don't see the Knicks moving on from any one of their starters. They spent a lot of money to keep these guys together. This is why Jalen Brunson gave a lot of money back, so they could eventually re-sign Karl Anthony Towns, give him a bigger deal, all of these things, right? That the starting five is going to be there. But as you've seen, how big was Mitchell Robinson? The guy got maybe the biggest offensive rebound in NBA history, right? Landry Shamet helped them sweep the earlier rounds in the playoffs. It's going to be a little bittersweet because I know tomorrow. Now, of the three of them, right, and Jose Alvarado, who for reasons passing understanding, and Mike Brown, that's the genius of Mike Brown. We talked about this with Rick Bucher. Like, he played so many big minutes after barely playing for most of the season. His playing time throughout the season was sporadic. Then he played, he would have some time in the players he would play. Then he would sit. He would play 8 or 10 minutes consecutively. Yeah. He hit big threes during the comeback.
3: Has there been a supercut to his highlights with the Prodigies, the Firestarter yet?
0: I don't know, but
3: because he played like his hair was on fire with great energy, igniting that crowd and his teammates.
0: His energy level was incredible. Now, still, it's not a huge amount of production, but when he was on the floor, he was fantastic. Like, these are all names that have become living room names. We all know Mitchell Robinson and Shamet and all the threes he hit. I would say this, tomorrow would be a little bittersweet because I believe that this will be the last time that you're going to see Mitchell Robinson and Landry Shamet as Knicks, right? Shamet has done this throughout his career. He was doing it with the Clippers for a little while where all of a sudden he's this player off the bench that can't miss. But when the Knicks are this close, when every one of your starting five is making $40 million a year, you only have so much money. Shamet's going to get a lot of interest someplace else. He will sign a bigger deal than the Knicks can give him, and he will leave. Mitchell Robinson will also get more interest, and he will sign a bigger deal, even though he's a little bit limited offensively. The Hakimich, still, he's young enough that he's going to get a bigger deal than the Knicks can absorb, right? Like, he'll probably get something similar to what he got to stay the last 3-4 years, but maybe a little bit more money. So, and I think Alvarado will opt in. He's got till Monday to opt into $4.5 million. I think that's an easy thing. I think he wants to stay. He talked about staying. When he said, Patrick Ewing knows me and knows my name, like, okay, like, if I thought Alvarado could go someplace else and make a lot of money, I would say, well, but I think he will opt in. He'll want to be that guy off the bench still in his late 20s. He'll be that spark plug. He'll get more playing time next year and maybe decide, you know what? I need to have more responsibility. I need to show that I can play 20 some odd minutes a game, be very good off the bench, then I'll get a big deal. So I think they'll keep Alvarado, but I mean, Mitchell Robinson and Landry Shamet are going to make too much money for them to be able to keep them. So those are the two big guys that I could say, well, I'm going to see them as Knicks tomorrow at the parade for the last time.
3: Yeah, I mean, with Alvarado, it becomes the, I can stay, I make a decent amount of money. The Knicks will be more judicious with Brunson's minutes, though he made the protest a ton during the regular season, because now you're not playing for regular season seeding anymore. It's all about April through June. Like, that's it. You've hit that phase of his career and life cycle. Doesn't mean he's going to suddenly disappear for 20 games, but his minutes will likely take a hit, and Alvarado can be a huge beneficiary there. For Mitchell Robinson, he's just finished a 4-year, $60 million deal. So for him, it's the, all right, do I want legacy, history, continuity, and furthering what I am in New York? Because right now he's on that legend status, right? As you said, that offensive rebound, that was textbook of Wemby in the decision of, hey, this guy's assing me out of my space constantly, and he's fighting to the ball. He had 6 offensive rebounds in that game. But that one is going to be, you know, the poster for it all. Look how much he's trying to body me out and never looks for the ball because he's so distracted with what I've done. So yeah. He's fantastic, but he's made some money, right? And he'll have a deal on the table, say it's whatever, 10-20% higher. Is that enough for him to say, hey, I want to keep this thing running? Shamet's never made more than $3 million in a year, despite being one of the great shooters when he's healthy. So I could see a team going, well, we're that three, not so much D, but we're that, we need another shooter.
0: Yeah.
3: So there will be multiple teams looking to pay him a good amount of cash, to come on for 2-3 years. So yeah, Robinson's the guy I think is the wild card to me is to what does he want to do? Cause he's going to have suitors. And there's going to be a lot of people saying, hey, we want you to be our enforcer, to be our guy. But is the lure of staying and becoming absolute legend in New York?
0: But he knows he's not going to start. He's going to come off the bench.
3: Sure.
0: He's someone who is going to get at least probably a $20 million a year deal for maybe 3 or 4 years. And the Knicks are going to say, we can't give that to you. So it's either, are you really going to stay for hardly anything, or are you going to go? He's probably going
3: to
0: go.
3: Did they pass the hat to the other guys with a picture of Brunson at the bottom of it? Saying, hey, give until it hurts.
0: Maybe Cat will say, hey, I don't need all that money on my extension. I can take a little bit
3: less. No, he buys too many high-end trading cards. Yeah. He can't get money back.
0: He needs
3: Although once they do that signing at Fanatics Fest, they're all each going to have millions of dollars at this point.
0: Yeah. But look, just to be honest, where no one's going to take, no one takes less money when they don't have to. And as much as Mitchell Robinson has been a Knick, his whole career, he was a great find for them, and he was great up and coming. Looked like he was going to be one of the best big men in the game, but then he had problems staying healthy. Mm-hmm. His offensive game never really matured. He can't hit free throws. So this is kind of the player that he is. But he's a really good player that can play a lot of minutes as a big for many teams.
3: Great glue guy.
0: So, yeah. So is he going to get that kind of money? Yeah. So now when you're talking about maybe Mitch getting $20 million a year and Shamit probably $10 million, I would say probably Shamit, you know.
3: Sure, 8 to 10, I mean, 8 to 12.
0: The series he had against the Cavaliers, like, you know, when he didn't miss from 3-point range, like, that's all of a sudden to say, okay, that's $30 million a year for the next 3-4 years for a couple of guys that I would love to keep, but I don't know that we can. I mean, I really, they're not, because the Knicks can't give them more. If they're absolutely not going to the next apron, they got to find a way to make it work with whatever they want to do for extending their players. And who can we get to come in that will take less money, right? Like, will Kelly Oubre come in and take less money and be a guy that comes off the bench? Now, they'll get people because people want to come to,
3: of course,
0: because people saw what it was like in New York and they're like, I want to be a part of that, man. I want Ben Stiller to come and talk to me. I want Tracy Morgan I want Mariska Hargitay to hug me and say she loves me.
3: But think of all those opportunities.
0: Put me on SVU. Right? They'll get guys, but those guys who are so special, and I mean it for the entire time, for Mitchell Robinson, like, I will think about that offensive rebound where he just sort of, slid Wemby out of the way and pushed him too close to the glass and got that. And that's such an offensive play. It's such a rebounder's move. I mean, again, biggest offensive rebound in Knicks history. The guy's a legend. He makes that play and we hit a free throw and who knows what would have happened after that. That's going to be the moment. Not all of a sudden, forget about breaking his pinky. Who cares about that? Oh, I remember when he broke his pinky.
3: I still would like to know the story.
0: Oh, he'll probably tell the story now.
3: You think we'll get it tomorrow?
0: He'll tell the story after he signs his next contract. That's when we'll get the story. He'll go on a podcast and say, yeah, I was doing this and, you know, whatever. I was helping to paint the mural for Landry Shamit, and I was upset it wasn't me, and I broke the paint roller, and I broke my finger.
3: I started painting a mural on my ceiling like it was the Sistine Chapel, and I fell.
0: But look, that's also another thing for Wemby. We talked about him and how much he failed in the NBA Finals. Like, that's a player we haven't talked a lot about. Dude, you got muscled out of the way for an offensive rebound that you had to get.
3: No, we talked a lot about him losing the ass contest, right? I mean, because game five, to their credit, we didn't have enough time. I mean, we could have talked about the final couple of games with Rick Bucher for 2 hours. But how many times did they try that lob inside, where he just got moved out of the space? So it became kind of, hey, I'm getting enough of a fingertip on it to try to push it back towards the basket, but I'm not really actually controlling it and guiding it because Robinson, Cat, whomever, was Josh Hart moving him from the bottom.
0: Yeah.
3: Now, is it a foul? I don't know. If I'm the Spurs, I'm probably saying, you know, that's an attempted pass into the post that I should be able to hold my ground. Here's the problem. You got to be strong enough to hold your ground.
0: Yeah.
3: And that was one thing for Mitchell Robinson. Mm. Like, that's the tape. That's everything.
0: Exit out by the Fresca. Exit Swollen Dome. The Jason Smith Show with my best friend, Mike Harmon. Go ahead. Finish your point, buddy.
3: Yeah. Just, I don't know what that was. But all of a sudden, you know, just the idea of you got to go in bigger, faster, stronger. But again, with the NBA, a lot of the finals we spent talking about, all right, officials and what they're letting go, where how they're trying to officiate Wemby, Brunson, etc. Like, that's one of the tapes you're bringing in going, all right, does he have, like, trying to establish in the low post. I get it. He's the wacky waving. He's not quite Chet, but he's just a bit more removed, and he's getting moved off the spot. Is that a foul? Like, what are we doing? So not that it's an excuse making, but we're all trying to figure out what the rules of play are going forward. And Wembanyama, if he's your face, you're getting in front of Adam Silver and that board to try to explain it all.
0: Exit Out by DeFresca, Exit Swollen Dome, Jason Smith, Mike Harmon, live from the Fox Sports Radio studios. Coming up next, we got more from the NBA. Maybe what could be the worst free agent

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7: 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Best goal.
8: One of the greatest gifts we've ever been given.
7: I don't think we've played any highlight in the show in our 13 years more than that Harry Kane goal tonight, because the call of it is 3 seconds.
9: Harry Kane!
7: That's it.
8: Who said it? Brevity is the soul of wit.
7: We haven't played the OG tip-in as much as we've played that Harry Kane.
10: Just the tip.
8: You want to do the highlight from 30 years ago when... the NBA Finals got relegated to the bottom quarter of a TV screen.
7: Yeah,
11: they drafted who?
7: You saw a lot today. The 32 years ago, the anniversary of the OJ chase, where when OJ Simpson was chased without AC, I got OJ
8: it's
7: in the
8: AC.
7: Car.
8: AC.
7: The Knicks Rockets Game 6 of the NBA Finals was relegated to a small screen. You are watching both of those things happen at once on television. OJ being chased and the Knicks Rockets. Like, okay, I remember I was at ESPN, I was working in the graphics, my rotation was in graphics at the time, and I'm like, okay, this is just really bizarre. And I didn't care, as a big story that OJ was, I'm like, I'm trying to watch the Knicks. I'm just trying to watch the Knicks. I just want to see this.
8: Yeah, just crazy as it went through, right? Because I remember we had a watch party. We're all sitting around watching, and all of a sudden the game gets relegated to the bottom corner. I'm like, really? That's the priority we have here?
7: And I still remember Stuttering John from the Howard Stern Show getting into the press conference after. And Pat Riley, of course, none of the players knew what was going on because they're playing game six of the NBA Finals. And Stuttering John is in the back, and I can remember him because we were taking the press conference live. And all of a sudden, Pat Riley's calling on people, and he's okay. And he's in the bag. He goes, Pat, do you think if OJ had cut to his left, he would have got away? And Pat Riley goes, what? And then you hear, get that guy out of here! Get him out of here!
8: That big scream, yes.
7: Get him out! Oh, boy. So, again, 32nd anniversary of the OJ chase. Now, outside of the NBA Finals, right? We talked a few minutes ago about the Knicks and who they're likely going to lose off their team for next year. Again, I'll say goodbye to Landry Shamet and Mitchell Robinson tomorrow. They'll keep that mural up outside of MSG for Landry Shamet for a little while, then they'll paint it over. But today, Trae Young declined his $49 million option for next season to become a free agent because he believes there's going to be a big enough market for him where he's going to get a 4-year max contract.
8: Okay. All right,
7: now, I get that the Wizards traded for him and Anthony Davis, thinking, hey, these are two guys we got to do something because we're Washington. Trey Young's 27 years old and okay. We traded for him and he's going to be a guy that could be a building block for us. Except he barely played. They had him for 5 games last year and an injury that knocked him out for the rest of the season. So he played a total of 5 games for the Wizards this year. His points per game has been coming down every year for the past 5 years. He's still a guy that distributes the ball, averages about 8 assists a year, so okay. But you're coming off a year where you're injured the whole way. The Hawks decided we would rather not have you than have you. And you think you're going to get a max deal? Like, I mean, I don't know who's giving Trae Young advice, but I don't know any team that's going to give Trae Young a max contract. I don't know anybody. I mean, as much as the Wizards want to sign him because they traded to get him, like, are you really going to do better than $50 million for next year and then maybe a new deal or new human monies sometime coming after that? Like, I mean, I don't know anybody that's going to say, oh, Trae Young's out there, we're going to go give him $50 million a year. I don't know anybody that's doing that.
8: For his career, about 43% shooting, 15 games played, 18 per this year. But overall, I mean, for his career, 9.8 assists, all fine and good. But missing time, shooting percentage goes down. Came up big. If he can play all his games in the Garden, I'd feel excited about it. So,
7: oh, if he wanted to take veterans minimum to sign with the Knicks, hey, go ahead.
8: So he wants to show up for a nickel to play. I mean, we just chronicled the decisions that the Knicks have to make. One of them is not bringing this guy on at any exorbitant contract regard. Because you know what? He no longer plays the Knicks in the Garden if he comes in.
7: Yeah, right? But he's playing in the Garden, which he loves.
8: But is that enough? Or was it part of vanquishing the Knicks, right?
7: The dude is Reggie Miller light. Like, at least Reggie Miller won games against the Knicks. And the rivalry with the Knicks made his career. Because, again, the guy didn't even average 20 points a game. Made his career. He's got a great career after the NBA because of the rivalry with the Knicks, right? But at least he won a little bit. Trae Young has not won at all, but has this rivalry with the Knicks. I mean, it's like not even Reggie Miller light. It's like Reggie Miller light.
8: Yeah,
7: like
8: that's
7: where he's at.
8: Fuel you to be there, right? One of the things that we used to laugh, right? Once upon a time, the great Jeff Blauser absolutely killed the Cubs all those years in Atlanta. Guess what happened when he became a Cub? Mm. Wasn't facing Cubs pitching anymore.
7: Yeah, no,
8: so,
7: wasn't.
8: So even though he was in the friendly confines of Wrigley Field, not the same kind of element, same kind of juice or lineup around you. But for Trae Young, that kind of dollars, man. I mean, look, it makes for an interesting little subplot to this offseason because we don't have a lot of big name free agents to be, right? We got a promo running where I just kind of mused about the Austin Reeves, right? That he's a big domino because he declined his player option.
7: Yeah.
8: Are you paying him $45 million a year? Because, I mean, that's what we're looking at, right? $45 to $55 million for Trae Young or Austin Reeves. I'll take whatever's behind door number three, Alec.
7: Yeah, I mean, and you want to push for a max deal when you're coming off a big year or a year that you were healthy. Trae Young had neither of those.
8: No.
7: If anybody, he's a diminished property where it's, okay, well, the Hawks feel like they can't win with him, so all right, I got to give him all that. Nobody needs to give Trae Young that cut. No one's going to do that. No one's going to say, hey, Trae, how about a max deal for you for the next 4 years? Nobody's doing that.
8: 15 games played, 76 the year before that, 54 the year before that.
7: So we got more basketball on the way, but this out of the World Cup today, and again, you're going to think, all these World Cup stories we're doing, I say, you think it's an onion story, but it's not.
8: That he scored 2 goals might seem like an onion story.
7: That is true. Murat Simon is a broadcaster for the Turkish state. So, you know, Turkey sent their broadcast crew to come do games at the World Cup. And the broadcaster he was broadcasting for is TRT, right? So just Turkey sent a broadcaster to the World Cup broadcasting games for Turkey. Okay. He has been removed as a commentator. Now, wait, did he do something? No. Didn't do anything off the air, nothing else. He was removed as a commentator because for the first 4 minutes of last night's game between Iran and New Zealand, or 2 days ago's game, now, he mixed up the teams. He thought Iran was New Zealand and New Zealand was Iran. So for the first 4+ minutes of the game, every opportunity New Zealand had, he said, was for Iran. Every opportunity for Iran, he said, was New Zealand. It wasn't until they showed a close-up of one of the players that he realized, oh, wait a minute, I got the teams wrong. All right? Now, this is not a guy you think, was he right out of college and they gave him a job? No, this guy's been doing this for the better part of 30 years.
8: Yeah.
7: And he mixed up the teams doing the World Cup. Now, I don't want to sit here and say, hey, I know all the kits of all the different teams and everything else. But I'll tell you this. When I turn on a game, even the if anybody just turns on a game and you see it's like, you know, Colombia and Uzbekistan, whatever, or a couple of countries you're not familiar with, within the first 30 seconds or so, you can kind of understand who's what, right? You kind of understand what color is what team, what color. So you get that. This is people with no World Cup knowledge whatsoever. This is a guy's been doing it for 30 years and didn't get it right. Can you imagine whoever's Mike Breen doing play-by-play of the NBA Finals for the first 4 minutes, calling the Knicks the Spurs and the Spurs the Knicks? Can you imagine that?
8: No.
7: Can you imagine Marv Albert going, and Wemby 4-3, yes, the Knicks lead it by 7.
8: No,
7: Jalen Brunson brings it up the court for the Spurs. Spurs, oh, Brunson in, that's a bucket. That cut the Knicks' lead to 4. I mean, can you imagine that happening?
8: No, but here's the thing. Like, in my brain, I'm trying to process the, all right, here's your information, right? You're on the call, and you've done your prep work, and you've got to prep however many games. You've got a team that's assisting you with this. Did they give you the setup where the lineups, and they inverted where they were? So now you're like, wait, which way it's got, like, I'm not trying to throw, you know, one of the assistants under the bus, but, you know, just trying to figure out how that could possibly happen. Like, and, you know, as you say, he gets removed. It's like, okay, for that mistake, did he say something else? Right. That's the other part of the story you were waiting. Did he say something that became a political hot button? Did he say something that, okay, you're not supposed to show favor or preferential, or any kind of praise towards one of the teams? Like, and no, just literally calling them the wrong team.
7: I'm glad you asked, because I have a theory on this.
8: Okay.
7: Like, how does it happen for a guy like this? Now, he's obviously not calling the action of two teams. He's not calling Turkey's, you know, these are two international teams. He's calling their game. And I started thinking about this, you know, because I thought about, you know, how we found out during the finals where the Knicks radio broadcast is basically in the final row of Madison Square Garden.
8: Like, yeah, no.
7: Look how high up they are. Like,
8: that video they did about Taylor Swift, not only was it bad and showed no knowledge of people that are in and around.
7: They're looking down like with binoculars, yeah. And Monica McNutt is saying, is that Taylor Swift down there? Is that, yeah. So I'm thinking about that, and I'm gonna guarantee you this. Like, if I would put all my chips in the middle and say he had to broadcast this game, and he did not have a TV monitor in front of him. Like, because, you know, look, there's only so much room. There's only so much room where you have people going. And I wonder if he was in a room or in an area where he was very high up, very far away, and he had to call the action without benefit of a TV screen. And that might have helped him at some point, seeing the kits of the teams a little bit earlier, hey, whatever it was. But I would say that's what happened, that he had to call the game from a very high perch and did not have a monitor in front of him that would have helped him with it. I would almost guarantee that that's what happened. And then finally, when he did wind up seeing a close-up at some point, he's like, oh, okay. Because for 4.5 minutes to go by and calling the other teams, like, wow, dude, like, that's okay, man. That's really, you would think after 30 seconds, sorry, someone would get in his ear, the producer would say, New Zealand's the other team. Okay, so you know, yeah. So you're saying Iran's New Zealand, New Zealand's Iran, Finkel is Einhorn, Einhorn is Finkel, Finkel's a man, just so you know.
8: But to your point about specificity, right, that you're not seeing the numbers on the back of the kit or the names matching up or any of those things. But, yeah, this is also, you can't blame the support staff, but I'm also wondering how that goes on for 4.5 minutes.
7: Yeah.
8: And nobody catches
7: that
8: it.
7: That long. I mean, there's the ball going up and down the field, and there's chances, and there's, and I got the teams wrong. I got the teams. And again, the guy's been doing it for 30 years.
8: It's a bold strategy, Cotton.
7: Man. I'd have loved to see that happen. That happened to Marv Albert doing the NBA Finals. And here are your introductions for the Knicks. Starting at guard, number 5, De'Aaron Fox. Also in the backcourt, Steph Cass.
8: Fox Marv, killing the Knicks in the first 5 minutes of this one.
7: Marv, the Spurs are actually the Knicks. The Knicks are the Spurs. The Spurs are the team that says Spurs on the front of the jersey.
9: I've been doing this for a long time. Time out. Mitch Johnson, he and the Knicks want to talk it over after this beginning of the
7: time now to find out what's trending in the wide world of sports from Martin Weiss. And Dub, what do you got for us, my friend?
10: I do have to say, as the ultimate diehard casual, I've watched every match of the World Cup and did not watch a single match of soccer prior to like the last World Cup to now.
7: Okay.
10: So I'm like an Olympics here.
7: Okay.
10: There is a level of NBA City Connect with these jerseys.
7: Okay.
10: Because if you're just looking at the flags,
7: yeah,
10: that is not always going to dictate. No, it's not always.
7: But that's why you need like 30 or 45 seconds if you don't know, okay, now I get it. That's this team. Okay, I understand it.
10: And secretly, like, sometimes you can, even if you can't tell the jersey, like, you can be like, all right, Scotland, that team's not Scotland. That team looks like Haiti. That team is Scotland. You know, like, you can tell. It's just kind of like from, like, Norway, looked like Norway. They don't look like DR Congo, who drew with Portugal today. Like, you can tell, okay, those are from different places. Some of Germany, France, you have a lot of multi-race or mixed race, so it's a lot of different stuff, but I don't know. I was just a big diehard. I do think that there is some level of city connect with the jerseys.
7: But if you're doing it for 30 years, you know, that's a thing.
10: Again, it is not my job.
7: I can't see you broadcasting the NBA Finals and confusing the Pistons with the Blazers.
10: True.
7: You know, I think I'd be
10: all over that one.
7: I can't see you going, what a shot by Damian Lillard. Now the Pistons lead by 12. He's been the best player the Pistons have had so far tonight. Like, I don't see you doing that.
10: That is tough, though.
7: Okay.
10: That's a tough one.
8: That's a way to pick up for your man.
10: I'm just saying, I could tell who Colombia and Uzbekistan was, but at this point now I've seen like a few matches. I'm learning. You can't just go off flags. If you know flags, that is not going to get you home all the time.
7: Yeah, because sometimes you get, there's no same color in the flags that are in these kits. Because every team now has like 15 different kits that they wear. Yeah.
10: All types of different.
7: Look at Wrexham. I think they have like 40 different jerseys. Like, every time they show a highlight, my wife goes to me, all right, which team is Wrexham now? Okay, now these are the yellow ones. Why are they yellow? Because
8: they sold them.
10: World Cup action. Colombia beat Uzbekistan 3-1 in Group K. Also in Group K, just talked about it, Portugal and DR Congo drew 1-1. That one was in Houston. Group L, Ghana scored in the 95th minute to beat Panama 1-0. And England took the lead in the second half to defeat Croatia 4-2 out of Group L. NBA, you guys just talking about Trae Young planning to decline his $48.97 million player option for next season. He will become a free agent. Washington remains a front runner for the guard after they traded for him. James Dolan confirmed the Knicks have accepted an invitation to the White House. Also said they will not go into the Stephen Akron next year. Caitlin Clark officially announcing that her first signature shoe with Nike will be launching in October. Major League Baseball, the Brewers beat the Cardinals 9-4. Christian Yelich and Jackson Chourio, both with homers. Carter Jensen was 4-for-4 in a home run as the Royals beat the Nationals 6-2. Marlins topped the Phillies 12-4. Sandy Alcantara, 6 strikeouts. Kyle Stowers went yard twice. Robbie Ray had 8 strikeouts as the Giants beat the Braves 7-2. And Shohei Ohtani gave up 4 earned runs but did get the win as the Dodgers beat the Rays 5-4. Dodgers actually swept the Rays in that series. And Oklahoma beat Georgia 11-4 to advance to the College World Series Finals. The Sooners will play North Carolina on Saturday, best of 3. Fellas, back to you.
7: Thanks a bunch, Martin. Jason Smith, Mike Harmon, live from the Fox Sports Radio studios. Coming up next, a hot take about a shoe.
8: Shoe?
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0: We're rolling. We got more from the NBA coming up in a few minutes. However, a big story today, and first of all, props to now the five women that have their own signature shoe in the WNBA, because big news today, Caitlin Clark became the latest getting her own signature shoe. She said, you know, kind of what, like, it's like a debut album. You want it to be perfect. And I got to be honest, not that, you know, yes, happy that you have now five women with their own shoe. But if I'm being honest, I really like the women's shoes that have come out, these five, more than like any NBA star shoes. Now, if they sold the OG Anunoby blue Skechers, like, oh, I'd buy like 10 pairs of those. But they said, yeah, here's the Skechers shoes he's wearing. Yeah, but we're not going to put them out as sneakers. Wait, what? Like, I would so buy those. Those are my favorites. But outside of that, by and large, you know, you see the new shoes, you go, oh, man, that looks bad. That looks bad. But Caitlin Clark's shoe looks good. Angel Reese's shoe looks good, right? A Sabrina Ionescu shoe looks good. Like, all the shoes that come out, they all look pretty good.
1: I like the Jokic shoes. And then, well, when Kyrie had his partnership with SpongeBob.
0: But for Caitlin Clark, right, like, and you've seen now, she gets her first shoe, and she's been a Nike client now since 2022.
1: We've been waiting on this shoe a long time.
0: I can see why you wouldn't have your signature shoe come out, like, it was time to come out last year, but then she gets hurt. You know, because think about it, it's coming out now, somewhat in the middle-ish of the NBA, not really, still in the early part because they added games this year, but you're talking about being, you know, 12, 10 to 15 games in for most teams. You're getting the shoe now. I could see where if it was scheduled to come out last year, but then she gets hurt and she doesn't play the rest of the season, you want to wait and roll it out next year.
1: Well, sure, I mean, because you don't want to be able to blame the shoe.
0: Yeah, but this is... Hey, Lonzo, how about... So... I get that, right? I get that part of it, but this is still 4 years, and she doesn't have her signature shoe until now. And she should have got it when she first came in the league, but of course, there was Asia Wilson's got her get her shoe before. Like, this goes back to my original point that I've made about the WNBA since Caitlin Clark came into the league. The league is Caitlin Clark-driven. I'm sorry that she is getting more, and she's more popular than any other player that's ever played. Doesn't mean everybody else can't be stars. Mm-hmm. They can't have great lives and can't be great big stars in WNBA. But look at what has happened to the league since she has come in, whether it's the salary that you're getting, whether it's television rights, whether it's flying charter. Because of Caitlin Clark, I'm sorry, but it's because of her. And here we are 4 years in, and Nike doesn't give her own shoe. And maybe there was some sort of agreement that she wouldn't get a shoe here, but... I go back to the beginning, and that's my biggest worry for the WNBA when she came into the league is my biggest worry now. You're talking about over 2+ years later. How are they going to handle success? And the WNBA has shown they do not know how to handle it. Now, they're living right now on the vapors and the afterburn of Caitlin Clark coming into the league and bringing all kinds of popularity. But, boy, every couple of days, you see evidence that, boy, the league continues to want to keep her down. And the league continues to want to not promote her as much as they should. The league wants to... And just look at the All-Star voting right now. Like, how is Caitlin Clark fourth or fifth for all the All-Star voters, right? Like, Jason Whitlock had a big thing about how the WNBA and the negative publicity on Caitlin Clark is keeping her down and ruining her popularity. And I want to say, from the beginning, how are you going to handle success? You have this golden goose that has been plopped into your lap and all the same. Nope, we don't want it. We still want to be successful. We just don't want it to be because of her. So we're going to toe this line forever between the league liking her and promoting her and not liking her. We like her enough because the games are on TV. We don't want to pick her for the Olympic team. Like, we like her enough to feature on all the TV games on TV nationally, but we're not going to put her picture in a promo for an upcoming game. Like, this battle that they fight with themselves is insane. And I don't, like, the WNBA needs an intervention where someone says, you need like Roger Goodell to walk in and go, I'm sorry, what the hell are you guys all doing? what the hell are you doing here when you have the most popular athlete in basketball, not in the WNBA, in basketball. You have the most popular athlete and you're finding a way to not promote her because whatever petty jealousies you're worried about, like it baffles me that still 2.5 years later, the WNBA still has not learned how to handle success.
1: Yeah, I mean, every narrative takes so much weight. There's been many that have openly rooted and written and the punditry of her to fail, right? Even going back to, well, she didn't win at Iowa. It's like, it's still a team sport. I mean, those things happen. History's lined with great players who didn't get a title. But for Caitlin Clark, you know, sometimes she doesn't carry herself the best on the court. And I think she readily admits that, but that's also what drives you to be great, right? And whatever you do, whatever you, you know, ply your trades out there, sometimes, you need to speak, you know, with a tone, tenor, and maybe sometimes a sharpness that hits an ear wrong and hurts feelings. That's kind of where she's gotten. And that's been portrayed all over the place as this giant sticking point. Only the people in that locker room know what the true piece is. But when this extends into your brand partners that it comes out years later, like, that's the thing for me. Now, as for the ballot boxes, look, man, we're in the state of California. The jokes write themselves. Maybe Caitlin Clark supporters are just going to be late to the polls to get them in.
0: I don't get this. And the WNBA, really, I mean, if how many more years can they not handle success before suddenly they realize, oh man, our popularity has slipped. Everything has slipped. We're losing more money because now we've given the players more cash and we're burning through it because we have not taken advantage of the, not just a generational player, but the only player who's ever cut through like
1: this. A lot of great players, but eventually she's gone.
0: Coming up next, got a big hot take coming off the NBA Finals. Fuck.
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21: In World Cup action, Colombia beat Uzbekistan 3-1 in Group K. Also in Group K, Portugal and DR Congo played to a 1-1 draw. England took the lead in the second half, beat Croatia 4-2 out of Group L. Harry Kane found the back of the net twice. Ghana scored in the 95th minute to beat Panama 1-0 out of Group L at the World Cup. In the NBA, Trae Young plans to decline his $48.9 million player option for next season. He'll be a free agent. Washington remains a frontrunner after trading for the guard. James Dolan confirmed the Knicks have accepted an invitation for the White House to celebrate their championship. Also said they will not go into the second apron next year. In Major League Baseball, Brewers beat the Cardinals 9-4. Royals over the Nationals 6-2. Marlins over Phillies 12-4. Sandy Alcantara with 6 strikeouts. And Shohei Ohtani gave up 4 earned runs but got the win as the Dodgers beat the Rays 5-4, completing the sweep.
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25: Harry Kane!
1: Much bigger deal.
0: Yeah. 10,000 extra police have been put on duty tomorrow in New York. I mean, it's going to be the biggest parade in the history of sports.
1: The biggest, most expensive parade, including those $48,000 a piece garbage cans that are lining the streets.
0: Watching the video of the trucks unloading the special Knicks garbage cans to put, because more people put more garbage cans on there. There is no way. There is one, I mean, I don't know if they're putting them out there tonight, but they're all going to be gone by tomorrow.
1: Yeah, I have a bounty.
0: People are so going to take. I would take those. Look at that. It's an orange and blue garbage can.
1: I mean, you took a mailbox. I mean, a garbage can.
0: Anything. See, the thing is now, like, anything that's blue and orange, I got to have it. People are going to have it. Yeah, I'm going to have it.
1: Mike. I mean, mine.
0: Blue and orange. Going to have it. Going to have it. Yeah, you're all like the seagulls in Finding Nemo. Mike.
1: That's it.
0: Mike. Blue. That's why if you are a retailer in New York, you want to sell stuff, just make it blue and orange. No one's coming in to buy these couches. Psst, make them blue and orange. Just make it blue and then have orange cushions. Really? Yes, you'll sell out of all of them.
1: I thought the racing stripes that I put on it added a nice touch. No, absolutely. Blue and orange everything.
0: We haven't sold a car in a week. Hey, you know what? Make it a blue car with orange doors. Sell out.
1: Take it down to Earl Scheib. He'll paint any car any color for only $99.95.
0: Right. You could jack up the price, too, but it's a Toyota Camry. I know. Jack it up. Make it blue and orange.
1: Knicks edition 26, baby. Let's go.
0: Go, New York. Go, New York. Go.
1: You're so excited.
0: I know. I mean, the parade's going to be fun tomorrow. Like, I mean, I'm going to live on this championship for so long, man. I mean, it's legendary. It is. It's more than just my team. Again, it's the first professional champion my team has had in years. And I'm like, I had three championships in my life before this weekend, and I got one on Saturday and one on Sunday. But like, this Knicks is like right behind the Mets in 86. Like, that's how this was. And not only did they just win, but they won in a legendary manner with the biggest comeback in finals history and Brunson hitting all the heroic shots and OG Anunoby hitting one of the most iconic buckets in NBA finals history. Like you're talking about Jordan against the Jazz and you know, LeBron's chase down block, Anunoby and the tip in. Like, these are your biggest plays from the finals of the last 30 some odd years. Like, in 30 years, they're going to be looking at the OG Anunoby tip in. And he's going to be at, you know, the next Knicks time when they win the finals in 30 years. When he's going to be, they're going to wave to him in the crowd. He's going to be there, gray hair and everything. It's going to, they're gonna, oh, look at this. Here's Jalen Brunson's kid, who's the new star. Cause, you know, that's what the Knicks is, that they get a former player. You got to wait for the kid to grow up. And then, you know, they wind up winning, right?
1: Salty Brunson, grandpa.
0: Jalen Brunson, and now you're going to be here.
1: Yeah, salty grandpa Rick Brunson over there saying, don't touch my grandchild.
0: He's still going to be coaching the Knicks. He'll still be the
1: assistant
0: coach.
1: That's what I mean. He'll be looking to fight the next dust up that like Jalen had in this series. No, anybody fronted him, anybody got in his way, it's like, hey, coach, get back in the box, please.
0: He will be the assistant coach for Knicks head coach Josh Hart. In 30 years, that's how it's going
1: to
0: go.
1: Now, he did do a good job of getting them to stop complaining about the referees back in game one. That was one thing that Mike Brown did give Rick Brunson credit for. But, yeah, this parade could be absolutely chaotic. You got Alicia Keys. You probably have the Baja, man. I got to think they show up.
0: Well, what else are they doing? I mean, really, you're spending the money to come in, right? Yeah. I mean, they're going to do Empire State of Mind. It's going to be insane.
1: You just have a cavalcade of stars, maybe some Broadway heroics.
0: Did you see the night when they won on Saturday night, they won during the second act of Hamilton on Broadway. And when it was over, the Hamilton actors all brought out Knicks jerseys, put them on, and they all sang New York, New York with the crowd. Like, I'm like, this is like the Knicks content that I get every day on my phone. I'm like, I don't need sports. I could just sit here and scroll through Knicks content on my phone forever. Cause there's something new that I like every couple of hours, whether it's, oh, here's the Jalen Brunson lookalike contest, which looks like from Into the Spider-Verse when all the different Spider-Men came to the one Earth. Like, here's all these different guys that are between the ages of 30 and 60 that are, you know, 30 pounds overweight, 50 pounds overweight, all dressed, and they all look like Jalen Brunson in some way, shape, or form. It's the end of the Brunsonverse.
1: Did you see the kid ended up winning and then got a FaceTime call with Jalen Brunson?
0: Yeah, it's pretty cool.
1: He looks terrified. He's like, wait, it's actually Jalen. What? Huh?
0: Yeah. Whatever. This is the guy that was standing next to me. Yeah, I'd like to see if Jalen Brunson could have won his own lookalike contest. Like, that would have been pretty cool. Like, he's just there, and then, I'm just a lookalike. Okay. And it turns out to be him. Like that. Like when Adele went undercover and sang karaoke of one of her own songs. Everybody was like, oh my God, she sounds amazing.
1: She's really good. Hey, amazing stuff. But tomorrow will be highly entertaining.
0: But because I'm so filled of positivity, I'm going to offer a bit of solace and understanding and a way forward for members of the media, Spurs fans, that have found a way to lash out over the course of the last 48 hours.
1: Now, are you standing on the soapbox or not?
0: No. I'm going to help
1: you. Are you going Fickers reading from a book? You got to look that up.
0: I'm going to help people like Michelle Beadle who get upset about Wemby getting criticized and saying things like, go burn other things in New York. Okay, all the media members that say, the Knicks title is a participation trophy, all of this. I get it, right? Because I understand why this stuff is being said. I get it. Right, because I'm smart, and I get it. I understand.
1: I remember hearing that participation trophy, and I go, "Yeah, that's the family tree." I know the origin sources of these kind of takes. Yeah, well, anyway,
0: but I get it. I understand it because Knicks haters, members in the media, Spurs fans, they can't reconcile that they gave away the NBA Finals to the extent that they did. They had a double-digit lead after the first quarter of every game. They had a double-digit lead in the second half of all but one game. And they blew it. They blew the biggest lead in NBA Finals history. History! They blew it. And you watch them all talk while the series is going on. None of them believe they were ever in any trouble. Right, it was whistling through the graveyard for the Spurs, whether it was Wemby or De'Aaron Fox or Mitch Johnson. They never thought they were in trouble.
1: Well, it was all correctable. It was all on them. So, except you actually have to correct something.
0: How do we blow this? They don't understand. And what they also can't understand is that their chosen one, Wemby, had an awful NBA Finals. Not just the fact that we found out Wemby's a dirty player and he's very immature, right? All the flagrant fouls he could have and should have gotten called for in the NBA Finals. The NBA's got a Wemby problem. He's immature. The no handshake at the end of the game, at the end of the series. Like, we've learned that about Wemby. But they've also learned that, boy, Wemby blew it at the end of games. Every clutch play that Wemby could have made, he did not. He missed a jumper that could have won a game. He threw the ball off of Steph Castle's back, making a bad mistake. He missed a couple of free throws. He missed all his clutch shots at the end of games in the NBA Finals. Wemby was bad. Not just so all the stuff you want to talk about, oh, Wemby is this, and Wemby's going to learn, and he's young. Wemby was dirty. He was immature. And he was bad. Congratulations to everybody who found that take today. We talked about this a couple of nights ago. Congratulations if you've done well virally, socially with it. That's great.
1: We just want writer's credits.
0: Yeah. Remember, yeah. We had it. You can send a check here to us here at Fox Sports Radio. But I get that Spurs fans can't reconcile that because I understand that. I understand that when my team blew something so bad and I'm so emotionally invested. Now, granted, this has happened to me a lot since I've been on the radio because, you know, this is mostly in my 20s because most of the time I've been on, my teams have been terrible.
1: Yeah, sure.
0: So, like, but it's hard, but how do we blow that? I can't come to grips. I can't get right with it. So I'm lashing out. I lash out and I'm mad at the Knicks because of this. I'm mad at Jalen Brunson is saying blank Wemby when he's getting, doing a toast in a bar after, like Spurs fans melted down about that too. I'm like, dude, how about you take a look at Brunson being a little upset that Wemby's, committing flagrant fouls when he's taking jumpers, right? Like, this, understand that, you know, it's okay for a guy to say that when he's doing a toast in a bar, right? I'm sure somebody will say blank Wemby at the parade tomorrow. My money is probably on Mikal Bridges, but somebody will say, maybe Alvarado, somebody will say blank Wemby tomorrow. But I get that everybody's still kind of in disbelief and in shock that the Spurs, who were the best team going into the finals, lost this. And that we have to say great things about the Knicks. Because what did we say? What did all the non-believers say all throughout the playoffs? Well, of course, Knicks are going to win that first round. You know, the Hawks are no good, right? They didn't play anybody good. Oh, of course, they're going to beat the Sixers. The Sixers are no good, right? Oh, of course. No, but they're not the Cavs. The Cavs, watch out. The Cavs are going to be a big deal. Oh, they beat the Cavs. No, the Cavs are no good. Oh, but now they got the Spurs, the best team they've played. Best team in the Western Conference. And now, oh, well, yeah, the Knicks won, but the Spurs are people can't get right with it. So I understand the lashing out of it. And what my big piece of advice is just to say, get that you blew it. Find a way to be right with it in your mind, and you can go forward in life. Because if you're going to sit here and continue to blame other people, to blame the Knicks, get that this is why you lost. You blew it. Own it. Take ownership of it, because mm-hmm. that's the only way forward. Because this all lashing out stuff, this can work for a couple of days, but in the end, realize, yeah, you blew it and blew it really bad, and eventually you're going to have to deal with that. At some point in your mind, you got to deal with that. So that's my advice. And if Knicks haters and Spurs fans can do that, hey, you will be on to a better offseason quicker than you were.
1: Denial, anger, bargaining, depression, acceptance. Decide where you're at on the continuum. For Wembanyama, yeah, he's 22, so I expect some level of immaturity in the process. I do expect him to steal from Bret Hart with the excellence of execution in big moments when you have an opportunity. Wide open jump shot, the throwing the ball off Steph Castle. Again, looks back at him briefly, then turns up to run and try to create a break against Jalen Brunson or to open up that side of the floor for Wemby to bring it up. Either way, it's all learning moments and all of those that folks want to find the rationale, try to rationalize it all. And it's the bargaining part of it. It's like, well, we weren't that bad. It's like, no, you weren't, right? We could use the 72%. That's great. That means you were absolutely terrible in the other 28%. And that's what you have to reconcile in the biggest moments.
0: And they don't think that mattered. Wait, the only thing that should have mattered was the 72% that we led the game and did well. The rest of it, well, we blew it. It was our fault. No, understand that's the biggest part of the game.
1: But
0: you never strategized out of that.
1: To leave no stone unturned in our paramutual wagering part of things, that's the horse that gets out of the gate. And is leading all the way through and down the stretch. Suddenly the jockey cannot coax anything more and he gets passed by seven horses. Might have been the best horse if it was a shorter race.
0: Yeah.
1: And that's exactly what we're talking about here. Spurs were great for great stretches of time. And then there were times that they were absolutely awful. And guess what? That was crunch time. That was the final 3 minutes of game, the final possession. Why De'Aaron Fox still has the ball in his hand. All of these things are true. And at some point, you have to either just put it in a box, say, I'll deal with this down the road, and just go in blissful ignorance with your life, or you accept it right now and just realize that you had a huge opportunity in all of these games. Because that's the big thing, right? Knicks win 4-1, best of five, and down we go. But the reality is, yeah, those games were winnable. And you have to recognize that, right? All opportunities in your life, in your love life, in your work life, your relationships with all these different people, there are moments and inflection points. This is one of them for the Spurs to recognize. Yeah, you the one got away.
0: I mean, look, MLB managers and GMs don't, after a game, say, well, we were winning through seven innings. It was just the last two. We were up 6-2 through seven innings. We played great just the last two innings, but we played better than they did. Nobody says that. No jockey says,
1: I only do that when I lose 100 games in a year like the White Sox.
0: No jockey says, well, the Derby was great. If it was a mile, we led for the first mile. It was just that last quarter mile, but we were the best out there. We had for the first mile. What happened in the last quarter mile? No, it doesn't matter. It only matters what we did in the first mile, right? Like, nobody says that, but the Spurs wanted you to believe, like, hey, everything is fine. It was a shock. I don't think they ever recovered from losing. Forget about game two. They didn't recover losing game one. They thought, I'm sure everybody, the Spurs thought, the fans thought, well, this is going to be 2-0 going back to New York. Right, like, even though the Spurs are coming off of a very emotional series, I told you the Knicks were going to get at least one of the first two games because the Knicks were well rested, and I wanted to play the Spurs. The moment was going to be too big for them, and it was. Right, all the stuff we told you before the series came out. You're welcome. But I'm sure they never thought we're going to win the first two games. Well, they never got over game one. No, the shock, and when you're in shock, you don't make great decisions, right? No matter what you are, you don't make great decisions. And so this is why you've seen the Spurs during the finals act, perform the way they did, and why fans and members of the media that don't want to give the Knicks credit are saying stuff like this over the course of the past couple of days.
1: I mean, I still appreciate the full spectrum of emotions that we got from you on air. Like someone had taken your dogs in the first hour of a couple of shows.
0: Yeah. But it doesn't
1: matter.
0: Like
1: someone brought him back,
0: yeah,
1: and has done all the walks for a year preemptively. So that's like, you that's don't like have me to saying, move.
0: Hey, the first hour of the show, what does it matter? The Knicks were terrible. But the last half hour,
1: they were great and they won these games. I mean, like,
0: yeah, the final racing analogy, because I think this might be the one that goes the
1: first nine furlongs, we dominated.

0: Coming up next, we get back into the biggest World Cup story of the night. There is a big problem surrounding one of the biggest stars in the world. That's next right here. 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
1: Free agency.
2: Brand new quarterback. Kyler Murray is the guy.
1: We did the NFL draft.
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1: And we're not done.
0: Big goings on in the NFL.
1: It's the NFL. 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
1: Harry Kane!
0: The shortest play-by-play of a play ever. It's 2 seconds long.
2: It took far longer to edit that than it did to let it play.
0: Really quick for England. You know, we talked last night about how, look, no reason to not be excited and not even optimistic, but have expectations for this United States team. You know, we're getting to the end of the first round where everybody has played at least one game. The United States so far has looked like the best team in the tournament, right? Not saying they are the best, but what they've done in their first game, they have looked the best. They've been the best team for 90 plus minutes. Yeah, Germany was pretty good, right? They won 7-1, but they're playing a much worse team than the United States did. But there's a couple of teams at the top, say United States, Germany, Argentina. Maybe you want to talk about France, but France is more of a second half. They were really sluggish in the first half.
2: A lot of infighting amongst pundits about the effort and what words you can use to describe them.
0: But I got to put England up there as well after the way they played today. Yes, it was back. Exciting game, right? Yet if you had the over, you're feeling really good.
2: Yeah.
0: But England's offense looks to be legit firepower that is going to be up there with the best of what we see no matter who plays. Whether Balogun keeps scoring, whether it's Haaland keeps scoring, but Kane, Bellingham, you can see that even though a little bit loose on the back end, okay, that's fine. But offensively, England might be able to make up for a lot of things because of what they can do on that end.
2: A lot of scoring power, a lot of stars, and they were all out today. I mean, Harry Kane, we've talked about a lot in terms of, and look, it's what we need to do. You know, you're talking about these elder statesmen for these different nations and what they can still bring to the table. We'll continue that in just a second. But, you know, he made a big defensive play that saved a would-be goal opportunity when it was 3-2.
0: Yeah. Like I said, England, a little loose.
2: Got a little bit loose. And Croatia, you know, a bunch of big attacks and opportunities. But when you've got Bellingham, when you've got, you know, some of these other younger stars that are coming to their next level, and Kane can still create some space and opportunities for you. I'll tell you what, if you're looking at just pure entertainment from an offensive perspective, I don't know that there's going to be a team, at least to this point, better.
0: Now, with that put to bed, the big controversy of the day surrounds the former best player on the planet, one of the biggest stars, Cristiano Ronaldo, as Portugal tied Congo today 1-1. After the match was over, Portugal's head coach, Roberto Martinez, said he's not really concerned about Ronaldo, despite the fact that he has not scored a goal that's a non-penalty in a major competition since 2021. You're going back 5 years since the last time Ronaldo has scored a big goal in a big competition. He's not scored in now 5 straight World Cup matches and the 10th straight game in all major competitions. And yet, so now here is Martinez, who has to defend him and saying, quote, "It makes no sense to get the best goal scorer in world football out in a game that you need goals." See, Portugal's now turned this into a thing, and they are their own worst enemy. Look, Cristiano Ronaldo was a great player, and I know the debate between him and Lionel Messi. Well, guess who's winning that now? Messi is a little bit younger, but Messi has proven, like LeBron, as I get older, I can still play at a world championship level. Cristiano Ronaldo has shown that as he gets older, he really can't, right? And not that the solution is to not play him or to sit him down after a certain amount of time, right? This is where I could be a World Cup coach. Is that it's a big topic, right? And Ronaldo, who, look, carried the mail for a long time as being, you know, soccer's biggest star, right? And again, the battle with he and Messi was a great conversation. You know, best player in the world, they would ping pong back and forth between it. And Ronaldo really stirred the drink for a long time. But he's 41. And he's not a LeBron 41, where I'm still playing at a really high level. No, he is maybe even less than a James Harden 41, where I'm kind of done, guys.
2: Wow.
0: I'm really kind of done. Now, it is the World Cup, and even though he hasn't scored in a few years, things are going to get tight. and you're going to need goals, and a guy that scored many on this big stage, you might need him. The solution is simple, and it's honestly something Portugal should have done years ago. And yes, it would have been a bigger story when the biggest star on the planet is suddenly seeing his playing time cut, but this is where Ronaldo at 41 should be coming into the game as a substitute at halftime or early in the second half. This is when the other team has run around for the first 45 minutes, he's fresher, and you get a fresher Ronaldo for most of the second half. That's when you put him in, when you need a goal, when you need a goal late, when you need a goal in the final 10 or 12 minutes, and instead of him sucking wind because he's exhausted and he's watching the play go in front of him, he's still somewhat fresh. Like, it's really simple, especially when you look at the fact that Portugal's been better without him on the pitch. Now, I'm not there. I'm not where you say, okay, he can't play anymore. What he's accomplished, how great of a player he is, what he can still do for you late in games when you need a goal. Yes, he's got to play. But you look at what the United States did with Megan Rapinoe at the end of her career. She wasn't playing. There were some games she didn't play at all, but she was coming off the bench when I can bring you some sort of lift in the second half. My leadership, just my presence helps lift the team, whether it's mentally, emotionally, on the field with a big play. That's where Ronaldo should be, and that's where they should have been moving him towards. He shouldn't be playing a whole game. He's not, again, 41. He shouldn't be playing. Again, you're seeing the video today and the stuff on social media, him just watching the play back and forth in front of him. This is where you do. Now, maybe he comes in to start the second half, or maybe he comes in the 60th, 65th minute, and he plays the majority of the second half. He plays the final 35 minutes, 30-ish minutes. Like, that's where you should be for him if you're Portugal. But now you've screwed yourself, because now all of a sudden, if he doesn't, it seems like you're overreacting to something, and you've made it a big thing. And I get that. You know, for the line in winter, it comes to a point for every player where you realize, okay, what's the best version of you we can get? It's going to be the case for LeBron, as slowly he is going from being a 1 to a 1A to now maybe a 2 or a 2A, you know, with him and Austin Reeves and everybody gets to that point in their career. But for Ronaldo, this should have been something coming for a while, and it would have been a better team, and it would have been a better thing mentally for the team to know this is where we're at. In the second half, Ronaldo's going to play, and if it's a game we don't need a goal, hey, guess what? Ronaldo can sit, and he's even fresher for the next game because he hasn't run around for 35, 40, 45 minutes. Like, that should have been how it's gone, and this is a big issue. It's a big story, and it's a pretty easy solution, but now I don't know that they can do it.
2: Yeah, I mean, we watched as this game unfolded, and there's certainly the supercuts of different instances of, you know, a teammate with maybe a look and Ronaldo coming clean, and either there's a rift or it's just the you don't believe the old man can fill the space to get there. And that's for the guys in the locker room to decide where the truth lies in that continuum. But he still eats a lot of space and commands a lot of attention, right, from opposing defenses. Now, he plays no defense, so that's tough because you're playing basically a man down. If we want to do some of our NBA analogies, you use LeBron James. I say it's kind of, well, you could use LeBron James here, I guess, too, in terms of playing defense. But Luka Doncic, the Laker of the past, of Kareem Abdul-Jabbar, right, cherry-picking kind of thing, where it's a lot about the offensive set, etc. But you also had a situation and the one that got magnified of a pass that if Ronaldo lets it go by, he's got a teammate that's wide open. Why? Because there's a double team on Ronaldo. So there's some of that of recognizing sometimes you've got to be, you know, the mark. You've got to be the decoy, right? We watched it with Holland and Norway, where you've got three guys on a set piece trying to check him and contain him. Meanwhile, the teammate's able to go one on unopposed,
0: yeah,
2: for a header for a goal, yeah, right? So same kind of thing here. Reputationally, you're going to get the flow of a defense to you, and you can create space. And you see it even here, right? You're not drawing. He doesn't have that first step to where he's going to blow by anybody. So you see him kind of drifting to, yeah, the side, yeah, or away from the net and not being able to drive through, which, you know, over the course of a game, problematic, right? You're not creating those
0: extra
2: scoring opportunities.
0: When you have to pick your spots, you're playing too much, right? When you have to pick your spots, okay, they won't have to pick a spot. Playing 35 minutes, you don't have to pick your spots. Yeah, you don't have to do it. I really, I mean, this seems like something very easy, but you know, here in the, at least in the United States, when you are a star and you can't do it anymore, there's no big farewell for you. That's more than just, hey, you're going to retire. We'll have a nice little party for you, the final game of the season. That doesn't happen. This has been like a farewell for Ronaldo that's like 6 years.
2: Well, we talked about it, though, right? I mean, even like Messi gave us the hat trick last night. I mean, there's video from the 2018 FIFA World Cup mm-hmm. of them saying, oh, it's probably the last time you'll see him on the pitch in one of these events. And here he is scoring a hat trick. I mean, Ronaldo... didn't have any of those, had a couple of shots. They go wide, and, you know, by a bunch of metrics. Although I saw a post shot and then a graphic that said there were still no shots on goal. So I'm, you know, beauty is in the eye of the beholder and statistician. But for Ronaldo, yeah, I mean, we hate watching our heroes and our superstars in these different sports age, but this is one that, the team needs to figure out, you know, that next step with him to make sure you maximize these opportunities.
0: Exit Abata Fresca, exit Swollen Dome, the Jason Smith Show with my best friend, Mike Harmon. See, we could be World Cup coaches. Time to find out what's trending in the wide world of sports from Martin Weiss. M-Dub, what do you got for us?
3: Colombia beat Uzbekistan 3-1 in Group K action. Also in Group K, Portugal and DR Congo played to a 1-1 draw. Group L, Ghana scored in the 95th minute to beat Panama 1-0, and England took the lead in the second half to defeat Croatia 4-2. NBA, Trae Young plans to decline his $48.9 million player option for next season. He will be a free agent, but Washington remains a frontrunner. James Dolan confirmed the Knicks have accepted an invitation to the White House to celebrate their championship win. Also says the Knicks will not go into the second apron next year. Caitlin Clark officially announced her first signature shoe with Nike is launching in October. And in Major League Baseball, the Brewers beat the Cardinals 9-4. Christian Yelich and Jackson Chourio both with home runs. Carter Jensen 4-for-4 with the homer as the Royals beat the Nationals 6-2. Marlins topped the Phillies 12-4. Sandy Alcantara with 6 strikeouts. Kyle Stowers went yard twice. Robbie Ray had 8 strikeouts as the Giants beat the Braves 7-2. Shohei Ohtani gave up 4 earned runs but still got the win as the Dodgers completed the sweep of the Rays 5-4. And Oklahoma beat Georgia 11-4 to advance to the College World Series Finals. The Sooners will play North Carolina on Saturday. Fellas, back to you.
0: Thanks a bunch, Mark. Jason Smith here with Mike Harmon live from the Fox Sports Radio studios. How about this? Coming up next, a big double shot. The most bizarre story of the day in the World Cup. And it's not the one about the announcer that, you know, couldn't figure out what team was which and got removed from broadcasting. There's actually a more bizarre story than that. Plus, with the Knicks parade tomorrow, and you just heard Martin Weiss tell you that the Knicks are not going to go over the second apron. They're not going to spend, go into the second apron to keep this team together. I'll tell you what players from the Knicks you'll be waving goodbye to who will be on new teams next season.
2: Bronson.
0: That's it. Stop. Oh! I'm going to throw you through a plate glass window. You say that again.
2: Bronson.
0: Mike Harmon, beat the plate glass window. That's coming up next right here. Jason and Mike, Fox Sports Radio.
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1: Harry Kane! Yeah!
0: 46th time we've heard that highlight.
2: Hey, to you, he's King Kane, okay?
0: Sorry, King Kane.
1: Come on, not often you get to really run with the Harry Kane joke.
0: Sure, sure, sure. So, saying goodbye.
2: How hairy was it?
0: Before we say... Saying goodbye. Before we say hello.
2: Goodbye.
0: To the silliest story in the World Cup. Maybe the most shocking story in the World Cup so far. But...
2: Is it Harry Kane?
0: Anyway, it's not about Harry Kane.
1: He did score two goals.
0: It's not about Harry Brown. It's not Harry Kane. It's not
1: Harry Brown. Wasn't that a character played by
0: Michael Caine?
1: Michael Caine. Yeah.
2: What about Harry Ford?
0: And the Batman movies. Tomorrow,
1: the Mariners.
0: Actually, in about an
2: Harry
0: hour,
2: Ford.
0: The Knicks parade begins.
1: Yeah, it does.
0: Again, it'll be the biggest parade in sports. More people will go to this parade than any other parade.
2: You going there, Jay?
0: No, I'm going to be on the air.
2: You fake
0: fan. I'm a fake fan, yeah.
1: I had a lot of folks asking me if you were going to be there. And
0: I'd rather be on
1: the
0: air.
1: You'd be able to get us at least one of those garbage cans.
0: I'd rather... No, dude, those garbage cans are going to be gone.
1: They're already
0: gone. They're gone now. Are
1: That's part of the 10,000 extra security people.
0: Forget it. They're gone
1: now. What's your job? To guard the can.
0: It's going to be a little bit bittersweet moment because tomorrow's going to be the last day for a couple of Knicks publicly... As New York Knicks, right? As Knicks owner Jim Dolan said today that they're not going to go over the second apron, to extend players and sign them this offseason. They're about $13 million shy of the second apron, which, okay, all right, not bad, but Mitchell Robinson's a free agent. Mm-hmm. Landry Shamet's a free agent. Jose Alvarado as well, unless he opts in for 1 year and $4.5 million. He's got till Monday to decide that. So these guys that have all had really big roles with the team, I mean, outside the starting five, and the starting five not going anywhere because the entire starting five is getting $40 million a year. So each guy. But tomorrow I would say this, and I'm telling you the big change in the champs going into next year. Alvarado will probably stay. He'll probably opt in because as good as he was, it was very short amounts of time. And, you know, he's playing like 8 minutes of really good basketball where he can see his role with the team increase next year. And maybe after next year, if he plays 15 to 20 some odd minutes a night, pretty regularly, hey, guess what? Then I can maybe sign someplace else in a year from now. I can see it. But as good as he was, the spark plug, the big baskets he hit, the guy's only playing a handful of minutes. But Mitchell Robinson and Landry Shamet are gone. Both of those guys are going to get big contract offers. Mitchell Robinson is probably going to get somewhere in the area of $20 million a year, probably for about 4 years. Landry Shamet will probably get 3 years and $36 million, somewhere around there, I would guess, because of the playoffs he had, the threes he had hit. Enough teams have seen him do it with the Clippers. Now seeing him do it with the Knicks. I mean, look, he single-handedly beat the Cavaliers in the second round with all the threes he hit. The guy didn't miss. So when you're looking at the Knicks saying, okay, if James Dolan says we're not going over the second, because the second apron, he says, look, it's suicide. You're spending so much money. Mm-hmm. He said he's not going to do it. So there's no way the Knicks do it. There's no way Mitchell Robinson and Landry Shamet leave that kind of money on the table to stay with the Knicks. And it's a shame, but I get it. It's part of how it goes. They'll get other guys to want to come and sign. Maybe Kelly Oubre decides I want to come and be here. They'll get guys to come in, but look, Shamet's going to go and Mitch is going to go too because he's not going to start. He's got to get the bag when he can. And again, maybe the biggest offensive rebound in NBA history, pushing Wemby out of the way for that ball at the end where they can hit the extra free throw. They win game five. Like, I'm going to miss Mitch, right? The guy was a fun talker. Even after OG Anunoby's big tip, and he says, yeah, OG kind of disappears for a few days, but yeah, he was big tonight. But like, a guy came into the league and he was one of the best young big men, but he had a problem staying healthy. He can't make his free throws. He's still going to be somebody that comes off the bench. He'll be more valuable to somebody else, especially coming off a championship. And the Knicks are going to say, we love you, Mitch, but we'll find another big to come off the bench for you. So it's going to be bittersweet because he's given everything to the team. And I'm, you know, seeing him and Shamet, they mean so much in this playoff run. But I get that they're going to be gone. It's probably going to be their last day as Knicks tomorrow.
1: Yeah, I mean, as we talk it out, and you look at those three guys with Alvarado, the fact that there's a lot of guards coming into the draft may help the Knicks as well as him wanting to be embodying, you know, all Knickdom of his upbringing and everything else, right? He's worn that on his sleeve through this entire run, so maybe you know, I hate the term hometown discount, but let's call it what it is. As for the other two guys, this is where Josh Hart and Jalen Brunson take those newly minted Yankees hats they were wearing when they threw out the first pitch in the Yankees obliteration of the White Sox today. And they put their picture, a particular picture of Brunson at the bottom of each of them, and they pass the hat. We need these guys back if we're going to run this back.
0: Well, so, Jim, look, I took less. Hey, Kat, you want to take less for your extension? You want to take less?
1: He bought a lot of baseball cards, so he might be a little cash poor right now.
0: He does have to support his baseball card habit.
1: That's how he got through the finals.
3: Yeah, no, I get
1: it. That's what he said. He had a big deal. He and Seth Meyers, who's a huge collector, they had their moment on that show. But I think for a lot of it, for Mitchell Robinson, he just finished a 4-for-60 deal. In most worlds, that would count as getting the bag. Yeah. But we're talking NBA monies. So a guy that's that good on the offensive glass, that physicality, all of those things that he just exhibited, right? Here's this 2-minute supercut set to whatever song you need, New York based, for his agent to go get him whatever he needs. But it seems to me that he also loved being the glue guy and the enforcer of this squad. So I think there's a little to that. Shamet has never made more than $3 million in a year, had the huge shooting. I mean, when he's been healthy, he's been a great shooter going back to his time with the Clippers. Mm-hmm. So he's a guy, given the dearth of quality shooting in the league, that I think is truly the guy that's first out the door.
0: So while we're waving goodbye to those players tomorrow, maybe we're also waving hello to beer in Boston.
1: Beer.
0: Apparently, there's no beer there. Big story today. Scotland's fans, who are there because that's where Scotland is playing, have drank the town of Boston dry.
1: It's amazing.
0: This is not an Onion story. This is not something from The Simpsons. No, the Scottish fans have drank bars, taverns, pubs in Boston dry because they've drank so much beer over the course of the past few days. There's quotes from all the bar owners saying they even drank all our Bud Light. Look, Scott, you have a week between games, and they're showing up. I've been to Boston. I can't believe Boston's run out of beer. I've been to Scotland. Maybe I understand a little bit why Boston's run out of beer after being there. But the town is running out of beer because the Scottish fans are drinking too much of it.
1: It's unbelievable. Supply chain management and flowing through, I mean, by having proper reserves. Not that you could expect to run the well dry, but you know it's a celebratory time where even if you didn't have the, for lack of a better term, invasion of heavy drinking Scots, there'd be a lot of parties and people taking time off to attend the matches or just be part of the festivities.
0: I to try to explain it, I'm pretty sure this is probably what happened. Beer drinking in the UK is different, right? I've been in Scotland, and look, beer is warm, and it's very, very heavy. You feel like you ate a steak after you have a glass of beer. Like my dad likes to say, Guinness is roast beef in a glass, right? So I can see where Scotland coming here and drinking like Bud Light and going, I can drink like 50 of these. Really? Oh, yeah, just let's just keep pouring them. Keep pouring them for me. We're good.
1: Of water.
0: We drank all the stouts. They're all done. Now just give us the Bud Lights and the Coors Lights and everything else. So I get why, because they don't drink that kind of beer over there.
1: Pubs were saying that their revenues were triple St. Patrick's Day in Boston. Sam Adams, Boston Tap Room, over 4,000 pints in a 4-day span.
0: This is what you guys drink? Oh, you drink?
1: And that's just the Boston Lager. That's not everything else that they got.
0: I thought this Bud Light was like someone put carbonated water in my glass. This is a beer? I need 50 more of these. Oh, okay, great.
1: Get some of that Florida near beer. See what kind of damage they do there.
0: Exit out by the Fresca Exit, Swollen Dome. 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Jason Smith and Mike Harbin. 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Coming up next, my buddy Ben Maller. 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
0: are Fox Sports. Hi, it's Jason Smith. 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
17: In World Cup action, Colombia beat Uzbekistan 3-1 in Group K. Also in Group K, Portugal and DR Congo played to a 1-1 draw. England took the lead in the second half, beat Croatia 4-2 out of Group L. Harry Kane found the back of the net twice. Ghana scored in the 95th minute to beat Panama 1-0 out of Group L at the World Cup. In the NBA, Trae Young plans to decline his $48.9 million player option for next season. He'll be a free agent. Washington remains a frontrunner after trading for the guard. James Dolan confirmed the Knicks have accepted an invitation for the White House to celebrate their championship. Also said they will not go into the second apron next year. In Major League Baseball, Brewers beat the Cardinals 9-4. Royals over the Nationals 6-2. Marlins over Phillies 12-4. Sandy Alcantara with 6 strikeouts. And Shohei Ohtani gave up 4 earned runs but got the win as the Dodgers beat the Rays 5-4, completing the sweep.
16: We interrupt for an important bulletin.
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0: You can ram it all day. You can ram it all night. You can even ram it talking. What? Welcome in the beginning of another night of the Ben Maller Show. We are in the air everywhere as we cluster and we keep going on and on and on. The show does not stop, coast to coast, border to border, and beyond, on the vast and humongously powerful microphones of FSR emanating live from the donkey as we play Pin the Tail on the Donkey. 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And then Alameda Lou. Now, I got to get over to Alameda Lou's spot there in Oakland. 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We've been talking about that for a couple years. We should, you know, I'm still trying to recover from the Ohio / Kentucky and the Boston get-togethers that we had. Give me another month. We can start thinking about that, and we got to get to Vegas. But Alameda Lou said, Ben, let the people know. 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And I think it was Fluffy Dave, who we don't hear from very often, Fluffy Dave, who was on the naughty list, and he's off the naughty list, and that made Scott in Rhode Island happy because they both said, where can we watch these World Cup games? And the answer is, there's only one proper answer. The excitement of the FIFA World Cup is now streaming live. We're doing live on Fox One, the official English streaming platform to catch every unforgettable moment. 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Download Fox One and experience the FIFA World Cup. We now move ahead in the broadcast. We'll get back to the commercials a little bit later. But we now have the monologue to get to, and our lead this hour from La La Land, as everyone biting their fingernails, waiting to find out what's going to happen. Will the greatest defensive player of the last generation join the current greatest defensive player for a super-duper team in the NFL? Well, Myles Garrett shared his thoughts on the possibility of Aaron Donald coming out of retirement to form a Voltron defense for the Rams. And I don't know if you heard what he said or not, perhaps not. Speaking on some podcast with friends and family, Garrett said, quote, he doesn't want to pressure Aaron Donald. He said, I don't want to pressure Aaron Donald. And he respects that Aaron Donald retired feeling fulfilled after his career with the Rams, won a Super Bowl, a bunch of Defensive Player of the Year awards. I believe he's the Rams all-time sacks king, all that stuff. Of course, the sack record doesn't go back to the beginning of football, but that's a different conversation. So then Myles Garrett added that if Donald feels the itch for another one, he'd be happy to have him. He also claimed that they haven't talked yet, but definitely expect to talk soon. Oh, that's good to know. I'm very happy that they're going to have a talk. Garrett, quote, continued. He said, I don't know what his plans are, meaning Aaron Donald, But a lot of people are excited and thrilled about the possibility of him coming back. Close quote. All right, so that's a good jumping off point. Let us discuss the question. How do these comments from Myles Garrett on a possible Aaron Donald Rams return, how do they hit you? How do they hit you? So my thoughts, I've got Spiritual Journey, Jimmy John's, and Land O'Lakes. And we'll combine all of these things together, and we are going to change the world, unless we're not, because our buddy Billy does that every week, so we don't need to do that. All right, A, how do these comments hit you? They are measured. You know how when you bake something, you got to measure all the ingredients? It's like baking. They're measured. Myles Garrett is walking the ultimate tightrope here, giving a master class on tiptoeing. You do a little tiptoe, and choosing his words very carefully, so carefully, it sounds like he's trying to defuse a bomb, is what he's trying to do. Now, why all the caution? Why would you be so, who cares? It doesn't matter. Well, because Garrett doesn't want to be the guy who interrupts Aaron Donald on his spiritual journey through the weight room. Is that what that is? A spiritual journey through the weight room. As we understand it, the 35-year-old Aaron Donald is currently locked in the lab. It's a gymnasium. It's a weight room. And he is testing to see if his engine has a few more high-speed miles left in it. And so he's out there in the garage and revving up the old engine like it's a cherry red 1968 Mustang. Now remember, he walked away with a flawless Hall of Fame resume, and that was back in 2024. Now, lately, he's been playing a little footsie. That's what he's been doing here. He's been flirting with the idea and admitted that Myles Garrett, that trade got him thinking, hey, wait a minute. I could have Aaron Donald on one side and Myles Garrett on the other. And so, man, I see if that fire can light back up. Stay tuned. Developing hot, dot, dot, dot. Meanwhile, to Tampa. One of the top defensive players of the NFL is not happy with his contract. That's always fun. A lot of us are not happy with what we're paid, but we still show up to work. Well, I bring this up because the Bucs coach, Todd Bowles, better soundbite than coach Todd Bowles. We like Todd Bowles because he doesn't say the normal stuff. So Todd Bowles was asked about Vita Vea, the defensive tackle, the big fat guy in the middle there, and the fact that he's been absent from the OTAs, the mandatory minicamp. So he called it Todd Bowles. He said it was non-concerning. He said not concerning, and something the team has dealt with before. So it's nothing. You know, it's just essentially mumbo jumbo. All right? It didn't seem annoyed, and the fact that he wasn't annoyed, of course, annoyed other people who were annoyed for Todd Bowles, the coach of the Buccaneers, because what are you doing? You're supposed to be upset. This is your top defensive player, and you're not angry. He's not on the field. Oh, my God. All right. So a word of the wise. The question, why is Coach Todd Bowles so indifferent with the top defensive player on the Bucs, Vita Vea, conducting a hold-in during the mandatory minicamp? So my theory, I'm using some psychobabble here. Todd Bowles is basically a farmer's insurance commercial with a whistle. He knows a thing or two because he's seen a thing or two. And star players upset with their contract, skipping OTAs. That is not a crisis. That is a random Thursday in the NFL this time of the year. And so Todd Bowles is treating Vita Vea like the guy who called in sick at Jimmy John's, and it's like, hey, we'll make the sandwiches somehow. And the smells are still free. So why panic? And if you look at it, Vea entering the final year of a 4-year, $71 million extension, and I know you're very concerned about him paying his mortgage and all the car payments. He's due $17 million. There is no guaranteed money. So that means that is Vea's leverage, right? Bowles' leverage, complete and utter indifference. That's his leverage. And he's been there. He's done that. been down this road. He knows these contract dances always end up the same way because it's a lot easier just to take a contract than go get a real job and earn some money, an honest job. So while everyone else is hyperventilating, Todd Bowles is relaxed and he's calm and la la la la la la la la la la. He's just sitting on his porch in a rocking chair and he's whittling a piece of wood. We don't know where he got the piece of wood, but he's whittling the piece of wood. Not losing any sleep over the attendance in June. That's not happening. And we know that when training camp begins, and then obviously the end of training camp, and then the season, that's where the real roll call begins. That's where it matters a little more. We can dance around it now. We actually have talk shows to do right now, so we talk about this, and then we'll see if you're willing to take that nosedive, Vita Vea, then. All right, now, last word. To Jersey we go. Now, if you've been with the show a long time, you know that years ago when there was a young quarterback at West Virginia, there was a kerfluffle that took place between a gas bag who does the night show here at Fox, may or may not be named Ben Maller, talking in the third person, and that West Virginia quarterback. So I've always been gravitating towards stories about that former West Virginia quarterback. So I read that quarterback Geno Smith has impressed the Jets. And that got my attention. I was like, whoa, really? Does he know magic tricks? Maybe he hung out with Carrot Top out in Vegas and he learned some prop comedy. And he was impressing the Jets coaches with prop comedy. Well, Frank Reich, the terrible head coach who everyone loves, the current Jets offensive coordinator, he called them up and said, hey, how would you like to coach the Jets offense? I don't know. I got some white walls on the other line somebody wants to buy. Anyway, Frank Reich at the mandatory minicamp said, I'm not making this up. I thought this was AI. I thought this might have been some of those fake accounts online, satire accounts. Frank Reich said, quote, I am just so impressed by Geno. I cannot express that enough. Man, he is on point. His preparation is top-notch. His football mind is elite. Close quote. All right, question. I'm not making that. That was a legitimate quote. I know. Doesn't that sound like, oh, this has got to be fake? Come on. Question. Does Jets offensive coordinator Frank Reich realize how dumb he sounds praising Geno Smith? So I will say yes, he does. He's just getting paid a nice big fat check. And that's what this is about. It was robotic, methodically regurgitating sportscliche.com while you are slobbering, slobber, all over Geno. And Frank Reich, the Jets offensive coordinator, praising Geno Smith, it's kind of like a shady realtor bragging about the hallway. Yeah, I know the bathrooms need upgrading and the kitchen's not very good and the bedrooms are small, but man, that hallway, woo, good walking. Good walking up and down that hallway. Man alive, you're very lucky if you get this house, because that hallway, let me tell you, a lot of people are going to be impressed when they walk down that hallway. He laid it on so thick. How thick did he lay it on? Frank Reich laid it on so thick, I thought he was auditioning for a Land O'Lakes butter commercial. Thought he was trying to, there, it's like butter. Frank Reich sounded like a guy trying to convince himself the timeshare was a really good investment. They got free show tickets in Vegas, and they got the timeshare, and it's a really good investment. And it's an open secret that Geno Smith, has very thin skin. And we know from his days in Seattle and with the Raiders, he needs to be coddled and praised at all times, or else he's going to have a hissy fit. And so Frank Reich, he also must think, part of Frank Reich must think the Jets fans, I guess, didn't pay any attention last year when Geno led the Raiders to the top pick in the 2026 NFL draft. Of course, this would be gaslighting. It's more likely than not that deep down, if you were to give Frank Reich some truth serum, the Jets offensive coordinator would say he does not believe a word that he said. He does not. And he just, again, has to say it, reminding Jets fans, don't worry, we will lie to your face and insult your intelligence and your memory and all of that. And remember, the highlight of Geno Smith, not only getting the top pick for the Raiders as the embarrassment of that franchise, they reached rock bottom last year. Geno also the highlight in Sin City. He was wandering off the field, I believe it was before halftime, and he reminded everyone that he's a big bird watcher, and he wanted everyone to watch the bird. The bird is the word. The bird is the word. Yeah, and the bird, of course, number one, he told the Raider fans right there.
1: Number one.
0: You're number one. And right off the field, the bird, bird, bird. So there you go. Silver and black fans, you get the bird, as Geno was riding the Vomit Comet, and he did it very well. So the Jets aren't tanking, wink, wink, wink. They're pre-tanking, which is somehow worse than actual tanking. Because you can't tank till the season begins, then you start tanking. Right now, they're preparing for the slaughter. They're not technically tanking, and they're hoping their next savior, the next messiah, which conventional wisdom would say would be Arch Manning, will come in there. Of course, there are people that say Arch doesn't want to play for the Jets, and the Manning family doesn't want to play for the Jets, so it's a moot point. Even if the Jets get the top pick, Arch Manning

0: You can just sit there and eavesdrop in on the conversation, say what a bunch of losers these people are, and I'm just going to sit over here, and I'm better than them, I'm a higher class, and I'm not going to partake in that. Or you can have some fun and let your guard down, and you're not going to have a heart attack, I don't think, although Stanley did. Cardiac Stanley had a heart attack while calling into the show. But no, that's the only one. I've taken thousands of phone calls over the years, and only one person's ever had a heart attack on the air, and that was Cardiac Stanley, and he survived. He survived. So it's all good. 877-99 on Fox. 877-996-6369. Also on X, at Ben Maller. That's at Ben Maller, if you want to be part. So one of the top sportscasters in America. Well-known guy. Done all these big events over the years. Well, it sounds like he is ready to scale it back now. Scale it back. Nah, that broadcasting's a lot of work, so he's planning on cutting it back. But who is it, and what does that mean for broadcasting that particular sport? We'll get to it. We'll take your calls and comments as well. We'll get to all of that, and we will do it next. However, it is the A Block, and let's see, what hour is it?
1: Number one.
0: Well, the Cup, I don't know if you heard about this, the Cup is taking over the United States, and only DraftKings has you fully covered. 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

0: Maller Show. We know you have options. Not great ones. We're glad you have chosen to hang out with us. We thank you for that. Otherwise, we're just sitting here talking to ourselves, and that's not a lot of fun. It is an interactive experience here. If you'd like to be part, 877-99-ON-FOX. 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You can join the Talk Festivus. Also on X, at Ben Maller. That's at Ben Maller. Can also take part in the show via the different bits that we have. And let's make sure to follow that Ben Maller account. And since many of you complain that you need the add-on item, the rundown, that's up there. So click that little like thing, little heart thing on X if you're on there. Because
1: I'll wear lipstick.
0: So. Well, no, just the heart. It is a red like heart thing. You can click on that. Lorena is here, FSR Tech Queen.
2: Hi, Bill.
0: And you can also say hello to Koopa Loop at A Bronco Fan. Your comments can and will be used against you in the court of sports radio and the Maller Militia, so thank you. Well, we begin with a hodgepodge here at the top. The Rams waiting on Aaron Donald, Miles Garrett. You can ram it all day and ram it all night. Entering the chat. I do get a kick out of Todd Bowles in Tampa, and some people upset in the media there that he's not more angry that Vita Vea, the defensive tackle, is not participating. And it's just great. Todd Bowles does that every once in a while where there's an obvious layup line story for the media, and he zigs when everyone expects him to zag, and it's really entertaining. It's really enjoyable when he does that, and I do enjoy it. And then my favorite, Frank Reich, who sang the praises of Geno Smith. So crazy, the words he said, I thought this must be satire. I thought this must be some kind of parody account. It can't be real when the offensive coordinator of the Jets goes on about how impressed he is by Geno Smith and the preparation and the football mind is elite and all of that. Oh, so good. Such great, fresh bullcrap. Late night drug tester writes in. He says, I'm not sure Frank Reich would be the type to be getting calls about tires. I envision fishing lures. Yeah. See Frank as a fisherman. I see him more on a dinghy. I don't know, like a real pontoon boat, more of a dinghy guy. King Rory writes in from Wisconsin. He says, Cooper Pratt update. Pratt had a career high as he went 2 for 4. And an RBI and a run. The kid is unbelievable. Yeah. Well, he got off to a tough start. That first game was bad. Bad, bad, bad, bad, bad. Keith in NorCal writes in. He says, it seems like the Jets are pre-tanking into the 2050 season. Hard to draft specifically for a butt fumbler, says Keith. The Baltimore Freeloader account says, in your estimation, who is the most thin-skinned quarterback? Geno Smith, Deshaun Watson, or Big Ben Roethlisberger? They are all big blockers who prefer reading mentions over playbooks. Now, that said, can we get more World Cup reads? I feel this event dominates the beginning of each hour. Well, listen, Baltimore Freeloader, if you want more of those World Cup reads, all you have to do is ask. And let me tell you something. Okay, I love Home Depot, and Home Depot loves the World Cup. 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And you know it's official because it says in the copy, it's got that TM thing, the trademark. So that tells you when you read the copy, which doesn't sound like I'm reading, that that's official. That's not bogus. That's not fake. That's official. And it doesn't get more important than official.
2: You tell them,
0: because it's got, right? It's got the TM in there. They're not allowed to put the TM in there unless
2: you gotta that's pay the way for it that.
0: Is. It's big money. Very expensive. Chip in the Q's writes in and says, A-plus monologue. Maybe Todd Bowles is taking advice from his grandma when it comes to discussing player contract disputes. whose grandma never said to them, don't air your dirty laundry in public. Yeah, there you go. John writes and says, that might be the first time ever I've heard New York Jet and intelligent in the same sentence. Bill Miller, you are a wordsmith. All right. Let's see. What do we have? A non sequitur guy, not a burner. Says, I think wrong button Bob might have been hired at my local news channel to type the messages on the lower third board during the broadcast. That's called a Chiron. That's a Chiron. And it appears they were doing a story on I-215. And they wanted to say the traffic was shifting into or onto new pavement, and instead of shifting, they used a four-letter word.
2: Oh, no.
0: it was funny. It's solid. I don't can't really complain about it. It was pretty good. Not bad. Made me laugh. I always love the Chiron bloopers. And that's great. Because normally, back in the old days, they had a professional who would do the Chiron stuff. Now they have, like, just some intern they put on there. And, like, oh, you're the Chiron person. All right, coming up in a couple minutes, one of the top sportscasters who you've heard of planning on having more of a work-life balance. More of a work-life balance. We'll get to that. Let's say hello to Eeny, Meeny, Miny, Mo. Let's go to Andrew in Bakersfield. Don't make me regret this, Andrew. Do not make me regret this, Andrew.
1: Andrew. No problem, Ben. Got me?
0: I'm already regretting it.
1: Okay, so first of all, the donut comment last night, I did have a question for Lorena, and I'm going to save it for next week. But my take on Messi and Ronaldo, honestly, in my opinion, Ronaldo's my favorite. Here's why. He's faster, and I got an encouragement for Ronaldo. Come on, buddy. You're the man. Who cares about age? You're fast. You got magic. Let's go.
0: Hey, Andrew, do you think World he's Cup. Listening? Do you think he's listening, Andrew? Because I can tell you
1: he's I hope listening. He hears that.
0: He's not going to hear it.
1: Real Madrid, Holmes. Let's go.
0: You think the players on Real Madrid are listening to an overnight talk radio show right now? You think that's what they're listening to? You think the boys are tuned in?
1: Yeah, they're in America. They're in the U.S.
0: No, I know they're in America. I understand. They have access to the show, but do you think they're actually awake? And if they are awake, do you think they're listening to talk radio? Or if they are awake, are they out chasing women? What do you think is more likely? And drinking?
1: Well, they have the alarm clock radio. And if it's set to Fox Sports, it could come on at any time.
0: All radios, that old school 1980s alarm clock. Very important. Everyone needs to have that. Y'all need to have it.
1: What?
0: You're in a giddy mood here. Well, why are you in a giddy mood? What happened? Why are you in a good mood?
1: Well, I got my brand new navy blue double X for shrinkage U.S. soccer shirt from Target. And I'm stoked for the game on Friday.
2: I love that for you.
0: If they lose, you have to burn that. No?
1: No, I put it on without washing it, and I was like, I may never take this off. But, then I took a shower. And
0: Yeah, take a shower with it on. Just leave it on and then rub the soap underneath. Yeah, it's a good move.
1: I thought about that. Okay, full disclosure, I took a shower and put it back on after I had been wearing it. But then at night,
0: congratulations,
1: it's in the laundry basket.
0: Said that out, Coop. One of our listeners actually took a shower. That's the first time since 2007 that one of our listeners has taken a shower. So we're very excited about that. You always remember that shower, because most of our listeners don't take showers. They rub mud all over themselves is what they do, like Neanderthals is how they roll. All right.
1: I
0: feel like you're out of content. Right. Yes? You're out of content? Yes? Yes?
1: No. No. We're madmen in the Mallard Militia, matter of factly.
0: Okay. All right. Hurry up. I got to move. No. There's other people on hold, please. What? What? You're wasting my time. You have nothing to say.
1: I can't remember the last thing, so I'm going to hang up.
0: All right, good. Hang up on yourself. Do the right thing. Hang up on yourself. Go away. So Mike Breen, you heard of him? No? Mike Breen, he's the Knicks broadcaster, Mike Breen? No? Okay. Well, he's also the network TV broadcaster, and Mike Breen is going to get bashed because he's doing the ultimate fanboy thing, much like the Dodgers broadcaster called the World Series on TV, and then emceed the championship parade. Well, Mike Breen, then later on, that's our Thursday show, so Thursday they'll have, in the Canyon of Heroes, they will have a parade for the Knicks, and Mike Breen is going to emcee the championship ceremony at that particular event. The same thing that Joe Davis did and got roasted for in 2025. And so here comes Breen. He'll be part of the parade down the Canyon of Heroes. He grew up a Knicks fan in Yonkers. And then ended up doing, well, he was the morning update guy for Don Imus for years. And then eventually moved over to the play-by-play world full-time and all that. So he is going to MC a celebration for the Knicks. And, of course, that's slightly awkward. And also,
2: would you
0: Mike
2: MC,
0: Breen,
2: Ben? Would you do that?
0: Well, I don't work for the teams. I mean, if they paid me, of course, I'd do anything if they paid me enough. I would absolutely do that. I mean, I'm not beyond any of that stuff. The other thing Mike Breen revealed is he's going to scale back his workload. It's very difficult when you're a broadcaster doing games on television. I mean, that's a lot of work. Of course, the problem is the travel is always the problem, these guys. And it's one of those jobs you don't have to retire. It was only in my lifetime, when I first started, there were guys who were in their mid-80s doing games every game. Like, you couldn't take any games off. Now these guys who are the team broadcasters, they don't do every game, and the teams don't want them to do every game. They want to rotate broadcasters in. But anyway, Mike Breen, he's been doing it for a long time, and he said he's going to scale back his work. I guess now that the Knicks have won, he can kind of chill out and be like, okay, we got that little hunk of metal now, so we're good to go on that. And that is all. So exactly what that means, we'll believe it when we see it. He's called every big playoff game, playoffs, for years, and he does a bunch of Knick games as well. So Mike Breen, who is getting older, we're all getting older, and he's not the age where he's like, I have to go. Oh my God, I'm too old for this. I got to get out of here. He's not that age, but not far away from it. 877-99 on Fox is the number, 877-996-6369. If you'd like to be part, also on X at Ben Maller. That's at Ben Maller.
3: Ben Socks.
0: If you want to be part of the show, and you can say things like that and knock yourself out. And back to the thin skin quarterback thing. I'm going to go Deshaun Watson at the very top. And then I got Geno. And then Roethlisberger. Although Roethlisberger, I don't know how much of that he actually... Ben Roethlisberger has blocked just about everyone who even thought a bad thing about him on social media. I think I'm blocked. And I'm sure I said something bad about him. I don't remember. I'm pretty sure at some point there was something that was said. I know I'm blocked by all those guys, I believe. They've all blocked me. All are very upset with me. So anyway, I'm not blocked by the other Ben Roethlisberger, who is in, I don't think it's an active account anymore, but there's a Ben Roethlisberger. Oh, no, it's Rothenberger. I got that confused. That guy didn't block me. Roethlisberger blocked me. Rothenberger, who's in Switzerland, has not blocked me.
2: Oh, thank goodness.
0: Yeah, I was concerned about that. All right, time now for the Who Am I game. And this is where we pretend to be somebody else. Thus, we call it the Who Am I game, a blatant attempt to get you to listen a little bit longer. Colson Montgomery reached 40 career home runs in 140 games, the fewest games to that mark in White Sox history. He hit his first home run back on July 22nd of last season. Since that day, he is second to me in big league home runs. Again, Colson Montgomery, it's a baseball player for the Chicago White Sox who got smoked by the Yankees again. Colson Montgomery reached 40 career home runs in 140 games, the fewest games to that mark in White Sox history. And since he made hit his first home run, July of 2025, since that date, he is second in Major League Baseball to me in home runs. Who am I? That is the question, the answer. We'll get to it. We will do it next. However, it is the A block, and let's see what hour is it.
3: So number one.
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10: Got a chance to participate in the charity function last night, not just any charity function, one that's near and dear to the heart of one Von Miller. Von's vision that's been active for many years. Von joins us on the hotline right now. And I know right now, you have your eyes set on returning to the Broncos. You've talked about it openly. Like, you've said before, I would love to finish my career with the Broncos. Well, let me ask you, have you had conversations, and what have they said?
11: You know, just like little stuff here and there. You know, it's been quiet. It's been quiet for me. It's, you know, when people ask me, like, I'm gonna tell the truth. You know, if I had the opportunity to come back and play for the Denver Broncos, I'd do it. There's no reason for me to like be cool with that or try to sugarcoat it. The Broncos gotta get. There's no reason for me to do all that. Like, I love the Denver Broncos. I love the city of Denver. If I had an opportunity to come back and play, I would love it.
10: Well, and this isn't 2018. Although I've watched you play the last couple of years, I know you've got game left. How much game do you think you have left in terms of seasons that you want to really play at Von Miller, I can live with the way I'm playing status?
11: No, I mean, I don't know, man. I'll take it one year at a time. Like, there's no reason for me to say, I'm going to play for three more years. Like, I just take it one year at a time. Like, last year I played with the Commanders, took it one year at a time. Towards the end of the season, I was like, man, I still feel good. I had 9 sacks. So yeah, I can play another year, and I just keep doing that until, you know, I don't want to play anymore. But it's still a lot of meat on the bone. Like these guys still have a hard time blocking me. So I'm not about to walk away from that.
4: Von Miller with us on the Ramos Law Hotline. You know, in looking at the Broncos, they have this great pass rush. You mentioned some of the guys, Nick Bonito, Jonathan Cooper, coming off the edge. What would you see, whether it's the Broncos or wherever, what do you see your role as if, let's say, the Broncos sign you? What do you expect?
11: You know, that's tricky, too, because, you know, I'm not going to start, but I'm not going to play special teams either. You know, so, you know, I'll be year 16. I'll be 37 years old. So, I mean, I'm not going to be on the scout team either. You know, and I obviously got to get first team reps because I got to, you know, I got to go against the ones to sharpen the knife to get ready to go in the game. So it's a tricky fit. And, you know, if it's able to work, you know, I'll be cool with it. But it is, I will admit that it is a tricky fit. Like, you know, I don't practice every day. You know, it's a tricky fit. So it has to be a unique fit and it has to be something that both sides want to do. And I'm willing to do it though.
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0: 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All right, back to it. We go, and we'll pay off the Who Am I game.
1: Who?
0: This is a blatant attempt to get you to listen a little bit longer. Thus, we call it the Who Am I game.
1: Who?
0: And, well, I'm going to tell you who. So you have to keep this. I can't just say, hey, this is who it is. I have to tease you, and then we'll work our way through. And we'll figure it out. But here's the Who Am I game. Someone named Colson Montgomery reached 40. I know, because he plays for the White Sox. He reached 40 career home runs in 140 games. The fewest games to reach that mark in White Sox history. Holy, Ozzie Guillen and Frank Thomas and Robin Ventura, Batman. And not only that, Montgomery hit his first home run back in July of last season. Since that day, he's second to me in Major League Baseball home runs since that date last July. Who am I? That is the question. What is the answer? And let's see, does anyone in the Maller Militia know the answer? We go to the Great Unwashed, and let's see here. Old Aaron Donald. All right. Remember you said that analog Al when he's back playing for the Rams. Rob is going with the GOAT of alien talk radio, the late, great Art Bell, who has a statue in Pahrump, Nevada.
2: Wrong.
0: Who else do we have? Page down. Johnny Most hanging out with Alf high atop the Boston Garden. That's from Alf, the alien opiner. You are Backrooms director Kane Parsons, who is 21 today from Late Night Drug Tester. Pee Wee Herman from King Rory. That's his answer. Andy in Lino Lakes, Minnesota, says, I got to go with the big dumper. And he is pooping all over the place, says Andy in Lino Lakes, Minnesota. Yeah. Malaprop guy went with Andrew in Bakersfield.
1: Who?
0: Look, there's a photo of Andrew in the shower wearing his Team USA merch. That's kind of cool. Who else we have? Mr. Nice Guy going with Yankee legend Dick Tidrow as his answer, one of the all-time great Yankees, unless it's not. Road Warrior Hawk from Donkey Sausage. That's his answer. Who else do we have? Paige Dan. I saw Andrea checking in. She's here. Luis Aparicio from Eek in Roseville, Minnesota. Morgana the Kissing Bandit from The Nature Boy. Flipper from Totally Fused. I haven't heard from him in a while. Who else do we have? Don Juan says Hammerin' Hank Aaron is the answer. Keith in NorCal going with Jay Buhner. Trucker Joe on the highways and byways of North America, listening as he goes down the road, says you are Adam Crazy Eyes Gase. That is the answer. Adam Gase. What a great coach he was, unless he's not. Ted Williams, Teddy Ballgame from Fat Daddy. Johnny Q going with the guy who broke Geno Smith's jaw. One of the great moments in NFL history. Ivan the Terrible says any member of the 2017 cheating ass 1,000, 2,000 holes. All right, Lorena, do you have an answer? Again, the question, the Who Am I game question. Got Colson Montgomery. He has 40 home runs now in his career in 140 games. Fewest games to that mark for the White Sox all time. His first home run last July, in late July, and since that date, he is second to me in home runs in the big leagues.
3: Cesar Estures.
0: Wow. No. The correct answer, Kyle Schwarber. A Schwarb bomb from the Phillies. Kyle Schwarber with 49 dingers.
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5: Is Jared Stidham really quarterback 2?
6: Oh my God.
5: QB 2.
6: Not Jared for me.
5: Stidham. Do you trust it?
6: No. Man, Jared Stidham, I've heard, is a fantastic guy, and he's a great room. He makes the room strong for Bo Nix, so good.
5: Uh-huh.
6: Good. I'm glad that you bring some sort of comfort in some way to the starting quarterback. But I am sorry, Stiddy. Unfortunately, you had your bad day and your biggest mistake on the biggest stage for all the world to see. I was promised you wouldn't make the mistake that would cost you the game. That's why you're on the team. And then you went and cost them not only the game, the AFC Championship. I ain't put it all on you because I don't think your coach should have put you in that position by going for it on fourth down to begin with. Should have kicked the field goal and played for the points and worried about the weather and all that other stuff. But you know what? Again, at the end of the day, I was told you would not make that decision of the backwards chest pass, and you went ahead and you did it. Why did you do that? Why did you do it? How can I trust you again?
5: They're not going to have Sam Ellinger be the backup.
6: Oh, they might.
5: Jared Stidham is the backup quarterback on
6: this team. You were the one that first forwarded the thought to me in the offseason that Sean Payton can't stand that guy's face.
5: I know.
6: What all he's going to see is a snowy day in Denver and a backwards lateral that led to the biggest turnover of the game.
5: I think all of those things are true, and yet they're just going to go off a practice performance, and it's just going to be steady. You know what, Jared Stidham? You know what he is? He's a good practice player, which is a great way to ensure your career as a backup quarterback in the NFL, because you're gonna put all of that on film. You're gonna put that in front of the coaches, and they're gonna sit there and they're gonna go, "Well, it has to be him. He knows what the hell he's doing out there."
6: Until he showed us he didn't.
5: I know.
6: It's a problem with this statement. Now it doesn't hold water, Nate.
5: I know.
6: You can tell me he knows what he's doing. No, he doesn't. I mean, I know deep down you do, but your instincts forced you to do something you shouldn't have.
5: But this is just it. Football coach's biggest concern is, this is why they hated Tebow. This is why they hated Paxton Lynch. This is why Sean hated Russell Wilson. If you can't do the thing that I told you to do, then you're worthless to me. Then I can't stand you. Jared Stidham will do exactly what they tell him to do.
6: But he won't execute it.
5: No.
6: Nate, he was in front of receivers, behind receivers. Again, his timing is just a bit off when it comes to a real game situation, unless it's preseason. He's had a couple of times to seize this job.
5: He's had a couple of times to seize
6: three or four jobs.
5: But remember, but that's not the question here.
6: I don't trust him, Nate, and you're not going to make me.
5: The question is, are you going to be my backup quarterback? And the answer is, God, yes, he is. Of course he is.
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0: Action out of the World Cup. Ghana scored in the 95th minute to beat Panama 1-0 out of Group L. Also in Group L, England with a big second half defeating Croatia 4-2. Harry Kane found the back of the net twice. In Group K, Colombia beat Uzbekistan 3-1 and Portugal and DR Congo played to a 1-1 draw. In the NBA, James Dolan has confirmed the Knicks have accepted an invitation to go to the White House to celebrate their championship, also saying they will not go into the second apron next year. Trae Young plans to decline his $48.7 million player option for next season. He will be a free agent. Washington remains a frontrunner after trading for the guard last year. Marlins topped the Phillies 12-4. Sandy Alcantara had 6 strikeouts and Kyle Stowers went yard twice. Robbie Ray with 8 strikeouts as the Giants beat the Braves 7-2. And Shohei Ohtani gave up 4 earned runs but still got the win as the Dodgers beat the Rays 5-4.
15: Gather around. Ben Maller's up.
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0: It's like the LeBron love line something. Welcome in the beginning of another hour of the Ben Maller Show. We are in the air everywhere. We form a garage band and we go on an epic shopping spree coast to coast, border to border, and beyond on the vast and sizable, powerful microphones of FSR emanating live.
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0: 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So our lead story this hour, we'll get back to the commercials in a minute. We pause now for the monologue. So our lead this hour is from LeBron Lane. Not LeBron James, LeBron Lane. Another day, another fresh crop of chatter and speculation and back fence talk. Now, I'm assuming you're not obsessed with this. We aren't either. We have a show to do, and so we do pay attention. So if you've not heard the latest on this, maybe not. The latest chatter is that LeBron James is likely returning to the Lakers. Wink, wink. A reunion is probable. It's also been floated that Kevin Love, I didn't even know he was still playing. Kevin Love, well, he really wasn't playing. He was on the Utah Jazz last year. Kevin Love could also join the Lakers as well. Former teammates singing Kumbaya there back in their Cavs days. Love is an unrestricted free agent. He played 37 games in Salt Lake City last year. Not that anyone paid any attention. And he's from Southern California. Hey, played at UCLA back when people used to care about UCLA basketball. And that's a good jumping off point. So let us discuss the question. Are you on board with LeBron and Kevin Love having a reunion, a Cavs championship reunion with the Lakers? So my observations, I've got Spider-Man, EpiPen, and Dark Arts. And we'll put all of these things together, and we are going to go cowabunga, dude. Now, we always start with number one.
1: Number one.
0: Number one, number one, number one, number one. Oh, what
1: number
0: fun.
1: One.
0: I said number one.
1: Number one.
0: All right. So to answer the question, are you on board with LeBron and Kevin Love having a reunion? Now, as you know, I'm a card-carrying member of the Laker Haters Society, me and Rob Parker. So for comedic reasons, I think this would be great to have Kevin Love and LeBron side by side. However, if you ask me as just a basketball observer, I would give this the ultimate stink eye is what I would give this. And people are making, I feel like people are making stuff up right now. Do you agree with me or not? Regarding LeBron James, it's farming. It's engagement farming, and it's blatant. Like, this is the NBA's version of, what if Spider-Man fought that cocaine bear, or if Spider-Man popped up and they remade Sharknado, they made another one, and then Spider-Man got in there, would he be eaten by the sharks or the cocaine bear? Would that come? I don't know. It's a guessing game. Right, we've officially entered what my old pal Tom Looney's used to say, the chaos theory of the universe, where nobody knows anything, so everyone says everything. For example, the other day, Bill Simmons said he would bet his life that LeBron James signs with the Golden State Warriors. Now, I don't care how much you love LeBron James or talking into a microphone. Would you really risk your life on a LeBron James take? We obviously know it's hyperbole. I get it. At this point, it's just like, what are we doing? Meanwhile, there's chatter that LeBron is plotting to go back to Cleveland, while others say, no. The Lakers are moving on from LeBron, that it's Luka's team now, and they're going to handpick players that Luka wants. And by the way, why would the Lakers want a washed-up Kevin Love? I believe he's 37, I think. He's basically a weighted blanket at this point. Comforting, warm, completely useless in the big picture. So to add him and then LeBron, who's in his early 40s, like, what are they doing? Are they trying to get a run in at the YMCA, open gym night at the YMCA? Like, what is that? And again, I think people are just making crap up right now. And why don't we make crap up? Like, for example, league sources not close to the NBA tell us that LeBron would love to play with Zildrunas Ilgauskas again. While it is true Ilgauskas is in his early 50s, he has been working out on a treadmill and is considering a comeback. And LeBron had such a good time in Miami with Mario Chalmers, he's willing to overlook Chalmers is in his early 40s now and would love to have him as a teammate again. You see how that works? All right, meanwhile, we go to New York. It's parade day. It's parade day today, June 18th. Big parade for the Knickerbockers. Well, James Dolan said, hey, remember me. I'm the guy you all said couldn't win. We won, you suckers. So the Knicks owner has publicly stated, even before the parade, that he will not allow the Knicks to enter the NBA's second apron. I know you're very concerned about aprons. How soon before somebody says that's sexist to say apron? Like, the NBA is so woke, they won't even use the word owner. They use the term governor. Isn't apron offensive? Like, I mean, that's offensive to people that use aprons. You think an apron is restrictive? That's very bad. It's borderline sexist by the NBA. Get rid of the term apron. I'm offended for those that are going to be offended by the term apron. Anyway, the NBA's got this punitive second apron thingamajig, and James Dolan has announced that even after the first title in over 50 years, he's not going to go over that threshold. So if you didn't see or hear about this, speaking on WFAN in New York, Dolan said, quote, "We cannot go into the second apron," he said. "We're willing to stretch, but," you know what that means, "but," yeah. There's a certain thing, or certain things, rather, in the NBA that you'd have to be suicidal to do. One of them is the second apron, close quote. Now, Dolan went on to emphasize that writing as big a check as possible, but not one that crosses the Rubicon into that second apron. And he then said, well, it's not my call. It's Leon Rose, the president. It's his call. Yeah, right. All right, question. What message is James Dolan sending to Knicks fans with his pushback on the idea of spending whatever it takes, including going into the second apron, to keep this team together? So this is what's known as a push notification. Your championship trial period has expired. Your credit card will be charged $39.99 each month. Dolan's message is simple. It's sharp. It's on brand. And here's what Dolan said. He wrote a little text. Congratulations on that piece of metal. That's what Rob Manfred calls championships, a piece of metal. I know it's basketball and not baseball, but still. Congratulations on your little piece of metal. And have fun at your little parade. Nobody in any horse poo today, like in Philadelphia or Cleveland. And that's it. And but don't get cute. Do not get cute. Daddy's not paying the second apron tax bill. That's it. Your daddy Dolan's not doing it. Even a championship hangover has a budget, and Dolan immediately had to remind every man, woman, and child that he is the hall monitor, James Dolan, and that's it. And letting the Knicks fans know that Dolan is going to Dolan, and that's how it's going to be. Despite a number one TV market in all the land and deep pockets and lots of money to play with, prepare for some downsizing and a little roster shuffle. Do the shuffle. Roster reshuffling. Based on the math, it would appear that Dolan's comments are letting everyone know that Mitchell Robinson will be missing foul shots for someone else in the playoffs, and that former Clipper Landry Shamet will sham it all day and sham it all night for somebody else. And they're free agents, and they'll be gone. And Jose Alvarado, local guy, he'd have to opt into his player option. If he opts out, he'll be gone too. In addition, is it true that a popular player for popular people, such as Carl Anthony Towns, will be put on the auctioning block to give the Knickerbockers a little leeway with the Cap Towns, who played relatively well and low expectations in the playoffs and had statistically the greatest plus-minus playoff run of all time? Carl Anthony Towns has a $57 million average annual value, which is the snuffleupagus in the room. And oh, by the way, they did film that Sesame Street over there in the Queens Astoria Studios, which I did visit one time. I did not see Snuffleupagus, though, or Big Bird or Oscar the Grouch or any of those characters. Did not see them. I was hoping to see Bert and Ernie. They were not there. All right, so the CBA rules, if you do go into the second apron, you are neutered. You're stonewalled from making most trades, and draft picks get lowered to the end of the round, and so there's a lot of issues. Only a few teams have had the stones to cross the second apron. Dolan is announcing he's not one of them. He treats the second apron like the poltergeist from Insidious. Avoid the boogeyman. Now, Dolan, allergic to the second apron. How allergic is he? All right? He always has an EpiPen. He's prepared because of those allergies. He's very concerned about it. Now, final point. We head now to Washington, a team we don't talk about. They used to be called the Bullets, and then people complained about that. And so it's really a really chicken soup for the soul story. So there was this basketball team called the Washington Bullets, and people thought that it was encouraging violence. So they changed their name to the Wizards. And ever since then, there's been no gun violence in Washington, D.C. It cleaned the whole problem up. It turns out that just changing a team nickname solved all the problems. It's just a wonderful story. Oh, that didn't happen? Okay. Anyway, we learned that Trae Young plans to decline his player option. Now, you might be wondering why we're talking about this. It's a $48.9 million one-year option. He's rejecting that for the upcoming NBA season. He will enter the market as Trae Young will go to market. Longtime Atlanta Hawk was traded midseason from the ATL to the Beltway. And while Washington is still said to be the front runner to re-sign Trae Young, there are going to be multiple bidders on the market to try to woo him. Question, why would Trae Young opt out after a miserable season in D.C.? Well, the answer is three words. Because he can. Opting out is the basketball version of turning in your homework. It's just a blank piece of paper, and you're demanding an A. Well, no, you don't get an A. That's a blank piece of paper. However, I had to get the paper. I had to bring the paper to you. There's a lot of effort involved in that. And just because you can't see what's on the paper, it's invisible ink. Did you ever think it's invisible ink? Therefore, I should get an A. Okay, why not? The man played, I think, all of 15 games last year, had a sprained knee, some other stuff that went wrong, and he walked into free agency and said, I'm not taking that $49 million. I'm going to walk in there. I'm going to own my own damn building. And this is classic wizardry. It's wizardry is what it is. It's the dark arts of NBA Contract 101. You file this under extreme unadulterated chutzpah. A lot of chutzpah in today's league. And it's been this way for a number of years. This is not a new revelation. On-court performance matters very little. It's not that it doesn't matter. It just doesn't matter much. You step into the sorcerer's workshop, and this high-wire move will allow Trae Young to do a mating dance.

0: You know what I mean? They have to keep him. Like, the whole model was, all right, we've been tanking for years. That didn't work. So now we're going to build around Trae Young and Anthony Davis. Oh, my God. Wow. Okay, that's the blueprint. That's the modern blueprint. Mostly because he's the only blueprint they've got left. Everything else is up in flames. And that's the way it is. It is the Ben Maller Show. As we are hanging out here side by side, we're with you all night on the Red Eye Flight. If you'd like to be part, you can join us right now at 877-99 on Fox. No pressure. We got plenty of stuff to talk about. If you feel like calling in and you want to have your voice heard, 877-996-6369. Also on X, at Ben Maller. That's at Ben Maller. If you'd like to be part of the live program on X, don't have to wait on hold. Just send your comment in, and it may be read on the air. Later this hour, we have Maller the Third Degree. And then also the Insta Trivia will be coming up later on this hour as well. And a case of the money blues. A case of the money blues. We'll get to that, and we will do it next. However, it is the A Block, and let's see what hour it is right now. Is there a leprechaun in the building?
1: Number two.
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3: There is a $6.5 million savings if you axe Jarrett Stidham this year.
4: Doesn't hurt either.
3: I don't think Sean would do it. The biggest reason he won't do it? Because he doesn't trust Bo Nix's ankle.
4: Okay, but I don't... Oh, dude.
3: I know. I know.
4: I don't want to fall.
3: I know. I'm telling you, this is the way it's going to get viewed. Jared Stidham's a snuggly little blanket for them.
4: I don't know after that AFC Championship. I just don't think he looks at that blanket the same. You know what? That blanket's got sickness on it. That blanket is...
3: Malaria blanket?
4: Whoa. That blanket's the Velveteen Rabbit.
3: Uh-huh.
4: It's got to go out. It's got to get burned.
3: Stiddy's the backup quarterback. I don't even think it's close. They're not taking Sam Ellinger seriously. That guy's here to be... Davis, he's here to be the new offensive coordinator after Davis Webb leaves. That's what he'll be.
4: Telling you, Sean walks in.
3: So mad at me.
4: No, I'm not mad at you at all. I think Sean just...
3: You're mad at Stiddy still, and so you're mad at me by proxy.
4: He looks at Stiddy and all that the stadium comes back to him. The snow falling.
3: Duh. I know.
5: Brutal. Yes.
3: I know. And then he's gonna call a play in practice and Stiddy's gonna throw the ball where it's supposed to go.
4: Here's what I need to know. First day at true training camp. Did you offer Stiddy the old Mexico house this year? Bet you didn't.
3: That's a good question. That's a great question.
4: Betcha you didn't.
3: Good question.
4: If you're Stiddy, if you really want to know if you've got job security,
3: yeah.
4: You know, you sniff around those things, you go, hey, can I go to your house in Mexico?
3: It's a great point.
4: Does Sean then go, duh?
3: Does he just go, hey, I'm down there. Is the door code still the same?
4: Yeah.
3: Just see if he hits you back.
4: Jose, get the text right. Can't read the text?
3: I just hadn't checked my phone.
4: Sorry. No, the code was changed.
3: I must have missed it. I don't know.
4: Code. Hey, the new code is 10-7. When they lose, what was the score?
3: 10-7.
4: Yeah.
3: 10-7.
4: That's the new code. Dirtface.
3: Yeah, he hates him, and he's still going to have it. It's so weird. But that's how football goes.
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1: Bill Miller and you, it is the Ben Maller Show. Hanging out on this 18th day of June together. If you'd like to be part of the program, doing it live. This is not some show that was recorded hours ago. It's actually a live overnight show. 877-996-6369. LeBron, I don't believe this. Kevin Love and LeBron together.
2: Go to hell, LeBron James.
1: That's right, Maggie. Exactly. Go to hell. In the meantime, you can talk about that or send a message in on X at Ben Maller. That's at Ben Maller. Yeah, I know. Pretty wild. I know. Say hello to Lorena, FSR Tech Queen.
3: Hi, Bill.
1: Don't talk to me. And Koopaloop, a Bronco fan. That's a Bronco fan. Your comments can and will be used against you in the court of sports radio. Back to it. Analog Al writes in and says, I just can't imagine a world without LeBron. Yeah, I know. I've been doing this so long, I remember when people say, I can't imagine the NBA without Michael Jordan. It's been fine. I can't imagine the NBA without blah, blah, blah, blah, blah, blah, blah, blah, blah, blah, blah, blah. There's always somebody else. There's always somebody that comes along. Eileen writes in from San Francisco, says, didn't shooting guard Gilbert Arenas and Javaris Crittenden pull guns on each other in the renamed Wizards locker room over a card game? I think there was a gambling on a plane. A lot of guys like to gamble on a plane and all that. And so, yeah, that, they made a documentary, one of those Netflix documentaries, I believe. Javaris Crittenden was in jail for a long time. I think he got out of jail a few years ago, but he was in there. It was a 10-year sentence for, I believe, murder. I think he was sentenced a long jail sentence, and then somehow they modified it, and it was reduced, which is always like wild to me. Like certain like murder cases, people are in jail forever, they get killed, and then other murder cases, you go in for a few years and then you get out, and they give you like an ankle monitor or something like that.
3: Circumstantial.
1: That you have to wear. It's very odd to me that that can happen. Like two people murder, and then some people get out early. I believe Crittenden's out of jail. I played with the Lakers and the Wizards, and I guess it was manslaughter, so it wasn't murder. So if manslaughter, yeah, that's the way to go. You go with the manslaughter. That guy that killed the insurance person's claiming, was it mental stuff, right? And he's claiming mental issues. So
3: oh,
1: he must
3: that's
1: get
3: a
1: out
3: great
1: early.
3: You know, path to take when you murder someone.
1: Yeah. Sure, they tell you to do that. All right, let's go to the phones. It is a call-in show, and who better to set the mood for hour two than Anthony in Louisiana. Hello, Anthony.
4: Hey, Ben, how you doing?
1: It's one of the most famous phrases on the show. Would you be okay if we sold shirts and said, hey, Ben, how you doing? Would that be okay?
4: Yeah, I don't mind.
1: You'd be okay with it. And then we could have your other catchphrases on there as well, which would be great. And have you taken any ladies on a nice date to Outback? Have you been able to pull that off?
4: Not yet.
1: But you know the way to a woman's heart is with a blooming onion, right?
4: Yeah.
1: Yeah, they tell you, actually, when you're a young man starting to date women, they say the thing that women cannot resist that just drives them nuts is the smell of the blooming onion with the sauce. It is the most.
4: You can tell my friend Eileen in San Francisco. I said, hey.
1: Oh, you want to say hello to Eileen in San Francisco? Okay. Well, there you go, Eileen. Now, she's not family, though, right? She's not family, Eileen? No?
4: She's just a friend.
1: Just a friend. Okay. You're in the friend zone, Eileen. I hope you're not offended by that. I see, you know, some people get offended by that when you're in the friend zone, but you're in the friend zone. So what's going on with you, Anthony? Oh, okay. There we go. Yeah, we've had our small talk. Go ahead.
4: Hey, Lorraine.
3: Hi, how you doing?
4: Hey, cuz.
3: You watching the soccer games?
4: A little bit.
3: Well, a little bit?
1: You can't, it's kind of offensive, Lorraine. He's blind. He can't, you know, can't
3: watch. Oh, you're right.
1: The, you know,
3: do you listen?
4: Do you listen?
3: Maybe he's not blind, though. You know, there is varying degrees of blindness.
1: Are you Stevie Wonder blind, where you have TVs and stuff and cars? Are you that kind of blind, or are you, like, real blind?
4: I listen to the TV sometimes.
1: Okay. Yeah, sure. I got you. Fair enough.
3: You know, honestly, when I was watching soccer, you don't really watch. You just kind of scroll on your phone.
1: Well, soccer is one of those things you really don't need to watch because there's not much happening.
3: Right.
1: So
3: you
1: just kind of listen. And then when something kind of, when the announcer's voice rises, it tells you something's going to happen. So that's when you need to kind of pay attention there.
4: It's good to hear from y'all. Y'all take care.
1: All right. Bye-bye. All right. There you go. Just made Eileen in San Francisco's night there. You've offended. You didn't mention the astrology insider, Andrea. You didn't mention her. Or Jill in Minnesota. Or, you know, Kathy in Madison. Did not do that. Late Night Drug Tester writes and says, I think the new Lakers ownership should embrace making even more poor free agent acquisitions. It's a Clipper town anyway. Damn right. Absolutely. Shane in Des Moines says, Mark the full name guy should have a lifetime golden ticket. It's like Shane in Des Moines is reacting. He's like listening to yesterday's show and reacting to it. It's very odd. 24 hours later. And he's reacting to things that we talked about. It's like, oh, like, what are we doing here? Like, what is up with that? Jill in Minnesota does point out that Karl Anthony Towns is going nowhere. And she put her arm up and her hand up. And if, you know, we know that when a woman puts their hand up, that is a sign enough. So that is a universal sign. Arm extended, hand up. That is be quiet, you schmuck, is what that means. That is a, we all know that. That is it. John writes in, says, why not LeBron to Milwaukee? Mortgage the future for a couple of titles. Guess how happy Bucks fans were to win. About as happy as you and the Knicks. Me and the Knicks. Now add one or two more. Are you confusing me? Are you conflating me with other people that are Nick suck-ups and apologists? Because I'm not. I am not. Let's see here. Steeler Nasty says, Bill, I swear it sounded like you said, what if Spider-Man blanked the cocaine bear? Well, I don't know what you're drinking, Steeler Nasty. Did not say that. Did not say that. What else we have? Let's see. Page now. Chip of the Q's writes in and says, A plus on the opening monologue hour two. I can honestly say that my fondest wish is that everyone in the Maller militia finds that special someone who admires and loves them as much as LeBron James admires and loves LeBron James. For sure. Oh, Eileen, the big news here, Anthony in Louisiana. Eileen has written back and she wrote back two words. Hey, Anthony. Just like that. There you go. Hoosier Bill says, Anthony rocks. Respect. Yeah. Okay. Let's go back to the phones. Let's say hello to a man that gets a lot of respect, although he says he does not. Hollering James in Minneapolis, Minnesota. Hello, Hollering James.
5: Well, if it isn't Mr. Ben Maller.
1: Are you okay, James? You sound tired.
5: I am worn out from watching poor finals in a soccer tournament. I'm pulling for the U.S. And did you see Mexico beat South Africa? Did you see it, Ben?
1: I love when you're just breathing there and you're, it sounds like you're tooting. I love that. I love it. Mexico didn't play yesterday, right? What?
5: I asked Coop if I could play two bunch or not enough to win a golden ticket. He said, that was last night. I said, yeah, I'm like Weed Man Hippie. I'm forgiven for prescription drugs. Weed Man Hippie is not prescribed prescription drugs, but he's forgiven for smoking marijuana.
1: James, what is going on? What are we doing here? This is a professional show. You're bringing this show into trouble.
5: I got a question for you. When are the Minnesota Twins going to get out of the tank? And I'm buying all these hats and jerseys for like $20.
1: Yeah, we'll talk about the Twins in hour 7. We're going to do Twins monologue in hour seven.
5: Hour seven.
1: What are you talking about? There is an hour seven. There is an hour seven of the show. All right. You know what? We'll do it in hour six. How about that? We'll do it in hour six.
5: Hour six seems better.
1: Yeah, we'll do it better.
5: Lorena can fix me up. I'm Queen of Hearts.
1: So what game? Mexico didn't play yesterday. What game did you watch yesterday, James?
5: Uruguay.
1: You watched Uruguay? Yeah. I don't think they played yesterday either, did they? I don't think they did. No. You're making stuff up.
5: Okay. Then I watched Germany.
1: No, they didn't play either. How many countries can James name before he gets the one that actually played?
6: I'm going to say seven more.
1: Seven more. All right. James, there were 1, 2, 3, 4 games in the World Cup yesterday, and you have yet to name. You said you were very tired from watching the World Cup. You have yet to name one of the teams that played yesterday in the World Cup.
5: Chile.
1: Who?
5: Chile.
1: No. No, you likely did have a bowl of chili, but that they did not play.
5: All right. Hang on a minute.
1: Okay. This is the Hollering James Caught Lying game, where we try to see how many more games he can mention. Right here, James. Go ahead.
5: New Zealand.
1: New Zealand. Let's see. New Zealand did not play. You know what you need, James? You need Fox One. The excitement of the FIFA World Cup is now streaming live on Fox One, the official English streaming platform to catch every unforgettable moment. Fox One brings the action straight to your screen so you never miss a goal. Download Fox One and experience the FIFA World Cup. James, you would have, if you had that app on your phone, your Obama phone, you would have been able to watch Congo and Portugal play to a tie. A draw. England took down Croatia 4-2 in Arlington, and Ghana took down Panama. How about that? The Panama Canal lost to Ghana.
5: Wow! Panama Canal lost to Ghana.
1: Yeah, that's actually called America. The Panama Canal team. And Colombia, where they have all the good cocaine, took down Uzbekistan. How about that?
6: Oh my God!
1: I just gave you every freaking game. That was every. Okay, all right. Go away. Thank you. That ends and concludes the Hollering James game. He did not watch any soccer. He's a liar, liar, liar. Pants on fire. Yeah. All right. Anyway, it is the Ben Maller Show as we roll on. So the Money Blues. There's a player named Daryl Baker Jr. who said that he's on the practice squad. Everyone thinks you're rich when you're on the practice squad. However, we only make

0: Mama, don't play no- All right. Yeah. So, what? I'm here. Daryl Baker Jr. of the Miami Dolphins. He was saying, but people think we're rich, but we're not. You know, like, the whole thing, we're not rich when you're on the practice squad in the NFL. And he revealed that he makes only, when you're on the practice squad, you only make $5,500 per week. And by the way, that is rich. That's $22,000 per month. $286,000 a year. And I read that if you make $286,000 a year, you're in the top percent, top 10% of earners in the United States. And so that would make you a wealthy human being. So anyway, Mallory, third degree. We'll get to that. Time now for the Insta trivia. Blank is the only player in baseball history to reach at least 100 home runs, 150 steals, and 35 triples through 700 career games in the league. Again, Blank is the only player in baseball history to reach at least 100 home runs, 150 steals, and 35 triples through 700 career games. And that is the Insta trivia. The answer, we'll get to it, and we will do it next. However, it is the A block, and what hour is it? Let's find out right now. Here we go.
1: Number two.
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9: Got a chance to participate in the charity function last night, not just any charity function, one that's near and dear to the heart of one Von Miller. Von's vision that's been active for many years. Von joins us on the hotline right now. And I know right now, you have your eyes set on returning to the Broncos. You've talked about it openly. Like, you've said before, I would love to finish my career with the Broncos. Well, let me ask you, have you had conversations, and what have they said?
10: You know, just like little stuff here and there. You know, it's been quiet. It's been quiet for me. It's, you know, when people ask me, like, I'm gonna tell the truth. You know, if I had the opportunity to come back and play for the Denver Broncos, I'd do it. There's no reason for me to like be cool with that or try to sugarcoat it. Oh, like, oh, man, yeah, the Broncos got to get – there's no reason for me to do all that. Like, I love the Denver Broncos. I love the city of Denver. If I had an opportunity to come back and play, I would love it.
4: Vaughn, this isn't 2018, although I've watched you play the last couple of years. I know you've got game left. How much game do you think you have left in terms of seasons that you want to really play at Vaughn Miller, I can live with the way I'm playing status?
10: No, I mean, I don't know, man. I'll just take it one – I take it one year at a time. Like, there's no reason for me to say, I'm going to play for three more years. Like, I just take it one year at a time. Like, last year I played with the Commanders, took it one year at a time. Towards the end of the season, I was like, man, I still feel good. I had 9 sacks. So, yeah, I can play another year. And I just keep doing that until, you know, I don't want to play anymore. But it's still a lot of meat on the bone. Like guys still have a hard time blocking me. So I'm not about to walk away from that.
11: Vaughn Miller with us on the Ramos Law Hotline. You know, in looking at the Broncos, they have this great pass rush. You mentioned some of the guys, Nick Bonino, Jonathan Cooper, coming off the edge. What would you see, whether it's the Broncos or wherever, what do you see your role? As if, let's say the Broncos sign you, what do you expect?
10: You know, that's tricky too, because, you know, I'm not going to start, but I'm not going to play special teams either. You know, so, you know, I'll be year 16. I'll be 37 years old. So, I mean, I'm not going to be on the scout team either. You know, and I obviously got to get first team reps because I got to go against the ones to sharpen the knife to get ready to go in the game. So it's a tricky fit. And, you know, if it's able to work, you know, I'll be cool with it. But I will admit that it is a tricky fit. Like, you know, I don't practice every day. You know, it's a tricky fit. So it has to be a unique fit and it has to be something that both sides want to do. And I'm willing to do it, though.
9: Let's hope we talk on the field soon.
10: Vic, I appreciate you, man. Hopefully I'll see you guys soon.
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0: Bill Miller and you. 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It'll change your life in amazing ways, unless it does not, but it will help us out, so thank you in advance. All right, back to where we go, and time now for the payoff on the Insta Trivia. So we'll get to Maller to the third degree. Blank is the only player, one of one in baseball history, to reach at least 100 home runs, 150 steals, and 35 triples through 700 career games. There's only been one player to reach those numbers in that amount of games. That is the question. What is the answer? Let's see. Does anyone know the answer? We go to the great unwashed. And let's see. Page now. Austin Jackson from Donkey Sausage, a legend. Zach Wheat from Rolf. Zach Wheat, great Dodger, Brooklyn Dodger. Eddie Corporate Jar Jar, solid gold, 9-5 Garcia from Shane in Des Moines. Ben Davidson, guessed by William. Who else do we have? Page down. J.D. Roth from Fergdog. Master Splinter from King Rory. That's his answer. Alf, the alien opiner, is going with Dodger mascot Snuffleupagus. He used his full name. Whitey Herzog, the white rat from Rob, the coat man. Willa Holland, who is 35 today, whoever that is, from Late Night Drug Tester. John Kruk, guessed by Mediocre Kabuki. Christian Yelich, the former MVP from JT the Wingman, who's in Tennessee, but his love is in Wisconsin. All right, do you have an answer, Lorena?
1: I'm going with David Spade.
0: Is it David Spade? No, that is incorrect. It is actually Bobby Witt Jr. of the Kansas City Royals. Right now, this in his career, playing, yeah.
2: It's Maller.
3: How about that?
2: To the third degree. Are you ready? This is when Big Ben gets grilled.
0: Kubaloo.
4: Ben, it was reported on Tuesday that the Steelers could head into week one with four quarterbacks on the roster, with Rodgers, Mason Rudolph, 2025 rookie Will Howard, and this year's rookie Drew Aller. Ben, what does this say about Pittsburgh's quarterback room?
0: Well, they're not going to have four quarterbacks. They will have two quarterbacks. One of those guys, whether it's Will Howard or Drew Aller, will be on the practice squad. And then it most likely will be Mason Rudolph, who is unloaded and will not be on the team. But they have to have backup options. Aaron Rodgers, at his age, is likely to get hurt. So I understand why they would want to have multiple quarterbacks. But like Will Howard and Drew Aller, those are just developmental quarterbacks. They're not ready to play. Of course, some would argue that Mason Rudolph is not ready to play either. Next!
4: Defensive end Cam Jordan is returning for his 16th season with the Saints, but he also announced it will be his last. Ben, do you think Jordan has a case for the Hall of Fame?
0: Well, he has a case. I wouldn't put him in the Hall of Fame. He's like a borderline Hall of Fame guy. He's had a good career. He's been Mr. New Orleans Saint all these years. He was part of an all-decade team, which is a big deal. Made a bunch of Pro Bowls. I don't care about that. Was a first-team All-Pro. So, but he's a borderline guy. He's not like a guaranteed Hall of Famer. You'd make an all-decade team, and you did get me at least an All-Pro one time and all that. Next!
4: Nike's basketball brand has been struggling with its stock price nearly half of what it was a year ago. They're hoping that SGA will save it, as they announced Tuesday they signed the MVP away from Converse. Ben, can SGA be Nike's MVP?
0: Yes, everyone who wants to just shoot foul shots will buy these shoes, Coop. And that all the middle-aged men will buy the shoes. Be like, oh, my God, my foul shot game is as good as an MVP, a two-time MVP. Sign me up. SGA foul shooting shoes. How'd we do, Koopaloop?
4: You pass this edition.
0: That is a win. Put it on the board. Winner, winner, winner. Chicken dinner.
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8: Is Jared Stidham really quarterback 2?
9: Oh, my God.
8: QB 2.
9: Not Jared for me.
8: Stidham. Do you trust it?
9: No. Man, Jared Stidham, I've heard, is a fantastic guy, and he's a great room. He makes the room strong for Bo Nix, so good.
8: Uh-huh.
9: Good. I'm glad that you bring some sort of comfort in some way to the starting quarterback. But I am sorry, Stiddy. Unfortunately, you had your bad day and your biggest mistake on the biggest stage for all the world to see. I was promised you wouldn't make the mistake that would cost you the game. That's why you're on the team. And then you went and cost them not only the game, the AFC Championship. And they put it all on you because I don't think your coach should have put you in that position by going for it on fourth down to begin with. Should have kicked the field goal and played for the points and worried about the weather and all that other stuff. But you know what? Again, at the end of the day, I was told you would not make that decision of the backwards chest pass, and you went ahead and you did it. Why did you do that? Why did you do it? How can I trust you again?
8: They're not going to have Sam Ehlinger be the backup.
9: Oh, they might.
8: Jared Stidham is the backup quarterback
9: on this
8: team.
9: You were the one that first forwarded the thought to me in the offseason that Sean Payton can't stand that guy's face. All he's going to see is a snowy day in Denver and a backwards lateral that led to the biggest turnover of the game.
8: I think all of those things are true, and yet they're just going to go off a practice performance, and it's just going to be steady. You know what, Jared Stidham? You know what he is? He's a good practice player, which is a great way to ensure your career as a backup quarterback in the NFL, because you're gonna put all of that on film, you're gonna put that in front of the coaches, and they're gonna sit there and they're gonna go, well, it has to be him. He knows what the hell he's doing out there.
9: Until he showed us he didn't.
8: I know.
9: It's a problem with this statement. Now it doesn't hold water, Nate.
8: I know.
9: You can tell me he knows what he's doing. No, he doesn't. I mean, I know deep down you do, but your instincts forced you to do something you shouldn't have.
8: But this is just it. Football coach's biggest concern is, this is why they hated Tebow. This is why they hated Paxton Lynch. This is why Sean hated Russell Wilson. If you can't do the thing that I told you to do, then you're worthless to me. Then I can't stand you. Jared Stidham will do exactly what they tell him to do.
9: But he won't execute it.
8: No.
9: Nate, he was in front of receivers, behind receivers. Again, his timing is just a bit off when it comes to a real game situation, unless it's preseason. He's had a couple of times to seize this job.
8: He's
9: had a couple of times three or four jobs.
8: But remember, but that's not the question here.
9: I don't trust him, Nate, and you're not going to make me.
8: The question is, are you going to be my backup quarterback? And the answer is, God, yes, he is. Of course he is.
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3: In World Cup action, Colombia beat Uzbekistan 3-1 in Group K. Also in Group K, Portugal and DR Congo played to a 1-1 draw. England took the lead in the second half, beat Croatia 4-2 out of Group L. Harry Kane found the back of the net twice. Ghana scored in the 95th minute to beat Panama 1-0 out of Group L at the World Cup. In the NBA, Trae Young plans to decline his $48.9 million player option for next season. He'll be a free agent. Washington remains a frontrunner after trading for the guard. James Dolan confirmed the Knicks have accepted an invitation for the White House to celebrate their championship. Also said they will not go into the second apron next year. In Major League Baseball, Brewers beat the Cardinals 9-4. Royals over the Nationals 6-2. Marlins over Phillies 12-4. Sandy Alcantara with 6 strikeouts. And Shohei Ohtani gave up 4 earned runs but got the win as the Dodgers beat the Rays 5-4, completing the sweep.
1: Maller Militia. Are you ready?
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5: Benny Blah.
1: Ben Maller.
5: Well, it is not a gum shoe. It is just a shoe. That's it. It's just a shoe thing. Welcome in. The beginning of another hour of the Ben Maller Show. We are in the air everywhere as we hold a conclave. We do. We're holding a conclave as we're just a bunch of slack-jawed yokels. Coast to coast, border to border, and beyond on the vast and epically powerful microphones of FSR emanating live.
8: Do it live!
5: From the dead of the night. That's where we are here, the dead of the night. Guaranteed human from the world-famous Fox Sports Radio studios. Although technically it is morning. It's early in the morning, although it's still night. And when does it become morning? 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Now, Joe the Ghost Hunter was like, hey, Ben, I need to know where I can watch these games. The World Cup games. I said, well, Joe, listen, you're very kind. I met you at the Ohio-Kentucky meet-and-greet thing we did a little while back. And for you, Joe the Ghost Hunter, I'm going to help you out. The excitement of the FIFA World Cup is now streaming live. We'll do it live on Fox One, the official English streaming platform to catch every unforgettable moment. Fox One brings the action straight to your screen so you never miss a goal. Download Fox One and experience the FIFA World Cup. Come on now. 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I understand. Now, Perito, not a burrito, Weed Man's favorite because he sends him all that candy, he said, you know, I'm spending so much money on candy for that guy, Billy. 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
5: 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So our lead story this hour, change it up a little bit, talking shoes. Well, we're going to start out in the sneakerverse. That's right, the sneakerverse, where Nike, I'm told a giant shoe company that is based in Oregon, they make their shoes in sweatshops, or at least that was the legend years ago. Anyway, Nike, they have released the Caitlin Clark signature shoe. The shoe launch, and it has been called a ginormous failure. So if you didn't see this, and maybe not, and I'm certainly not a shoe person, although this story does interest me because one of the people in the story is one of the great radio guests of all time. So Nike unveiled, they're calling it the Caitlin 1. It's a racer blue color. It's got a blue color to it. And they were very braggadocious about the new performance technology, which is just, in my opinion, marketing bullcrap that they put in there. And a lot of you just buy it because you're suckers. You're like, oh, it's got new performance tech. Yeah, which is, I find hilarious. Anyway, so they were talking about that and help you with your speed and efficiency. And yeah, like 300, you're hollering James puts these on, all of a sudden he's going to be more efficient and have better speed. The people over at Nike are charging $140 for the shoes. Now, entering the chat is the legendary shoe executive, Sonny Vaccaro. The key to getting Michael Jordan with Nike, if you've seen any of these movies and documentaries over the years about the start of Nike, the early days of Nike, and everything that went into that, Sonny Vaccaro is one of the big-time players at Nike. And so he chimed in and said of the Caitlin Clark shoe release, quote, one of the biggest failures I've ever seen, close quote. He also went on to note that Caitlin Clark was already a massive known commodity among sports fans, unlike many athletes that get their shoes and they don't normally start out at that level. So that's a good jumping off point. Let us discuss the question for the class. Do you agree or disagree with the shoe legend, the godfather, Sonny Vaccaro, saying that Nike, the company that he helped build, botched the Caitlin Clark shoe release? So I've got my views on this. I've got Rocket Ship, Tire Rack, and North Korean Gulag. And we will combine all of these things together, and we are going to have a TV dinner. Is what we're going to have. Okay, a little TV dinner. All right, so first of all, the arrow on this is obvious. The scales are leaning this way. We agree 1,000%. Not 100%, not 800%. 1,000% we agree with Sonny Vaccaro. Nike did goof. Who goofed, I've got to know. They did. And honestly, I am shocked they haven't blamed some supply chain issue or, you know, somebody has to pay the price for this, and we're not sure who. They signed Caitlin Clark, I believe it was 2022. It's currently the middle of 2026. So if my math is correct, that's about 4 years. It's about 4 years, give or take. They have watched her while she's under the Nike umbrella become a ratings dominator in Iowa with the Hawkeyes, right? The rating nuke, a nuclear bomb for ratings, getting legit ratings for women's college basketball, which has gone away since she left. And they had her, and they did nothing. Nothing. They just sat on that massive swoosh gravitas. And they said, we'll get to it when we get to it. They waited until she was well into her WNBA career a couple of years. And her star is, it's not the same, right? Can we all agree on that? She's still a big deal. It's cool. And now they've decided, you know, today's the day we're going to drop the signature shoe. It is a class on turning a rocket ship into a pogo stick. Nike signed a rocket ship, and by the time they got to the shoe, it's like a little pogo stick. What are you doing? The data also, the other problem Nike's got, and the data tells you that women don't buy basketball shoes. It's a problem if you're trying to sell basketball shoes to women. Now, the other thing is, can you get men to buy the Caitlin Clark shoe? Well, that's also a problem because men generally don't buy women's shoes, although recently there's, yeah, you know where I'm going. Anyway, so listen, women's basketball shoes are a niche inside a niche, if you feel me on that. In fact, I looked up the numbers. They make up 1%. You know how pathetic this is? Pathetic 1% of sales for shoes, because women usually buy either unisex models or men's models, and or don't even wear basketball shoes. And so Caitlin Clark was seen as the outlier, that she's the Jordan of this generation, or maybe Steph Curry's a better comp for women's basketball shoes in that market, like a once-in-a-generation unicorn capable of completely transcending the category. And instead, this multi-billion dollar behemoth, granted not doing as well as they used to do because people aren't spending as much money on basketball shoes anymore, and they treated Caitlin Clark and the shoe like a mid-round draft pick. It's an absolute fumbling of the bag. It's a big time. Who goofed? I've got to know. Someone's going to have to pay the price. Now, secondly, we go to baseball. The ATL, where the Atlanta Braves, I believe, are no longer the top team in baseball. It's unfortunate. They are no longer. They were in the penthouse, and now they've fallen on hard times, the Atlanta Braves. The injuries have piled up, to the moon, to the moon, to the moon, to the moon, to the moon, to the moon, to the moon. Yeah, they keep happening day after day. The latest news came out this week. Ronald Acuna Jr., the man that got the massive contract, although he sold for pennies on the dollar, Ronald Acuna Jr. is dealing with a left hamstring strain, and it's the same spot that he had issues with earlier this season. So the Braves have decided they are going to put him on ice, baby, for now. They're shutting him down, which means he's going to his favorite place, the injury tent, to enjoy some camping. In the injury tent there for Atlanta, he returned just recently after missing nearly 3 weeks with almost an identical left hamstring strain. And so this is now yet another return to that injured list for Ronald Acuna Jr., the outfielder for the Braves. The Braves now, and the Brewers, one game behind the Dodgers for the top record in baseball. Now, I bring this up because Walt Weiss, who, if you're old, you know, played for the Oakland Athletics. He's the manager of the Atlanta Braves. And Walt Weiss claimed that Acuna is, quote, a long way from returning, close quote, because it's the same area as before. They're claiming that out of an abundance of caution, of course, they're going to be very conservative here, and they know that by shutting him down for a good stretch of time, the Braves will hold off. They'll cut off at the pass the major hamstring issues, Well, I'll have to check with our doctor, Tommy, in Atlanta and find out. So the question, how do you see this latest injury to outfielder Ronald Acuna Jr. playing out with the Atlanta Braves? So think of this like if it was Mike Tyson's Punch-Out, that arcade game, the video game back in the day. This would be known as a body blow, body blow, body blow. And Atlanta's like, okay, they felt the controller rumble a little bit. It's a bit of a problem. It's a bit of a problem there. And the hammy is about to go whammy. It hasn't gone whammy yet. Before this, Ronald was just starting to hit a little bit. Just starting to cook. He's in the kitchen, and he had the hat on, and he had a bunch of spices, and he was cooking a little bit. And not anymore now. The reoccurrence of a soft tissue injury in the exact same spot. That's not lightly concerning. That is highly concerning. So his absence, it is a kick to the nuts, a kick to the nuts of that lineup. He is the dynamic leadoff hitter for the Atlanta Braves, the lethal, like an anaconda, base runner. And he is a premier right fielder as well, or has been. So that said, just keeping it real. Just keeping it real here. This is not really a setback. It is a pattern. It's patternicity for the player. The bloom is off the rose. Now it's just thorns and hammies. That's where we are. We mentioned in a previous Mallard monologue that this guy is not in the bubble of trust. And Ronald Acuna Jr., he needs to visit Tire Rack because he's running on bald tires. And they have all kinds of tires for you over there at Tire Rack. He's not injury prone. He's injury predictable. There's a difference. And you look at his performance and how he's done with all the injuries. He is a diminished asset. Acuna is shelved until late July, likely sometime in August, and who knows? Who knows? This could be, that's it for the season. He starts working out again, that hammy pops, and it's boom goes the dynamite, see you later. And this is who he is. He's out. He's not been a dependable player in recent years. In the meantime, you got the Braves who have to have other people do your job. Matt Olson, Ozzie Albies, Austin Riley, guys like that who have to step up and perform. Get it done. All right, now, final thought to the Derby. We go to the Derby. Not the Brown Derby, not the Kentucky Derby, the Dinger Derby. And we've learned that Major League Baseball has done the old switcheroo. We're about a month away from not only the Mallardpalooza, however, we're also about a month away from that great all-star event, which is in Philadelphia this year. So baseball's decided, if you didn't see this, they're reverting to the classic out-style format for the Home Run Derby, according to The Athletic. What does that mean? The first round, there'll be eight players, each get 20 swings, the top four advance. The semifinals and the finals each get 15 swings, and as a bonus rule, but wait, there's more. If a player hits a home run on their final swing of a round, they continue swinging until they make an out, which means a non-home run. So this could extend rounds dynamically. The math on hitting multiple home runs in a row is not great. It can happen. These are supposedly the top 1%. So this brings us back to the pre-2015 approach, which was last used in 2014. That would be before 2015. So they're ditching the timed clock bye-bye, which was typically 3 minutes or 40 pitches plus bonus outs, and that had been in place over the last decade or so. So the question, why is Major League Baseball tinkering with the Home Run Derby? And the reason they're tinkering is because this is what baseball does under this leadership. They have a solution in search of a problem, is what they have. And Rob Manfred's favorite character isn't a Babe Ruth, the Bambino from back in the day. It's Tinkerbell. All right?

0: the players complained. Apparently, the old format was too exhausting for the cream puff players. Heaven forbid we ask these guys to swing a bat for 3 minutes. It's akin to being sentenced to a North Korean gulag, is what it is. So baseball switched it. They insist that the new setup creates natural drama. Okay, I'm sure that's the case. You know what else also creates natural drama? It's going to blow your mind here. Not changing the rules every 6 months. And naturally, the Derby is at Citizens Bank Park in Philly. And yeah, that's right. And it's going to be on Netflix this year, as that small fledgling cable channel in Connecticut lost the rights to the Home Run Derby. So it's going to be on Netflix. Of course it will. Which means after every home run, you'll have one of the actors from Stranger Things run on the field. You'll, in between, at the midway point of the Home Run Derby, you'll have a breakout Squid Game thing. And then the true crime documentary will play post-Netflix Home Run Derby. So all of this, baseball's latest experiment in unnecessary chaos. And tune in before they change the format again. It is the Ben Maller Show, if you'd like to be part. 877-99 on Fox. That's 877-996-6369. Also on X, at Ben Maller. That's at Ben Maller. If you'd like to be part, you can join the Talk Radio Festivus. Time now, though. We get back to the calls. Time for the Maller Riddle of the Day. The Maller Riddle of the Day. A blatant attempt to get you to listen a little bit longer. So we'll go to baseball for the Riddle of the Day. Tigers outfielder Wenzel Perez. Wenzel Perez of the Tigers. Never heard of him. Well, he was injured in a freak accident when he was hit in the face by a blank. Again, Tigers outfielder Wenzel Perez was injured in a freak accident when he was hit in the face by a blank. That is the Maller Riddle of the Day. The answer, we'll get to it. We will do it next. However, dramatic pause, it is the A Block. What hour is it here? Let's find out.
1: Number three.
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3: Is Jared Stidham really quarterback 2?
4: Oh, my God.
3: QB 2.
4: Not Jared for me.
3: Stidham. Do you trust it?
4: No. No. Man, Jared Stidham, I've heard, is a fantastic guy, and he's a great... He makes the room strong for Bo Nix, so good.
3: Uh-huh.
4: Good. I'm glad that you bring some sort of comfort in some way to the starting quarterback. But I am sorry, Stiddy. Unfortunately, you had your bad day and your biggest mistake on the biggest stage for all the world to see. I was promised you wouldn't make the mistake that would cost you the game. That's why you're on the team. And then you went and cost them not only the game, the AFC Championship. And I didn't put it all on you because I don't think your coach should have put you in that position by going for it on fourth down to begin with. Should have kicked the field goal and played for the points and worried about the weather and all that other stuff. But you know what? Again, at the end of the day, I was told you would not make that decision of the backwards chest pass, and you went ahead and you did it. Why did you do that? Why did you do it? How can I trust you again?
3: They're not going to have Sam Ehlinger be the backup.
4: Oh, they might.
3: Jared Stidham is the backup quarterback
4: on this
3: team. You were
4: the one that first forwarded the thought to me in the offseason that Sean Payton can't stand that guy's face. All he's going to see is a snowy day in Denver and a backwards lateral that led to the biggest turnover of the game.
3: I think all of those things are true, and yet they're just going to go off of practice performance, and it's just going to be steady. Jared Stidham? You know what he is? He's a good practice player, which is a great way to ensure your career as a backup quarterback in the NFL, because you're gonna put all of that on film. You're gonna put that in front of the coaches, and they're gonna sit there and they're gonna go, "Well, it has to be him. He knows what the hell he's doing out there."
4: Until he showed us he didn't.
3: I know.
4: It's a problem with this statement. Now it doesn't hold water, Nate.
3: I know.
4: You can tell me he knows what he's doing. No, he doesn't. I mean, I know deep down you do, but your instincts force you to do something you shouldn't have.
3: But this is just it. Football coach's biggest concern is, this is why they hated Tebow. This is why they hated Paxton Lynch. This is why Sean hated Russell Wilson. If you can't do the thing that I told you to do, then you're worthless to me. Then I can't stand you. Jared Stidham will do exactly what they tell him to do.
4: But he won't execute it.
3: No.
4: Nate, he was in front of receivers, behind receivers. Again, his timing is just a bit off when it comes to a real game situation, unless it's preseason. He's had a couple of times to seize this job.
3: He's
4: had a couple of times three or four jobs.
3: But remember, but that's not the question here.
4: I don't trust him, Nate, and you're not going to make me.
3: The question is, are you going to be my backup quarterback? And the answer is, God, yes, he is. Of course he is.
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10: What? What? What? What? What? What? What? What? What? What? What? What? What? What? What? What? What? What? What? What? What? What? What? What? What? What? What? What? What? What? What? What? What? What? What? What? What? What? What? What? What? What? What? What? What? What? What? What? What? What? What? What? What? What? What? What? What? What? What? What? What? What? What? What? What? What? What? What? What? What? What? What? What? What? What? What? What? What? What? What? What? What? What? What? What? What? What? What? What? What? What? What? What? What? What? What? What? What? What? What? What? What? What? What? What? What? What? What? What? What? What? What? What? What? What? What? What? What? What? What? What? What? What? What? What? What? What? What? What? What? What? What? What? What? What? What? What? What? What? What? What? What? What? What? What? What? What? What? What? What? What? What? What? What? What? What? What? What? What? What? What? What? What? What? What? What? What? What? What? What? What? What? What? What? What? What? What? What? What? What? What? What? What? What? What? What? What? What? What? What?

0: you. It is the Ben Maller Show. We know you have options. Not great ones. We're glad you have chosen to hang out with us. The power behind the bully pulpit, the Ben Maller Show. If you would like to be part of the show. Nowadays they call that. Nowadays they call that content creators.
1: Ooh.
0: Yeah, that's what they call it. Yeah. Oh man, everyone wants to be a content creator, and you can be a content creator right here with us, by the people, for the people. 877-99 on Fox. 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
0: 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I would never say things like that. 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
1: Hi, Bill.
0: Don't talk to me, please. No talking! Go to HR if I can find them. And Koopaloop, a Bronco fan. That's a Bronco fan. Your comments can and most certainly will be used against you in the court of sports radio, so please act accordingly. Time now, though, for the Maller Riddle of the Day.
3: Octopussy.
0: Is that the answer? Is that the answer to the Maller Riddle of the Day? So the riddle of the day today, we go to baseball, talking baseball. Someone named Wenzel Perez, that's apparently an outfielder for the Detroit Tigers, and he was injured this week in a freak accident when he was hit in the face by a blank. And that is the riddle of the day. The riddle of the day. And let's see, does anyone know the answer? King Roy says, by eating two honey bun double bacon cheeseburgers.
4: Wrong.
0: Is the answer. Ew. Rob the Goatman says, by Robbie the Mariner fan's dirty tighty whities. Well, I thought that was only Truck Stop Fungus that wore the dirty tighty whities while eating chili. D's Nuts from Eloy in Compton. And late night drug tester said something involving milk and some jugs or something like that. Lady Sideburns says a rubber you know what from Lady Sideburns. Use your imagination.
1: The things they were throwing on the basketball courts?
0: Football. Oh, yeah, they were doing that for basketball, too. Yeah, the Bills Mafia started that. They threw those things out there. Alf the Alien Opiner says a piece of moldy Swiss cheese from the blue fridge in Benny's Burrito. Yeah, there it is. Amazing. What else do we have? Andy in Lino Lakes, Minnesota says he was hit in the face by a beach ball. Timmy from Busco, Indiana says a dozen sausages, all that stuff. Let's see, what else do we have? Robbie the Mariner fan said the word that I don't think we're technically allowed to say, although we should be able to say it and all that stuff. Trucker Joe said a giant metal rooster from Tractor Supply or something close to it. Gold coin from Mike the Leprechaun. That was guessed by TMG. That was his answer. A transistor radio playing the Ben Maller Show. A 2x4 from Donkey Sausage. A bloomin' onion. Guessed by Eek in Roseville, Minnesota. Craig says hit dog. Hit dog. What else do we have here? I can't read that. I did see Elmo After Dark checking in. Hungarian Mike says he was hit with Hollering James Obama phone. A pie from Deacon Blue. A fly swatter, yes, I guess, by JT the Wingman. Frank says a Tom Brady hair plug is the answer. Barney the Dinosaur from Filler Up Phil. A pizza pie from Incaterra. There you go. All right, let's see, nobody else. Phil, Nashville Phil says bikini top. Lawn dart from Monkey Biz Duck. Do you have an answer, Lorena? Do you have an answer?
1: Yeah, I think he got hit by a pigeon.
0: By a pigeon, all right. Let's see, is it a pigeon? No. It turns out that the Tigers outfielder, Wenzel Perez, he was injured in a freak accident when he was hit in the face by a resistance band that snapped in the training room following a game this week. There you go.
1: That's like two in a year, isn't it?
0: I know. You consider how many. And Supermarket Steve, who's always wrong about everything, he says, how can this be a freak accident when it happened in the NFL last year? Well, do you understand the amount of times that people use those in sports and how often they don't get hurt? So it occasionally, when it snaps, that is a freak injury. And this guy's lucky. Apparently it hit him right in the face, right in the eye, almost the eye, right below the eye. And so you're real close to
1: lucky to me.
0: Yeah, losing the well, and the fact that it didn't hit his eye is the thing there. Let's see here. Fargo Pete made some comment about Caitlin Clark shoes and a Waffle House. Not sure what that was all about. Fungo Liner was guessed by Mark in Queens. And just Josh, a little late, said we've already answered it, boys, but they're still sending answers in. The kangaroo taking a poo about the Australian football team. Okay, lot of stuff going on. We've got calls to take. Also coming up later this hour, we are not that far away from Ask Ben. Your questions are answers. So if you'd like to support the show, send those questions in. Hashtag Ask Ben. That's hashtag Ask Ben coming up in a few minutes. To the calls, though, right now, the people have been waiting. And who do we have? Eeny, meeny, miny, moe. Pick a caller by their name. Let's see if Metaphor Kyle is still there in Vegas. Hello, Metaphor Kyle. Welcome.
3: Of course, I'm still here, buddy. You're my best friend late night. Always.
0: That's right.
3: Always. We're here every night. For the entire 4 hours. But I do have a confession to make. On Monday, I missed the show. Monday going into Tuesday, I missed the show due to the fact that I was stuck in the elevator. Okay, so hear me out.
0: This is where I've been stuck in an elevator too. What were you at a hotel or were you?
3: No. I was on my way to work. I had to get company vehicle and stuff like that. So we have an elevator in the building. It's a little rinky, right? So before I left home. Mind you, I just had surgery not too long ago for a little bone spur in my leg. So I thought I took my ibuprofen. I actually ended up taking something completely different than an ibuprofen. So I'm stuck in the elevator, Ben, and I'm sitting there pressing the button. I ended up calling my boss, telling him everything, like, hey, man, I don't think I'm going to make it in. I'm stuck. He's like, you're stuck where? I'm stuck in the office elevator. He's like, there's no possible way. I'm like, dude, I'm stuck in the elevator. He's like, yeah, we don't have an elevator.
0: What? Where were you?
3: Yeah. My company's building has the exact same setup as the building adjacent from us. And because I took the wrong medication, I walked into the wrong building, got stuck in the wrong elevator, and then come to find out, I wasn't even stuck. I was just pressing the wrong button to get off.
0: Oh, so you were all messed up. Your mind was mush because you took the wrong meds. Is that what happened?
3: Exactly. Oh, okay. Now here's where it gets even more crazy. So I'm sitting there, I'm trying to, use my phone and listen to the show, and I guess I wasn't listening to the show, and I was like, I'll just call. And I called the Dan Patrick.
0: You called Dan, oh man, well that's a much different show. That's a much different experience if you called Dan Patrick as opposed to this show. Much different,
3: hey,
0: man.
3: But I do have something for you to get the whole ass bent. Are you going to do the same thing that you did with the Seahawks winning the Super Bowl, the parade, guessing what they're going to say on live TV and how many times they're going to blank out words?
0: Oh yeah, we were talking about doing that next hour. The Knicks championship parade is going on today, so we were going to do a little drinking game.
3: Can I get a golden ticket if Mike Breen says bang at least three or more times on TV?
0: Yes, you'll have to watch to let me know. I'll be sleeping. I'll wake up and see it. I'll see the highlights on the YouTube, so I'll have to check it out.
3: I'll be watching it.
0: Let me know, because we will play. It is a fun game to play next hour, the championship parade drinking game. All right, I'll leave it there. Thank you, the great Metaphor Kyle, who got stuck in an elevator, except he wasn't stuck in an elevator. He just took the wrong meds. Whoopi Pie Blair is in Maine. Hello, Whoopi Pie Blair. We lost Whoopi Pie Blair to TikTok. He occasionally calls in. Hello, Whoopi Pie Blair.
4: What's going on, Ben?
0: It's a talk show. I'm doing the show. It's a little talk radio. Yeah.
4: What's going on?
0: Blair.
4: That's funny.
0: You don't have anything to say.
4: Yeah, I do.
0: What are you going to say?
4: you're fake. Gotcha. You're fake. You're a bunch of baloney, Ben. I know you're real. You're not baloney.
0: We're getting goofy, Blair. This is
4: somebody
0: this
4: I is, know that's great.
0: This is goofy, Blair.
4: I just love picking on you.
0: We've been how many years we've been friends, Blair? How far do we go back, me and you? We go way back. Way back, Blair.
4: Yeah,
0: many
4: we do.
0: Years.
4: That's why I love picking on you.
0: It's been, what do you think, at least 10 years, right? If not longer. How long have you been in Maine? You've been in Maine for a while.
4: I think the one first call I made to you was when I was having whoopie pies, and you came up with the whoopie pie Blair. And that's where recently I made a TikTok that is now whoopie pie Blair, actually.
0: Yeah. Well, no, you used to call up when you lived in Southern California. And remember, you were just a regular caller. Yeah, and then you moved to Maine. Well, you became you didn't have the nickname originally. Once you became a celebrity caller when you went to Maine, you remember, because you started calling all the other shows and stuff, and you became a celebrity caller.
4: Yeah, I think, and I started shoving my face of whoopie pies, and Ben.
0: Yeah, but you were upset. Why
4: don't we come up with the name whoopie pie or something? I don't know how.
0: Well, you didn't like the nickname. Remember, you complained, you bitched about it at first. You're like, I don't like that name, and then
4: I think it's a great
0: name anyway.
4: Now.
0: Now you love it. So you've fallen in love with it. You're known as Whoopie Pie Blair. That's a celebrity. Do you still call the morning jab and all that? The guys in the big jab and all?
4: Yeah. I still do. Not like on occasion, but I still do. You want to know something? I heckle the heck out of Joe. I heckle the heck out of Joe.
0: Oh, man. You're a ball buster. Ball buster. Big ball buster. Yes.
4: Yeah, I'll heckle the heck
0: all
4: out
0: right.
4: of Joe.
0: Well, I have to get to ask Ben. Is that okay? Can I get to ask Ben?
4: I run into somebody, and they go, oh, my God, it looks Blair from the big job. Oh, my God. They bring up you. I don't know why, but they know I'm always on your show. They do bring up you once in a while.
0: Of course, listen. Everyone loves the show. They all. Everyone in Maine listens. They're getting up early. Yeah, I got you. I love Maine. I was in Maine last time again, Blair. I didn't see it. Two times in a row I've been in Maine. Last time I've been in Boston, I drove up to Maine. I didn't see either time.
4: So the grand opening bridge, they just opened up.
0: Big news. They opened a bridge. Big news in that part of Maine, Lorena. They opened a bridge. I got to go, Blair, because we're going to have no time for Ask Ben, so thank you. I'm done with you. There you go. It is the Ben Maller Show. We do have Ask Ben. Your questions, our answers. We'll get to that. We will do it next. However, it is the A Block. What hour is it? Let's find out real quick. Here
5: number
0: we go.
5: #3.
0: Remember, # Ask Ben if you want to send a question in for the bit. 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
5: Got a chance to participate in the charity function last night, not just any charity function, one that's near and dear to the heart of one Von Miller. Von's vision that's been active for many years. Von joins us on the hotline right now. And I know right now, you have your eyes set on returning to the Broncos. You've talked about it openly. Like, you've said before, I would love to finish my career with the Broncos. Well, let me ask you, have you had conversations, and what have they said?
7: You know, just like little stuff here and there. You know, it's been quiet. It's been quiet for me. It's, you know, when people ask me, like, I'm gonna tell the truth. You know, if I had the opportunity to come back and play for the Denver Broncos, I'd do it. There's no reason for me to like be cool with that or try to sugarcoat it. Yeah, the Broncos gotta get. There's no reason for me to do all that. Like, I love the Denver Broncos. I love the city of Denver. If I had an opportunity to come back and play, I would love it.
8: Vaughn, this isn't 2018. Although I've watched you play the last couple of years, I know you've got game left. How much game do you think you have left in terms of seasons that you want to really play at Von Miller? I can live with the way I'm playing status.
7: No, I mean, I don't know, man. I'll take it one year at a time. Like, there's no reason for me to say, I'm going to play for three more years. Like, I just take it one year at a time. Like, last year I played with the Commanders, took it one year at a time. Towards the end of the season, I was like, man, I still feel good. I had 9 sacks. So yeah, I can play another year, and I just keep doing that until, you know, I don't want to play anymore. But it's still a lot of meat on the bone. Like guys still have a hard time blocking me. So I'm not about to walk away from that.
9: Von Miller with us on the Ramos Law Hotline. You know, in looking at the Broncos, they have this great pass rush. You mentioned some of the guys, Nick Bonino, Jonathan Cooper, coming off the edge. What would you see, whether it's the Broncos or wherever? What do you see your role as if, let's say, the Broncos sign you? What do you expect?
7: You know, that's tricky too, because, you know, I'm not going to start, but I'm not going to play special teams either. You know, so, you know, I'll be year 16. I'll be 37 years old. So, I mean, I'm not going to be on the scout team either. You know, and I obviously got to get first team reps, because I got to go against the ones to sharpen the knife to get ready to go in the game. So it's a tricky fit. And, you know, if it's able to work, you know, I'll be cool with it. But it is, I will admit that it is a tricky fit. Like, you know, I don't practice every day. You know, it's a tricky fit. So it has to be a unique fit, and it has to be something that both sides want to do. And I'm willing to do it, though.
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0: 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We have Ask Ben coming up moments away. 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
0: And away we go. It's time now for Ask Ben. Your questions, our answers for the rest of the hour. And Koopaloop, the reading of the questions.
3: I hate when this happens, Ben, because I have a good question that I want to start out with. And I think it's especially good for you, but it's kind of one of those that where you kind of need a few seconds to think, but maybe you know right off the bat. JT the Wingman, he wants to know, who is your favorite non-sports mascot?
0: So eliminate the Philly Fanatic and all those guys.
3: Right, right. His is Scoopy from Culver's.
0: Oh, well, that's a good mascot. I didn't grow up with Culver's, so it can't be that. I think the scariest mascot would be like the Burger King mascot. Not my favorite. I was a fan. I grew up with McDonald's, and Ronald McDonald had the Hamburglar. Mm-hmm. I guess the Hamburglar. I think he was retired though, right? Didn't they get rid of him? What's your Bob's Big Boy had a mascot?
3: Oh,
0: Bob's
3: that's a good Big Boy. One. Oh.
0: Yeah, there's still one.
4: I
0: in
4: just
0: Toluca
4: found out
0: Lake.
4: About Bob's Big Boy like two.
0: Oh, that was
4: ago.
0: A legendary spot, Bob's Big Boy. They still have a car show. The one over in Toluca Lake over there.
3: Yeah, all the celebrities hung out there. You know.
4: Anyways, back to the question. I have to go with Tony the Tiger.
0: Not bad.
4: There.
0: Solid.
4: Great.
0: Yeah, that's a big one. Cool.
3: You went cereal, and I was going to go cereal as well because I can't really think of a lot of other ones besides McDonald's. The captain.
0: The captain.
4: I like the Kool-Aid man, too. He's pretty cool.
0: What about Sonic the Hedgehog from Sonic the drive-in place, no? Or the remember Taco Bell had the...
3: the Chihuahua.
4: Yo quiero Taco Bell.
0: All right, what's next? That's a good question by JT the Moonman.
4: Good one,
0: wow. Good job by you. All right, next. What's next?
3: All right, Rob, the Goat Man, he wants to know if you could only watch one TV program for the rest of your life, what would it be?
0: The Simpsons. It's been on my entire life. There's endless episodes of The Simpsons. It doesn't end. Like I don't even know that people watch it anymore. It's still on every week. So
3: it's a good choice.
0: It
3: would be a long time before you'd have to repeat.
0: Exactly. What about you? It's the longest running show on television, right? The Simpsons, I believe. What about you, Lorena?
4: I got to go with Sex and the City.
0: Oh, that's been off the air for 30 years, though, right? Or 20 years, at least?
4: Whoa. Calm down. Maybe right. something like
0: Calm
4: that,
0: down.
4: Though.
0: Yeah. All right. Cool.
3: I think I'm going to go with Friends.
0: Friends?
3: Yeah.
0: Solid. Yep. Legendary. All right, what's next? It's Ask Ben. Your questions, our answers. If you like the bit, we do it every week at this time. If you don't like the bit, it's only once a week. If it's not long enough, blame Blair in Maine because he took our time.
3: Donkey Sausage would like to know, are you allergic to any food or material?
0: I'm allergic to penicillin, which becomes problematic when I have medical stuff. Penicillin I am allergic to, and I was as a kid allergic to certain types of dogs. What about you, Lorena?
4: The sticky stuff on Band-Aids I'm allergic to.
0: Huh. Oh, that's an interesting one.
4: It causes rashes.
3: Yeah. Lots of stuff. Doxycycline is an antibiotic I'm allergic to. Like cheap metals, like certain belt buckles will give me a rash. And lychee. Very allergic to lychee.
0: Mm. Interesting. All right.
4: Lychee smoothie the other day and thought about you dying.
3: Oh.
0: Wonderful.
3: Okay.
0: What's next? What do we got?
3: The King Rory wants to know, do you watch your calorie intake?
0: No, I do intermittent fasting, so I don't really worry what I eat. I just eat like in 30 or 40 minutes. I eat everything for the whole day. That's it. That's my thing. I don't really worry about calories. It's just I fast. That's the thing. What about you, Lorena?
4: Yeah, I try to do high calories because I eat small amounts.
0: All right. Coop?
3: Yes.
0: Okay. Yes.
3: Have you ever been handcuffed? Eek wants to know.
4: Ooh.
0: By police or by someone else?
4: Exactly.
0: Hey, it's Maller here. 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
9: There is a $6.5 million savings if you axe Jarrett Stidham this year.
10: Doesn't hurt either.
9: I don't think Sean would do it. The biggest reason he won't do it, because he doesn't trust Bo Nix's ankle.
10: Okay, but I don't, ugh, dude.
9: I know.
10: I don't want to fall.
9: I know. I'm telling you, this is the way it's going to get viewed. Jared Stidham's a snuggly little blanket for them.
10: I don't know. I don't know after that AFC Championship. I just don't think he looks at that blanket the same. You know what? That blanket's got sickness on it. That blanket is...
9: Malaria blanket?
10: Whoa. That blanket's the Velveteen Rabbit.
9: Uh-huh.
10: It's got to go out. It's got to get burned.
9: Stiddy is the backup quarterback. I don't even think it's close. They're not taking Sam Ehlinger seriously. That guy's here to be Davis. He's here to be the new offensive coordinator after Davis Webb leaves. That's what he'll be.
10: Telling you, Sean walks in.
9: So mad at me.
10: No, I'm not mad at you at all. I think Sean just...
9: You're mad at Stiddy still, and so you're mad at me by proxy.
10: He looks at Stiddy and all that the stadium comes back to him. The snow falling.
9: Duh. I know.
11: Brutal. Yes.
9: I know. And then he's gonna call a play in practice and Stiddy's gonna throw the ball where it's supposed to go.
10: Here's what I need to know. First day at true training camp. Did you offer Stiddy the old Mexico house this year? Betcha you didn't.
9: That's a good question. That's a great question.
10: Betcha you didn't.
9: Good question.
10: If you're Stiddy, if you really want to know if you've got job security,
9: yeah.
10: You know, you sniff around those things, you go, hey, can I go to your house in Mexico?
9: It's a great point.
10: Does Sean then go, daw?
9: Does he just go, hey, I'm down there. Is the door code still the same?
10: Yeah.
9: Just see if he hits you back.
10: Jose, get the text right. Can't read the text?
9: I didn't check my phone.
10: Sorry. No, the code was changed.
9: I must have missed it. I don't know.
10: Code. Hey, the new code is 10-7. What'd they lose? What was the score?
9: 10-7.
10: Yeah.
9: 10-7.
10: That's the new code. Dirtface.
9: Yeah, he hates him and he's still going to have it. It's so weird. But that's how football goes.
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17: Action out of the World Cup. Ghana scored in the 95th minute to beat Panama 1-0 out of Group L. Also in Group L, England, with a big second half, defeating Croatia 4-2. Harry Kane found the back of the net twice. In Group K, Colombia beat Uzbekistan 3-1, and Portugal and DR Congo played to a 1-1 draw. In the NBA, James Dolan has confirmed the Knicks have accepted an invitation to go to the White House to celebrate their championship, also saying they will not go into the second apron next year. Trae Young plans to decline his $48.7 million player option for next season. He will be a free agent. Washington remains a frontrunner after trading for the guard last year. Marlins topped the Phillies 12-4. Sandy Alcantara had 6 strikeouts, and Kyle Stowers went yard twice. Robbie Ray with 8 strikeouts as the Giants beat the Braves 7-2. And Shohei Ohtani gave up 4 earned runs, but still got the win as the Dodgers beat the Rays 5-4.
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0: A bingo roar! Welcome in the beginning of another hour of the Ben Maller Show. We are in the air everywhere as we unwind and we smell the barn. Somebody clean that up. Coast to coast, border to border, and beyond on the vast and stupendously powerful microphones of FSR. Emanating live from
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0: 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And then it was our buddy Matt Kay from Worcester who reached out and said, Ben, I really want to know where I can watch all these exciting soccer games that everyone's talking about and everyone's buzzing about. Where can I find those games? I'll tell you what. Fox One. That's it. The excitement of the FIFA World Cup. Team USA plays tomorrow. All the games are right there. Now streaming live on Fox One, the official English streaming platform to catch every unforgettable moment. Fox One brings the action straight to your screen so you never miss a goal. Download Fox One and experience the FIFA World Cup. Yeah, we had James on, Hollering James, earlier, and he said he was really worn out from watching all the games. And so then we asked him to name one of the teams that played in the World Cup on Wednesday, and we're still waiting. We're still waiting. Our lead this hour, though, from Cincinnati, where Joe Cool has been yapping. Yappity yap, and don't clap back. Now, if you didn't hear, perhaps not, Joe Burrow, the quarterback there, fired up, excited about the 2026 Bengals. Training camp begins in about a month, and he has already declared they now have, quote, everything they need. He said, everything we need, no excuses to not win a Super Bowl. Now, this comes after the Bengals failed to make the playoffs. You don't make the playoffs when you go 6-11 unless you're in the NFC South. Anyway, 6-11 was the record last year. They have revamped the roster, allegedly made a couple of key additions, and Joe Burrow is giddy. He's excited. He thinks this is legit. At least he wants you to believe it's legit. So that's a good jumping off point. Let us discuss. Right, let us discuss here. The question, Joe Burrow says the Bengals have no excuses. They have everything they need to win the Super Bowl. This next Super Bowl in La La Land, is the glass half full or is it half empty? So I've got Paris, String Theory, and Dating Game. And we will combine all of these things together, and we're going to press the button and get some gabagool. And then we'll have a little bit of the baba ganoush is what we're going to have after that. So to kick off, though, we're hearing the noise from Joe Burrow, and we are wearing, on this one, the Benny Brightside hat. Now, do I think the Bengals are a Super Bowl team? No. Do I think they're a playoff team? Yes. If you're a playoff team, does that then mean that you have a chance to go to the Super Bowl? Well, not necessarily. Not every playoff team's the same. Are the Bengals set up? Yes, they are. I love the fact that Joe Burrow's out there cracking the whip, setting the tone. And that's what you should be doing. And you look at that roster. Joe Burrow, Ja'Marr Chase, T. Higgins, two stud wide receivers, big-time quarterback. They've rebuilt the offensive line. We've heard that before. And so Cincinnati on offense has one of the better core units in the NFL. And unlike previous years, the roster is not being held together by duct tape and some Elmer's glue and a little wishful thinking. There's actual what appears to be depth. There's some better players on defense. Now, Joe Burrow went next level. He says, oh, this reminds me of LSU Baton Rouge in 2019, the LSU Tigers and all that, which is fine. I don't think that the Cajun Fred Flintstone's walking through that door, at least not with the Bengals. He is back at LSU, but that's it. Ed Orgeron, Coach O. I will buy some stock in this. I will buy some stock. Now, that's it. The biggest reason for the bubbly optimism is the schedule. If you look at the Bengals schedule, it's the Paris baguette sampler. You've got the raspberry fruit bites, a little mochi donut thing, and some flaky croissants. That's who the Bengals play. Sweet, soft, and easily devoured. So they should win a bunch of those games. You're not going to win all of them. The Bengals have, according to the nerds, the third easiest schedule in the NFL. Remember last year, the Patriots weren't that great. They just played a bunch of cupcakes, and they were able to take on a Bronco team with an injured quarterback, and they ended up in the Super Bowl last year. The soft schedule is the quickest way to improve. The quickest way to get better in the NFL is to play tomato cans. So, again, the Bengals are favored in 15 of the 17 games. This is eerily reminiscent of the Broncos and the Patriots last year, who played very easy schedules and ended up in the AFC Championship game. So their slate is so soft. How soft is it? It's so soft, that schedule, that it should come with a pillow mint, one of those little mints they put on the pillow at the nice hotel. If Cincinnati doesn't win, you can't blame the schedule. Cannot do it. It'll inevitably be because of snap, crackle, pop. Somebody's going to get hurt. Blame the Bengals for turning into stumble bums and tripping over their own shoelaces and something along those lines. Now, furthermore, to the speculation machine. That's right, the speculation machine, where quarterback Brendan Sorsby continues to be the story here in the month of June. God bless him. Now, he never played at Texas Tech. He was supposed to play. He said, bye-bye. Amid the controversy, the cloud, the mushroom cloud that was over him. And he's now going to enter the NFL's supplemental draft, which is a thing that isn't normally a thing, is now a thing. So I bring this up. His agent did some media stuff, was on the radio somewhere in Dallas, and said, according to Brendan Sorsby's agent, he said, how many teams do you think, he said, are interested in his client? What do you think? There's 32 teams in the NFL. So do you think that he said like 10 teams are interested? Okay, you think it's higher than that or lower? All right, you think a little higher. All right, what do you think? He said like 15 teams, half the teams, or 16 would be half. 16 teams in the NFL? No. He claimed that 26 of the 32 NFL franchises had reached out to him. That's 81% of the NFL, 81.2%. 22 GMs or college scouting directors, one day, and then four more the following day, you get to 26. Question, where are you at? Time for the daily weather check. Where are you at on Brendan Sorsby's agent saying that 26 NFL teams have contacted him in preparation for the supplemental draft? So I am the D word, dubious. I am dubious over this. This isn't smoke. This is like you're in the holy temple of agent spin. And, you know, it's not what you think. You know what I mean? Like, the man is not selling a quarterback. He's selling the bosonic string theory, 26 different dimensions. We've talked about the Mallard multiverse where there's a bunch of different dimensions. Well, the bosonic string theory, there's 26 dimensions. There's also 26 NFL teams, apparently, that have zero connection to reality. So the agent is not just an agent. He's Flava Flav, who I've seen at the Super Bowl a couple times and not very social. He's Flava Flav with a headset. He's the chief Kool-Aid distributor of the NFL. Now, granted, if you just blindly look, like the blind Pepsi challenge, the soda challenge, and you look at Sorsby, you say, well, he's the prototype right out of Central Casting. He's 6'3". He's built like a moose, 235 pounds. Of course, the reason he's so heavy is he's got a backpack, one of those weighted backpacks with $90,000, and it's filled with betting slips, trying to hit those parlays. And I get it. Teams like the measurables, but wait, there's more. He does not exactly have the intangibles. That's not a red flag. That is the 4th of July fireworks finale is what that is. And his agent, the weather report calls for a 100% chance of interest. That's what he's saying. The actual forecast, scattered text messages with a chance of some voicemail messages. Like, we're not saying the agent is lying. We are just saying he's operating in a parallel universe in the bosonic string theory, the multiverse, multiple 26 dimensions and all that. And it's entirely different. The physics, kind of like some of these stories that have been leaked out, UFOs and the unidentified flying goblins that are out there. Nobody seems to really worry about those. All right, last thing. So a Brendan Sorsby Pro Day is scheduled for July 10th. I know you're very excited about that. It'll be his high school in Texas, we are told. So this is the old risk versus reward regarding the talent. The question is which teams are most likely, as of today, I'm sure we'll do this again, as of today, which teams are most likely to consider the forbidden fruit, quarterback Brendan Sorsby? So right off the top, the usual knuckleheads. Cardinals, Jets, and Browns. The Three Stooges. They're the Hall of Shame regulars, those franchises. The repeat offenders on the NFL's naughty list. They're there. These are the teams that always think, this time the toaster's not going to shock us. This time we'll be fine. And honestly, they have drafted so many reclamation projects, the Cardinals, Jets, and Browns over the years, that they should qualify for federal disaster relief. Like the people at FEMA should help them out because it's like, listen, these guys really take on a lot of really sad projects and things. They're playing the dating game, all these teams. They're treating the market like it's a clearance rack. And they're digging, you know how you dig through the stuff at the clearance rack and it's like one of those Amazon return stores. You're digging through, there's a lot of junk there and you got to find something worth taking home. It's that kind of thing. Sorsby's the ultimate bad boy, bad boy. You know, the bad boy the ladies date right after they break up with a nice person. He's exciting. He's risky. and he'll bet a 14 parlay while you're in the bathroom and all that. And all your friends will say, you shouldn't be dating that guy. Let's have an intervention. Now, he offers high upside, but it is a risky business for Sorsby. That wagering stuff, anytime, I said this in the previous episode, anytime this guy goes out and has a bad game, if he makes the NFL, it'll be like, was that legitimately a bad game, or was this guy using some skullduggery? And he needed this game to go that direction because he had an 18 parlay, and he needed his team to lose, and that was the final thing. So, and then there's other teams. The three obvious ones are the Cardinals, Jets, and Browns. They don't have quarterbacks. They don't have hope. And then there's teams that are wild cards like the Vikings and Bucks. Now, they don't suck, although last year the Vikings did. Those are teams that are just kind of bored. Vikings already gambled on J.J. McCarthy. He stinks. Now they're brought in that video game guy, Kyler Murray, the gamer. So they'll be really good at Call of Duty as far as winning NFL games. Good luck on that if there's a Call of Duty game on a tournament on a Saturday. Kyler will not be able to perform. He'll have joystick hand, and it'll be a problem. So like those are the kind of teams also you say, well, we'll take a shot on this guy. It's just another reminder the NFL will forgive anything except boring. And I'm not even convinced that they're going to draft this guy. I'll believe it when I see it. It is the Ben Maller Show. Now, Metaphor Kyle called up last hour from Vegas, and he asked the question, are we going to do a staple of this show? When a team has a championship parade, we often do the drinking game where we try to predict what crazy things are going to happen. The reason we're able to do that is because many of the same things happen every single championship parade. So in a few hours, in the Canyon of Heroes in Manhattan, the New York Knicks will be regaled as the champions of the NBA. There'll be confetti in the air, and there'll be alcohol everywhere. And so we will play the New York Knicks Championship Parade drinking game. Of course, just water, right? It's a family show, unless it's not. We'll get to that. And we'll take your calls at 877-99 on Fox. Also on X, at Ben Maller. That's at Ben Maller. We'll get to all that, and we will do it next. However, it is the A Block. We go to the Lorena Theater in Sherman Oaks, California, on beautiful Ventura Boulevard. It cleans up nice. And what hour is it? Let's see if we can find out.
4: Number four.
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4: There is a $6.5 million savings if you axe Jarrett Stidham this year.
5: Doesn't hurt either.
4: I don't think Sean would do it. The biggest reason he won't do it? Because he doesn't trust Bo Nix's ankle.
5: Okay, but I don't... Ugh, dude.
4: I know.
5: I don't want to fold.
4: I'm telling you, this is the way it's going to get viewed. Jared Stidham's a snuggly little blanket for them.
5: I don't know. I don't know after that AFC Championship. I just don't think he looks at that blanket the same. You know what? That blanket's got sickness on it. That blanket is...
4: Malaria blanket?
5: Whoa. That blanket's the Velveteen Rabbit. Uh-huh. It's got to go out. It's got to get burned.
4: Stiddy's the backup quarterback. I don't even think it's close. They're not taking Sam Ehlinger seriously. That guy's here to be... Davis, he's here to be the new offensive coordinator after Davis Webb leaves. That's what he'll be.
5: Telling you, Sean walks in.
4: So mad at me.
5: And all, no, I'm not mad at you at all. I think Sean just.
4: You're mad at Stiddy still, and so you're mad at me by proxy.
5: He looks at Stiddy, and all that the stadium comes back to him. The snow falling.
4: I know.
6: Brutal. Yes.
4: I know. And then he's gonna call a play in practice, and Stiddy's gonna throw the ball where it's supposed to go.
5: Here's what I need to know: first day at true training camp. Did you offer Stiddy the old Mexico house this year? Bet you didn't.
4: That's a good question. That's a great question.
5: Betcha you didn't.
4: Good question.
5: If you're Stiddy, if you really want to know if you've got job security,
4: yeah,
5: you know, you sniff around those things, you go, hey, can I go to your house in Mexico?
4: It's a great point.
5: Does Sean then go, daw?
4: Does he just go, hey, I'm down there. Is the door code still the same?
5: Yeah.
4: Just see if he hits you back.
5: Jose, get the text right. Can't read the text?
4: I didn't check my phone.
5: Sorry. No, the code was changed.
4: I must have missed it. I don't know.
5: Code. Hey, the new code is 10-7. When they lose, what was the score?
4: 10-7.
5: Yeah.
4: 10-7.
5: That's the new code. Dirtface.
4: Yeah, he hates him, and he's still going to have it. It's so weird, but that's how football goes.
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0: Oh, we miss Rachel. We miss him too, Eddie. He's not dead, but he doesn't work. They fired him. They got rid of him, so yeah, we miss him. He's gone too. He's a bus driver. It's a classic song. It is the Ben Maller Show. It is I, Bill Miller. This is a guy named Raz. Quit the band. A legend. He also quit the show, Raz. For several years, Raz was a P1 in a band in Minnesota. He sent a bunch of tunes in. We love Raz. Hope he's doing well, whatever he's up to these days. And he is one of the show legends. The Mallorpalooza. Coming up next month, the Mallorpalooza. Greatest night of the summer in overnight sports radio. The underappreciated talent that is out there. You have your chance on the big stage. We give you a platform. And that'll be coming up in about a month. We'll give you the exact date next week. We'll set the exact date for the Mallorpalooza. And back to it. All right, back to it we go. And we do have a bit to get to. By the way, 877-99 on Fox is the call-in number. 877-996-6369. So something we've done quite a bit, and it is the game of games. It's the championship parade drinking game. And today is the day. In Manhattan, the NYPD says 10,000 officers have been deployed. That's an army. Unprecedented police presence at this parade. 10,000, they're claiming 10,000 NYPD will be there to protect Jalen Brunson and the Knicks. And this is the in Lower Manhattan, the largest police presence ever assembled for a planned event in the history of New York City. And this is because the Knicks fans the other day were treating school buses like barbecues and were destroying property for clicks on TikTok, which became problematic. So they're sending out 10,000 cops. Anyway.
1: I thought they were just celebrating.
0: Yes, they were celebrating seeing how long a school bus would burn on the diesel school bus, old school. All those school buses and mail trucks are all from like the 70s. It's wild. They're 50 years old or 40 years old. Anyway, all right, so things that are going to happen, things that are likely to happen today, and if it happens while you're watching the Knicks parade, you need to take a drink. Are you prepared? Are you ready for this?
1: Ooh. All right? Now
0: we don't recommend alcohol unless you're at home and not driving anywhere. You can drink water. Whatever it might be, whatever it might be. The staple of staples has always been the drunk athlete, which you cannot get enough of. The drunk athlete that will dance and go crazy on a float. Rob Gronkowski back with the Patriots. Jason Kelsey did it with the Eagles and dancing and throwing beers. And Kelsey, of course, dressed up like one of the mummers. The group there in Philadelphia that wears the outrageous costumes and all that stuff. So will somebody dress up like that? I did see Mitchell Robinson's going to be driving his monster truck. So when they show Mitchell Robinson, make sure to take a couple of drinks there when they show his truck. The player's speeches, that's pretty standard. You know, will anyone say we're going to do it again and guarantee they're going to win another championship? Will anyone do that? If somebody does, of course someone's going to do that, right? That happens at every one of these events. We're going to come back. We're going to run it back. We're going back to back. We're going to do it again. So you take a drink on that. Another staple is fans climbing up streetlights and just causing all kinds of debauchery. I know in Philadelphia, when the Eagles won a couple of Super Bowls the last 10 years or so, they would put Crisco on the poles. They would have to grease the poles, which sounds somewhat dirty, but they had to do it.
1: Sounds like a nightmare for strippers.
0: I guess so, but they had to do it because the guys were climbing up everything. You top up garages, porta-potties, trucks, buses, the whole thing, street signs. So I'm sure we'll get some of that. The crowd surfing's always great. The crowd surfing's always great because inevitably somebody's going to get dropped, and that causes problems. They'll definitely be some social media influencers that will flash or run, you know, do the old birthday suit thing. That'll happen. Guaranteed you're going to get some of that, right? You'll get crowd surfing, get the TikTok thing. Will anyone eat horse poop? Are we going to get any of that?
1: Has that happened?
0: Yes, twice
1: no,
0: in fact.
1: No, stop.
0: Yes.
1: Oh, that's
0: yes.
1: disgusting.
0: Lorena, in Philadelphia and in, I believe it was Cleveland, when the Cavs won their championship, in 2018, a fan wearing full fan gear for the Philadelphia Eagles, he saw some delicious horse poop right on the street, and he was hungry. And he said, I would like to take a nice mouthful of that horse poo. And he stood up, he chewed it, and the crowd went wild. It was a viral hit. And that he's not the first. The first time it happened was in 2016. There was in Cleveland, and this guy was wandering around. He was drunk, right? Looked intoxicated, and the horses from the police were there, and the horses, when they want to go, they go. And so that guy ate. So the guy in Philly actually copied the guy in Cleveland. He was the originator of that. And there are supposed to be the cavalcade of horses. The cavalry will be there in New York.
1: If that happens, you have to take two shots.
0: Okay, and there was also an incident where somebody punched a police horse in Philadelphia. We've seen that. There have been naked women running around flashing what their mama gave them. That happens. What else do we have? The flipping of cars. Got a drink if somebody flips a car. What else we got? The throwing the beer from the floats. That's a big thing. The fans will get free beer because the players will toss the beer from the float, and they'll go back and forth with that. Am I missing anything? I guess Mike Brown doing the who let the dogs out thing.
2: The beer toss is guaranteed.
0: 100%, right?
2: I would bet my entire life savings on it.
0: Yeah.
1: What is that exactly?
0: $17.45 is Coop's life. No. What else is going to happen here? I'm trying to think. I think that's most of the stuff, right? The dancing, the singing. Guys looking like they haven't slept since the end of the NBA finals, totally bedraggled from life. The Mike Brown, the who let the dogs out thing, like I said, I think that'll be something that takes place today. And that's about it. All right, it is the Ben Maller Show. Let's go to the phones. And eeny, meeny, miny, moe, who do we have here? Let's pick a caller by their name, and we will say hello to Mike the Leprechaun. Hello, Mike the Leprechaun. Welcome.
3: Good morning, Mike guys. How are you?
0: There he is, Mike the Leprechaun.
3: You forgot. By accident, I ate horse poo one time when I was yawning on the farm, and my brother kicked, and it went into my mouth. But that was an accident. Anyway, you can grease my pole in Philadelphia. You missed one of the things that they do at the when the Patriots were tossing the Super Bowl trophy from boat to boat on the duck tours. It almost hit the water.
0: Well, Tom Brady famously tossed that. Well, they're not going to be going over water in New York, though.
3: To Gronk. It almost hit the water.
0: But in New York, they're just going around the street. Yeah. What?
3: Yeah. My daughter lives down there, one of my old daughters. Anyway, I bring talent to your palooza. I bring content every day. It's like a potpourri, a potpourri. And I have my picks, of course. You didn't say the word Krakow yesterday, but it's Croatia. Shout out to Ghana, Congo, and Uzbekistan, because they did brilliant. Portugal let me down. England did great. So did Colombia. Go, Harry Kane. And today,
0: can I ask you a question, Mike? Why are you stealing Poppy's bit? This is Poppy's bit. What are you doing? This is his shtick.
3: Well,
0: you're doing Poppy's bit.
3: He knows nothing about soccer.
0: Yeah, he knows nothing about basketball or football. He still comments on it, though.
1: Ben, we know this. Mike the Leprechaun steals everyone else's content.
0: Oh, you're a thief. You're a comedian. You steal
3: Lorena,
0: jokes. How dare you?
3: Lorena, I'll send you a couple more of those bottles of the sunblock. I know you like them. I got around a way of saying some swear words. You can say a-hole, right? You can say ass, and you can say number two. So if you want to say that the donkey went and had a poo, you could say the a-hole ass took us number two. And nobody will get in trouble.
0: Okay. All right. No, thank you. No picks, right? We're good? No picks? We're okay? Yes?
3: I did the picks. I just went to Canada.
0: I wasn't listening. I was not listening. All right, thank you. Let's go to 2% Chance in Alabama, who famously said bad words on the show this week. Hello, 2% Chance in Alabama. The ghost guy, he's seen ghosts. He had a bed rise up while he was in it, haunted by poltergeist. Hello, Chance.
4: Speaking of bad words, I mean, you said the B-I-T-C-H word. You can get away with that, too? You said that earlier in the show. Or
0: yes, you are allowed to say the word bitch. It's a female dog.
5: That's a huge bitch.
0: That's right. Yeah, you can have huge bitches, small bitches, all kinds of bitches. Because I have my dog Moxie's a bitch. Yeah, she's sleeping right now, but she's a bitch. Yeah, she is. Yeah.
1: A hairy one.
4: Okay. So you're going by the true definition. I mean, there's other words that are very derogatory and mean, just like a word.
0: Cigarettes, and you're in England.
4: Oh, okay. I gotcha. Over, under. They sing, I guess what would be New York State of Mind. Remember when the St. Louis Blues won the Stanley Cup? And I think it was former player Brett Hall drunk off his butt. I guess I can say the ASS word, right? Drunk off his ass was singing Gloria. Messing up all the words. You remember that a few years back?
0: I do. I've seen a lot of these. I'm older than you, Chance. I was at the Lakers. This guy, Mark Mattson, started dancing like a fool when they won back in the Shaq Kobe days. That was redonkulous and all that. It was been a bunch of crazy things. So, I remember some guy in the Marlins. They won like 20 years ago. There was there was an outfielder that did something really crazy. I'm not remembering it right now. But yeah, I mean, there'll be some wild stuff today. I'll see it when I wake up. I'll check it out. So
4: yeah, man, I could keep going with the over and unders. I guess with the Sorsby thing, do you think she's going to escape the suspension? I believe.
0: If he goes to the NFL, he can't be suspended by, they're not going to punish. They're not going to punish. The NFL will say he didn't do it while he was an NFL player, so he's not going to be punished.
4: There's precedent. Terrell Pryor. There's a few other players that aren't coming to mind, but look it up. It can too carry over. But anyways, I mean,
0: well, it doesn't even matter because he's not going to – any team that drafts him, they're just going to stash him as a developmental quarterback anyway. So it's not – I can suspend him for 3 or 4 or 5 games. Who cares? He's not going to play anyway. So it doesn't matter.
4: Exactly. But you said you're not convinced someone will draft him. I looked it up, right? If he would have came out in the draft this year, he was projected as a late first round at the latest very early second round.
0: Yeah, well, those projections are like toilet paper. You can wipe your ass with them because they're always wrong. So who knows? And I don't believe they'll be drafted because he's got there's such baggage around this. I'm telling you. You know too, Chance. And he plays, even if he plays well in the NFL, the first time he has a stinker in a big game, if he plays, it's going to be like, wait a minute, was that authentically bad or was he losing on purpose?
4: I get you, man, but if you just go out and throw a seventh-round pick, that's all you have to do is a seventh-round pick, and you hit.
0: Oh, I agree. I don't care about draft picks. I don't care about any draft picks. Who cares? The draft picks, every year you get new draft picks. It doesn't matter to me. All right, well, I'll leave it there, 2% chance. You got to say some bad words. I know that's a big thing for you. Let's go to Dan in St. Louis. Hello, Dan. Welcome.
6: What's up, Ben? How you doing, man?
0: Dan, if I was any better, I'd be sleeping, but I'm not. No, I'm talking. No, I'm glad you're calling in. See, Dan, this is now twice. I want you to be a regular, Dan. We got to give you a nickname.
6: Yeah, you know, I don't want a nickname.
0: Nah, you need a nickname, Dan. What was your nickname in school when you were a kid? What was your nickname?
6: ASS Ho. You know what I'm saying? Hey, listen. I was talking to you about the top fans. I would like to say this. If that's a good feel-good story, but let me say this, Ben. If they don't make it to the knockout round, what would you think about the soccer team itself? I'm not a Cubs fan. I think that the people who are cheering for St. Louis, that was talking about Brett Hall, but talking about the U.S. soccer, when you talk about them, it's a feel-good story, and they like Cubs fans. They're just cheering for a losing team, and I don't have time for that. And Ben, I'd like to ask you this: are you a team fan or are you a player fan? I'm a player fan. Like, for example, Pat Mahomes leaves Kansas City, I don't think I'll be a Kansas City fan, but I always will be a Pat Mahomes fan. And I think that sometimes we get things twisted about being a team fan or a star fan.
0: Yeah. So it's a good question, first of all. Dan, it's a good question. I do have teams that I like to win that were the teams of my youth when I was growing up. And so I'm older now, so it's not the same exact thing. I'll tell you what I cheer for, Dan. Mm-hmm. I have 4 hours of talk radio to do every day. I cheer for the story. I cheer for the scandal. I cheer for the drama. That's my business. That's what I care about. Like, the other stuff's like, you know, I have to do the show whether the Knicks win or whether the Spurs had won, or it doesn't matter. I still got to do the talk show. So I'm just looking for good stories to talk about. That's all I care about.
6: I'll tell you this, Ben. Let me ask you this, Ben. Now that you see that New York and the ratings that it has, do you ever think that the NBA will have two small market teams in the finals?
0: Well, we've had some non-glamour teams that have met in the finals.
6: Like Oklahoma and Indiana.
0: That would be two smart market teams, right? Considering, you know, yeah. So we have had that. It doesn't matter. I mean, we'll talk about whatever. It's like there's more people that are interested when there's high-profile teams, obviously, than the smaller markets. But those teams need, you know, people that live there need to have their team win every once in a while, too. Otherwise, what's the point? All right, thank you. Dan, I like
6: thank you.
0: I'll have to give him a nickname, whether he likes it or not. All right, if you're on hold and you would like to participate in a little ditty we call Fact or Fiction, you can, if you're on hold, just stay there. Or you can call up 877-99 on Fox. We'll get to Fact or Fiction, and we will do it next. But it is it's B-Block. B-Block! What hour is it? Let's see if we can find out. What hour?
1: Number four.
0: Look at that, from the Lorena Theater in Sherman Oaks, California. And this weekend, Lorena will be performing in Tacoma, Washington. Very exciting. 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
10: Is Jared Stidham really quarterback 2?
11: Oh, my God.
10: QB 2.
11: Not Jared for me.
10: Stidham. Do you
11: no.
10: trust it?
11: No. No. Man, Jared Stidham, I've heard, is a fantastic guy, and he's a great room. He makes the room strong for Bo Nix, so good.
10: Uh-huh.
11: Good. I'm glad that you bring some sort of comfort in some way to the starting quarterback. But I am sorry, Stiddy. Unfortunately, you had your bad day and your biggest mistake on the biggest stage for all the world to see. I was promised you wouldn't make the mistake that would cost you the game. That's why you're on the team. And then you went and cost them not only the game, the AFC Championship. And they put it all on you because I don't think your coach should have put you in that position by going for it on fourth down to begin with. Should have kicked the field goal and played for the points and worried about the weather and all that other stuff. But you know what? Again, at the end of the day, I was told you would not make that decision of the backwards chest pass, and you went ahead and you did it. Why did you do that? Why did you do it? How can I trust you again?
10: They're not going to have Sam Ehlinger be the backup.
11: No, they might.
10: Jared Stidham is the backup quarterback on this team.
11: You were the one that first forwarded the thought to me in the offseason that Sean Payton can't stand that guy's face.
10: I know.
11: All he's going to see is a snowy day in Denver and a backwards lateral that led to the biggest turnover of the game.
10: I think all of those things are true, and yet they're just going to go off of practice performance, and it's just going to be steady. You know what? Jared Stidham, you know what he is? He's a good practice player, which is a great way to ensure your career as a backup quarterback in the NFL, because you're gonna put all of that on film. You're gonna put that in front of the coaches, and they're gonna sit there and they're gonna go, "Well, it has to be him. He knows what the hell he's doing out there."
11: Until he showed us he didn't.
10: I know.
11: It's a problem with this statement. Now it doesn't hold water, Nate.
10: I know.
11: You can tell me he knows what he's doing. No, he doesn't. I mean, I know deep down you do, but your instincts forced you to do something you shouldn't have.
10: But this is just it. Football coach's biggest concern is, this is why they hated Tebow. This is why they hated Paxton Lynch. This is why Sean hated Russell Wilson. If you can't do the thing that I told you to do, then you're worthless to me. Then I can't stand you. Jared Stidham will do exactly what they tell him to do.
11: But he won't execute it.
10: No.
11: Nate, he was in front of receivers, behind receivers. Again, his timing is just a bit off when it comes to a real game situation, unless it's preseason. He's had a couple of times to seize this job.
10: He's
11: had a couple of times three or four jobs.
10: But remember, but that's not the question here.
11: I don't trust him, Nate, and you're not going to make me.
10: The question is, are you going to be my backup quarterback? And the answer is, God, yes, he is. Of course he is.
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0: 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And speaking of the World Cup, here are the results from yesterday's game. Portugal tied with Congo 1-1. England beat Croatia 4-2. Ghana beat Panama 1-0. And Colombia beat Uzbekistan 3-1. Which, by the way, the head coach or the manager of Uzbekistan, and I had no idea, the great Fabio Cannavaro, Italian soccer legend. That sticks.
1: How about that?
0: So when everyone says, hey, man, Italy didn't make the World Cup, well, kind of. They kind of did. At least they got a former player in there.
1: I saw Croatia take it on the chin yesterday.
0: Yeah. Yeah, that was...
1: England, huh? England, they brought the foot.
0: Yeah, England...
1: Brought the foot from the boot.
0: England gave him that work.
1: Yeah, they gave him the work.
0: But fun, and the fun continues later on with all that. So how you guys doing on a Thursday morning?
2: Good. Ready to go.
0: Yeah.
2: Yeah.
1: Come on.
2: Excited to be with you boys.
1: Good.
2: And all those beautiful people out there right now. Yeah.
1: Good.
0: So... There's a little bit of a... I wondered when the next shoe was going to drop or the next comment was going to come out when it came What?
2: Yeah, I know where you're going.
1: The story that keeps...
2: You're trying to get me all fired up today on a Thursday.
0: All right, so... Because bear with me on this, because I do think it deserved to hear at least the full context of it when it came to Ron Slavin, who was... Brendan Sorsby's lawyer, who basically spoke yesterday on The Fan in Dallas and sort of explained the situation, or at least his side of things. And he started by talking about just sort of the initial maybe mistake that Texas Tech made, and then sort of pointed the finger at Cincinnati through all of this, which we had talked about and mentioned on this show. But let's listen to Brendan Sorsby's lawyer speaking yesterday on The Fan in Dallas.
3: Why are some of these details that you're alluding to not already out, the entire story?
4: You know, you have to be careful of some things just because of all the people involved. And the people I feel worse for besides Brendan is Texas Tech. And I know they might have, you know, I think where they messed up was they talked too much. But nobody knew any of this about Brendan. Nobody knew when he was in the portal this was happening. I mean, Brendan probably should have gone in the draft in January, right? If we would have known, but nobody knew. So the people at Tech have been great, very supportive. Jerry Maguire, I think, is one of the best human beings on the planet. He's a lot of head coaches are transactional. He is not. And they didn't do anything wrong here. If anybody should be questioned or be catching heat, it should be Cincinnati, because they knew for 2 years and never said anything and didn't do anything about it. So
3: yeah,
4: that's the part of the story that gets lost. And again, it's like, this is a 22-year-old kid who doesn't drink, doesn't smoke. He's had two girlfriends his entire life. He's at church every Sunday. He's a great human being. I guess his biggest fault might be he's too giving. When I say that, you know, his involvement with some of his friends and the predatory world of gambling, where you turn 18 and, you know, deposit $5, you get a free 100. And every single show on TV and every single radio show, everything is sponsored by a gambling site.
2: We're the problems. That's right, guys. That's all us.
0: We're
2: the issue here, guys. There's no accountability from old Ronnie. No accountability for what the 18-year-old, you know, kid, a guy who can go serve for our glorious country. You know, you can make that decision, but you can't make a decision on that whole $5 bet. Okay, Ron, we get it.
1: That gives you 100 on the turnaround.
2: It's our fault, Ron.
1: Yeah.
0: By the way, I misspoke. That was a Sorsby's agent. I said lawyer for some reason, so my mistake. But didn't mean to misrepresent him there.
1: Well, he was misrepresenting.
0: He sounded
1: Sorsby.
0: Like a lawyer. I'll tell you what, he sounded like a lawyer.
1: He sounded like a politician. Sounded like.
0: Yeah, I don't. So
2: you know what he sounded like? He sounded like a guy that maybe knew what was going on.
1: Of course,
2: he sounded
1: did.
2: Like a guy that he knew that maybe Brendan Sorsby had a problem, that he maybe had an inkling of it. So before he points the finger at everyone else, you know, why is there any accountability? Why is this the world we live in? When we don't teach young people, when you make a mistake, look in the mirror, start with you, stop.

0: pointing at Cincinnati. You know, that's his opinion. I don't know that Cincinnati knew or didn't know. But the reality is, like, you can't say Texas Tech is completely blameless. Or, well, they didn't know. And okay, even if they didn't know, that's their fault for not doing their own due diligence. If a team signs a guy who ends up being a serial killer, like, clearly, they didn't do their due diligence in figuring out what he was doing before they signed him to a contract. They wanted him to come play for their team. So at some point, can we just embrace accountability in this world, in this country, and start with that first person? Can, like, Ron look in the mirror and say, hey, maybe I missed the signs. Maybe I could have been a better agent for him. Maybe I should have known better. Can Brendan Sorsby look in the mirror and go, maybe I need to step away from all this for a period of time? Because if I don't, it's only going to impact me and in the future, because I'm such a great guy, the whole church and two girlfriends, whatever. I guess, by the way, LeVar, don't get upset when I say this. And I don't know how many girlfriends you had when you were in high school, but I just kept thinking to myself, like, I know some guys who I would think are good guys, but might have been scumbags when it comes to ladies, you know? That probably had more than two girlfriends.
1: I mean, wow. You got to preface me on that?
0: I imagine you had more than two girlfriends.
1: I got engaged my freshman year of college.
0: I said high school.
2: She was my high school sweetheart.
3: Very active.
2: I mean, I was with her since my junior year.
0: I'm just saying, like, there's guys where I'm like, he's a good guy. Now, does he like to get after it? Sure he does. All right? He's got a little dog.
1: Guilty!
0: He's got a little...
3: Oh, yeah.
1: Guilty!
3: Oh, yeah.
0: It's just like all the things we're doing to make excuses for the kid. You know, it's like, come on, man. He's 22 now. He's been making this mistake. He needs to break this habit, you know, the situation that he's in, and we gotta stop, like, coddling people. We gotta stop this stuff. It's crazy to me. And this is part of the problem. People like Ron, who's not looking at himself in the mirror, not, like, telling Brendan Sorsby, like, look, man, you gotta figure this out. And, like, no one else can do it for you, and stop blaming anyone else. It's you. Like, you are the person with the issue. You gotta fix it.
4: You little bitch.
1: Yeah.
3: Thanks, Patty.
1: I'm trying to understand when he throws Cincinnati under the bus, what is he implying?
3: Cincinnati responded in a statement. Do you want to hear the statement?
1: Yes.
3: All right, so Cincinnati released a statement that said the following, quote, "We will reiterate what we have said before. All of our student-athletes receive extensive gambling education multiple times throughout the year, and we would never knowingly play an athlete who violated NCAA sports wagering regulations. If we ever became aware of impermissible wagering, we would report it to the NCAA and comply with sanctions." Cincinnati, I guess, reportedly uses a technology called Prohibet. See what they did there? Prohibet.
1: Prohibet.
3: Yeah. Which monitors impermissible betting by student-athletes, coaches, and other
1: Prohibet should be out of business. Prohibet prohibiting.
0: Prohibet that can work.
3: Cincinnati claims that there were four or five instances over the past couple of years of an athlete who was caught maybe going down this road, but it was a one-time situation. They looked into it, and that was basically them trying to point out, hey, Prohibet works. And it works so good that if Brendan Sorsby was doing something, we would have caught it. Whether that's true or not, I have no idea. But it's also, and this is, like, I go back to this. This is my initial thought early on when it comes to the NFL. Is it not a bad look for him? Like, if I was an NFL team and I was interested and I was having a conversation with him, the first question I would ask him would be like, hey, man, why haven't you taken accountability for this? Like, we want to know if we're going to invest a pick or money or whatever, a roster spot into you, why can't you just acknowledge the fact that this was you making the mistake? And why do you have Texas Tech and your agent out there trying to blame everything from, you know, your two girlfriends to gambling apps to your phone in your pocket and all the other things that come along with it? To me, it's just a bad look on him. If I'm somebody at the next level.
1: Because he hasn't come out and spoke. We have not heard from him, huh?
3: No.
1: No.
3: He's gambling. What do you want him to do? He has priorities.
1: Well,
3: please.
1: He's gambling with his career right now. I mean,
3: come on.
1: Playing that long game.
0: I do love the reaction from LeVar. As soon as he goes to church every Sunday, LeVar goes, oh, here we go.
1: Here we go. Here we go. Like,
0: why did that bother you so much?
1: Well, I mean, because it's just so, I mean, talk about being able to telegraph where you're going. I mean, he totally, you couldn't see him going down that lane. Like, no, you're trying to paint this picture that, like, he's this perfect kid. Like, just because you do 9 things right, if you did the 10th thing wrong, that's still the 10th thing that is wrong. Whether you want to make it first, second, or whatever through the 10, it's wrong. The other 9 correct does not make the 1 incorrect correct. It does not validate the incorrect. And for what it's worth, it should carry its own weight. It, just because you made 1 mistake, it could be a big mistake. And in this case, he did make a very, very costly and big mistake, and it was very irresponsible, and it was being flagrantly done because it was during the course of years, not months, not weeks, not a day, years. So the idea of trying to build this storyline arc that paints Sorsby in this positive light, okay, he's got good qualities as a person. That's great. But you obviously made a costly mistake. And like you said, Jonas, just stand on it. Like, you're talking about if we had known. Isn't that a kind of, like, am I wrong? Isn't that kind of a contradiction? He said we would have went into the draft had we known this was going to hit. But yet you're sitting there accusing Cincinnati of knowing during the course of time of it taking place, which means that would, I would assume that means you knew long enough to know that in your mind, Cincinnati knew about him gambling. So how do you say if we had known? You mean if you had known we were going to get caught? If you had known that my client was going to get caught, is that what you meant to say? Because that doesn't add up. If you're sitting there blaming Cincinnati for knowing. Like, don't say, oh, well, we know after the fact that Cincinnati knew. That's not what he's saying. He didn't get that, acquire that information after all of this happened. I'm of the belief as well that multiple parties knew. People knew, and they just chose not to report it for one reason or another.
3: Okay, so let's take Ron Slavin for his word that, hey, teams knew, people knew. Sweet. Did he still gamble on his own team and gamble on games? Like, so what are we talking about here? Whether or not people knew going into that, at this point is irrelevant. He's not coming back next year. He's going to go to the supplemental draft. And I just, it just still seems like, by the way, whatever he did in rehab, I would assume when you go to rehab, I've never been, but I would assume when you go to rehab, you come out and the first thing you do is start to understand accountability for your actions.
1: And apologize to the people you've impacted your actions.
3: So whatever rehab he went to, failed. And whatever they paid or whatever parlay he had to hit to afford it, failed. Because all we've heard is it's everybody else's fault and it's not mine through this entire process.
1: From everybody, from Texas Tech, everybody, the court. Everybody has said it.
3: He must be a good dude.
1: He's not black.
0: He comes off as a good dude.
4: What do you mean by that?
1: That's an easy conclusion.
3: What do you mean by that, Lamar?
1: you ain't getting all them graces.
3: That's a great point.
1: Where did Sorsby originate from?
3: That's a great point.
1: This is not a black athlete. Yeah,
0: Lee. Oh, so, dang.
3: Yeah.
0: Dang. Like, he did what?
3: I mean, gambling, you know. It's in the ballpark.
1: Don't get carried away, man. All right. Don't take the that was not an open invitation.
0: His agent coming out and saying that. I mean, one, it's kind of burning a bridge with Cincinnati. I mean, if you're an agent for a player who received, from what I understand, 7 figures from Cincinnati in total over 2 years. That's the first thing. You're burning that bridge with Cincinnati, not only for you as an agent with like any other player, I'd assume, but also, I don't know, it feels like the University of Cincinnati could look at that as being kind of damaging to the reputation.
1: Unless it's like, true.
0: It's, right. And maybe that's what he's trying to do. And maybe that's why Cincinnati wouldn't do anything with it. You know, maybe he's trying to open up that can of worms and say, well, yeah, Cincinnati knew. And look, maybe he's trying to make a case for them enabling Brennan Sorsby. And so he feels
1: lightweight. That's what it sounds like. I mean, what other angle? Why else do it? Why else say what he just said?
0: I don't know. He's being emotional, and that's what, you know, humans do when things don't work out. I mean, the reality is Brennan Sorsby supposedly got to keep whatever he was given up to this point through NIL from Cody Campbell, which
4: really
0: I have no idea what that looks like. Yeah. Yeah. Whatever he was, whatever he had been given at this point or was able to earn, quote unquote.
1: So it wasn't the whole sum, but whatever.
0: I can't imagine.
1: Right.
0: I can't imagine they were dumb enough to not put in certain clauses in his contract.
4: So shut the hell up and just go to the supplemental draft. Stop talking. He got off pretty easy, all things considered.
0: Right, but that's what I'm saying. So why do you say this the way you say this? Either, again, it's incredibly emotional and ignorant to what could come down his way. Because if Cincinnati can prove that they weren't part of it, they could sue him. Now, again, NIL agents and all that, I have no idea if they're, you know, I know he represents more than just Brent Sorsby, but I'm not sure, like, what he's looking at accomplishing with this. Like, what's the point of him speaking out?
1: If you'll snitch on one university, you'll snitch on all of them.
0: Yeah. It's either going to hurt him in the profession or for sure cut out Cincinnati ever working with him again.
1: 100%.
4: Rats, man.
1: It just didn't seem like it was a good look by the agent to do this.
0: He better not go around Cincinnati. He might get cracked. He might get cracked.
1: You ever get cracked back?
3: Also, I would say this.
5: Getting cracked out of Buc-ee's is crazy.
0: By the way, I did see for some reason someone else used that. They used crack.
2: Yeah.
0: Yes, on social media. I was like, oh, maybe we're just getting old, man. I'd never heard of that before in my life.
1: I've never heard of it.
0: I also sent
1: Jones a text. In fact, it tickled me to death.
0: It was a World Cup text, I believe, about Algeria. Even though they lost, there was they measured up.
3: You know what, man? I'm not. I go to church too. I'm not going to talk about that story on the air. You know. And by the way, to Brennan Sorsby's agent, if you want anybody to just kill the whole thought of, well, he goes to church, he's a good guy. So do I. Okay, so if that tells you anything you need to know.
0: And you're not a good guy.
3: No. I mean, based on some recent shows, no, definitely not. That is not the case.
0: So our shows or the Saturday shows you do by yourself?
3: All kind of blends in. But
0: I feel like that's something my mom would say. You know, she's like, oh, he's a good man. He goes to church every Sunday. I'm like,
1: that's crazy.
0: Mom, you know, there's some people who probably been murderers that still went to church, right?
3: Yeah.
0: Like,
1: that's actually code word for, like, I already did some racial stuff.
3: That's all right.
1: It's just code word for, like, yeah, I'm not as good as you think I am. You use, like, when you use stuff like that, that's code. Like, oh, she goes to church. She gets after it.
0: Oh, she is gets, that what you think?
1: Bro, I'm a preacher's kid. Believe
0: that's true.
1: Me. The most
0: that's true.
1: Action.
0: Well, that's what I said.
1: The most action I got.
0: I think
1: was
0: you're a good dude.
1: Pre-Sunday
0: but that doesn't
1: school,
0: mean Jack. You don't have that dog in you. You know.
1: Hey, look here, man. Hey, can I just give
5: Wait,
1: you?
5: Wait, so you had better luck because of that?
1: Huh?
5: Because your dad was a priest. You had.
1: He's not a priest.
5: Pastor.
1: What's ordained that song? Minister.
0: Like, the only man who could ever teach me was the son of a preacher.
1: Hey, you.
0: Yeah,
1: hey.
0: Who sings that?
6: Thank you, Jesus!
0: He was.
1: I don't know. Who does sing that? I feel like that's Aretha Franklin, maybe?
3: Well, it's a terrible song, whatever it is.
1: Well, you know, the guard is down when you're in the church, you know. You don't seem dangerous, so to answer your question, Lorena, is that Aretha Franklin? Who is it?
5: It says it's Dusty Springfield.
1: Oh. Yeah, that sounds like Gladys
3: Dusty.
0: And by the way, Jonas, do you know what soundtrack this has come from? One of your favorite movies, buddy.
1: Oh, man. Which one?
0: Pulp Fiction.
3: Is it?
0: It was featured on the soundtrack of Pulp Fiction.
3: Wow.
1: don't know what part that
4: by
1: was.
4: By the way, Pulp Fiction, one of the great robberies in the world of cinema was the fact
1: that
4: Forrest Gump beat out
1: Forrest
4: Gump beat out Pulp Fiction and Shawshank for Best Picture.
1: Yeah.
4: What a joke.
1: Yeah, get on in there. Woo! Surprising. Yeah, cracked.
4: By the way, I thought I'd... So Dusty isn't a guy. All right.
1: Oh, my God. I was throwing Zed out there. You wasn't even there with me. You wasn't even riding with
4: there,
1: me.
4: I was there, man.
1: No, you weren't.
4: Zed's dead, man.
1: Zed's dead, man.
4: Zed's dead, baby.
1: Zed's dead, man.
0: How many times do you think you've referenced the Gimp in Pulp Fiction?
1: Oh,
4: not for a while. Yeah. I could start, though. I could seamlessly weave it in, though, if you'd like.
0: I don't. There's a period of time where I think we beat it out of you. LeVar and I were so hard on you, you no longer reference the 1980s movies that you'd watch all the time. You've gotten away from it.
4: Mid-90s on that one. It was mid-90s.
0: Right. Well, 80s, 90s, but you've gotten away from it now.
1: Yeah.
4: I mean, I can start.
1: You're getting soft,
4: like.
1: Man. You're using words like Insta fans. And
4: I can't believe you never heard that before.
1: Insta fans and cracked.
4: That are getting cracked. You never heard that before?
1: Yeah, you're getting soft, bro. That's all
4: Well, I know this.
0: He's just trying to get it done. That's all. 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
4: Man. Slow on the draw again. It's too bad.
0: Jump right in front of him.
4: Just got run over right there.
0: Huh. By a trained professional.
4: Yep.
1: Dang.
4: Because truck and bus drivers are trained professionals, but the bigger the vehicle, the bigger the blind spots. Don't linger. 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Stay safe. America's pros rely on you. It is two pros and a cup of Joe here on Fox Sports Radio. It's LeVar Arrington, Brady Quinn, Jonas Knox with you. We are going to have the usuals coming up later on. We do have another edition of In Case You Missed It. Albert Breer is going to stop by. We've got the leftovers. Are we bringing out Ray Ray's Roulette coming up?
6: Oh, I got it for you.
4: Oh, yeah. So we got Ray Ray's Roulette coming up. And coming up next here on the show... Right now, though, we are going to tell you about what you can expect in only one way that we know how to do when it comes to a major sporting event this weekend, and that's yours right here on FSR. 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
4: There is a $6.5 million savings if you axe Jarrett Stidham this year.
13: Doesn't hurt either.
4: I don't think Sean would do it. The biggest reason he won't do it? Because he doesn't trust Bo Nix's ankle.
13: Okay, but I don't... Oh, dude.
4: I know. I know.
13: I don't want a full...
4: I know. I'm telling you, this is the way it's going to get viewed. Jared Stidham's a snuggly little blanket for them.
13: I don't know. I don't know after that AFC Championship. I just don't think he looks at that blanket the same. You know what? That blanket's got sickness on it. That blanket is...
4: Malaria blanket?
13: That blanket's the Velveteen Rabbit.
4: Uh-huh.
13: It's got to go out. It's got to get burned.
4: Stiddy's the backup quarterback. I don't even think it's close. They're not taking Sam Ellinger seriously. That guy's here to be... Davis, he's here to be the new offensive coordinator after Davis Webb leaves. That's what he'll be.
13: Telling you, Sean walks in.
4: So mad at me.
13: And all, no, I'm not mad at you at all. I think Sean just.
4: You're mad at Stiddy still, and so you're mad at me by proxy.
13: He looks at Stiddy, and all that this stadium comes back to him. The snow falling.
4: I know.
14: Brutal. Yes.
4: I know. And then he's gonna call a play in practice, and Stiddy's gonna throw the ball where it's supposed to go.
13: Here's what I need to know: first day at true training camp. Did you offer Stiddy the old Mexico house this year? Bet you didn't.
4: That's a good question. That's a great question.
13: Betcha you didn't.
4: Good question.
13: If you're Stiddy, if you really want to know if you've got job security,
4: yeah,
13: you know, you sniff around those things, you go, hey, can I go to your house in Mexico?
4: It's a great point.
13: Does Sean then go, duh?
4: Does he just go, hey, I'm down there. Is the door code still the same?
13: Yeah.
4: Just see if he hits you back.
13: Get the text right. Can't read the text?
4: I didn't check my phone.
13: Sorry. No, the code was changed.
4: I must have missed it. I don't know.
13: Code. Hey, the new code is 10-7. When they lose, what was the score?
4: 10-7.
13: Yeah.
4: 10-7.
13: That's the new code. Jerk face.
4: Yeah, he hates him, and he's still going to have it. It's so weird, but that's how football goes.
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0: Two pros and a cup of Joe, Fox Sports Radio. LeVar Arrington, Brady Quinn, Jonas Knox with you here. By the way, coming up a little over 15 minutes from now, we are going to have another edition of In Case You Missed It. That'll be yours right here on FSR. Right now, it is time for the Tire Rack Play of the Day.
1: And a crashing header! There it is again! There he is again! Harry Kane! England back in front! Double digits in his World Cup career!
0: 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So I wasn't aware of this. It just had sort of slipped my mind with the NBA Finals and the World Cup and all this stuff going on. But it was actually LeVar that tipped me off to the fact that there's a U.S. Open at Shinnecock this weekend.
2: Mm-hmm. LeVar, where's it at?
3: Shintucock.
0: So it's which
2: goes really well with Harry Kane.
0: It definitely does.
3: And that's the French way of saying it. In English, it's Shintucock.
0: So it's. Just class personified on this show, I'll tell you. But it does bring
3: some languages, you know, the CH is like a SH, you know. So you got to say it correctly.
0: That's right, I've heard.
3: All right.
0: So with that said, you know, we got to have picks. I mean, we got to have picks.
3: Let's do it.
0: And unlike Brendan Sorsby, we're going to be accountable for our picks here on this show. And so because of that, we have got ourselves a wheel of names for the U.S. Open. This doesn't exactly seem like the type of music that would be played at Shinnecock for the U.S. Open. Doesn't seem like this would appeal to a golf crowd. No, I didn't mean to, you know, to dismiss it like that. It just, you know, seemed like it was... We would want to go in a different direction, but here we are. We've got names. We've got a...
3: what? Somebody...
2: Not this
3: somebody
2: either.
3: About the dash.
2: Just put the Masters music.
3: What?
4: Okay, third time will be the charm, I swear. Give me a minute.
0: All right, so we will have...
3: Huh?
0: We will have a list of names here on a wheel. We are each going to take turns. And by the way, there's a lot of people that hear us do this, and they go, oh, you guys don't have an actual wheel. Yeah, we do. We have an actual wheel here, and this is a tradition.
3: Who
0: what else?
3: They?
0: What else is a tradition? Scottie Scheffler is the heavy favorite, followed by Rory McIlroy, Jon Rahm, Cameron Young, Xander Schauffele.
3: You called for this.
4: Nap time.
3: Oh my god!
2: Somebody sure
3: died in this one too. Yeah.
0: So open up the casket and let's pull out the wheel, because here we go now. Who's going to, Patty, we'll let you pass around the duties. Who's going to get to spin the wheel first here on this show?
5: You know what?
3: I can smell floral arrangements, like, when I hear this music.
0: I can smell formaldehyde.
3: Yeah, it's with a mix of formaldehyde.
2: Wow.
5: You know what?
3: And hairspray.
5: No, I know who's going to go first, and you know what? It's the man that brought it to your attention. We're going VAR first.
0: Yeah!
5: Man. Let's go,
2: yeah.
5: Sticks.
2: Let's go,
4: Bar.
2: Let's go. It's not because Patty's afraid of you.
3: Let's get that chin up.
5: Oh, come on now.
0: Yeah. Hey, you know what? Maybe that's maybe that's
6: Captain.
0: You know, your honor. I mean, it does feel like it falls into the qualification of a fine.
5: No.
0: But again, I don't know.
5: No shot.
2: For Patty, he's been fined enough at this moment.
0: You little fart box.
2: Never does an impression again.
5: You little fart box.
2: What was the impression you tried to do, Patty?
5: Wait, what? Oh, you mean like last week? It was Drewski.
2: Yeah.
5: It was the...
2: Oh, yeah.
5: You remember. I'm not trying
3: again.
5: To get fined.
3: Do it again.
5: Hey, if I do bad, I'm not getting fined for this. You asked it for
3: do
5: me.
3: Do it again. Do it again.
5: What do you mean by that?
2: All right, that's fine.
5: What do you mean? You asked me to do it.
2: Yeah. Avarted. I was trying to trick you. Then you like thought you knew what you were doing. Then you actually did an even worse impression than last time.
3: Try it one more time, Patty. Come on. Get it right, Patty. Like, put your body and soul into
5: it. Is this a trap?
3: No.
2: Yes.
3: Can you get it right?
5: Brady, if I don't do it, can I not take the fine?
2: Do whatever you want, pal. I'm just
5: No, I'm not doing it. I'm not going to do it. I'm going to stand.
3: Don't be
5: I'm
3: afraid
5: stand.
3: Of it, man. Go
2: I mean,
3: jump
2: the only
3: into
2: chance
3: it.
2: You have is to do it to the best of your ability.
3: Don't so be
4: well
3: afraid
4: try.
3: Of
4: don't
3: it,
4: be
3: Patty.
4: A cheeky.
3: Come on.
5: What do you mean by that? Come on! I just can't do it.
0: Try too hard.
5: You just can't do it.
0: Try too hard.
3: I don't understand. It's like not that just hard. Why does he butcher it like
2: that? Do less.
0: White ass.
2: Do less.
5: What do you mean by that?
3: No.
5: That was less.
0: Your Honor.
3: Oh, God.
2: Yeah, that's $20 fine.
5: God, no! That's like a... I'm at 100!
4: At this rate, dinner's going to be on you next time.
3: Hey, yo!
5: What do you mean?
0: It's going to be a full paycheck by that time.
5: What do you mean?
0: You little bitch!
5: I love that.
3: Hey,
5: drop.
3: Yo, what do you mean by that?
4: I lost my fart box drop.
3: Oh, no.
0: Oh, really?
4: Yeah, I got to go find it.
0: Nah, that's unfortunate.
3: All right, come on. Let's run these names.
0: All right, so
3: let's get on the wheel. Whoa.
0: All right,
3: whoa.
4: Oh, my gosh. I think it's gone.
5: I'll go get it. Don't worry about it.
0: All right, so here we go.
3: I've hit my nasty quota, but I was on fire, and I had another one to throw out there, too. But I'm nope.
0: Come on.
3: Let's just keep going.
0: Pull it, Doc.
3: Let's pull the names.
4: Well, spin your wheel, Var. It's your turn.
5: All right, Var, let's go. Spin the wheel.
3: Right. Come on. Here we go. Come on. There we go. $1.
5: Rory McIlroy.
0: Right.
2: Damn.
3: Yes.
2: Second best odds.
3: Way to go, Patty. Finally.
0: Coming off the Harry Kane tire rack play of the day. There you go.
3: Yeah. Finally.
2: Rory McIlroy.
3: Nice.
2: All right, Jonas.
0: All right, here we go.
5: All right, Jonas, here we go. Let's spin it. Bryson DeChambeau.
0: Oh, I'll take that. He's all piped out. That works?
2: Yeah, he hasn't been playing well. Like
6: that. Knox Locks.
2: There's a decent chance that he plays so poorly he doesn't make the cut and he just sells his clubs on the Facebook Marketplace.
0: Is that a real thing?
2: Yeah, he probably would do something like that.
0: That's good. Good for him.
2: All right. Who's next? Who we got?
5: Brady, you get to go next.
2: Oh, thanks. All right.
5: It is you.
2: Let's give this a whirl.
5: All right, spin it, Brady. Let's go. Cameron Young.
0: All right.
2: Oh, I love his swing. I don't know if he's going to win anything. Was that a great year?
4: Wins.
2: Yeah. I'll take Cam Young.
5: Are me and Ray playing this one, or is it just you guys?
2: You guys can play too.
5: Ray, you get to go next.
4: I've had really bad luck.
0: You're spinning a wheel.
4: Okay, fine.
5: True.
4: Spin it real hard for me. Let's go.
5: Got to spin that again. Because it double span.
4: Oh.
3: Jeez.
5: Tommy Fleetwood.
0: All right.
3: Fleetwood Mac.
0: Yeah.
2: Also been playing well of late.
0: Fleetwood crack. Fleetwood.
3: Dang.
0: All right, Fatty.
5: Oh. All right, my turn now. Let's spin the wheel. No whammies.
0: We're doing snake draft. You're going twice, Patty.
5: Okay, for sure.
0: I mean, are you spinning the wheel or what?
5: Yeah,
4: I was watching him spin it. Oh. My bad. Oh.
0: You little fuck box.
5: I get Xander Schauffele.
0: All right, there you go. Not bad. He's currently sitting at a little over 19-1. All right, go again, Patty.
5: All right, let's see. Spin it! Ludwig Oberg.
0: All right, so Scotty's still available.
2: Yes, he is.
0: Scotty's still available. All right, Raina.
2: There's another guy who I actually really like for this tournament, too.
4: Okay, round two, here I go.
2: Just gonna get Brooks Koepka. I have a feeling.
5: Incorrect, Matt Fitzpatrick.
0: All right.
2: Dang, that's what I wanted.
0: There you go.
5: Dang it.
2: He sets up well for this.
0: All right,
3: there you
0: Brady.
3: Go, Lorena.
2: All right. Well, I guess I can get a Scotty still. Yeah.
0: There you go.
5: All right, Brady, spin it! John Rahm.
0: All right.
2: Oh, love the players. Not in this tournament.
0: Come on, Scotty.
4: Wins.
2: I'd be shocked if he won.
0: Come on, Scotty.
5: All right, Jonas.
0: Come home.
5: For all the marbles here, let's go.
0: Come on, Scotty. It's you and I.
5: Come on, Scotty. Aye, Captain.
3: Whoa, you do that one really well.
5: Brooks Koepka.
3: Yes,
5: which
3: you get
5: means
3: the linebacker.
5: Who gets Scottie Scheffler?
0: Brooks Koepka's got Jamie Lannister's hand right now.
7: Dang.
0: And for some reason, he's the guy that I draw with Scottie
3: Scheffler.
0: Coming
3: back Sunday.
0: All right, so here we go. All right, let's just for the pageantry, go ahead. Just let's spin it. Here you go, Var.
5: And the winner of Scottie Scheffler goes to LeVar Arrington.
0: There you go.
5: Sticks picks.
2: The fix is in. The
3: always.
2: Fix is in.
3: That's all he's doing.
2: Yeah. He got the first and second best odds to win the U.S.
0: Looking
2: Open.
0: Wow,
5: all
0: Patty.
5: My chance.
4: Wow, Patty.
2: Yeah, Patty.
7: Wow, Patty.
0: It's Shinnecock, man.
2: Just say it. Say it, Patty.
8: Aye, aye, Captain.
5: Aye, aye, Captain.
7: That one, you're really good at that one.
5: I have a higher pitch voice.
7: You kind of sound like
2: Patty,
7: SpongeBob.
2: Can you do a falsetto, Patty?
5: What's a falsetto? Personally?
4: The highest you can put your voice.
5: Okay, cool. I don't know.
7: Let's hear it.
5: No, it's not. I don't even know what I'm doing.
7: Say aye, aye, Captain, as high a pitched as you can.
5: No, but I'll do that. Aye, aye, Captain.
7: Come on, go as high as you can go.
5: No, I'm not doing that.
7: Come on.
5: I don't know what to do with that. I'm not doing it.
0: What little bitch.
5: I like that one.
7: Come.
8: You little bitch.
5: It's my favorite.
0: All right, it is two pros and a cup of Joe here on Fox Sports Radio. LeVar Arrington, Brady Quinn, Jonas Knox with you. 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And speaking of the World Cup, here are the results from yesterday's games that I like. Portugal tied with Congo 1-1. England over Croatia 4-2. Ghana was a winner 1-0. And Colombia beat Uzbekistan 3-1. Up next, though, we will have another edition of In Case You Missed It, and It's Yours right here on FSR. But when you think NASCAR, you think about the driver behind the wheel, but race day doesn't happen without the people behind the scenes. The pit crew changing four tires in 9 seconds, the crews working dawn till dark, and many of them, they're veterans and military family members. That's what Unsung Heroes is about. It's a new campaign from Vet the Vote launching this month with NASCAR, honoring the veterans and military family members who keep America's sports running, and those who keep America's elections running as poll workers in their own communities. 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Vet the Vote has already recruited more than 165,000 veterans and military family members as poll workers, reaching 4 out of 5 zip codes in America. This year, as America turns 250, you can help them reach the rest for just $25, a dollar for every decade of American independence. You help finish the job. 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
14: There is a $6.5 million savings if you axe Jarrett Stidham this year.
15: Doesn't hurt either.
14: I don't think Sean would do it. The biggest reason he won't do it? Because he doesn't trust Bo Nix's ankle.
15: Okay, but I don't... Oh, dude.
14: I know. I know.
15: I don't want a full...
14: I know. I'm telling you, this is the way it's going to get viewed. Jarrett Stidham's a snuggly little blanket for them.
15: I don't know. I don't know after that AFC Championship. I just don't think he looks at that blanket the same. You know what? That blanket's got sickness on it. That blanket is...
14: Malaria blanket?
15: That blanket's the Velveteen Rabbit.
14: Uh-huh.
15: It's got to go out. It's got to get burned.
14: Stiddy's the backup quarterback. I don't even think it's close. They're not taking Sam Ehlinger seriously. That guy's here to be Davis. He's here to be the new offensive coordinator after Davis Webb leaves. That's what he'll be.
15: Telling you, Sean walks in.
14: So mad at me.
15: I'm not mad at you at all. I think Sean just.
14: You're mad at Stiddy still, and so you're mad at me Stiddy, by proxy.
15: He looks at Stiddy, and all that the stadium comes back to him. Snow falling.
14: Duh. I know.
16: Brutal. Yes.
14: I know. And then he's gonna call a play in practice, and Stiddy's gonna throw the ball where it's supposed to go.
15: Here's what I need to know: first day at true training camp, did you offer Stiddy the old Mexico house this year? Bet you didn't.
14: That's a good question. That's a great question.
15: Bet you didn't.
14: Good question.
15: If you're Stiddy, if you really want to know if you've got job security,
14: yeah,
15: you know, you sniff around those things, you go, hey, can I go to your house in Mexico?
14: It's a great point.
15: Does Sean then go, duh?
14: Does he just go, hey, I'm down there. Is the door code still the same?
15: Yeah.
14: Just see if he hits you back.
15: Jose, get the text right. Can't read the text?
14: I didn't check my phone.
15: Sorry. No, the code was changed.
14: I must have missed it. I don't know.
15: Code. Hey, the new code is 10-7. When they lose, what was the score?
14: 10-7.
15: Yeah.
14: 10-7.
15: That's the new code. Jerk face.
14: Yeah, he hates him, and he's still going to have it. It's so weird, but that's how football goes.
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0: It is two pros and a cup of Joe, Fox Sports Radio. LeVar Arrington, Brady Quinn, Jonas Knox with you here. Coming up top of next hour, we'll call it a little over 10 minutes from now. 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
1: Sometimes you can't get to everything in the world of sports or entertainment. Good thing the guys are here to bring you, in case you missed it.
0: So we spoke yesterday about the Scots taking over Boston for the World Cup, and they just drank the town dry, apparently. Just did so much boozing that places ran out of beer. They had to make emergency beer orders to try and get everything in stock. And so we have a little more detail as to exactly how this went down. So according to Boston Beer Company, in a news release from Thursday to Sunday, the Tartan Army, Scotland supporters organization, drank four times what the company normally stocks during a typical four-day holiday stretch like 4th of July, adding that it had to schedule these emergency delivery of beer Saturday morning and are adding extra deliveries all throughout the week to make sure it has enough. Now, according to Billy DeCane of the Sam Adams Tap Room in Boston, he said, quote, "We've never seen anything like it." There's a Scottish fan by the name of Dave Orr, who spoke with NBC, who said, "The White Bull Tavern, there was no beer. Pretty much everything was out. We ran out of everything, Tennent's being number one." Now, Tennent's is a Scottish beer, but there was one beer that was left that was the last one standing.
2: Modelo.
0: Well, you guys know this growing up, that when you would get Halloween candy, there was always like a piece of candy nobody wanted, like Whoppers or something like that. There's always one that nobody wants any part of. So can you guys guess the beer that was the last one standing at the White Bull Tavern in Boston that apparently people wanted last behind every other beer they had on tap there? All right, so go ahead and take a guess.
2: I mean, they generally don't have cervezas all like that other than Corona on that side. I'm going to say Budweiser.
0: Budweiser? All right, Brady, you want to take a shot at this?
3: Man, last beer. Budweiser, Bud Light. Are we differentiating between the two?
0: Yeah, you can differentiate.
3: I feel like it's, I don't know, Heineken? I have no idea.
2: I feel like they would be drinking Heinekens.
0: And I'll give you guys one more guess each.
3: How far off are we?
0: You're in the realm. One of you is. You're close.
3: I think LeVar is close. Bud Light.
0: LeVar?
4: Coors.
5: Can I say my favorite? Michelob Ultra.
3: That's like water.
2: That's not even on. Yeah, that's not even on the list.
0: That's incorrect, Lorena.
5: Darn it.
0: We do have a winner, and the winner would be the pride of Dublin, Ohio, Braden T. Quinn.
3: It's just a hot dog.
0: Congratulations.
3: It's just a hot dog.
0: Quinn's wins. Congratulations.
2: I mean, Bud Light is no different than a Mick so Ultra. Close. It's no,
0: man,
2: it's
0: you
2: no
0: said
2: different
0: Budweiser.
2: Than
3: I wouldn't know. I haven't drank one in a long time.
2: So different than a Mick Ultra.
0: So. It's just like
2: so. There you go, Lorraine.
0: That little detail
2: that shouldn't even be on the list.
0: That they blew through everything that there possibly was on tap. They'll drink anything, and the only thing they had left was Bud Light.
2: No light beer,
0: but specifically Bud Light. And that goes to show you that when you run a campaign that goes sideways, some people don't forget. They do not forget. Even though people lost their jobs, apparently in Boston, did not go over well. So, but the Scots are taking over, man, and they're getting after it. My people, by the way.
3: Oh, yeah? You're Scottish now?
0: Yeah, damn right.
3: Okay. We are. I want to be honest with you about something. When M-Drive first came to me, I said no. Not because I doubted it, because I was putting my name on something I hadn't actually taken myself. 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
0: Is Jared Stidham really quarterback 2?
7: Oh my God.
0: QB 2.
7: Not Jared for me.
0: Stidham. Do you trust it?
7: No. No. Man, Jared Stidham, I've heard, is a fantastic guy, and he's a great room. He makes the room strong for Bo Nix, so good.
0: Uh-huh.
7: Good. I'm glad that you bring some sort of comfort in some way to the starting quarterback. But I am sorry, Stiddy. Unfortunately, you had your bad day and your biggest mistake on the biggest stage for all the world to see. I was promised you wouldn't make the mistake that would cost you the game. That's why you're on the team. And then you went and cost them not only the game, the AFC Championship. And I didn't put it all on you because I don't think your coach should have put you in that position by going for it on fourth down to begin with. Should have kicked the field goal and played for the points and worried about the weather and all that other stuff. But you know what? Again, at the end of the day, I was told you would not make that decision of the backwards chest pass, and you went ahead and you did it. Why did you do that? Why did you do it? How can I trust you again?
0: They're not going to have Sam Ehlinger be the backup.
7: Oh, they might.
0: Jared Stidham is the backup quarterback
7: on this
0: team.
7: You were the one that first forwarded the thought to me in the offseason that Sean Payton can't stand that guy's face.
0: I know.
7: What all he's going to see is a snowy day in Denver and a backwards lateral that led to the biggest turnover of the game.
0: I think all of those things are true, and yet they're just going to go off a practice performance, and it's just going to be steady. You know what? Jared Stidham, you know what he is? He's a good practice player, which is a great way to ensure your career as a backup quarterback in the NFL, because you're gonna put all of that on film, you're gonna put that in front of the coaches, and they're gonna sit there and they're gonna go, well, it has to be him. He knows what the hell he's doing out there.
7: Until he showed us he didn't.
0: I know.
7: It's a problem with this statement now. It doesn't hold water, Nate.
0: I know.
7: You can tell me he knows what he's doing. No, he doesn't. I mean, I know deep down you do, but your instincts forced you to do something you shouldn't have.
0: But this is just it. Football coach's biggest concern is, this is why they hated Tebow. This is why they hated Paxton Lynch. This is why Sean hated Russell Wilson. If you can't do the thing that I told you to do, then you're worthless to me. Then I can't stand you. Jared Stidham will do exactly what they tell him to do.
7: But he won't execute it.
0: No.
7: Nate, he was in front of receivers, behind receivers. Again, his timing is just a bit off when it comes to a real game situation, unless it's preseason. He's had a couple of times to seize this job.
0: He's
7: had a couple of times seize three or four jobs.
0: But remember, but that's not the question here.
7: I don't trust him, Nate, and you're not going to make me.
0: The question is, are you going to be my backup quarterback? And the answer is, God, yes, he is. Of course he is.
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1: Action out of the World Cup. Ghana scored in the 95th minute to beat Panama 1-0 out of Group L. Also in Group L, England, with a big second half, defeating Croatia 4-2. Harry Kane found the back of the net twice. In Group K, Colombia beat Uzbekistan 3-1, and Portugal and DR Congo played to a 1-1 draw. In the NBA, James Dolan has confirmed the Knicks have accepted an invitation to go to the White House to celebrate their championship, also saying they will not go until the second April next year. Trae Young plans to decline his $48.7 million player option for next season. He will be a free agent. Washington remains a frontrunner after trading for the guard last year. Marlins topped the Phillies 12-4. Sandy Alcantara had six strikeouts, and Kyle Stowers went yard twice. Robbie Ray with eight strikeouts as the Giants beat the Braves 7-2. And Shohei Ohtani gave up four earned runs but still got the win as the Dodgers beat the Rays 5-4.
2: Morning to all.
0: The best. We start off with the best.
3: Yes.
0: Two pros and a couple jokes.
4: Clap your hands and stomp your feet.
0: Your pros.
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0: Your jokes.
5: I like a little cream in my coffee, if you know what I mean.
0: Your morning.
6: That's the way this works.
0: It's two pros and a couple jokes. Kicking off your day right now.
7: Yo, big tug ass.
0: Yeah,
3: let's go.
0: Live from the Fox Sports Radio studios. Here's Brady Quinn, LeVar Arrington, and Joe.

0: stadium. You don't feel more at home?
1: That's very true.
2: We turned the corner coming into the building today, Q. Jonas saw his Tia. immediately went into character.
3: You said it's Tia?
2: Yes,
4: Tia. One of the
0: workers from the office building, she was having a nice snack.
2: Yeah. Late night.
0: Waiting for a ride. And I said, hola. And
2: she was very kind, too. Yeah. Very nice.
0: LeVar was really uncomfortable with the whole thing.
2: I just waved. Hello.
5: Viva Mexico.
0: You have to tell me, Jerry.
3: I love witnessing the interaction between you two. Yeah. Because LeVar's so laid back, kind of smooth. And then Jonas is like sandpaper.
0: Yeah.
3: So it's just, it's always great to watch the reaction from LeVar, just how you two interact.
2: Well, I mean, he got so excited. It was so funny. When we saw her, when we turned the corner, he looked at me like, watch this.
0: Yeah.
2: Watch how she responds to me.
0: And you saw her.
2: She lit up, too.
0: Yeah, old 50 grit, putting it down.
2: Dang.
0: Right before the show, letting you know. 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LeVar Arrington, Brady Quinn, Jonas Knox with you. 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And speaking of the World Cup, here are the results from yesterday's games. Portugal tied with Congo DR 1-1. England beat Croatia 4-2. Ghana over Panama 1-0. And Colombia beat Uzbekistan 3-1. So, Joe Burrow, very, very confident going into this upcoming season for the Cincinnati Bengals. He spoke with the media yesterday, and he was asked whether or not he feels any extra pressure as they get ready for the 2026 year.
6: I hope so. I think that's great. Put pressure on guys. I love it. I thrive in it. We'll find out who else does. I know that we have the kind of people that want to be in that spot. I want everybody talking about the Bengals. I want everybody talking about what I'm saying in my press conferences. And is he, you go back and watch what I said before 2019 season at LSU. I feel very similarly about this team. I'm so excited to get started and get moving. And I wish we would ramp this right into training camp so we can continue to improve. Because I feel like, there's so much greatness that we're going to be able to achieve this year. I'm just excited to get going.
0: Zach Taylor is talking to you. That feels like the guy who's probably going to be feeling it the most. That if this is, and I was thinking about this, what would constitute a successful year for the Cincinnati Bengals? If they just make the postseason, but they lose in the first round, it just feels like there's going to be changes. And the way Joe Burrow puts it, and sort of where they've been since they went back to the Super Bowl, they missed the playoffs, there's been health concerns, the defense was a mess last year, the whole Trey Hendrickson fiasco that went down. It feels like you're going to need to at least win a game in the postseason for Zach Taylor to be back next year with the Bengals.
3: That's the bar you're saying?
0: Yeah, it's got to win at least one. Okay.
3: Well, let me just go through this. This is the list of additions they've made this offseason that I don't think there's any mistaking about it. Not saying the Bengals are just going on all in for this one year, but I think they know they're in a window right now. They know their quarterback is frustrated, and some of that's a little bit out of their hands. Burrow hasn't been healthy through the last three seasons. When he is healthy, he's phenomenal. He's one of the best in the NFL, but that hasn't been the case. Last year wasn't the case, a couple years before that. So if you look at the additions, they brought in Boye Mafe, who just, got off winning a Super Bowl with the Seahawks, Brian Cook at safety, Jonathan Allen, their interior defensive lineman, obviously to go along with Dexter Lawrence, which was a huge trade for them, Kyle Duggar at safety too. I mean, they know what their weakness was coming into this offseason, and they address

0: not only just in free agency signing guys in the trade for Lawrence, but also in the draft. They took Cassius Howe, a player who I love. I thought he could have been maybe a first-round pick as an edge rusher. He's got great explosion off the ball. Takario Davis, cornerback out of Washington. They seem to have a nice track record of producing a lot of those guys who are good lockdown corners. So it was their defense that's been plaguing them. They've gone after talent to help not only provide them like depth, but also I think the ability to actually get some stops. So he's not having to have these game-winning drive fourth quarter comebacks. Although that being said, we haven't seen many of those over the last few years. Like, he's clutch, but he hasn't been as clutch since 2022. You know, you go back to that season where they went on to, I believe that was a Super Bowl year, where they lost to the, who did they lose to in the Super Bowl
1: last
0: year? Rams.
1: Yeah.
0: You know, that was the year where I think he displayed his greatness, his clutch ability, clutch gene, whatever you want to call it. Hasn't really been that since. So, like, he needs to stay healthy. These, new additions on defense have to gel together. And then you got to, see where the chips fall. But if the Patriots are the team that ended up representing the AFC last year, and with the Chiefs who feel like they're kind of down, the Ravens have a new head coach, Jesse Minter, we'll see how that goes. The Bills have a new head coach, Joe Brady, who was their OC. He takes over. There's questions around, all right, what's the defense going to look like now? Like, if you really look at the AFC this year, it is wide open for Cincinnati to be able to take it. It really is. I mean, you go as far as saying the Pittsburgh Steelers. Mike McCarthy takes over. Like, all those teams that we might have thrown into the pot saying, like, yeah, they're all competitors. You know, the Patriots have, their deal with Vrabel, which granted, a lot of continuity. However, there's some off the field distractions that LeVar is going to keep bringing up until we get to the AFC Championship game.
2: Wow.
0: But you get my point. Like, if not this year with the moves they've made and everything else that's going on in the AFC, I don't know what would be a better year for them to make a run and go win this thing.
3: And I think that that's why the pressure is on Zach Taylor to win. You ask the question, if they don't win a game in the playoffs, is that it for Zach Taylor? If they don't have a good regular season, that's it for Zach Taylor. When you hear your franchise guy that they've put so much investment into to make sure that he's happy and isn't as depressed as he appeared to be. Did I say depressed? Depressed, yeah.
1: Yeah.
3: As he appeared to be last season, and you have him speaking so highly about where they are currently right now and the feeling that he's gotten, comparing it to when they had that historical season in Baton Rouge. That is an indicator that Joe Burrow as a player is putting his chips in the center of the table, which means that everybody else has to fall in line with that declaration. And so, yes, Zach Taylor is on the line. Yes, Zach Taylor's job is on the line, and it is totally based off of the success or failure of what this outfit does this year. You guys outlined the personnel that they have seemingly upgraded their defense, and their offense should have, that the offense just has to be what it has to be because that's a really, really fine offense. So they have all of the elements, and as you guys mentioned, the new coaches, so many new coaches in the division, it sets up well for them to have the success that Joe Burrow is speaking of.
2: Brady made the point in talking about Burrow's health. I mean that's also part of the conversation, and it seems like we always talk about, man, well, what are they doing to build around Joe Burrow? What are they doing to try and help him out? And it's like, well, I mean, they'd love for him to just be there the entire season or to just, what do you get? An appendectomy one year. He got last year it was his foot, another. It seems like there's
0: a wrist or forearm or elbow or something.
2: Yeah. Remember that thing where they were looking at how he gripped a water bottle and it wasn't it just seems like there's always something that pops up, and I don't know that that's necessarily anybody's fault, but for whatever reason, every time they come up short, it's like, hey, whatever you guys do, you better start building around Joe Burrow. He's going to up and leave like Carson Palmer did. And I get it. And I know that that's a fair comp, but I think a lot of this is on him and his availability. Because if he's available, none of this is an issue. Even, look, and last year, they took the approach of, we don't play any of our starters in the preseason. And so they didn't play any of their starters in the preseason for years, and they felt like they were getting off to slow starts. And by the time they were able to climb back into things, it was too late and they would miss the postseason. So last year, they're like, all right, we're going to get them some work in the preseason and get them ready to go. And then what was it, game three? Burrow gets hurt again, and he's out. So, yeah, I know that, you know, there's a lot of, we can say, you know, do what you need to do to build around this guy. But if he's not on the field, they're just going to come up, you know, with the same results they've had the past number of years.
3: Well, I'll say this. They have the team and the talent to be able to win. You have arguably the best offensive tandem at receiver. And you arguably have debatable, when healthy, top three, top five quarterbacks in the league. There's no real way around win or go home. Either you're going to win this year or you're going to go home. Because if Zach Taylor doesn't have success this season, the biggest question you have to ask yourself is, what's next, right?
0: Yeah.
3: What's next? And if that's the question that you got to ask, then you got to believe that you got to have a successful campaign this year.
0: There are four teams right now that if I was going to lay a bet based on their current odds to win the AFC, I'd be looking at. Like Cincinnati and Jonas, correct me if I'm wrong. They're somewhere in the ballpark of like +1,000 or plus 1,200 to win the AFC.
2: Yep.
0: That's a hell of a bet for me. Cause you've got, like I said before, Baltimore, Buffalo, Kansas City, New England, they're all ahead of the Bengals. And I think each one of those teams, when you look at them, they've got some big questions. You know, what is this team going to look like in Baltimore? Like, I think we rely on Lamar Jackson to be able to carry them. This is the first time, though, we've got a new head coach that if they get off to a poor start, like, how does Jesse Minter handle it? You know, for the Buffalo Bills, when we talked about that coaching change from Joe Brady, Sean McDermott, like the one thing we kind of rely on was their defense. We just thought Sean McDermott was that steady hand. And so you went out to go find another head coach. You're like, we don't want to lose Joe Brady, so we'll just elevate him. Okay. Like, that's great for the offense, I guess, but it doesn't help with your defense. You know, Kansas City, I don't know where they're at this point. You know, it's Patrick Mahomes, Andy Reid. So I think we continue to keep banking on that to deliver. But it feels like they haven't been the same combination since Tyreek Hill left. Like, their offense just isn't as potent. Maybe they'll change that this year. You know, the Patriots, I don't want to say last year was not luck, but they did play one of the easier schedules. They did get into the playoffs, and you're playing against the backup quarterback in the AFC Championship game. There's a lot of things that where the ball bounced their way. And so if you're a Chargers fan, if you're a Texans fan, if you're a Bengals fan, to me, where the odds are right now, that's where you're going to find the most value. I think those are the teams that can get in and surprise a lot of people this season. And those odds, to me, are only going to decrease over time as the AFC starts to kind of play itself out this season. So you better take the opportunity. Oh, and by the way, Jacksonville. That's the other team that's kind of like lurking in the background. Really curious to see like what step they take this year as well. I assume they're probably even behind the Bengals, Jonas. Like yeah. Plus 1,100 or something.
2: Yeah. According to DraftKings, the odds to win the AFC, Baltimore's the favorite at plus 480. Then you've got Buffalo. Then you've got New England sitting at plus 760. I'm out on New England. I think, you know, Super Bowl hangovers are real, but New England's got the same odds as the Chiefs. And then the Chargers.
3: What else be hanging over?
2: And that crack cloud. That's what it is. That's what's hanging over that building.
3: That's the donut crack.
2: You got cracked, didn't you? And
3: go ahead and jump.
2: You got the Chargers at plus 830, and then followed by the Texans right behind them, and then the Broncos and Bengals are tied at plus 1025, with Jacksonville behind them at plus 1450. So I'll believe it when I see it. When it comes to the Chargers, I'm not in on the Chargers. I'm not in on the Patriots. The Texans, who the hell knows? And I'm not in on Denver. So, yeah, Cincinnati makes a lot of sense. I mean, you know, especially with the unknowns and, you know, new coach in Baltimore and new coach in Buffalo, like, yeah, Cincinnati would make a ton of sense. So maybe finally. I think I had them making a deep run. Did I have Cincinnati winning, going to the Super Bowl last year or the year before? One of the years.
0: I don't know. I don't know. I'm still trying to get over my Cleveland Browns pick from a couple years ago. Hey. I felt so good about that year. And then it just.
3: Try one more time.
0: You think so?
3: No.
0: Something tells me this year's not that year. Yeah. Something tells me. I don't know what it is, Var, but.
3: Yeah.
0: I don't think this is it, you know? Yeah. I'm gonna go ahead and, I'm gonna pause on that.
3: But, yeah. You might want to pause.
0: This might be one where, you know.
3: Sit this one out.
0: Going to sleep early there. But speaking of sleep, recovery starts with sleep, but sleeping hot makes that tough. 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
2: It is two pros and a cup of Joe here on Fox Sports Radio. LeVar Arrington, Brady Quinn, Jonas Knox with you. Coming up next, we are going to have episode two of a brand new feature on the show called Ray Ray's Roulette. This is going to be a fun one. We were getting a little bit of a preview during one of the breaks. We're going to have fun with that for you, and it's yours next here on FSR. 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

0: just what I hear in my head. And I know it gets you every time. So. 21.
1: It is two pros and a cup of Joe here on Fox Sports Radio. LeVar Arrington, Brady Quinn, Jonas Knox with you. What's that?
0: Do you know who 21 is?
1: Do I know who 21 is?
0: Yeah.
1: No. Oh. I don't care either.
0: Oh, okay. I figured.
1: By the way, be sure to check out our YouTube channel for the show. Just search Two Pros FSR within YouTube. Again, that's Two Pros FSR. 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All right, so we debuted a new feature last week on the show called Ray Ray's Roulette. And it's basically where Lorena's got a roulette wheel, and she's got different options for game shows that we're going to get to play here on the show to have a little bit of fun this morning as people get ready for their commute or if they're listening wherever they are. So, Ray Ray, I'll let you do the honors and introduce what you've got for us this week.
2: Let's take it away.
3: Round and round the wheel goes. Where the ball lands, only Ray Ray knows. It's Radio Roulette, and this week, it's Rank 'Em.
2: All right, so this is kind of like a blind ranking system for you fellas, okay? So I've come up with a variety of categories. This week's is going to be a FIFA edition.
1: Oh, okay.
2: Okay, I was inspired by, you know, the sellout of the beer, and I was like, oh, I could really work with this. So, first off, we're going to rank some beers. I'm going to give different names. You have to rank them as I say them. You don't get the whole list.
0: But
2: and
0: rank
2: then you
0: them
2: go.
0: Like how many? Like how many?
4: How many are there?
0: How many numbers? Like
2: I'm giving
0: how
2: you
0: are we
2: five
0: ranking?
2: Of
0: okay,
2: each.
0: Five okay, five of each. Five. Okay.
2: Yes. And we have 1, 2, 3, 4, 4 subjects and a bonus in case we need it.
1: Okay.
0: Okay.
1: All right.
2: Oh, and just so you know, my game last week was very complicated. I even had listeners who were like, "Oh my gosh, I can't."
4: This
2: believe
4: already
2: got
4: sounds
2: that.
4: Complicated.
0: Yeah, I'm
2: no,
0: I'm nervous.
2: This is so fun. This one's the, right, this is like one of the easiest.
4: All right. Okay.
2: All right, so we're going to start with the beer, okay? First one. Modelo.
0: Hmm. I mean, I don't know how to rank it if I don't know who it's competing against.
4: No, but that's the point.
1: Blind ranking.
4: That's the point.
0: It's a blind ranking.
1: Yeah.
0: Yeah.
1: I'll go 3.
4: Oh, we have to say it out loud. Okay. Mm-hmm. I'll go 3 as well.
0: You know, I got to say, I like cervezas. I'm going to put Modelo at 2.
4: Mm, I like that.
2: Very it's nice. Cool. All right, your next beer choice, fellas. Blue Moon.
0: Ooh.
4: Oh,
1: 5. Yeah. I'm sorry. Top, Brady.
4: 5.
1: Yeah.
0: I'm going to go 3 with that Belgian wheat ale.
1: Not a fan.
4: Yeah. You it's probably put sweet. An orange in it, don't you, Bar?
0: I do.
4: Yeah, you do.
2: You should try a shot of Grand
0: Marnier. My gout
2: Marnier.
0: Kicks in. Oh, yeah, Jesus, that makes Lorena? Sense. Yeah, that makes sense.
1: Hey, by the way, I think Shock Top's better than Blue Moon, if you're asking me.
4: I actually
0: I like
4: agree
0: Shock
4: with that
0: Top.
4: As well.
1: Up top, like Brady, Shock listen, man.
4: Who knew, dude?
1: Yeah.
4: Wow. We should drink together more often.
1: Hell yeah.
0: I like Shock Top. Right. Okay, go ahead.
2: All right, your third beer option, Guinness.
4: All right. I mean, it's...
1: Okay. 4.
4: Yeah, 4.
0: I'm going to go 5.
4: I could see that, you know. Not really a stout guy, you know.
1: It's really good.
4: The one time we went over, you actually didn't want to go to Ireland purely because you don't have to consume as much Guinness as Jonas and I consume. So,
1: Guinness.
4: Can you get your damn passport? By the way,
0: I know, man.
1: Guinness is
4: don't say I know. It's a problem.
0: I'm going to get it.
1: The problem I have with Guinness is you can't have more than one or two, and what's
4: well,
1: weird
4: that's
1: about
4: a
1: it,
4: bitch. But
1: well, it's oh, damn. It's what's weird about it is. It's not. There's not. It's not a high alcohol proof beer. It's the same as a Bud Light or something like that. And it's also, from a you know health standpoint, it's not all that bad for you. It just sits heavy for some reason.
0: It's heavy.
1: Yeah, it I don't know heavy. What it is.
2: Beer number 4, Pabst Blue Ribbon.
1: Oh no!
0: Oh, I wish I could have put that 5.
4: 2.
0: Yeah, I wish I could have put that 5,
1: son
0: but
1: bitch. 2.
4: Here's what I'll say though: 3. I do have many great memories from drinking a PBR at Wrigley. So,
1: Oh, up in the bleachers they got it. They definitely have it up in the bleachers.
4: Yeah. I mean, I know it's not like technically the beer for Wrigley, but it's not old style. But I do have some memories of PBR too.
1: So. And I'll say this, PBR, Keystone, and others, it's got to be ice cold, and then you don't really know the difference.
4: Actually, all right, little known fact. Hopefully they don't sue me for this. So our charity golf outing every year, we give away a blue jacket for the person that looks like they're having the most fun. All right, I'll leave it at that. And we stole the PBR logo and just put, we basically used everything but like Pabst Blue Ribbon on it and then put a stamp of like the blue jacket tournament as like the, I guess the iron-on button or whatever for the jacket. Huh. So, yeah. Thanks, PBR. Yeah.
0: Thanks, PBR. I'm going to put them at, I don't even remember my numbers anymore.
2: Patty, what does VAR have open?
5: VAR, you have three and you have one.
0: Ew, three.
4: Put a three, yeah.
1: That's pretty good. Rather have
0: but
1: three.
0: But the number one is going to be horrible because I went blind. But go ahead, it's fine.
2: Now, I wasn't sure which brand to give it to because I've seen so many. I'm from Oregon, so I know a lot of like Ninkasi IPA.
1: Deschutes? What about Deschutes?
4: Oh, but no, Deschutes don't go IPA.
2: But IPA is our final beer, fellas. Where are we ranking that?
1: I mean, it's
2: got
1: to
2: be left.
1: Now, you, listen, number one is good with me. That works, no. And I'd like to
4: I should have went Modelo number one.
0: I should have went Modelo number one.
1: Since we're giving a shout out here, the best IPA on the planet, I'm not even saying this.
4: Can someone
1: El Segundo Brewery, Broken Skull IPA, Stone Cold Steve Austin's IPA is the best on the planet. I'm not even making that up. It's fantastic. I'm good with that, Lorena.
2: Ooh.
1: Not thrilled with PBR being two. But
0: I'm not thrilled with an IPA being number one on my list. I don't drink IPAs. I don't drink them.
2: I'm sorry that happened
0: to you. And yet, because I went blind, because that's what we're required to do, you don't get my accuracy of what my like and dislike.
2: Sorry, not sorry. On to the next. We're doing water bottles.
0: All right, water bottles.
2: Because there was that whole ordeal that you have to bring in a plastic water bottle.
0: Okay.
2: So.
1: I mean, you know, I do have a reverse osmosis tank at home.
0: Clearly Canadian is my water.
4: IPA
1: little
0: I like peach.
2: I'm so sorry.
0: I like strawberry.
1: A little reverse osmosis.
4: It's my fault, not yours.
0: I like cherry.
4: All right, what do we got for the water?
2: All right, we're going to start.
1: Is a reverse osmosis tank number one by any chance?
2: No, I don't even know what that is.
4: Just let her do the game.
2: Number one, Arrowhead.
4: Is this a brand?
0: Yes.
4: Of water?
0: Yes.
4: Five. I've never heard
0: five.
4: Of it.
0: Yeah, it's not good.
1: Yeah, It's rough, man.
0: It's not good.
2: Liquid Death.
0: Never tried it. Four.
1: Never had it.
2: That's the one that's in the can.
4: It's not. I
0: know. Never tried it. Four.
4: And I hate the label. It's stupid.
1: Yeah.
4: Let's like shock everyone and we'll put it a can of water, but I'll say Liquid Death so to grab everyone's attention.
0: I thought it was alcohol.
2: I thought it was an energy drink when I first had it.
0: Yeah. Okay. Yeah, go ahead.
2: Sweet. Okay. Next option. Dasani.
0: Three. Which I would have fought for five on that.
1: I'm with you guys. There's a
4: you on that.
1: There's a low level of sodium inside Dasani, which I'm not a fan of.
2: It makes you more thirsty.
1: Yeah, I know, but not a fan.
2: This one's one of my favorites. Smart Water.
1: Ooh.
4: Sure.
2: I like the little top on
0: it. I'm
2: gonna
0: go one with Smart Water.
1: Now, is it the black label or is it the standard blue label?
2: I did not specify.
1: The black label is, what is it, pH... there's like
0: well, if you're going to throw it out there, Jonas, don't you think you should know it
1: I'll
0: better than
1: one.
0: That?
1: I'll go number one on Smart Water.
2: Love that. And our final water is Fiji.
0: Oh, I would have went number one. With
4: hell
0: Fiji.
4: Yeah, number God one. I like dang. This order. All right,
0: number two. That. Number two.
1: Son of a bitch.
0: I would have went number one with
1: damn
0: Fiji.
1: It.
2: Oh goodness! All right, we still got two more good categories here, fellas.
0: All right.
2: Soccer players.
4: Okay.
1: Women.
0: Women soccer players. Yeah, I'm with you there. Yeah.
2: You know.
0: Hey!
4: How are you going to know any soccer
2: players? I actually looked up the most famous ones, you know, the ones that have the most. Yeah, so I think I say this right. Pele? Pele?
0: One.
2: Pele?
0: One.
4: Oh, yeah, Pele's like the greatest of all time.
0: One. Pele, number one.
1: I'll say three.
4: Such a shock.
0: I'll say three.
1: He's lucky he got three.
4: Dang. You're such a slappy.
1: I'm telling you, man. A bit overrated.
2: Cristiano Ronaldo.
0: Two.
1: Four.
4: Dude, have you seen that? I'm going to put him at five.
6: stank.
1: By the way, he hasn't scored since.
0: Pele's the only one that I hoped I got right anyway, so way, I could care less about that.
1: Ronaldo hasn't scored a goal in a major tournament since Pele was alive.
4: Well, do you see there's like a cut-up now of Fernandez like not ever wanting to pass to him, which yeah, it does seem like there's a lack of chemistry there. Something's going on.
2: Kylian Mbappe.
4: Four.
1: Five.
0: Five?
2: He did really good at the game. I was really impressed.
4: Okay.
2: Lionel Messi.
4: I know that.
1: One.
4: Name. Two.
1: Greatest of all time.
0: Three.
2: And finally, David Beckham.
0: Four.
1: I guess I got to go two.
2: Two?
1: Yeah, I guess I got to go. Damn it. Well,
2: but yeah, I guess that was the last one, huh?
1: Yeah. I mean, yeah, I mean, probably. I mean, he should be five, but I'll take two. That's fine.
2: Are we feeling okay with those picks, fellas?
1: Yeah.
0: No.
1: I got Messi one. I'm good with it.
0: I got Pele one. I'm great with it.
2: All right. Our final FIFA subject today. This has been a big hit,
0: that wasn't
2: so to
0: enough.
2: Say. Maybe even a double D.
0: That wasn't
2: hit.
0: Enough.
2: Jeez, all right, boob sizes are going viral at the FIFA Cup because they're just doing a whole bunch of women with the yes, big old jugs in the back. So we're going to rank boob size.
1: Okay.
0: Okay.
1: All right.
2: I think it's a good one, right?
0: Okay, here we
4: okay.
0: go.
4: Okay.
2: Yep. All right. First off, A.
4: Five.
1: Is six available?
2: Oh gosh. Double D.
4: Oof. Ooh. I don't know how big she's gonna go. I'm gonna say
1: I'm gonna say
4: two. Because I don't know how big she's gonna go.
0: See, but here's the thing.
1: Yeah,
0: Victoria.
4: We don't need an explanation.
0: Thing.
4: We don't need an explanation.
0: Victoria's Secret's double D is much different than other bra size double Ds. Like, it's actually like,
1: I had no idea.
0: It's actually
4: it's like a D, right?
0: Yeah, it's like model sizes. It's smaller.
2: Yeah. Mm-hmm. Right.
0: So I'm gonna go three. I'm gonna go three just based off of the premise that I'm thinking about a bra size at Victoria's Secret. So I'm going to go three.
1: By the way, that's the most in-depth breakdown of film
0: that I've
1: ever
0: given
1: on this show by anybody.
2: I am having Brady look up, not Brady, I'm having Patty look up the biggest size that Victoria's Secret sells in bras.
4: Okay, well, go ahead with yours.
0: It's triple D, I believe.
1: I believe
0: it's bigger. Yeah, it's like bigger than that.
2: Yeah. And then you got to go outside.
1: I believe it's car cover.
5: Oh, I have the size. It goes up to O.
0: O.
4: Victoria's Secret. They go up bigger than that. Yeah.
2: Not in store. Anyway.
1: Yeah, and that's what they use in rain delays for baseball.
0: Mm-hmm. Dang. Mm-hmm.
2: All right, our next size.
0: Hit the carp out.
1: All right.
2: We're gonna go with E's.
4: E's. One.
1: Jesus.
0: All right, so we've done A, double D. Now we went to E.
1: God. My goodness.
0: I'm a girl.
4: I'm guessing she's not getting bigger than that.
1: Oh, my God.
0: E. I'm going to go with the idea of what I, what would hopefully, I mean, but it can only go bigger from here. So I'm going to go one just for the simple fact that I don't want to go any bigger than this. It's like, how are we trying to go? I'm going to go one because I just feel like the next size you're going to say is just going to be outrageous. So I'm going to go one.
1: What do I got left, Patty? About a 3, 2, and 1?
5: Yeah, left? Yeah, you got 3, 2, 1.
1: I'll go three. Wish would have been four. But I'll go three.
0: What's she about to do right now? Here we go.
2: Yeah, you never know. You never know. But triple A is our last size.
0: Triple A?
1: Wait, we got two more to go?
4: No, we got two more.
2: No. Okay,
4: yes, you do.
2: Fine. Triple A is not our last size.
0: Triple A.
4: Right, that's four.
0: Yeah, that's four for me.
1: I guess I'll go two.
2: All right, we're sitting with a happy B at the end.
0: A what?
2: A happy B.
0: A happy B?
4: Oh, that's three.
1: Yeah, I go.
0: What did I have left, Patty?
5: Var, you have... Oh, you're two.
0: Well, go two.
1: By the way, can we just for the record...
0: I would have put double D at committee. Two if I could have.
1: All right, so can we just for the record here, this was Lorena's idea. We had nothing to do with this.
2: I did this. It all by myself. Thank you very much.
1: So we're not going to...
0: Well, I mean, but they know if we like big boobs or little boobs now. I mean,
2: cannons.
1: Brady, yes.
0: Brady, I know what I like. Now we know why you like Shake Shack so much. Dang. Steak and Shake. Anything that got a milkshake, Brady be in on it. Now we know. Golly. You breastfed, didn't you, Q? That's what it is. You got.
4: I actually think I was a formula baby.
0: Were you really?
4: Yeah. Yeah, I think I was. I think it was during that span when they went from like breastfeeding isn't good to like formula is better for you, and then it's like swung back the other way now.
1: You knew what he missed out on. Playing catch up now.
0: All right.
4: I love how I'm being judged. All right.
1: You were fast LeVar. On the draw,
4: hey,
1: man.
4: Hey, LeVar, what was your number one pick, LeVar?
0: What was it?
5: It was E.
4: It's the same damn thing.
0: I like big boobs. I have no problem with admitting that. I
4: mean, okay, so what? Like all of a sudden, it's a revelation that I do. I'm over 40. My energy's so dropping. 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You start wondering, where'd the old you go, man? M-Drive, that's what it's built for, to support healthy testosterone along with those big boobies, energy, and metabolism. 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
0: Take.
1: I told you this is a great idea. It is two pros and a cup of Joe here on Fox Sports Radio. LeVar Arrington. Brady Quinn, Jonas Knox with you. Up next, we're going to hand out an award on this show. It's yours right here on FSR.
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1: There's enough needless nonsense in the world already. 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
7: There's a $6.5 million savings if you axe Jarrett Stidham this year.
8: Doesn't hurt either.
7: I don't think Sean would do it. The biggest reason he won't do it? Because he doesn't trust Bo Nix's ankle.
8: Okay, but I don't... Oh, dude.
7: I know.
8: I don't want a full...
7: I know. I'm telling you, this is the way it's going to get viewed. Jared Stidham's a snuggly little blanket for them.
8: I don't know after that AFC Championship. I just don't think he looks at that blanket the same. You know what? That blanket's got sickness on it. That blanket is...
7: Malaria blanket?
8: That blanket's the Velveteen Rabbit.
7: Uh-huh.
8: It's got to go out. It's got to get burned.
7: Stiddy's the backup quarterback. I don't even think it's close. They're not taking Sam Ehlinger seriously. That guy's here to be... Davis, he's here to be the new offensive coordinator after Davis Webb leaves. That's what he'll be.
8: Telling you, Sean walks in.
7: So mad at me.
8: No, I'm not mad at you at all. I think Sean just...
7: You're mad at Stiddy still, and so you're mad at me by proxy.
8: He looks at Stiddy and all that this stadium comes back to him. The snow falling.
7: I know.
9: Brutal. Yes.
7: I know. And then he's gonna call a play in practice and Stiddy's gonna throw the ball where it's supposed to go.
8: Here's what I need to know. First day at true training camp. Did you offer Stiddy the old Mexico house this year? Bet you didn't.
7: That's a good question. That's a great question.
8: Betcha you didn't.
7: Good question.
8: If you're Stiddy, if you really want to know if you've got job security,
7: yeah.
8: You know, you sniff around those things, you go, hey, can I go to your house in Mexico?
7: It's a great point.
8: Does Sean then go, duh?
7: Does he just go, hey, I'm down there. Is the door code still the same?
8: Yeah.
7: Just see if he hits you back.
8: Jose, get the text right. Can't read the text?
7: I didn't check my phone.
8: Sorry. No, the code was changed.
7: I must have missed it. I don't know.
8: Code. Hey, the new code is 10-7. What'd they lose? What was the score?
7: 10-7.
8: Yeah.
7: 10-7.
8: That's the new code. Dirtface.
7: Yeah, he hates him and he's still going to have it. It's so weird. But that's how football goes.
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0: 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Let's get started. 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
1: Just schedule-wise, today will be our last day, and I just finished telling them that. So they'll do... It's unusual because there's a lot of packing, a little bit more than normal when you're moving into another facility. So when we're back here, we'll be into the new building. Any questions?

0: You know, I wondered what the reasoning was for that being the last day of camp. If you guys remember, the Broncos started later than most, maybe all, other teams. I can't tell if that is Sean Payton, because it seems to be one of two things. Sean Payton coming off a long year, decided to give the guys a little bit extra, time, or his hand was kind of forced because the practice facility that they're at is still under construction and they're trying to do it in the middle of it. I'm not quite sure. Either way, they're going to get stuff moved over the next day. And one thing that I noticed perusing around, reading articles last night, Leggy had one. And it's very interesting. The overall theme of the article is about how the Broncos navigated the dead cap of Russell Wilson, which was previously seen from a lot of different people, even people in the league, where you know they're all about cap magic. Oh, we'll convert this guy's contract to a signing bonus, add some void years, do this, do that. That opened up $10 million in space. These teams are really good at manipulating the rules surrounding a hard salary-capped sport. Now, Russell Wilson's $85 million in dead space was the most in NFL history. And everybody said, well, there's no getting around that one. Sure, you can spread it over 2 years, but that's $50 million in year one, $35 million in year two. There's just no way you can do it. And then the Broncos made the playoffs in back-to-back years for the first time since 2015. So the question is, how? And is it replicable? And are the Broncos kind of trendsetters? Everyone, when they signed a quarterback to a big deal, and they had a lot of time left on that contract, you just kind of thought you were stuck. Not much we can do here. Sorry. We're just going to have to live the next couple of years with this quarterback. And look, the Broncos did it for one. So that's going to be a comparison to another team that we'll get to in a second. But they decided we will be better off entirely cutting bait and stopping this. And I was somebody initially, when they first decided to make that decision, that thought this isn't the right move. You know, the year that they came off of with Russell Wilson, his final year here, remember, they started the year 1-5. It was terrible. Week three, they lost 70-20 to Miami. They then got their first win of the year against Chicago, but lost to the Jets 31-21. And then that god-awful loss to Kansas City, where it was 19-8, and Russell Wilson had, what was it, 95 passing yards and a couple of picks, something like that. You had no offense to speak of, 197 total yards. And you thought, wow, for Sean Payton taking over in year one, the result that we get is as bad or, dare I say, worse than what it was with Nathaniel Hackett. You kind of had this doomed feeling of, well, now what? We're doing mock draft shows in October. And then they beat the Packers 19-17. And then they beat Kansas City for the first time in forever, 24-9. Then they beat Buffalo in Buffalo, 24-22. Beat Minnesota, 21-20. And beat Cleveland, 29-12. And after a five-game win streak, You then found yourself a game over 500. You felt the opportunity of a playoff spot right there. Split the next couple of weeks. You're 7-6. You're going to Detroit to take on the Lions. That was the beginning of the end. It was a number of different factors that contributed to it. But most of all, Detroit came out and spanked you. Russell Wilson gets yelled at by Sean Payton on the sideline. You give up 42 points in that game. Everything went terrible. Dropped to 7-7, and now your backs are really against the wall against New England. Remember the opening to that game. I'm saying all this for a reason, so hang with me. Opening to that game, turnover, Broncos get it inside, I think, the 5-yard line, maybe. Like, first play of the game was a fumble. They're right there on the doorstep. They can't get in the first three plays, go for it on fourth down, do not get any points to show for it, and you lose to Bailey Zappi. They then make the decision to go to Jared Stidham and cut Russell Wilson. But when they did it, they were looked at as nuts. Can't do that. You're going to put yourself in cap hell. You won't be able to field the team. I was one of the guys who was saying it. But they got around it through a number of different factors, but the two main ones. A defense that was good. You had the building blocks of a good defense in that you had Pat Surtain, an all-world cornerback on that roster. You had a number of different players like Zach Allen, who they brought in that year to be sort of the main interior defensive lineman. You had, I know perspectives change now, but Jonathan Cooper was a gigantic draft pick that was a hit that was late in the draft in the 7th round. And you had Nick Benito. You had all these building blocks of things that were necessary to winning. So you had the defense. You invested in the offensive line. That's how you were able to escape that with winning. You go out, draft the right quarterback, and then everything changes. Well, guess who's taking a page out of the Broncos' book? The Miami Dolphins just signed Tua to a contract extension not that long ago. Said, damn the dead cap, we're going to roll the dice. The Arizona Cardinals just signed Kyler Murray to a contract extension not that long ago. They said, damn the dead cap, we're going to roll the dice. What the Broncos have done is open up, I guess, the possibility for teams to consider eating that much money and trying to build anyway. And in that sense, they're kind of trend setters. And I think that look, when you're the first in the league to have the balls to do something and it works, I think that's pretty cool. And you might ask yourself, well, what about the Browns and Deshaun Watson? At some point, it's too much. I mean, Sean Payton came in here, I think, with a pretty clear idea that Russell Wilson was not going to be his quarterback long term. And instead of moving on in the first year, he said, all right, here's what we're going to do. I'm going to do this for one. That'll get us to $85 million in dead cap. That will be doable. But the number previous to that will not. And the Browns are still in a place where Deshaun Watson's in the we aren't quite there yet phase. And who knows? Maybe they still like him for whatever reason, despite the fact that he stunk ever since he's gotten there. But when you go out and do something that no team's really done before and build your team in a unique way, it's so impressive to look back and all the steps that were taken the second that George Payton and Sean Payton got together and decided it's time to start building this roster. Because what they did was very intentional. And forgetting the Russell Wilson part of this to start with, it began with a, how do we win in this division? A division that is filled with really good quarterbacks in Patrick Mahomes and Justin Herbert. Teams that are continually vying not just for playoff spots, not just for division championships, but for AFC championships. Because the answer is not going to be, I'm going to out-duel offensively Patrick Mahomes and that Chiefs offense. It's now gotten to a point where teams can do that. But remember, at that time, that was 5,000-yard seasons, 40-touchdown seasons from Patrick Mahomes. Travis Kelce was going for 1,300 yards and 12 touchdowns. Tyreek Hill was, you know what I mean? Like, at that time, if you wanted to out-duel one of the better offenses that the NFL has seen in years, it was a futile effort. You were going to lose. So they said, well, let's do our best to slow that down and hope we can put up enough points to get a W. And it took a minute, but you eventually got there. You got to the point where defense was good enough, make a couple of plays, and you get the W. But I think that the article written by Jeff Legwald, if you haven't read it, it's on ESPN.com. It is a really fun read because it shows that your team thought outside the box and executed a perfect plan. But the execution afterwards is what matters most. And that's why you might have opened the door for other teams to feel like they can do what you just did. But can they execute in a similar manner? Probably not. Because the Broncos did, first of all, everything right. Second of all, they got a little bit lucky. You know, they happened to be picking in one spot when the right quarterback for their team was there. You know, it was just a reminder yesterday, Nelly, that watching and listening to Bo Nix's press conference, it's like, gosh, you are just a mini Sean Payton, aren't you? Everything that he answers, the little bit of I know more than you do tone that's in there, the sort of short, terse answers when he gets a question he doesn't like. I mean, I broke my ankle for crying out loud, guys. Like, those sort of comments are so Sean Payton. So yeah, you got lucky that he fell to the right spot with the right guy.
1: And also, let's be real. If Bo Nix is a bust, if that dude can't hit the broadside of a barn, now the Broncos are doubly screwed because you're completely smothered by dead cap money from Russell Wilson and your quarterback can't play. And all the draft pundits going into that draft said he wasn't a first round talent, and then your head coach specifically fell in love with him and took him in the first round. Like, this is a whole Broncos Bo Nix gate if he isn't as good as he is right now.
0: No, let's be honest. If Bo Nix sucked, if he did, if we're talking about a new coaching regime this year. Hang on. It's for all my peeps.
1: Double bang.
0: Double bang. If Bo Nix sucked, we're talking about a new coaching staff. He would not still be here. Because if your quarterback stunk and we're talking about Jarrett Stidham still playing or whatever, you aren't making the playoffs. And you got saddled with the dead cap. And all the things that we're talking about in a positive manner all disappear. But they made all the right moves. So we'll get back to this in a bit. Broadcasting in the back in Shanker Studios. Serious Lawyers for the Seriously Injured. Back after this.
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18: Nothing out of the ordinary here on the morning drive. Just the usual spots starting to get a little busy, like I-25 southbound through downtown Denver. I-70 in both directions, seeing a little bit of slowing approaching I-225 and I-270. Some heavy traffic westbound between Quebec and Vasquez. 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When traffic slows you down, pain can make the ride feel even longer. With just one pill, Aleve provides up to 12 hours of pain relief, so you can put pain in the rear view. Use as directed. I'm Mike Spataro with traffic on Altitude Sports Radio 92.5.
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0: I believe today. Is today the Knicks parade, Nelly? I think so.
1: It is, yes.
0: So New York is going to be absolutely on fire. They're deploying, I think, 10,000 cops is what they said over the stretch of this parade. The Knicks are the winners of the NBA championship for the first time in 53 years. They are the eighth different team in eight years to do it. They have an owner that people, their own fan base, I should say, despises. And he said something yesterday on WFAN as they were talking about, you know, winning the championship and what the team does from here and how to run it back again and all this different stuff. During the interview, Dolan was asked if he wanted to bring back the entire team. Which, you just won a championship, feels like you'd want to. He says, I don't know if we'll be able to. We're willing to stretch, but there's certain things in the NBA that you'd have to be suicidal to do. One of them is going into the second apron. He said, I'll write as big of check as possible, but I can't write a check that gets into the second apron. And I think people and teams have realized, because every team seemingly has done this or at least been close to doing it when they've won the title. They said, this team's good. Let's run it back. Whatever it takes. And then the following year, another team wins. And then another year passes and you don't win again. And another year passes and you don't win again. And this is why, like, I always need to emphasize this. I would have loved had the Nuggets kept KCP. I would have loved if the Nuggets kept Bruce Brown. That one quite literally was impossible, though. They were not allowed by the rules to offer the same amount of money that other teams offered him due to some sort of what was that one? Was that an apron or was that a tax something? Or it was some stupid rule. But you couldn't offer the same as what the Pacers offered Bruce Brown. You could have done that for KCP and you didn't. But these are the reasons why. You need to have roster flexibility. It's a must. And in the case of what we're talking about with the Nuggets, and this drives me nuts. Whenever somebody says, well, you can pay Peyton Watson and keep Cam Johnson and keep Aaron Gordon. Yes, you can. You can do that. But I don't think people take into account the punitive nature in which the NBA goes to these lengths to make sure if you do that, you're stuck. There is no help out of rookie contracts and vet minimums that you're going to be able to have to help your team. None. And so here's the options that you have. You can do that and roll the dice if you believe your team is championship level. If you believe that this team is primed and poised to be a champion, then I would say go for it. If you have any hesitation, be very careful and probably don't. James Dolan's team just won a championship. And he's nervous that if they go to that second apron and they are immobile as far as roster moves, then you waste the entire year. You know, if you got somebody who goes down with an injury, there's no replacing that. You have no depth. This is why I think when the Nuggets are talking about, hey, we really need to keep Peyton Watson, but we can't do it while keeping a Cam Johnson or while keeping an Aaron Gordon or whatever big contract we're talking about, Christian Brown, whoever. We can't. Because then we can't add to the roster. And I don't think the team's good enough. And you aren't going to bring back Tim Hardaway Jr. So there's a big missing depth piece already. But the guy who owns the team who just won the NBA championship said, I cannot and will not go into the second apron. According to Bobby Marks, the Knicks are projected to be $13 million below the second apron this summer. But rotational players like Mitchell Robinson and Landry Shamet are free agents. Jose Alvarado could be too. He could either opt in for a $4.5 million player option or test free agency. But if you go back to last year with those contracts, those all put together had them $200,000 under the second apron. Those guys are going to want more money. Just not going to happen. So this is about how do you build the best team possible while keeping flexibility. Like you look at the Nuggets, and they won a championship back in 2023. I've had good teams since then, but not necessarily gotten close to winning again. Money doesn't fix your issue. And I think it's a pretty simple data point to put at, to look at. The NBA implemented these rules to sort of take dynasties out of the game. I mean, the final straw was the Golden State Warriors had a 73-win season, less than double-digit losses the entire year, and then signed Kevin Durant. And to the NBA's credit, it's what you should do. The way that these teams are going about building, whether it's LeBron, Bosh, Wade, whether it was the Boston Celtics of like the mid to late 2000s with Paul Pierce and KG and Rondo and Ray Allen, whether it was what Golden State did with Steph and Durant and Clay and Draymond and Iguodala and everybody else. Eight different champions in 8 years is unheard of really in any sport. And I got to give the NBA their flowers. You don't see that in football. You get sort of the same old teams at the top. Now, it's, I think the NFL has the best way of going about allowing teams who are bad to get better in teams that if they're good and they're smart, they'll stay good. But we've seen teams every year in the NFL that go from worst to first in their division. Teams that are picking second overall that make championship games. I mean, the Commanders just did that, what was it, 2 or 3 years ago? Picked second overall, drafted Jaden Daniels, made the NFC championship game. The Seahawks, who missed the playoffs the year previous, win the Super Bowl with Sam Darnold. So look, if their intention was to shake up the NBA and truly give every team a shot, they've done so, at least to the best of their ability as of now.
1: And Brett, can I ask you a question about that? What do you like better? Do you like the current form of the NBA where you're never going to get a repeat champion as long as you have these crippling aprons and repeater taxes? Or do you like the way the NBA was 10 years ago where the NBA finals were going to be Steph Curry against whoever the hell LeBron was playing for? Because there was a time, like 10 years ago, you could skip the entire regular season. You could skip the first three rounds of the playoffs. The championship was just going to be the Warriors versus LeBron. That was it.
0: Yeah, we knew that every year.
1: So which version do you like better? Because I know some people like those dynastic teams, those rivalries. Like, you want to see Lakers, Celtics, Bird, and Magic in the finals every year. I know some people like those repeat matchups. Where do you fall?
0: I fall more into the category of now. But I know the way that the average basketball mind works, and they're less concerned with team and more concerned with individual and storyline. The thing that was great for the NBA in those Warriors and Cavs years was every year you were allowed to have everybody's favorite discussion. What does this mean for the Jordan-LeBron debate? Whether he won or lost. He loses the finals. Wow. Well, you know what? Michael Jordan never lost one. And then he wins the most improbable finals win that you've ever seen, being down 3-1, coming back and winning. Against that team, a 73-win team. And then you're like, well, gosh, I don't even know if Michael could do that. Like, you have all of those, and I'm sure the NBA loved it because that's how they've built their entire sport. It is not, you know, the... It wasn't the Nuggets versus the Sixers a few years ago. It was Jokic versus Embiid. That's how they build the game. So from how they market the sport, as long as you have a couple of all-timers that are in the finals, that was good for them. I think it's better for your sport overall to have everybody feeling as if they got a shot. I always feel that way. To a certain extent, the NFL does have that. People convince them every this time in the calendar, every year, even if your team stunk. Well, gosh, man, we got an easy schedule this year. And I got to tell you, I love the free agency moves that we made. And that quarterback that we drafted is going to make a big difference. Like, you can talk yourself into it. What are you going to talk yourself into if you're the Utah Jazz right now? Think about it. What are you going to talk yourself into if you're Sacramento? But the majority of teams can now look at the last 8 years and say, why can't that be one of us? The Knicks won the title this year. Nobody, for the most part, at the beginning of the season, had the New York Knicks winning the NBA Finals. And so now that gives some hope to a team like, I don't know, the Pistons. Another team that wasn't taken really seriously despite the fact that they won 60 games. But it's like, well, why can't we do it next year? It gives hope. And the more hope that you give across the wide breadth of your fan bases in your league, I think the better for the league it is. It's part of the reason why I know some people hate it, but I love the idea of expanding the college football playoff. Every year when we got down to like the 11th game of the regular season, you knew like out of 100, I always forget how many teams are in the at the FBS level. Let's just call it 134. Out of 134 teams, 128 were eliminated by then. And you're like, well, that stinks. Like, am I really going to get my dander up for winning the Pinstripe Bowl this year? Probably not. But now that you expand the playoff, you got probably 20 teams, maybe more than that, 25, that are thinking at the end of the year with the 3 weeks left, dude, if we win out, we got a shot. And I think the longer you can keep a fan base's interest, the better it is for your sport. And I think this is a good thing for the NBA. There's still a lot of problems with this. I'm not a super huge fan of some of these rules. I think it's almost too punitive at times, but if their goal is to get some parity within the league, well, two thumbs up, because that's accomplished. Great job. But teams are catching on now. And James Dolan saying that, I mean, a few short hours after winning an NBA championship, are you bringing your championship team back altogether? Well, I will to the best of my ability, but I can't go in the second apron. It's like people understand how punishing those rules are now. So 303-504-0925. Shop Mazda text line, one price, one person, 1 hour. Hey, guess what? 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
17: Just got the usual busy spots here on the morning drive, like I-25 southbound between I-270 and Spear. It's about a 10-minute delay through there. I-70 has seen some heavy traffic in both directions approaching I-225. And then I-225 starting to jam up a bit southbound near Parker. 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I'm Mike Spataro with traffic on Altitude Sports Radio 92.5.
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0: So I got a text here. Says, Brett, you're a home run derby fan, right? I thought we all agreed that the derby was perfect, and then they go and change it. I'm a big home run derby fan. I think it's the best event that we have left in any sport in the All-Star game. The format that they had previously with there's a running clock and you get a timeout and all that, I actually preferred the previous model. And here's why. And it looks like they're going back to it. So they're abandoning the timer for the home run derby, according to Evan Drellich and Johnny Flores Jr. of The Athletic. They'll move back to a swings format for the first time in more than a decade, although the MLB has not officially announced the news. So you go back to, if you guys remember, like the Mark McGwire era of home run derby or Josh Hamilton or whoever, they're going to have 20 swings in the first round, 15 swings for the semifinal and final rounds. However, the round cannot end on a home run. So if you homer on the 20th swing, you get to continue adding until there's a non-home run. So it's sort of different from beforehand where they had outs, if you remember. The thing that I loved about the home run derby prior to this was that The thing I hated about the timer is that you never actually watched the ball leave the park because they had to cut back when the ball's in midair to the next swing because they're trying to get as many in as they could. And I thought to myself, part of the fun is to see how far the ball lands. But you couldn't watch that because there was too many things happening at once. So the one thing I do appreciate to this is you're going to see the ball's entire flight path, which I think is what you want. But yeah, certainly a change going from the timer to now 20 swings and then 15 in the subsequent rounds. Speaking of baseball, the Rockies lose yesterday. Because the starter, Sullivan, was bad. I mean, pretty simple. When you look at the Rocks in their game last night, Sullivan comes in, he pitches four innings, he gives up 8 runs in that time. He didn't give up any for the rest of the game. Now, the Rockies tried to make a comeback. They were down at 1.8-1 in the fourth inning. And cool thing, rookie Sterling Thompson gets his first 2 home runs of his career as he knocked 2 out last night. Hunter Goodman had his 21st of the season. Kyle Karros added a homer to the tally too, but you still end up losing 8-6 in that game. If there's a highlight to remember, once again, every night that this guy goes out there, Cole Kerrig now guns a guy out. He was in deep center. And with an absolute rocket, 100 miles an hour from the back, from the outfield, guns a guy down at third place. He's making a highlight reel type of play every single night that he's on the field. So another example of Rocky's fun, but Rocky's not fun. Texture says the entire part of the home run derby that made it fascinating. Or that was, I don't give a damn how many you can hit. I want to see Sammy Sosa try to put one through the windows at Miller Park. Exactly right. That's how I always felt about it. Like, the cool thing was watching the ball in flight and being like, oh my God, where is that going to land? Are you going to hit it out of the stadium? You know, they had it at Fenway Park one year, and it was like, how many times can guys put it in the parking lot? Or you have it in San Francisco. How many guys can put it in McCovey Cove? That's the fun. It's not about the rapidity of it or the repetitive nature of it. It's about, is rapidity a word? Like rapidness? Like how rapid something goes? That's what I was trying to get at. Rapidity. Look that up for me, Nelly. It sounded right when it exited my mouth, but now it sounds wrong. I'll go with repetitive nature. But it's not. It wasn't about, oh, he hit 28 homers in 2 minutes. I want to see the ball launch. Why are you laughing at me? Is it not even close?
1: Sorry, I am having a total squirrel moment. So the Chargers, you know how the Chargers always do great with their social media?
0: Yeah.
1: They had a video where they're filming all their preseason stuff with the players in front of a green screen. And at the end of every player's social media session, they would ask them to say, can I get a go? And then the rival of the school where they played in college, just to get a reaction out of them. So, for example, if I was doing it, at the end you'd say, hey, can I get a go Rams? And a cat or a player played at Florida State, they're going to say, hey, can we get a go Gators?
0: Yeah.
1: And all these guys seeing it hit their face of like, no, I'm not going to say that. And it's just funny watching them sandbag all their receivers. So I'm going to be perfectly honest, Brett. I don't know what you were talking about, but I agree with everything you said.
0: It's okay. Hang on. I looked it up myself. Rapidity is a word.
1: Rapidity, yes.
0: It is a word. It sounded wrong when it exited my mouth, but it is a word.
1: I completely torpedoed this show with great rapidity.
0: There you go. But all I'm saying is, home run derby. God, that's a bad sign. I can't get my own producer whose job it is to listen to me to listen to me. I'm just kidding.
1: Hey, Vic made $1 million never listening to his own show.
0: So true.
1: I'm just following his lead. No, I am with you on the home run derby. That is weird when they got the clock going, and especially towards the end, when guys are just trying to get it to go. They go, okay, I got 5 seconds. I got to go. And so the ball leaves their bat, and then they cut back to the next pitch, and then the ball leaves the bat, they cut back to the next pitch. And
0: Chris Berman's not doing it anymore, but he couldn't even do his backs because by the time he got to his third back, you'd hear another crack, and then it's like, well, I have to watch this one now.
1: And let's be real, another fun part, I don't know if I should, this is maybe an inside thought that should stay inside, but when there are those kids in the outfield trying to catch a fly ball.
0: You want to see one get dome-pieced?
1: No, you want to see one biff, like they're running for the ball, and then they completely trip or something, or two of them run into each other. It's like a circus out there. You want to see all that.
0: I thought you were saying that you wanted one of those kids to get hammered in the noggin with one of those. Because it's happened before, and it will continue to happen.
1: No, you get hammered in the noggin, you end up losing a few brain cells. You're going to end up sitting in this exact chair where I'm sitting right now. Well, I wouldn't wish that on anyone.
0: You can see it. The unathletic kid that's out there, there's always one of them that gets the ball that's 110 velo off the bat. And you're like, don't get in front of it, dude. Don't do it. By the way, the World Cup, biggest story of the day yesterday. The Democratic Republic of Congo ties Portugal, who possesses Cristiano Ronaldo. What's amazing to me is when it comes to events like this, especially in the early stages, you know, whether it's this, the NCAA tournament, whatever. It's not about who wins necessarily or what the favorites are doing. It's about moments like that. Like, can this team that I believe has never received a point in the World Cup? I think I have that right, or was it somebody else? I think it was Congo. It's never registered a point. Ties a team that is one of the favorites. Ties a team that has one of the best players to ever live on their team. It's a massive story. And if you look some of the more advanced stuff, the expected goals in that game were in Congo's favor. They beat them on that one. They played a great game against one of the better teams in the world. And after 6 minutes, when Portugal went up 1-0, you probably thought to yourself, well, this is going to be a snooze fest. Nope. Congo right before the half. I mean, at the very end of extra time, throws one in, 1-1, stays tied second half, and they come away with the draw. The other thing about the World Cup, you know, England escaped a scare from Croatia, who did a very similar thing in the first half, but then they pulled away in the second, England did. FIFA having to throw, because these games are in Gillette Stadium, and I forget which game it was. Which game was in Gillette? Nelly, do you remember?
1: Well, I know all the Scots are in Boston. Is Scotland playing there?
0: Yeah. I forget which game this was that somebody pointed this out, but there's little pieces of tape on every single seat within Gillette Stadium.
1: Oh, Iraq versus Norway was there, and also Haiti versus Scotland was there.
0: Okay, so one of those two games, somebody took a picture. There's a little piece of tape that's over every seat in Gillette Stadium because it says Gillette on there. And because the FIFA, I should say, will not allow other sponsors at this event, somebody had to go through over 60,000 seats in that stadium and put a little piece of tape on there. How about you just leave the tiny logo that nobody can see anywhere alone? How about you do that? You can watch the show live on Twitch. Twitch.tv, search Altitude SR in the search bar, the Altitude TV simulcast. 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
10: Mark Mosher.
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13: That's what my sports brain does.
10: Vic Lombardi.
13: I love sports. Who I am, it's what I am.
10: Brett Kane.
15: If you beat me, I want you to suffer an immense amount of emotional distress.
10: This is Mosher, Lombardi, and Kane.

0: Four times a year, Moj. Four times a year I do this. Four times.
1: Oh, play suspended. That's why.
0: Oh, okay. That makes a lot more sense. Okay, gotcha. I was going to say, if I tune in to another major tournament, go to their website to watch the major, and they don't show me the major, I'm upset, but play is suspended. Gotcha. That makes way more sense. Got it. So the U.S. Open, it does look terrible there, by the way. Windy, rainy, overcast, terrible.
1: Yeah. Apparently there's so much fog that people can't see the ball. So
0: well, you can barely see things on through the camera lens
1: right
0: now.
1: Yeah, so that's the idea.

0: idea is that it's so bad. And, you know, you can hit it down the middle of the fairway, but nobody can see where it goes or anything like that. So they decided to suspend play.
1: Okay, we got guys on the tee box, though. Looks like they're resuming play here shortly.
0: All right,
1: that's
0: good.
1: What it looks like. So we'll keep you guys up to date on all of the happenings from the U.S. Open. That is, I don't know, somebody's going to finish it at a plus one and win this thing, I suppose, with all I watched one shot earlier today. Somebody hits a ball pin high, rolls off the green. You're like, oh, okay, that seems really fun. Mojo, I was reading an article yesterday. Good haircut, by the way. Like that.
0: It's a couple days ago.
1: Thanks for noticing. Reading an article written by our boy Jeff Legwald yesterday on ESPN.com.
0: Read that article.
1: You know what's really cool? And I mean this with all sincerity. When your team messes up and finds a different way to get out of it. Because I don't think we mentioned this enough, and it should be mentioned more, as Sean Payton gets the 5-year contract extension for being a success. Think about where it started. And I spent a good portion of the appetizer in the first segment going through 2023, Sean Payton's first year. He inherits Russell Wilson. If you remember, Moj, they start that year 1-5, including a 70-20 loss to Miami. Remember that?
0: I do. How could I forget?
1: Then what happened? 5 straight wins later, you're 6-5 and battling for a playoff spot with huge wins over Kansas City. And do you remember the game-winning field goal in Buffalo against Buffalo? And you're like, dude, maybe they found something. Trade a win and a loss. Then you go to Detroit. You get absolutely walloped. 42-17. Sean Payton's yelling at Russell Wilson on the sideline. The next week is the game. It's the one you got to have. You're a 500 football team. If you win this game, you got a really good shot to make the postseason. And the first play of the game against the Patriots, you force a fumble and recover it at the 6-yard line. 4 plays later, the Patriots have the ball back, and it's 0-0. And from there on out, you lose that game. Russell Wilson's benched. The experiment's over. And everybody thinks to themselves, you can't do it. I thought it. I was like, Moj, you can't just cut this dude and eat $85 million over 2 years. You won't be able to field a competitive roster. And then they made the playoffs for 2 straight years, including an AFC championship appearance. And so what does that do? Other teams watched what the Broncos did and said, huh, I just signed Tua to a big contract, but the Broncos were fine. I'll cut him or trade him, whatever. The Cardinals look at it and they go, the Broncos just did that. Kyler, I'm going to eat the money. Leave. Now, just because the Broncos did it does not mean that these two teams will. And I doubt that they will.
0: Yeah, I doubt it too. And the circumstances, I think, have to be right. I mean, the Broncos were able to draft Bo Nix and get into the postseason 2 years in a row.
1: Yeah.
0: And they had a defense that, let's be honest about it, that saved their bacon.
1: Yep.
0: That the previous season, not this past year, although they did, but the previous year, that defense saved their bacon a lot. Allowed them to get into the postseason, get a taste of playoff football, get smashed. But you get the idea.
1: Mm-hmm.
0: It's, to me, a rare circumstance. Typically, if you're going to cut a guy, you have a poor football team anyway.
1: And right? you're just like, we're going to stink, so let's just really stink.
0: That's correct. Typically, if you're going to eat that money, you eat it because, well, we're having down times anyway, and we might as well eat the bread and rebuild some stuff. And the Broncos, I'm not saying they got fortunate, but they were in a more advantageous position to take advantage of it because of what the defense was.
1: It was a combination of things.
0: Luck, and it still is, by the way, in many respects.
1: Yes, luck was certainly a part of that. It certainly was, and I'll get to it in a second. But they had an added magic elixir, I'll call it. something that will cancel out all of the negatives. And it's this. When Sean Payton first got there, he made three gigantic acquisitions from the very jump. They signed Zach Allen, who totally revamped the interior of their defensive line. They signed Ben Powers and Mike McGlinchey to fortify their offensive line. And then they find these diamonds like Nick Benito and Jonathan Cooper. Cooper stuff's squirrely now, but that's a seventh-round pick who was a guy who was getting 7-8 sacks a year.
2: Correct.
1: You had a defense that was suffocating, and you had an offensive line that was one of the best in the league. That's not luck. That's good roster building. If you have a great defense, even with a terrible offense, you are going to be somewhat competitive. You're going to be. And to their credit, they looked around the division because at that time, the Chiefs were still a team that was throwing for 5,000 yards and 40 touchdowns a year and said, I can't outscore you. I need to be able to stop you. And so they built their team that way. And then when they cut Russell Wilson, here's where the luck comes in. It's not lucky to evaluate a quarterback properly and to see something that maybe other teams don't see. What is lucky is to be in the position in a very odd draft where six guys went in the first, was it six quarterbacks in the first 11 picks?
2: 12.
1: 12 picks.
2: Bo Nix was 12.
1: You're fortunate that it just happened to be that draft that year. That's where you're fortunate. But
2: a quarterback rich, quarterback laden draft.
1: Where all of these guys go, and at 12, you're like, are we even going to have a piece to pick by that time? But now you look back, Moj, the winningest quarterback through 2 years in that entire draft class, where the last guy drafted in the first round was Bo Nix, is Bo Nix.
2: Okay, if Bo Nix goes 2 to Washington and Jaden Daniels comes here, is it different? Is he leading Washington to the NFC title game in year one?
1: No.
2: Okay.
1: But oddly enough, I don't know if the Broncos are as good if they have Jaden Daniels. I think Jaden Daniels has every argument that he's a better quarterback. I think he has every argument that he's a better quarterback than Bo Nix right now, considering if he didn't get hurt, what does that look like? But making the AFC Championship game and winning 14 games in the season, Moshe, is really hard.
2: Yeah, I completely agree.
1: I don't know if Jaden Daniels walks in and does the same thing Bo Nix did in year two. I don't know.
2: Agreed.
1: Maybe he does. I have no idea.
2: I completely agree. I wonder where, you know, where would guys be if you flip the script? If Drake May was a Denver Bronco? I think the Penix thing with his bad knees from the get-go was kind of weird. That was my opinion.
1: Yeah.
2: You'd probably be in the same position as, well, I don't know where you'd be, but with J.J. McCarthy, he wouldn't have done what Bo Nix did. I can promise you that. The guy's already wearing out his welcome in Minnesota.
1: He wore out his welcome in like 3 weeks.
2: I know. It's really kind of crazy, to be honest.
1: You don't want to see nine when he's on the field, though, Moj.
2: So can you repeat to the listening audience and to me what I've always said about these six quarterbacks?
1: That two would be great, two would be okay, and two would stink. Is that it?
2: Something like that, yeah.
1: Yeah.
2: Well, you've got, it looks to me like the two that are going to stink are McCarthy and Penix.
1: Yeah.
2: For different reasons. Penix Correct. Can't stay healthy, and McCarthy, I just don't know if he can play. Plus, this team's like, you're a goof.
1: Yeah.
2: You know what I mean?
1: Yep.
2: Drake May, it looks like he has a chance to be a terrific, terrific quarterback. Does he not?
1: Mm-hmm.
2: And Jaden Daniels and Caleb Williams, I think that they're probably still on the fence. I mean, they're going into year three, but
1: I mean,
2: maybe one of those could be pretty, one of those better than the other.
1: You might have four really good ones, to be honest.
2: You might. Yeah, you might. But usually there's one that settles down to the middle of the pack, you know, sure. The middle of the mix.
1: Yeah.
2: So we'll see. We'll see.
1: But it is a really fascinating read in the sense that you might have become a trendsetter in the league. You might have thought up a possibility that previously was unthought of, which is, I can't eat all this money. Now, I think we all kind of know, Moj, that when he first got here, Sean Payton, he didn't want to have Russell Wilson. But even for them, they're like, I cannot eat 3 years of this dead money. And correct. That's where you look at a team like Cleveland, and I'm like, you're still a ways off from even thinking about this, aren't you? Deshaun Watson, I think, is still owed $150 million. That's undoable.
2: Completely undoable.
1: Yeah. So they're still in the I'm going to have to wait that one out thing. And I don't know. Maybe Cleveland still thinks he's good for whatever reason. I have no idea.
2: I want to look at something right now. It just sparked my brain. Ba-ba-ba-ba-ba-ba-ba. Cleveland. Look at their depth chart.
1: How many quarterbacks they have?
2: I'm going to look at their official depth chart.
1: Okay, can I try and name all their quarterbacks?
2: Okay, but yes. Do you want to try to do it in order? This is according, though, to ESPN. And I'm only four deep here.
1: What their depth chart is? Is that what you're talking about?
2: Yeah.
1: I'm assuming Deshaun's one.
2: He is one. Yeah. Yes. Is that by default, though? I mean, it's because he's getting all the money and he can't be traded, can't be cut, can't be anything.
1: Part of it. Okay. Two is Shadur.
2: That is also correct.
1: Three is Gabriel.
2: That is correct.
1: And four is...
2: I don't know who the heck
1: Did they just draft somebody this year? I think they drafted somebody in the
2: sixth round.
1: Tall guy who's fast.
2: The big tall Arkansas? Kid out of Arkansas. That's yes. Right.
1: Yes. Look at the big brain on me, huh?
2: I like it. So you already have all these guys. You used two picks on quarterbacks in the previous draft.
1: What's his name?
2: Taylen Green,
1: that's right.
2: In the previous draft, you used two picks on quarterbacks.
1: Why not another?
2: Why not? You know what? They're going down the Moj route.
1: You guys advocated for this for years. You're like, take a quarterback every year.
2: Every damn year until you find him. That sounds great to me.
1: But yeah, they're not in the let's try the Broncos thing because they would be broke. They couldn't have a team.
2: They couldn't field a team.
1: Yeah. So it's a cool read when your team messes up, and that's what you did. You messed up. The Russell Wilson thing didn't work. But to climb yourself out of it as quickly and as successfully as they did, like coming back and making the playoffs, I think that first year with Bo Nix, weren't they 9-8 making the playoffs, or were they 10-7 in 2024?
2: 10-7, right?
1: Yeah, I think they were 10-7. Yeah. Doing that, but then getting sort of, you know, beaten up in that playoff game by Buffalo. None of us were surprised, but we're like, hey, it's cool. They made the playoffs.
2: Well, I think we all thought they were going to get beat up pretty well, did we not?
1: Yes. But then the following year, to do what they did, make the AFC Championship game, be the number one team in the NFL, or in the AFC, wild. So we'll get back to this in a little bit. Got some audio from Sean Payton yesterday that I do want to get to. Yeah.
2: Vic is out today, by the way.
1: He is out, yes.
2: I mean, football, just all the time, football. Football, football, football, football, football, football. I don't know what we're learning right now. The time to learn is late July, August. That's when you learn. What are we learning?
1: I got something for you. I don't know if it's learning, but it's a reinforcement of something that we knew. So we'll get to that in just a little bit. But speaking of money, there is a certain narrative surrounding the Nuggets and the Avs that I think people have taken as a negative. And I'll present to you an opposite argument. And look no further than the team that won the NBA championship just a few days ago. We'll get to it next.
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1: Hey, this is is Brett Kane. You ever wonder why Fanatics Sportsbook is America's fastest online growing sportsbook? Well, here's why. The other books, their rewards are the same old, but FanCash is the ultimate sports currency.

0: people in the league are catching on now that this is a fool's errand. The NBA set it up this way. And to the NBA's credit, because I criticize them on a lot of things that I think they're stupid on. The NBA, if they wanted parity in their sport, guess what? This did it.
1: It certainly did.
0: 8 different champions in the last 8 years.
1: Which is why when we get Jake Coyne on to talk about the CBA and the NBA, I mean, we need him. The world needs Jake Coyne's.
0: They do.
1: We got our little, where's our little book? Where would I hang it? Right back here? Right got there. A little booklet that he made for you.
0: A world full of Brett Kane's would be a very stupid world.
1: It's just that it's so confusing and it's so restrictive.
0: It'd be a fun world, though. We'd party.
1: Yeah. It's so confusing and so restrictive that it's, I mean, you have to keep your toes tapping at all times in all these different areas, like flexibility and apron spending and bird rights and repeater tax. I mean, you've got to think, you know, 2, 3, 5 years down the road. All the players are like, hey, man, do I have a job? How am I getting, paid? How much am I getting paid? You know, are we any good? Simple things. Running these teams, man, you've got so many things to consider and lay it out down the road 5, 6 years even. It's hard. It's crazy. And so I don't blame him. I mean, you're talking about a billionaire who just won a title. He's like, I ain't going to a second apron. I ain't going back.
0: But I want people to understand something. James Dolan is not doing this to be cheap. And God, I never thought I'd be saying things to defend James Dolan on this radio show. But you know what so here's what they face. I'll just give you sort of the breakdown. And so imagine if this was in the Nuggets for a second. They have their rotational players that are upcoming free agents are Mitchell Robinson, who was a big piece of that rotation.
1: Big piece.
0: Landry Shamet, who was a big piece of the playoff rotation.
1: Him and his forehead were big.
0: Jose Alvarado's got a player option of $4.5 million.
1: He's plenty in that rotation.
0: He could opt in or opt out and try and get more cash. But all of those guys under their salaries last year, do you know how far underneath the second apron that team was? $200,000.
1: Jeez Louise.
0: They went and gave it a kiss, that cap limit. There's no way you bring all of those guys back and stay underneath it.
1: Unless you move out another big piece.
0: But that's all I'm saying is you aren't running the same roster back unless you're going second apron.
1: That is correct.
0: But there is almost no benefit to doing so unless you just think that God is on your side and that everybody's going to be healthy and that everybody's going to have the exact same numbers as last year.
1: As a 3 seed, you're going to be able to walk through the Eastern Conference again. I mean, again, sometimes teams just catch this lightning in a bottle. Sometimes they just have the universal fuzz that comes through, and that's kind of... The Knicks are a very good basketball team, but they sort of had a universal fuzz to them.
0: They did. They were down 2-1 in the first series and then went 16-1 the rest of the way. There is no doubt.
1: And let me explain. When the Patriots are winning Super Bowls...
0: I'm sorry, 15-1.
1: Let's say the Patriots are winning Super Bowls, right? They don't have universal fuzz.
0: They're just good.
1: They're just friggin' good with the best quarterback in the league.
0: Yep.
1: Okay. But sometimes these teams capture these. It's just this. Like when the Avs won in 2022, they were essentially the best team in the league, dude.
0: Yeah.
1: There's no universal fuzz other than, okay, you finally got over that second round hump and you were bland. You blasted Edmonton in the conference final in 4. And you get what I'm saying.
0: Maybe the universal fuzz was that you were. I know guys.
1: You had great chemistry and all this. Yeah.
0: But you didn't have guys, big time guys, missing due to injury stuff. And,
1: correct.
0: Yeah.
1: So it just happens sometimes. But the second apron, I don't blame him. It's not, and by the way, what he's saying is it's not because he doesn't want to spend the money.
0: Well, that's why I pointed
1: out. Because when you get there, dude, it's so restrictive to your basketball team. If one thing goes wrong, the whole season's wiped out.
0: That's why I pointed out he's not being cheap. He spent up to $200,000 beneath it. That's not being cheap. But he's just, you won't be able to do it this year if you want to bring the same team back. And if there's anybody to blame for this, and there's two things I want to ask on this one, but just to point this out first. I think you can make a direct one-to-one correlation why this rule exists, why they changed the cap rules, was because a 73-win Warriors team signed Kevin Durant in the offseason.
1: Correct.
0: And the NBA said,

0: look, I know we're a superstar-driven league, and I bet they'd even admit that the four straight years of Cavs and Warriors finals probably worked pretty well for them. Think about it, Moj. Every year, whether LeBron won or lost, whether it was the one championship that he won during that stretch or the three that he lost, the NBA gets an entire offseason of Jordan-LeBron discussions. I'm sure they loved it. But even they said, that's too much. You can't go out and sign a top three player in the world when your team just won 73 games.
1: That is correct. I've been saying that a lot today. You've been making a lot of sense. You've been doing a lot of talking, but you've also been making a lot of sense.
0: I think
1: they're going hand in hand today.
0: But you can point to, I think, that moment as the starting point for all of these changes within the cap restrictions. But when you look at where we're at now in the league, do you think if the NBA had their choice, would they rather have the four straight years of LeBron, Steph Curry finals? Or would they rather have eight straight years of eight different champions?
1: I think they'd rather have the four straight years of LeBron and Curry finals, to be honest with you. I think this is such a star-driven league. The attention and the money flows in when the stars are marketed the biggest. You know what I mean?
0: No, for sure.
1: So I think that they probably prefer that, but the rest of the league is like, hey, I mean, picture yourself as Sacramento or Charlotte.
0: I know.
1: Because you can't just have a league, though, of Cleveland and, okay, LeBron's in Cleveland. I think you could have a league without Cleveland now. No. But you can't just have
0: Boston,
1: two LA
0: and the
1: teams,
0: Lakers and,
1: Golden State, Boston, the Knicks, and Miami. I mean, you've got to have, these teams need teams to play. And that's what we're getting at in baseball, too. You got to have teams to play. You can't just all be Yankees and Dodgers and Red Sox. And, you know, that's another whole nother thing. But as far as the Nuggets are concerned, why don't you read the little text that Nelly just gave you?
0: Let me see here. Hang on.
1: Why don't you see something and then read the text that Nelly just gave you?
0: This from Evan Cidery?
1: Yeah, I don't know who that is.
0: He says, the Nuggets are planning to pursue Bogdan Bogdanovic in free agency, providing Nikola Jokic one of his favorite Olympic teammates. The Clippers will decline Bogdanovic's team option, which makes him an unrestricted free agent.
1: Bogdan Bogdan Bagdan.
0: To which Nelly said, Mosier, you manifested this. Now, we read this. I'm going to say, I don't know who this guy is.
2: Well, and he also I can't speak right now. The source that he cited, my goodness gracious, is EuroHoopsNet. And wasn't EuroHoopsNet the same website
0: that was
2: quoting us and saying, like, according to a Denver radio host, Jonas Valanciunas, blah, blah, blah. Wasn't that them that misinterpreted us?
1: I think it was.
2: And so that's who we're using as our source?
0: EuroHoops is, from what I know, one of the bigger sites.
1: Insult them.
0: No, what I was going to say was they're one of the bigger sites over in Europe when it comes to the NBA.
1: I think you say EuroHoops, from what I know, is run by a bunch of dill holes.
0: No.
3: Panathinaikos.
1: Well, they did misquote Vic, though, didn't they? Or it was a half quote? What was it? Help me, Nelly. It was like a half quote or...
2: Yeah, they said Vic was breaking some news that Jonas Valanciunas was or wasn't going to go to Greece. It was just us trying to read the tea leaves, and they took it for fact. It was something like that.
0: And then he insulted Greece, and then it became a whole thing.
1: I got a piece of Greece, too. I had no problem with that.
0: So maybe this is true. Now, I'll tell you. Bogdan is not the Bogdan of old.
1: Bogdan.
0: Bogdan was really good for a while. But if you look at sort of what his career has been over the last few years.
1: No.
0: Not a lot to speak of, Moj.
1: Correct. I'm also. No, he's been sort of declining.
0: I mean, he's 33 years old.
1: My question would
0: be... His best years are behind him.
1: What's his role then? Let's say it did happen. What's his role?
0: His role, I think, is to be the sharpshooter that you will miss when Tim Hardaway does not sign here. That would be my guess. And you can do that probably for a vet minimum at this point in his career, which is why you need to find some guys. That's my best guess, if this is all true. Which is certainly possible. Well, and I do know that, you know, him and Joker are boys.
1: Of course. I really don't have a good temperature of guys around the league who would say, I want to come play with Joker. You know, be good all the way around.
0: I know guys from Serbia would.
1: But that's what I'm saying. This guy would, he wants to come play with his boy.
0: He would do it.
1: And Joker maybe for the first time ever is like, hey, go get one of my boys. He wants to be here. They don't want him there. He wants to be here. Let's get it done.
0: So, okay. Look, I'm not against it. I'm not blown away by it. And, again, this is all just a rumor right now from Eurohoops.net. So, who knows if this is actually true. It certainly checks a lot of boxes of that makes sense. Guy Jokic knows, probably trusts, played with him on the Olympic teams, can shoot, still probably a 36, 37% three-point shooter, which you're going to need when Tim Hardaway leaves. I don't think he can play 26 minutes a night or whatever it was like Tim Hardaway could. Couldn't be in that type of role, but something coming off the bench, sure. You know, still my main concern for things that you're missing. This might sound stupid to say, and maybe I shouldn't do it with 1 minute left in the segment, but I was skeptical from the jump when the Nuggets kept saying over and over and over again, we need to shoot more threes, we need to shoot more threes. And everybody who was a Nuggets fan was like, they got to shoot more threes. And I said, why? They score already. They're good. Why do you, not to go like full Billy Bean on you, but I want to get on base. Do I care if it's a hit or a walk? You know what I mean?
1: I want to.
0: If you get to 120 points,
1: I was going to say I want to get to 120
0: points.
1: Is that whether it's more twos or threes? Does it really matter?
0: And
1: because by the way, you're going to get there. If you're the Denver Nuggets, you're going to get there.
0: They've done that forever. And look, one thing I do know: shooting in the playoffs can disappear. Do you know what doesn't? A layup. Layups don't. Shooting threes comes and goes. Do you know what the Nuggets shot on wide open threes in the Minnesota series? Wide open threes.
1: Yeah, it was not good.
0: 31%.
1: Yeah. I don't know the exact number.
0: They were the best in the league in the regular season. That stuff disappears in a hurry. Get me somebody. Look, here's what I want in the offseason. I want players that can score at the rim and play good defense. I really don't care about the three-point shooting. Yes, you need it. I understand that you need it. The Nuggets won a championship shooting the least threes in the NBA.
1: As we roll on here, real quick, I'm seeing this out of the U.S. Open this morning. First of all, the greens there and around the greens.
0: They're concrete.
1: Why don't you just go out to the Home Depot parking lot and try to make a putt from 40 feet? But these guys are doing this right here. Yeah. I don't know what, I mean, the ball landed right next to the hole, and then it just rolled for 50 yards off the green into Mrs. Smith's barbecue. Yeah. Like, what the hell am I supposed to do?
0: Right. You can't get a ball to stop.
1: How hard would it be when these guys are used to being under par, right, you know, going for pins and all this, how hard would it be for them to just play defensive golf for 4 days in a row?
0: Well, this is why this is my second favorite major. I mean, Masters is always going to be one. This one's my favorite, though, because I like to see guys struggle.
1: And number two,
0: I like to see you get pissed.
1: When we come back, I want to play you something from a GM.
0: A GM?
1: Who just, to defend their own position, allegedly, just throw other teams catching strays off this guy big time.
0: All right, we'll get to it next.
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16: One price,

0: Okay, so yeah. Let's not talk about that. Let's talk about what you wanted. No. It's okay. It's okay. Just put your headphones on and tell me what you wanted to talk about.
1: Oh, Grant. Yeah. Okay. All right. So Vegas is going through their season-ending thing, and their GM is Kelly McCrimmon. Kelly McCrimmon.
0: Gonna crack it?
1: And it was basically, he sort of went Calvin Booth. He was asked about, you know, why.
2: And the last thing is, I think I just made it look too easy.
1: Yeah. They were voted the most hated team in the league.
0: Yeah.
1: And he was asked, why? Why are you the most hated team in the league? Nelly, if you would, please.
3: It's jealousy, and it's people don't want to, are uncomfortable admitting that we've done a hell of a job. That's what I honestly think, Chris. Players love playing here. You talked to our players yesterday. Our players love playing here. Jack made the point there wouldn't be a player in the NHL that had Vegas on their no-trade list. So the organization treats their players fantastic. The organization gives our players every resource to be the best that they can be.
1: Hang on.
3: As a person and as a player. And it's a great city to live in, as you all know. It's easy out here with you know, with traffic, lifestyle, all of those things that go into it. But all those players would tell you the number one thing is they have a chance to win.
1: Okay, that's none of that was why everybody hates you. Jealousy that we're just so damn good and all this kind of thing. And it started from the get-go, Brett. I remember before they were even had a team expansion leading up to the expansion draft,
0: mm-hmm.
1: and whoever was running their social media was an absolute abhorrent bore and terrible person.
0: Okay.
1: Because they're going, well, can't wait to see who we get to, you know, take away from this team, and they're tweeting this out. I'm like, okay, the rules have changed for the expansion draft. Keep in mind, you're going to be taking somebody's favorite player. There's nothing the team can do about it.
0: Yeah.
1: And nothing the fans could do. Nothing. And you're like punking them before you're even a team. I just thought it was so gauche. Hated it.
0: Okay.
1: That's where it started for me. By the way, that person got the Ziggy because they were just way too over the top and obnoxious.
0: Now, I want you to yell at me for this.
1: You're the only one in front of me.
0: The fact that they have been successful is certainly a part of it. If they did that and then stunk, nobody would care. That's true.
1: Right.
0: That is true.
1: Yeah.
0: But it's not the only reason is because you're good. There's plenty of teams that are good that I don't absolutely detest.
1: Steve, do you have the one where he bags on the Kraken?
0: Kraken?
1: Do you have that one? You can find it? Because in a roundabout way, he basically... Okay, go ahead, Nelly.
3: You know, you've heard it all the way through those 9 years. All the expansion rules were so favorable.
1: Well, stop. They were. The league had not expanded in forever. This is it's not a linchpin market, but this is a... God, we're the first pro sports team in Vegas, right?
0: Yeah.
1: The league, when they saw other teams struggle for so long, they did not want Vegas... They wanted to give them at least a chance to be decent. So they structured the rules way different than they had previous expansion drafts, right?
0: Correct.
1: And I give Vegas credit. George McPhee running the show then and so on and so forth. They were smart with the rules, and other teams saw this as, oh my God, but now we get an opportunity to unload some bad contracts of our own. And Vegas took advantage of that big time. They really did a good job in that regard. But let's not pretend the rules weren't incredibly favorable for them to be able to do that.
0: So what does he
1: say? Because
0: they
1: were.
0: Seattle, go ahead.
1: Here we go.
3: You know, you've heard it all the way through those 9 years, all the expansion rules were so favorable. Well, Seattle Kraken had the same expansion rules, right? Like, and everybody says, oh, well, everybody wised up because of how well Vegas did. Well, I would argue that Seattle had almost 3 years to get ready for expansion. We had 11 months. When Seattle did expansion, the cap pressure across the NHL was completely different than it was when we did expansion.
0: Okay.
1: You know, okay. He's right about this. The rest of the league, when Seattle's coming in, goes, hey, we ain't doing that again. We ain't doing that again.
0: Somebody get this dude a sling because he's like straining a shoulder, patting himself on the back. Good Lord. First and foremost. Secondly.
1: You know what? You know, okay. Go ahead. Please finish up.
0: He's speaking yesterday because they, is it because they hired Ryan Craig? Is that,
1: yeah.
0: That's why he was out there? There is one thing that is not a good sign in Vegas. How long have they been in the league, Moshe? 10 years?
1: 9.
0: 9 years.
1: Yep.
0: Which coach is this for them?
1: One, two, is this coach 5?
0: Their fifth coach.
1: Yeah, coach 5, yeah.
0: That's not exactly what you aspire to have as a franchise.
4: Bruce Boudreau.
0: Churning through that many coaches in that short amount of time.
1: Right.
0: I would argue that it seems wildly impatient. You know, it's one of those things, again, I remember discussing this before everything happened. This is where I'll break my arm patting myself on the back. When the Minnesota Vikings made the decision after a 14-3 season to move on from Sam Darnold, and I remember they lost that playoff game, Kevin O'Connell stepped to the podium, and they asked him about Sam, and he kept talking past tense. Sam was great for us. We really appreciated what Sam did for us. Like, that sort of stuff. And I go, oh, he's gone.
1: Gone.
0: They know nothing about J.J. McCarthy because he's been hurt ever since he stepped foot there. He played like 2 weeks of minicamp, and then he was out for the year. And they're already dismissing Sam Darnold as somebody who is like, don't need him. We'll move on. He goes to Seattle, and my first thought was, you just had a 14-3 season. They played Detroit the final week of that year with both teams at 14 wins. The winner is number one in the NFC, and the loser's a wild card team. Barely lost to Detroit, end up in the wild card, lose that wild card round, and they, and my first thought was, that's going to be tough to improve on. What happens, and in my head I go, what happens if you drop to, like, I don't know, 9-8, 10-7, and J.J. McCarthy isn't nearly as good as Sam Darnold? And what you got instead was, they were 3 weeks into the season saying, I can't play this guy. Like, I gotta, hey, you have a hamstring injury that's going to keep you out for 6 weeks because Justin Jefferson's about to punch me in the face.
1: And if you don't, you're going to, and if you don't really, you're going to by the end of the day.
0: And so Vegas, they make the decision to change coaches before the playoffs start. John Tortorella comes in, is this close to winning them a Stanley Cup? And they go, let's hire this guy. I'm not saying it's not going to work, but it's going to be hard to improve upon what the previous guy just did.
1: It's very unique. It doesn't happen that often. When the Avs, when Mark Crawford got resigned, and they went and Pierre Lacroix hired Bob Hartley out of the Hershey Bears. That was the Avs affiliate. That was their AHL affiliate at the time. It was like, wow, this guy doesn't have NHL experience, and you're hiring him to take over a team that's now essentially a year and a half removed from a Stanley Cup championship, 2 years removed from it, right?
0: Yep.
1: Wow, bro. I mean, you know, a year and a half, essentially. Wow, bro, wow. Well, eventually it paid off because they lost, and then finally won in 2001 with Bob as head coach.
0: Vegas wouldn't do that, though. They would have changed coaches by then. I know,
1: but I'm saying, but it was a veteran team, a winning team.
0: Yeah.
1: But it eventually worked. And it was different then, too. And, of course, that team's full of Hall of Famers. I don't know if this is going to work. I don't know the torch would have worked. But I don't know that this is going to work. I will see. This guy, he's 44 years old. He was an assistant coach there. They took over with the Henderson Silver Knights for 3 years.
0: Mm-hmm.
1: They have sort of been grooming him the entire time to be this guy. And so maybe there was an understanding before it even began that, look, Torch, that's what you are. You're a closer, right?
0: But again, Moshe.
1: And then that's all we need.
0: Would they have done this if he won the cup?
1: If
0: he won?
1: I don't know.
0: Would you still say bye? Thanks for the memories.
1: How could you take over the job if the guy just won a cup? And
0: yeah.
1: I don't know.
0: But so this is what I'm saying. Like, this feels very Sam Darnold to J.J. McCarthy-y. Like, maybe McCarthy is better or as good or whatever as the guy was there previous. It's going to be hard to top what the previous guy did, though, whether you think he's good or not.
1: There's no doubt in my mind that the Golden Knights probably treat their players very well. A lot of teams treat their players well.
0: Sure.
1: But Nevada doesn't have income tax. Nevada doesn't have inheritance tax. Nevada doesn't have estate tax. They got
0: Nevada's got casinos to take care of all
1: got,
0: that stuff.
1: Yeah, they've got none of that. So do you think it makes it a little bit more appealing? Look, these Canadian teams. You can play in Calgary, you can play in Vegas. Vegas!
0: Yeah.
1: I don't care if they treat me like dirt. I'm going to keep more of my bread. That's, you know, when you have a finite amount of earning potential as a hockey player, that a lot of guys think that way.
4: Yeah. Well, do you remember when, was it Gary Bettman was on with the Spit? No, I don't think it was Spit and Chicklets. Maybe they were just doing an interview with TNT, and Biz asked him that. He said, the Florida teams have gone back-to-back, and they're always in the finals. Is that because there's no state tax and everybody wants to play there? And Bettman basically said, you're an idiot. What about all the other years that the Florida teams were bad? How do you explain that with the tax?
0: I do remember he said that, and my counter would be, but good players go there.
1: Yeah, but here's the thing. It's just like baseball. Spending $1 billion doesn't guarantee you the opportunity to be a great team and win the World Series, but it certainly helps.
0: I remember
1: just because you don't have any state tax doesn't mean that you're going to be a good team because you can have a dumb front office and dumb drafting and dumb whatever. But if you get the right people in place and it becomes very attractive to the right guys, it makes it easier. It just does.
0: In another lifetime, when I was a wee lad and I was doing radio shows in the middle of college football country, long before transfer portals and NIL came into the picture, recruiting day was a big day. Signing day was a big day. And for years, I had people telling me, you'd have these stories. Tom Brady wasn't a five-star. Yeah, you're right, he wasn't. And then I get another example. This guy had no stars coming out of high school. And look at him now. He's a Hall of Famer. Okay. Do me a favor. Look 3 years ago at the top 10 recruiting teams in the country. Tell me what their names are. Alabama, Georgia, Florida, Ohio State, Michigan, Penn State. And I go, seems like there's a lot of titles in
1: Notre
0: there.
1: Dame.
0: Yeah.
1: USC.
0: So, yeah.
1: Texas.
0: You can tell me and point to examples of the exceptions. I'll show you the rule, and here's what you got. 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
18: Crasher on I-25 southbound, right at Yosemite. The left lane is blocked. We're seeing backups all the way to Iliff with an over 30-minute delay through there. Really no other issues out of the ordinary, but we do have heavy traffic areas like I-25 southbound between Broadway and Hamden. That's about a 10-minute delay. 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I'm Mike Spataro with traffic on Altitude Sports Radio 92.5.
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0: U.S. Open, what we have... Oh, come on. Where's my leaderboard? Where'd it go? Where'd it go? Help me out, Moj. You got it in front of you?
1: Yeah.
0: So the leader is McDowell. He's at 2 under so far. Now, a lot of the big names are just about to tee off. I think Scotty Scheffler is teeing off here in just a couple of minutes. But as far as big names, Ricky Fowler is 1 over. Tyrrell Hatton is 1 over. Keegan Bradley even. Koepka, who, if you remember, he won this thing back-to-back in, was it 17, 18?
1: Mm-hmm. He won at Shinnecock, so he won on this course.
0: Yeah, he's even. But most of these guys are just a hole or two into it, so we'll keep you up to date as this goes on.
1: I'll tell you what's interesting is that the course is obviously hard.
0: Rory's about to tee off right now, actually.
1: Koepka's made a couple of sand saves so far. Like, couple of...
0: Yes.
1: Like, one great sand shot, one great bunker shot that he knocked in, and then a really good one from about... They had about 10 feet, knocked that into save par. I mean, it's chewing these guys up a little bit so far.
0: So, we'll keep you updated on that as we go along. Now, I was reading an article yesterday from CBS Sports, and it's one of those, they're going through every single team in the league, best and worst case scenarios for each NFL team. So, you're the Broncos, and they say the best case scenario is Bo Nix stays healthy, Jalen Waddle adds an offensive boost, and R.J. Harvey takes a year or two jump. That's the gist of it. Worst case scenario is Bo Nix does not look the same after the ankle injury, and the Chiefs rise back to prominence and take over the AFC West again. I think both of those are pretty accurate. I would have some amendments to it, though. Both of these best and worst case scenario does have to do with Bo Nix staying healthy, although I think that's a given. It goes unmentioned. Every best and worst case scenario for an NFL team is your quarterback healthy or not healthy?
1: Mm-hmm.
0: I agree with the offensive boost that Waddle provides, a little bit more explosiveness to the offense. Here is one that I would put in the category of worst case scenario. I don't think that people are talking about this enough.
1: You talk about the defensive line?
0: The best thing that you did, you went almost a record pace for sacks in a season as a team. You were right there on the cusp. They were second all-time in sacks last year. And now with this Jonathan Cooper arrest, trial, whatever we're talking about here with him, if he can't play, and it looks increasingly likely that that is probably the case because, Moj, they did drop charges in this case. The charges that were filed against the girlfriend, not against Jonathan Cooper.
1: Right.
0: Usually not a good sign when the charges are kept on you and dropped for the other party involved. Not having Jonathan Cooper and losing John Franklin Myers in the offseason is a gigantic blow to what you do best as a team.
1: So I've been talking about JFM.
0: Just last thing.
1: Yeah.
0: Without replacing it, by the way, you did spend your first pick of the draft, it was a third rounder, on an interior defensive lineman, but you're talking about a whole bunch of pass rush that could potentially be leaving with nobody to fill the void.
1: I was already concerned about how it would look. I've said this repeatedly. Without JFM in the middle, again, this is one of those machines, the Broncos defensive machine, that seemingly works with anybody. I mean, they rotated. One of the big things the Broncos could do the last 2 years defensively, up front, and even the linebacker, they could sort of rotate guys in. Everybody got a taste, and everybody did something good. Now, some guys more than others, don't get me wrong.
0: Sure.
1: But everybody got a taste, at least. But when you subtract what I think is a key piece, and you replace it with an unproven piece. Well, I mean, whether we're talking about the rookie or a Wazari, whomever you think that you're going to fill those snaps with.
0: Yeah.
1: How much are you missing? What percentage is going away from effective play at the JFM spot? Now, you throw into that mix, oh, what the hell is going to happen with Cooper? I don't even know what's the league going to do. And even if he stays as a Denver Bronco football player, is there a suspension coming? How long? I mean, it has to play out, right? But these are things that if you're the Denver Broncos, you have to be considering right this second. You cannot not plan for this. Say, well, we'll just see how it works out. No, you've got to have plan A, plan B, plan C, plan. You have to have contingency plans all along the way because you don't know how this is going to work out.
0: Yeah.
1: So I agree with you. This is a very, I want to say, scary moment for the defensive line and the pass rush, but it's certainly a concerning one for me going in. That was before the Cooper stuff.
0: I think getting past just JFM is doable. Both him and Cooper is a gigantic blow. Gigantic. And when your team was centered around that defense and that pass rush, that front seven specifically, being as dominant as they were, it puts so much more pressure on your offense, which is also unproven in the sense that we don't know what Davis Webb looks like calling plays. Maybe he's great. Maybe he's not as good as Sean Payton. I don't know. But it puts more pressure on Jaylen Waddle being that extra sort of boost to the offense. Not to mention, if I had to make my list of best case scenario, best case is, again, obviously that Bo stays healthy and is healthy.
1: But with what he said the other day, I believe him.
0: I do too. I'm not concerned.
1: I think he thinks that he's fine and he's going to be fine. I feel the same way. It's just one of those things. Now it's something to keep an eye on.
0: I haven't been concerned at all. Really, since the beginning of this, it's okay. So he has an ankle injury. It's broken. He'll get it fixed and then he'll be back.
1: It did break on its own.
0: Understood.
1: Okay.
0: I'm just, for a guy who's never really missed games in his career, I'll be concerned when he starts missing games consistently, and that hasn't happened yet.
1: I agree with that.
0: Best case scenario is that J.K. Dobbins stays healthy. And that is a complete unknown and probably doubted factor in this. Now, those are two individual players, quarterback being most important, obviously. Another thing in the worst case scenario is, let's be honest here. When we talk about the Avs and the Nuggets and championship runs and all that stuff, we go through the list of things that you need. We need to be tough. You need to be this, that. And you need to be lucky. And a big part of that lucky is what?
1: Health.
0: The Broncos have been remarkably healthy.
1: That is correct.
0: Over the last couple of years.
1: That is correct.
0: I mean, insanely, oh my God, type of healthy. How many guys have truly missed games to the point, and I'm talking about big time players, that would have a gigantic impact on winning and losing?
1: Okay, I'm not talking about the specific players. But I want your opinion on this. Let's swap the injury situation between not the individual players, but the positions.
0: Okay.
1: Swap them between the Chargers and the Broncos.
0: Oh, I think that.
1: Then what does it look like?
0: I think that's responsible. If winning 14 games last year, that might be a 4-win swing, 3 or 4. Honestly, I believe that.
1: Give me the scenario. Do they have the scenario there for the Chiefs? The good, the bad, and the ugly, or whatever. What do you call it?
0: Best and worst case scenario.
1: Best and worst, okay. I thought you were still on it. I apologize.
0: No, I had it back on the US Open. Hang on, give me a second.
1: Okay.
0: H-I-J-K. Best case. Mahomes is ready to go for week one after tearing his ACL. He returns to being the top quarterback in the league. Brings Kansas City back atop the AFC West after a brief one-year hiatus, thanks in part to adding some explosiveness in the running game with Kenneth Walker Jr., rookie cornerback Mansoor Delane is
1: third.
0: Whatever.
1: Isn't he the third?
0: He's the third.
1: Okay.
0: Mansoor Delane is a force in the secondary from day one, allowing the defense to easily absorb the departure of Trent McDuffie. And Kansas City not only gets back to the top of the division, but in the Super Bowl conversation.
1: Okay.
0: Here's worst case.
1: Oh, right, worst case.
0: Mahomes gets on the field.
1: The worst case drone strike on Mahomes. Okay.
0: He gets on the field, but it takes him longer than expected to return to form.
1: Okay.
0: It doesn't help that the receiver room isn't developing as the team has hoped, and Travis Kelce looks more like a player on the doorstep of retirement. The defense also struggles without McDuffie and Jalen Watson in the secondary. With Denver and Los Angeles on the upswing, Kansas City is outside looking in on the playoffs yet again.
2: Sometimes, I feel like I'm better than Patrick Mahomes.
1: Thank you, Daryl. Sometimes, I don't have any rooting interest one way or the other, but sometimes it's good for a team to miss. They played so much football, right?
0: Yeah. Allows you to reset a little bit.
1: So, okay, then, and then those two scenarios. What are the odds of the first scenario happening for Kansas City?
0: Good.
1: And the odds of the second scenario?
0: It's
1: because
0: there.
1: You're not just going to go from in the Super Bowl and previously winning Super Bowls to dropping off the face of the earth forever. Not with that witch. Not with that witch at quarterback.
0: Yeah.
1: A healthy witch. So, I mean, I would think the scenario would be that maybe they're not a 13-win team, 13-4, and back to the top of the division, but they're going to be better. I think they're going to be better because I just think so much.
0: Well, yeah, certainly from the record last year, sure. What happened?
1: Oh, what's his face?
0: Oh, you saw Ben Stiller walking with the boys in the
1: Ben
0: parade?
1: Ben Stiller's in the Knicks parade. The hell are we doing?
0: There's Mike Breen. That makes sense. He's a play-by-play guy.
1: Mike Breen's fine.
0: Oh, there's Fat Joe. He's in the parade with him. I'm assuming Spike Lee's in there somewhere.
1: Oh, God. What the hell is Ben Stiller in the parade for?
0: This isn't cool, man. This brings me back to when we had the Nuggets and Avs parades. Okay. So much fun.
1: So the fact of the matter is that I think that they're going to be an improved team, a pain in the butt team. However you want to categorize them, they ain't going to stink.
0: Right.
1: Not with Andy Reid, not with healthy Patrick Mahomes. They're not going to stink. Why is the quarterback room, the wide receiver room, yeah, it's really not developing the way you want. I talk about Rashee Rice, who can't stay out of trouble.
0: Yeah.
1: Worthy, who's fast, but okay, fine. That being said, when Chris Oladokun is throwing footballs to you, it's hard to develop a little bit on the pace that you would have. That's all. That's
0: not
1: all
0: ideal.
1: I'm saying. Okay, so this is going to be a tough slug it out fight in the AFC West again this coming season.
0: Win Dad the perfect Father's Day steak. 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
1: I just yawned.
0: I heard that.
1: Yeah, sorry.
0: Knock it off.
1: I know.
0: All right, back after this.
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20: Got a crash here on I-25 southbound right at Yosemite, blocking the left lane, causing backups to I-Lift with about a 20-minute delay. Also got a crash here on Hamden westbound right at Dayton. This is slowing things down to Parker with some pretty hefty delays through there as well. 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

0: All right, a few things here. The World Cup yesterday, the thing that I love most, the thing that I love about these big tournaments, whether it's this, whether it's the NCAA tournament in basketball, I love when the Democratic Republic of Congo ties a Portugal team with Cristiano Ronaldo on it. It's the biggest joy you get out of this,
1: sure.
0: At least in the early stages. It's watching. I think I have this right. I don't know if it was them or another team, but I'm pretty sure it was Congo. It was their first ever World Cup point, I believe.
1: First ever World Cup goal.
0: First ever goal, yes. To do that against that team is a blast. And look, man, they did it in a way that was kind of similar to how England and Croatia was going, where they scored in like the final seconds of extra time in the first half to tie the game up 1-1, ended up being a draw for Congo. Croatia did the same thing.
1: Extra it was a great and it was a great header.
0: Yes, it was.
1: Great header.
0: Croatia did the same thing. Extra time at the end of the first half, tied it up with England, and then you're like, man, what's going to happen today?
1: Well, Harry Kane's going to go crazy is what's going to happen.
0: Exactly. But God, do I love that. Do I love a team that nobody is giving any sort of a shot beating a team that is one of the favorites to win the entire thing. And that's what you got yesterday. Now, more games today, obviously, as the World Cup continues to roll along. The U.S. will play tomorrow, but today, or no, wait, is it, yes, when is Mexico playing? They're 7 o'clock against Korea tonight. Canada is playing 4 o'clock against Qatar, or Qatar. Are both of it, can you say it this both is, ways?
1: Sure, whatever you want to say. But they, it's not like, I swear to God, if when somebody says Arvada,
0: yeah,
1: instead of Arvada or Arvada,
0: mm-hmm.
1: The Veda. Now, if you want to go, if you want to, it's Arvada, fine. You go, I go, oh, he lives in Arvada. That's what I say. But when people pull out the Veda, that there's you got to draw a line someplace. There's got to be a line.
2: Just say all of them. Say yeah, the last World Cup was in Qatar, Qatar, Quitter. Like, just say them all. Yeah. That's why I always say, I like that song by Morgan Wallen Whalen. I don't know how you say it. I just say them all.
1: Arvada, Arvada, Arvada, Arvoda.
0: Bang sounds on. Like, what's Peter Griffin's wife and family?
1: Lois.
2: Lois. Lois.
0: That's how she would say Darth Vader.
1: Vader.
0: Darth Vader?
1: Peter Darth Vader. Listen, man, I don't want to sit here. I guess we'd be boring people talking about the World Cup. I'm watching a lot of World Cup, dude.
0: I don't think it's boring people, no.
1: Okay, well, good. I mean, we're still in group play here. I mean, we're still in first matches, right?
0: Just, yeah, to bounce around different things, by the way. There's I was watching the Rockies last night, so they ended up losing 8-6. Sullivan had a terrible start, gave up 8-4 innings. All that the Cubs scored.
1: Oh, these are second games for these teams.
0: Yes. Yeah. But

0: another night, another game where Cole Kerrig makes another highlight reel type of play. He guns one 100 miles an hour deep in center field to throw a guy out at third base. Now, the game, I think, was like 8-1 at that time, but still, this dude is doing something every single night on the field that I saw, I think it was Christian Says of DNVR, that he can't remember a Rocky having a debut like this since Trevor Story got called up, because he was doing sort of the same stuff.
1: Sure.
0: But it's been a while. But it's he's a five-tool player. He's done everything. He's thrown guys out. He's made great plays with his glove. He's stolen bases. He's hit for power. He's hit for average. He's done kind of everything.
1: The young pitcher got belted.
0: Yeah, that wasn't great.
1: The young pitcher, second career game, got blasted.
0: Yeah.
1: The old Caberos.
0: You know what's funny?
1: The old Caberos go, blam, blam, blam, blam. I mean, dude.
0: It has been so long since I watched a Rockies pitcher, a Rockies left-handed starting pitcher, I should say. I just assumed it was Kyle Freeland because my brain was like half watching.
2: Kevin Freeland?
0: I go, ooh, Kyle's getting lit up tonight. And I go, wait a minute, that's not Kyle. Who is that? Oh, Sullivan. Okay, got it.
1: Just some kid who's 23-year-old kid who they gave a spot start to and he gave up 8 earned in 4 innings. Yikes.
0: Like this text, by the way.
1: What's up?
0: He says, it's pronounced, and then he just spells Qatar, Q-A-T-A-R, which is, that's how it's spelled. But he says, it's pronounced Qatar, you idiots. That doesn't help with pronunciation by spelling the word.
1: How about phonetically? Right?
0: Yeah, spell it phonetically for
1: like,
0: me. Dan.
1: Like I would say it'd be like this texture. This is where you learn, I think. Let's say we want to call it cutter.
0: Yeah.
1: You say
0: C-U-T-T-E-R.
1: Correct, cutter. That's exactly right. You spell it phonetically. Qatar would be, you know, little K-A dash capital T-A-R, Qatar.
0: Yes.
1: You see what I mean? That's phonetically, not just,
0: you don't just spell the word.
1: Spell the country and then say that's how it's pronounced.
0: How dare you? How about this, Moj? I don't know. Is this a big deal or no deal? Bartikov going to the KHL?
1: I'm a little bummed that he is. I can see it happening, though. I mean, he didn't get a ton of playing time, right? I think they're hoping that he grows to become a player that... I thought he had an opportunity for the fourth line this year. He's got size. He's got speed. Maybe he's a little homesick. I don't know.
0: You know, A.J. Hayfley...
1: But it's not like it's a... It's not like it's a... Oh, I can't believe he's leaving.
0: A.J. Hayfley said this... I saw this video yesterday about guys who come from Russia. It's really hard to get them to stay in a minor league system because the culture shock coming from Russia to the U.S. is correct. So drastic that these guys are like, I am not going to do that if I'm not playing in the NHL. I'll just play in the K.
1: Correct.
0: And the comparison he made was, if the KHL was the biggest league in the world and the top U.S. players had to travel to Russia to go play in it, it's likely that they wouldn't play in the minor league system of the KHL and live in Russia, they would just play in the U.S. in their version.
1: It would be like this. And maybe not even as accurate. But Dylan Gabriel, third quarterback on the charts. Or Talen Green. Whomever. Hey, man, I'm buried on the depth chart here in Cleveland as a quarterback. I'm just going to go back to college make four. Whatever. He'll go back, be a regular player in the K. Make a little bread.
0: What Sorsby wanted to do?
1: Maybe not as much as he would here. What's that?
0: Or actually like Trinidad Chambliss.
1: Right.
0: It's like, I'll go back for another year of college, make sure. A couple million dollars, mm-hmm. instead of being, you know, third string in a...
1: Or not play football at all.
0: Yeah.
1: I mean, is he going to be a pro quarterback? You see what I mean? Look, he's still young. He's got a nice frame, skates pretty well. You know, what do you have, 10 points this year, something like that?
0: Something like that,
1: but
0: yeah.
1: I would be lying to you. I would be lying if I say, I didn't see this coming.
0: Right.
1: I've sort of felt like he's probably going to head back to the K for quite a while. I have, personally.
0: Unless he gets some, like, guaranteed you're going to be an everyday guy for right. us in the NHL somewhere.
1: He's not getting, yeah, exactly. And again, I'm disappointed only because I'd like to have, you know, hands on him here and develop him here. That's what I'd like. But yeah. I can see if you've got an option to go do that, a lot of guys will take that option.

0: 100%. Now, one thing I wanted to discuss, because we have the NBA draft that's coming up. We just kind of talked about James Dolan, and he refuses to go into the second apron, despite having a championship team who's at the parade right now on the big buses. Oklahoma City wants to move into the top 10, reportedly, from Mark Spears. And this
1: that's great
0: is the benefit of them having a million draft picks, is that the best way to stay competitive in the NBA right now?
1: Keep drafting and developing.
0: That sounds like the strategy.
1: Well, I mean, look, they're going to have some big-time contracts coming up.
0: Mm-hmm.
1: Oklahoma City, if they continue with the same path, they're not going to be able to pay their guys. Therefore, they need young guys on these contracts to fill out the bottom half of their roster or their rotation.
0: Do you think that's a smart way to go about business?
1: I do.
0: Calvin Booth thought so too. And people hated Calvin Booth. Now, there's a difference here between the two. Doing this strategy.
1: Well, they also have the, let me stop you. They have the ability to do it because they've got a billion assets. The Nuggets have no assets.
0: Well, more than that, Calvin Booth's strategy was, I'm going to draft guys, develop them, keep them on cheap contracts while we pay off, you know, Jokic and Murray and Gordon and Porter and everybody else.
2: And the last thing is, I think I just made it look too easy.
0: The strategy, in theory, I think from Calvin Booth was a sound one. That's how you should be doing business, especially with these new rules. I think he was on the right path of how to navigate this. Here's the problem. OKC wants to do it. What do you think it is, Moshe? Let me play the role of Vic. What makes OKC's strategy towards this different than the Nuggets? So you can say the wrong answer, I'm going to call you stupid.
1: I'm not falling into this trap with you. I fall into it enough with him that I'm not going to fall into it with you.
0: They have the assets to move up in the top 10 and take a player that's probably going to be good.
1: Well, that's Calvin. I just done told you.
0: I know, but Calvin Booth was trying this strategy drafting 27th. A lot harder to do.
1: A lot harder. And I'll say this. Oh, man. You're right about that, but you also need some of these guys to become players. And partly is Michael Malone didn't want to trust those young guys, and I'm not sure I blame him. Still don't know who the hell Zeke Nagy is.
0: Yeah.
1: I don't know what his potential is. I when he's on the floor sometimes I go, I like that guy. But he doesn't play.
0: Yep.
1: But 11 minutes a night sporadically.
0: Why doesn't he play? Because I don't trust him. Why don't you trust him?
1: He didn't play.
0: Because he doesn't play. Why does he not play? Because I don't trust him. Why do you not trust him? Because he doesn't play. And
1: but, I mean,
0: around and around the circle we go.
1: You got to hit on a Pickett. You've got to hit on a Najee. You've got to hit on a Strother. You've got to hit on some, you know, Duran. You've got to hit. If you're going to do that, you've got to be able to hit.
0: Yeah.
1: And they've got to become fixtures. Yeah. If Oklahoma City wants to move into the top 10, will they get a guy who can play right away? You're damn right they will. And that's because they have the assets to do it.
0: They've done it already. You look at a team like the Spurs. A big reason why the Spurs were in the NBA Finals was because Dylan Harper was a really good rookie. Like, he was really good for him. Again, I said this from the beginning. Again, in the theme of, what's the GM for Vegas's name again?
1: Kelly McCrimmon.
0: In the theme of Kelly McCrimmon.
1: Kelly McCrimmon.
0: Kelly, whatever his face is. I will break my arm patting myself on the back. Because I said, I felt for Calvin Booth when he was let go and Malone, because Booth's strategy towards success was one that Michael Malone was not down with and didn't even try to implement. Here's a basketball mind for us that can help. Let's go to the Ramos Law Hotline. 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Scott Hastings with us. Hello, Scotty.
1: Hey, homie.
3: Fellas, are you?
1: Yeah, where are you?
3: There you go.
1: There we go.
3: Hey, here's what I'll say, Brett. I think you're right and a little wrong.
0: Okay.
3: but you're kind of right. I do think that was Calvin's strategy, and you guys mentioned a while ago. The problem was you're drafting way down in the first,
0: yep,
3: or not even in the first. Remember, he got rid of a bunch of firsts also.
1: Yep.
3: And it's tougher to do. Now, if you can stockpile seconds and flip, you know, a couple seconds in a player for a first later on, boom, boom, boom, there you go. But the mistake I think that Calvin made with trying to draft and develop the Sam Presti doesn't do is he doesn't fall in love with the guys. And I think Presti in trusts himself enough to realize after a year or two, okay, this ain't working, let's go, let's move this, while he's still got a little bit of a reputation, bing, bing, bing, bing, bing. And I thought what Calvin did is kind of hold on too long, right? You know,
0: give Zeke a contract when he didn't really earn it, that sort of thing.
3: When you maybe could have moved him and people would have said, listen, this guy's still a long athletic four that we're looking for, that everybody's looking for, that just hadn't had the time because you're talking about, you know, a championship team and Aaron Gordon and you just can't get any time. And then also, you know, the fight between Booth and Malone, and, you know, maybe Malone was right on this one. You had two young, smaller point guards. Malone thought Gillespie was quicker and faster and wanted to play him. And Booth had a guy from Penn that he liked. And so, guess what? See you later, Gillespie. Yeah. And you're stuck with the guy that hasn't played, what, he's been here now 3-4 years and really hasn't played much.
1: Yep. Well, Scotty, let me ask you this. What should the... I know it's hard to find guys even later in the first round. I get that. But what should the hit rate be? What should it be? Because Peyton Watson looks like a hit, but, you know, these other guys don't look like... Christian Brown was a hit. What should the hit rate be?
3: Well, that's a good question.
1: I think he's driving...
3: In the second round for San Antonio. That's pretty good, right? I think Parker was a late first round pick. Pretty good. Well, Duncan was the first pick in the draft. You got to have a little luck. Hello, Nikola Jokic. And mm-hmm. You got to have guys that blow up that you're not expecting to.
0: Yeah.
3: The miss rate. You just can't miss to the point where a guy drafted at 20 never sees the court. That's a miss. And if it's gone 2 years, you know, to even Peyton Watson played mostly G League his rookie year. Second year started getting a few minutes in, and then by his third year, he was kind of a regular off the bench. And now all of a sudden, he really developed. Now, this was a kid also that came out after his freshman year at UCLA where he averaged like 7 points a game.
0: Yeah.
3: I mean, he was 3 years away no matter what. You just got to develop him, and he got to collect some money while you were developing. And now you're in a situation where, you know, you're probably either going to have to pay him or lose him or sign and trade him or something like that.
0: Scotty, you're the best. Thanks for jumping on.
1: Thanks, brother.
3: All right. Hey, by the way, we found out yesterday the Zen Bin thing.
0: Yeah.
3: is actually coaches.
0: Well, he brought it in, but he's not the one donating to the Zen Bin.
1: He is sometimes.
3: Oh, he was earlier. I guess he's off of them now. Tyler uses it, but I have made a vow to you and to your producer Reek, that if the Zen Bin is full and Tyler leaves, I will dump it out for you guys.
0: My man, God bless you, Scott.
1: You rock.
3: All right, boys.
1: See you, baby.
0: See you. That is Scott Hastings here every day, noon to 3 on PhD.
1: He's absolutely not wrong.
0: No, I think...
1: Because I've seen Coach load that up in the past, and he and I got in a fight about it one time.
0: Well, going back to what he said about the Calvin Booth approach, though, he's absolutely right on this. The issue with Calvin was exactly what he said. I think the strategy... in theory was sound. where you drafted was a problem because it made it very, very hard to hit on players that were everyday rotational guys. And also, when you know a guy's not going to work, you got to cut bait. And he had a really hard time doing that because those guys, all of them, I mean, Jalen Pickett's still here despite not playing. There have been so many guys in this roster, Moshe, that have just, they've sat on the bench every year without playing time. And you're like, what's the point in doing this now?
1: What about adiosing a Hartenstein too? Maybe too early?
0: Oh God, there's plenty of examples.
1: I reckon you're right.
0: I don't know whose fault that is, but it's like, you know, with Hart. The funny thing is with those guys, Hartenstein got moved because Hartenstein didn't play.
1: I know.
0: And then he played, and then it's like, here's $100 million. You're like, good Lord. Anyway, 303-504-0925. Oh, by the way, next.
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0: Oh, by the way, stories around sports in the world we feel like you should be aware of. Rory is leading the charge. He's 2-under through 3.
1: I saw that, and when I saw that, I'm like, I
0: buried a huge putt.
1: I'm not going to bring it up because I know how much you hate him.
0: So sick of Rory.
1: Why are you so sick of Rory?
0: I hate Rory. Whiny, arrogant, all the different. So many reasons. I'm not alone, by the way. Everybody does this. They're like, you're like the only one. I was like, just go search Rory McIlroy on Twitter and look at the responses. There's a bunch of people that love him. I'm not alone here. I can promise you that.
1: By the way, Major League. I can't believe I'm bringing this up. I must be an idiot. Don't answer that. Major League Baseball is changing the home run derby.
0: Stupid.
1: Yeah. It's changing the home run derby format again. They're getting rid of the clock.
0: Good.
1: They're going back to the first round. You get 20 swings and as many as you can hit. If you hit a home run the 20th, you get to keep swinging until you make an out.
0: This is different. So here's what it used to be. It used to be you had 10 outs, if you remember.
1: Correct.
0: And that's where Josh Hamilton ripped like 34 homers, and Mark McGwire hit 20-some.
1: Then they went to a clock to try to speed him up.
0: Well, they went to a clock to put this sense of like urgency on it, because a lot of times those guys would get a little bit tired, and they would take like 3 pitches in a row, and we get a little laborious at that point. But I always said, I never much cared about how many home runs you hit in a certain amount of time. That wasn't impressive. The biggest appeal of the home run derby, which I will maintain is still the best skills competition in all of sports.
1: Oh, jeez.
0: Okay, name a better one.
1: How about if I just blanket statement say they all stink?
0: It's the best one. The appeal of the home run derby is to watch the flight of the ball and see how far it lands. I want to see if Mark McGwire can hit it over the Green Monster and in the parking lot. I want to see if Barry Bonds can rip, you know, 5 of them into McCovey Cove. That's the whole point. Like, when you go to Coors Field for the home run derby, as it happened, what was it, 3-4 years ago now?
1: Shohei.
0: You want to see some...
1: Shohei put in the upper deck.
0: You want to see Shohei hit the party deck.
1: Yeah.
0: You want to see the ball hit the concourse in left field for like a 500-footer. That's the entire appeal to it. And with the timed home run derby... Most you couldn't even see the flight of the ball because by the time it was midway there, they were already taking their next hack and they had to switch the camera angle back over.
1: I mean, I give baseball credit for trying to adjust and make it a better product. But
0: yeah.
1: I'm telling you, dude, it doesn't do anything for me anymore. Home run derby, slam dunk, none of that does anything for me anymore. You know why, Brett? Because unlike you, I'm not a child.
25: Oh, look how far he hit another one. Oh,
0: I heard... Hang on a second.
25: Did that one catch the stand?
0: Before you cast all these stones, I remember vividly, a couple of years ago, you were on the road, I think it was for a playoff game. Don't remember where, can't remember where. Maybe it's Winnipeg, something like that. I don't know. And you're doing the show during morning skate. And you shouted into your microphone, "Was that a bomb?" Off of a morning skate shot from Kale. So don't tell me you're not a child.
1: I grew out of it.
0: Oh, okay. Can somebody set
2: good.
0: Up?
2: Good. Good.
0: I intentionally haven't heard this yet. I wanted to save this for my first time hearing it on the air. What's the tennis player, the French tennis player? What's this whole thing about?
3: Oh. He's being interviewed after a match.
0: Okay.
1: It's funny.
0: So this is just interviewed after a match. Okay, got it.
3: On the court. He's standing on the court being interviewed. I think the broadcaster sounds British. I don't know if this is BBC, but it's on the court after a match.
0: Okay, let's hear it.
4: 142 mile an hour second serve. How tough is it to return that?
5: That's so frustrating. You know, when I had the match point, I was on the second serve. Okay, you aim in the middle. Whatever you do, you just put the ball in the court, and then he hits me 142. I was like, I would have to serve, and I would have to.
4: No F-bombs, please. No. Right, Corentin, I'm going to ask you one more question. Apologies, everyone, for the language there. I'm going to ask you one more question, so please keep it clean, okay? You on the grass, last week, unfortunately, didn't go your way. What's it like to get your first victory? Okay. Corentin, we need to improve that for the next round. Apologies, everyone. Corentin Mouti.
0: You know what?
1: Oh, my God.
0: Here's the thing. This is a lesson. I'm going to give a lesson to young, aspiring broadcasters out there. And I'm no expert at this job. Trust me when I say that. But when somebody drops a curse word in the middle of your broadcast and you're just interviewing them for a couple of minutes, just breeze by it. It's fine, okay? You don't need to apologize to the kids. You don't need to acknowledge it to the crowd or be like, "Hey, that was a curse word. Sorry, everyone." Yeah, you don't have to be like, "Naughty Cal, naughty." An athlete curses sometimes.
4: No F-bombs, please.
1: This interviewer...
4: No!
1: She went full-on prickly gatekeeper.
0: Yeah,
1: I'm the prickly gatekeeper.
0: He said the F-bomb once. She said, "Don't do it again." She got six more afterwards.
4: No F-bombs, please.
0: If she didn't say that, would there have been another F-bomb?
1: No, there would not have been.
0: Exactly. Breeze by it. It's fine.
1: And is she trying to embarrass him? I mean, I don't know. I don't know.
0: What's this guy? Corentin Moulet?
1: That's a Springer question, dude. I don't watte tennis. I'm sorry.
0: Moutet? I'm trying to be as French as possible.
1: You know
0: mouton?
1: You know mouton means?
0: What's that?
1: Mouton. Cheap.
0: Something I'll never use in my life.
1: Do you know how to say lamb?
0: Moche.
1: You say petit mouton.
0: Petit mouton.
1: That means it's a little sheep. That's what they call a lamb.
4: Corentin Mouti.
0: Petit mouton.
1: I got a great... You want to hear a great story?
0: I'll trust you on this. Go ahead.
1: I'm at my friend Dominique of Francois' house, Claude and Colette in Normandy. It's the tanks from Utah Beach literally drove between their houses.
0: That's cool.
1: On D-Day. And Dominique's over at Claude's house, and he's got this big sheep on a spit, and that thing's roasting. And I said, Dominique, where'd you get the sheep? And he goes, Mark. And he points to the field, next field over. It's full of sheep.
0: Yeah, right there.
1: This is neighbor's field. So he went to the neighbor that morning.
0: Can I have one?
1: It was, however much the sheep costs, got it, skinned it, cleaned it, and started. I mean, like, he's like, Mark. I'm like, what do you get? He's like, he just pointed. What do you mean, where do you go? You don't go to the store to buy a sheep like this. He's like,
0: Mark, petit mouton.
1: I mean, it's literally, the sheep are literally 70 yards away. It's hysterical.
0: Now that you got one on the way up.
3: Yeah, by the way, you want to hear some Japanese World Cup fans giving their first impressions of Texas?
0: Oh, yeah, I think I've seen this one. What, he's trying the Texas barbecue?
19: Where are you guys from? Where's everyone from?
23: Japan!
19: What do you think of America, of Texas?
23: Texas is good. Everything is big.
0: Everything is big!
1: Absolutely.
3: There you go. That's all you had to say.
2: Texas is good. Everything is big.
0: I watched this guy from Japan have Texas barbecue for the first time. They went to some, you know, pit boss joint. And he got the beef rib, the giant rib, right?
1: Yeah.
0: Poured barbecue sauce all over it. Takes one bite and he just goes, amazing!
1: It's pretty funny. If Brett Kano was in Japan, you'd say, being interviewed.
0: Oh, God, sushi or something like
1: that. Like, this is all awesome, but everything's so little.
0: Yeah. Again, just to reemphasize, it is quite literally my favorite thing about the World Cup right now. Forget the games, forget everything else. Watching everybody from across the world who's never visited America being fascinated with Texas barbecue and Buc-ee's and Waffle Houses, it's my favorite thing ever. I will consume any bit of content. If you find them, send them to me on Twitter, at Brett Kane Radio, at Radio Mosier.
1: It sounds to me like you should be part of the Scotland crew. Where they left Boston, where are they headed now?
0: I don't know. But yeah, those guys, they like to party.
6: But what is the beaver?
0: You know what's crazy?
1: Scotland's second game.
0: Just real quick.
1: Yeah.
0: Being an occasional American chauvinist like I have been before, I don't like when we're called uncultured because we just don't know. Your average American can't. Oh, you can't point out Portugal on the map? It's like, okay. I want you guys to understand something. We have 50 different countries inside of our country. We have, like, literally, Texas is nothing like New York, which is nothing like Colorado, which is nothing like California, which is nothing like Florida, which is nothing like Michigan. Like, we have
1: Hawaii, Alaska, I mean, everything's
0: its North own Dakota, little subculture in here, and it's hard to keep track of your own. I can't point out Vermont on a map, okay? That's in my country.
1: That's because you're stupid.
0: That is true. I'm actually really good with the states pointing them out on maps, except that Northeast where all the tiny ones are, and then I'm like, Vermont, New Hampshire, I know they're next to each other. I don't know which one's up and which one's down.
3: The way you remember, confused. Vermont is the 6, New Hampshire is the 9. That's the way you remember.
0: Okay, got it. But seeing all of these people from outside our country realize, dude, Texas is its own America.
1: Yeah.
0: And then California is its own America. And then Kansas City is its own America. Like, you see it. I'm like, okay, good. You're actually getting a little bit of this. Why I'm an idiot. Thank you very much. That's why I'm uncultured. So 303-504-0925. 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
29: We're about to crash I-225 southbound at Yosemite, blocking the left lane, slowing things down to Iliff with an over half-hour delay. Then a crash on Hamden eastbound at Lowell is blocking the center lane, slowing things down to Sheridan, about a 2 or 3 minute delay. Also got a crash on Hamden westbound near Aurora at Dayton, slowing things down to Parker. 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That was easy. 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
35: Morning, fellas.
1: A terrific, terrific, terrific article. Terrific.
0: Yeah, I got a question about that. I'm not a big reader, but I read that. So,
35: not a big reader.
0: I'll pat myself on the back.
1: Jeff writes in a way that big readers, you don't have to be.
0: Oh, I know.
1: A big reader.
0: I was locked in. But. The crux of the article here is how the Broncos navigated this dead cap from the Russell Wilson money. And other teams, maybe it opened up an avenue for them to say, maybe we can do that too. When you see the Tua contract that they're taking on in Miami, you see Kyler Murray in Arizona. But do you think that the Broncos were a little bit special in the way that they were set up to do it with a great defense, great O-line, great everything else?
35: Yeah, I mean, I tried to make that clear that they sort of had a almost perfect storm type of thing. And I think it's even in there somewhere that folks around the league say you better have a solution at quarterback if you're really going to navigate it. And especially if the player that's going to be the dead cap hit which most often the biggest ones are quarterbacks. So you better be at least have a solution there, or you better be looking at a quarterback draft in the coming April after you do it. And the Broncos had that. I mean, they had a draft board that tied the record, 6 first round quarterbacks. And it was the first time ever that 6 quarterbacks went in 12 picks. So they didn't just have a quarterback draft. They had a historical quarterback draft waiting. And they also had uncommon health. You know, I think 18, they had 18 players start 13 games that year. So your depth isn't challenged, which is where, you know, salary cap problems really show up with the teams that get people hurt, and they don't have any solutions after those starters because they can't sign solutions. So a lot of things came together, and that people kind of said it got people thinking that, because that wasn't just a little over the previous record. It was twice. It was double the previous record any team had ever taken on for a single player. So it just didn't like set the bar. It pushed the bar out where people thought it would never go, which is why I sort of started asking around after the Dolphins released Tua, and people were kind of saying, you know, yeah, I think it made people sit down and say it didn't have to be a death knell, but they had a roster, a pretty good roster in place. The defense is really good. They have a quarterback draft waiting for them. And oh, guess what? They have more cash than anyone else in the NFL.
1: So the Broncos, I don't want to say they were uniquely set up to be able to do this, but they were in a good position. And I think when you look at the Cardinals, Jeff, and the Dolphins, they're just doing it to do it now because they're just eating the pain. I mean, the Broncos went to the postseason the next year, and then obviously the next year to the AFC title game. So it's one of those things where it kind of reminds me of the Tortorella thing, Jeff, where now teams, is it going to become more normal to gas your coach in the last month of the season, bring somebody else in, you know, if you got a team that you think is underachieving that can make a run and go that route. It feels to me like they have to have unique circumstances for it to work. So even though other teams may do it, is it really the wisest thing? I don't know. I guess we'll see how time plays it out.
35: Yeah, I mean, I think, you know, the folks, I've talked to folks in Miami, I think they see this as more of a real rebuild.
0: Right? Yeah.
35: I think they don't think they're going to be able to come right out of this with a playoff spot. And look what they had to do. You know, they didn't have a quarterback draft in front of them. They had to go sign somebody for $60 million. So, you know, it was a different deal. But, just in general, it's just because the Broncos took it where no one else had gone before. I was curious to ask around and see, you know, is that going to make people think more about it? You know, because for so long it was thought, you can't do it. You just can't do it. You won't survive. And because dead money is impossible to escape, and it's very common on social media or whatever to say, oh, the salary cap, you can do whatever you want with the salary. No, you can't escape dead money. And for the Broncos to do that, I think 10 years from now, people will look back and see how rare back-to-back playoff appearances are out of something like that.
1: We'll get back to the Broncos in a second, Jeff. But why do you think Miami gave Malik Willis all that money?
35: They had to have a quarterback solution.
1: And well, where's my guy? My guy was there.
0: Zach Wilson, he's done.
35: Yeah, no, he's a guy.
1: Well, you
35: always have a guy.
1: The guy's completely and totally unproven in this league. I mean, he's got 6 career starts, and you're giving him that kind of, I mean...
0: It is. He threw for 400 yards last year. I mean, it's weird.
35: It's the Matt Flynn. Matt Flynn. I don't know if you guys remember Flynn.
1: That worked out well for Seattle, didn't it? Jesus.
35: One really good game in Green Bay. And gosh, where did Malik Willis have his really good game? But anyway, yeah. No, it's, you know, a guy like Zach Wilson, it's amazing how often I talk to NFL people and they all talk to me about evaluating players. Now you got to make your own judgments and everything. It just seems like when guys like Zach Wilson get pigeonholed, they never get out and never get an opportunity to prove what happened before was wrong. I've seen better from him, and I know it was just practice and all of that, but that's a guy I wish somebody would just take a look at and see. But man, sometimes in the NFL, once they put you in a lane, it's really hard to get out sometimes.
0: Jeff Legwald with us, as he is every Thursday. 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Start with a job, end with a career. I think I've driven people on this show, listeners of this show, nuts on this topic, but I can't stop thinking about it. Because you and me are kindred spirits on this. Let me take you down the rabbit hole. In 2023, Marvin Mims was drafted as a second-round wide receiver. In 2024, Troy Franklin was drafted. He played immediately. 2025, Pat Bryant drafted, played immediately, and then he traded for Jalen Waddle. And then I see this offseason, Marvin Mims changes agents in the final year of his contract, and shortly after that, Sean Fresh, the best punt returner in the UFL, is signed to the Broncos. What's going on here?
35: Well, I think they're covering all the bases, but
0: covering the bases for what? For them making a move at the end of camp or awaiting maybe Marvin Mims suggesting a move?
35: I think either one. I think, you know, and I don't know that there's anything nefarious going on. I don't get that sense.
0: Okay.
35: But look, you know, Marvin understands. He's a smart, smart guy. He understands how the business of the NFL works. And he's been a two-time Pro Bowl returner. If he were on the market, he would draw interest. And you don't have that many cracks at your contract in the NFL. And I think switching agents is proof that he wants to make the most of this next swing. And I think, I don't know that he'll ever say it out loud, but I think he's resigned himself to have to move on.
1: Yeah.
35: But I mean, you know, look, we heard the same thing at minicamp this week. Got to get him the ball more. You know, it's like there's some phantom person in charge of calling plays for the Denver Broncos who won't throw the ball to Marvin Mims. They act like there's a third party out there. Like they've outsourced play calling and they can't figure out how to tell the freelancer how to get the ball to Marvin Mims. It's not, you know, that's the part of it that always makes me just, you know, make faces at them because I just can't understand. Well, everybody acts like there's somebody else in charge when there's not, you know, just, and I have a hard time believing after watching how they lined up in minicamp. I mean, I know the season's a long way away and a lot can change, but he wasn't in the first level rotations.
0: Yeah.
35: And I don't care what anybody says. Jalen Waddle is getting a lot of targets and those passes are coming from somewhere and Cortland Sutton's targets aren't going anywhere. So you tell me how anyone else is going to get the ball a lot in the passing game in the Bronco offense.
1: Well, you always say, Jeff, there's a finite amount of time to get your money as a player, right?
35: Yeah,
1: some more finite than
35: like
1: others.
35: You get two chances, really.
1: Yeah. Well, I don't blame him.
35: Your first chance in free agency, and maybe if you're lucky, you get a second swing. So
1: I don't blame him if he says, you know, trade me. Blame your trade. I wouldn't blame him because he's got to. If they won't play him, how does he have the ability to try to make, you know, anything on that next contract? It's just he's in a tough spot.
35: Yeah, I mean he's going to be, you know, I know in his mind you're the best returner, one of the two or three best returners in football. So you already have that value no matter what happens. So, and I think if I talk to GMs all the time, when you look at when he's played, there's impact. So his game film will speak loudly for him. He's just not going to have the numbers where when a team signs him, fans go, oh, yeah, that's a, you know, he's got X number of catches.
0: Right.
35: And I don't know that Marvin is, you know, Is he wide receiver one? Probably not, but he's definitely as good as many wide receiver twos. I just feel like the Broncos simply won't admit he doesn't fit the physical profile they want for receivers and leave it at that. But, you know, I just know every time they put him in the game, good things happen. And but again, you know, they can talk all they want about getting him the ball more. They just traded multiple draft picks, including a first rounder, to get Jaylen Waddle. And the best offensive player on the field in the offseason workouts was Jaylen Waddle. So if you're not going to throw him the ball a ton, then I don't know what you're thinking about.
0: Jeff, I was just reading this article that was best and worst case scenarios for every team in the league. Now, the Broncos are the ones that, you know, we've talked about and we kind of know already. I'm curious what you think about this, because I was digging through some numbers. The Chiefs are going to be better, obviously, with Mahomes coming back and being healthy this year. They'll have a better record. They'll probably be competitive in the AFC again and all that different stuff. But if you go back to the last time their offense was incredibly dominant, it came at a time where Travis Kelce was way younger. And as he's continued to age, the Chiefs offense has looked more and more like league average as far as points, yards, all that different stuff. Travis Kelce had a year in 2023 where he had 1,300 yards and 12 touchdowns. That's when Mahomes threw for 5,000 yards, 40-some TDs. They ran the league. Are they now just a normal offense, normal good offense in the league? Or do you think they still have the potential to light people up?
35: I think they're at their best, they're probably somewhere in between that.
0: Okay.
35: You know, if that makes sense. They're having the same struggle teams that have great runs always face. You know, how long do you keep trying to hold it together? And, you know, the Kelce question's a tough one, because he is not. I mean, last year was a clear example. And look, what he's done is Canton worthy. Mm-hmm. You know, that's Hall of Fame profile stuff that he's had in his career. So you never cheapen that, but nobody escapes, you know, time in the NFL.
0: He's lost his step.
35: Up to you. Well, he can't not. I mean, the fact he's done what he's done is already the rarest of the rare. You just can't possibly keep that level at that position for so long. It's just inhumanly impossible. So, you know, I think that's part of the issue, is I don't think they've done as good as some other teams as having an influx of athleticism,
0: yeah,
35: and youth in there somewhere. I think they've tried so hard to keep familiarity as the key component, when I think sometimes if you surround Kelce with athleticism, I think it's a different story. And I think that's where they've sort of failed a little bit in that regard. Young athleticism makes Kelce a different player.
0: Yeah.
35: Even now.
1: But they still have the witch. As long as they have the witch, man, I'm never going to count on
35: that. And that's why teams try to hold it together, because they have the ultimate trump card. I mean, look at the team. Some of the teams John Elway dragged into the Super Bowl.
0: Totally. Sure. Totally.
35: Personnel-wise, I mean, that's what happens when you have a great quarterback. You don't always, you know, make the decisions in a vacuum like you should. You make them with sort of clouded by the greatness of your quarterback, and that's not always the best way to do it, I don't think.
0: Well, they tried with you talk about athleticism. I mean, Xavier Worthy ran like a 4.24, but it looks like he might just be a speed guy with not a lot of actual wide receiver ability. Does that seem like the case?
35: Well, again, this is what Sean Payton talks about a lot. Look at his physical profile. In the NFL, it is much harder for those guys to get free, because in college, that you don't face press coverage, man coverage, physical coverage hardly ever. So you just get used to running free and catching the ball. The NFL is a totally – look at Pat Surtain look at the physical profile of Pat Surtain, and try to send a 5'9 receiver, 175 pounds. I don't care how fast you are. Pat Surtain is going to engulf you. You're not catching the ball. And that's part of the issue. Worthy, tremendous athleticism, but the physical profile makes it hard for him to have a very big route tree because he can't create space in a lot of the other routes that would take full advantage.
0: Jeff Lagwell, ESPN.com, joins us every single week. Always appreciate it, Leggy. Thank you.
35: Thanks, fellas.
1: Hey, last thing. That's a really long article. You haven't written one that long, I don't think, in a while. It even had like little chapters on it, right? It's really good.
35: Really little chapters.
1: Well, you have like a little start, a little
35: slug.
1: Okay. How long does it take you to do that, man?
35: That took me like 20 minutes. I was good.
1: Jeez.
35: The interview part is what takes long. Just gathering the information. I probably talked to 40 people.
1: And then you just bang it out.
35: Yeah. Well, I have a weird way of writing. I write from start to finish in the first draft. So the minute I start the first draft, I write the story all the way through. And then you start fixing it. The editors come back to you and say, this part really stinks. Why don't you fix it? type stuff.
0: One last thing. 30 seconds here while we got you. If Brennan Sorsby didn't have the gambling stuff hanging over his head, he is a what round draft pick, do you think, as a prospect?
35: For me, he would be a second rounder, but a high second right now, a high two. But you guys know I have a stricter curve than...
0: Yes.
35: In a normal first round where there's between 14 and 17 first-round picks on teams' boards, he would probably be a late one for some teams and an early two.
1: I've seen him play in person, man. I don't know that he's that good. I mean, I think he's good. Good college quarterback.
35: He's a total projection, but again, physical profile means a lot.
1: What, 6'3", he's a stud, yeah.
35: An athletic, can move, all those things. That it's a projection pick. I'm just telling you where right now I'd probably have a two on him, and if he didn't have a good year, I might even push it into the third. But as a physical prospect, combine prospect, he's a legit player people would take a look at. But like I say, it ain't 10 bets, it's 9,000 wagers, and that's going to be a lot for people to take on.
1: Yeah,
0: Late, you're the best. Thank you.
35: See you, fellas.
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3: 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The PGA Tour's rising stars compete July 9th through the 12th at TPC Colorado, just outside of Loveland. Now, let's head out to Shinnecock Hills Golf Club in Southampton, New York.
4: 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It's going to be a long day at Shinnecock Hills to start the year's third major. Play was halted at 7:05 local time because of fog. Play didn't resume for 2 hours, so the morning wave just getting their round underway. Sam Burns, who was the 54-hole leader at Oakmont last year before tying for seventh, is the early leader today. 2 under through five, Burns teed off on the back nine. Rory McIlroy was at 2 under before a bogey at 13. That's his fourth hole. McIlroy 1 under and one back. There are 11 golfers at 1 under, including Ludvig Åberg, who's in the same group as McIlroy. Scottie Scheffler pars the first three holes. The number one player in the world is level par and two back, but he is way right off the tee at number four and is in the thick fescue. I'm Ted Emmerich, Westwood One Sports.
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0: Just Moj all the time. 100% Moj, a little percentage of Nelly, so that's over 100%. So 99.
1: The hell are you talking about?
0: Oh, welcome back. I'm glad you made it. I've got a
1: Wait a minute. 15 seconds late to a segment because I got water. You're really...
0: I don't think we need to go
1: you,
0: down.
1: You, of all people,
0: I don't
1: are going to make a comment about that?
0: That path right now. But that's a discussion for another time. Can I get a couple things here? First of all, Nelly, as we come back, I want to give...

0: give Coach Mike Sanford a huge amount of credit, because this mother trucker is incredibly close to his prediction coming true from March. He and Raj laid out their dates on the date that they think the Rockies will get their 30th win of the season. Raj had July 5th versus San Francisco. Coach had June 20th, that's 2 days from today, against Pittsburgh. Now, they're sitting on 28 wins. They're off today. They play home against Pittsburgh tomorrow. And then, obviously, home against Pittsburgh on Saturday and Sunday. So, if they win their next two games, they will have their 20th win on the exact date that Coach Sanford laid it out versus the Pittsburgh Pirates, Saturday, June 20th. That is amazing.
1: Yeah.
0: I mean, absolutely amazing.
1: It's a hell of a call. I mean, to say that all the way back in, March, they win the next two, he will have nailed it on the button. Raj, you have no shot.
0: No.
1: Raj is July 5th, I think. I can't see it from here.
0: Unless they go on a massive skid. I mean, they could do that.
1: No, but they wouldn't.
0: Look, I'm not going to cast aspersions. You're right. They're not going to do that.
1: They haven't done that all year. That's not going to happen. Not happening.
0: Okay.
1: They're too good to be that bad.
0: Okay. But Coach is really, really
2: close. You'd like that, wouldn't you?
0: I mean, he's really close. And if he doesn't hit the exact day, he's going to be dancing right around the exact day. So I give him all kinds of credit. Number two.
1: They have one giant impediment, though.
0: When do they have Skeens?
1: The 20th.
0: They have Skeens on the... Are you sure they have Skeens on the 20th?
1: Paul Skeens is pitching on the 20th against Chugano.
3: Yes, Skeens!
1: So if they do that, it'll be an extra, oh my God, what a call. But that's tough. Now Skeens,
0: well, they got to win tomorrow, and then he could be right on the money.
1: Skeens has recently not been awful, but for Skeens standards. Here's his last six starts, okay? Going from his latest one all the way back to his sixth latest. Six innings, two earned runs. 4 2/3, one earned run. 5 1/3, one earned run. 5 innings, 4. 5 innings, 5. Now, runs total in that stretch are 2, 2, 3, 3, 4, 5. So lately
0: he's been hittable.
1: Skeens has been
0: okay, but hittable.
1: A good, but not amazing.
0: Well, because he's
1: Skeens! Screw you. In fact, his last six starts, the Pirates have lost all six.
0: Wow. Okay.
1: So
0: Nelly,
1: maybe
0: Nelly, play that again. I want to put that in some context.
3: Yes, Skeens!
0: And?
3: Skeens! Screw you!
0: Okay. That was me imitating St. Louis Cardinals fans last year. Was it last year?
4: That was 2 years ago.
0: Okay, his rookie season. He took a no-no through six or something like that. What was it? They're in St. Louis, mind you.
1: He had like a one-hitter through eight.
0: Okay. They're in St. Louis, and they give him a standing ovation for mowing down their team. I swear to God, Rockies fans, I swear to the Lord above, there shouldn't be a ton of Pirates fans at this series. I don't know if there are Pirates fans exist in life, really. Except for, I know one. CM, you know who you are. But outside of that, if he is dealing on Saturday to deny Coach Sanford an on-the-button prediction from March, And he's dealing, and you give him a standing O as he heads to his own dugout for mowing you down.
1: Yeah,
0: I will never talk to any of you ever again. I promise you.
1: Hey, can I mention something?
0: It was just terrible.
1: Can I mention something else?
0: Now, so, I've got one more thing I want to get at.
1: We got ESPN2 on in here, and they're just taking live coverage of ABC7 in New York. They have been for like the last hour, just showing footage of the championship parade. First of all, never did that for us. Shame on you. Mo should have been on ESPN2. Second of all, what are the thoughts that we have about the Knicks.
0: I hate it. I know where you're going.
1: Putting.
0: I hate it.
1: Timothy Chalamet and Ben Stiller on the boats, on the buses.
0: I hate. What are the.
1: Giving Chalamet a microphone to yell to the crowd. What's the feeling on
0: Mariska
1: that?
0: Mariska Hargitay. Why are they in the parade? They're not on the team. They're not on the team. Why are they in the parade?
1: I don't know.
0: Why? They're not part of the team. They get free tickets to sit in the front row.
1: I don't know if they're free. Are they free?
0: Well, did you hear what Stiller said when
1: what?
0: Charles Barkley goes, oh, find it right now, Nelly, quickly. Find it, please. Charles Barkley, Ben Stiller. Because Barkley goes, hey, you've been a fan forever, you know, you're paying big money. He's like, well, I don't pay for these tickets. You know, when you're a celebrity, they just give them to you.
1: What?
0: You didn't hear that?
1: No. And you're telling me all these games he sits front row, forget like the playoff run, just in general, like a game against the Hornets.
0: They're free.
1: Really?
0: Somebody said the mayor's in the parade too? They're not with the team, man.
1: Okay, well, it's the mayor of New York, and New York won a championship.
0: Our mayor wasn't on any friggin' Avalanche bus or Nuggets bus.
1: Oh, you're saying he's on one of the buses.
0: He said yes.
1: Oh, I got you.
0: Oh, go ahead.
2: Hey, Ben, you're not a Fairweather fan, because number one, thank you for the love you show on our show
5: all
2: these years.
5: Forever.
2: But you like a real fan, like a lot of these other freeloaders, they just showing up because the Knicks are doing good. How long have you actually been a season ticket holder?
5: I don't have a season ticket. I get the tickets. The celebrity, they give us the tickets.
2: Ben, stop lying.
5: I don't think I could afford the Knicks season ticket front row. No, I'm lucky. No, I think it's because I've been coming for so long.
1: Wait, so Spike has never paid for a ticket?
0: No, he's got tickets.
1: I was going to say, Spike's been there forever.
0: He's got season tickets. They're just doling them out to all these other cats.
1: That's lame.
0: And now he's on the friggin' bus? What are...
1: I've always said.
0: Why does this bother me?
1: You should never
0: Why does this bother me?
1: You should never be on a bus or allowed in a locker room when a team wins unless you're part of the team or you're me.
0: That's gonna say. You better qualify that because you were in the Nuggets. But I'm like.
1: What? Unless you're me. Rules for thee.
0: Or you could be front row for the captain's speech, like Jesse.
1: Or that, yeah, that too.
0: It was awesome.
1: Jesse drinking out of the cup is still the funniest thing. Guy who never, almost never drinks, doesn't party, is like taking pulls from the Stanley Cup.
0: What, wouldn't you, dude?
1: Of course. Yes, of course.
0: I was taking heavy pulls from the Stanley Cup, not even knowing what's in it. By the way, there was a bunch of different stuff in it, I'm sure, combined.
1: Yeah, I'm
0: it was,
1: sure.
0: So fun, but the point is, man, what are we doing? Why does that,
1: you know what?
0: Why does that bother me so much?
1: Here's the thing:
0: you're not with the team; you're just a fan. Why are you in the parade?
1: Here's the thing, though:
0: not like Clyde Frazier. Well, you know, Walt Clyde Frazier. I mean, you know, guys like this. I can see
1: Patrick Ewing.
0: Yeah, these are longtime suffering Knicks who tried and tried and tried, could never get
1: sure.
0: it. I get that. Or actually, I think Clyde probably was on the 73 team.
1: No, I get it.
0: But these other cats, what are you doing? Mariska Hargitay, who needs to see you in a parade? Which fan sitting lined up in New York City is going, oh, this is awesome that Mariska's here?
1: Tesher says, stop being hypocrites. If big celebs show up as fans of the Nuggets, they would be invited to be part of the parade. We would not be complaining about it. I don't know. Like who? Taylor Swift shows up to the Nuggets.
0: If Taylor Swift is on a Nuggets bus, I'm lambasting their ass.
1: Margot Robbie?
0: Lambasting, although you wouldn't.
1: She's allowed.
0: Okay, I'm sorry. I feel like I'm probably over the top on this. I just think it's ridiculous.
1: Van Halen.
0: First bus. God rest Eddie Van Halen's. God rest him.
1: 303-504-0925. So here's the deal. We're going to be off tomorrow for Juneteenth, which means
0: if you got Joe Elliott, the lead singer of Def Leppard, suddenly becomes an Avs fan. I'll knock me some Avalanche, right? And then you put Joe on a bus with Gabe? I don't.
1: We're off tomorrow for Juneteenth, which means an early edition of Drunk Takes next.
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18: Hello, hijita. 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I'm at the stadium in Monterrey. 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
0: All right, I'm taking over.
1: What? Welcome back. Sorry, I was trying to do the Vic thing.
0: Yeah, Mike's calling us hypocrites, blah, blah, blah. If the Avs had won, William H. Macy shouldn't be on a bus. I'm just going to say it. Okay? For those who are upset about our
1: discussion about,
0: our discussion about the parade, Brett and I just spent the entire commercial break talking about big cats.
1: Yeah, we did.
0: Because we're talking about, you saw a video of a Black Panther
1: walking in a backyard.
0: Walking across somebody's yard in Florida.
1: Not that Black Panther.
4: No. Wakanda forever.
1: An actual Black Panther. Walking in a backyard.
0: And I said, by the way, you know that there are panthers in Florida. That's not just a nickname.
1: I literally didn't know that, no.
0: And he's like, nah, what are you talking about?
1: I'm well,
0: like,
1: are they in Carolina?
0: I don't think they go that far north. No, I think they're in Florida, Florida.
1: Carolina Panthers.
0: So we were talking about big cats then. Then we got on, okay, deadliest big cats. Tiger has got to be one. Jaguar is probably two.
1: Here's the problem.
0: I mean, lion will smoke you big time. I mean, you know.
1: All these animals that all these killer cats and stuff.
0: Puma. You know,
1: I'm not a cat guy. I'm a dog guy. But these giant cats that can rip your throat out, I gotta say something. Just beautiful creatures.
0: Beautiful animals.
1: I want to pet one so bad. I see a video. There's this guy. I think he's in South Africa. He's got like a buzzed head that he dyes blonde. You know who I'm talking about by that description if you've seen it. But he has like this sanctuary with all those tigers and lions and cheetahs and all these things. And they are on a dead sprint towards him, and they run up and they give him a hug. And I'm like, damn it.
0: I know.
1: I want to be that guy.
0: I know.
1: That looks fun.
0: Not the guy who gets his throat ripped out.
1: No, I don't want to be.
0: One time in Belize, at nighttime, I wandered into the jungle before I finally realized and go, you know what, man? There could be a big, it's rare, but there could be a big cat out here.
1: Could be, yeah.
0: And by the way, that big cat is a jaguar, which will grab me and take me up a tree and eat me. Anyway, so what's the smallest cat? You know, you should be afraid of everything. Cheetahs and mountain lions and all that.
1: Smallest cat you would own?
0: You should still probably be afraid of a bobcat.
1: I think
0: you're thinking, oh, a little bobcat, he's cute. No, man, be afraid of a bobcat, too.
1: Biggest cat.
0: Like house cat.
1: The biggest cat I think you can safely own. It still could get you, but not kill you. Not kill you, but it could mess you up. My buddy had one.
0: What?
1: I had one that lived in the same house as me. Maine Coon.
0: Maine Coon's that's a house cat, though.
1: They aren't supposed to be.
0: They aren't?
1: But they have been domesticated to some certain extent, but I'll tell you what.
0: Those are big cats.
1: If that thing's mad,
0: yeah,
1: you're in trouble.
0: It's a big cat, dude.
1: If that thing doesn't want you around it, you'll know. No, that I got clawed to hell one day for just sitting on the couch, and he was like, this is my couch. And I go, no, I'm a human. This is mine.
0: Yeah, but like a little calico man.
1: But this Maine Coon decided, no, I'm 35 pounds.
0: Yeah, they're big cats.
1: They're huge.
0: Yeah.
1: If you've never seen one, Google Maine Coon right now. They are insane.
0: Big old ears, really hairy. Long, long tail.
1: Imagine like a bobcat with a lot more of like fluffy fur on
0: and
1: them.
0: A long, long tail.
1: Yes,
0: they're awesome looking cats.
1: My buddy is a Raiders fan, by the way. My best friend. You know what that cat's name was? And you had to call it by its full name.
0: Plunkett.
1: Al Davis. That was the name of our Maine Coon.
0: Well, Bert Nolley had a cat. Look at Bert back there. Look at him.
1: Didn't your cat die?
0: His cat did die. But this is, hold on a second. I've known Bert now for almost 30 years. So he had a cat back in the day. And you know what the cat's name was? I'm not even kidding. It's one of those cats that had extra toes. His name was Dr. Bill Downey.
1: That's a great name.
0: Bert?
1: That's a great name.
0: Ain't that right? Dr. Bill Downey.
4: He just said, and I quote, it's impressive that he remembers that name.
1: Nelly,
0: do you forget that?
1: Google Maine Coon and throw it on the screen behind us. I want everybody who hasn't seen this before that's watching on Altitude Television.
0: And Nick's parade crap.
1: Who cares? It's the off season. This is what it's for. By the way, speaking of cats, most famous movie cat is probably who? Look at the size of that cat. Look at it.
0: Yeah, that's a big cat, dude.
1: That thing was in my house for months.
0: Bert, how long ago did your cat croak? Like what, like 6 years ago?
1: Look at it. All right, that, ours wasn't that size, but look at it, man.
4: Mosher, you said it was like 10 years ago, bro. Like three weddings ago. It was like...
0: Okay. Yeah. Gotcha. Gotcha. Thank you. Gotcha.
1: Here's the deal. We'll get to drunk takes in a second. Who's the most famous cat, movie cat,
0: Sylvester the Cat? Sylvester the Cat?
4: Garfield?
0: What?
1: Mr. Bigglesworth would be my answer.
0: Oh, that the hairless one? That really weird looking one?
1: So, did you know that it looks like, look at the size of this cat.
0: You guys.
1: That's the first
0: time. You see the size of that chicken? You guys, you see the size of that cock-a-doodle gun?
1: It's going to be the first time that Carl Anthony Towns was recruited. Look at the size of this cat. But did you see they're in the works for Austin Powers 4?
0: Yeah, well, he's got a new commercial out. You see that?
1: I know. I didn't know that this was all a part of it.
0: And Mike Myers.
1: I love the Austin Powers movies. I still think they hold up. I still think they're funny. I don't think I need a fourth. I think we're good.
0: You're probably right.
1: Anywho, because we are off tomorrow, it is the end of the week. We'll get to drunk takes in just a moment. An update from the U.S. Open, if you are wondering what the leaderboard looks like right now. And some guys are finding some deep rough at the moment. But leaderboard looks as follows. Ludvig Åberg is 2-under leading the way through 6. Koepka is 1-under through 7. You have Rory, who is 1-under through 6. You have Patrick Reed, Mosher's boy, 1-under through 5. With a whole bunch of guys still coming here. Scotty, where's Scotty at right now? Where's Scheffler?
0: He is plus 1 through 4.
1: He's 1 over. Okay, J.J. Spahn, who won this last year, is 3 over.
0: Oh, I like me some Kato Anishi. I like that guy.
1: Kato Anishi?
0: Japanese guy. I'm rooting for that guy.
1: How about Adrien Dumont de Chassau?
0: I've seen that. Where's he at right now?
1: He's 1 over.
0: I saw that guy play in the Corn Ferry. I think I saw him play in the Corn Ferry up in Brighton. Or not Brighton, Jesus. Loveland.
1: Don't know what you're talking about.
0: TPC.
1: Don't know.
0: The TPC course of Don, Bog Don, Big Don, Bam Don.
1: TPC Maine Coon?
0: Why am I losing? Why am I?
1: Oh, that is true. Most famous movie cat. Jinxie Cat's got to be up there for Meet the Parents.
0: Birth It, for crying out loud.
1: Good job. Jinxie Cat. All right.
0: Just get to it.
1: Our favorite part of the week, drunk takes.
3: Mosher, Lombardi, and Kane present Drunk Takes.
21: For the record, I think this sort of dehumanizes us. And it really cracks at our credibility as a show.
3: Drunk Takes.
1: Drunk Takes are clips from throughout the week. We slow them down to half speed. It makes it sound like we're hammered. Nelly?
22: How about Caracas? I don't know if you guys watched that Germany game.
23: The country is Curacao, Caracas.
22: Oh, yeah, good point. You got me on that one. And by the way, Curacao is off the northern coast of Venezuela.
23: Where's Caracas?
22: That's a capital someplace. Pakistan.
1: Yeah. It's not Pakistan at all.
0: Did he say Germany? Go back, Nelly.
1: Did he say Germany?
0: I think so. Hold on. One more time, Nelly, please.
22: How about Caracas? I don't know if you guys watched that Germany game.
0: Germany.
1: All right, what's next?
22: Why can't they give my boy a shot?
23: In his career.
22: What's wrong with my guy?
23: Kelly?
22: No. My other guy.
23: Well, how many guys do you have?
1: Great question.
0: All of them, man.
1: You can have any guy you want. I like Zach.
0: Zach Wilson.
1: What's next, Nelly?
24: Man, I was on the patio the other night. Feet up. Watching a game. And then, because I didn't properly install the television, the wind blew. Television fell. It broke. So that was fun. Then I tried to install another television. For some reason, the corner of it got all messed up, and now that one doesn't work. But I can tell you this much, I love my patio.
1: We break two TVs in an hour.
0: I don't know.
4: By the way, that was a live read for Flatiron's Fire.
1: But I love my patio.
0: That's crazy.
1: What's next?
22: Understand bees. Bees don't want to sting you. Bees don't care about you.
24: They want some
22: just
24: of this.
22: Don't jack with the bees, man. If you don't jack with them, they will absolutely ignore you.
24: Really?
22: I promise you.
24: Okay.
22: Yes.
24: Same with rattlesnakes, too. Same thing. Are you one of those guys? Just ignore them?
22: Well, I'm not. All right. You know, I don't do snakes.
1: All right, one more on the way out, Nelly. Vic Swarner said you look rough. You didn't have your headphones on yet.
22: Oh, thank you. I appreciate that. Got stuck behind. It doesn't even matter, does it?
2: No.
22: Doesn't even matter. No.
1: Oh, that's so perfect. All right, we are off tomorrow for Juneteenth, so you guys have a wonderful weekend. iTunes, Spotify, Moj Lombardi, and Kane. We'll talk to you all on Monday. Love you all very much. See you.
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0: and this is the morning sprint. It's in the morning, and we don't walk anywhere. We're sprinting the whole time. We got all the energy in the world. I'm Mark Burton, only filling in for Alex Ryan-Emmy, who is currently going through a really rocky portion of his marriage right now.
1: Golf.
0: Oh, is that what he's doing?
1: Golf.
0: Where's he golfing at?
1: Golf.
0: Is that what he's doing? That's why he took today off, is to play golf? He made it sound like he had obligations, that his wife was making him do some stuff. Mm-hmm. You're telling me he's just golfing today?
1: It's a member guest. He playing a member guest. You know what, though? When you play in a member guest for a good solid 3-4 days, you might not have marital problems before. But you will afterwards. Because the member guest isn't just a 4-hour round of golf. It's become a guy's trip, man. And it's even if it's a staycation, we're just going to bro out for a good solid 96 consecutive hours. And guess who's back at home taking care of the snot-nosed kid? Mama.
0: Yeah, mama is.
1: And she's not going to take that.
0: Hi, are you feeling all right, man?
1: Coaching ball.
0: You're going full coach yesterday, huh?
1: Yeah, I got back from Costa Rica. And I went straight into 6 a.m. to 10 a.m. football practice. Youth football camps are every day from 4 o'clock to 8 o'clock p.m.
0: Yeah.
1: And then yesterday we had the Denver Broncos hosted a youth, it's a high school, 7-on-7 tournament.
0: Oh, nice.
1: It was at All City Stadium because of the construction. Usually the championship round is at Dove Valley. Oh. But instead, championship round is tomorrow. And so qualifiers were yesterday. And I almost got incarcerated yesterday.
0: What? How over the top did you get 7-on-7 that you're losing? You're losing your voice and you're losing your mind. What happened yesterday, Coach? What exactly went down on 7-on-7s that you almost freaked out?
1: I just call that in my life a normal Wednesday. Let's just call Wednesday, baby.
0: That's just what Coach does.
1: No, we played round robin tournament. Against three awesome high school programs, awesome kids, great coaches. It was Golden High School we played against in the first game. Northfield, who's kind of like the that's the program that's kind of trending right now, getting a lot of good players. And it's interesting. They're not a DPS. I don't believe they're a DPS school, but they're starting to really acquire. I don't say acquire. A lot of kids are attracted to there as an open enrollment option to go play high school athletics. They're okay. good program, good, well coached. So we play them, and it's a good game. You know, it's back and forth. We're up, and it's fourth down, and we throw like a skinny post on fourth and goal from like the 8-yard line. My Notre Dame bound wide receiver gets mollywopped in the end zone, and this is not a full padded deal.
0: Oh no!
1: So he
0: just gets lit up on 7-on-7.
1: The way I saw it is, there was a young man from the other team that was playing the football. Good. But his helmet played through another man's face.
0: Oh, no.
1: And 7-on-7, the intent is to keep people upright.
0: Yeah.
1: And I'm cool. We can get down. If you want to play tackle, we'll play tackle. But let's all play tackle.
0: We all have to play. You're right.
1: You know what I'm saying? I'm good. This ain't softness. I look over and my Notre Dame-bound wide receiver appears to be knocked out cold.
0: Oh, no.
1: I look around. There's no penalty flag.
0: Oh, no.
1: In a 7-on-7 tournament. So I'm like,
0: Coach loses it.
1: I'm like, well, first of all, my Notre Dame bound receiver looks like he's dead on the All City field. I go over there. His nose is blown up, bleeding every which way with helmet on. He had a helmet on.
0: No.
1: And then I realized it was turnover on downs.
0: Oh, no.
1: Like, no, I don't want that. So then I do the thing with my bow legged and busted up knees, and I'm storming on the field, screaming at every single person. And I'm like, I go up to Bobby Mestis, who runs. He's an employee of the Denver Broncos, and I'm being a punk. I'm yelling at him. I'm like, I'm never doing this event ever again. If this is how we're gonna treat this, blah, blah, blah. And like as I'm saying it, I'm like, I'm such a I'm a tool, man.
0: Freaking out.
1: So then, of course, my kids start losing it. Next play, one of my kids body slams one of Northfield's kids. Northfield comes out, and I'm yelling at them. Northfield comes out, and I'm yelling at them, get off the field. And I'm like, wait, I was on the field. So I'm wrong, too. So then I end up just apologizing to everybody. It was honestly a lot of fun. And I had a chance to talk to the Northfield kids afterward and basically say, hey, all this stuff, it's on me, man. I got to grow up. I'm 44 years old, and I still act like I'm 14. We'll get there eventually.
0: No, I love it, man. I love it. That sounded like a lot of fun.
1: But all being said, then with the last game was against Vista Peak High School.
0: Vista Peak.
1: And all being said, we have championship round is tomorrow morning. So I'm going to do that and then hopefully win the whole ship. It'll be challenging because
0: do you get a 7-on-7 banner ring? Like a parade? Like they're doing right, like we're watching right now for the Knicks?
1: I don't think it'll be as hype as the Knicks parade, but yeah, so that'll be tomorrow at All City Field. I think you just go out and you want to watch some football. 8:30 a.m., All City Stadium right there, Denver South, right next to DU across the I-25. And then guess what I'm doing after that?
0: What?
1: I'm going straight to the Monkey Barrel in the Highlands area.
0: Okay.
1: North Denver, baby. Okay. And guess what we're going to do?
0: Get tore up from the floor up?
1: We're going to wear
0: you watch a little we're gonna get, USA?
1: We're going to put on
0: wait,
1: our...
0: Wait, who are they playing? It's tomorrow. Who are they playing tomorrow?
1: Dude, the Socceroos, man. They're playing Australia.
0: Australia. Okay.
1: And the Socceroos got the W in the first round against Turkey.
0: Okay. So we got two teams coming up. We're dubs doing tomorrow.
1: We're doing an altitude sports American watch party. If you hate America right now because of everything that's going on in the world, still come and celebrate soccer. If you love America because of everything that's going on in the world, come and celebrate America. But either way, let's all celebrate the Screaming Eagles as they go and try to go up and get 6 points. And essentially, they would automatically qualify just about.
0: It would be huge. It would be a huge win. Australia is pretty good. I mean, it's the first game tomorrow. So the men's team gets going right away tomorrow.
1: One o'clock kick. We'll be kicking off the activities tomorrow at the Monkey Barrel.
0: With
1: the coacher and Altitude Sports Radio and our fine promotions team is going to be handing out a U.S. national team jersey, a chance for a drawing to win that official U.S. men's national team soccer jersey.
0: I like. Should be a lot of fun. Brazil plays tomorrow. Mexico plays tonight, which is going to be a lot. We got a game going on right now. Czechia and South Africa. It's 1-0. Czechia? Is it Czechia? Chechnya? Is that what? I have no idea. Like, if you told me, like, yo, bro, I will give you $100,000 if you find Bosnia-Herzegovina or whatever on the map, I would say, and I blame Baylor University, man. That's their geography, man. Like, they taught me nothing when it came to geography.
1: You know what they teach you?
0: What do they teach me?
1: They teach you about Texas high school football.
0: yeah, man.
1: They's up here on this part of the map. That's where South Lake Carroll High School is. Down here, that's where North Shore High School is.
0: I'm sure there was some Texas football yesterday. It was just like your 7-on-7 tournament. Oh. Just grown adults screaming at each other.
1: I didn't get incarcerated, man.
0: How much, like, when you host, not the 7-on-7 tournament, but when you host these football camps, how often do you host these camps and you find a baller? Like, a kid shows up and you're like, oh, that guy's going to play. That's a player right there. How often does that happen?
1: Happened yesterday.
0: Really?
1: We have our O-line, D-line camp yesterday till 8 o'clock p.m. And, I mean, there's a awesome, awesome group of young men that I'm excited. I'm like, where are you going to high school next year? I don't say come to Valor. I just say, where are you going to high school next year? I think I'm going to go to Legend. Oh, cool, man. That's awesome.
0: Chris Cole.
1: Yeah, have fun, man. Like, yeah, we'll play you. You know, whatever, maybe.
0: Yeah, so. I was just wondering, like, how often, because, I mean, you know, a lot of people just do it for fun, and there's some people, you know, like, there's a handful of those kids who are going to play high school and college, and maybe.
1: I mean, at the end of the day, Valor Christian High School or Regis Jesuit or Mullen or Kent Denver getting up north, Holy Family, Forge Christian, you know, Res Christian. These schools don't have a school district. So there's not a natural feeder for them to come to you.
0: Yeah.
1: So a lot of people think that, like, oh, man, look at you guys. Like, we have to do these community outreach events in order to just show that this is an option to you if you want to go down that path of potentially applying to go to a school like that.
0: Yeah.
1: So it's a really important thing for not just Valor. It's frankly all the private schools. And frankly, there's a bunch of variety of private schools, which is really cool.
0: When was what would you call the golden age of Valor football? Other than right now.
1: Christian McCaffrey, 2012 to 2014.
0: Okay.
1: It was like 2011 to 2013, 14.
0: That's when McCaffrey was there?
1: Yeah. The last state championship was 2018. A lot of people think that Valor's just been ripping off state championships. 2018, eight, nine seasons ago.
0: Yeah, that's almost a decade.
1: Yep.
0: That's almost a decade.
1: And so I'm going into year two, and, well, I'm 0-1, so got to get going, man. We got to get rolling.
0: I mean, I don't even. When does high school football start here in the state? I mean, like,
1: I never take a day.
0: Like, I mean, I know you're doing stuff right now, but like, when is it? Like, all right, like, is it in a month?
1: August 13th is like a scrimmage, and then week zero, we have a week zero game against the team from Texas.
0: Okay,
1: we're playing a team from Houston, Texas. So that's going to be August 21st. So there's a good 2 months remaining until the high school football season kicks off.
0: Okay. All right. I was just wondering because I had no idea when it gets
1: going. You get to play Green Mountain on tomorrow morning, 7-on-7. Lakewood's own Green Mountain. Good program.
0: Do you have to drop like a quick little game plan or something? Or are you just like, here's what we're running.
1: I just show up and just start calling ball plays.
0: Is that what Davis Webb's going to do?
1: Yeah. Oh, yeah.
0: D-Dub just showing up and calling plays, man.
1: Showing up and calling ball plays.
0: Dude, do you think him and Sean sit down? Are they going to sit down before every game and go over the game plan together? Or is Davis going to get to drop the offensive game plan?
1: No, I mean, what happens, whether I've been a head coach or I've been the play caller and there's been a head coach that's intimately involved in the offense, you're working together throughout the week. Okay. It's like Sean, like, what else is Sean doing besides football during the game week? He's not going to community service events in the
0: season. Right, but part of the reason of giving Davis this responsibility is because they trust him and they like him and they and all that. But it's also to take some of this off of Sean's plate so he can have a broader view of things.
1: Probably more
0: of
1: just so on that. Game day, though, right? On game day.
0: So you think Sean is going to be doing the exact same thing during game weeks that he was last year?
1: Yeah, similar. And, okay. And the way it goes, like on any staff, especially at the college and NFL level, you actually divvy out game planning responsibilities to different members of your staff. So, for example, your red zone pass game, say, like, what are we running? What are our 4 or 5 plays on the call sheet between the 20 and the 15-yard line, between the 10 and the 6-yard line, between the 5 and the 3-yard line, and then 2 and 1? There's somebody who's responsible for game planning those and ideating on their own and then presenting it to the staff. So Sean would typically probably sit in that, and then a guy like Davis probably was in charge of the base game plan, and I'm guessing third down pass game plan.
0: Right.
1: And then he would present that to Sean, and then Sean would be able to go up on the board and either star it and say, I like it, or put a red pen through it and say, nah, I'm not feeling that.
0: Yeah, we're not down.
1: Or I won't call that.
0: Right, right.
1: So well, now really what's happening is Sean and Davis are both probably in that situation where people are presenting to them, and then they're making the decisions, do I want to run those plays or not?
0: How often do you think Bo is making those kind of suggestions? Here's what I love.
1: I think that's an ongoing in-the-week conversation, but I don't think he's the one who's making the plan. However, and you've seen this, you've heard Sean talk about this during the regular season, it might be like the Saturday night, you know, dinner before the game day, where you hand out the call sheet to your quarterback, and then you give him like a red pen or, you know, whatever, and just say, hey, dot the ones that you like the best in each section. Okay. So like on 3rd and 3 to 5, man, I'm going to dot my top two pass calls. So then Sean and now Davis's call sheet actually has the dots of what Bo prefers in those situations. But typically that would be after the fact, after you've put the entire plan together, and then now I want to get quarterback preference based off of what we put together. Now, that's kind of how I see it.
0: Yeah. All right. No, I like it. It's a fun idea. Let's do this. Let's take our first time out of the morning sprint. When we come back, Coach will tell us exactly what we learned from mandatory minicamp now that it's all said and done. That's next right here on the morning sprint.
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16: 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Trouble lurks around every corner at Shinnecock Hills. Brooks Koepka knows. He won the last time the U.S. Open was contested there. Koepka just ran into some of that trouble. A double bogey at 8 after he missed the green from the fairway. He left his chip short and 3-putted. That drops Koepka out of the first round lead to 1 over par, 2 back. There are 5 players at 1 under to lead the way. Sam Burns, Patrick Reed, Ludvig Åberg, Brian Harman, and Ben James. Burns through 8 holes. Play was delayed by fog for 2 hours this morning. Scotty Scheffler needed Gunnar the Bird Dog to find his ball in the fescue at the fourth. He made bogey, but he did respond with a birdie at the par 5 fifth. Scheffler is even par, 1 back. I'm Ted Emmerich, Westwood One Sports.
17: 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However, Tiger was never a factor, and instead Retief Goosen won his first of 2 career U.S. Open titles. The South African defeated Mark Brooks in an 18-hole playoff by 2 strokes. With this great moment in golf history, I'm Kevin Kugler.
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0: 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Welcome back. Whoa.
1: Is that the Gin Blossoms?
0: Yeah.
1: Was that Gin Blossoms?
0: Yeah, that was Gin Blossoms. Hey, Jealousy.
1: Yeah.
0: Hey, Jealousy. Yeah.
1: Apparently, our guy Chris Mitchell only has so much.
0: Yeah, he's like that with the
1: so much Gin Blossoms in him.
0: Mitchell is a diehard New York Knicks fan. So all he's been doing is sitting there staring at this parade.
1: He has zero interest in you and me.
0: Yeah,
1: what we have to say about
0: Mitchell,
1: sports.
0: Well, that's not true. I mean, how excited are you about this? The one and only championship parade for the Knicks that you will probably see in your lifetime.
19: I gotta enjoy it while I got it, man. I'm getting my hands on all the merch I could possibly find.
1: I like it.
0: Find a bunch of championship merch, man.
19: Uh-huh. My friend who, he lives out in Queens, and he was going to a Mets game last weekend. So he got his hands on one of those little, like, bootleg t-shirts you can find out in, like,
0: you know,
19: on, like, the bridge on the way to, like, the Mets stadium. He was like, this is, like, a large. Is that okay? I was like, buddy, this could be, like, a quintuple.

0: they just won the title. And then it was yesterday, Dolan's on WFAN, and he's like, nah, man, I ain't going into that second apron. Which means your starting five is locked up. You're starting, the five that just won the title are back next season. But every single bench player that helped you get there is gone, brother. He's like, Jose Alvarado is gone. Shamet is gone. All those guys are gone. But I don't know if that means that they won't, you know, do something next year. Knicks winning the title is kind of weird to me. But
1: yeah, it's not going to be repeated.
0: Right, it doesn't feel like it can be.
1: I don't know if that's the world that we live in anymore.
0: Yeah, no, the NBA doesn't want it.
1: Did it not feel like OKC was going to do it?
0: Yeah, nope, and now they're... now. And matter of fact, now... what was I? I was just reading, like, some of the hardest decisions that teams are going to have to make in this offseason, and OKC could literally lose three of their guys because... they just, once again, just like everybody else. Like, I love to make fun of James Dolan, but he's kind of right. You can't go into the second apron. But if you're Dolan, you could do it if it meant you brought this whole team back next year and took another swing at it. Nah, I don't, once again, you can't go into that apron, man.
1: You can swing all you want, but it just doesn't seem like people are able to do it.
0: You can't. It just, there's too many restrictions once you hit that apron. It's just locked down. Speaking of, there's Jalen Brunson with the Larry O'Brien right now, man.
1: Face the NBA right now.
0: Ooh. Yeah, I guess. Yes.
1: Today.
0: Yes, you're probably right. Yeah.
1: I don't know. He's to face the NBA in a month.
0: Right.
1: I mean, it hits the reset button. It's Wemby. It's still LeBron. As long as LeBron's playing.
0: Yeah, there's going to be some interesting.
1: Let me ask you a question. I just thought the other day. We were talking about, is Jalen Brunson good enough? We talked about this on Tuesday. Is he good enough, flashy enough, wow enough as an athlete, as a like an actual like on the basketball court presence to be a real face of the National Basketball Association?
0: No. I'm going to go with here's the problem. One, the Knicks team is immensely likable. They're like the exact opposite of their owner. Like Jalen Brunson and Josh Hart and Karl Anthony Towns and OG and I like those guys, and they seem it's been fun watching them win the whole thing. If the Nuggets couldn't win it, okay, great, man. New York, get it done. But once again, I'm not sure. Like, Jalen Brunson right now is a top 10 player in the NBA, but he's just barely in the top five, right? Maybe he's the fifth, sixth best player in the NBA. I don't know, that's a good question. Obviously, he's always going to be a hero in New York because he took $100 million less so that his team could sign players that just helped him win the title. But now if you're James Dolan as the owner, are you expecting New York Knicks players to take hometown discounts all the time? Just so you... No, you can't do that. Can't do that, man. So, no, there's no way the Knicks...
1: All right, so face the NBA, Jalen Brunson, today. New York City representing one of the proud, traditional, iconic... I would call them like, I think Lakers and Knicks to me are like the big two.
0: Well, Jalen and Josh were at the Knicks game last night, and they got all the love in the world.
1: Not the Knicks game, right?
0: Oh, wait, I said Knicks game? Yeah. My bad. They went to the Yankees game. My bad.
1: The Yankee Clippers.
0: Yeah, I guess what? Brunson and Josh Hart go to all the Knicks games. But yes, they went to the Yankees game last night in the city, just gave them all the love in the world.
1: Okay.
0: So, right, yeah, this enjoy your summer, Jalen and Josh and Kat and all those. Like, enjoy it.
1: Do you think that Steph Curry was the face of the NBA at any point?
0: Yes.
1: I did too.
0: Yes, he was.
1: Changed the game, right?
0: Would you say, yes, he changed the game, and there's one or two generations of young players right now who all wanted to grow up and be Steph Curry. We are now getting a generation of players who grew up watching Nikola Jokic, and we got a lot of those. In the last couple of drafts, there's a lot of players who've been like, now, my favorite player is Nikola Jokic. That's who I want to be like. But has Joker ever been the face of the NBA?
1: I think the international superstar has been the collective face.
0: Okay.
1: If you will.
0: Yeah.
1: And it was Nikola Jokic, Luka Doncic.
0: Yeah. Giannis.
1: Giannis Antetokounmpo.
0: Wemby now.
1: And now Victor Wembanyama. How were my pronunciations for all of those?
0: They were great, man.
1: Really good.
0: Knocking it out of the park.
1: So, face the NBA 1980s. Who's the face of the NBA?
0: In the 80s, it's Magic and Bird, right?
1: There it is.
0: Right? And in the 90s, it's Jordan. And
1: 2000 to 2005.
0: Is

0: Kobe? Or wait, who's it? Shaq? I don't know. Shaq, is that who it is?
1: Tim Duncan.
0: Oh, yeah, that's the Spurs era with Duncan and Manu. And
1: then a guy that culturally was a bit of like the kids loved him.
0: AI? My man, Allen Iverson. Yeah,
2: nailed it. I love me some AI.
1: KG, probably right on the outside looking in.
0: Yeah, KG, I think, was the... Yeah, KG's a legend, you know, because he's one of those high school... He came out of high school and balled. He was like 18, 19 years old and just balling in the NBA.
1: And then 2006 to 2010-ish, Kobe Bryant.
0: Okay.
1: 2011 is when I felt like LeBron James took over.
0: Okay. And then for the past 20 years, it's been LeBron, basically.
1: LeBron, but then like there's been moments of Steph Curry and the Splash Bros.
0: Mm-hmm.
1: KD...
0: Yeah, I don't know. KD's an interesting one. KD's an interesting one.
1: But then it's weird in this new like apron era, if you want to call it that.
0: Yeah.
1: This like strange restrictive salary cap era. It's like it's almost a yearly face of the NBA.
0: It changes, you think?
1: Because there's new title winners, and then whoever wins the title, they're on top of the world, and we all live in the TikTok and Instagram Reels era of our lives. Therefore, we look at everything in 15-second increments. Even who is the face of whatever team. It's not a long generational team or a time period that you look at face of said league. Like, I can name... Okay, who's the face of the NFL today?
0: It's got to be... Well, I would say Patrick, but I'm leaning... That's a good question, because there was several names that popped into my head when it happened.
1: Start throwing them out there. Just vomit them.
0: All right. Patrick Mahomes.
1: Yep.
0: Matthew Stafford.
1: Okay.
0: Wait. Would you say, I'm going to just name, it's all QBs, though, right? Is the face of the NFL.
1: Did you feel like this a year ago
0: like
1: was Saquon?
0: Like, if I said Myles Garrett, would you say that's the face of the NFL? No.
1: But he played for the Browns, man. Like, that's
0: well,
1: hard.
0: Now he plays in L.A., bro. Yep. So now it's going to be like, are you kidding me, man?
1: What about Saquon? Did you feel like there was a like a year ago? There's a renaissance of the running back. Like, are we back to Barry Sanders, Walter Payton?
0: I love that year that Saquon went crazy. But you're right; he wasn't the face of the league.
1: It was short lived because, like, being a 17 game season plus 4 or 5 playoff games, man.
0: I mean, who do you think is the face of the NFL?
1: It's Patrick Mahomes.
0: Is it Patrick?
1: Yeah.
0: Who's number two then? I mean, who's second on that list? Who's the second most popular NFL player in the league?
3: I mean, is it not Josh? Josh Allen?
0: Oh, you think it's Josh?
1: I don't.
0: Listen, I didn't think of Josh. He's not the... Oh.
3: I mean, he did lose a bunch of aura from that divisional round playoff game, but it still might be him.
1: I felt like if you're looking at, like...
0: You know who it is.
1: Jersey sales.
0: I'm looking at jersey sales right now.
1: I was thinking Justin Jefferson.
0: You know, there's a name in the top five in jersey sales that I'm going to say.
1: Is it Joe Burrow?
0: No, Joe's not in the top. Here's what I have from the NFLPA and Fanatics. The following players lead the market in jersey sales.
1: One is Mahomes.
0: One is...
1: Shedeur Sanders.
0: Saquon Barkley.
1: Oh, which? Okay, all right.
0: Saquon Barkley. This is from 2026. Yeah, this is from 2026. How about this? Jaden Daniels is in the top five. Josh Allen's in the top five. Here is number five.
1: Number five. Say it one more time.
0: Yeah,
1: you said it five.
0: Number
1: times.
0: Five of all. Now it's six. Of all the players in the NFL, the fifth highest selling jersey in the NFL. Shedeur Sanders.
1: Yep.
0: Dog. Hey.
1: He might be the third string quarterback. When the season starts.
0: This is crazy, right? It's crazy. I gotta see Deshaun before I trust that nonsense, though. Like, I have not seen Deshaun Watson throw football in 2 years.
1: There's nobody who has muscles that are more relaxed and have been worked on with more body work than that man over the last 4 or 5 seasons. Just a massage parlor.
0: So, which, yeah, because Jalen Hurts is on this list too. There's no way I would say Jalen Hurts is the face of the NFL, despite the fact that they just won a Super Bowl, whatever that was, 2-3 years ago, whatever that was. Like, man. Yeah, face of the NFL. I wonder where Bo Nix would pop up on that list.
1: Jersey sales? I bet he's in the top 20. Right?
0: Yeah, you think it's all quarterbacks, right? Well, no, I just mentioned it.
1: I mean, how many Bo Nix jerseys do we see around town here in Denver? I see a ton.
0: Let me see. I bet you, yeah, Bo Nix. It goes, here's the top three jersey sellers for the Broncos. Bo Nix, number one, It's the best-selling NFL jersey in Colorado. More people are in Colorado buy a Bo Nix jersey than any other. And nationally, he consistently ranks inside the top 15 of overall merchandise and jersey sales across the league. Number two is pretty easy. It's Patrick Surtain. Because why the hell not? If you're going to get a jersey, get Patrick Surtain.
1: I'm starting to see those Jalen Waddle jerseys popping up.
0: And you know what? I would get a but because the dude's smaller than me. Number three is Cortland Sutton. Okay. So there you go. Bo Nix, Pat Surtain, Cortland Sutton. I do want to, I don't think we have we only got about a minute here before we have to go to break. But I do want to get into the conversation about what Pat Surtain said about Jalen Waddle, where they asked him, like, well, yo, what, you know Jalen, he's a good friend. What does he bring to this team? And Patrick's answer was speed, speed, speed. And so as a football coach, is that the one defining characteristic of an offensive, like, is speed? Like, if I was like, hey, coach, I got these guys over here, nothing but speed, nothing but speed. Just how much does that help your football team? Just raw speed.
1: Well, play speed is where I think that Jalen Waddle is just different.
0: Right, because who was talking about, I think it was Bo mentioning that when he, on the field, Jalen's speed is a little different. Even, like, when he's making cuts, he's almost accelerating through the cuts.
1: Yeah,
0: he's Bo's so, like,
1: he floats. That's one thing I learned from watching him at minicamp, OTAs, and the times that we've been able to be around him. I was there for the high school coaches that were invited to watch Denver Broncos OTAs. I just felt like, yeah, he's small, but my word, that dude is so violent in terms of his ability to play from, he runs fast, but he stops just as fast. Then he starts again just as fast. So there's one thing to be top end fast, which Troy Franklin, I feel, is top end fast. But it's a different thing to be able to stop.
0: Right. Change the direction
1: and
0: fast.
1: And change that direction. I always say it's about playing off the insteps of your feet explosively.
0: Ooh.
1: Does that make sense? Think about your insteps.
0: Yeah, I get what you're saying.
1: If you're able to create acceleration off the insteps of your feet, then you become an elite route runner. Because guess what that is? It's separation.
0: Yeah.
1: And that's what Jalen Waddle has. Speed and speed in and out of cuts.
0: I do want to, we got to take a break, but when we come back, I do want to have a conversation about Jalen Waddle and Marvin Mims and the size comparison and the fact that I need an answer from you why you can't play, why it feels like the Broncos are deciding between two players with similar, you know, builds and plays. I mean, we'll get it. We'll get all of the next. We will roll on with the morning sprint after this.
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0: basketball jersey over your three-piece suit. Don't wear the basketball jersey over the suit, man. I know it's a championship parade. Just don't, I mean, yeah.
1: Is that the mayor of New York City?
0: Yeah, that's Mamdani. Mamdani? Is that how you say his name? I'm not much
1: Is he a huge fan of free market capitalism?
0: I would say no. I would have said no.
1: But so, yeah. So I've heard he's not a big fan. I don't know. Yeah,
0: the jersey or rock the suit. Don't try to mix the two.
1: I'm not really following very closely to New York politics. I'm just going to lob that out there. I have enough issues of my own.
0: All right. Welcome back to the Morning Sprint. Mark Bertinoli and Mike Sanford, the coach, and Chris Mitchell. Alex Reinemi will be back next week as he is currently doing his
1: golfing.
0: He's not golfing at Shinnecock, though, right? Because where are we in the first round? I have no, let me look at the leaderboard here. Stevens -1, Burns -1, Reed -1, James minus one under. So the leaders are at one under at their.
1: So basically,
0: starting the second round right now.
1: Just getting started.
0: Yeah.
1: Yeah.
0: The back nine, I guess I should say. So I mean, I love me some U.S. Open. But I mean, I don't know how much. I think I'm probably going to be locked into the World Cup more than the Open, man.
1: Same here.
0: I mean, it's a great weekend. I'm going to be flipping back and forth. But like last weekend, you could watch the NBA Finals and the NHL Finals, and that was super dope, and the start of the World Cup. And this week, all I got is the U.S. Open, which is dope, and the World Cup, which is dope. And that's about it. And Rockies baseball. Coach, what is going on with Rockies? I don't know. I don't even know what's going on with
1: Rockies.
0: Are,
1: all I know is that they're two wins away from hitting the 30-win threshold.
0: Oh, I heard the morning show talking about that, giving you all your love. So,
1: the morning show today was talking about?
0: Yeah, they were giving you love. I think it was Moser. Somebody was like, Sanford was on it, man. He picked it. He's almost right
1: on
0: the money.
1: We'll find out. Because they could have a 10-game losing streak, too.
0: I get it. But I can't, once again, I can't get excited for the worst team in Major League Baseball. Now, I know last year it was the worst team in the history of your franchise and one of the worst teams in the history of the sport. So this is an upgrade. This is better. But you're still dead last in the standings. So I don't know. How many have you gone out to Coors Field this season yet?
1: Opening day.
0: Oh, yeah. So that was it.
1: It's time to get back.
0: Okay.
1: But I've been traveling, man. I was in Costa Rica. I mean, I really had a chance to. I mean, I haven't gotten in my flow
0: there's
1: yet.
0: There's certainly been some fun games. I think this entire month, there's been at least one game every week this entire month where there's been more than 13 runs scored in one of those. It isn't insane. And obviously, they put 23 on the A's on, was it last Sunday or last Monday? This Sunday or Monday or something, they put 23 on them or whatever it was. They just finished off a series with the Cubs. They're doing nothing today, and they'll return home and host Pittsburgh tomorrow. You can watch ski if you want to go see Skeen's deal. That'll be on Saturday, I think.
1: So
0: right?
1: Rocks. I need the Rocks Saturday to win back to back games for me to hit.
0: You need them to go Friday, Saturday.
1: If they win Friday, Saturday, I hit the dirty 30.
0: I don't know. They got to beat Bubba Chandler. They got to beat Bubba Chandler tomorrow, and then they got to beat Paul Skeens. And it's Freeland. In game one, Freeland versus I don't know, Coach.
1: Hey, tell me, I had a chance to catch a little bit of your program yesterday. I was coaching the 7-on-7 deal, Broncos. What were your overall takeaways with regards to the Broncos in the most recent mini camp OTA kind of world that just ended? And of course, it ended early. Sean Payton always calls it off.
0: Mm-hmm. I think, and it didn't even occur to me yesterday when I was saying, last day of mini camps tomorrow, last day of mountain. And no. And then
1: he does it every year, though.
0: Yeah, I should have thought about
1: it. It's old as time.
0: I should have known. But what do you think Payton is happy with everything that he saw from?
1: Yeah.
0: There was obviously a lot of talk about Bowen at ankle, and there was a lot of talk about the rookies. But I don't. This morning, the morning show had an interesting conversation with Legwald. First off, about obviously Legwald had that article yesterday about the Broncos did it. Now will other teams be braver about swallowing a massive cap hit if they've got a player that they're just like, we got to move on and let's just cut this dude and eat $85 million. And if it worked out for the Broncos, maybe it'll work out for us. But I don't know if that's. I don't know that's how things are going to go. But
1: Did you see, there's a show on FS1. I don't watch it, but I saw it on the X today. It's called First Things First on FS1. Danny Parkins, he's kind of like a little bit of a nose picker.
0: Oh, yeah, I know that dude. Analytics stat guy. Yeah, I know exactly who you're talking about.
1: So,
0: a little nerdy looking dude.
1: Yeah. So I believe it was on yesterday's program in the afternoon. Danny Parkins kind of went on a bit of a rant and said that he believes that Bo Nix doesn't get nearly enough credit amongst those 2024 first round quarterbacks, and kind of went on to say that, you know, Jaden Daniels, Caleb Williams, even Drake May, obviously, they have gotten all of the talk of that. And then, of course, for good reason, both because of injuries and performance and just instability of their teams in the last year, J.J. McCarthy and Michael Penix Jr. have not obviously lived up to any form of hype that was around them. And frankly, I've got blood on my own hands because I was fairly high on both of those players coming out of college, and it has not materialized. But Danny Parkins did say that, you know, Bo Nix has more wins, more touchdowns, and more yards than all of Caleb Williams, Jaden Daniels, and Drake May. His 24 victories through two seasons completely eviscerate the other three, and so do his 63 total touchdowns, which are 11 more than the next closest, which is Drake May at 52. And Parkins went on to say, I would look at that and say that Bo Nix is just being way underserved in the marketplace of what this guy can actually be. What say you?
0: I think, so this is fascinating to me. I think there's a lot of people coming around nationally on Bo Nix because just this week or last week, I read an article on NFL.com where NFL.com ranked, took every single division and ranked the quarterbacks in that division 1 through 4. So they're like, here's the best quarterback in that division. Here's the second best quarterback in that division. Here's the third best. So like in the NFC East, it goes Dak Prescott, Jackson Dart, Jalen Hurts, Jaden Daniels. That's their list. They think Jackson Dart is over Jalen and Jaden right now. So I was like, well, that's okay, baby. Okay. In the AFC West, you know what the list is? You know who they put number one in the AFC West?
1: Who?
0: They put Bo. They couched it by saying, you know, Patrick's coming off an injury, and will he be the same Mahomes that we know? But dude, right now they have Bo, Patrick, and then the Kirk Cousins, Fernando Mendoza combo, and then Justin Herbert.
1: Wow. Justin Herbert's four. Who's this?
0: This is, well, I'll tell you who wrote the article. Hold on.
1: Somebody who enjoys the state flower
0: Nick
1: of Colorado.
0: Shook. Around the NFL writer. But here's the problem. I don't
1: can
0: know.
1: Can you really say that Bo is above Mahomes right now?
0: Yeah. Yeah, I'm looking at it right now.
1: Do you agree with that sentiment?
0: Matter of fact, he says Patrick Mahomes heads into the 2026 campaign in an unfamiliar place. Chiefs missed the playoffs for the first time in his career. He's working his way back from that injury.
1: He's hurt.
0: Yeah.
1: His knee was going the wrong way and getting surgically repaired.
0: Yeah. I mean, Bo was hurt too.
1: Yeah, but I mean,
0: he missed the last game of the season. Fairly important game.
1: So,
0: I don't even know how to judge the Cousins Mendoza combo.
1: You know what I will say, though?
0: The season gets going.
1: You know what is interesting? I find that head-to-head matchups of former Oregon Duck quarterbacks Bo Nix versus Justin Herbert, if I were just to say the 2 year history of when they have gone head to head, I would give the upper hand in that clearly to Justin Herbert in head to head. Now we all know that the Broncos were a better team, especially in the postseason, than any Chargers team really in history. But I will say on the flip side of that, why that's not a crazy argument to make about Patrick Mahomes being number two in healthy Mahomes games versus Bo Nix. I've liked Bo Nix in that matchup.
0: Well, I mean, in the playoffs, Bo looked better than Josh Allen, right? But I mean, once again,
1: but the first time they played each other in the playoffs,
0: Josh Allen, they didn't go well, right? They got
1: like
0: a house
1: like Superman. So obviously, that's a little bit of a different conversation. But like, I think that Bo has played against Mahomes twice, right? Once in 24. And that was the field goal that was
0: What was that? How did they do that?
1: But Bo played awesome, and that was at Arrowhead. I actually would argue that Bo, just the eye test is that Bo outplayed Patrick Mahomes in that game. And then this season, before Mahomes' injury, Bo beat him. A healthy Mahomes, Bo beat him. And then we got the Chris Oladokun game in 24. That doesn't really count. And then I can't even remember. Or no, Oladokun was 25. 24, I don't even remember who it was. I think it was some old quarterback. Was it Carson Wentz? Was it Carson?
0: I don't have any candy.
1: It was an old quarterback. Didn't matter.
0: But if I told you, and I'm sure we've had this discussion before about how much pressure is on Bo's shoulders, but in the AFC West, what quarterback has the most pressure? Bo Nix, Patrick Mahomes, Justin Herbert, or that combo of Fernando Mendoza and Kirk Cousins? Who has the most, who comes into this season with the most to prove in the NFL?
1: Justin Herbert.
0: It is Justin Herbert, isn't it?
1: Justin Herbert.
0: Justin, man.
1: It feels like.
0: Is this the season he's got to get it done?
1: Are they moving on? We might be getting to poop or get off the pot type of territory for Justin Herbert.
0: What does Herbert's contract even look like, Chris?
1: It's fine contractually, but from a legacy standpoint?
0: Yeah, but if they want to move on from him next year, could they? They're not going to Russell Wilson, Justin Herbert. If they have an off season next year, harp on them and not going to go like, yeah, let's just. Because I don't know. I have no idea how long Justin's.
1: One thing I'll say about Jim Harbaugh, he won't do well with three consecutive seasons in his first three seasons as the head coach with playoff failure, playoff failure, playoff failure.
2: Let's see. There is an out for the Chargers if they want to ditch Herbert in 2029. Let's see. I think
0: if they cut him tomorrow, what's that dead cap hit?
2: Dead cap hit looks like 46 million.
0: That's nothing. That's nothing. The Broncos had double that. That's nothing. Go ahead. Cut him loose. Although, that's crazy. This never happened. It's never, never, never going to happen. But yeah, it's so wild. That Justin Herbert is a really good quarterback, right? And he's got all the pressure in the world on him this season. All the pressure in the world. But we'll see how it plays out. Join Nate and Andy this afternoon live from El Patio for a great pregame watch party before Mexico takes on South Korea. Enjoy VMC Paloma and Mango Nada Bucket Specials. 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
4: 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And yes, they will see Paul Skeens over the weekend. 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

0: 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The action starts at the Monkey Barrel tomorrow at 12:30. Michelob Ultra will be on site with a lot of fun and Ultra giveaways. Mike Sanford, known as the coach, is your host for all the awesome giveaways. And you know he'll be bringing the energy. So come ready to cheer. Do you know that you're bringing the energy? Have they told you you're bringing the energy, coach?
1: Did you hear the kind of energy I brought yesterday to a 7-on-7 tournament? Yeah, and you don't think I'm going to bring it for my country?
0: No, I think you will. I think you will.
1: And for the whole process of having one beers? Go hang out with Michelob Ultras?
0: At Monkey Barrel.
1: Oh, have you seen the Michelob Ultra U.S. soccer jersey, like the U.S. kit edition of their aluminum bottle?
0: Oh, no, I don't think so. I'm going to check it out.
1: It might arguably be the best aesthetic bottle or can of anything in the history of the world.
0: Ooh, I did not know that. Mm-hmm. I want to check it out.
1: Chris Mitchell, have you seen it?
2: No, sir, I haven't.
1: See if you can pull it up there on the screen. Just Michelob Ultra and just do USMT. MNT.
0: See what it looks like?
1: Yeah.
0: I've been listen, the World Cup is a lot of fun, not just because of Team USA, but all the fans from all the other countries who've come into the United States and just having themselves a ball. Matter of fact, what's that score right now? Hold on, let me see.
1: Look at that.
0: It's the same,
1: the candy cane Where's Waldo stripes from this year's jersey.
0: Yeah, no, it's good. It's good.
1: It's good looking cold beer. Right,
0: it's still 1-0 Czechia.
1: Oh, look at Christian
0: over South Africa.
1: Look at Christian Pulis.
0: What's up, man?
1: He's looking good right there with his Ultra.
0: Yeah,
1: his Ultra can.
0: That's a pretty good look. That's a pretty good look. But, I mean, you got to beat Australia tomorrow. So, we got another 45 in the first World Cup game. And in Switzerland and Bosnia, Herzegovina will play. Canada and Qatar. And then Mexico and South Korea. That's interesting.
1: Bosnia and Herzegovina, that could go wrong if you get your kind of your G and your V confused. Could you see that being a Freudian slip there for you?
0: I mean, that's a long country name. Like, I like South Africa. That's an easy one. Bosnia Herzegovina. Like, is that the longest name of a country on the planet, or is it one of those like Swedish names or whatever? Like, is that what's the longest? What's the country with the longest name? I guess is the question I have, and I don't know why I'm asking it, but it's summer sports talking. Here we are. Marvin Mims and Jaylen Waddle. So the morning show was talking with Leggy and about how, and so we spent a lot of time at the beginning of the NFL season talking about Marvin Mims and how to use him and when to use him and use him more and please be more dynamic and the offense needs to be more dynamic. But now let me ask you, now it feels like some people are like, well, why do you got need Marvin when you got Jaylen? And you're like, well, Jaylen's not going to do what Marvin did. I guess my question for you is simply, why does it feel like the Broncos are trying to, they're not going to choose between the two. If you have two players with almost the exact same skill set, oh, that's not true. It's not exactly true. It's not one-to-one. But you get what I'm saying. Same, like, what they do is similar. Why couldn't Davis Webb and Sean Payton find a way to use both at the same time other than whatever this conversation we're kind of having where it feels like Marvin gets left out in the cold, and now that you got Jaylen here, Marvin's not going to get more touches now that Jaylen's here. He's going to get even fewer, right?
1: I don't see it that way, and anybody who sees it that way,
0: I think so?
1: I think that the Denver Broncos are going to use Jaylen Waddle as the Z receiver, which is the outside receiver typically that travels with the tight end, right? So if a tight end is in line and you're in a 2x2 formation, the tight end is, you know, hand in the ground, right next to the left tackle, say, if it's double wing left in the West Coast offense, and then the Z receiver is outside to that side. The X receiver is typically away from the tight end strength side, and that's Courtland Sutton. He's a big physical, demands the attention of the opposing safety. And then the guy that's the adjuster that typically travels either with the tight end and the Z receiver or is traveling just with the X receiver is your slot. It's your F, or some people call it a zebra. Some people call it a H. And I think that Marvin Mims is the perfect F. I think he's the perfect slot receiver because he can blow the top off. And I think that Davis Webb is going to be a player in this decision-making process that identifies the importance of real tangible speed, play speed. And what I've seen with Marvin Mims is when he's been afforded the opportunity to be an explosive playmaker down the field, he has done exactly that.
0: Well, then who's the most explosive playmaker on the Broncos?
1: Jalen Waddle.
0: So it's Jalen, right?
1: Yep.
0: And so you have to give him, you have to target him, you have to give him touches.
1: Yep.
0: Why
1: can't you have those three guys, you're starting three receivers and 11 personnel and be happier than a pig in poo poop?
0: I guess what I'm saying is somebody's going to get left out in the cold here. Because,
1: yeah, I think it's Troy Franklin.
0: Oh.
1: I think it's Pat Bryant.
0: Oh, you think Troy and Pat get less targets?
1: Yeah, I think that.
0: I mean, Sean Payton loves him some Troy Franklin. Do you think Davis Webb does?
1: Do you?
0: No.
1: Do you think Bo absolutely loves him some Troy Franklin?
0: Well,
1: honest to God, like not. Oh, I played with him in Oregon.
0: No.
1: Like, because I think that's a lazy take. I think it's a lazy take.
0: Yeah, and I don't think Bo thinks like that.
1: No,
0: like,
1: Bo thinks about, I threw a dime.
0: Yeah.
1: I threw a dime and that fool dropped the ball.
0: Yeah.
1: Multiple times.
0: Yeah, he's like, Bo's got no chill for that kind of thing. I don't think he's like, hey, man, he was my teammate in Oregon. I love him. He can do no wrong. No. That's not how Bo thinks. So I guess, Troy Franklin left out in the cold, maybe. I don't know. I guess the most fascinating things to me for Davis Webb is probably outside of the wide receiver room. I want to know how he's going to run the ball, who's going to be outside of J.K., who's going to get the majority of carries. And more importantly, can I please just once in the last 15 to 20 years get some tight end play from the Denver Broncos? Just please.
1: You're going to get it.
0: You think so? You think so?
1: Evan Ingram's going to have a better season this year. I'm not saying that Evan Ingram's going to be the end-all, be-all, but he's going to have a better season.
0: Okay. He'd almost have to.
1: I think Davis Webb is going to force feed that.
0: Okay.
1: I do.
0: All right.
1: I also think he has.
0: I don't care who it is. If it's Jolie, I don't. Man, whoever, somebody. But it's got to be somebody. Somebody, please.
1: It ain't gonna be Jolie.
0: You don't think so?
1: No, sir. I also got a little. You know what's gonna be an interesting thing for me. Going into the 26th season, you want to know what the biggest arrow down is in terms of a group on this football team for the Denver Broncos?
0: Oh, sure. Hit me with it.
1: The 2025. Denver Bronco draft class.
0: Ooh. Okay. Ooh, interesting. I mean, you don't like any of that.
1: Let's talk about it.
0: Okay.
1: There's nothing that I saw at minicamp OTAs that tells me that Jahdae Barron is any more.
0: That is disturbing.
1: And he was your what pick?
0: He was your first round pick. Yeah. Your first pick.
1: 20.
0: Here's the problem, right? When you think of Jahdae Barron, he's just the guy. And he's supposed to be something better than that because they thought he was going to be something better. You're right. Ooh, that's a good one.
1: Okay, your second round pick that you moved to get is a guy that just had shoulder surgery in the offseason, and his ability to run the football as a between the tackles runner in the National Football League is, I would say, questionable at best, and that's RJ Harvey.
0: Yep.
1: And Jonah Coleman looks like the better version of RJ Harvey.
0: RJ just like Jahdae, where it's just like you're just the guy. You gotta show me
1: touchdowns.
0: Something, man.
1: He scored touchdowns in the red zone. But like to me that like doesn't
0: right, you gotta be special.
1: And then round three, pick 74, who I thought is a guy that's a total dog, but man, I'm worried about his noggin. Pat Bryant. Multiple concussions in his rookie season. I don't love the optics.
0: You think all those guys are going to fall off in their second year? I mean, it's not like they tore it up in their first year.
1: I said arrow down, man. Savion Jones doesn't necessarily do anything for me yet. He's the guy that where it starts to get at least somewhat intriguing to me is Q Robinson.
0: Oh, yeah.
1: Especially now because of
0: Jonathan Cooper. Right.
1: But he wasn't picked until 134.
0: Yeah,
1: fourth round 134, and right, then
0: whatever you get from him is
1: and honestly
0: gravy.
1: Your best freaking pick in the 2025 draft class, without question.
0: Oh, is the crawdaddy?
1: It was the crawdaddy.
0: Yeah.
1: If you like a crawfish boil, a seafood boil,
0: I do.
1: Then the guy that you got from Australia, who by the way, man,
0: listen,
1: hey Jeremy Crawshaw, you're my enemy tomorrow.
0: Oh, that's true. That's true.
3: I hate you.
0: Yeah, Crawshaw can kick rocks instead of footballs tomorrow. You can kick rocks, chump.
3: Go wear your stupid pouch.
0: USA.
3: Go.
0: USA.
3: Yeah,
0: that's
3: man.
0: Right.
3: I don't want you to, you marsupial loving son of a gun, you.
0: You and all them deadly spiders and snakes, everything. The whole country wants to kill you. Everything out there just wants you to, kick rocks, Australia.
3: Yeah, I hope a crocodile gets you.
0: Although, listen, man, if you told Sean Payton, hey, Sean, the best selection you made in that draft was the punter. He might be a little upset with you.
3: All right, power rank the Birdo Aussie celebrities. Hold on, number one. I'm giving you Crocodile Dundee.
0: Okay. But I think it's just, all I know is like the movies, like Nicole Kidman and Thor Hemsworth, they're both Australian, right? Is it
2: Hugh Jackman, Australian?
0: Hugh Jackman is Australian.
3: Dude, he is an Aussie.
0: Who's an Aussie? Aussie.
3: Margot Robbie.
0: Okay. Yeah. That's a good selection.
3: It's a good Aussie.
0: That's the number one draft pick right there. That's pretty good. You know what? How about this? Chris, we got Coach Payton talking about Jonte Barron from yesterday. Let's hear from him.
4: I think the key is staying on the field and being healthy. I think he's an instinctual player. And so I think for him is just getting the reps and the practice work.
2: Is that good or bad?
0: I don't know. You tell me. Is that good or bad, Coach? What do you think?
3: Did you feel like he was unhealthy last year?
0: No.
3: I feel like you just weren't putting him out there.
0: Yeah.
3: I mean, are we missing something?
0: Yeah, I don't know.
3: Well, he was available for all but like a game or two.
0: So, yeah. I mean, you think Sean, that's just Sean giving an answer where he's like, man, he better play better otherwise.
3: I mean, yeah.
0: for long is what the NFL stands
3: for. Sure. Is AC/DC Australian?
0: Is AC/DC one of the greatest rock bands in history from Australia?
3: They were formed in Sydney at the very least.
0: Really? I thought they were English, but no, you might be. I mean, listen, AC/DC, the Back in Black album is one of the greatest rock albums of all time.
2: Yep, right? All Australian.
0: Dude, all Australian?
2: And you know Australian?
3: I bet this is the first time that 97% of our listeners knew that AC/DC was Australian.
0: I've been listening to those fools for 30 years. I had no idea they were Australian.
2: Bon Scott, Australian. Yep.
0: Wow. Yep.
3: Kylie Minogue.
0: Okay, yeah.
3: I wonder what Kylie Minogue's doing.
2: Right? Holy cow. Yep, that's true.
3: I wonder what she's doing. She's got to be in her 60s.
0: Yeah, but she's still banging, right?
3: About a decade ago, she still had her fastball, man. She had some movement, and I mean, she was rolling.
0: Yeah. Yeah, so good luck, Crawshaw.
3: It's caught up to Kylie.
0: How many of those guys?
3: I think it's starting to catch up to Kylie.
0: Oh, well, I mean, she's in her 60s, brother,
3: 58.
0: Right? Oh, she's 58?
3: Yeah. I don't know.
0: Okay. Listen, let's just stand around and body shame celebrities. Let's do that for the rest of the show.
3: It's not body shaming. It's more plastic surgery shaming.
0: Oh, that's true. Too much.
3: There's some Frankenstein going on.
0: Yeah. Don't do that.
3: Yeah, we're good.
0: All right, we're going to take a time out. When we come back, it's the sensation sweeping the nation. It's Chris Mitchell's NFL News and Notes. That is next.
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0: That's right. We do it every time. Or no, we do it every day at this time? Something like that. You get what I'm saying. Every time it works. No, 60% of the time it works every time. I don't know. You get what I'm saying. Hey, let's do a little NFL news and notes.
3: Berto.
0: Yeah, what's up?
3: You're the best. You're so good.
0: Go ahead, Mitchell. Do your thing. Are you still just watching this parade? They got Alicia Keys singing. Of course the Knicks got Alicia Keys. No. Is Jose Alvarado singing with Alicia Keys right now? There's Spike Lee. No. This ain't right. Get Jose away from Alicia. Oh, no, he is. All right. There we go. We're looking up. All right,
3: I see you, Alicia.
0: Bad. Alicia. Yeah. Alicia Keys. Alicia Keys. All right, go ahead.
3: She's awesome.
9: 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Of course, there's no minicamp for the Broncos today. Head coach Sean Payton announced yesterday that they're packing everything up and moving to their shiny new facility. See y'all at training camp in a few weeks. Can I get a quick eulogy about that old facility from you fellas before it gets blown up?
3: Absolutely. Old facility, you were a NFL facility. And now you are being replaced by a new NFL facility.
0: A palace, though. Like,
3: yeah, but like when that thing was built, like, I don't know, 37 years ago, it was a palace, too.
0: Yeah, I guess you're right.
3: That's the way it goes.
0: The Broncos have always had pretty good facilities. Like, I remember when they built the, you know, the outdoor facility. Like, I will say this. Dove Valley can kick rocks, too. I don't like going out there, man. I don't like going out to Dove Valley.
3: Why? It's too hot?
0: It's just, you spend the last part of the summer just hanging out with, you know, Kreckman and Legwald and just, and Nate and Tyler and just sitting there and just watching dudes in shorts touch each other. It's like, nah, man. Like, I let's just get to
3: this. What would you rather do?
0: Drink? I don't know. What do you mean? What would I rather do? I would do almost anything.
9: This catch in the morning. You know that, Birdo.
0: Listen, you drink
3: okay,
0: in the morning.
3: So, when you go out to Dove Valley to watch a training camp practice.
0: Yeah.
3: The indelible images for you that you associate that with are Kreckman and... You said, you know, actually, you said
0: after,
3: Leggy.
0: After all these years, Columbus. I associate it with just kind of like psycho fan. Because the Broncos get a good amount of fans out there during training camp.
3: Yeah, good and or bad. Do you like them or you
0: not? Yeah, I know I like them. They're the psychos. Guess who they are. The crazies.
3: They're the people that are listening right now to our show. Well, God so we better you. Like them for the love of all things holy.
0: Yeah, those are my people, man. Those are my peeps.
3: Gosh, they're my homies, man.
0: The absolute psychos to go out there in Dove Valley. But yeah, no, I'm not here for it. All right, what you got next, Chris?
9: All right, before we wrap things up, Sean Payton was asked a lot about Davis Webb and if this next iteration of the Broncos offense was going to be the Sean Payton offense or the Davis Webb offense.
21: It's the Broncos, right? I mean, I said this at the beginning, and I mean it. Like, I'm fully supportive of wanting us to be successful because when you get older, you just want to win. And you always want to win, but you recognize maybe some of the things that mistakes maybe you made when you were younger. You paid too much attention to other things. So, but yeah, in the same, it's our defense. It's, you know, that has to be the approach.

0: It surprised me the most.
1: Really?
0: Because what is Sean Payton, when you hired him and you paid him nearly $20 million annually, what are you really hiring him to do?
1: Like, change the whole culture, right? Is that why you brought it up?
0: No. What's the stereotype of Sean Payton as a coach?
1: Offensive genius?
0: Yes! Have we seen offensive genius?
1: No.
0: But you know what?
1: Every year that Sean's been here, the defense has been better than the offense.
0: And you know what? Dude, that's a huge growth area that Sean Payton's shown at 62 years old.
1: Yeah, I think
0: he's like,
1: right.
0: I don't really freaking care as long as we're winning football games.
1: I bet you it wasn't that long ago that Sean Payton was concerned about credit. You know what I mean? Where he's like, people need to know that I did this.
0: And he might even still fight that. It's one of those things where you're like, dude, I want our offense to be the number one offense in the National Football League like it was when I was at the New Orleans Saints.
1: Yeah.
0: But it's not.
1: Yeah.
0: And you know what? I'm going to laugh all the way to the postseason and the AFC Championship game. I just wish I could have been laughing with my healthy quarterback.
1: Yeah. That's it.
0: Because he's done a good job of putting his ego aside. Really? I know he's got a big ego. You can't be in that spot and have movies made about the time that you sit away from football because you were, you know, allowing Bounty Gate to happen, or whatever.
1: Yeah. So, I think you're right. I think there is a different version of Sean Payton who'd want all the credit in the world. He'd want people to know that they're running my offense and we're putting up my points and we're doing, but yeah.
0: Do you think that's the devil on Sean Payton's shoulder that he's like, hey, shut up?
1: Yes.
0: Stop. I'm a team guy.
1: I want to hear the angel because I think, like, Sean Payton's one of those dudes who's probably got two devils and he's got to pick between the lesser of two evils sometimes. You know what I mean? That's just how his brain works. But I'm excited about it.
0: I'm pretty sure that Sean Payton, that devil, was barking at him after the, 60? How many points did the Dolphins score on Vance Joseph's defense in year one of Sean?
1: Yeah, it was 50. It was 50,
0: No, it was
1: right?
0: more than that. Was it 70 spot or something like that?
1: Oh, was it 70?
0: I don't know.
1: That's when everybody thought, they're like, well, you got to fire Vance now. He's done.
0: And final score is 70-20.
1: Oh! What season was it? How long ago was that?
0: 2024. Sean's first year. No.
1: Wait, you're right. It's 2026.
0: Sorry. September 24th, 2023.
1: Okay. Yep.
0: So three full years and some change ago.
1: Yeah. It's going to be fun to see. Because once again, this is the summer. And Sean was able to give everybody today off. This is happy Sean. This is fun Sean.
0: He does it every year, though, bro.
1: Right. Wait until we get to in-season Sean Payton and see if he's still doing this whole thing.
0: But he's good with that, though, man. Like, Sean doesn't really, outside of maybe Dre Greenlaw saying that training camp at the Broncos was a lot more than it was with the 49ers. And frankly, where is Dre Greenlaw now?
1: Yeah, he's back in San Francisco.
0: Yeah. Outside of that, man, like, you never see the players, like, hang-dogging their heads around, kind of saying, oh, man, it's just Sean Payton's having us go full live tackle to the ground. He's
1: so
0: screaming. It really isn't that bad, man.
1: Yeah. I mean, they had...
0: It's professional. It's not easy, but it's... He prepares the team to get ready to play football, and I would argue that he does it appropriately.
1: All right, Chris, what's next?
2: Damn! He ain't gonna be in Rush Hour 3.
3: Payton was also asked if there was a concerted effort to get Webb's own personal touches on this new edition of the Broncos offense. Here's his response.
4: No. More organic. It was more organic than that. It was, hey, this is what we're going to call this now. This is, and then occasionally there'll be something. It's harder in this format because of some of the things we're doing. I think clearly, you know, improving the run game consistency-wise, you know, from a year ago prior to JK getting injured, I would say it's a little bit more day-to-day organic than that.
1: Who gets the blame and the credit if the offense works or doesn't work? Like, once again, I know it's a team effort and all that stuff Sean just said, but...
0: Is the worst-case scenario for Sean...
1: Yes, that, I know what you're going to say, and it is.
0: That offense is markedly better?
1: Yes! That's exactly it!
0: But then the real worst-case scenario is that he can take the credit for having the ability for him to put his ego aside to give somebody else an opportunity. But then what happens when Davis Webb's gone after just one season of doing it? That's the worst case scenario.
1: Right. You go from putting up like 22 points a game to 32 points a game and then back to 22 points a game. And you're like, what's the difference here? Oh, it was the guy who was here and then left because the game got a

0: at Coach Dig. The guy with D-Dub.
1: The guy with the Birdo hair.
0: It's
1: D-Dub.
0: He's got
1: that flow hanging out in the back. Yeah. I think D-Dub's, he's from Texas, isn't he?
0: Is he? Is that where he came from? I have no idea.
1: I mean, he's an air raid background guy.
0: I mean, right now, there's a coin flip chance that this man becomes an NFL head coach, right? Like, he's one of those young players, or young players, one coaches in the league right now that I think other teams look around and be like, That guy is a leader of men. He has potential. I like where he's going. I like, you know, you have these names in your brain if you're a team owner or a team GM of coaches you respect.
1: All right, so he went to Keller High School in the Dallas-Fort Worth area before transferring to Prosper High School, Prosper, Texas.
0: All right. Living in the DFW. Before moving on,
1: he had himself a district championship and a trip to the Texas 4A regional semifinals.
0: He's off to the races. Now look at him.
1: 31.
0: Is that what he is right now? Is 31?
1: 31.
0: Yeah. You can understand why him and Bo have a better relationship than Bo and Sean.
1: God, let me think. When I was 31.
0: What were you doing?
1: I wasn't the offensive coordinator of the Broncos, but I was the
0: offensive coordinator of quarterbacks coach of.
1: I was the quarterback coach, wide receiver coach, and pass game coordinator at Stanford.
0: Stanford, see, that's not bad, bro.
1: Not a bad gig.
0: No, that's not a bad gig.
1: Not a bad gig.
0: That's not bad at all. All right, Chris, what's next?
2: Fofos, I'm tipping. Speaking of concerted efforts, here's Peyton on whether or not the front office made it a point of emphasis to maintain roster continuity, because that's the big buzzword these days between last season and now.
3: I don't think there was ever that meeting where we went in and said, all right, we're going to keep a lot of the same guys. Or we don't, it's hard to measure. There obviously was a lot more transition in 23. You know, some of those decisions that were made prior to the offseason relative to players returning, it's just, what are we looking for in a player? You know, what's the skill set? Does he endear himself to his teammates? Those type of things. I think that, you know, the situational football.
1: Yes.
3: More and more when you just look at the way these games are finishing, record number of three-point games last year, record number of lead changes in the postseason. The margins each year continue to just get a little closer, so paying attention to that I think is real important.
1: I've lived in about every region of the United States of America.
0: Mm-hmm.
1: And I still to this day do not understand where Sean Payton got the situation from. There's a J in there.
0: Wait, is that a New Orleans thing?
1: No.
0: Is that that French knowledge?
1: No, it's like, not. It's just Sean, man.
0: Just Sean mispronouncing words?
1: No, I just like his situational football.
0: How do you feel about continuity? Like, you lost John Franklin Myers and P.J. Locke and, like, Ben DiNucci or something. But it's not like, yeah, you brought everybody back. Everybody who you needed to bring back, you brought back. But outside of JFM, in Greenlaw, but Dre didn't seem like a perfect fit. He seems much more happier in San Francisco. So do you think in the NFL, should that be a goal for NFL teams to keep their team together as much as possible?
1: Kind of. Well,
0: just keep their team
1: together. Don't keep that Jets team together.
0: No.
1: Don't keep that Browns team together.
0: Blow that thing up.
1: Yeah, man. Don't keep that Titans team together.
0: It's still, you know what? The Cleveland Browns have been one of the more fascinating teams in the NFL for like 3 or 4 years. And it's just because I don't know what the hell they're doing. It's just like a train wreck and I like to watch it happen. And of course, with whatever's going to happen between Shadur and Deshaun and Dylan Gabriel, and there's a fourth guy there.
1: Could you imagine being a diehard New York Jets fan?
0: No.
1: Like the height of your memories, if you're like in your 30s, is Mark Sanchez.
0: Yeah. Like you have no idea. Joe Namath is like you weren't alive for that. You have no idea. You forget the, like, we were talking about the golden era of Valor football. Man, what's the golden era of Jets football, Joe? I mean, the 60s? Is the 60s?
1: I mean, how many people were alive in that?
0: 1960?
1: I mean, you're old as all get out.
0: I wasn't alive for that, man.
1: I mean, you were negative 18.
0: Yeah, that's not cool, man. That's not cool.
1: Well, were you born in the 70s?
0: I was. I'm a 70s guy.
1: Kind of early or mid? Late?
0: 1974.
1: Ooh.
0: 1974.
1: So you're not all, you're 4.5 years away from being a 60s guy.
0: Yeah.
1: Wow.
0: Well, yeah, I'm 52 right now.
1: Oh, hey, by the way. Us thinking about this way. Happy Father's Day, Birdo.
0: Oh, thanks, man. Thanks. Because I'm the father of modern day sports radio. I mean, what a father of what?
1: No, happy Father's Day, like actual Father's Day.
0: Okay, well, I don't. I'm not a father.
1: Are you sure?
0: I do.
1: How can you be so sure? I don't know, man. I've known you for 3 years. Like, and I would say there's no guarantee that you're not celebrating a Father's Day.
0: At this point, has your wife just run out of stuff to get you for Father's Day?
1: No, we're going to a concert.
0: Oh, what are you going to go?
1: We're going to watch a little some Texas country, man. Some West Texas country music. Some Flatland Cavalry.
0: Okay.
1: And some Shane Smith and the Saints.
0: They're playing here. They're playing, man. Oh, okay. Yeah, no, that'll
1: Fiddler's
0: be fun.
1: Green.
0: I like Fiddler's.
1: I've never been.
0: Oh yeah, Fiddler's is nice.
1: It's right next to the crib.
0: Fiddler's is nice. The only thing with Fiddler's is they have
1: Shane Smith and the Saints are from Austin, Texas.
0: I had no idea.
1: And Flatland Cavalry's from Lubbock.
0: Lubbock is just wasteland. Lubbock is just flat wasteland, man. But a bunch of oil, so go crazy. Go crazy.
1: Go folks. Crazy, young man.
0: All right, that was Chris Mitchell's NFL News and Notes, brought to you by your favorite appliance store, Mountain High Appliance, with 5 locations across Colorado. 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

0: Denver Broncos today, and the NFL, as most of the league is wrapping up mandatory mini camps. Now, here's that stretch that freaks coaches and NFL front offices the hell out. That stretch between the end of mandatory mini camps and the beginning of training camp, where players could wild out. So we'll see what happens. But the mandatory mini camps are over. Matter of fact, when training camp starts, is the brand new facilities going to be complete? Like, they're moving back into, like, right for the next month, they're doing construction on all that new stuff. Also, coach, I can tell you took a big bite of that sandwich. You want to know why?
1: I got mayonnaise on my mustache.
0: You got mayonnaise all over your face.
1: Does it look good, bro?
0: No, it doesn't look good. It's freaking me out, man. You got to wipe that off. You got to wipe that off, man. That's a little too much mayonnaise. You put too much mayonnaise on a sandwich.
1: I don't know. I just ordered a sandwich, man.
2: You get it Mike's way or no?
1: Yeah, Mike's way with a little extra mayonnaise.
0: Little extra mayonnaise, man. Little extra mayonnaise.
1: I got to see it on the Twitch. I got to see what it looks like.
0: Oh, man. No. Yeah, go ahead. Bring up Twitch.
1: Oh, yeah. There it is. Look at it.
0: Yeah, you got to get rid of that. You got to get rid of that, man. Like, have you ever been in a meeting and then, like, the CEO's got, like, something stuck in your teeth in the whole meeting? You're like, you want to say something at the same time. You don't want to be the guy who extends the meeting.
1: That meeting that you just described would require for us to work a real job. I've never worked an actual real job with CEOs and people along those lines.
0: That's true. Your job is people yelling at you and then you yelling at other people. And then you lose your voice. That's your job is what goes on. All right, last segment here on this Thursday. As we close things out, the U.S. Open is underway at Shinnecock. And
1: where is that?
0: Actually, where is Shinnecock? Is it in the New York area? Is it in the East? Where is Shinnecock?
1: It is New York. God, all the things in New York.
0: Yeah, so yeah.
1: Southampton, so is that the Hamptons?
0: I have no idea. Once again, like, if right now the Knicks parade is going on, if I wanted to leave the Knicks parade, well, actually, the parade basically just ended. Everybody got up there and talked, and everybody, I am bummed out that the Knicks were way too chill. There was, like, when the Nuggets won, that entire team and coaching staff was hammered, lit.
1: They wanted to keep their city.
0: Lit, and the Knicks did not seem like they were... They seemed way too cool and collected for a championship parade.
1: Been there, done that, once in the last 70 years.
0: 1973 or whatever.
2: They had time to prepare.
0: I guess, man. I guess. So, but if I left the Knicks parade and wanted to go see the first round of the U.S. Open, how long is that? Like, how long would it take me to get from Manhattan to wherever Shinnecock is?
1: Trying to spell Shinnecock on Google Maps.
0: It's not working.
1: Pretty challenging. So it is in the Hamptons. So, like, you cross Hampton Bay. So you just drive out in Long Island until Long Island just about ends. So right now, that would be a 3-hour-and-15-minute drive if you were to take 495E and New York 2070.
0: Interesting.
1: Yep. That's a 3-hour-and-15. You imagine right now, you would have to... To travel 86 miles.
0: It would take you half
1: 3 hours and 15 friggin' minutes.
0: Nothing. That's like,
1: and you want to live in New York City.
0: That's like when I got family in Colorado Springs, and sometimes my sister and brother-in-law show up, and they're like, come on down and hang out. And I'm like, you don't have enough money to pay me to drive from Denver to Colorado Springs? That's the worst try. No way. Not happening. Certainly not. Sam Stevens right now leads the U.S. Open at Shinnecock. He is 2-under. Rory McIlroy is currently tied for third at 1-under through 12. So that's what we got going. Ricky Fowler, Keegan Bradley, Brian Harman, all there in the top 10 at the U.S. Open. All those guys are at even right now.
1: So, no more real news came out yesterday from Dove Valley about Jonathan Cooper. The news had been addressed the day before. But where do you see this going?
0: I don't know. I think I have a different opinion when it comes to these kind of things in the NFL.
1: Yeah, I want to hear your opinion. Everybody's entitled to their opinion.
0: I hate when
1: long as it's not like insanely bigoted.
0: I hate when teams walk away from a player like this. Like, if they were just like, nope, We that's our red line. You crossed it. You're gone. Get gone. Like, I don't think, like, I feel like Jonathan Cooper's friends, family, everybody abandoned him in this. Like, there was nobody there for him. There was nobody to be like, what are you doing? And you know what I mean? Just to be like, your mind's not right. You're not thinking right. You certainly shouldn't go back to her plate. No, no, no, no, no. Like, I don't like any of that. So even if John Cooper isn't playing football for the first half of next season, I really don't like the idea of just cutting him loose and just be like, I feel like that would just aggravate the situation. Like, it's more about, right now, it's more about the man than the player than whatever's going to happen in football, at least in for me, at least in that situation. But we'll see how it all plays out. I mean, I just saw Luca from the Post was said today that the trial date has now been pushed back a couple. Is July 24th?
1: I see June 24th.
0: Is it June 24th? I thought it was July.
1: This is in I just pulled it up, CBSNews.com. Gosh.
0: Because it was going to be a jury trial before. Now it's now they're just going to go for a judge, I think was Luke was saying, here in late July. Matter of fact, I think training camp might have already started by the time July 24th comes around. When does Bronco camp start? 23rd?
1: It's right in the scene.
0: Yeah, it's right that. Yep. So this is going to be going on. That trial is going to be going on during Broncos training camp.
1: So
0: but outside of that.
1: So, Berto, you think that like his people, meaning his family, his agent, his friends, yeah, like his teammates left him high and dry in the situation. But like, dude, where's the accountability?
0: No, I get it.
1: Not like
0: I get it.
1: I understand the concept of a crime of passion,
0: right?
1: Or two very impassionate people that could lend itself to being up for interpretation, whether it was true domestic violence or not. But how do you explain the returning to the scene of the crime with a restraining order?
0: And
1: where does the accountability rest for the athlete? Like, you have to, you're the person making that money.
0: Well, it's going
1: to
0: cost him millions of dollars. But you're right. It's not just that. He's got to be, listen, take an innocent human life, hit a woman, abuse a child. Those three things, you lose your man card. You're dead. You lose your man card, man. You're done. You're done. Now you can get it back. But you have to change your life. You have to change the way you think about things. And that's what Jonathan Cooper is going to have to do once this all plays out.
1: Also rooting for the Socceroos instead of USA tomorrow. But continue. I digress.
0: So we really didn't really know much about what's going on with Jonathan Cooper, and we'll see, and it's all going to play out. But other than that, you're right. Other than that, we learned really not much else. Do you expect that we're going to get to training camp and there's going to be a bunch of surprises or a few surprises where you're like, ooh, this doesn't look like last year at all. This is a different vibe.
1: Probably just around Jonathan Cooper.
0: Okay, yeah.
1: I don't see any
0: like, other... Is there a different vibe around Bo? Bo seems... Listen, he is not the most outgoing guy to the media. Like, I'm trying to think of different Broncos quarterbacks and how they handle the media. But it does feel a little bit like Bo Nix is much more like, I'm the man, and I got some things to say, and you're gonna hear it. You're gonna listen to it. You know what I mean? That feels like there's a little bit more to what Bo's. You know,
1: I think Bo's sick of us.
0: Oh, you think so? And well, you know what?
1: All of us.
0: He did.
1: He's sick of me.
0: Some of those answers talking about his ankle were kind of like, meh, my ankle. Meh, stop talking about my ankle. Like, bro, it's the NFL. You're going to get hurt. You're going to get hurt. There's a 100% chance you're going to get hurt. You're also the most important piece of this team. We're going to talk about it. We're going to have to talk about
1: it. Think about introductory press conference Bo Nix when he became a Denver Bronco. There was like an innocence, a naivete. There was a, youthful optimism. Boy, he became an NFL starting quarterback fast. He's almost
0: right.
1: A little bit.
0: Right, right. He learned. You
1: feel like he's a little almost like a grizzly vet? Like,
0: yeah,
1: it's
0: now
1: almost
0: it does.
1: Like,
0: yeah, right.
1: He's like almost like, screw all you
0: Sean
1: guys.
0: Sean Payton starts talking out of school about his injuries, and Bo's like, we're going to have a press conference tomorrow. I'm going to talk directly to the reporters. The hell? Yeah. No,
1: and
0: I like
1: there's
0: it.
1: Almost a bit of a sarcasm to everything he says with regards to like, I don't know, I read that. Like, Bo's petty.
0: Yeah.
1: And Bo, I think it's proven out that Bo listens and hears and sees.
0: And I'm okay with it. Like, there's a difference between like James Dolan, who I think is petty, who uses his money in petty ways, and like a Michael Jordan, who I think is probably the greatest basketball player who ever played, who's also is a petty man. But that kind of pettiness, made him great. It made him great.
1: You knew it was not petty.
0: Who?
1: Tom Brady.
0: You don't think so?
1: Nope.
0: Really?
1: I think everything was just about address whatever needs to be addressed, and just don't. I don't think Tom Brady cared a whole lot about what media was reporting. I think he carried himself as if he was above all that.
0: You're right. I guess I didn't. But then again, the media in New England was intimidated. You know
1: Peyton
0: what I mean?
1: Manning it
0: was
1: wasn't a bunch petty. Of
0: intimidated by
1: Peyton
0: Bill.
1: Manning wasn't petty, was he?
0: No.
1: Pretty straightforward.
0: Wait, are you trying to say that Bo's just gonna? This is the one thing that he needs to grow up about.
1: I don't know
0: the pettiness.
1: I don't know.
0: Once again, I do like a little bit of pettiness, but at the same time, you're right. It's unbecoming some of QB1 sometimes. Like wide receiver can be petty. You can be, you know what I mean. You can be diva wide receiver. Nobody gives a damn. You NBA, diva quarterback player, and you got a problem.
1: NBA players expected to be petty. Would you agree?
0: Yes.
1: NBA basketball players should be petty.
0: You need to be petty sometimes.
1: You know who's not really petty is NHL player.
0: That's true. But then again, you don't have to be petty because if you get angry at somebody, you just punch them in the face.
1: That's true.
0: You can just say, hey, I'm going to fight you. It's okay?
1: For Berto and I, we like petty Bo, I think.
0: Yeah. I think I'm pretty good with petty Bo.
1: I think so.
0: Yeah. 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His coach will be there. 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And this afternoon, you can check out Nate and Andy. 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Say what's up to Nate and Andy for myself. For the coach, Mike Sanford, for Alex Ryan, he's golfing right now. I'm Mark Bertinoli. That's Chris Mitchell. The Morning Sprint back at it on Monday. PhD is next.

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0: Revitalized Health presents Tyler Palumbus, Scott Hastings, Darren McKee, Palumbus, Hastings, and D-Mac. This is the Big Noon Build-Up. 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
22: We're going to get into some basketball here right off the bat. We'll have Marcelo Balboa on with us at 1:30 to ask him why everybody hates Ronaldo, which is really interesting to me, but apparently that is the case. Scott, you know a little factoid about the soccer. We'll get to all of it for sure. Also, Parker Gabriel brings us the latest on the Broncos just after 1 o'clock. But boy, oh boy, are there some rumors about the Nuggets that are circulating. Quickly before we get there, I just want to say I watched a good chunk of the parade today, and it was different. You know, it's New York, and you got to do things a little bit differently. You can't be just wildling out and drunk and hammered and the whole thing. I get it why that doesn't make sense in New York City with a million people. And ironically, despite Central Park and the huge expanse, they had their speeches at City Hall, which is actually a pretty small, tight area. And it was all kind of humdrum and whatever. But I got to give that mayor of New York, if you have a chance to watch his speech, you want to talk about a lesson in life. And he really details where they were when they were down 29 points, specifically when they were down 9 points with 20 points with 9 minutes to go. And he said the analytics had the Spurs winning by a 99.6% chance. And then his speech rose to say, we go to work when it's 0.4% in New York. And this is how we operate in the 0.4%. Yeah. And I'm telling you, if you want some sort of motivational speech or some reason why teams win, I'll just use his words, man. What can you do as a team when you're existing in the 0.4%? Turning a loss into a win. And it was, I'm telling you, man, it was great. And then Alicia Keys came up and sang Empire State of Mind with a little Billy Joel mixed in the beginning. So it was New York State of Mind into Empire State of Mind with all the players. And Jose Alvarado, who comes from Brooklyn and Queens, from that sort of area, is an NBA champion. And then they had one of their, the white kid on the team, on a Toll something or whatever. He had his Bo Byron moment. He was jumping up and down, and the cops wrestled him, and they had to explain he was actually on the team because he's like a 22-year-old kid. Like, doesn't really look like he fits. And you know what I'd say to this? For all those reasons, man, it wasn't the biggest celebration, sort of out of control like the Nuggets, but it was pretty damn cool, man. It was pretty damn cool, and it was a reminder. Even though I hate New York in terms of sports hate, why New York is an important city in America. And I think it's pretty awesome for the first time in 53 years they got to celebrate like this.
23: Yeah, screw.
22: What do you guys think? What did you think of the moment?
24: Well, I got caught up in the series. I got no reason to be a Knicks fan. I'm not a Knicks fan. But I got caught up in the moment of their opportunity to do something that they've been chasing forever, right? And I was rooting for him in the finals. So I thought it was a fun moment. I thought that the NBA finals was tremendous. And, you know, the competitive games and all that. I didn't watch any of the parade stuff. I didn't really care about the parade personally, on a personal level. But, you know, just the series and the city, all that. I don't like New York, but I kind of got caught up in it.
23: I thought it was a very entertaining series. I think the rest of the world did. It doesn't hurt that you're in the number one media capital in the world. But all the numbers were off the charts. Everybody's happy. I saw likes and impressions. They did just that series. Did like 8 billion or 18 billion likes and subscribers, you know, whatever those things are, clicks. 18 billion. I mean, that's a whole lot of people checking videos out, isn't it?
24: So they reined the drinking in on this one, is what you're saying?
22: Yeah, if there was drinking going on, it wasn't very public, and it was very on the down low. So it just wasn't.
24: What about the players and stuff?
22: That's what I'm talking about.
24: Oh, okay.
22: Oh, yeah. Yeah, there was nothing going on that was obvious. I mean, it was beyond obvious for the Nuggets. I mean, it was a very group participatory.
23: That was a three-day, from the time you won. Didn't they win it on a Monday or Tuesday?
22: They won it on a Monday and Thursday.
23: And that was a four-day of...
22: Yeah, they...
23: And then they went to Vegas.
22: They reeled it in, and I get it. You know, you can't be kind of insane in New York. It's just, it's a little bit different.
23: Yeah, you can't lower yourself to everybody else.
22: It's different.
23: Can't be different. No, yeah, good on them. Now, the funny thing is, you've now have 4 days to celebrate, and already they're getting James Dolan, which is probably one of the, I would say, in the top 5% of disliked owners in the league.
22: He has zero personality.
23: Yeah.
22: You know who's got a great personality is Mike Brown.
23: Oh, no, he's phenomenal.
22: Phenomenal.
23: We could probably get him on if we could get a message to him. That's the kind of guy he is.
22: Well, that would be amazing. That would be fantastic. No, but they're on Dolan there. He has no personality. Everybody's all right with him at this point because he just brought him a championship. But, like, well, that's not a dude you're really going to get.
23: They're already talking, because everybody, when you win one, you go, can you win two?
22: Yeah.
23: They got five players, Brunson, OG, Cat.
22: Robinson. Mitchell.
23: No, they're not paying him yet.
22: That they're paying.
23: They got five guys they're paying is 192. The second apron's 100 or 222.
22: Oh, Dolan's already said and he's said, not
23: we
22: going
23: ain't,
22: into
23: we ain't going the second apron. So now he's already getting hammered again, because they got five guys at 192 million,
24: mm-hmm.
23: and you got 12 more guys on the roster to cover 30 million.
24: So somebody's got to go.
22: Oh, I know who I want. Man, I know you're not that high on Mitchell Robinson, but I want that dude, man. I want to give that guy a shot. But there's a lot of other Nuggets things going on. That being said, Jalen Brunson gets up there, and he speaks about the haters. Man, that in sports, is there anything more motivational than sticking it to the haters?
24: Other than getting the literal chip tattoo on your shoulder that many of my teammates had, no.
22: They literally had a chip?
24: Uh-huh. Yeah.
22: It's such a strong motivator in sports, man, at the highest level.
23: Yeah. Well, I mean, listen. Tom Brady used it in Tampa Bay and said the whole world's against us. No, he didn't. Everybody wanted you to win. I think that.
24: Yeah, but when he got to Tampa, everybody was actually rooting for you the first time.
23: The only time that Tom Brady, maybe other than that first one or two trophies, just like Mahomes. And Mahomes won his first couple of Super Bowls. I think everybody in the world that didn't have the other team, picked, was cheering for Mahomes. Not anymore. Ain't no one cheering for Mahomes to win another ring. They don't want him to get another one, just like they didn't after Tom. But when he got to Tampa, they wanted to stick it to New England and stick it to Belichick and Kraft. I think all of a sudden
24: Tom Brady became lovable when he went to
23: Tampa. I think everybody wanted it. And when he came out and said, no one believes in us against the world, I went, dude, the whole world wants you. What are you talking about? But Michael Jordan, we saw in that documentary they did.
22: Mm-hmm.
23: He would make reasons up. He did it in the Olympics. I want the point guard. What? Did you hear what he said about me?
22: Yeah. Oh, one of my favorite stories is
23: point guard from Puerto Rico.
22: George Call apparently ignored Michael Jordan in
23: a restaurant.
22: I bet George just didn't see him.
23: Yeah, and they're North Carolina guys. There's a bond there.
22: Whatever works for you.
23: So, Dolan is, seriously, he may be... He may be the most unliked owner in pro sports, or at least NBA.
22: There was a funny moment where Don, the mayor there, recognized Charles Oakley, who's had a long feud with Dolan for years and years and years.
23: But he got him kicked out of the arena.
22: And he was giving Oakley props, and Dolan's like right behind the mayor, but what can you do? And it was really cool. Patrick Ewing was like recognized for being that guy. And I don't know, man. Like, I'm not the biggest Knicks guy. Although, I'll tell you, boy, we talked about it a lot. Them having those birthday songs for Josh Hart when they beat the tar out of the Nuggets and celebrating like they were on fire, and it just stood out. There was something about this group of guys that could be down in every single game and come back in the championship moment and live in that 0.4%. And that is, hey, man, that's what champions are made of, man. Can you live in that sort of realm?
23: I saw a stat in the first quarter in the final series. They were a minus 72, but in the fourth quarter, they were like a plus 43 or something like that.
22: You know? Really don't need to play 48 minutes or 60 minutes if you can dominate when the game matters that most and other portions of it.
23: Yeah.
22: But you got to dominate. There's no such thing as playing a full 48.
23: Well, listen, that year the Nuggets won it. I mean, if it was in 5 points either way of the scoreboard,
24: last 4 minutes of the game,
23: in 4 or 5, the Nuggets were going
22: to
23: win it.
22: It was over. Even or up with 5 to go, it was
24: they
22: toast.
24: Did that for years, it felt like. And that was the first
23: until
24: thing
23: the beginning of this year.
24: That was the first thing that I pointed out this year that I was like, you know, it's just this is not what we're accustomed to. When they're in closeout range, they're not closing out games.
22: All right, we'll dig deeper into it in a second, but I just want to go through this really quick. A couple of notes with the Nuggets. Sports Illustrated's Austin Veazey. This is a proposed mock, so I'm not saying this is happening, but this is a vibe of things that are out there. Klay Thompson to the Nuggets, the Mavericks 2026 number 48 pick, Christian Brown, and the Nuggets number 26 pick. That's a mock that would involve Christian and some draft picks for Klay Thompson.
23: Now, say that again, because my first hearing that, I was in no freaking way.
22: Klay and a 48th in this year's draft.
23: No.
22: Christian Brown and number 26.
23: No.
22: Okay.
23: No. Why would you do that?
22: It's fine. Let me go through. There's two others that I want to go through quickly.
23: Yeah, that one's.
22: Cam Johnson for a top 20 pick. Value of Cam Johnson for a top 20 pick. And one last one quickly.
23: That one you have to think about.
22: Bogdanovich. Period. Like, go get Bogdan.
23: I can't remember which one he is. Is he the little guard that
22: 6'5".
23: Played for Clippers.
22: He plays for the Clippers. He was on the Serbia team. He's a little bit older than Jokic.
23: Yeah, was hurt a lot this year.
22: Has been hurt a lot for the past couple of years, yeah.
23: Although I was told in L.A. this year that he's not really hurt. He just hates the team, hates being here.
22: Okay.
23: So he's one of those guys that you know, if I could push in an extra 3 or 4 games, he did.
22: Okay. Mm-hmm.
23: Well, is what I was told.
22: He's been around the block, you know.
23: He's been here for a while.
22: He has been here for a while, but obviously close with Jokic, teammates with him, that sort of thing.
24: None of those feel like ultra exciting, except for just doing the no brainer, which is getting rid of Cam. That's a no brainer.
22: All right. Well, we can go through it real quick. Cam for a top 20 pick, yes or no?
24: Yes.
23: I would think about it.
22: Going out and get Bogdan as a rotational player.
23: Well, you're probably not having. You do that, you're losing either Hardaway or Brown or both.
22: Okay. Well, aren't you losing both?
23: Not necessarily.
22: Which one would you keep?
23: I don't know. If you get Bogdan, who when he's hot can really hit threes, you probably can lose Hardaway. Neither one of them are great defenders. Brucey, I thought he had a great year. I think he wasn't the only Nugget play all 82 games.
22: All right, keep Brucey. I think THJ is probably gone anyways.
23: Maybe.
22: I think he's just going to get more money than they're going to be willing to spend. That's all.
23: Might be.
22: And acquiring Klay Thompson some way, no, somehow.
23: What you propose? Klay Thompson's old as I am and has really struggled the last 2 or 3 years shooting the basketball.
22: Okay.
23: And you're going to give a 24-year-old up for a 34-year-old. And you're going to give him your one first-round pick this year for the 48th, which is, you know, the guy who's going to be sweeping up Ball Arena in 3 years?
22: All right. We're off and running.
23: I mean, why would you do that?
22: Fine. I'm just saying.
23: That's why I let my subscription for Sports Illustrated go right there.
22: June 30th, we are 12 days away from free agency in the NBA when things really get cooking. And it happens quick. Free agency and the draft, all of it. It happens fast. So things are about to happen for the Denver Nuggets in probably a much more dramatic way than has ever happened before. And last year with MPJ, well, that was something. I think it's not going to hold a candle to what's about to happen to the Denver Nuggets. We'll find out. Join Nate and Andy this afternoon from El Patio for a great pregame watch party before Mexico takes on South Korea. VMC Paloma and Mangonada. 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El Patio later today. We are going to get our super treat from Bucky's coming up here in about 10 or 15 minutes. Why everybody hates Ronaldo and loves Messi. That's up in the thing. And a moral victory for the Rockies. If we're into moral victories in professional sports.
23: Oh, you are.
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7: 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Scottie Scheffler had a front nine that would make you frown your nose up, three over par, but Scheffler makes birdie at 12. He's now two over, four back as he begins his quest for the career Grand Slam. Sam Stevens is in the lead at two under. He's through 16. Rory McIlroy could leapfrog him. 11 feet for eagle at the par five fifth, and McIlroy drains it. So Rory now at three under par. McIlroy ripped his drive on that hole downwind at 396 yards. Ludvig Åberg and Ben James are one under, two back of McIlroy. James Nicholas in the clubhouse, one over 71. He was the first player to tee off. I'm Ted Emmerich, Westwood One Sports.
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22: A couple of Broncos notes for you. They're not done. How about these guys? These guys did a the mini camp tryout.
23: Guns N' Roses?
22: Made the team. Yeah. Slash.
23: Wow.
22: Can kick a ball.
13: Made the 90-man roster, you mean?
22: They made the 90-man roster. Couple of tryout guys. One of the hardest ways to find yourself on a team. Offensive lineman Reed Holsky and defensive back Blake Cotton. It's just amazing how... I mean, keep your dream alive, man. Just, you know, like...
23: Would it be easier...
22: 0.4%.
23: I don't know if it'd be easier. And you've got an established offensive line, but I think we'd all... You know, and you think it's probably better than I think it is, but it's established. But you also got to believe there's changes coming in a year and a half. Well, so wouldn't it be easier to get a guy on a 90-man roster you think has potential and that you could develop at that spot as opposed to what you've done as a defensive back? I think that's almost impossible.
13: Well, first off, offensive line's a great spot to draft and develop or even take undrafted guys and try to turn them into legitimate backups. Probably the best spot in all of football to draft mid-rounders and turn them into starters. I do think that there will be a significant amount of change in the offensive line within 2 years.
23: Yes.
13: Next year, Powers is probably out. Year after that, McGlinchey's probably out. So... You know, that's significant. Two out of your five. And then
23: maybe the year after. I mean, how long does Bowles last over there on left tackle?
13: Right. Yeah.
23: Or can he change and spend his last couple of years at right tackle?
22: Wow. Man.
23: But it's not this year. This year, no. I mean, we're running the back. Running so we know that. But, you know, I jumped on with the morning show today, and Brett Kane, they were talking about how Oklahoma City has drafted and developed young players, and it helps when you got, you know, 30 picks in 3 years. You know, you can kind of do that. But that's the one position I've always felt in football, the offensive line. You can give guys we kind of like. Let's put him in here and let's see what they can do. Let's undrafted, as you said, or mid to low round draft guy. Listen, they don't need him this year to be good, but you know what they need him to be? Starter quality next year.
13: Yeah. They continue to invest in that group and the backups. Alex Palchowski got an extension. They brought in a very interesting developmental tackle project this year that arguably is too tall. And Tyler Miller, or what's his last name?
22: Gosh, that's it. Yep.
13: Tyler Miller, yeah.
22: Iowa State.
13: Out of Iowa State. Taller than me. Met him. I look up to him. That's hard to do. It's hard to play football at that type of height, but he's an interesting project.
22: Well, yeah, it's never really quite over for the Broncos. By the way, the Jonathan Cooper Court days have now been pushed back. So that is going to go into training camp because they're concerned.

0: I'm telling you, there are lots of teams in the NFL that play their guys until the NFL makes a decision for them.
1: We'll see. That's the latest on that one. And as far as I'm concerned with the Jonathan Cooper thing, he ain't on the team. It's not really a whole lot we're talking about. The courts will work out the situation, but the Broncos clearly aren't going to have him back till things get resolved because they made their move before the NFL did anything. So the NFL hasn't even spoken on this one, so we'll see how it plays out. The U.S. Open going right now. It's on a links course, which I hate. I know you love these links-style courses. I know you do.
2: Where's that? At Oakmont? Where's
1: no, they're out in the Hamptons.
0: Shinnecock.
1: Shinnecock out in the Hamptons. Yeah. So it looks like it's in Scotland. Because they're on the water, and they're all wearing sweaters and long pants, and it's, you know, mid-June.
0: It's stupid. Last year, the U.S. Open was stupid. This one's going to be more stupid. It's beyond punishing. It's like playing putt-putt golf. It's like you're hitting it into the clown's mouth at all times, and you've got good shots that you end up 100 feet off the green on. At some point last year, I remember watching the early days and I was like, it's kind of funny. Like it's kind of fun to see these guys go out there and struggle and be human.
1: Yeah.
0: And then you know what? You're like, no, we actually want to see dudes like actually be good at golf. Like this is actually, it's stupid how challenging.
1: Yeah, there's another links style course.
2: There's a difference. What do you call that? What kind of course you say it was?
1: Links style. Yes.
2: There's
1: no trees.
2: There's two different styles like that. Links and dunes. And I think links maybe has to be like Oceanside or something like that to make it a links.
1: I think as
2: and
1: long as it follows, inland,
2: it's a dune.
1: All right. I just was always thought that links just follows the contour of the earth.
2: So does the dune thing. But I think there's a subtle change in that if it's by the ocean.
1: All right. You know what? This is the one. There's no trees. There's nothing to back the ball up. You don't know where anything is.
2: The wind affects everything.
1: It's all the wind. It's the rain. It's all that. It's what
2: makes
1: you
2: create shots.
1: It's what sucks to me watching on.
2: Pot bunkers, so there's no give me up and downs.
1: All of that crap.
2: I love it.
1: Okay, well, you must be thrilled.
2: Well, I haven't watched it today. I forgot. I had the early breakfast.
0: Dude, the course on its own is stupid, but then you combine it with the wind that's going on out there. Yeah. Scott, I'll be surprised if you enjoy watching it. I will.
2: Well, I was at Meridian for 20-plus years, and so I kind of like links courses.
0: I don't mind links courses. I don't like it as dumb as this one is.
2: Dude, you were a member of one of the dumbest courses in the world.
0: Yeah, but it was actually easy.
2: But it was dumb.
0: It was definitely not traditional golf. Like it was kind of like tricky golf, elevation change, and a lot of that stuff. Everybody looked at Pradera, and they thought that was like the most challenging golf, because when you look at it, it looks intimidating. But when you play it, you realize that every green has got a it's got a funnel system. You can miss the green by 20 yards and it rolls onto the green. It's actually not a challenging golf course.
2: One of the holes I was playing with a member, and the pin was like a three-tiered. Pin was down here, had a big bowl on the back.
0: Yeah.
2: He said, hit it up and hit up on the bowl. I said, but the pin's down here. No, trust me. Take another club or whatever it is.
0: Probably almost got a hole in one.
2: It rolled up there.
0: Was it number eight on the front?
2: I don't remember.
0: Yeah.
2: I don't know if it's four or five, but it was. It might have been a five even. Might have had split fairways at one time.
0: Oh, yeah, that's number seven.
2: Yeah, so it had like split fairways, and then you hit here. They had a big giant bowl at the back of it.
0: Yeah.
2: And you hit into the bowl, and it will always roll back for you.
0: Yep.
1: Through 14, Rory is 3 under. Sam Stevens is at 2 under. Ricky Fowler, Keegan Bradley. Wow, that's amazing. Ludwig Hoberg, and Ben James are all at 1 under as well. Guys, it is time to relive one of the more amazing moments in World Cup history, and that's the journey to Buc-ee's.
3: But then I ate the beaver nuggets. I don't know what is in them. I think it's sugar, butter, and pure methamphetamine. I ate one, then I had the whole bag in the parking lot like a wild animal. And the toilets, I have to admit it, but they are nicer than my apartment. You could eat the brisket off the floor in the bathroom. It's cleaner than the hospital. So I have failed. I came to judge and I stayed for the snacks. God bless the beaver.
1: God bless the beaver. And there's a montage of foreign people, fans, eating American food. Like, here's my sandwich at Chick-fil-A. Here's a taco at Taco Bell, that sort of thing. It's hysterical. I mean, is the food that's bad for us here in America just beyond delicious for a reason? I guess there's a reason why we have so many bad habits as an American.

0: American eating society because the food tastes so damn good.
1: Nothing better than ribs. Texas barbecue?
0: They had a guy from Japan just with a whole slab in his mouth, just chewing it apart.
1: He had one of those big beef ribs, one of the big beefy
0: that was
1: ribs.
0: Pretty funny. But with that, the Beaver Nuggets. So we put it out there. The closest Buc-ee's is what, 60 miles from us, something like that?
2: Sure, give or take.
0: All right. And we got on the phone with Steven. And Steven was willing.
1: Is that Steven in the...
0: To go get us some Beaver Nuggets. Steven, come on in here right now. And by the way, we do have a little prize bag. Putting a t-shirt. We had t-shirts. But Steven, come on in. And Steven is...
1: Hey, Steven, how heavy is that door?
0: Oh, too high. Thank you, Steven. Can you turn the mic on? Just say, thank you, Tyler.
1: It dumped me his gift bag. You didn't.
0: Holy cow. Well, that's your gift bag. That's for you, Steven, right there.
3: Oh, I appreciate it.
0: Yeah. And what have you brought us today? Steven, what have you brought us today?
3: Some Buc-ee's Nuggets. Famous Nuggets.
2: Nice. Nice. I'm eating some Beaver Nuggets.
0: Oh, my God. How many
2: bags? I love Beaver Nuggets.
0: You brought us four bags, Dan. Here's your bag of
2: Beaver
0: Nuggets. Okay, Steven. Why did you do this for us today, Steven? Why?
3: Oh, man, I listen to you guys all the time on the radio, and you wanted some Beaver Nuggets? Brought you some Beaver Nuggets.
0: Look at this guy. Are you kidding me? And he said, conveniently, he was driving from Erie to Arvada, so...
1: Yeah, Arvada's
3: right around the corner. That's right. Yeah. Definitely not, but I'm all over town, man.
1: I should have met you. I was in North Glen this morning.
3: Oh.
2: Well, that would have been helpful, Scott.
1: Well, I didn't realize...
2: You could have saved him 2 hours out of his day.
1: I could have
3: come here and see all this. This is awesome.
1: This is kind of... It's kind of a cool place, so isn't it?
3: Yeah, definitely.
0: All right. Frying Beaver Nuggets for the first time, boys. Now, they look like a chicken nugget, but that's not what they are.
1: But they're
0: like
1: crispy and sweet.
2: Yep.
0: Oh, my God. The Beaver Nuggets. It's good. Oh, it's a lot of sugar. Whoa.
2: Now, how often do you stop at the Buc-ee's? Is this part of your life? Or do you get over it when it's actually near you?
3: Yeah, you do. I'm trying to stay out of there. It's
1: a lot of tourists.
0: Tyler, take a couple there.
2: All right.
1: Let Steven have some, too.
4: God bless the beaver.
0: God bless the beaver.
2: Steven. Have some of your own beaver nuggets.
0: There is a lot of sugar in these beaver nuggets. Oh, my Lord.
2: It's
1: America.
3: You have to eat a whole bag there.
1: They're like cheat. They're like... Cheetos without the cheesy flavor.
0: Because it's not caramel like you said. Like it's not caramel. It's lighter. It's lighter than that.
3: Mm-hmm.
0: It's not like caramel or something. It's way lighter. It's
1: I'm telling you, it's cheese puffs that's been coated in whatever.
2: I heard
1: sugary.
2: They make them in France.
0: Well, I tell you, it's like a French pastry sort of with all the sugar that's on it. It's something else.
3: It says a lot if they like it because they have great desserts.
0: How much does a bag of Beaver Nuggets go for there?
3: It's like $5.
5: All right, Tyler, pony up.
2: All right.
1: How's the diabetes treatment after? Buddy.
0: Can you imagine?
2: No, for real.
0: Can you imagine coming from France or wherever, and this is the delicacy? No offense to the folks up at Buc-ee's. It's a fine establishment, but like, you come over and this blows you away? Thank you for the music, Dan. I appreciate it. And thank you to you, Steven. That's wonderful.
1: Now, here's a question. I'll ask all three of you. You all had it now. Cheetos or Buc-ee's Nuggets, which is better?
2: Buc-ee's Nuggets.
0: Buc-ee's Nuggets.
2: I'm just happy to say at 41, I've finally eaten Beaver.
1: So maybe we ought to get all those...
2: I thought that would get a little chuckle out of them. I mean, they didn't even chuckle at that.
1: Cheesy-fingered podcasters that we have in the city, maybe they should try the Buc-ee's Nuggets.
0: Oh, this treat with podcasters here in this city would go over great. Are you kidding me? There's no nutrition, and it's nothing but sugar. If I live in Mom's basement, I am living off this.
1: Right,
0: stuff.
1: Right. And you're not putting orange all over everything.
0: Oh, no. This is absolutely superior. What's your favorite World Cup moment so far, Steven?
3: Oh, you know, I haven't watched a whole lot of it, but I did turn on when Messi had the hat trick.
1: Yeah.
3: Turned it on for the first minute I turned it on. He drove down there straight through the middle, kicked a goal. Right away.
2: Nice.
0: It's awesome. Funny watching highlights of Messi.
3: Yeah,
0: not only does he not run, he barely moves. He just stands in a spot, and they kick him the ball eventually.
1: Until he scores
0: a goal.
1: Yeah.
0: It's unbelievable.
3: Yeah.
0: All right. We are going to get into why everybody hates Ronaldo. Marcelo Balboa will join us at 1:30. Steven, you the man. Thank you, brother. That is so wonderful, man. And thank you, Buckies. As we say,
4: but then I he ate didn't look the at his gift, nuggets. Right? I don't know what is in them. I think it's sugar, butter, and pure methamphetamine. I ate one, then I had the whole bag in the parking lot like a wild animal. And the toilets, I have to admit it, but they are nicer than my apartment. You could eat the brisket off the floor in the bathroom, cleaner than the hospital. So I have failed. I came to judge and I stayed for the snacks. God bless the beaver.
0: God bless the beaver. God bless you, Steven. It's PhD on 92.5.
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20: One price, one person, 1 hour.
0: How much of a. And we're going to have Parker Gabriel on about the Broncos here after the top of the hour. Marcelo Balboa at 1:30. How big of the Jason Sudeikis soccer guy, Ted Lasso guys are you guys? How big are you?
1: I've seen every year.
0: Okay.
2: When does it come back?
0: I don't know.
1: When does the new season start?
0: I do not know. But you guys are into the show itself?
1: Oh, yeah.
2: Okay. Yeah, I've seen them all.
0: So the guy with the little ponytail thing that they brought in, that is Zlatan Ibrahimovic. I probably screwed that up.
1: Oh, no. He came in for like 2-3 shows.
0: And he's the big free agent.
1: Yeah.
0: He talks about himself in the third person. He's tall and he's got that little weird, you know, tiny little man bun. Zlatan is a real person.
1: Yeah.
0: And is quite the character.
1: Right.
0: And just thinks Zlatan is the best player since Zlatan.
1: They've done some funny stuff with him in the World Cup.
0: Well, and we're about to get to some of it. But let me just say, it's a very interesting studio show with Thierry Henry, who's arguably the greatest soccer player ever. I mean, he's up there.
1: Yeah.
0: He is up there. They got a woman, I don't know, from England, and she's fine.
1: She's a presenter.
0: She knows her stuff. And then they got Alexi Lalas, who I guess is our guy from the United States of America.
1: It's funny because they go, Thierry Henry, and basically he's won every single trophy, including the World Cup with France.
0: Yeah.
1: Every single major trophy you can win, he's won.
0: Yeah.
1: Zlatan has done the same thing. I don't know if he won the World Cup.
0: He's done all.
1: But he's done everything, the Premier League, whatever. Yeah. And then it has Lexi, MLS Hall of Famer.
0: But it is an American show. Even all these people are from different countries, it's still an American show, so they got Alexi Lalas on there. The disdain they have for Alexi Lalas.
1: Oh, it's unbelievable.
0: It's unbelievable. And they don't even really try to hide it. Like, they can't believe that this guy, Lalas, is somehow their equal doing what they're doing right there.
1: But they wanted to have an American, and who else?
0: Landon Donovan? I mean,
1: well, Landon Donovan's calling games, and my guy from Texas?
2: Hell of a hair regrowth pattern for him, by the way.
0: Oh, unbelievable.
1: Big time.
0: Wow.
1: Yeah, he's been saw your guys.
2: Yeah, he must have.
0: Yeah, there you go.
2: Vance Hair Restoration.
1: Yeah, he must have been. Because he was, last time he played, he was going bald.
2: Oh, yeah.
1: Now he's got a full, thick, dark, rich, black hair.
0: You hardly know it's the same person.
1: Yeah.
0: Good for him, you know, whatever. Good.
1: What's my one guy from Texas that played with Donovan for a little bit, but played with Pulisic also? He's doing some other stuff also, but he had a better career. You know, he played in the Premier League and did a bunch of stuff too.
0: It's just funny seeing the lack of regard they have for Lalas.
1: Or respect.
0: So James Corden is doing some...
1: Which was hilarious.
0: So here's a bit of Zlatan.
1: Have you not watched it? It's late night with James Corden.
0: I've seen clips. I haven't seen the show, but I've seen clips. Yeah. Here is a clip of Zlatan with James Corden taking a lie detector test.
21: Thierry Henry
16: is one of the greatest players in the Premier League history and your current Fox co-worker. Do you, Zlatan Ibrahimovic, think that you are a better footballer than Thierry Henry?
21: Yes.
22: True.
21: That is true.
16: Okay. Good. You share a desk with fellow Fox analysts Rebecca Lowe, Thierry Henry, and Alexis Lalas. Do you think a panel of four Zlatans would be better than these four?
23: You said that didn't long ago on that one.
21: Yes.
2: True.
0: True. How great is that? Four Zlatans. It's pretty good. It's pretty good.
1: I actually was watching that show, and also other questions. Do you have respect for all four members of your panel? Blah, blah, blah, blah. That. They started cutting it out because you know.
2: You get a little too personal.
0: Well, here's.
1: And he goes, yes. And the guy goes, false.
0: Here is the response by his cohorts on TV to that.
24: Go on.
25: Yeah, this is the media where they're trying to create this from.
24: Okay, let's blame the media.
25: Trust me, it's all love. Rebecca, you look green, you look good. Thierry, you look sharp. Monsieur, Alexis, yeah. We can discuss.
24: Oh, Zlatan, well, I think this is a perfect moment.
25: Love. Trust me, it's all love.
24: Zlatan, I think it's a perfect moment. I may not need to do this for the rest of the day. Do you want to just take us a break there? Just tell us, I'll be back in a minute.
25: Plenty more to come. And I see you soon.
26: Huh? Or not.
25: Or not. I just got fired.
2: Damn, get him on the show. He's doing tours. Get him on.
0: Hysterical. Meanwhile,
1: he actually played with Messi.
0: He did. I've seen some highlights. And he is tall. Like, I don't know. I look it up. But he's got to be 6'2", 6'3".
1: Thierry's 6'2". I think he's close to 6'5".
0: Zlatan is 6'5"?
1: Yeah, I think close to. And I think Lawless is 6'4", 6'5", also.
0: So. Yeah, he's pretty tall. Well, let me look up Zlatan.
1: I mean,
0: Messi is. Oh, he's 6'5". Good call. Wow, that.
1: Because Thierry Henry makes look small, and Thierry's 6'2".
0: Well, Messi's shorter than
1: me. He's 5'9".
0: Oh, all right. Hold on. He might be shorter than that.
1: He might be.
0: 5'7". Listed at 5'7".
1: Yeah.
0: What do you think?
1: That's European football, or that's world football.
2: Solid 5'5".
0: Yeah, I mean, he's a tiny dude, but what talent he has. Meanwhile, you saw Portugal tie the Congo, and we're just talking relative sports, relative to. That is unbelievable. I did not realize how hated Cristiano Ronaldo is by everybody.
1: I like him. Who hates him?
0: His
2: peers, apparently.
0: Peers. The coach said that he has a contractual obligation to do certain things. And it was asked in regard of taking Ronaldo off the bench or something like that. And the coach answered, I have contractual obligations to do certain things that I'm doing. Like, he is contractually obligated to have Ronaldo out on the field.
2: Well, when you're making $500 million a year, you get to make those sorts of declarations. Well, if you want me on the team.
1: He's one of the biggest names ever to play.
0: No doubt.
1: And he's phenomenal.
0: That's why I'm surprised everybody hates him. Did you know everybody hates him?
1: I wonder if him taking the Saudi money at $100 million a year, whatever he was making, people just said, come on, man. And he's 41, so
2: yeah.
1: I wonder if that kind of put him
2: $250
1: down.
2: A year, by the way.
0: It's wild to see on the pitch that his teammates just don't want anything to do with him in certain situations.
2: Well, according to all his peers and the analysts, they're saying he's the reason why they couldn't win a game.
0: I know.
2: He's selfish. He was keeping the ball. wasn't passing it when he needed to. Was making it all about himself.
1: I didn't see this, but crazy. I will say that he did have two great chances that I wonder if a 32-year-old Ronaldo makes.
2: Well, how old is he?
0: 41.
1: 41.
2: He's 41.
0: Yeah.
1: He's pretty good for 41.
2: Yeah, he looks fantastic.
0: Oh, yeah,
2: he's in tremendous shape.
0: Yeah.
2: I get conflicted on things like this because guys like Ronaldo, they kind of earned the right to be out there. They earned that right, And who's going to be the guy that takes him off the field, At some point, you kind of hope that they make their own decisions for you, but You really not going to play Ronaldo?
0: Hey, man. Listen, I'm aware of some of who the bigger stars are, but I don't know what the politics or the group dynamics. I just assumed all those stars were beloved by their countrymen and their teammates.
2: Well, I think he is by the country.
0: Okay. Well, I don't know. It's
2: You don't think he's liked by the country?
0: I have no idea. I have no idea about any of it. I'm telling you, all of this is a surprise to me. And meanwhile, you look at Messi, and Messi's the exact opposite. Like, his teammates are in reverence. Messi's coach was so emotional. After he scores a hat trick, you take him out of the game, right? Like, what's the point? The coach couldn't even get up to hug Messi off the pitch because he was crying about how great Messi is. I mean, he did give him a hug.
1: Well,
0: but he couldn't greet him. It was amazing.
1: The thing they say about Messi is it's not only his ability to score. He's, you know, tied or took the lead.
0: Tied. For it's most, tied at 16 right now.
1: Yeah, most World Cup goals. Sixth World Cup, by the way, which is Ronaldo's sixth World Cup also, I believe. But it's the assist. Even in that game right there, there was two or three times that he passed it up in the box. But they say he's so unselfish, and he wants his team to do well also.
0: Well, we look forward to talking to Cello. When I first got here to Denver, my guy Mark Stout called Rapids games for like a decade.
1: Well, I remember that.
0: He did. So he did a lot of Rapids games, and Cello was still a player. And so we got to be kind of friendly at my old KBPI days with Marcelo Balboa, back when he was still playing for the Rapids. And I think he was still on Team USA, I believe.
1: Well, he was on the 94 team.
0: But it's been a minute since I've caught up with him, that's for sure. But, you know, his involvement with the Rapids has been legendary over the years. And we'll ask him those sort of questions coming up in about a half hour or so. Parker Gabriel broke the news about new players on the Denver Broncos. And in terms of where they are at, why Sean canceled practice today, and how we sit as we finish this part of the season, we'll get an update from Parker coming up next. It's PhD on 92.5.
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0: Denver Broncos were scheduled to have their final day of mandatory minicamp today, but Sean Payton canceled that. Where do you guys sit with the canceling of the final day of minicamp?
2: Oh, I don't care. It's so commonplace. I know this has been a hot topic over the years when Broncos have been bad, and I know a lot of people have been like, how dare you have a carnival or, you know, do field day and let the guys have a day off. And it's what you do, man. I mean,
1: kill Hackett.
2: What's that?
1: People killed Hackett when he had that, like, little
2: got
1: field
2: crushed.
1: Day thing.
2: Got absolutely crushed. But I've been consistent through that to now. I don't really care. Like, some people are like, okay, Broncos had a good year, so now they deserve a day off. Really? Like you had to have a good year to get one day off. This is what you do in the NFL, man. I mean, most teams are canceling it. Well, probably not most, but some teams just canceled the entire minicamp outright.
0: What do you need to get done at this time of year, Tyler? When you look back, what boxes do you need to have checked as a player and a coaching staff?
2: I think the biggest thing is it's a good opportunity to get ahead on the playbook. And if you could really get an understanding of the fundamentals of the playbook, you know, everything is built sequentially in play calling and in playbooks. And you've got four or five base concepts that turn into 15 or 16 different plays with a little branch that comes off of it. So when you can take the time to slow down in the classroom, slow down on the field, install the most elementary forms of the playbook, it gives you a fighting chance when you come back to training camp when you only have one day to install a concept, and then the next day you're moving on to a new concept.
1: And just smaller, I wonder. And I know Bo wasn't back there running the plays live or 11-on-11 or anything like that. But now you got a different voice in your ear for the first time in 3 years, right? You got somebody else that's shouting out plays or calling out plays, and so maybe just kind of getting used to how he does it, his cadence, what he expects, where he goes, how quick he can be. And obviously, just like we say with players, you can't simulate game speed no matter how hard you really practice. Coaches ain't going to simulate what they're saying in headsets because they don't. This ain't the pressure either. Because guess what? You screw up, put the time back on the clock, start over. But guess what you don't get to do on a Sunday afternoon? Hey, can we get another 35 seconds, please? Can we just redo that clock? And hey, push your hands up.
0: Do you think the Broncos missed out on anything or didn't do something they should have done this spring?
2: Nope, not at all. I got no issue with the way that Sean went about his business. He shortened up the periods, the days that they were going to be on the field doing actual football work. And I got no issue with it, man. I mean, Sean's going to maximize field time as soon as training camp comes around. That's his deal. Maximizes it during the season and gives some time off in the off season. So, no, I'm not afraid that they lost out on anything. If they lost out on anything, it's not because of scheduling. It's not because of giving a day off. It's not because of any of that. If they lost out on anything, it was Bo Nix and Davis Webb getting a chance to
1: connect.
2: Connect.
1: In a different role.
2: Yeah.
1: Yeah, that's the only thing they did. He did the same thing last year. He canceled off the last day. So,
0: what do you think they did really well from the time the season ended to now?
1: Only had one guy get in trouble.
0: You think that's an accomplishment, just one guy?
1: Well, you kind of hope. I mean, I've talked to a lot of people in front office people that once the last day of OTAs, in that 6-7 week period, they always hold their breath because that's when guys all of a sudden – do something stupid, you know, do something smart, smoke something, snort something. Then that first day you get back in camp, hey, by the way, we're doing, you know, drug tested. You know about it. Guys mess up. So
0: this brand of stupid happened actually during OTAs.
1: Yeah.
0: Like,
1: but you hope in the offseason you just don't have stupid.
2: Well, they had some stupid.
1: Yeah. And you had one stupid.
0: Aside from that, what else did you like football wise, one way or the other? What's the best thing that they.
1: Let me ask you a question the same way. What is there to like about football right now?
2: Yeah, I'm not sure how to answer it, to be honest, D-Mac.
0: I'll give you mine. It's Jaylen Waddle. Like, I think they needed an explosive player. I think that's what they've been missing.
2: I thought you meant more in terms of, like, practice and stuff.
0: No, but. I mean, well, it could be practice. It could be anything.
1: Well, I mean, on paper, you did well.
0: I think so. And like
2: On paper, you did pretty average.
1: Well, with Waddle, you hope Waddle's not average. You hope Waddle's
2: good. Yeah, but I mean, when you weight that out with everything else, it was pretty average.
1: No, I agree with that, but let's just go Waddle as an individual. That adds something, an established receiver with breakaway speed and yards after catch.
2: Mm-hmm.
1: The ability, maybe something a little different than you presented for Bo over the last couple of years,
2: yeah,
1: right?
2: Yeah.
1: So from that regard, pretty good. But you ain't going to see that in OTAs.
0: I'm just saying from comments from the players and Bo and some other things, it seemed that the explosiveness was missing. It was something that just wasn't quite there. And this is from Mike McGlinchey and Garrett Bowles and Bo Nix himself and the coach's staff. So it is interesting that for whatever reason, that just wasn't part of their offense.
1: Don't you find out historically when you get a speedy guy, said, yeah, it's something we've never had. Whereas if you didn't get the speedy guy, he goes, no, we got plenty of speed in that room.
2: Yeah, I mean, players are going to be fired with best offseason we've ever had. We got exactly what we need, or we got the guy that we were missing.
0: Parker Gabriel from the Denver Post, the beat reporter for the Post on the Broncos on the Ramos Law Hotline. 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Before we get into the moves that the Broncos made, Parker, we were just talking about the impact of Jaylen Waddle and the explosiveness factor. It feels like that was a big storyline in terms of a missing piece that was filled in.
3: Yeah, for sure. Well, it's sort of interesting because, like, you know, generally speaking, I don't even think it's necessarily a criticism, but I thought my ears perked up the day after the season ended when Garrett Bowles said, we just need a couple more playmakers. And then, you know, you heard Bo Nix say it this week that Jalen Waddle brings an explosive element that the Broncos really just haven't had over the past couple or few years, certainly since Bo Nix has been here. And that doesn't mean that Cortland Sutton's not a good player. It doesn't mean that Marvin Mims can't make game-breaking plays, but they just haven't had that guy who's just a true threat, the type of guy who, you know, the classic, like defensive coordinators, you look at him and you say, man, what are we going to do with this guy? And so, you know, obviously there's a little ways that we actually see it in the game that matters, but, you know, everybody who has watched Jalen Waddle through the offseason program has said, oh yeah, that's what that looks like.
2: Do you think the addition of Jalen Waddle was enough? Is that enough to take him to the Super Bowl?
3: Well, I think it's possible that that's enough. You know, that I think, and if they do, I don't think that'll be the only reason. I was just actually writing about this now, but I really think, you know, we'll see what Jonah Coleman is able to do as a rookie. D-Mac, as we all know, famously fell in love with him day one, rookie minicamp. you know, the thing about that is, I just think their running game probably is a little bit better fortified this year, adding Jonah Coleman. Like, you would like it if J.K. Dobbins plays 17 games and is healthy and all of that. R.J. Harvey, we know now, tore his lat late in the season. So, you know, injuries happen. So I think they're better off in the running game, even if Harvey's not, like, he doesn't have to be Jamar Gibbs his rookie year in order to sort of settle down that room, have it be a little better constructed. So there's other things they've done offensively, but I think they're obviously betting on Jalen Waddle making a big impact. And, you know, if you get a healthy year from Bo Nix and a little bit better, you know, consistency in the run game, then he's the sort of piece that from there can put you over the top.
1: Yeah, it's the ifs and buts. Look what we got on paper, part of the season.
3: Yeah, there you go.
1: Right?
2: Yep. I mean, Candy and Beaver Nuggets.
1: If these guys stand healthy, if Bo Nix is. And listen, I think the four of us agree right here. If Bo Nix ain't healthy this year, they in trouble.
3: Oh, yeah. Yeah, yeah. And, I mean, anybody that thinks they have the quarterback position settled, like, that's probably the case. Some teams are better. Like, could they survive three games without him? Maybe. But, yeah, I mean, their schedule's much tougher. The division's going to be tough. You know, Patrick Mahomes certainly looks like he's going to be there from the start in Kansas City. So there's nothing easy about the 2026 season for the Broncos, even if Bo Nix does play, you know, healthy the whole year and into the postseason or whatever. So it's ifs and buts time of year, but we don't have a whole lot else to go on at this point in the calendar.
0: Parker Gabriel, beat reporter for the Denver Post on the Broncos. News items. What is the latest with the Jonathan Cooper case?
3: Yeah, well, it was three cases originally, and now they've consolidated it all down into one. And so basically, they just took the two different times he got arrested and the new charge sort of in between there. They put them all into one case. And so that the felony being at the center of it will actually push the timeline back. So his next court appearance isn't until July 24th. Remember, originally on the misdemeanor charges, they had put a jury trial on the calendar for July 22nd and 23rd. That's not the case anymore. So he's got a hearing coming up on the 24th, and then if it were to go to trial, it wouldn't be until some to be determined time after that. So you're talking about training camp, well into training camp, sometime during the regular season, you know, all of that. So we've been saying overall, the NFL's investigation, like, they don't necessarily wait for the entire legal process to play out. Mm-hmm. They sort of run parallel. But at this point, like, the NFL, the Broncos, or, you know, some combination of the two, seemingly, unless it settles, which is always a possibility, will have to make a decision on what happens with Jonathan Cooper before, you know, the legal process plays out fully, most likely. And then the other thing is the girlfriend's charges were dropped, which I guess was not unexpected a couple of days ago.
0: The new additions to the Broncos.
3: Yeah, well, Reed Halsky and Blake Cotton were both tryout guys that played pretty well, or, you know, well enough to you know, nip a couple of guys off the back of the 90-man roster there during minicamp. Cotton, yeah, I mean, it's like it's almost a bit at this point. Like, they can't have fewer than two or three Utah guys on the roster at any point in time. So he's a big corner. He's 6'2". You know, he's a physically imposing guy. And then Halsky, you know, they just they like the depth, and they have depth at the offensive line that I don't think a lot of teams in the NFL have, just from a functional standpoint. And so, you know, that's a being in that spot. It's not even going to be necessarily easy for a guy like that to make the practice squad, but they liked him enough that they want to start training camp with him and Blake Cotton. And then the two guys that they signed from the USL too, I think, you know, the receiver in particular did a nice job during minicamp, made some plays. And so he'll be an interesting to watch Hakeem Butler during the starting point of a training camp.
0: Oh, hold on, Scott. There you go.
1: I'm sorry. Can this Broncos team be a better team this year and not have the same record they had last year?
3: For sure. I think it's probably, I mean, to me, like from right here, ifs and buts season, I think that's, to me, that feels like the most likely outcome, that you look at them and you say, maybe they're a little bit better rounded. Maybe they don't set the sack record, but they take the ball away a little bit more. They're a little bit more explosive offensively, and all of that could be true. And you could go 10-7 or 11-6. You could not win 11 games in a row. I think that's squarely in the cards. And frankly, like, if you look at the Vegas odds and you say, okay, two teams in their own division have better odds of winning the division than they do, you know, they could be, they obviously will say up and down that the idea is to win the AFC West, but I think they could end up being, you know, a more formidable team and end up in the wild card. So it's going to be that kind of year.
1: So I got to ask you this. Do you think we're going to see a season this year where somebody gets 10 wins and does not make the playoffs?
3: I think it's possible in the AFC for sure, because if you look at last year, you know, look at the teams that didn't make it. I mean, Cincinnati, like, I always, this time of year, I always think, man, Cincinnati's going to be really good, and they start 1-5 or something like that. But every time you roll Joe Burrow out there, you know, you've got a chance to be really good. They've done nothing but sign defensive guys, and they still have those receivers and the quarterback. And so, you know, they should be a factor. Kansas City didn't make the playoffs last year. They should be a factor. So there's two teams right there that before any of the surprises or anything like that, that you look at and say, like, yeah, those teams should be in the mix. And that means, you know, somewhere along the way, someone happens every year in the NFL, someone or someones that were in the postseason last year won't be this year.
0: Parker, great job, man. It's been so nice having you dropped in on our show as often as you had. Theoretically, we won't have much to talk about, so enjoy perhaps time off from us.
1: If he's close by, you can drop by and we can give him a beaver nugget.
0: We do have some beaver nuggets for you.
1: Quite a few.
0: Have you ever had beaver nuggets from Buc-ee's?
3: I have one time. So I haven't been on the World Cup tour here like the Germans or the Scots have, but I got to get back to a Buc-ee's at some point.
0: All right, pal. We'll talk to you later. Thank you there, Parker. There you go. The Hammer. Parker Gabriel from the Denver Post on the Ramos Law Hotline. Car accident, you need Ramos Law, medical doctor and attorney. Yeah, you kind of wrap things up with the this part of the year.
1: You kind of dismissed him like you don't want to talk to him in the next few weeks.
0: Well, I talk to Parker all the time. We have little jokes between us. We've got a little thing, me and Parker.
2: Oh.
0: We got a little...
2: You want to tell us about your inside jokes?
0: Off-the-air relationship.
2: What's that mean? It sounds cute.
0: We have some behind-the-scenes jokes about the new Broncos stadium and what's
2: going
0: on.
2: They're talking trash about you and I, Scott. You know, you see the way he was dodging that? Yep, they're telling jokes about us.
1: Well, that's fun.
2: Yeah.
1: I just think we got... I mean, you know, because we did Sledgehammer for Peter Gabriel.
0: Yes.
1: You know, for when we had him on.
0: Yes.
1: Then I'm thinking next time we have him on, Parker Gabriel, we may have a new theme song now that we know that they're these two, speaking of Darren and Parker, are so
2: about to
1: close
2: them
1: to each other, just waiting for the head bob that says yes.
2: Are we doing some Hammer Time?
1: No, it was...
0: You're talking about the special relationship I have.
1: Yeah, the special
0: that goes beyond you two.
1: That goes beyond us.
2: Okay.
1: So next time we have Parker on, maybe we
2: a little baby making.
1: We'll throw this on there.
4: I was a fool to ever leave your side.
0: You know, when the sun goes down.
1: Yeah.
4: Me minus you is
0: and the lights go on.
1: But I mean, I'm just worried about if you don't get to talk to him for the next 6 weeks.
0: Conversations will continue with me and Parker. There is no reuniting needed to be. So it's likely that we'll be exchanging comical texts between each other about a variety of things over the next coming days.
1: Would you share one of those comical texts?
0: I will not.
1: The fans might think it's funny?
0: I will not. There's some things in a special relationship you just keep to yourself.
1: In other words, you don't kiss and tell.
0: Well, how much you paying?
1: For the kiss or for the tell?
0: We have something for you. We have a voice message for you.
1: Voice message?
0: Yes. And it's like, I left something for Scott. Make sure you play it.
1: Okay.
0: Yeah. We'll see what theme song we come up with you. And Marcelo Balboa will join us to explain why everybody hates Ronaldo.
1: I think that's news to me.
0: It's coming up next here on PhD.
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7: 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South Africa has never been beyond the group stage at a World Cup, and they're still alive thanks to a 1-1 draw with Czechia. The final whistle just sounded in Atlanta. South Africa tied the game on a penalty kick in the 83rd minute. Czechia's goal came all the way back in the 6th minute. So each team now has 1 point in Group A. That means the winner of Mexico and South Korea tonight, 9 Eastern in Guadalajara, will lock up a spot in the knockout round. Next match on the schedule, 3 Eastern for Switzerland and Bosnia-Herzegovina in L.A., Canada and Qatar, 6 Eastern in Vancouver, all 4 have 1 point in Group B. 3 Eastern tomorrow, the U.S. and Australia in Seattle, and Brazil will not have Neymar tomorrow against Haiti because of a calf injury. With this 2026 World Soccer Update, Brad Heller, Westwood One Sports.
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0: Father's Day on Sunday.
1: Forgotten about holiday.
0: Yeah, that's fine. I mean, as far as I'm concerned.
1: Who really cares?
0: I'm planning what we're doing on Father's Day, and because if I hear from my wife or anybody in my family one more time, I don't care, don't get me anything. I'm really going to step in front of a truck. You want to put pressure on.
1: Well, what do you want for your birthday? And that's your birthday Monday?
0: Yeah, birthday's on Monday.
1: What do you want for your birthday?
0: I want to be left alone. I want to go climb a mountain.
2: But I have a question.
1: Are you taking a day off?
2: How do you guys know each other's birthdays like that?
1: Because he mentioned it the other day. My dad's birthday is June 21st, which this year falls on Father's Day.
0: Usually it's the week of DMACC, and it's like Father's Day on Sunday, and then I get a week, and then my birthday like 5 days later. This is like the closest it's ever been.
1: Yeah.
0: So, on Father's Day, I'm good to be around the kids and the wife and that whole thing. We'll figure that out.
1: The 22nd, you're going
0: to
1: go out.
0: On my birthday, I like to be left alone and climb a mountain.
1: Climb a mountain, sit on top of a mountain naked with some earth shoes and smoke a joint.
0: I can't even tell you last time I smoked a joint, but that sounds good. Yeah. But
1: it was about 14 years ago.
0: I did Mount Harvard last year.
1: So you just climb it by yourself or do you ride it with your bike?
0: I was a victim of very poor planning, which sucked because there was way, way more snow than I thought I was going to find. And it stopped me from getting to the ridgeline. Had I got to the ridgeline, I would have been fine. But it was a long approach, long way to go. Absolutely gorgeous and beautiful. So I didn't get to the summit because I started getting, I was like post-holing through snow without the right equipment. And that's where you turn an ankle, break a leg, you know. Something really dumb. And when you're up that high.
1: Unfortunately, you're here with us and okay.
0: Yeah, I'm fine.
1: Unfortunately.
0: I got down the hill okay. But I don't
2: what
0: know.
2: Else do?
0: I don't know where I'm going to go this year. Something relatively easy.
1: And just you by yourself.
0: Yeah,

0: little used Voice of the People, which I think is great. It's on our app. And, do you know what? Father's Day. I meant to say this. Nate and Andy have Father's Day steak. Listen at 5:20 as they have a chance at the last $50 Southern Steer Butcher gift card for the week, plus a $300 grand prize. 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Nate and Andy, who are at El Patio later today, too. Mexico. All right, Dan, let's go to the voice of the people for Scott.
1: Guys, my question is, since Booth is gone and Malone is gone and Adelman was there, why didn't Val get played? Because the whole 4 minutes he was in, he did make a change. My question, why is Adelman Malone 2.0? Thank you. Have a good day.
0: There you go.
2: Another question to me?
0: Mm-hmm.
2: I don't know. I think he made a mistake, and I think he kind of realized it, and we talked about it because they didn't play him in those first couple games, right, and got beat. Or did they lose both of them or one of them? I don't even remember him. I think he got, and I think he realized when they went small. Listen, I think some coaches, George Karl did this also. They try to, they find a lineup they like, and the smaller ball lineup worked towards the end of the season. But Minnesota's just too big to do that.
0: Do you think Valanciunas will be part of the plan next year? I know he's under contract, but do you think he's going to be part of the plan?
2: I think as of today, yes, but I don't know if that will be guaranteed at the end of August.
0: Would you rather
3: he's on that list, though, that anything could happen. You know, I mean, you've got four or five guys on the list.
2: He's very tradable.
0: Would you rather have Mitchell Robinson or Valanciunas?
2: Well, Robinson's younger. Can't score outside 3 feet.
0: I didn't stumble on my question.
2: 37% free throw shooter.
0: If the answer's no, the answer's no.
2: Probably only because he's younger.
0: I just saw him do a number to Wembanyama. I just want to bring that up.
2: Yeah. Well, Joker didn't.
0: Joker did.
2: Yeah.
0: But okay. Valanciunas, to me, nice enough guy.
2: Great guy.
3: Great beard.
0: Great beard, just, and not a bad apple at all. Not a bad apple at all.
2: Good teammate.
0: But to me, it's okay to go on to something younger, a little bit more powerful, with a little more
2: athleticism.
0: Yes, and I like Mitchell Robinson. That being said, one of my... Marcelo Balboa joins us. And Cello, I was talking to the boys, saying we go way back to our boys Stout and calling games back with the Rapids. I mean, we're talking like 26, 27 years ago, Cello. And you and I haven't talked in forever. How are you doing?
4: Yeah, first of all, what the hell are you guys doing a radio show right in the middle of freaking Bosnia, Switzerland?
3: Yeah, no kidding. Hey, talk to our bosses, would you?
2: Hey, we're watching it. We got it on. Cello, believe it or not, I'm the World Cup not aficionado, but the
3: connoisseur,
2: well, major connoisseur.
0: Let me get to the big question I have, and then we can go through some other stuff, Cello. Why does everybody hate Ronaldo?
4: Why does everybody hate Ronaldo? Man, that is an excellent freaking question. You know, I think when you watch him play, you realize that everything's about him. I think he proved it in the last World Cup. Unfortunately, I think he's proven it again in this World Cup. Instead of being a guy who's coming off the bench, he's a guy who wants to start every game. And you can see some of the movement yesterday. He had a chance to move and take a guy into space so they could have played the ball to Bruno Fernandes and they would have scored. He faked it, jumped back into the lane, and then he tried to hook a ball from behind and knocked it out of bounds. Meanwhile, Bruno was by himself in a great position, and I think he's just selfish. And when you're selfish like that, even when your own teammates are against you, it's not a good thing.
0: Right.
2: Which is just the opposite of Messi, because everything glowing about Messi, and they say he can be a little, you know, superstarish at times too, but the one thing they always say about him team-wise, he is a team guy.
4: Dude, every athlete in the world, that at that level, it's true. He's got a chip on his shoulder. And but you know what? Messi knows when it's time to pass, he passes for an assist. Ronaldo will

0: not. That's the difference. Ronaldo, listen, when you walk out on that field, they showed some clips the other day. There was 25 guys waiting at the tunnel the other day. Messi hasn't come. They didn't take off into the field. They were 5 minutes late to being on the field, but they waited for their captain. They waited. They showed Ronaldo. His team went out without him. His team just went out and warmed up, and he came out a few seconds later.
1: Wow.
0: You see the difference of what?
1: Crazy.
0: I mean, that's why Argentina won the World Cup last time. They fought and they played. They knew exactly what they needed to get done for Ronaldo.
2: Where's his actual skill level at 41?
0: No, listen, the guy's still can play, but, you know, sometimes, you know, here's the philosophy. Leave the game before the game leaves you.
3: Yes.
0: Okay? As an athlete.
3: Yes.
0: I think his game has left him, unfortunately, at this level. And it's a shame because he is, listen, when we talk about pure entertainment, guy who's on the ball all the time, Messi is the best player in the world. He's on the ball. He's this, he's that. Ronaldo has always been the best finisher in the world. That's just who he's been. And now, I think it's been 10 games now from the national team. They hasn't scored a goal. And it just seems like now he's forcing the issue. He's pushing the issue. And like I said, the big key, and I've heard quite a few athletes say this in their career, I left the game before it left me. And I think at this level, not at the club level, but I think at this level, the club, the game has left him.
3: You look just a couple of days ago, and Mbappe gets a couple of goals. Haaland gets a couple of goals. Messi follows up with three. The next day, Kane drops two goals in, I think, for England, and their 3-2 win. And then obviously, Ronaldo really didn't do anything. That being said, and I know a lot of Americans are just now seeing, especially a lot of these international players, but is the game and is it in good of a position right now as it's ever been?
0: Oh, yeah. Yeah. Listen, the game's in a great place because Messi and Ronaldo haven't left yet. Modric hasn't left yet. This is a sad World Cup, but a happy World Cup. Because at the end of this World Cup, you're going to see quite a few guys who we've seen in many, many years who have carried this sport and have just rejuvenated this whole, let's be honest, MLS with Messi and DePaul. But you're going to see Messi. You're going to see more than likely you'll see Ronaldo, Modric, Neymar. This probably will be their last World Cup. And those guys have carried this sport because of the rivalries, Real Madrid, Barcelona, where they've been. For a long time. So it's going to be a sad World Cup at the end when they get eliminated.
3: Did America introduce a brand new star to its public last game?
0: No, we introduced Balogun, who we've known. He's a good player. He's not at the level of Neymar. He's not the level there. He's a good forward. He's a clinical forward, and he'll be right up there underneath. When you talk about world football, You talk about Lewandowski, you talk about Haaland, you talk about Harry Kane. So, but we have a very good forward. And if he takes advantage of this World Cup, then we'll see what other team he plays for.
1: It's been cool catching up on the U.S. team through the documentary that's on HBO right now. Quite the drama with Berhalter being replaced by Pochettino. What has the biggest...
3: And then Berhalter's kids on the team.
1: Berhalter's kids on the team, which is, you know, some irony there. Yeah. What has been the biggest adjustment in the past couple of years with Pochettino for the U.S. team?
0: Listen, the difference has been very simple. Pochettino's played at a high level. He's coached at the highest level you can coach at, be it the EPL, the French League, when you can coach a Mbappe, a Messi, you have those kind of players. What are you going to tell this guy? What are you going to question him? So the only difference was is he had to come in and he had to lay the groundwork down. He had to lay the mentality that he wanted. He had to lay everything down. And I think the something hit the fan about Gold Cup last year when Christian Pulisic decided to, I'll play the two friendlies, but I don't want to play Gold Cup. And Pochettino said, no, thank you. You can go relax. You won't play in the two friendlies. You don't pick and choose what games you get to play. I'm the coach. this is how we do things. And when you buy in, then we'll bring you back and ready to go. And I think everybody now has bought in, you know what I mean, to what Pochettino is selling. Listen, I've got to talk to him a few times. Being an Argentine, we have a nice relationship. And it's very clear that he wants to change the mentality, not just of the players, of this whole country, of how we see soccer.
1: Cello, you know, Scott's got a daughter who spent like 6 weeks in Norway training. She's 12. Is that the right move for a youth parent to send their kid to Europe at 12?
0: If you don't like your kid, sure.
3: No. Cello. Mom's been with her the whole time.
0: I'm just messing with you, man. Listen, here we go. I'll be honest. I think anytime a kid can go to Europe and get that kind of experience, it's so beneficial to them. To send a kid at 12 and say, okay, you're going to be in the school, you're going to be there, you're going to leave them alone. No, not by any means. I think it's a great experience. Mom's over there, dad's over there, brother, and they're learning and they're seeing, because there's a difference, and people don't get. There's a difference between playing an MLS and that being a professional, and going over to Europe and being a professional. Over in Europe, when you get signed, you can't pout and act like a little baby when you're not playing. You can't act with a sad face and pout on the bench, because the coach will send you home, because he'll say, you know what? I've got five more of you waiting right over there, waiting for someone to screw up so I can replace them. So attitudes are different. Attitudes are different. If a team puts you on the second team, and let's just say we sold a kid and he goes over there and he doesn't play on the first and they put him on the reserve team. Do you think he's going to have a crappy attitude? No, not one bit. Here, sometimes in MLS, we sign a kid to the first team contract and we put him on the second team and they have an attitude. I shouldn't be here. I signed for the first team. No, big boy. You earn your stripes. You earn your rights. You want to play for the first team. You got to bust your ass here on the reserve team to get to the first team again. You know what I mean?
3: Yep.
0: So I think the mentality is a little different.
1: Why did Kansas City get a game and a site to play in Denver didn't?
0: What a great freaking question. You know what? I'll tell you this. Why don't you go ask Jeff Plush, Tim Howard, and some of the other guys that were on the committee? Because I wasn't asked to be on the committee.
1: Okay.
0: So I couldn't tell you.
1: All right.
3: Well, now, all right. They call, to be fair, Kansas City, the U.S. soccer capital of the world or whatever, the U.S. soccer capital. They had 70,000. It was on the broad. I watched an international broadcast. The English people do it the other day.
2: Nah, Scott, don't believe anything he sees on the internet.
3: They had 70,000 people at a friendly.
1: Oh, like yeah, we wouldn't have 70,000 people here in Denver.
3: Well, we had a lot
2: at a women's game.
3: Hey, boys, we had 56.
0: We had how many at Mile High when Messi came?
3: I thought it was 60.
1: It was sold out.
0: Whatever it holds, 76,000. Is that what it seats?
3: Yeah, it might have been. And the women's game had, what, 63?
2: Sold out too, right?
1: Summit, yeah.
0: Yeah. No, it was 64. We had 76,000 and Messi was here.
1: Mm-hmm.
0: We proved that we're a soccer state. Very much so, by all means. And you can't tell me that Kansas City Chiefs Stadium is much better than the stadium that we have.
3: Oh, it's not.
1: No, it's not. It's definitely not.
0: Exactly, definitely my friend. Not. Exactly.
3: So hey, Leslie, you played the World Cup. Talk to us. And I think you guys got, when you got knocked out 1-0 to the eventual champions in 2004 to Brazil, I believe.
0: Yeah.
3: Talk about that experience. You played a number of international matches, CONCACAFs and all those different things you played.
0: Oh, yeah.
3: But just the difference in what we're watching on TV this week compared to other stuff we might watch weekly?
0: You can't compare this. This is the one tournament in the world that you can say you are world champions besides the Olympics. You can't say that in the NFL. You can't say that in the NBA. You can't say that in Major League Baseball. You are United States champion. You are not the World Series champions. You didn't play the world. This, you play 48 teams, come here, qualify, and play for a month. And at the end of the day, you will have one winner. To play in a tournament like this is the pinnacle of a soccer player's career. To represent your country and put on that damn jersey. When you walk out on that field, your heartbeat. I can tell you the first time I put it on when we played in the 90 World Cup, I walked out of the locker room and my heartbeat was about 90. Okay. By the time we stepped out on the field, started warming up, my heartbeat must have been near 200. That's how excited and what a dream come true. And imagine that now. You get to do that in your own country. So the other day I went to SoFi, and I was there for the Paraguay game. I got butterflies.
1: Mm.
0: I got tears in my eyes because this is something we helped build.
1: Awesome.
0: From 94 to now, we've been building for this day. And it is finally here. And these young men can do something special in the world of soccer if they do it right.
1: Marcelo Balboa, our guest. I'm guessing you're friendly or friends with Alexi Lalas. Am I right on that?
3: They were on a podcast right before the World Cup.
0: Yes.
1: Oh, yes. You're friends. Okay. Are you laughing with him and Zlatan? I'm saying his wrong name.
3: Zlatan and Thierry.
1: Like, hey man, he is rowing upstream with those dudes.
0: It's okay, but that's what Lexi's skick is. You know what I mean? That is Lexi. Lexi will say, Ontario will say left, he'll say right. Zlatan will go straight, Lexi will go right. His job is to stir things up.
1: Okay.
0: My love of it the other day is when Landon Donovan tried to get involved and try to say that the French were arrogant, and Zlatan finally said no. They're just confident. It's people that don't know soccer think they're arrogant. Oh, my God. I was like, you go, my friend. I'm like, you go. And Thierry Henry sat there quietly because, listen, we all know the French, right? It's just the French.
3: Yeah.
0: They're awesome. Listen, if they were to put two teams, they can literally, if you look at their bench, they could put a second team in this World Cup. They may actually get out of the group. That's how good they are, and that's how deep they are. So arrogance, I don't know, but they are definitely one confident group that can get out of this group.
3: Hey, did you ever get to play against Zlatan or any of those guys, any friendlies or anything?
0: Thank God, no. I got to play against Maradona. I played against the same kind of guy. I played against Batistuta. Same size, same strength, and they were tough games.
1: Hey,
3: how good was Maradona, though?
0: Dude, you can't listen. He's right up there with Messi. There's no other Messi. There's no other Maradona, and there's no other Pele. So,
1: yeah, Maradona, you know, though, when he went a little bit off the rails, though, after he was done playing, though. So.
0: You know what, though? He said it himself. He said, if I didn't get involved with cocaine, imagine how much better I could have been.
3: Yeah.
1: Okay. Well,
0: he admitted it.
1: Well, there you go. I wrote that in my high school yearbook.
3: Yeah.
1: All right.
3: Michael Jackson talked about that with ketamine.
1: Cello, as a man with great hair your whole life, what do you think of Landon Donovan now?
0: I, you know what, dude, I can't comment on that. I have hair.
2: Wait,
0: you know,
2: I have a question.
0: Is
2: that not real?
3: It's been enhanced, Vinny.
2: No. I'm not asking if he got hair plugs. I'm asking if that's a wig.
0: Have you not seen? No, he was very upfront about it. He put it on Instagram. The lady shaved his head. Like shave the middle of it, and they tried on different toupees?
3: Hair pieces.
0: He tried on different hair pieces. He did it right there.
2: Oh,
0: he's like, I'm just not blessed enough to have hair. So he was very upfront about it. So more power to him.
1: All right, last one. What is the best Rapids connection to the World Cup right now?
0: The best Rapids connection?
1: Yeah.
0: Ooh, Harrington.
1: Talk to me.
0: I saw him. I'll see. He'll play U.S.-Australia tomorrow. He hasn't played yet.
1: Plays for Australia, right?
0: He plays for Australia. 18-year-old that the Rapids brought over from Oi. And he is, you know what? He is one of the better. He's a starter for us. There's rumors everywhere that he may get sold at some point here in the next year. So
1: okay.
0: I think that's probably the best Rapid connection we have. As of right now, I know that there's a few other players that are playing for New Zealand. There's one who's playing for Canada, Moise, but Moise got hurt, so he's not playing.
1: Okay.
0: So right now, I would say Harrington has probably the best chance of probably seeing the field from Australia.
1: MLS going to a European schedule, why?
0: Because the rest of the world does it. And when the rest of the world's been asking for us to do this, it makes it easier in the transfer window.
1: Okay.
0: We have big-time transfer window. So instead of bringing a guy in July, August and July, when there's only 3 months left of the season or 2 months left of the season, now we'll be able to bring him in at the beginning of the season instead of halfway through or three-quarters of the way through. So we're aligning our calendar with the European calendar to make it easier for transfers.
1: All right, my guy.
3: And it's funny how they do that stuff, too.
0: But now, you've got to be ready to go to a game in November, December,
1: right.
0: and February, March, and April.
1: Right. I mean,
0: that's the only difference.
1: We're not moving games indoors. We're not moving games indoors.
0: Boys there, right?
1: Okay.
2: Hey, Landon told me that you use hair extensions. I just heard that.
1: Oh, really?
0: You know what? On my eyelashes, yes. On my eyelashes, yes.
1: All right, Cello. I'll tell our boy Stout you said hi. And it's great to catch up with you, man.
0: Boys, anytime. I'm free throughout the World Cup. So if you want a little more, if you want to BS a little more, we can do that, too.
3: Oh, I love you. I got a million questions. That'd be great.
1: Thank you, Cello.
0: All right.
1: We'll catch up with you soon.
3: See you, buddy. Yeah.
1: There's our co-worker, Marcelo Balboa.
2: God, he's great.
3: He's fantastic.
1: He's great.
3: Fantastic.
1: Yeah, I've been lucky to know him for a long, long time. So, he's awesome.
2: I can talk soccer with that dude any day.
1: Yeah. He's tremendous. And he's played at the highest. I mean, the stories he has, too, where he plays and what he's done are awesome. And he's just been a lifelong resident here in Colorado.
3: Yeah.
1: So, we're kind of in a weird spot here. I guess we could just kind of do no dumb questions right here. When it comes to your retirement, there are no dumb questions. Call Trajan Wealth today at 303-900-1189. No dumb question. Does this stuff that we're talking about sort of, you think, get people into the World Cup a little bit more? If you know more, documentaries, connections to local things.
2: Stories is what makes sports great when you're not connected to the sport. So if you're not just a diehard football fan, basketball fan, whatever, when there's great stories that are out there, that helps. I would actually say, though, I still don't really know the great stories of our team.
3: Oh, there's a bunch of them.
1: Yeah, that I tell you this. Watch the documentary on HBO. It'll help. It's helped me a lot because I didn't know a lot about the U.S. team either. But it's been really, really interesting. Yeah. And it does connect you in a Ted Lasso sort of way. There's quite a few U.S. players that aren't really from the United States, but they've got connections and...
3: Well, one guy, the guy that scored those goals, was born here to Nigerian parents and then lived in England.
1: Yeah, there's actually four or five guys like that that are pretty prominent players on the team, but they're all connected to America. When you make a choice to play for a national team, that's it, though. You cannot go back to the other national. It's kind of a weird little rule. Like, you got to make your mind up, and that's mm-hmm. where you sit. So, it's been good.
3: Well, and it doesn't hurt. Yeah, you and I watched all the documentaries. You want to know about Christian Pulisic more? There's a whole documentary series on him, which I thought was fabulous.
1: Well, it was interesting that Cello brought that up, too, about the Gold Cup, because Pulisic, was just burned out, and he just needed time off. So I'm watching that documentary. I'm like, all right, give him some time off.
3: It's the same thing Joker did, though.
1: Killing him.
3: Yeah.
1: Killing him for missing that time. Do you
3: remember when Joker decided the 1 year not to do the qualifying after they that might have been the
1: were they
3: championship
1: killing him
3: year?
1: In Serbia?
3: They were killing him in Serbia. They were killing him here. Everybody, I mean, they were just killing him.
1: Well, we wouldn't be killing him.
3: But when it came, they qualified for the Olympics. Guess where he was on? He played the Olympics games.
2: Yeah,
3: but he'd just come off of the Nuggets saying they played until mid June, and he didn't want to go the next week to play qualifying games.
1: I thought I read that Jamal is not playing internationally this summer.
3: No.
1: But I think Joker is.
3: Well, their season didn't end early.
2: Jamal didn't love his previous international experience, I guess.
1: It wasn't that great. Any no dumb questions? Anything? Bueller?
3: Yes? I went to a movie last night.
1: What'd you see? In a movie theater?
3: Yeah.
1: By yourself?
3: No, with the in-laws.
1: You went with the in-laws, so well. Okay, that's a boy. You're like that with them, huh?
3: Disclosure Day.
1: How was it? That's a Steven Spielberg. It's his latest Alien movie.
3: It's pretty good. Weird kind of just in ending, you know.
1: Well, don't tell us about the ending, dude.
3: No, I'm just saying it's just weird.
1: All right.
3: But I like the movie. But I, you know, listen, I escaped for an hour and 48 minutes. So, sure. I don't need the.
2: Hey, summertime movie is solid.
3: Yeah. So went to the movie. Had to go to the bathroom afterwards, and there's three urinals in a stall.
1: Okay.
3: All four packed after the movie. It'll be a 2-hour movie.
1: All right.
3: Dude just rips one.
1: Was he in the stall?
3: No, he was standing up on the urinal.
2: No, that's okay.
1: The way it goes.
3: So, I'm caught with a dilemma. Do I go, woo, good one? You know, do I just let it go And then B, do I wait till they all three clicks? I don't know which one. Because you don't want to walk up in, you know, if I don't know if you've ever cleaned a cow stall up afterwards or a horse's stall.
2: Well, I do radio in one every single day.
3: Well, there you go. But those are silent.
2: That's true.
3: Yeah.
1: What's the question?
3: Well, should I have said something?
2: Well, first off, let's just establish something.
3: But it's okay to
2: It's socially acceptable to fart at the urinal.
3: In public.
2: Yeah, that's socially acceptable.
1: It's all coming out there. Like, once you're in a bathroom, there's no politeness. You're in a bathroom.
4: It's a number two.
1: Things are going to happen in that department. You can't blame something for the... You're not holding back in a bathroom.
3: Okay. So don't say nothing, don't hold back. Not holding back's fine.
1: It would have been funny if you said that.
2: If you wanted to compliment
1: good,
2: it.
1: Good for you.
2: Yeah.
3: A good out or something.
1: Way to
3: like
1: go.
3: That.
1: Yeah. Good one.
3: Second thought, is it childish to still giggle when somebody toots out loud in public?
2: No.
1: No, but you're going to make the person feel bad.
2: That's totally fine, and it's actually part of the deal. Yep.
1: If you toot in public, you need to.
2: If you toot in public, you got to be willing to get giggled at.
1: Yeah.
2: I mean, first off, like, if you toot in public, like, are you really having shame about it? No, you just tooted in public.
3: Yeah. Oh, and this was forced. You could tell this wasn't an accident. This wasn't slippage.
1: I'm glad we got to the classy part of the show after Marcelo, but you know, so far we're
3: said anything.
1: It's PhD. Big question of the day coming up next.
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15: 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And yes, they will see Paul Skeens over the weekend. 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
1: Nuggets questions right off the bat. Would you want to see Bogdan Bogdanovic return with Nikola Jokic, not as Serbian teammates, but as Nuggets teammates? In addition, would you want to see Cam Johnson moved to somebody for a top 20 draft pick? Scott.
3: I The top 20, that really depends where that top 20 is. But I think that's something you look at because you're going to save you $17 million on the cap. And then you hopefully get a guy that can be active and play and help you this year. Well, that's something you got to look at. Bogdanovich, depending on what they call him, he's got a team option with the Clippers, so they'll have to forfeit that. So obviously, if they're talking about it, looks like they won't pick up the option. And if you can get him cheap, I mean, if you can get him $2 or $3 million, he made 16 last year.
0: Well, let me ask you this, Scott. Obviously, he'd be running the second unit, but does chemistry with Jokic factor into it at all?
3: Well, he'll get in if they do what they did in the past. They bring in a guard at the six-minute mark, and they run with Joker the last 6 minutes of the first quarter. So if they keep with that rotation.
0: I mean, quarterbacks get say all the time, and wide receivers and stuff, and, you know, Tom Brady could literally hire whoever he wanted to come work for the Patriots. You would think, you know, something like this, hey, Jok, what do you think? You got good chemistry with him. Is he going to be a good fit for us? I'd imagine he would probably give a complimentary review of him.
3: Well, there was talk about bringing him in a couple of years ago when he was in Atlanta. But he has been a little injured in the last few years, but let's see if that's more out of – that's just who he is. I mean, he's one of those guys, when he plays bad, he plays really bad. But when he plays good, he's really good.
1: Is there something to be said about the chemistry he has with Jokic that makes it unique and worth a shot?
3: Well, it's worth a shot, especially if you're talking about getting rid of Christian Brown, who's kind of his little buddy, and you kind of supplant one little buddy with another.
1: I think the assumption, too, is you're signing up Peyton Watson. Peyton Watson is here, too.
3: If all these moves transpire, that's what you're doing.
1: Done with Cam Johnson?
3: No, I think he had a good year this year.
1: I do, too. I'm not ripping on him.
0: See, the thing with Cam is it's like you start there because it's easy. It's logical, and it's not necessarily a shot at what Cam did, but it's just easy and it's logical. So, of course, I think they're going to move him.
3: Yeah, I mean, it's. I think it's a movable piece because he had a good year and he could play. And his salary isn't so bombastic that you can't move him. It's not $35 million, it's $17 million. Mm-hmm. So, yeah, I think you could probably move him, get a 20 pick. Inside the 20 would be better. It's 26. You'd have two in that spot.
1: Any other moves you want to see them making? The we're getting going here with the Nuggets in about 12 days, June 30th.
3: Well, moves you want to see made move and moves that realistically you can move. And Tyler's talked about it a bunch, and I think Charles Barkley said too, when you're an older guy that's been injured, you know, the next year you're just a year older and still probably injury prone. Injured guys don't usually get better the older they get. And that bothers me with Aaron Gordon because I think you beat Minnesota with a healthy Aaron Gordon. I think you got a chance to beat San Antonio with a healthy Aaron Gordon. But you had a chance to beat Oklahoma City if you would have had a healthy Aaron Gordon. And none of those happened.
0: So 2 years in a row. Aaron Gordon's probably going to be on this basketball team, right?
3: Yeah, but I would look to move him.
0: Yeah.
3: And I hate saying that because he's one of my favorite players on the team.
0: Well, I'm sure they will look to move him, and I think that it'll be very difficult just based off the money and the injuries and everything else that's going on. So then the question becomes, well, how do you build a team around an extended period that you assume Aaron Gordon will not be available?
3: Well, what's the minimum games you want to get for him? I think you got 38 last year or something like that, 40. Is 65 okay?
0: Oh, God.
3: I mean, would that be pretty good?
0: Yeah, I mean, I'd take that in a heartbeat.
3: Yeah, I don't know, man. I just worry. I just don't think you get... I just don't think you get healthier the older you get. He's still not old in relative terms. But, I mean, calf, hamstring, calf, hamstring again. I mean, does it get better? Now, I will say this. I also wonder, and there's a biochemical studies that go out and do this stuff. I mean, this guy had a heavy life hit this past year and a half. I mean, as bad as you can get. And how much is the mental energy he's putting to life affects his physical being?
1: I don't know. That's a good question.
3: I don't know.
1: We'll see. Coming up in 12 days. It'll be interesting. U.S. Open going on right now. Sam Stevens is in at 2-under. Rory's in at 1-under. Wyndham Clark, 2-under after 2. He's playing off the back, as is DeChambeau, who we just saw on 12, hit a 430-yard drive. Wow. And he birdied a very long par 4. And again, he started. They've had some weather issues, so I think they're spreading the course out a little bit. So.
3: Yeah, it looks windy and gray.
1: It's challenging, ain't no doubt about it. Who are you hoping to see come through here? Who are you kind of rooting for? Who's got your attention at the U.S. Open?
3: Well, you always like to see guys like DeChambeau, who's won a U.S. Open, right?
1: Sure, yes.
3: Wyndham Clark, a local kid.
1: Won a U.S. Open.
3: Open.
1: By the way, that was a crazy moment seeing Wyndham Clark with the U.S. Open trophy in the Avalanche locker room.
3: Mm-hmm.
1: That was just one of those moments where it's like, whoa, now that's cool.
0: Well, Scotty's chasing the career Grand Slam. So
1: Scotty Scheffler.
0: That's always an easy storyline to report. if you're into those sort of things, which I think most people are. I mean, that's historic.
3: And Rory's still dominant Rory.
1: I'm a big Bryson DeChambeau fan. Yeah,
0: Rory, for once in his life, does not have pressure on him.
1: I'm a Rory fan, too. I'm a Wyndham. I like all these guys, man. I love this leaderboard so far, man. You want to talk about fun and excitement? Keep these guys right up front, and I'll be interested. That'll hold me.
0: Keep in mind, by the way, Bryson's already won two of these things. So he's no stranger to success at this tournament.
1: I think Bryson did such a smart thing by going the YouTube route and putting himself out there so you could find out his personality. His videos are great. I really enjoy them. They're tough to like sit there for 50 minutes and watch, but you can kind of skip through them real quick. And he's going to public courses to try to break the course record. And you know what's funny? He fails at most of the things he tries to do. Most of these public courses he tries to break the course record, he does not succeed.
3: Right.
1: He does not break 50. And you have these moments with this guy who's an unbelievable golfer, who he struggles, and he admits, what am I doing?
3: On the break 50 thing, think how ridiculously hard that is.
1: Well, you know? It's playing best ball from the reds. So it's best ball from the reds with another person. So, yes, but it is driver, 3-wood, wedge in almost every single hole.
3: Yeah, and then you got to make putts.
1: And you know what? You start, as you're watching, you start like by the 12th or 13th hole, I kind of get into it. I kind of feel my own nerves going like, are they going to do this? And they make a long putt, and I feel like, like it means something. It doesn't mean anything. But you get kind of wrapped up into the whole thing. I don't know, man. I know the live guys, it's a little weird, but does anybody really care about that crap now? It doesn't, right? Is the LIV Tour even still a thing?
3: It is for this season.
1: Okay, yeah. But it's on life support, right?
3: Yeah. They're going to put funding after this year.
0: I actually think they're going to get investors.
1: All right. I got to admit, I don't watch LIV events. I don't watch PGA Tour events except for majors anyway. So I really don't care who wins the John Deere. Even the Memorial, which I know is a really good tournament, doesn't have my interest because you're always just a week away or so from a major that's more interesting. Or the Ryder Cup, or whatever.
0: I find myself halfway watching golf almost every single weekend. Almost every single weekend, I throw it on, and I watch it for 15, 45 minutes.
1: Like, the Canadian Open was on last week, and, you know, I've been to the Canadian Open, believe it or not, when I was in Buffalo. But, like, I just didn't really care. It wasn't, because I knew the U.S. Open was this weekend, and it's like, all right, you know. And sure enough, it wasn't all that interesting anyways. But the U.S. Open, I'll be watching this, you know, nonstop, as much as I possibly can over the course of the weekend, for sure.
3: Yeah, listen, golf, it's the best nap sport in the world, right? You can go in there. Like, I used to always play early in the morning on Sunday, then you come back, or Saturday, and then you come back, get on the couch, eat a sandwich, fall asleep about 3:34, then all of a sudden you can watch the last few holes.
0: Yeah.
1: I like golf like this, where there's a good chunk of guys under par, but not too far under par. But the worst ones to me is like, well, I'm going to win shooting 4 over. Like, to me, that's just like, who wants to see that? I like this. 2-3 under, 1 under, we're right there, you know, that sort of thing.
3: And a guy going 1 over, going the last day, still
1: that's
3: the shot.
1: That's fine. I'm fine with that. But when I see some of these U.S. Opens and I won shooting four over.
3: Well, how about when you watch some of these tournaments, a guy wins a tournament minus 24?
1: I hate those too. That's to me like watching the Cavaliers play basketball and it's 146-139 and it's all just three-pointers. I don't like that either. I don't find that interesting. I tell you what is interesting. Altitude Sports Radio inviting you to watch the FIFA World Cup 26 with Michelob Ultra USA Australia, which is tomorrow. 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He's wearing a U.S. kit today. All the awesome giveaways, Sanford will have them for you. He'll bring the energy, too. So come on and cheer the U.S. men's national team. That's happening tomorrow at the Monkey Barrel. Let's football go coming up next.
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1: Cello, you know, Scott's got a daughter who spent like 6 weeks in Norway training. 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
1: Ah, you gotta admit, Scott, that was at least funny.
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4: Yes, guys, the Broncos offseason, I guess, at least for the OTAs portion, is officially over. Sean Payton said yesterday they canceled the final day of OTAs today. So we've got 5 weeks, fellas, okay? 5 weeks until training camp starts. Here's Sean Payton yesterday on what he wants from his guys over that next 5 weeks.
5: I think we're all routine driven. Those guys especially, they'll have their workout routines, their conditioning routines. They'll also, depending on the cities they go back to, more importantly, just being smart and you know, appreciating the current team that we have and what the goals are.
4: Tyler, let me ask you, when you were playing in this portion of the year, we all know this is the danger zone, right, of where guys can get in trouble over these 5 weeks. What were the messages from the coaching staff in the organization to the players on how to handle these 5 weeks, and why does it seem like it's so easy to fall into the pitfalls of getting in trouble during these 5 weeks?
3: Every single year, you break minicamp, and the last thing that the coach says to you is, boys, we're about to break. You got nothing but time to yourselves. You're on your own. You got to make good decisions. No arrests. Nobody do anything stupid. Everybody get back here, and let's not have any distractions when the season begins. It's not every year that somebody would get in trouble, by the way. It's really not. Probably the far majority of the off seasons I had, people did not get in trouble. But it happens. And I don't think there's anything unique to the period, if I'm really being honest. We just saw Jonathan Cooper get in trouble in the middle of OTAs, right? Mm-hmm. So I don't think there's anything unique to the time that you're off, other than the fact that coaches get nervous when they don't have their hands on you.
1: Yeah, they're grown-ass men, and it's so hard to be a professional at that level. I don't know. You got to take care of your body. You got to prep. You got to think about it. Somebody's always knocking at your door to take your spot. Is it really that hard?
3: Well,
2: take care of yourself first.
3: I understand how stupid that sounds to be like, is it that hard? To be like, well, sometimes. Yeah. I mean, sometimes people got lives that crazy things happen. And they do stupid things. You know, and I'm not like implying that it's all, of course it's avoidable. Of course you get to make decisions. And of course people should be held accountable. But yeah, I mean, these guys wouldn't do things like this if they could make a clear-headed decision in the moment.
1: I just think the football schedule is so weird. No other sport does what football

0: there has been more changes in the past 5 years with preseason, training camp, OTAs. There have been more and more changes. And boy, oh boy, is the direction at least going toward less things in the spring, because we know our seasons are getting longer.
1: Well, it almost seems like you could skip all this stuff you're doing now, come in right after the 4th of July weekend.
0: Fine.
1: And do your training camp right there.
0: Yeah.
1: Maybe give them 3 or 4 days, and then camp opens.
0: Sure.
1: And let's go. Here we are. And then now you got 6 weeks. Now, I will say this. 6 weeks off today is a lot different than 6 weeks off 20 years ago. Because in the NBA, same way. When I was in the league, it was a beer and hot dog league. You play golf all summer. You start, picking up a ball like a month before the season started. Playing pickup games. It's a 24-hour job, and if you now want to make it a beer and hot dog league, you're going to be left behind.
0: I don't think you hear as many stories as I just think it's conditioning, and the shape that these guys in is, I don't know, man. I think it's hard. I think these guys kill themselves and work their ass off and spend money on trainers and their body, and they do the right thing. But
2: most guys.
0: I mean, some guys just get in trouble. But I think the guys that get in trouble now are just guys that are going to get in trouble no matter what. I mean, they're just kind of, they do dopey things. That just happens no matter what's going on. So I'm not really worried about the Bronx. Have a fun time. Do whatever you got to do. Because I know that these guys for the mass, whatever they do, they'll be in the gym. They'll be working out. They know what's coming down the pipe. So I'm not nervous about this Broncos team on any of this stuff. But I know what you're saying. That's not the way it used to be. It used to be every year there was a Broncos player in trouble during this time. Every single year. It was,
1: And then every single year there was also 15 dudes who weren't ready for the start of camp that were doing that extra conditioning stuff.
2: This period, nobody's worried about guys staying in shape during this period. It's the period before this that right now you're like, oh my gosh, I've got 6 weeks and the season begins.
0: Yeah.
2: I don't have time to sit on my butt and do nothing.
0: Right. All right, next story, Dan.
3: Guys, last one here from Sean Payton yesterday. Drew Sanders, third-round pick back in 2023, had a hard time getting on the field, staying on the field due to injuries. Here's Sean from yesterday on Drew Sanders stepping up this year.
4: Look, he's doing well out here playing an edge position. He's instinctive. He's at one of those positions it's hard to evaluate with what we're doing right now. I mean, he can get the alignment, the assignment, all of that. But, there's a young player that, man, knock on wood, that we feel like is really talented and stay healthy and really get a good, this is one of the off seasons he's coming into this portion of training camp healthy. So I'm encouraged with that.
3: Guys, do you believe this is Drew Sanders' last chance to maintain a roster spot on the Broncos for the foreseeable future? Is this the last go around for Drew?
0: Is he a free agent after this?
3: Just in general. Like, if he can't get on the field this year, should the Broncos move on?
2: Yeah, of course.
0: I can't believe he's still on the team.
2: No, I mean, what I could realistically see is him being on the team for another year on the injured reserve. Something happens in training camp, and, if you get hurt during training camp and you've got a season-long injury, they put you on the injury reserve, and he ends up getting paid. So he might stick around. I don't know, and I don't mean to say it like that, like so dismissive. It just be, guys, these things become repetitive.
3: By the way, he is a UFA after this season.
2: But I'll tell you this: the Denver Broncos. Sorry, Scott.
1: Go.
2: The Denver Broncos should have zero hope. No, hope's not the right word. The Denver Broncos should have zero plan around Drew Sanders being a part of this team.
1: Yeah, they want to be surprised. The reason he's still on the team fighting through all the injuries he's had is because he's a freaky athlete.
0: Well, we've always known that, but he could not find a place.
1: But listen, I don't tell you this. Dudes will hang on to dudes that are freaky athletes a lot longer, just hoping that something clicks. Either they haven't played because the mentality of the game hasn't caught up with him, or in Drew's case, it's the injury.
0: Next story, Dan.
3: All right, guys, last one I got for you, that we're getting a supplemental draft this year in the NFL. Now, it doesn't happen every year, so I just kind of wanted to give you a little refresher on how exactly the supplemental NFL draft works. So teams get grouped by how good or bad they were last year. The worst team, 6 wins or fewer, are in group 1.

0: Group two is other non-playoff teams, and then group three are the playoff teams, the best ones. So teams will bid on players, okay? This is the key difference from the regular draft. Teams go round by round, starting with round one. If a team really wants a player, they'll submit a bid saying, I will use my blank round pick next year to take said player. The team that bids the highest round, the earliest pick, wins the player. So basically, the team that drafts the player in the supplemental draft will lose that same round pick in the next regular NFL draft. So if you draft a guy in the third round of the supplemental draft, you lose your third round pick next year. Now, the reason I bring this up, Brendan Sorsby, a lot of people said he is a first round quarterback talent. Would you guys be okay if the Broncos took a chance on this kid, giving up a third or fourth round pick in next year's draft to have a first round talent at the quarterback position on the roster?
1: I am not okay with that. That would be an unbelievable waste of a valuable draft pick.
2: That'd be pretty high. I guess I'll say something insane. Yeah, if you could get him a good value, I probably would do it. I actually would. You know, the Broncos, they need a better backup quarterback. They need somebody that they can count on that can play football, and we learned that Jarrett Stidham was not good enough. Well, there's not any options out there right now. And if you could get him for a fifth rounder, I'd say it's worth rolling the dice, man.
1: Yeah, but Dan said third or fourth.
2: I answered that part first.
3: Leggy was on this morning, and Moser, I think, asked him where they had him. You know, how'd you see him dressed as? He said, I would put him at a mid to low second round.
2: Okay.
3: Great. That's what he had. It was graded at.
2: I know it's complicated, and I know it comes with a million different things that you're like, is it worth it? Where else are you going to find a better backup quarterback right now?
3: Yeah. I think it's a good point.
2: Are we all of a sudden confident that Bo Nix's ankles are going to make it through the season?
3: And guess what? You've already dealt with one gambling guy on your team, haven't you?
2: Yeah.
1: Oh, I'm not even concerned about that. I think you get a higher quality player that'll you'll use in the future with a third or fourth round pick. I mean, if it's a fifth rounder, okay, fine. You know, fifth round, whatever. Sure. And I don't think Stidham is good enough as a backup, in all honesty. I think they need a better backup.
2: Is the idea of investing a fourth rounder in a really quality backup quarterback crazy? I don't think that's crazy. Even if he doesn't see the field. To me, that doesn't feel crazy at all to know that we've got a high-quality backup quarterback.
1: I always thought the fourth round for backup quarterbacks is kind of an eye roll, like maybe. Like, I can't say you're wrong about that. It's just that there's been a lot of good players who have been found in the fourth round as well.
2: Yeah.
1: And when you start getting deeper, fifth, sixth, seventh, it's always a bit more of a crapshoot. So
3: then take a second round gamble at him, and then you have your backup for the next 10 years.
1: I'm just not that concerned, I guess, about the backup in the world. Who do you want? I mean, if you want to tell me, listen, you can twist my arm. It's not hard to sell me a pen on this. If you really believe in Sorsby like that, I'm like, all right.
2: Well, I don't feel great about our backup quarterback, and I think there's a pretty good likelihood we're going to need our backup quarterback.
1: For how long?
2: I don't know.
3: Four weeks.
2: I don't know. I mean, that could be a game. It could be 12 games.
1: Well, it's a fair question because only 11 quarterbacks in the NFL actually played in every game last year. I think it's just like, when? You know, Stidham's probably fine for middle of the season if it's two or three games, if we're in high ankle sprain sort of mode. The postseason, I think you're screwed no matter who your backup is. I don't care who your backup is. Once you get in the postseason against high quality teams, I think you're in big trouble.
3: Well, this is Tom Brady.
1: Is your backup Tom Brady?
3: Well, I mean, Tom Brady came in as a backup guy, sixth round pick, wasn't he?
1: I mean, that's a different situation. He came in his second year in the NFL.
3: But he was the backup quarterback.
1: Yeah, he was the back. I mean, he had won that job. He got lucky. I mean, that there's always exceptions to every rule.
3: Right.
1: It's just that if you're hoping you're going to get lucky is your strategy. That's a terrible strategy.
3: If you're, no pun intended, gambling on that working out.
1: Yeah, I mean, this is my strategy. It happened. Tom Brady is my strategy. Well, you're an idiot organization. Nobody does that, by the way. Nobody does that. Look at the NFL. They're not rolling the dice like that anymore. I don't know, man. I mean, hey, Prescott was a fourth round guy. Okay, cool. Who else out there? I got you. What's his face in San Francisco? Seventh round guy or sixth round guy, whatever he is. Who am I thinking of? What's his face?
2: Purdy.
1: You win that one. Dan Marino went late in the... whatever. But look at the rest of the NFL guys, seriously. And look at who the backups are, too. Joe Flacco's still in the league.
3: Yep.
1: Case Keenum.
3: I'd
1: rather have a guy like that, you know, the Ryan Fitzpatricks of the world. But you're in big trouble.
3: Minshew.
1: You're in big trouble in the playoffs.
2: The more I think about it, they might do it. Or they might. I'm not saying they will do it. They probably should do it.
1: For Sorsby?
2: Yeah. Yep. The more I think about it, they probably should do it.
1: I'm not going to hate on them for doing it, I'd be surprised.
2: They're in a bad spot right now.
1: Hey, fine. Go for it.
2: They didn't want to offend Bo Nix by going out and getting some veteran backup quarterback. They didn't want to do that, okay? Because Sean put his foot in his mouth, and now we're playing nice guy with him. This was like an easy way to go just get an upgrade in the room.
1: They all go on vacation together.
2: Am I dismissing the gambling stuff too much? Like, that's the only question.
1: No, who even cares about that? Really? What, do you think the guy's going to be a degenerate gambler in the NFL?
2: I think addiction comes back a lot, yeah. So I think it's fair to be concerned with it.
1: I would have zero concerns about that. That, to me, is like a non-issue. I mean, that all right. Well, whatever. If that's a problem, forget it. So you're kind of talking me into it and talking me out of it.
2: I know. Well, because it's to me, it's complicated. It is. Well, on the surface, the Broncos need to upgrade their backup quarterback. That's what I know.
1: Fine. But why do something complicated if you're the Denver Broncos?
3: Well, he just put in a third round supplemental pick in there. And if it hits, it hits. And if it doesn't, it doesn't.
2: You know what? You get him for a fourth round or less, do it.
1: It's going to be a team that has been in trouble and is desperate. It's watch. It'll be a Browns or a Jets.
3: Miami?
1: Well, I don't think Miami, because Miami's kind of doing this whole rebuild sort of thing. So
3: yeah, but if it only costs you a third or fourth round.
1: It's going to be some like a Steelers team who can never find a quarterback. It's going to be somebody.
3: Steelers ought to, too.
1: Who lives in a land of desperation. Somebody will. Somebody's going to pick this kid up.
2: Oh, for sure they will.
1: You know, so there you go.
2: I bet he does not get past the fourth.
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12: There is an accident blocking the right lane on northbound I-25 approaching 6th with backups to Downing and a vehicle fire off to the right shoulder on eastbound C-470 after Colorado Boulevard. 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I'm Vita Urbonis with traffic on Altitude Sports Radio 92.
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15: Get to know your Denver Broncos.
16: Who the hell is that?
15: Who in the f- are these guys?
17: Who the f- is that guy? Who the f- is
15: that? Now, here's. Who's that?
18: Who are those guys?
15: Ann Tanner. Dan Tanner. On Columbus, Hastings, and DMAG.
19: Thank you, Connor McGahee.
20: I've learned to love this.
21: You're welcome.
19: This is one of the funner ones, as we'll present Dallin Bentley, Dan.
21: Dallin Bentley, guys, get to know your newest Broncos tight end. Oh, one of two tight ends that the Broncos took in the past NFL draft. So, he had a really odd high school football career, guys. Okay. His entire high school receiving career ended in disaster. On his very first and only high school reception, a 40-yard catch in the opening game of his senior year, he broke both his tibia and fibula on the play.
19: Whoa.
21: Guys, his high school football experience totaled fewer than five snaps.
19: Wow.
21: He played fewer than five snaps of football in high school.
19: Wow. That's crazy. But,
20: yeah.
19: But he's 6'5", right?
20: Isn't it amazing when you hear stories like that and we sit here talking about the youth and the pressure that they feel to specialize in sports at 10 years old and go to Norway, Scott?
21: Yeah.
20: You know?
19: It's different, though.
20: What's that?
19: Well, because girls get signed professionally when they're like 15 years old.
22: So do boys in Europe.
19: Yeah, but not in football they don't. But in soccer they do.
22: Well, that's...
19: I thought you were talking about football. Exactly.
22: I mean, you kick it once in football.
19: I think it's what makes American football unbelievably unique. Because who knows what somebody's going to be, Tyler, until they mature, right? And who knows? So how did he get there? How did he get to the NFL?
21: Well, D-Mac, I've got something for you. He was a late bloomer. He was pretty small. kind of short and chubby and pretty slow in high school. He barely played. He served a 2-year Latter-day Saints mission in Colorado.
19: Yeah.
21: Then walked on at Snow College, which is a junior college. And then he turned into a legit prospect there.
19: Well, the funniest,
21: JUCO, and then landed at Utah.
19: The funniest part is, do you guys know specifically in Colorado where he did his mission?
22: No, Colorado Springs, was it?
19: Parker.
22: Oh, Parker.
20: Oh, really?
19: I'm laughing because, like, of all the places in the world to do a mission.
21: Wait a minute. Right? Is he, like, going door to door in, like, the neighborhoods of Parker?
19: Door to door in Parker, Colorado.
20: Someone got me at the gas station yesterday in Parker.
19: Well,
20: Tabernacle Choir.
19: 4 years ago, that could have been Dallin Bentley. That's Dallin Bentley's replacement. When I found out he did his mission literally 3 miles from the Broncos facility, I thought that was one of the funniest things of all time. Ooh. There will be Broncos fans that come out to training camp that will remember this guy knocking on their door. It's quirky. By the way, do you know they do missions in Utah? Isn't that kind of preaching to the choir? Do you really need to do a mission in Utah?
22: Ooh, that's good.
19: Would you like to hear about the...
22: You know, they wear a specific brand of underwear.
19: They do.
20: Easy.
19: We know Steve Young did that.
22: No, they do.
19: I'm just telling you, I know Steve Young did that.
22: I just wonder if for football or basketball, they have a special...
19: I don't know.
22: ...sports brand.
19: I remember talking to...
20: Being serious. I don't think so. I think they're the same ones.
22: Really?
19: I remember talking to Zane Beatles, who was from Utah, and I'm like, sorry, you're Mormon, right? He goes, nah, we're Lutheran. I go, you got to be kidding me. He goes, yeah, I know, it's ridiculous. We're like the only Lutherans in the entire state. But Zane Beatles was Lutheran, although he's from Utah.
22: He passed the plate, and it's like all family members.
19: By the way, we are the Denver Utes on so many levels. What is us with Utah athletes with the Broncos?
20: Yeah, they've been a good program for a while now.
22: One of your top 10 running backs all time was Utah Jazz, or Utah Ute.
19: Who's that?
22: Mike Anderson.
19: He was from Utah. He went to Utah?
22: I believe so. He was in the Army as a Marine and then I think played at Utah.
19: I know he loved weed.
22: That or San Diego. I think Utah, though.
19: Okay.
22: Dude, you might tell me about my hand.
20: Vailey was a Utah guy, right?
19: Yeah, Vailey's Utah. Garrett Bowles is Utah. There's somebody else that we just drafted another guy from Utah.
22: We're in a game.
19: Well, Dallin Bentley. That's
22: but I'm calling a game and Mike is running. Mike's also like balling. And remember, he was like, I think he was a Marine.
19: He was. Yeah, he absolutely was. Yes.
20: And he also enjoyed a heater or two.
19: Yeah,
22: he dropped two. Well, here you go. He dropped like 160 yards on Cincinnati. And we're waiting to leave. And you know how you get on the buses outside the arena and you wait and you all go on the big caravan, yeah. 4 or 5 buses, whatever it is. I'm sitting in my window waiting to get back, ride to the airport. And then right down beside me, leaning up against a little wall, Mike Anderson, who dropped 160 yards rushing, smoking a heater.
19: Well, it wasn't just
20: heaters. Isn't that funny, man? I mean, his era, like, that was not acceptable in his era.
19: No. By the way, one of the craziest radio stunts we ever did, KBPI, when he got in trouble, because do you remember? He claimed it was secondhand smoke, the marijuana thing. It was secondhand. Me, Stout, and Willie got in a car, rolled all the windows up, and we did not take a puff. But the fourth guy, one of Willie's friends did, and he just smoked for like 2 straight hours while we were in the car.
22: Were you doing the radio show?
19: We were doing the radio show. We did the show live as somebody else was smoking weed to see if we could get secondhand smoke, the same test score as Mike Anderson. It was one of the most fun shows I've
20: ever done. What was the result?
19: We did not, and we were high as a kite, let me tell you. It was unbelievable. I swear to God, we didn't fail the test? We didn't get to where he got. We did not. We tested it. We tested it right away or whatever.
22: Well, so what did you get to?
19: There was something, but it wasn't. I mean, we were 2 hours in a car with the windows rolled up with a dude just one joint after another.
20: Is this the one that Mike Shanahan put him on a lie detector?
19: Mike
20: put somebody on a lie detector about weed. I forget who that was.
22: I know. We another time waiting on the bus and on the thing. And a handful of players, Dale Carter was still playing with Kansas City before we made a mistake in picking him up. He's got a limo outside the Arrowhead. You know how they parked there? And what's name's mom used to bring food out right there at the barbecue, but there's a limo right there parking. And we got the little sunroof on, and it's just chimney, like that chimney coming out of that thing. Like that, right there. I'm like, what the heck's going on there? Doors opens up. a couple Broncos walk out. Del Carter walks out. I'm like, yeah.
19: That's about right.
22: And then got on the bus. I'm like, dude, don't you stink? And
20: Yep.
19: Let me give you a quick sleeping giant update.
22: I got a baseball story for you, too.
0: It's time.
20: Really? I want to hear Scott.
0: Colorado Rockies sleeping giant update on Columbus, Hastings, and DMACC.
19: They had one bad inning. A young pitcher in his second start gave up 7 runs. He shut them down more or less the rest of the way. Pete Crow Armstrong hit a home run that nicked off the foul pole on the foul side. And it didn't just hit off that. There's a yellow rope, and it looks like it nicked off the foul side of the yellow rope for a home run. They reviewed it and the whole thing. And I guess if you paint it yellow and you hang it off a foul pole, it counts. The Rockies did battle back, though. And this, listen, it's a loss, and okay. But if you're looking for moral victories, Cole Kerrig threw a ball from center field to third base at 99.8 miles per hour and threw a guy out tagging from second to third. Sterling Thompson hit his first 2 home runs ever. And Hunter Goodman has 21 homers, guys, as a catcher, which is crazy. Kyle Karras had a home run, too. They lost 8-6 to the Cubs, and they lose the series day off today. But this is one, and I know moral victories suck. But this was one where I was like, hey, okay, Rock, you got me on this one. Still, I have no belief that Warren Schaefer is the right manager. But every now and then with this stupid team, there's moments. I just want to bring you a sleeping giant update.
22: I'm going to give you a feel-good moment from Omaha.
19: Oh, okay. I love that.
22: Georgia, which won their game, I guess it blew out, Oklahoma won their game, blew out Georgia. Late in the game, in the blowout, a Georgia shortstop cracks a home run.
19: Okay.
22: It's his last at bat and his last game he'll ever play in college baseball. I don't know what his minor thing. Round second base, the second baseman's there to like give him high five, hug, whatever. Second baseman for Oklahoma was his brother.
20: Oh, is that right?
19: Nice.
22: Yeah.
19: There you go.
20: Well, I was wondering why he was giving him a high five.
22: There you go. So the last kid's very last college at bat, and his brother's there in the field, going to go play the championship game for Oklahoma. Is the second baseman daps him up.
19: Live from El Paltillo, it's Nate and Andy. Congratulations, Nate, to your Cubs for squeezing out a series win over the Rockies.
7: Why do you keep congratulating me for this as though this is my accomplishment?
19: Well, you're part of the team and you wear
7: Have you seen have you like not seen the Cubs payroll? Got kind of higher aspirations than splitting with the Rockies on the season. Sure.
19: Pete Crow Armstrong hit a ball on the other side that barely flicked off I think a yellow string, so that counts as a home run. And
7: National League offensive war leader, Pete Crow Armstrong.
19: He's quite the talent.
7: Well, I mean, offensive, it count as defense as well. He's pretty good.
19: Yeah.
7: Yeah, good ball player. T-Mac, you mentioned Cole Kerrig right there.
19: Yes.
7: God, man, San Diego State, those guys just, they develop players, man. That dude continues to impress. You know, the bat's gone a little quieter the last couple of ball games, but, like, he makes plays defensively. He's an impact guy. He's speedy. He's fun. He's fast. Like, that's... Again, like to your point, and you know, you kind of make the moral victory joke. Yeah, they got the worst record in baseball. Yeah, they got the worst run differential in baseball. But like we know what we watched a year ago,
19: yeah.
7: And it is like closer to resembling
19: right.
7: an actual major league club, and that I think is. Has made it a more entertaining product and more fun to watch. There, you know, there's things to be excited about. Like we said, Kerrig is a good young prospect in center. He's really fun to watch play. Goodman, 21 home runs. He's going to, what was it, Javi Lopez has that record for home runs by a catcher at the All-Star break.
19: He's got quite
7: a bit of time to be able to break that. So Goodman continues to be a good time. You know, they're 87 trades away from having a competitive pitching staff, but... There are things on this club right now that it just very much is very different than what we saw a year ago. And I thought Spielborgs did a great job breaking it down on the telecast
19: you
7: last
19: know,
7: night.
19: The first game of the series was as pathetic as a performance of the bullpen as you can get. I mean, it was horrible.
7: Yeah.
19: But then the next two games, The bullpen doesn't give up any runs. They gave up no runs. And the bullpen, the Rockies bullpen in the next two games. I don't know, man. Like, I'm hanging in there with them. They are more competitive. There are moments almost in every single game that something dynamic and exciting happens with young Rockies players. And it doesn't always
7: Kind of to your point, and like if you want to be a fatalist Rockies fan, and it's really, really hard not to, like you could just sit there and go, there's nothing to pay attention to until whatever the front office does at the deadline. And I would also say there is an element of truth to that, but at the same time, again, there is promise on this club. I think the front office really... They're so far away talent-wise, but, like, good decisions were made on this club in order to get... You know, Willie Castro is just a...
19: something, like, isn't
7: that's
19: he?
7: It's a big league ball player. That's a big league ball player.
19: Yes.
7: Yeah.
19: I mean, all right. Who on the team isn't a big league ball player right now that plays on a regular basis? Aside from guys in the bullpen, okay? And maybe, like, Kyle Freeland.
7: Sure. I was going to go with, like, basically the entire pitching staff.
19: Okay, let's stay away from pitching staff.
7: Right.
19: Position players. Yeah. Who's not a big league player?
7: Yeah, no. Rumfield could be, and when I say big league player, I mean, like, your blank of the future, you know?
19: Well, Rumfield's really
7: TJ Rumfield could be your first baseman of the future.
19: Agreed.
7: Like I'm circling him and I'm saying, okay, you got something right there.
19: You know who's I think Tovar's less important than ever, by the way. It's funny because he was like you can't move him, but now I'm looking down the line for what they have with help me. Draft pick. Just drafted him. Matt, what's his face's kid? Holiday. Ethan Holiday.
7: Yeah.
19: You know, I don't really
7: care. Yeah, I mean, Holiday, I think Holiday's a solid 2 years away from the big league level, especially coming off the injury.
19: Agreed, but I'm not, if you can get a deal for Tovar, Nate, see ya. Bye-bye.
7: Move him now? Okay. Absolutely. I'm not going to push back on that.
19: No big deal.
7: You can upgrade Karros at third.
19: It's not bad, though.
7: He's not bad, but, like, he's a utility guy. You need more power at a corner infield spot.
19: All right.
7: Again, I like Carrick a lot, man. He's got a future.
19: Yeah.
7: I think he is a piece to what you have. And, again, there's other spots that are just sort of piecing it together all over the club. Hunter Goodman's legit. I still say, man, if somebody knocks your socks off with a trade offer, you should do it.
19: That would be a hard one right there. That would suck.
7: I know, because he looks like an all-star. But this is what I always worry about with power-hitting catchers. Is it like, are you still going to be that when this club is ready to be competitive?
19: Yeah, but couldn't you move him?
7: And that's what I'm not so sure.
19: Couldn't you move him to DH or first base?
7: To DH?
19: Whatever.
7: Full time?
19: I don't know.
7: Yeah. Part time catcher role?
19: Sure. Why not? I mean, he was a DH for two games in this series.
7: To your point, D-Mac, I'm a Cub fan, and they let Kyle Schwarber walk. Like, there's massive risk in letting a guy go that can just consistently hit the ball in the seats. So there's, right now with this ball club, like, it. There is something to watch. Like, to your point, there is a reason to turn on a Rockies game right now.
19: On.
7: It isn't like last year where you're like, what the hell am I doing with my life right now?
19: All right, boys, you're at El Patillo. What's happening there? And I'll say hasta la vista to you guys, but take it away.
7: There he goes. That's D-Mac. We're live. Actually, we're in the Lodo Beach Bar portion of El Patio.
2: Yeah, because this place is massive.
7: As I learned, Andy, there's four bars. I was going to say under one roof, but El Patio is on the roof.
2: There is an El Patio on the roof?
7: There's an El Patio on the roof. There is the Jaguar Room. Jaguar Room. Now,
2: hold on. Is that for, is that like the male version of a cougar?
7: Yeah, it could be. Good question. What is the male version of a cougar?
2: There are, in reality, male versions of a cougar, I guess.
7: I think it's just a creep.
2: Yeah,
7: I was about to say,
2: to be celebrated like the cougar is, but...
7: That's a guy that you want to leave you alone.
2: Yeah.
7: Is what that guy is. But he has the Jaguar Room, and we are in the Lodo Beach Bar portion. There is a beach in here. There's sand. We're not allowed on the sand, but there is sand. There's a boat. And
2: a nice sailboat. It's Tommy Boy's sailboat with a new sail.
7: Quit playing with your dinghy.
2: Need a little wind here. Here's that here. I'll show everybody. There's the boat.
7: And Switzerland just polished off Bosnia-Herzegovina, or as the British announcers call them, Herzegovina. But yes, Switzerland convincing
2: they don't like
7: victory.
2: The
7: They, you know, they just, they different.
2: What the governor do?
7: In different emphases on wrong, different syllables, tomatoes, potatoes, what do they call it? Garage, whatever they call it.
2: A flat is an apartment. You know.
7: I think that's in England.
2: Where are we?
7: I suppose
2: Switzerland,
7: you're
2: right.
7: I was kind of going with pronunciation.
2: Sure. Oh.
7: Yes.
2: There was a good tackle. What is this, the 84th minute?
7: Yes. It was – honestly, this game was like borderline close, and then the Swiss, they just found the holes in the Bosnia-Herzegovina defense.
2: Yeah, we know what you're doing. I heard what you did there.
7: Okay.
2: I heard what you did there.
7: Thank you. I appreciate
2: it. It was
7: that.
2: A cheesy joke to go with the holes comment, so we'll just build on. We'll just,
7: you know what? Andy, I had to wedge that one in there.
2: All right. Mm-hmm. All right.
7: Yeah. Just, there was a slice of time during our show.
2: I'm going comfort. I'm in the old Adirondack. What do you think of that? And we're not talking about that. Isn't that a mountain range?
7: It is, and a chair.
2: But I decided I need me a back after yesterday's. By the way, all right here.
7: You
2: bothersome.
7: You okay? Or?
2: No, it hurts.
7: Okay.
2: Actually, hurts, don't it? Yeah, not the side I thought would, but there it is. So I'm going to go ahead and sit in the Adirondack because nobody's in here right now, and we're not going to let them until 4.
7: Yeah.
2: You and I require an hour to ourselves in any bar we go to.
7: Which
2: to
7: I appreciate.
2: See if anything was left out.
7: I mean,
2: look, if you left it out, it's ours.
7: To get ourselves warmed up.
2: Sure.
7: As well.
2: To play with the dinghy.
7: 7 o'clock tonight, Mexico takes on South Korea. Two giant screens here in the Lotto Beach Bar. So come watch the match out here tonight. They got VMC Paloma and Mango Nada Bucket Specials right here, 19th and Market, across the way from Coors Field, where the Rockies will open up a three-game series against the Mighty Pirates.
2: I wondered, are we dealing – oh, tomorrow night. Do we have any Rockies game tonight?
7: No Rocks tonight. Day off after
2: – what a shame.
7: After the series there.
2: Are the Pirates any good? What's going on with them? Andrew McCutcheon's gone, right?
7: Bobby Bonilla, Barry Bonds, and Andy Van Slyke have all
2: None
7: moved
2: of them are
7: on.
2: Playing there anymore. Name you some Pirates.
7: Doug Drabek no longer
2: is Jim
7: entering
2: Leland
7: the rotation.
2: Still managing that plucky club?
7: You know, Spanky Lavalier not behind the plate.
2: Yeah, how far back are we going to go
7: for the Buccos?
2: Spanky Lavalier, he likes to play with the dinghy.
7: He does. He was well known for that. Mike Lavalier was a great '80s catcher. Just. Chunky and definitely looked like he downed a pack of
2: like an 80s baseball player.
7: The moment that he got off the field.
2: Yeah, you wonder. Here's the thing, in a lot of sports, you wonder, when did you start this hardcore training for this? In baseball, it's very obvious where.
7: Right.
2: The body types league wide changed pretty dramatically in baseball.
7: Sid Bream.
2: Good old Sid Bream.
7: Before he went to the Atlanta Braves, that stash was anchoring the infield over at first base.
2: Sidney Bream.
7: Who the hell else on that team? Rick Rushel was a Pirate back in
2: the
7: pillbox hat era. Rick Rushel.
2: Oh, the pillbox hat looked good.
7: It was
2: their three stripes and their P.
7: Good uniform. Just in general. To this day, I think a Pirate's uniform is a good looking
2: uniform. Do you like when a town, I don't know how many places have done this, but Pittsburgh is one of those towns where everyone wears the
7: same
2: color
7: colors.
2: Scheme.
7: The black and yellow, black
2: which
7: and yellow.
2: Which I kind of don't mind. You got the Steelers, the Penguins, and the Pirates all basically doing the same thing.
7: Yeah, it does work for them. Yeah.
2: Is there another town that does the Yankees and Giants are completely opposite. The Jets are going to be buried in New Jersey at some point, so they don't count.
7: Is there another town that does it?
2: I'm not sure. Help us out, 303-504-925. You know, it's funny that you would bring up great uniforms.
7: Uh-huh.
2: Because the Athletic went ahead and sent me an email today. And there is a Colorado uniform that made the best list of the top five in history.
7: Top five in history.
2: Now, this is NFL history.
7: Broncos orange.
2: The classic D.
7: Yeah, the classic D.
2: But it only comes in at five.
7: Comes in at number five. What were the four above it?
2: Let me go look. By the way, Kent Tecolvi.
7: Kent Tecolvi.
2: There we go.
7: Yeah, Kent Tecolvi.
2: Scotty just sent that in. Kent Tecolvi.
7: Kent Tecolvi, great submarine baller, and also wore transition lenses on the mound.
2: Really?
7: Prescription sunglasses, Kent Tecolvi.
2: Looking like a psycho accountant that you're not sure what he's up to. Yeah. I had a teacher that did that, Mr. Garradini. Hey, bro, I don't like the transition lenses. All right, here's what's ahead of the Broncos. This is the Athletics all-time greatest NFL uniforms, and they also listed the worst we can get into.
7: Oh, all right.
2: And greatest.
7: Greatest, top
2: five. At number four, you want to take a guess?
7: No, just give it to me.
2: The Los Angeles Rams classic from their actual John Robinson
7: so
2: L.A.
7: Good.
2: Coliseum yeah. days.
7: That
2: throwback.
7: The yellow, like,
2: the Eric Dickerson, yes.
7: Popping
2: it's
7: on
2: a
7: the
2: very
7: blue.
2: Solid yellow.
7: Fantastic yes. uniform, absolutely.
2: I mean, the marketing department there now. Chef's kiss, but...
7: Best front office
2: But it
7: sports.
2: Is tough to mess with history.
7: It is. That's a great uniform.
2: How about this? The Bengals all white.
7: At number three?
2: Coming in at number three.
7: I really like that uniform. I do not want it to be top five, only because it's an alternate.
2: Well, and it's only been around like 2 years, right? No test of time to go, yeah, that was good. Like,
7: yeah, there's not an era.
2: Right.
7: It's just like, hey, it's a Thursday night, we're wearing all white.
2: If you get to 2050 and they yeah. throw that back, are people going to be clamoring for it? That's the question, because that's what those other two uniforms we mentioned
7: do. You remember when the Nuggets wore all white and black?
2: Oh, yeah.
7: And it was the T-shirt
2: yes.
7: uniform? It always, like, to me, it always kind of smacked of...
2: Laziness?
7: How do I say this nicely? It looked like if, like, your dad is angry that some raccoons are getting in the trash, and he woke up at 2 in the morning because he heard the trash can get tipped over.
2: Just threw something on to be decent in public.
7: So he's sleeping in his tidy whities,
2: yeah.
7: and then he throws on the T-shirt and
2: yeah.
7: goes outside. Damn it. Darn raccoons.
2: Get out of my trash.
7: For whatever reason, that uniform always evoked that image in my head.
2: I can see that.
7: Okay. I'm not alone. Thank you.
2: Okay, number two, mm-hmm. Chargers powder blue.
7: Yeah, it's fantastic.
2: That inspired the song.
7: It's terrific.
2: Okay, number one is a throwback.
7: Okay.
2: Take a guess.
7: Number one.
2: I'm not sure I would have listed this there, but I think it does speak to our desire for, you know, nostalgia.
7: A simpler time.
2: A simpler time.
7: Seahawks? And
2: yes.
7: Is it really?
2: How about this?
7: It's a great uniform.
2: Three of the five
7: yeah.
2: original AFC West uniform combos.
7: It's hard to argue with it. It's a good looking. I mean, if you think about it, like that division, you had in classic Raiders, classic Chiefs. It's a good looking division. I'll put it up there against any in football. Classic 80s AFC West.
2: Do the Chiefs and Raiders get punished for not really changing their uniform?
7: No, I don't think so.
2: Because that's what I think is funny. They don't make the list, and you're right. Both teams' uniforms are absolutely classic, and yet three of the five, as we mentioned in the AFC West, four of the five are all throwbacks.
7: I am also a firm believer in if it works, just keep going with it. Andy, you know my perspective on this. I understand why you differ, because the Broncos changed uniforms and then won the Super Bowl. The D logo and that color scheme is so massively superior to what they do now.
2: It is, but I do feel like they've massaged the color. Man, I'm telling you, that thing in the original day was like a burnt orange hunting uniform. And all the gear that came in that color was not something you were like, yeah, give me that. But when that sharp blue came in for the Broncos.
7: I thought it worked with that blue.
2: All right.
7: That kind of lighter blue
2: yeah,
7: hue.
2: I feel like I need to take you back to the actual day where it was not such a popping color. How about, well, let's quickly
7: well,
2: go
7: it was
2: through
7: a
2: the
7: color.
2: Let's go through the five worst. They call them the Baltimore Musketeers.
7: Ah, yes.
2: That thing, I don't even know how to describe it,
7: anytime,
2: but it looks more like a soccer jersey, if you will, but with bad sleeves.
7: Anytime they go to those, like this is what we wore in the 40s, it's like, well, leave it in the 40s.
2: Yeah, that's why what a great time. We didn't have cars then.
7: That weird, like, yellow and blue Packers uniform.
2: Well, that's on there. So this thing, it's like a stripe combo for those that don't know. There it is. The weird, the all blue Packer uniform with the yellow circle
7: uniform.
2: In the middle and
7: yeah,
2: the numbers.
7: Terrible.
2: And the Miami mistakes, how about this? This is one of those color rush things that I think set everybody off on a Thursday night game. Clearly, Miami thought it sucked because it played into their orange. I don't even remember how many times they wore this sucker. I think that's Tannehill trying to belt some plays out using the usual Dolphin uniform, but it's basically that crazy South Beach all orange.
7: There's like a teensy
2: They're
7: bit
2: playing
7: of orange
2: the Bengals in that one.
7: In the Dolphins color scheme.
2: Yeah, but they decided that was the color.
7: Yeah.
2: And then there it is. I don't disagree. These are maybe the most ridiculous. Although, you know what? I think the Eagles with their weird Wolverine one could have been up there too. The Pittsburgh Bumblebees.
7: Yeah, yeah, terrible. Terrible uniform. And also impossible to see numbers on it.
2: Yeah. Oh, yeah. If you're calling a game, good night, Irene.
7: Live at the Lodo Beach Bar / El Patio / the Jaguar Room. It is Craigman and Lindahl, 19th and Market, Mexico and South Korea coming up tonight. But Andy, after the break, are you ready for Nuggets rumors?
2: Oh, I love me a rumor.
7: We are ready. Make room for rumors because the internet has them, and we shall discuss. That's coming up next on the Craigman and Lindahl Show.
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7: 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You can find some really, really fun stuff. Electronics, speakers, karaoke machines, and so much more. But let me tell you the item that I am currently keeping an eye on. That is the Stern Star Wars Home Edition Plus pinball machine. This is a great pinball machine, by the way. I like to play this one over at Green Mountain Brewery there in Lakewood. Immersive original Star Wars trilogy speech and video footage. Plus, it has like an interactive like little TIE Fighter game that goes on inside. It's a Star Wars pinball machine. 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You can have this right there in the basement, in the man cave. 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
13: 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Ryder Cowan wouldn't be at Shinnecock if he hadn't survived a 3-for-2 playoff in qualifying. Well, now the rising senior at the University of Oklahoma is leading in this first round. He is 3-under through 9 holes. Cowan teed off on the back 9, just saved his par from the snake pit bunker at 18. So Cowan midway through his round. At 2-under, 1 back, 2-time major champion Xander Schauffele, 2023 U.S. Open champ Wyndham Clark, plus Sam Stevens, and Billy Horschel. Bryson DeChambeau was at 2-under before a bogey at 15, his 6th hole today. Bryson using a new driver, no way. Well, it's working. He muscled it 427 yards at 12 and made birdie. I'm Ted Emmerich, Westwood One Sports.
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0: Craig Bennett, Lindahl. We're live at the Lodo Beach Bar today. El Patio, 19th and Market. Mangonada and VMC Paloma specials out here tonight for the Mexico-South Korea match, which is coming up at 7 o'clock. Great place to watch the match right here. Switzerland did finish off Bosnia-Herzegovina earlier in a 4-1 decision. Czechia and South Africa tied 1-1 earlier today. Canada and Qatar. Qatar is not good, by the way. Canada and Qatar get going at 4 o'clock. Mexico, South Korea tonight at 7. We're here until 6 o'clock right here at El Patio. El Patio and Patio. And, of course, don't forget tomorrow, U.S. and Australia at 1 o'clock at Lumen Field in Seattle, or as we call it for World Cup parlance, Seattle Stadium.
1: Sure.
0: Uh-huh. Yes. I've never heard of this Lumen. What do you speak of, sir? All right, Andy. We got Nuggets rumors.
1: Rumor me. I like one of them. I know that.
0: Okay, you like one. Okay. Is it this one? Nuggets reportedly hunt free agent Bogdan Bogdanovic to join Nikola Jokic.
1: That's the one.
0: Yeah.
1: That guy feels like he is destroying us at all times.
0: I like him.
1: Why not? Yeah.
0: Yeah.
1: Yeah, and I like that Nikola Jokic likes him. You
0: right.
1: know what I mean?
0: Right.
1: So if he likes him and we like him, then let's just do this.
0: Yes. Serbian national teammate of Nikola Jokic. Cue up the Serbian national anthem, everybody. But Bogdan Bogdanovic is going to be an unrestricted free agent. The Clippers are expected to decline their option on him at the age of 33. I think Bogdanovic can be available at a very reasonable price. Veteran sniper, has proven that he can win while playing with Nikola Jokic. Excellent player, good culture guy. Yeah, that's the kind of guy you need coming off your bench if you want to be competitive when you get to the playoffs. I love it.
1: Does he slot in as the new Tim Hardaway Jr., or do you go and keep him as well? This team adding more shooting is never going to upset me.
0: No.
1: So I wouldn't mind if both guys maybe were back. But, I mean, you do want some youth off that bench, too. But what do you think happens? Is it one or the other? Could it be both?
0: I think Hardaway made himself money.
1: Right, I was going to say, is he too expensive now for the Nuggets' liking?
0: I think Tim Hardaway's a starter, too. I think
1: he's a really good player.
0: I think he started 77 games in Detroit the year before he got to the Nuggets, and I think he was happy here. I never got the sense that Hardaway was a malcontent or unhappy with his role or anything else, but also, like, you know, reserve role. He could look at it and say, how many more years do I have to be an NBA starter? You know, he's going into his age 34 season. For Hardaway, I think it could be really easy to say, okay, I only got however many more years before I become purely just a bench sniper.
1: Yeah, the other thing, here's what's hard for me to say, but I'm going to say it anyway. I think that's the kind of guy that does take a discount deal if he believes you're super close to the championship, and I don't know if that anybody feels that way with what we've seen out of San Antonio and Oklahoma City.
0: Yeah.
1: Again, I think they're contenders. Don't get me wrong. When you've got Nikola Jokic on your team, I think you've got all the time. I think you always will have a chance. But you've got some very stiff competition to get through.
0: I would
1: say so. If I'm a guy like Hardaway thinking the way you just described, I may get out of the West altogether unless I, you know, and look, I don't think OKC or San Antonio necessarily needs him, so then maybe I go to the East.
0: Could be, yeah. It's hard to say what his thinking could be right now.
1: And maybe he had a good enough time, he just comes on back. I mean, crowd loved him.
0: You'd love to have him back.
1: Yeah, I'd love to have him back. But again, look, dude, you're going to come here, you're going to have to play for the right price. It's just the situation they're in.
0: Played 80 games.

0: could be looking to move up in the first round of the NBA draft from number 26.
1: Yeah, I'd buy that.
0: Jake Fisher, in the latest edition of the Stein Line, said the Nuggets, along with the Celtics, are increasingly interested in trying to move up the draft board. All right, what could the thinking be there for the Nuggets?
1: Young athletic wing, man. Young athletic wing.
0: Yeah.
1: Now, I don't know the names. You're going to have to tell me who would maybe fit the profile, but look, it's funny. I don't think it's a coincidence that both the Nuggets and the Celtics of similar cap situations are talking about trying to go get maybe someone young and cheap and move up in the draft versus trying to sign something like that in free agency.
0: Yeah.
1: Or work a three-team deal or whatever it is they got to do.
0: I think athleticism is something. Like, if you can get yourself into, like, Dylan Swain territory, who, you know, could be going anywhere from, like, kind of 15 to 20, that could be something the Nuggets could go and get. That's 6'7 wing, 20 years of age, insane athleticism, great positional size. I mean, you know, offensively work in progress, but he would make you a better defensive team right away. You know, that's the kind of piece that I could see fitting in here with the Nuggets immediately. You know, one of the other names, and it's getting mocked at Denver quite a bit, is Jaden Quaintance, the 6'9 rim protector out of Kentucky. If you drafted him, it is completely to be a backup rim protector to Nikola Jokic and a Victor Wembanyama stopper. Offensively, I think his game is a ways away. His career at Kentucky was really limited because he was coming off of ACL surgery. So that would be a guy that, again, you're drafting him to play a specific role, but he could be there for the Nuggets at number 26, and if they don't move up, that's a guy that they can get. That's just a couple of names as, you know, my mock draft reading is starting to get going right now. But I will also tell you this. The reason why the Nuggets would be looking to move up would be to dump salary.
1: Sure.
0: It would be, okay, we'll give you 26 and...
1: But you're taking a contract. We don't. You're taking Zeke
0: Christian
1: Nagy.
0: Brown.
1: Yeah. Well.
0: Hell, it could be Zeke Nagy. But it could be a chance to get out from under some money and then move up, I don't know, 5-8 spots,
1: sure,
0: whatever it could be.
1: Sure.
0: The other thing that is kind of happening right now, and the more you kind of read the rumor stuff that is out there, is... There is more than zero interest in Christian Brown right now. And that's a really good sign. And Andy, I got to be honest with you, I'm not terribly surprised by that, because as the offseason goes along, tell me if you view it this way, because I kind of do, and maybe I look at it differently, I don't know. This is the part of the offseason where I start looking over the Nuggets roster, and instead of thinking about what was that guy in the Minnesota series, I start thinking about what is this guy. And I think generally NBA front offices view it like that. Of, all right, this guy, the player X was banged up and did underperform, but if I put him on my roster, this is the fit, this is the role, this is what we'll do to get this guy healthy. This is what we can do with him. This is the plan we can lay out for this player to hopefully get him deep into the season healthy. And a player's value is not just the cratered version of what we just saw. And I guess I'm subtweeting as I'm saying all this. I'm talking about Christian Brown.
1: Right, and I think it's, you know, I give you a hard time about your what sometimes feel like a Pollyanna point of view of some things. But you're right here, because, A, he's not going to play the exact same role on any other team. They
0: right.
1: don't have Nikola Jokic. They're
0: right.
1: not looking for the same things.
0: Right.
1: What's his role on our team? What are we going to ask
0: yeah.
1: him? It could be a bigger role in some cases. It could be a smaller role. But, you know.
0: Yeah, CB's an NBA starter.
1: Oh, there's no doubt about it.
0: Yeah.
1: But, I mean, they're going to look how it fits with their chemistry. And can we get more out of him? And, again, to your point, general managers, I know they do it in football. I got to imagine they do it in basketball. You go back, you look at your scouting reports on the guy. You
0: yeah.
1: look at what your grade was on the guy. You look at what you thought the top end of the scouting report told you that he would be,
0: yeah.
1: and can I still coach this out of him? Is he on a path to what we thought the best version of him was?
0: Right.
1: And if he isn't quite there, can we coach him into that path still? So I'm not surprised. Look, the guy's been a winner everywhere he's gone. There's, you know, it really, this is where the NBA cap changing stuff, it really sucks because he's a good player. You know, again, Jamal Murray's a good player. Aaron Gordon's a good player. Both those guys are in the great category.

0: You're just stuck going, is the money worth that play?
1: Yeah.
0: That's the problem. To your point earlier in the week when he had the conversation, there's every team in the league that should want Jamal Murray. It's can you afford him?
1: Yeah.
0: That's the problem with all this.
1: Yeah, it's if this is my most high-priced centerpiece, what does that do to my basketball team? You know, Jamal Murray, his value is of a certain rate, like it is for every basketball player when you play next to Nikola Jokic. And so you are paid commensurate with this is the player that I know you are in this system. That's why I think I don't know what we have no idea what the Jamal Murray trade market, how the league views him as a trade piece. We know how the league views him as a player.
0: Right.
1: How do you view him as a trade piece? Because that encapsulates everything that you just said right there, which is player plus money plus all the restrictions.
0: Yeah, what do I have left?
1: That are placed upon us. And any team that would be looking to make a trade for that player, and you would say the same. You would say this about Jamal Murray. You would say this about Christian Brown. You would say this about Aaron Gordon. You basically say this about any player on Denver's roster. Yeah, but what is that guy when he doesn't play with Jokic? And that's a fair question.
0: It's the Peyton Manning thing all over again. Receivers got asked that all the time. How good is he going to be? Heck, offensive lineman. What are you when you don't have Peyton Manning throwing the ball quick? You don't have to block

0: Cousins reliever in baseball. Remember when those guys left-handed specialists, but you're making $15 million?
1: Yeah.
0: Because you were really good at getting left-handers out, and I didn't have to make you face. Yeah, you didn't have to face three batters or whatever, and all that stuff.
1: Yeah.
0: That's what, like, Christian Brown's a really good basketball player.
1: Good stopper.
0: Fortunately, now you're going, well, is he a $25 million every year basketball player? Well, I mean, in the world that used to exist in the NBA where you didn't care about that kind of stuff, yeah, fine, whatever. But now, but like you said, unfortunately, the guy that left the office decided to, well, who gave him that contract? Was that a Calvin Booth extension?
1: No, that was the Tenzer Walls. Yeah, that was
0: a little surprised. Maybe they may be thinking about, or is it just you don't have a choice right now? They got to move money from somewhere.
1: I mean, that's just it. Like, they're staring at the apron situation, and they don't want to let Peyton Watson walk. I don't think they want to trade Christian Brown. I just, like, and again, guys, before we get all the texts that say they could pay all these guys if they wanted to, my response to you is I know that. But I have to talk about this team under the financial realities that they're dealing with.
0: Then there's not a
1: Sketch Dolan today saying, I'm not going to the second apron.
0: Oh, yeah. I was about to say, there isn't a team in basketball that wants to do this.
1: Right.
0: Basketball found a way to create a hard cap calling it a hard cap so the Players Association would swallow it.
1: Yep.
0: And that's what's happened. Because technically there isn't a hard cap. But now what you've learned is the owners don't want to pay triple your value in taxes just to pay you.
1: And
0: or the whole team, or whatever it is.
1: And again, we could scream about this, and again, I could tell you the man that owns the Denver Nuggets, who also happens to, I don't know, own our radio station, he's doing quite well for himself. I can assure you he could pay it if he so desired, but businesses get run a particular way.
0: And that's you just said it. It's all a business.
1: Yes.
0: And none of the guys, and they're all great businessmen for the most part that own these teams, they don't want to pay that kind of money.
1: The man owns the equivalent of two Delawares. I'd say he's doing okay for himself.
0: Yeah, he's got it figured out. And it's telling him it's a bad business decision. By the way, did you see Steve Ballmer was on a podcast admitting he probably paid $200 million more for the Clippers than he needed to?
1: But here's that's just the thing, though, is what did he pay for the Clippers? Like
0: $2
1: billion. $2 billion.
0: That's how I knew. He said, I think I paid about 10% more than I needed to because I just wanted the team.
1: So he's like, so what that means is, think about that. He wanted to pay 1.8. So when you hear 1.8 and 2 billion, you go, it's 0.2.
0: Right.
1: But then when you hear 200 million.
0: Yeah.
1: Yeah.
0: That's why I said he goes out 10%. I go, wait a minute, you paid 2 billion, dude. That's $200 million more that you said, yeah, I'll spend that.
1: I can tell you this, though. Here's something that I saw. I think it was like a SpotTrack tweet or something like that the other day. Ballmer, when he gets his quarterly bonus from Microsoft, quarterly, four times a year.
0: Sure. Covers the $200 million.
1: $303 million.
0: Yeah, he's good.
1: Uh-huh. He's fine.
0: Yeah. He just needed to wait three more months to get his next one. Hey, give me 3 months. I'll give you that extra $200 million. What do you say?
1: Yeah. There's people out here that are just like, yeah, wait till my paycheck and I can pay that water bill.
0: You know what else is interesting? He said he wanted to buy a team and move it to Seattle. And apparently, because he said he went to both Goodell and I think it was David Stern at the time.
1: Uh-huh.
0: And said, I want a team. And they both said, yeah, we don't want to. I don't know if it was Silver or Stern, but whoever was the commissioner said, we don't want the teams moving anymore.
1: Oh, interesting.
0: And now they're about to put one back
1: in
0: Seattle.
1: Yeah, put an expansion team
0: like.
1: Up in Seattle. So. Yeah, which they should. It's a great basketball market. It's Craigman and Lindahl. Again, talking Nuggets off-season realities right now. Moving up in the draft, dumping dollars, adding Bogdanovich. One more note on all of this, okay? As these things are being reported, and, you know, Jake Fisher of the Stein line saying, well, Denver could be looking to move up. You know, this report coming out of Serbia, Denver could be looking to add Bogdanovich. Everybody just stop for a second and remember, they're looking at literally everything.
0: Yeah, because it keeps popping up. Everybody but Jokic is available.
1: Right.
0: Which means they are literally looking.
1: They are looking at everything.
0: Can I, one other quick note before we get out of here for the break. Because someone just wrote in and said it'd be stupid to sell Brown low. You know what I think about? Remember last year, we weren't upset about the $25 million. Remember a year ago, it felt like a good deal.
1: Right.
0: That's how much things can change in a year.
1: Well, and this is also the point to the texter is we don't know what they're doing with the freed up dollars if that is the case.
0: Sure.
1: So
0: it may make more sense when you see the full picture.
1: Like, I would argue Christian Brown is coming off a down season, but guys, it only takes one NBA team to want the guy, to value the guy, and boom, you can make a good deal. We don't have a trade to evaluate yet. When and if a trade goes down, we will then evaluate the return and determine, did they sell low or did they get value commensurate with what we think Christian Brown could do.
0: To your point, I mean, last year you don't just judge a Cam Johnson for Michael Porter Jr. You judged it that you built a bench.
1: Yeah.
0: That we thought at the time was a really good move with the rest of the money you saved.
1: Andy, it was a good move.
0: It was a good move.
1: Everybody just got hurt.
0: Kind of crapped out.
1: It's the Craigman and Lindahl Show.
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0: All right. Guys, it's Andy Lindahl for Wahoo's Fish Tacos, and I can tell you this. 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
1: You got to do it. I just, you know what? Me and the kid, me and the boy,
0: yeah.
1: A couple steak tips for lunch. I'm telling you, the Argentine hits right, so does the teriyaki.
0: Steak tips for lunch.
1: For lunch, baby.
0: Luxurious, man.
1: It is. It's good to be Andy Lindahl.
0: Can I...
1: At lunch.
0: Only lunch. Can I get a Lindahl invite for one of these steak tip lunches?
1: Unlikely.
0: I would stop by.
1: You can have a hot dog.
0: I'm available.
1: I mean, I'll make you some. Ain't going to be a steak tip. You know what? I will bring you one.
0: Beanies and weenies?
1: I'll bring you one day. He showed me how to air fry it. I bought a too big an air fryer, frankly. It's an oven style. And Ben at the shop has one of just those quick ninja ones that I could literally take anywhere. But this oven was...
0: So you basically put another oven on your counter?
1: Basically.
0: Okay.
1: But you know what's funny about it is I was like, ooh, that one's twice the size. Why is this one? It was on sale at Walmart.
0: Yeah.
1: At Walmart. And so I was like, well, I'll get the bigger one. Why wouldn't I get the bigger one? Now it's on my counter. I'm like, this is why people don't buy the bigger one. It's gigantic.
0: Takes up half my kitchen.
1: Holy cow. It's like a microwave. But anyway, yeah, I'll bring you some of that. Can I just tell you, I just sent it to you.
0: Okay.
1: I don't know if it's worth playing. It probably isn't. But because there's two things to highlight here. I love the Chargers social media team, man.
0: Yeah, they're
1: so
0: very good.
1: They were shooting some fun stuff for the start of the season, I'm assuming, as they wrapped up their mini camp and everybody, because everyone's on pretty much summer break by today in the NFL, right? And
0: yeah.
1: This is the day they have to mandatory break it. They figured out every guy's college, and they wanted him to give a go. So the Miami guys, they said, go Noles, or
0: okay.
1: Give me a greater chomp. The LSU guy, they said, how about a Roll Tide?
0: Okay.
1: And I don't know which safety. He started looking around and goes, who are you talking to? And, I mean, the guy's reactions are priceless. And, A, first off, it was funny because Joe Alt's on there, and they go, what's your line at? They tried to get him with the Illini. What you're saying? Is it Fight On Illinois or something?
0: Oskiwawa, Illinois, ILLI.
1: Yeah, something like that. And he was just like, he goes, all right, thank you, guys. He got up and he left. I mean... But do you think in the NIL era, I've asked you this before,
0: they still do.
1: Do you think they're going to love their schools? Like, every one of these guys gave a look to the camera like, don't you dare ask me to shout out my rival.
0: Yeah, it's like...
1: You don't think NIL is going to kill some of the rivalries in college the way it's kind of killed, like a free agency's kind of killed things in the NFL?
0: No. And let me tell you why.
1: Because of the students?
0: No, simply because of the fan bases.
1: Yeah.
0: Like the rivalries will always exist, and they are so passionate in college athletics because it matters so much to the fan bases. For the players themselves, and we've talked about this, the thing I always kind of wonder about is for the guys that play, you know, four schools in 4 years or whatever it is, it's like, which one's the alma mater? Is it just the last one you played for? Like that, what is, again, like that part of it gets lost a little bit.
1: Okay.
0: But also, we're in the era. Like, how many guys in the NBA draft right now, and I know a lot of them are one-and-dones, but, like, for guys that played multiple college years, like, how many of them played at one school only?
1: No, I get you. But I just think it's, like, again, I just thought it was so, it was fun to watch these guys have genuine, passionate reactions of, like, don't you ask me about that.
0: Yeah.
1: You know, the guy at the end, I don't know which player it was, but the guy at the end is like, oh, we having fun now? We having fun with this? You know what I mean? He got up and started yelling into the mic, the little puffy mic, you know,
0: the boom
1: mic. He's like, I am whatever, whatever all day, last week, next week, the week before that, the month later. I mean, he was just so, don't you dare.
0: Yeah.
1: And again, we just don't
0: see identity, man.
1: Much of that allegiance. I will say this, and I'm going to preface this by saying, he will not be back here, but a guy that shows that kind of college allegiance is a Von Miller. You know what I mean?
0: Yeah.
1: He's one of the guys that still always seems to want to come back, and he's a Denver Bronco. He's a Bronco for life. He says it all the time. And
0: I don't know many NFL players. Like, there's, like, the weird ones where you may have had, like, a strange divorce from the school or whatever. Like I always think of, for example, Rashard Mendenhall.
1: Yeah.
0: And so Rashard Mendenhall is a running back at Illinois. His older brother was on the roster. And after Rashard, because Rashard declared early, I think it was after his junior year, declared for the draft and left, Ron Zook promptly pulled his brother's scholarship. And I think his brother had to go play like at Illinois State or whatever, like play at the FCS level. And so anytime Mendenhall was ever, you know, on TV, given whatever school he did, it was always his high school.
1: Right,
0: like,
1: right.
0: Those situations happen all the time. But for the most part, no. These guys are so passionate about this stuff. And college identity, money or not, is very different from the NFL. Unless you're one of those guys like a Steve Atwater that we see out there yesterday, you know, like a John Elway, like a Terrell Davis, where it's one team, the entire, like Rod Smith is out there at practice yesterday. That guy's he's a Bronco through and through. Those guys are so rare anymore.
1: No, I get it, but I just didn't think we'd see it infiltrate the college level. I mean, again, Jake Plummer, I know, always
0: ride or die for Arizona State.
1: Arizona State guy. Like, again, what do you think? If we were to ask Tyler, what team? I mean, whenever we ask Tyler for a story, and he gave us one yesterday before he got out after crosstalk, it's always about his time in Washington.
0: Yeah.
1: You know what I mean?
0: Yeah.
1: Like, I think he sees himself as a Washington guy. Now, I know he enjoyed his time with Pete Carroll.
0: As a football teamer?
1: I mean, look, I don't think he wasn't a football teamer, but I don't think he was. No,
0: he wasn't. I think he was there before that.
1: Yeah, because he was with RG3. Yeah. But, you know, look, it's just interesting to me because I think, like you would think, I think Tyler loves the Broncos because of the childhood attachment. And I'm speaking for him. I don't know this. I guess it'd be a good question when we get together with him on Monday.
0: He also started here.
1: I know he started here. But, again, it was a weird ride, man. You know, he had to deal with Josh McDaniels screaming in his face. He had coaches, you know, on his rear end all the time. He got brought in as an emergency kind of plan, and then they needed the emergency plan. I don't think Tyler thought he was going to play as much as he did when he got signed. I know Ryan Harris didn't.
0: I understand his attachment to Washington, though. It's like Mike really wanted him.
1: Sure.
0: You know, he initially made the team in Denver with Mike, and he was, what, a three-year starter there in Washington? So I get that, yeah. There's a powerful draw to the team that wanted me.
1: He's a Mike Shanahan guy.
0: Yeah.
1: He's attached to that family.
0: Yes.
1: More than he is to any football team.
0: You could do a hell of a lot worse than that.
1: Oh,
0: but
1: yeah.
0: Also, and like you said right there, though, isn't that a lot of NFL players? You're
1: oh, yeah. They got a guy.
0: You're more of a coaching staff guy than you are an organization guy.
1: I've told the story before. I'll tell it again quickly. One of my favorite crush players of all time, and I think you might have covered him, was Saul Patu. He was a pass rush linebacker. And he had a body type at the time a little bit like Jerome Kearse. And I asked him, who, for those that don't know, was a defensive rookie of the year for the Philadelphia Eagles. He was more of an undersized defensive end. And I asked him one time, I go, what happened with you in the NFL journey? I would always ask these guys this because people don't understand. Those arena players were like cusp of the NFL guys.
0: Yep.
1: They were really freaking good.
0: Yep.
1: They weren't some schmoes out here playing in your Arvada pickup league or whatever, right? Damian Harrell, another great. Florida State. Anyway. He told me. He said, I had a guy in one place who tried to fight for me. The coach didn't want to listen. I had another guy that kind of liked me, and he goes, everywhere I went, they wanted me to go up and down, and just whoever their guy was, they have a powerful enough voice in the room to keep him around.
0: Yeah.
1: So you're right. Most guys, unless you're a top, maybe third-round pick is about where it drops off, have a guy. Need a guy to fight their cause.
0: Yeah, it's there's NFL starters. There's you're an NFL starter, and then there's everybody else.
1: Right. And then you just got to have a guy that kind of keeps your – again, what was Nate Jackson? Nate Jackson had his attachment to Bill Walsh.
0: Yep.
1: And Bill Walsh said something to Shanahan, and Shanahan kept – because of Shanahan's affinity for Walsh, that was a connection there.
0: All right, let's take a quick break. When we come back, we're going to stay with the NFL for just a moment. We're going to do a little exercise. Who's going to make the playoffs out of the AFC this season? That's coming up next.
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18: I was getting heavy this afternoon. 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The problem, westbound 70 at Kipling, that crash just cleared. Traffic is backed up there, starting to move better. A lot of traffic heading the foothills in High Country, westbound 70, Golden to the tunnel, about 65 minutes. 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I'm Susan Thielen with traffic on Altitude Sports Radio 92.5.
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0: Altitude Sports Radio is inviting you to watch the FIFA World Cup 26 with Michelob Ultra, USA, Australia tomorrow. 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Mike Sanford, your host for all the awesome giveaways, and, you know, he will bring the energy.
1: Yeah, you know, the Monkey Barrel. Did you ever play Barrel of Monkeys?
0: No.
1: Do you think Mike Sanford would bring the energy to Barrel of Monkeys? Did you not ever, like, they all hooked arms and they...
0: Oh, I remember this game. You know what I mean? Yes,
1: like,
0: yes, yes.
1: A kid's game.
0: Mike Sanford will bring the energy to everything.
1: He'd be, like, too overzealous at Barrel of Monkeys, wouldn't he?
0: He'd be really fired up to play Barrel of Monkeys, yeah. You get a game of Chutes and Ladders going, that guy's... Yeah. Hungry hippos. That guy's going to break that thing in seconds.
1: Wah, wah, wah, wah, wah, wah, wah.
0: Yeah.
1: What about Simon?
0: Yeah, Simon, he's locked in on Simon all day long.
1: Do you think he just, like, would he frisbee slam the operation board? Just, yeah, just sling that thing?
0: Dude, operation, by the way,
1: yeah.
0: Still tough. I've never been good at operation.
1: The old shock thing, it bothers you.
0: It does.
1: I know.
0: Yeah.
1: Again,
0: a
1: kid's game.
0: Yeah.
1: And it's shocking us.
0: No, we
1: you
0: have
1: paid the price to stink.
0: We have an operation at our house, and I suck at that game. I sucked at it when I was a little kid. I suck at it now. Andy, that's clearly why I'm not a brain surgeon, and I'm here doing this.
1: I scared the crap out of all of us.
0: Yes. Don't go to medical school. You're going to kill somebody. Anyway, Mike Sanford's going to be the host. He'll bring the energy, as the copy says. So come ready to cheer on the U.S. men's national team. We'll see you at the Monkey Barrel tomorrow. All right, Andy, I give you 7 teams. The Broncos, the Patriots, the Jaguars. Stop by the Jaguar room. That's where we are live today. El Patio, the Lodo Beach Bar.
1: Dude, we got a sweet soccer ball to give away.
0: Oh, nice.
1: Yeah.
0: Okay.
1: I don't know where it went.
0: Okay. But
1: we already gave it away.
0: But we have one.
1: Nobody's in here.
0: Okay.
1: Should we just open it up and play with it?
0: We might as
1: well.
0: Put
1: it back.
0: It's honestly like.
1: Pull a target move.
0: You can get a full game going on in here.
1: Yeah, there's a ton of room
0: huge.
1: Here.
0: Yeah.
1: Don't worry about it being too crowded. It won't be.
0: Broncos, Patriots, Jags, Pittsburgh, Houston, Buffalo, and the Chargers. Do you know what those 7 teams are?
1: No.
0: AFC playoff teams from
1: okay.
0: A year ago.
1: Oh, yes.
0: Yep. That's your playoff field, 1 through 7. Broncos, Pats, Jags, Steelers, Texans, Bills.
1: Were Jags one
0: Chargers.
1: And done?
0: They were. Yes. They were shocked and stunned last season in the postseason.
1: By who?
0: Chargers? It was the Chargers, wasn't it?
1: Okay.
0: Yeah.
1: Man, I barely remember anything that wasn't Denver-related. Why is that?
0: It's because these things leave. Honestly, I'm not
1: Because the Chargers
0: even...
1: were so beat up, right? No, the Chargers.
0: Oh, no, they lost to.
1: Because the Chargers were too beat
0: Chargers
1: up to give anybody
0: a Chargers lost to New England.
1: Game.
0: The Jags lost to Buffalo.
1: Buffalo.
0: Duh.
1: Yeah, there we
0: yeah,
1: go.
0: Yeah,
1: all right.
0: That's what it was. The Jags lost to Buffalo. I'm an idiot. Okay. Yeah, Broncos. Yeah, Patriots beat the Chargers. Remember, it was like 16-3, whatever it was.
1: And they couldn't block. They couldn't block anybody for Justin Herbert. He must have been slammed to the ground 15 times.
0: Oh, dude, he was absolutely mauled in that game. Yeah, that Patriots pass rush was absolutely legit. Okay, so the reason why I bring up those 7 teams, this is the point of this exercise. Okay, history will tell us, Andy, at least 3,
1: yeah.
0: And very well could be 4,
1: yeah.
0: Different teams will be in the playoffs this year. All right. Who are those teams going to be?
1: Well,
0: I mean, I can give you 3 teams immediately.
1: Okay, give them to me. Because I'm not ready to count Jacksonville out of there. I think that team's on the ascension.
0: The Baltimore Ravens.
1: Okay. A little bit of a
0: the Cincinnati
1: transition.
0: Bengals.
1: All right.
0: And the Kansas City Chiefs.
1: Will all be in?
0: I mean, are you going to count out Lamar Jackson, Joe Burrow, and Patrick Mahomes from the postseason 2 years in a row?
1: No, on the main part of your point, who the heck is taking over in Baltimore? See, I think, is there a hiccup in transition? Is it the old, you know how sometimes we think it'll be easy without the Hall of Famer at quarterback because we've got some young hotshot that we all love?
0: Yeah.
1: Do you have a little of that effect with John Harbaugh moving on?
0: Could be. Or
1: is Lamar not the same Lamar?
0: Or Jesse Minter just brings in a brand new energy.
1: Yeah.
0: I mean, that guy's really friggin' good.
1: The Mike McDonald kind of deal for Seattle.
0: Yeah, former Chargers defensive coordinator Jesse Minter, who, man, that guy can make life a nightmare on the Broncos.
1: Here's the problem. You know me. I love Burrow. I love Joe Burrow.
0: Yeah.
1: That team, when are you going to quit sucking all of September and into October? When are you going to quit chasing the season?
0: Right.
1: Is this finally the year?
0: Could be. I mean, that's also a team that's played in the Super Bowl.
1: No, I get it. And again, he's the one that... He was the only one for a while that stared down Patrick Mahomes in the playoffs.
0: He's already comping his team to his LSU national championship.
1: I'm glad he's doing that, but guess what? You folks all have to stay healthy. You don't seem to be great at that.
0: Yeah.
1: Mike Brown doesn't seem to invest in the utmost of training facilities and nutrition tables for you guys to seem to stay healthy.
0: Sure, that's fair.
1: But yeah, look, I mean, no, to your general point, no, I would not bet against those three quarterbacks.
0: Yeah.
1: And I think the league probably needs to maybe look out for Kansas City. But look, I don't want to be the downer. Do I believe the Broncos will make the playoffs? Yes, I do.
0: Yeah.
1: Sean Payton just knows how to find his way to 10 wins, and with this team should at least get to 12. I'm not expecting 14 again. I think you'd be crazy to 14 is just a different level of football.
0: Yes.
1: And I was talking to Steve Atwater about this yesterday during the practice, man. You did have a lot of good fortune in late games to get to those 14 wins. But that doesn't mean this team, even if with some injuries you know are going to come, should not be 10 to 12 win team, and in the race for the division. Look, I don't know how this whole Diana Russini weird offseason Mike Vrabel thing could affect the Patriots.
0: They got AJ Brown now.
1: Now they got AJ Brown, and maybe they stay stable. But again, I think Mike Vrabel, he might get badgered out of his coaching job. This is not going to go away. He gets a quiet period here because he's not in front of the media every day. But I promise you, everybody's going to be sending their news people to try to remember. I just saw a tweet today. The Diana Russini investigation's not even wrapped up 2 months after this thing is done. That story is going to fire right back up in the fall, whether they wanted to or not.
0: The one thing that gives me pause on counting out New England, and it has nothing to do with Vrabel,
1: sure,
0: is that the Jets and the Dolphins are in their division.
1: Yeah, you're right.
0: You know,
1: and like, the Dolphins are actively trying to get a high draft.
0: I think that just puts a playoff spot on a platter for the Patriots and the Bills.
1: I agree with you. And look, Josh Allen, it doesn't have his guy. See, anybody that has a coach, so I'll make that point for the Bills.
0: Joe Brady taking
1: over. If you're switching over a coach,
0: yeah,
1: it may go gangbusters, and you'll wonder why didn't we do this
0: sooner.
1: It also could go completely the other way, where you got to figure this thing out. Remember, for as good as Sean Payton has made this team, not only did he not get there with Seattle in the first, or with Russ in his first year, it took a minute for Bo and Sean to kind of get together
0: sure.
1: and figure that thing out and make the charge late in the season, get that playoff run.
0: I mean, Bo was also a rookie.
1: He was, fair enough.
0: Josh Allen's an MVP.
1: No, I get it, but do you believe Buffalo has enough defensively? I'm not questioning Josh Allen.
0: Sure.
1: I know what Josh Allen can do, but
0: sure.
1: Josh Allen hasn't been the problem, and you haven't gotten there.
0: Although
1: he was kind of in the playoff game. Isn't that kind of crazy? For as much scoring as they did, Josh Allen's turnovers is the reason, really, why they didn't move past Denver.
0: Yeah, Jaquan McMillan made an all-timer of a play, you know? And there were mistakes that were made along the way.
1: Well, and Nick Benito right before the half, remember that?
0: Oof. Yeah, Josh Allen, that guy must have been
1: kicking
0: himself this entire offseason. Yeah, Spring.
1: Can you really make a case for literally every team that made it to not make it?
0: Spring, I know we're training up Alberto on the board right now. Gonna need
1: he's gonna need the selections.
0: Just a quick primer on the Josh Allen drop, if you don't
2: Josh
0: mind.
2: All of them. Allen.
0: Just
2: Josh
1: there's a numerous
0: Allen.
1: Ones.
0: There we go. There's
3: Josh
1: yep.
3: Allen.
0: Yep.
3: Josh Allen.
0: Yep.
1: One more. There it is.
0: Yep.
1: Oh, he's got another one.
0: Okay. Is that
3: Josh Allen?
1: I think it is.
0: Okay.
3: No.
1: There's four or five.
0: Still well done.
1: No.
0: Okay. All right. Alberto,
1: hey, did we get Vance in there? Didn't Vance say it?
0: Alberto, you have been christened now as an official fill-in producer for the Craig Mendel Lindahl Show.
1: I think Spring's coming back. Do we have a Vance, Josh? Did he say Josh Allen? Did Vance not do Josh Allen?
0: He was the original.
3: Vance Jackson.
0: Yeah, he's the original.
1: Did we start with that one? I can't even keep track of him anymore.
0: Vance Jackson. All right.
1: Look at all the toys he's got there, Alberta.
0: Baltimore, KC, and Cincinnati. I'm saying all three of them are making the playoffs.
1: Okay.
0: Okay. You're not buying all three?
1: No. I'm.
0: Who are you out on?
1: Oh, if you're going to make me bet money today,
2: yeah.
1: I'm going to go ahead with Baltimore just because I want to see what that looks like.
2: Okay, so you're not buying Baltimore.
1: Well, because you're making me bet today.
2: Okay.
1: And I told you, I
2: tied with the Rams for highest win total on the board, according to Vegas,
1: yeah,
2: at 11.5.
1: I know, but again, yeah. I listen, Lamar Jackson's a unique quarterback, okay?
2: Yes.
1: And again, you know what? I'll just take it close to home. I love our guy, Big Honey. I love it. I got the Nikola Jokic jersey. I nearly went tarps off and no sleeves for you today with the Nikola Jokic jersey, but
2: okay,
1: decided I probably shouldn't because I've never met the people here. You know, and we go to 38, maybe I'll do it. You know, Spencer will get a big laugh out of it. Whatever. But listen, dude, you and I talked about it. At points, Nikola probably could have used a good old Michael Malone, quit yelling at the refs thing last year, right? I think Lamar has a little bit of that, too. I think every now and again, Lamar needs the tough love of run a little bit. You know what I mean?
4: Yeah, okay.
1: You know what I'm saying?
2: Yeah.
1: So the
2: team with the second highest Super Bowl odds on the board, you're saying, is not a playoff team.
1: I'm not sure yet.
2: I love it.
1: Hey, I'm not afraid to be out on a limb.
2: Hey.
1: If I think I'm going to be right, Tyler Lakes just says if he thinks he's going to, even when he knows he's right.
2: Yeah.
1: Listen, my man crush for the quarterback play of Joe Burrow is what keeps me on there. But Nate, how many times have we watched that team just get in its own way?
2: Okay.
1: I can make a strong case for, yes, I love Joe Burrow. He should be in the playoffs every year.
2: Okay, so.
1: You always are chasing September. You always lose a couple stupid ones in September you shouldn't.
2: So you're telling me Baltimore not a playoff team, Cincinnati not a playoff
1: team. I'm going to say they're in, but I know. Now I got to subtract some people.
2: I know, well, because if you're going to put Baltimore and Cincinnati out, then who's winning the AFC North?
1: That's a good point.
2: Is Aaron Rodgers directing
1: now,
2: the
1: you're absolutely right.
2: To that thing?
1: I kind of forgot about that. Who the hell's the other? Cleveland? I'm not picking Cleveland.
2: Is Dylan Gabriel leading
1: the Browns? Shedeur Sanders is coming back to haunt you.
2: Deshaun Watson redemption
1: season. That ain't
2: happening.
1: I'm very confident in that. Okay. You know what? I'll give Cincinnati the division.
2: Okay.
1: Because of the continuity, I'll give it to Cincinnati.
2: And you got Baltimore out of the playoffs.
1: Right now, yeah.
2: Okay.
1: But if we put Cincinnati, so the Steelers won the division, so that subtracts them, right?
2: Are you gonna put the Chiefs in?
1: Yeah.
2: Okay, you're gonna put Kansas City in the playoffs. All right. So who is your third AFC team then?
1: I'll tell you this.
2: Make the playoffs last year that makes it this year.
1: I'm gonna go Homer.
2: Okay.
1: I'm gonna keep the Broncos in and take the Chargers out.
2: Okay.
1: But I'm not sure I love it.
2: But no. Give me the third AFC team that didn't make the playoffs a year ago that makes the playoffs this year.
1: God, I like Jacksonville to win the division.
2: Yeah, I mean, Jacksonville, I still think the Jags are a playoff team this year.
1: God, Nate, that's tough.
2: You buying Indy?
1: Did Indy make it? Oh, that's right, because Philip Rivers. No, they didn't. No, I'm not buying Indy.
2: You're not going to put Indy in.
1: I'm not putting it. Here's the problem, that if I put the Chiefs in to take the Chargers out, but I don't want to. Jacksonville wins the division.
2: Are you going to put the Browns in?
1: No.
2: Are you going to put the Raiders
1: in? No.
2: Are you going to put the Jets
1: No.
2: in? Are you going to put the Titans in? Then you have to put Baltimore in. You've officially run out of teams.
1: Well, no, because I got it. Because basically, if Jacksonville wins the division, I'm trying to think the wild card again.
2: Andy, just very simply, you have to give me a third AFC team that did not make the playoffs a year ago that will make it this year.
1: I know, but see, if I'm going to put Baltimore in, I feel like I got to take Buffalo out because I think the Patriots win the division again.
2: You can take Buffalo out all you want.
1: But I don't want to take Buffalo out. That's what I'm trying to tell you. That's why I'm leaving Baltimore out.
2: So you're telling me
1: the division winners are going to be Cincinnati,
2: okay,
1: Jacksonville,
2: okay,
1: Denver,
2: all right,
1: and the Patriots.
2: Okay.
1: So then I've got Buffalo still in there. I got Jacksonville still in there.
2: So you're telling me Cincinnati and Kansas City will be the only non-playoff teams from a year ago that make the playoffs in the AFC. You're going to buck every historical trend and tell me only two new teams are getting in this year.
1: I also like to live dangerously.
2: This feels to me like you're wussing out and committing to a third playoff team.
1: What do you mean?
2: You won't give me a third one.
1: No, I'm not taking it. I don't think three are getting it. I think Jacksonville's staying in there and winning the division. I think I think Cincy's winning the division.
2: Okay, so you got Cincinnati in, you got Kansas City in.
1: Kansas City's the wild card team.
2: Okay.
1: Buffalo's the wild card team because I'm not kicking them out of there. Okay. You want me to kick them out of there, but the only way I kick them out of there is if I take the Patriots out of there. You know what? Rossini Gate blows up. Buffalo wins the division. Patriots are out.
2: Okay.
1: And put in whoever you want.
2: No, the point is for you to put in whoever you want. That's why I asked you this question. I gave you Ravens.
1: You're not talking me into putting Buffalo in yet. Now, by the time we get to September, and I've watched a couple of preseason games on NFL Network that I should have spent my time doing something better, I'll probably have Baltimore in. But right here, the day before Juneteenth, you ain't talking me into Baltimore. It ain't happening.
2: Canada and Qatar going head-to-head. Lindahl.
1: You want me to put one of them in?
2: Lindahl is planted on the fence.
1: I don't care about Vegas and their stupid load. Their win totals. I'm not buying it.
2: Therefore, Andy Lindahl said, by the way, also history would say four new teams get in every
1: year. No, you're right.
2: Year,
1: hey, look, I've got major. We're having fun in this segment.
2: Yeah.
1: I could literally make a case for half the league to make it over. The whole field that made it last year.
2: I could make a case for every team that's in the playoffs from a year ago to not make it this
1: year. I'm with you.
2: Yeah.
1: It's the NFL. Yeah. It's what they wanted.
2: It can be done. Absolutely.
1: But right now, you're not talking to me. Baltimore's out. Buffalo stays in.
2: Andy Lindahl fears bold June football takes that nobody will remember.
1: Because you, no. If I've learned anything in our 7 years,
2: I will
1: you're going to pull this tape. Remember when Andy Lindahl loved the Baltimore Ravens in June?
2: Oh, no. Today's take is Andy Lindahl says Baltimore top five draft pick next year.
1: Yeah, that's what you've turned it into.
2: Baltimore's drafting Arch Manning and Dante Moore.
1: And trading Lamar Jackson.
2: Yes. We'll talk to Jeff Legwald coming up right after this.
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2: All right, time to check in with Jeff Langwald here on a Thursday afternoon. We're live at El Patio, Mexico, South Korea coming up at 7 o'clock. Canada, an early 1-0 lead on Qatar right now in Vancouver. Hell of a scene right now in Vancouver. But let's talk, not football, but football with Jeff Langwald. He is brought to you by the International Brotherhood of Electrical Workers, IBEW Local 68. You start with a job and you end with a career. Jeff, you did not have a mandatory mini camp practice to cover today. And as I said to Andy yesterday, and I want to bounce this off of you, if there ever was a team that did not require the third day of mandatory

0: to the off-season workouts because they were so fearful. They had the team offer bonuses to show up for off-season workouts because they were so fearful that they wouldn't have enough players to do things. So, yeah, I think today was going to be a short practice anyway, so this wasn't like a huge benevolent thing. But I think they've seen enough. Jalen Waddle looks perfectly acclimated. Let's move on to training camp, I think, is really what it was.
1: Jeff, talking to a few people and just seeing some of the stuff yesterday, Jared Stidham not exactly sharp. What do you make the situation there? You think are they cool with Stidham as the backup? Do you think there's going to be a real competition once we get there? Or where do you think we are at with all of this? Or is it just going to be a three-quarterback team and no changes?
0: Well, I mean, as far as the pecking order, they went out of their way to keep Sam Ehlinger. I mean, they've kept him off an active roster. They didn't keep him off an active. They told him enough to stay when he could have gone to an active roster last season. So I think that's a competition that exists no matter what. It is a weird dynamic because when you do look at their salary cap table, Jared Stidham is actually really high on the list of their salary cap charges for next year. So, I mean, they've committed a lot of money to these two guys, but I think certainly that competition's always open to me. I think in discussing that with Sean about how the depth chart looks, I think he believes they should all think it's underway, but, they like Sam Ehlinger, and they certainly wouldn't be bothered if he was the number two, if he earned that, in training camp moving along.

0: what he was talking about right there with Sam Ehlinger. Like, yeah,
1: there we go.
0: Hey, there he is. There's our guy, Jeff Legwald. Okay.
1: We're not sure whether you heard us or nobody heard us.
0: Yes.
1: So let's just try this again.
0: Hey, let's keep it rolling. Hey, but no, Jeff, kind of along those lines and talking about guys that are still here. Jonah Ellis, just the guy looks locked and loaded and ready to go. He was with the ones at left outside linebacker yesterday with Nick Benito on the opposite side. We know what the Jonathan Cooper situation is, and there's still a lot of question about his future with the franchise. But, Jeff, I think it's safe to say right now, like, Jonah Ellis is not moving to inside linebacker. Like, this guy is going to be heavily counted on by this team.
2: I think so, Nate. And also, I said on one of the earlier shows, too, that if you ask me when I see progress in players – from the end of last season to what I saw, you know, granted, I always issue the no pads caveat. You know, I get it. So you can't always say a guy looks great running around and he'll be great in games. But Q Robinson is also one of the most improved players on the team from training camp last year until now. And I think that gives them a little more comfort, too, because he flashed in every practice we were out there in the things that are difficult, setting edges, getting the corner. I mean, he really did, you know, things you need the other side from your Benito-type rusher to do. So I think between those two, because, you know, Ellis has been fabulous this offseason. The other quirk in all of this, and it was kind of quiet, but in Cooper's case, he no longer has a trial date before training camp. That no longer exists. They've consolidated all of the chargers into one prosecution, and he has

a disposition hearing July 24th, which is just before camp, but the trial date that existed before no longer exists. So no matter where, you know, the specifics of the incidents notwithstanding, he no longer has a trial date before training camp.

0: All right, Jeff, we are having internet issues down at El Patio. So we are going to let you go on this Thursday afternoon. Leggy, you're the man. We will talk to you next week.
1: Tell everybody I was great when they didn't hear me, though, okay?
0: I will. Your points were astute as always. All right, everybody, that is Jeff Legel. We're going to try to reconnect with Andy Lindahl and Nate Kreckman at El Patio. We'll take a break right now. This is Kreckman and Lindahl on Altitude Sports Radio 92.5.
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0: All right, it's Craigman and Lindahl. We are live at El Patio today, and we're white-knuckling this thing to the finish. We're live in the Lodo Beach Bar right now. Hey, you can win Dad the perfect Father's Day steak. 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Andy, we have got Canada and Qatar in action right now. 2-0 first half in Vancouver. I have to say, feels like a road game for Qatar.
1: Yeah, a little bit.
0: Yes.
1: A little bit. They feel like they are at a disadvantage in the crowd far as everything goes.
0: I would certainly say so.
1: A lot of red. Yes. A lot of red in that stadium.
0: I did notice, by the way, in the DR Congo-Portugal match, like the 11 Congo fans that were there, those guys were loud.
1: Good for them.
0: They were having a great time.
1: They repped.
0: Tied Portugal 1-1. Cristiano Ronaldo, the issue right now for the Portuguese side. So yeah, Cup's been great so far, man. There really has. There's been very few just total snooze fest matches so far, and it's been good energy. And of course, Mexico takes on South Korea tonight. You can come down here and watch the game at El Patio. They have dual giant screens right next to each other, so you can make up your mind, do I want to look at the left screen or do I want to look at the right screen at any moment to be able to watch this thing? All right, Andy, obviously a bit of a rocky one there with Jeff Legwald connection issues persisting, but diving into the OTAs that were, and, you know, we just got done talking about the Jonah Ellis, Q Robinson thing. The Jonathan Cooper situation only gets more and more unsightly, it seems, with every news update that comes out, whether that is either from the charges or from the attorney. It doesn't matter. It's not a good situation. It's a bad look for the Broncos. Right now, what the Broncos have in pass rush depth at outside linebacker with Ellis and Q Robinson and DeAndre Tillman. DeAndre Tillman, by the way, was another UFL guy.
2: Yep.
0: They liked him an awful lot and got him out of the UFL. But between what they have with those guys and then Benito, in addition to the fact of Zach Allen is a really good pass rusher on the interior, Malcolm Roach got home a few times last year, do the Broncos need to go shopping around outside the organization at all for another pass rusher?
1: Not only no, hell no.
0: Yeah.
1: And a guy I was going to ask Jeff Legwald about, because he's been touting him to us at that outside position for a number of years, is Drew Sanders.
0: Right.
1: And that's a guy that's healthy. That's a guy that Sean Payton talked about at the very back end of his press conference yesterday. And that's a guy that I want to see get a shot. Here's the thing. If you need a veteran guy, you and I both know how this goes. Whether you want to talk about Dwight Freeney back in the day or who was the other Mathis back in the day. You know, I don't know how long it's going to take Von Miller to get signed. Now, again, I'm firmly convinced that there's just a different era that Von Miller belongs to, that the Broncos aren't looking to revisit, you know, that I don't think he ultimately comes back. But listen, if they were to get really thin, maybe they give him a call. But I think for whatever reason, he's kind of in the Justin Simmons category of a thank you, but, you know, not here anymore. But anyway, I don't think you need it early in the season at all. I think you've got too many interesting young guys to take a look at. That Von Miller, I know this. Let's just keep it in the Von Miller vein or somebody that's like that. They don't need the reps. They know what they can do. If you were to go get a guy of that kind of pass rushing ability, they don't need to be in camp all year. Remember, Von Miller, like, missed all of the offseason one time, came in and was awesome. Remember that?
0: Yep.
1: He doesn't need a lot of. He doesn't need a workup. He doesn't need a buildup.
0: So you don't want. Honestly, you don't want that guy to go to training camp.
1: No, and you don't want to take the reps away from Q Robinson, from Jonah Ellis, and from Drew Sanders.
0: Yeah, no, I completely agree with you. This team's in a good spot, man. Like I love what they got in terms of the pass rush depth right now, and if anything, I also think there's whatever the emotional bump that you get out of. Well, we don't need to just go find somebody. We believe we have the dudes, and we believe in the guys in this room, and we can go get it done. You know, maybe there's some intangible value to that. But more than anything, I just think they have good players. Okay, so that's what's going on at outside linebacker. Let's talk about corner for a moment. Johnny Barron worked as an outside corner with the twos through most of the OTAs. It looks like the Broncos are viewing his future as an outside cornerback. And it makes sense because they've got a Riley Moss decision to make. The question becomes, can Jahdae Barron earn a starting outside cornerback spot right now and turn Riley Moss into a backup depth guy, and then you move on with him after this?
1: All right. First off, I'll tell you where I stand before I tell you where I sit. How about that? Or what's the other is, I'll tell you where I sit before I tell you where I stand, however it goes.
0: You're sitting at the moment.
1: I am sitting. It's a very lovely Adirondack plastic chair.
0: Right,
1: it's
0: here in El Patio.
1: Matter of fact, I want to kind of take it back to the studio with me, to be honest with you. I do believe Jahdae Barron was drafted to be, as I call it, a chess piece, kind of that do-anything, the defensive joker, whatever term you want to throw on it. Mm-hmm. I think they drafted him to be able to move him around, to play him at nickel, to play him at the safety spot, to play him at outside, to be able to do, to play him at dime linebacker if they need to because of his tackling ability.
0: Sure.
1: So I'm not so sure they're as concerned that he take the number two corner spot as we do. Who's got the double last name? That the kid that came in late last year that played really good ball for them. The other one down the depth chart at corner.
0: Chris Abrams-Drain.
1: Abrams-Drain. Thank you. Look, man.
0: The double name.
1: The double last name is all I could remember.
0: Isaiah Kiner-Falefa.
1: I think Chris Abrams-Drain could be an answer.
0: Carl Anthony Towns.
1: Thank you. But he ain't playing corner. That's a tall corner. Guys are going to get underneath him and push off. Although I do think he could reject passes, but I don't know how the makeup speed is if he buys the double move.
0: Shai Gilgeous-Alexander.
1: He'll flop. He'll fall down. Expect a call. And,
0: fantastic receiver.
1: Right.
0: He's getting those interference.
1: They're not
0: flags
1: calling
0: left
1: a lot of
0: right.
1: PI offensive PIs against the guy he's covering. Chris Abrams-Drain could be that guy.
0: Yeah.
1: Here's my question to you. And again, between Marvin Mims and Riley Moss, and again, I'll also preface this, if they're in the Super Bowl conversation, if the season goes as many of us expect,
0: yeah,
1: you're riding it out, and you may not get anything for these quality players as they go on to the offseason next year, right? Riley Moss, suppose you could tag and trade if you felt like doing that. Regardless, if this is a weird season, I think both Mims and Moss could be traded for draft capital in a draft that a lot of general managers are looking forward to. Because I think you could prove to have the depth, if you're not having the season you expected,
0: yeah,
1: to be able to move on without them.
0: Yeah, absolutely.
1: So,
0: yeah. No,
1: now, again,
0: if
1: you're
0: with that.
1: Battling for the number one seed, you're not touching anything, and you'll just live with how the chips fall in the offseason.
0: And if they walk, you get compensatory picks, and it's not the end.
1: Yeah,
0: it's
1: a great call, too.
0: Yeah. Yeah, you'll be just fine. Yeah, if it's a nightmare season and everybody's injured, and yeah, by all means, move those guys.
1: Or the first six games suck and yeah. Everyone's injured,
0: yeah,
1: and
0: exactly.
1: You know, all that.
0: Yeah, but
1: we're not anticipating.
0: I don't foresee that for the Broncos. What I view is this team trying to, obviously, be the very best they can be in 2026, and maybe that is with Jahdae Barron starting over Riley Moss. Like, maybe right now, I'll tell you this, man. I watched Riley Moss get beat a few times in OTAs. Again, I know it's OTAs. But I did see Riley Moss get beat a few times. Now, Jalen Waddle's pretty good, and Cortland Sutton's pretty good. But still, just something to keep an eye on. Sean Payton did point out, yes, Barron is competing for an outside corner spot. I think he could win it. And what it does is it sets you up, and you say, okay, Riley Moss, we know you can start in this league. You're a depth guy, and your payday will not happen here in Denver. And so
1: I think we all know that, right? The only way his payday happens in Denver is if they decide Bo isn't the guy and draft somebody else. And again, I don't think that's happening either.
0: Because, like, right now, and here's where I'll give Riley Moss the benefit of the doubt. And my guess is Jaquan McMillan gets the payday before they would consider giving it to Riley Moss. But if Moss had a really good year and wins the starting job in camp and goes out and has a good season and doesn't have as many DPIs, then the Broncos got a decision to make. Then do they break up a championship-level cornerback duo?
1: All right.
0: Because guys have been known to play their way into forcing a team to change their plan.
1: Happens all the time.
0: Yeah. Peyton Watson did it last year.
1: Thank you. Here's what's interesting. We had the weird answer from Sean that we talked about the other day after Tuesday's OTAs.
0: Yeah.
1: And this is one that caught your radar where Sean had said he was asked about Bo being a top five quarterback, and Sean was like, well, that was before the season. And
0: right.
1: That weird kind of
0: hemming and hawing answer.
1: Yeah, again, for the guy that he's championed more than anybody, and as we said, right. Could have done the biggest victory parade on all of us, if Bo ends up being a top five guy.
0: It was almost as though Sean Payton was like, hey, don't hold me to that.
1: Yeah, but I wonder if some of that is, I don't want to pay Bo top five money for these decisions we're talking about. Not against Bo Nix, but you cannot craft the same team once you have a top five paid quarterback.
0: As soon as he said he's predisposed to ankle injuries, it's one of the first things I thought of, dude, you're already negotiating this thing. And I also believe a part of Bo's heavy pushback, Bo's obsession with social media, Bo's insistence on being on the field for OTAs, even though he wasn't moving well, is a clapback at that of, no, I'll be fine, and you're going to have to pay me $60 million a year.
1: Start putting the money in the bank account. Put it in escrow, because you're going to owe it to me.
0: Remember that whole, like, last year, Bo Nix asking Sean Payton, hey, how much longer are you going to do this?
1: Yeah, yeah.
0: You know, and, like, people just assume, like, oh, well, just Bo loves playing for Sean. Okay. It could also be the other thing, too, of how long are you going to do this for?
1: How long are we going to, you know?
0: Yeah, how long do I have to put up with
1: you? How long are you going to be in my kitchen?
0: Exactly. But now, Sean Payton just got a new 5-year contract extension. So the answer is, for a really long time, Bo. And, dude, I'm telling you, that dynamic, the Bo Nix, Sean Payton interpersonal working that looked rocky at best last year, it's a thing. It is very much a thing with that team. And and to your point, Andy, it isn't just about how they feel about each other. It's also, as everything is in pro football, about money.
1: Yeah, and that dynamic make it even more interesting. There are a lot of people that don't seem to think, especially now that Sean's got the 5-year deal,
0: yeah,
1: that Davis Webb is long for the Broncos world. He's going to look to be, I think, a true OC, and by that I mean, here's what my offense would look like. And I'm not saying he hates Sean's offense, but even Sean was like, well, it's organic, and we're changing what we're calling
0: it's the Broncos offense.
1: Yeah, but it's still the Sean Payton. Sean Payton loves drawing up plays. I think Sean Payton still loves calling plays. Now, to his credit, Sean Payton knows I don't spit him out as quick as I need to in the modern NFL. With the way these younger quarterbacks work, they're used to being at the line, they're used to quick checks, they're used to quicker play calls, so he is adapting and modernizing himself, as we all have to do at times.
0: Yeah.
1: But what is that?
0: Or he was told to do it.
1: Yeah, fair enough.
0: Yeah.
1: But what does this world that we're talking about looks like when Davis Webb is pulled out of the middle of it?
0: Right.
1: And I think it happens in a year, if not two.
0: Yeah.
1: I don't think he's
0: here
1: much longer.
0: Yeah, if it goes great and Bo
1: he'll be just like Riley Moss. He's out-earned his potential here.
0: Andy, with what they have on their offensive line and what they have in their receiver room, they're going to put up numbers.
1: Yeah.
0: It's going to be a better offense this year.
1: And again, Sean called good plays. He got teams, got guys open.
0: Yeah.
1: He just didn't call them quick enough.
0: Yeah. And then he called, like, 17 screens in a row.
1: Yeah.
0: Which he did some of yesterday as well.
1: Uh-huh. Saw a whole lot of that. Unfortunately, Jared Stidham is not as adept at the screen game as Bo Nix is.
0: Live at El Patio, great VMC Paloma and Manganata specials coming up here tonight. The doors are open. The crowd's starting to move in for Mexico and South Korea coming up tonight here at 7 o'clock. So get in and get a table. We're live at El Patio at 19th and Market. 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
1: Hey guys, Andy Lindahl here for my friends over at Southern Steer Butcher. Again, I've been telling you about it all week. Make sure if you want some good tomahawk steaks for dad, you got to get into Southern Steer Butcher. You need to head on in there and get some Wagyu beef. You want the Wagyu steaks, Wagyu sirloins, got that as well. I had some great T-bones in there the other day. Maybe you want to get yourself a nice brisket for dad to be able to smoke. I know I'm going to plan on doing those a little bit later on in the summer. Tomahawks are huge. You want to get an eyeball at those? Go ahead to my Instagram page. Andy Lindahl is where I am at on Instagram. You can go follow it and get a look. I got a video up. You can see the tomahawks for yourself. Our buddy Ben, who runs that shop, says they're going to be about 2 pounds. I can cut them for you right there. great chicken, great marinated chicken, great marinated steak tips that I'm always talking about. 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You got great wings. 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Treat Dad right. It's Southern Steer Butcher. They're two streets east of I-25 on Dayton. Off Arapahoe Road, right across from the Shane Company and Faye Myers in the strip mall there. 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
14: On highways this afternoon, this is sponsored by Taco Bell. Couple of problems, westbound 70 between 225 and Peoria, that red coated shoulder could be crowded out of Aurora. And a minor wreck north on I-25 near 6th Avenue, all lanes have opened. crash on Hammond near Federal. Taco Bell's new jalapeno citrus salsa, the sauce with the main character energy, at participating U.S. Taco Bell locations for a limited time only while supplies last. 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
0: We're on the road today. We are live at El Patio, 19th and Market. Actually, we are technically, as I have been told, we are in the Lodo Beach Bar. There is a beach in front of the giant screen that is projecting the Canada-Qatar match at us right now. And coming up at 7 o'clock, we'll be projecting the Mexico-South Korea match.
1: Yeah, and I've got, there's sand, as you said. There's yes. Now, you know, the beach closes sometimes, so that part of the beach is closed.
0: There is several signs that remind you, do not enter the sand pit.
1: But I've got one of the Adirondack beach chairs. I'm sitting in it now. There's another one over there. We've got our little boat over there. There's a palm tree. It's very tropical in here.
0: It's lovely.
1: You've got the grass hut sort of roof over you.
0: Andy, we are
1: there's a vibe, baby.
0: We are right now smack in the midst of a landlocked city in a landlocked state, and yet I'm right here at the beach. It's lovely. At the Lodo Beach Bar.
1: I'd like to go to the beach.
0: That's, I mean, people should come down here. They can hang out at the Lodo Beach Bar with us.
1: You ever go to the Dillon Beach?
0: I have been. It's growing quite a bit, too.
1: Is it? Well, yeah, you're right.
0: Yeah. Less water and a whole lot more beach, let me tell you, my friend. But yes, enjoy VMC Paloma and Mango Nada Bucket specials out here at El Patio. Plus, enter to win great prizes from VMC and Altitude Sports Radio. Mexico and South Korea coming up at 7 o'clock. Great place to be able to watch this thing. Andy, a couple of other storylines, if you will, coming out of the OTAs and the mandatory minicamp, which wrapped up this week, is... The Broncos have too many good players.
1: Yeah.
0: Like, mock him all you want, and we all have our jokes. Lil Jordan Humphrey, I don't know how he makes this team. Unless the Broncos decide somebody of the Troy Franklin, Pat Bryant, Marvin Mims trio isn't going to make this team, but... Mims is going to make it because he's the best returner in football. So does that mean somebody of Troy Franklin and Pat Bryant wouldn't make the team? Or does Lil Jordan just, does he get like that weird two-way life where he gets called up on game day and then Sean can put him in for blocking purposes on any number of screen passes? But even after that, like Hakeem Butler, the dude they signed from the St. Louis Battlehawks who had that great back shoulder catch yesterday, that dude looks like an NFL player, man. That's the UFL Offensive Player of the Year, and the Broncos snatched him up, and he looks pretty good. Dane Key, the brother of Devin Key, the receiver out of Nebraska, who's been wearing number 32. Another guy that you're just like, that guy looks like an NFL player. They got good. Michael Bandy has a touchdown to his name from last season. I don't see any planet in which he makes this team.
1: No, look, man, I'm with you. I just think now I will warn you, who is our Battle Hawk again? I cannot remember
0: Hakeem
1: his
0: Butler.
1: Name. Hakeem Butler. I don't know why I can't keep that name because I can't keep a lot of names in my head. Let's be honest about it. But, yeah, Hakeem Butler, great interview on PhD with Brock Huard, who's seen a bunch of Hakeem Butler in his experience. And he said the problem is exactly what we saw yesterday.
0: The drop.
1: You are right.
0: Yeah.
1: You look at that dude and you go, you've got to be on – there's no way you're not waiting to get a uniform minimum on game day from some NFL roster, right? But apparently he's had a few cracks at the NFL, and Brock Huard told PhD the drops are the problem.
0: Yeah.
1: He and you and I saw it on full display. He had a catch that had us all go, who is that? Who the heck's wearing TD's number?
0: Right.
1: And then all of a sudden, it's tunnel screen time. That three plays earlier, the same play Jalen Waddle took to the house in a blink of an eye.
0: Yep.
1: And he literally, guys, when you talk about watching a guy look, he turned his head half a second before the ball got there, and the ball's on the ground, and the blocking was set up, and I'm sure Sean Payton was not psyched. As for little Jordan Humphrey, I don't know what to make of the guy. You're right. He's the roach in this Broncos house. He just doesn't go away, no matter what. He just doesn't. Now there's a Malcolm Roach too, but
0: he's a good player.
1: Well, he is a good player.
0: He does all the right things.
1: But he's also the guy that every year we're like, well, this won't be the year. This will be the year he's finally gone.
0: Yeah.
1: Heck, he signed with the Giants and ended up back here somehow last year.
0: He's a good yak guy.
1: No, I don't disagree.
0: Good yak guy, good blocker.
1: He's good for a couple highlight plays a year.
0: You trust him?
1: But again, I find it, I almost wished I would have stayed around to ask Sean, but I was like, it just isn't that big a deal. And I don't know what kind of answer you'd have given me anyway. But this team looks at receivers and corners, it feels like, more than any other position. Yeah. The two that just feel so just
0: so locked in.
1: Yeah. Who the heck is breaking those rooms?
0: Yeah, that five-man group, man, like, it's locked in.
1: Like, to me, I'd rather you bring in 10 tight ends.
0: Right.
1: So you find somebody that is different than what you have.
0: And, yeah.
1: And Jolie may be the guy this year.
0: But also, like, Sean Payton is the kind of guy that he's just like, well, somebody's going to get hurt, so.
1: Well, he's also like, if you can't block, you can't help me.
0: Yeah.
1: He really expects his tight ends to block.
0: I'll say this, and here's another thing that I think is going to help Hakeem Butler, and I think it's going to help Fresh as well, the corner that they brought in, who also had a good pass breakup, is Sean Payton has deemed you worthy of bringing into his camp. I think that helps those guys, those UFL dudes, and the Broncos keep close tabs on that kind of thing. It's almost like the other teams in the NFL that don't necessarily do all that due diligence, now they can just piggyback off of, wow, well, he got the Sean Payton endorsement, so he must be a good football player.
1: Yeah, and I like they keep tabs on the UFL, quite honestly.
0: Yeah.
1: I mean, I do
0: Again,
1: think
0: you got
1: it's
0: D'Andre
1: closer,
0: Tillman out of there.
1: Well, it's a closer brand to what NFL football is, and I know if you watch it on the weekends, it's a tough watch, and I know college football is much more exciting when you watch it. But again, the college game is not played like the NFL game. Now, the NFL's starting to slide a little more closer to college than we've seen, I think, in a long, long time. That said, it's still a very different game. You're not getting one-on-one matchups all the time. You know, you're just – it's – I don't know, man. Lil Jordan will be around here. Like you said, maybe he was the Burton life. He lives that Burton life where he's just practice squad and gets called up the maximum number of times, and then they decide whether to cut him or not. Or
0: yeah.
1: They usually kept him. And like you said, by the time it's time to make that decision, someone's hurt, so the decision's made, and it's real easily. Although Michael Burton, where'd Michael Burton go? Is Michael Burton going to be the Lil Jordan Humphrey? Did he go to Cleveland? Is he going to be the Lil Jordan Humphrey of this year where he gets cut and then ends up back in Denver even though we thought he was gone?
0: Michael Burton is, according to the internet, still on the Browns.
1: Oh, he just signed with them. We released him and he got signed.
0: Well.
1: You didn't know. You aren't following your Michael Burton machinations there, Nate?
0: I mean, Andy, I am going to stay with he's still on the Browns.
1: For now.
0: Because. Yeah.
1: For now.
0: Fullbacks can
1: but remember Modkins is there that came from Baltimore. I think he likes a fullback.
0: Yes.
1: He had that like 400-pound dude, remember?
0: Well, there's Prentice too. Don't forget Adam Prentice. Number 46.
1: No, I get that.
0: Yeah.
1: No, I'm saying Todd Monkins is the Browns coach who likes a fullback, which is where Burton is.
0: So when you said Modkins, you were referring to Todd
1: Monkins, yeah.
0: Munkin, I believe it's singular.
1: Is Modkins our guy that took over here? Who's the guy that took over the go-go offense?
0: That's
1: But you want me to remember the name Hakeem Butler. I don't even know who the hell these established guys are half the time.
0: The go-go offense.
1: The CU new offensive coordinator.
0: That's Brennan Marion.
1: Well, that'll be in our lives soon. Why did you make? Why did you made a face? Why did you make a face?
0: Here's the thing: is
1: you just had enough of my There's a Scorigami, and then there's a Namagami.
0: This is just it, Andy. Is after 7 years?
1: Are you
0: okay?
1: Mad that you can translate what I'm saying?
0: No. Sort of. Like, my frustration is not that I can. It's that I messed up on that one. You said Modkins.
1: Who's Modkins? And where did I get Modkins
0: Who
1: from?
0: I was supposed to connect to Browns head coach Todd Monkins.
1: Munkins, yeah.
0: No, Munkin singular.
1: Munkin.
0: Munkin.
1: We'll make him a plural. Munkins.
0: Munkin, because tomorrow Mike Sanford is at the Munkin Barrel.
1: That's right. Yes. And we're going to play games, and he's going to bring the energy, and you're going to watch the U.S. and Australia, which I've heard could get spicy.
0: Right.
1: Did you see this?
0: Yeah, it's
1: what's going on? There's like some real bad blood there. Fill me in there, Jack. I don't know the history.
0: Australia.
1: Hey, tell me the lore.
0: It was, so I believe what it was wasn't it one of the TV analysts? I think it was when they named Australia to the group, said layup.
1: Oh.
0: And that has followed this rivalry. So Australia's got a chip on their shoulder.
1: Interesting.
0: Yes. If I'm remembering this whole thing correctly. Or was it the Australian guy said it about Team USA?
1: Okay. Well, one way or the other, we're big mad about media talk.
0: No. It was that Australia. It was yes. CBS Sports Golazzo commentator Mike Grella called the Australian team a layup during the live coverage of the draw. So apparently the Socceroos, as they are called, are pretty pissed about this.
1: Okay.
0: Yes, so they got a chip on their shoulder.
1: Well, I mean, you can kind of get that, though, can't you, with this U.S. team wasn't thought to be the king of the hill, shall we say.
0: Favored in their group, to be certain, and 16th ranked in the world, but nobody looked at Team USA and was like, oh, they can make the Final Four or anything else like that.
1: I'm just saying, I think some of the world's probably saying you're not in a position to talk trash.
0: Yes, I believe so.
1: Maybe lay low and you know, surprise a few.
0: Even though this came from some commentator dude and not some guy on the team.
1: Have you not been? I've told you, I've been in the middle of that now twice. One thing I did say, the other thing I was on the show.
0: Yeah. By the way, Curtis Modkins.
1: Thank you. Who is that?
0: Former Buffalo Bills offensive coordinator.
1: Oh, that's right. When did he get fired?
0: He was the Broncos season? Running backs coach from 2018 to 2021. Curtis Modkins.
1: Why can't I remember him being on the staff? Oh, I know why. We didn't have any good backs. Now, remember when we all knew Bobby Turner because every guy Turner got to coach?
0: They're all thousand-yard guys. Awesome. Yeah.
1: Who did Modkins unleash on the world?
0: For the 2018 Denver Broncos.
1: Hold on. Let me take a think.
0: Take a think for a moment, and then I will tell you.
1: Yeah.
0: It was
1: Philip Lindsay.
0: Who?
1: Philip Lindsay.
0: Who?
1: That guy.
0: Huh? Royce Freeman.
1: What?
0: Devontae Booker.
1: Sure.
0: Uh-huh. And Jana.
1: Really?
0: Yeah. Yeah.
1: God, Royce Freeman was a guy. Remember, were you in the camp that thought he was going to be really good because he had those carries at Oregon? He was going to be a perfect Gary Kubiak offense back?
0: Andy, I was not on Orange and Blue Radio. I didn't.
1: You didn't care about Royce Freeman?
0: I wasn't contractually obligated to think that every seventh-round pick that was taken by the Broncos.
1: Freeman was like the third.
0: That's one of those, and you'll sometimes say that, and it always kind of cracks me up a little bit, is you'll be like, J.L. Skinner, we all thought that guy was going to be awesome, and I'm like,
1: you go,
0: who is we all?
1: You were like, I've never thought about J.L. Skinner.
0: I mean, I thought about him.
1: When he was at Boise State.
0: I covered him at Boise.
1: Yeah, yeah.
0: He was a nice guy.
1: Sure.
0: Yeah.
1: He's still out there.
0: Yeah.
1: He's got a number.
0: And
1: he's doing a thing.
0: And then when the Broncos drafted him, I was like, hey, they got J.L. Skinner.
1: Hey, that's a guy.
0: Yeah. I know that guy. Let's see. He also coached Melvin Gordon and Javonte Williams. Did Curtis Modkins.
1: Does he claim Williams? Because he would have coached him rookie year, right?
0: Yeah, put it on the resume for sure.
1: Sure.
0: Yeah, absolutely. Yeah.
1: Ain't no Mike Anderson.
0: No. No, certainly not.
1: Ain't no Orlandis Gary.
0: Also, Curtis Modkins was not able to coach Melvin Gordon out of his fumbling issues.
1: Where is Melvin Gordon? Do we know?
0: I don't. Let's see.
1: He's not bouncing around the UFL or something?
0: Played for the Ravens in 2023.
1: Kinda.
0: Last I can tell you.
1: Sure.
0: Yeah.
1: Why not?
0: He was born in Kenosha.
1: Good. Kenosha?
0: Before going to Wisconsin.
1: I never would have thought of that he was born in Kenosha.
0: I didn't know it either.
1: Does he like polka? Polka?
0: Great question.
1: Football polka?
0: I don't know if he's
1: kiss me polka?
0: Sheboygan. I don't know what his favorite brand of cheese curds
1: have
0: is.
1: You ever polka'd?
0: Have I ever poked? I've listened to polka. I don't know if I've ever done the dance.
1: I think I'm more offended you've listened. How much have you gotten through in a polka song?
0: Oh, man.
1: Have you ever, like, got through the whole polka album?
0: Let me tell you, okay?
1: Big Polk is going to be mad at us?
0: Actually, I've been listening to this album quite a bit recently because I found a copy of it on Discogs. There was a great ska band from the Midwest called Johnny Sacco.
1: Okay.
0: And they've got some polka ska tunes, and they're awesome. I don't know whatever came of this band. They were, like, from Indiana. So I saw them in college a few times, and randomly my, you know, high school group chat started talking about Johnny Sacco a couple of weeks ago, and then I Googled it, and I found a copy of their album on Discogs, and I was like, I'm ordering that thing, and I got a used copy of Full Trucker Effect for $12.
1: We talking vinyl or CD?
0: CD.
1: All right.
0: Yeah, I don't know if it was ever printed on vinyl.
1: Probably not.
0: No, I wouldn't.
1: I'm
0: going
1: to go that
0: so
1: far to say probably not.
0: Yeah, exactly. But again, I found a copy of it. Awesome album, by the way. I can't recommend it enough.
1: You know, once I had the rad soundtrack on vinyl.
0: That does not
1: found
0: surprise
1: it in a
0: me.
1: Boulder music shop after my
0: Score.
1: Tape broke.
0: Hell yeah.
1: No, this is as a kid. That okay. thing's long gone. I don't okay. know where it is. It's making somebody else money like most of my toys from childhood.
0: All right. I'm gonna look at Discogs in the break and see if I can find a copy of the rad soundtrack.
1: I don't need it on CD. It's got to be on vinyl.
0: Oh, that's what I'm saying. I'm going to look for okay. it on vinyl.
1: Very good.
0: Yes.
1: Hey,
0: yes.
1: I'll trade you a steak tip for that.
0: I'll see if I can find it. That sounds like a great deal.
1: Two. Yes. You know what? We'll make it two.
0: Yes. Go ahead and you can cook it up for me in your refrigerator-sized air fryer.
1: Yeah. You come over, we can both see if our brains work when it turns off.
0: And if not, we'll blame it on Modkins. It's the Kreckman and Lindahl Show live at El Patio, Canada and Qatar in action right now. By the way, these Canadians and Qataris big mad at each other.
1: It's been a spicy match.
0: It's been a good one. Absolutely. Ironically, the Canadians don't like any spice in their cuisine. 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
0: It is time for you to text in the keyword to win Dad the perfect Father's Day steak. 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
1: Right now.
0: Right.
1: Butcher.
0: This instant.
1: Mailman Fonz is mad that we're making fun of Polka with our Ska Fridays.
0: Okay. I wasn't making fun of Polka.
1: I firmly was.
0: Yes,
1: it's
0: fine. I am very pro-Polka.
1: Fonz, you need some more Ska in your life. You'll be a happier person. You'll deliver the mail with a pep in your step.
0: Well, that as well. Yeah. I always do insist upon
1: that. By the
0: way,
1: Real Big Fish coming back together. Reuniting, baby.
0: Didn't that happen like a month ago?
1: Well, I mean, technically it hadn't happened yet.
0: Ah, okay.
1: Show.
0: Okay.
1: Hadn't happened until you've made it out there.
0: Okay.
1: Didn't remember when Van Halen like reunited with David Lee Roth and lasted two shows?
0: Right, right. Yeah, no, I'm not here to besmirch the fine name of Gus Polinski and the Kenosha Kickers. Okay, I will not be doing that today. Gus Polinski, Polka King of the Midwest.
1: Yeah, well, I remember because I said "Kiss Me Polka" was one of his hits. You may not have caught that. And she goes, "Oh, these are songs." She goes, "Yeah, they were hits for us." Did you tell me you could help me? Right about the time they're driving in the van, we're talking about Home Alone people. They're driving in the van, and he's talking about all the horrible things that happens with their kids. Because I don't think I want to talk anymore. Well, you brought it up.
0: All right, Andy, a lot to get into, and we've been covering all of it here today. Bronco OTAs are wrapped up. They are into the off season. Andy, I got to tell you, man, Stiddy looked terrible. He really did.
1: He did.
0: Now, I say that. There were plenty of throws that he made that were pretty good. But there was also a rep yesterday where he ran in the wrong direction.
1: Ran in the wrong direction. He had one that was like a go route where we couldn't even figure out what receiver he thought was going to be there because he hit the fence in the middle of the field, or call it maybe just to the, it would have been just to the right of the goalpost of the upright. And I don't, like, whoever he thought was running the end, they did not go in.
0: Yeah, no, it's, look, man, maybe Stiddy gets away and comes back clear-headed for training camp and is just fine and he's the backup quarterback. But when Sam Ellinger runs the offense, it runs. It's nothing special. It just runs.
1: But here's the thing,
0: which is what you want out of a backup quarterback.
1: I always wonder about that. Look, we've talked about it. And ultimately, the media talking heads, who cares? Stiddy's heard it all before.
0: Yeah.
1: How do you go back?
0: I know.
1: How do you look at the guys, and how do they look at you?
0: Right.
1: You know what I mean? Like, here's the thing. The reason why, and you and I have had this discussion a couple of times in our little seven-year run. The reason why I always thought Brock Osweiler should have stayed here, in part, was that locker room believed in him.
0: Yeah.
1: He came in. He got his shot. He won 5 of the 7 games that he got to play in.
0: Yeah.
1: Stiddy got his shot. All they needed was one game out of him
0: to not completely screw it up. Yeah.
1: Just manage the game.
0: Right.
1: And he threw a backwards chest pass that a rookie in college would get benched for.
0: Yep. Yep. It was an awful play.
1: How, because here's, for, so people know what we're talking about.

0: Well, the starting unit has kind of changed since he got his crack at trying to hold off Bo, which we all knew wasn't really going to happen anyway. The timing is a real thing.
1: Yeah.
0: They've never had a guy as fast as Jalen Waddle, so I'm sure everybody's got – that's, again, a little bit of the reason why I wish Bo had not missed the spring, even though it is what it is. But it just didn't – he just did not look the way he did a year ago, and I really got to wonder mentally where he's at.
1: Your keyword to text in right now, Butchered, 303-504-0925. Butcher, that enters you to win a $50 gift card for today or the $300 grand prize from our friends at Southern Steer Butcher. Go to southernsteer.com. All right, so there is a backup quarterback situation. There is concerns about Bo Nix's health, which, Andy, like in all seriousness, time between now and the end of OTAs and the start of training camp to be recovered and ready to go? Absolutely, I do. But also, five ankle surgeries, man, and the predisposed versus not predisposed thing, it's okay. Is this guy going to be able to get through 17? And is there a world where Bo Nix could miss time, where Bo Nix could suffer injury? Also, here's the other thing. That could happen and have nothing to do with Bo Nix's ankle.
0: Get his shoulder separated.
1: It can just happen because football's a nasty business,
0: yeah.
1: Right?
0: Guys get hurt, and very few QBs make it through the whole season.
1: Exactly. So the other decision that Sean Payton has to be able to make is, can I still win games with Sam Ellinger or Jarrett Stidham as my quarterback? Because I firmly believe this is not a foot. This team, this isn't Buffalo. This isn't Cincinnati. You know, this isn't one of those teams, this isn't Baltimore, that can only remain competitive as long as their quarterback is in there. Bo isn't one of those guys. This roster is loaded, man, across the board. This team should be able to still win with a backup quarterback in there. Yes, it's tougher. Yes, it's tighter. Yes, you got to win more along the edge, the margins and the edges. But this team can do it, man.
0: Well, yeah, we saw it because it was there.
1: Yeah.
0: It was happening.
1: AFC Championship was there for the taking.
0: It was happening.
1: It was there for the taking, and they weren't able to do it. So I really believe this QB2 battle is one where the Broncos have to be able to feel 100% confident whoever we put on the field can legitimately, to use that term again, manage the game.
0: Which is all they need.
1: Yeah.
0: So
1: it's all they need.
0: Yeah, I wish they had some other options. I really do.
1: Yeah.
0: And I'm not saying it was interesting because driving down here, I heard Tyler Palumbus just say in full, wouldn't bother me in the least if Sorsby was a draft pick of the Broncos. Now, he said I doesn't want, you know, you bid your picks, and he said make it a fourth or fifth rounder, but if you're going to use that for a backup quarterback, he's okay with it. He said the gambling thing wouldn't even be a thought in his mind, which I found a little bit interesting. I don't know how the fan base would be. I think it'd be like everything. It'd probably be some that it didn't bother and some that it did.
1: I wouldn't do it.
0: Well, no, I'm with you.
1: Yeah, I wouldn't do it.
0: I wouldn't do it either. Because, no. Look, on top of it, how do we know how good the kid is?
1: That there's that part of it, and then there's also the, hey, the Broncos are fine.
0: Yeah, you don't need it.
1: No.
0: I do. I think you need an upgraded backup QB. You don't need that one. And at this point, aren't you kind of wanting a veteran guy? Where would you go? Is Ellinger work as the veteran guy? See, this is the thing. You know what I would do, and it's your favorite guy. You know what? I'd go grab it, your favorite guy. If it does not work out in New
1: Brett
0: Orleans
1: Rippin?
0: For Zach Wilson, go grab him again. He and Bo were pals.
1: Oh, Zach Wilson?
0: Well,
1: yeah.
0: He's in New Orleans. I mean, I don't know if they give – or remember, that was the rumor that they would somehow go – not the rumor. The ESPN guy was saying they'd trade for Spencer Rattler.
1: Yes. Yes.
0: So, and there's a part of me that's like, if you're New Orleans, is that what you're doing?
1: I could see Sean liking him, sure. Yeah, absolutely.
0: I guess, but if I'm New Orleans, I'm just saying we're just going to keep the two young guys, aren't you?
1: Well, Tyler Shuck's their quarterback.
0: No, I get it,
1: yeah.
0: But, you know.
1: Yeah. I think they've seen enough Spencer Rattler, quite frankly. By the way, apropos of nothing, speaking of backup quarterbacks, the other day I don't want to throw one of them under the bus, so I will not name them. But one of my children,
0: okay,
1: happened to very loudly and noticeably pass gas.

0: Well, one of Nate's kids farted. That's what happened. That's what we know. Well, that's a cliffhanger right there. Which kid was it? I need the end of that story. I'm Mark Springer. I'm back in the studios here. Trying to reconnect with Nate and Andy.
1: Are we on, Springer?
2: Now we're back.
1: I yelled really.
2: Farted?
1: He shocked me
2: who
1: so much.
2: Farted.
1: No. When I yell
2: who
1: really.
2: Farted?
1: When I yell really, it killed our. I'm not kidding you. It literally turned off the machine.
2: That was
1: I overjuiced the machine with the power of Lindahl.
2: Yes, you killed the electricity. That's maybe, Spring, you got to find the audio of that. That might have been the funniest remote drop of all time. If I'm replaying it in my head, and I believe I've got this right, I said one of my children passed.
1: I killed it.
2: Yes. And talk about a cliffhanger. Spring, get the audio. We got to hear it before we get out of here. Anyway, the point of the anecdote was, Andy, let's see if we can do it again. One of my children passed gas rather loudly, and my wife went with, okay, Brett Rippin, out of nowhere, she just pulled a rando backup quarterback joke on a kid's fart. I lost it.
1: Yeah.
2: I was crying laughing.
1: You should have went and bought her flowers. Brought home a bouquet of roses.
2: Said it stinks in here. We gotta get a better odor. Here's some flowers. Yes. Brett Rippin. I thought that was pretty good.
1: No, that was a real hearty laugh for Heidi. Heidi. Oh my God. What is going on? Abby.
2: Her too.
1: It's time for me to go home.
2: Yes.
1: I need to. You know what? I'm going to go ahead and have a VMC Paloma, and you just enjoy the rest of the show.
2: Andy.
1: I'm crushing the unit.
2: My wife, Curtis Modkins. We're gonna go to break.
1: What a day.
2: I will remind everybody, by the way, to text in the keyword butcher.
1: Butcher. I have butchered the last 3 hours.
2: Butcher.
1: Trying to make this work. Not sure if we're on, if we're off. We'll see.
2: In all seriousness, okay, we're 7 years in. We're number one in the market. We can have this conversation. In all seriousness, and this is nobody's fault, but is this the worst radio show we've ever done?
1: No. I would remind you. I would remind you to go back to year one.
2: And I
1: in the last five. Problem.
2: I'm loving the Lodo Beach Bar.
1: Well, that's the problem. I might be too comfy in this chair.
2: Thank you
1: so
2: much.
1: And now
2: Lori's
1: handed me a VMC Paloma, so who knows what's going
2: to happen. I know, this VMC
1: come back
2: Paloma.
1: For the last, yeah, come back for the last segment.
2: It's about to get downed, but we can't stay connected to the damn thing. Spring's got to jump in and try and interview Legwald.
1: Legwald can't hear anybody.
2: We're talking about Curtis Modkins.
1: Curtis Modkins has nothing to do with Todd Munkins.
2: Talking about my kid farting in the unit drops.
1: You're mad I won't put the Baltimore Ravens guaranteed in the playoffs on June 18th? You got big issues with me over that?
2: Tara, huge issues.
1: I yelled really and the unit just decided it heard enough of this crap and died?
2: Extensive Bogdanovich conversation? No, this one's a stinker.
1: He's found it funny. He thinks it's funny. At least we have one person that finds it funny.
2: We have absolutely bombed today.
1: Well,
2: okay?
1: Keep yelling. See if you can do it. Is that the bar? Nobody at the station's ever had so much thrust in the voice that the actual thing keeping
2: text
1: us on the air was gone.
2: Butcher.
1: Butcher.
2: To 303-504-0925. Butcher.
1: Butcher.
2: Text it in right now. And you
1: Please.
2: Can win a $50 gift card to Southern Steer.
1: And someone's getting 300.
2: The grand prize, man.
1: The big butcher.
2: It's coming up. We'll announce that. Brett Rippin in just a little while on the Crackman and Lindahl Show. We still hope to be here Monday on Altitude Sports Radio 92.5.
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10: By the way, apropos of nothing, speaking of backup quarterbacks, the other day, I don't want to throw one of them under the bus, so I will not name them, but one of my children, happened to very loudly and noticeably pass gas.
11: Yes.
10: That's you know as poorly as everything has gone today, greatest remote drop in the history of sports talk radio right there.
11: And to be clear, we were having good fun at El Patio.
10: We love this place. Yes.
11: It's us, not them.
10: We are the problem today.
11: We are the problem. So it's we apologize that we're the problem, but it is what it is.
10: It's now we're the problem a lot of other days and for a lot of other reasons and a lot of other things. But usually the radio show is good.
11: Yeah, we usually are happy with things.
10: Yeah,
11: but,
10: sure. No, today we're the problem, and we're the problem. I can assure you of that. But yes, we are winding things down here on a Thursday afternoon, live at the Lodo Beach Bar, 19th and Market. Mexico plays South Korea after this absolute drubbing by Canada against Qatar. 5-0 right now in the 86th minute. The Qataris, two red cards. They're down to 9 players right now.
11: Yeah, they're not. They're big mad.
10: 9 is what you like to have in a baseball field. It's suboptimal on the soccer pitch.
11: Did you like the Qataris remake of Boys of Summer?
10: That was well done. Nice job. Mm-hmm. Not really, actually.
11: You don't like the joke or the song.
10: I got to be honest with you. Hate the original. Didn't even know there was a remake.
11: Yeah, come on. It was a big radio hit.
10: I wouldn't know. I don't know. Yeah. I don't know. I'll take your word for it. Okay. So Andy, I got to share this last really really crazy thing that I read about today. There is a controversy revolving around Indianapolis Colts cornerback Sauce Gardner.
11: Yeah, I saw this. Please give a good explanation. I read what you sent us, and I still don't get what the issue.
10: Sauce Gardner is 24.
11: Right. However.
10: However, the internet thinks he's 25. Now, we joke about all the time, like, you know, like when you go from Beatty to Bidet, or trying to figure out how to say Yolis Chacin's name for all those years, all those sorts of things. With Sauce Gardner, the controversy exists with his age. Sauce Gardner was born August 31st, 2001, which would make him 24 years of age today. He says that is what's listed on every official document since he played at Cincinnati, since he was drafted by the Jets and traded to the Colts. His driver's license, his passport, his birth certificate, everything says he was born August 31st, 2001. However, ESPN.com lists his birthday as August 31st, 2000, which would make him a year older. Pro Football Reference also has the birthday in 2000. The Athletic's NFL Draft Guide did in 2022. Even Madden NFL video game from EA Sports has his birthday August 31st, 2000, which would make him 25. Again, he says, I'm 24. So I guess the way that this goes is the Athletic figured that out that this was a controversy, and they asked him about it. Wikipedia listed him at 25 rather than 24. Therefore, since people usually go to Wikipedia as their first source of information, that said he was born in 2000. Now, the Wikipedia page has since been corrected. However, in the personal information section, it lists his birthday as 2001, but in the early life section of Wikipedia, it lists his birthday as 2000. So on his same Wikipedia page, he has two different birthdays. For the draft guide, the Athletic says their writer typically verifies birth dates with the school the prospect attended via their roster, player page, or media guide if it's not listed, as seems to be the case with the University of Cincinnati. He asks the player's agent, or an NFL team what they have on file. So somewhere along the way, somebody got it in their head that his birthday was August 31st, 2000. Okay. Now, I know a lot of people are probably listening to this and going, what's the big deal? But, Andy, think about that. He's a cornerback,
11: yeah.
10: Okay? When do corners fall off the cliff?
11: 30.
10: Age 30.
11: Yep.
10: You don't want to be 30 a year earlier.
11: No, because you could probably, for him, he could get one more big contract before then.
10: Right.
11: Or at least extend it past there a little bit.
10: Yes.
11: Now, I do want to know what he said in, you know, 2021 when it was time to get into the bar.
10: Great point.
11: Right?
10: Yes.
11: Were you still claiming you were born in 01 then, my guy?
10: Yeah,
11: or?
10: No. He's at that point, Sauce wanted to get Sauce.
11: Right, sure.
10: Yeah, he needed to get in there. Yes. I guess this the same thing happened with Buddy Hield.
11: Okay.
10: Remember Buddy Hield?
11: Oh, yeah.
10: So Buddy Hield, apparently, like, everybody thought that he was a year older than he was supposed to be, and then he had to clear the air on the whole thing. And again, like, this is pro sports, where anything that can get held against you in any contract negotiation is going to get held against you. You do not want to be a year old.
11: No, in no way. He's also like, who was the kid, who was the pitcher that we found out was older than
10: Almonte?
11: Danny Almonte.
10: Well, Danny Almonte was...
11: That's a whole different thing.
10: Was he was 19? Pitching
11: in, yeah, playing in the Little League World Series, yeah, in the 13 division.
10: Yeah, he had a full mustache. He had to go pick up his kids
11: after the
10: game.
11: When you've got the Captain Morgan beard thing going on, you probably need to really look a little harder into that birth.
10: He was so good, too. And then you're like, well, yeah, he's 14.
11: Right.
10: He's pitching against 12-year-olds.
11: Yeah, come on now.
10: No wonder.
11: You look like Randy Johnson out there for good reason.
10: I tell you what, man, because you got to think about that. Like, how many different places on the internet have information about an NFL player, and now you suddenly have to, like, go contact somebody from every place and get it corrected and convince them. Like, at ESPN, are they going to be like, show me your birth certificate? Otherwise, I'm not going to change it.
11: Yeah.
10: You know, like, this is the information that we have on file. Like, you've got to be able to provide. I would assume, like, right now, Sauce Gardner's agent is probably going to every major media outlet and being like, you got to fix this.
11: Is he having a Zoom call?
10: Is it eating up too much internet? Is that the problem with that Zoom call?
11: No, I'm also saying, I mean, you know, the old the old conference call, the old dueling. You should not be commenting on my age. You don't know exactly how old I am.
10: Yes, exactly. All right. Is everybody ready for some winners?
11: Please.
10: Please. Okay.
11: Because you are about to enjoy your weekend.
10: That's right. So we have got two winners today of gift cards to Southern Steer Butcher. 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You have been texting in, and it's time to announce some winners. First, we will announce today's winner of a $50 gift card before announcing the winner of our $300 gift card. The winner of the $50 gift card to Southern Steer Butcher for today, Chris Ridierot.
11: Sure, Chris
10: Ridierot.
11: You know who you are.
10: Yes. Chris, ready or not, you're getting a $50 gift card to Southern Steer Butcher. Congratulations, Chris.
11: Get some steak tips. Don't share them with me.
10: In fact, they write that right there. They tell you like what farm they're from, what star, what cut of beef it is, and then it says the very small at the bottom, don't share with Nate.
11: Yeah.
10: Uh-huh.
11: If you do,
10: I don't
11: we will come
10: it,
11: back and
10: quite frankly. Okay? That's I tell you what, Southern Steer, a lot of bones going on at Southern Steer. That's my bone to pick. All right. The winner of our $300 gift card. You've been texting in all week long. This is for a $300 gift card. This is going to get your Father's Day weekend started right. The winner of the $300 gift card, Ray Medina.
11: Yeah! Ray Medina is an easy name to say.
10: Funky Cold Ray Medina.
11: We did talk to Tone Loc in this show's history.
10: We
11: remember
10: did.
11: That?
10: Yes. That show was better than today's. Ray Medina.
11: I think you're being too hard on this show.
10: Nope. Nope, this...
11: There's been a lot of unique things that have happened today.
10: Nope, this show, this Andy, this show deserves nothing but the harshest of criticisms. Ray Medina gets himself a $300 gift card to Southern Steer. Ray, congratulations, SouthernSteer.com. Stop by the shop at the northwest corner of Arapahoe and Dayton. Guys, Southern Steer Butcher, and again, congratulations to our winners, Chris and Ray.
11: Get a tomahawk steak there, Ray.
10: I mean, Ray, for $300, several tomahawks. I mean, you can get yourself a side of beef for that thing, right?
11: They're pretty beefy. Hey, let me just tell you this.
10: Yeah?
11: I've learned a bit about the price of meat.
10: Yes, yes.
11: Hey, you know what you can get? Some huge breasts.
10: Chicken variety.
11: Yeah.
10: Uh-huh.
11: Yes. Marinated infused.
10: Yes, you can do that.
11: Lori's
10: as well.
11: Here. She missed that time.
10: Yes, absolutely.
11: Yeah. Mm-hmm. Stopped us both stone cold.
10: Uh-huh.
11: The chicken breasts are gigantic.
10: Or you know what?
11: I'm going to send you a picture tonight.
10: You know what Ray could also do, Andy? Is he could go hit the town tonight and start flashing his $300 gift card to Southern Steer, and then he might be able to score.
11: Make a lady friend?
10: Exactly
11: well,
10: what you just
11: well,
10: said.
11: Well, yes.
10: That's all I'm saying.
11: You could.
10: Could be a really good weekend for Ray.
11: Now, she's going to want some steak and eggs.
10: Won't be a problem.
11: When all the proceedings have been completed.
10: And then Ray could use the old line, how do you like your eggs in the morning, scrambled or fertilized?
11: Well, if he comes down and has a couple VMC Palomas,
10: make it happen.
11: He
10: right?
11: may get the confidence to drop that line, but only at El Patio. It ain't working anywhere else.
10: Nowhere else.
11: Don't try it anywhere else.
10: Only right here.
11: Go on up to El Patio and say, after a few of the VMCs are in you, I got a gift card to Southern Steer. You want to see my meat?
10: I have another line. I'm not going to do it.
11: We're
10: going to wind this
11: up. We're already not going to be back anymore
10: No.
11: Hey, it's been a hell of a run. We thank you for listening to Kreckman and Lindahl.
10: 7 years, man.
11: That's right.
10: Seven. And you know what, Andy? We went out on top.
11: With a bang.
10: Yeah, that's
11: I
10: right.
11: Broke the unit.
10: You can get that fixed with some meat at Southern Steer.
11: And a couple VMC Palomas.
10: Hey.
11: I think we've hit them all.
10: 7 o'clock tonight.
11: Come see Nate and I as we live on the patio at El Patio.
10: Mexico.
11: Boy, when you don't put the L in there, it sounds like you're living somewhere else.
10: It
11: that
10: does.
11: Room's down the hall.
10: It does. They've got that here as well.
11: It's got a few options.
10: I can tell you, well appointed.
11: It allows you to, if it has a thing, put your beer in.
10: Mexico and South Korea.
11: Well, I guess that is the thing you put your beer in.
10: It is.
11: Just get the hell off the air. I'm leaving.
10: 6-0. Canada on top of Qatar.
11: Yeah. Say it again. Soccer score.
10: By the way.
11: Soccer score.
10: Here's the thing, too, about this 6-0 game right now. They put 9 minutes of stoppage time on this half.
11: Jerk.
10: Why? Let it end.
11: Yeah. What are we doing?
10: My goodness.
11: Yeah. Qatar's down to 9 players. Half the country's been red carded. And we're still playing.
10: Spring. Beautiful work today, my friend.
11: You're the only one.
10: I cheers a VMC Paloma to you. You know, and that's, I derided everybody on this show today. Spring was terrific.
11: So was Jesse was fine, too. Jesse can't control the, you know.
10: It's.
11: Can you hear me now?
10: We'll debate that later. We're back on Monday at 3 o'clock. Have a great Juneteenth tomorrow, everybody. The radio show is over.
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